0: 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Once again, we're coming back with a couple of interesting stories coming out of Japan and something going on with the aforementioned Mount Fuji. 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
0: Hi, this is Tom. God knows I'm not perfect. I guess I can be difficult and maybe a little demanding. Well, sure, some might say tyrannical, but I don't get it. I try to be a nice guy, but it seems everybody's pissed at me.

0: Augie Smith is our guest. Augie, a single man. And you've never been married, is that correct?
1: Never been married.
2: Do you want to be married?
1: Never been married, never had kids.
3: He's a troubadour. It's hard to tie him down. He's a traveling gypsy.
1: Yes! Uh-huh. Thank you, Bob. Finally, somebody understands.
0: Town to town.
4: The road is in his soul.
2: But he just said he wanted to
0: shut up. He didn't say anything.
3: I'm saying now, but I'm in the past. That's young Og Smith.
4: See,
3: come
4: it's
3: on.
4: Just like you women to grab on to something.
2: Want to tie him down.
4: He said in a joking manner. Uh-huh.
0: And now, have you and the Ogster ever had too many drinks and thought...
2: No.
0: Maybe a quick roll in the hay would. Okay.
1: Oh, come on.
2: Well,
1: come on,
2: Christy
1: Lee.
3: We thought about it.
1: Come on.
3: Yeah.
1: There we go. Yeah. Baby.
0: Now, Christy, you're right. No, don't take offense here, Augie. But you like guys with a lot of hair. Isn't that part of your deal?
4: Long hair.
2: Well, I'm getting over that.
0: Really?
3: Oh, really?
2: Yeah, I'm kind of outgrowing it little bit.
3: Mm.
0: I mean, there are other qualities besides.
2: Yeah.
0: Oh, okay.
1: Oh, this,
0: how
1: much hair? This is starting
4: to
1: be interesting.
4: What would be second?
3: Short hair.
0: Lots of it.
3: Duh.
4: What's the first quality you look for in a man? Is it physical? Is it intellect? Is it
3: inches?
4: Is it money?
2: No.
4: He asks, knowing the
2: it's
4: answer.
2: Not money.
4: Is it?
1: Sure.
2: I think it'd have to
1: You'd
2: be.
1: You'd date a homeless guy if he was nice, right?
3: You'd date a homeless guy if he was
1: absolutely.
3: Rich.
1: Absolutely.
2: Yeah. Uh-huh.
4: If you made a connection.
0: Wait a second.
3: Ouch.
0: Christy got one in there, folks. In case you missed it, she leaned over and said, I have. God, that was funny.
3: Okay.
1: Oh. He's not homeless if he's in a band.
0: Oh,
1: Christy.
0: Wait a minute.
3: Bob and Tom show.
5: What about badasses who, when they flex their forearms, it looks like a pregnant cobra?
4: Yeah.
5: Yeah. Oh, that's what you mean.

0: And then I figured that's I didn't need writing.
1: Right now, this is the Bob and Tom All Day Replay. Today's Bob and Tom Show replay back to back to back. 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
2: Hey, welcome back to the Bob and Tom Show. That's Jess Hooker at the news desk.
3: Hello.
2: Not just any news desk, it's the Incogni news desk. Yeah. Thank you, Incogni. There's Josh Arnold.
4: Hi.
2: There's Ace Cosby.
5: Hello.
2: I'm Chick McGee, and hello, Tom.
3: What? Tom.
6: I'm sure.
3: What are you doing?
6: I'm writing a country song.
3: Oh, yeah?
2: Is that right?
6: It's called I Should Have Peed When I Had the Chance. Oh. It's based on this moment in my life.
3: That's the story of your life.
6: We should explain that during the breaks, often we get busy. And, mm-hmm. Have you ever had to get up in the middle of when you're live on the radio and go to the toilet?
2: Absolutely.
6: Yeah.
2: Absolutely.
6: It'll happen. That's the beauty of having a show with multiple participants.
2: Right.
3: Yeah.
6: I mean, it'd be weird, for example, if we took the guy that we're about to get on the phone and we all left the room to go to the bathroom, and then he'd be here all by himself.
2: Yeah, he'd be going
4: very odd. Yeah.
2: Saying hello a lot.
6: He'd be going, hello, hello. Do we have our guest on the phone? All right. We're joined by Adam Jacobowitz. Am I getting it right, Adam?
7: Yes, you got it right.
6: All right, Adam.
2: It's Adam Jacobowitz on the often imitated, never duplicated, much like big-time wrestling. It's the shoe-in of the week. We were the first and we were the best.
6: Adam,
2: number one is what we are.
6: Adam, nice job. Adam picked 15 of 16 winners in the NFL last week, week number one. Only one other person got it, but you won the tiebreaker. Congratulations, Adam. Are you a huge sports fan, or was this just dumb luck?
7: I am a sports fan, but yeah, just dumb luck. Any pick'em thing, I'm usually really, really bad at.
6: Well, you got this one right. Congratulations.
2: Not this time.
6: Now, you have the opportunity to prove that you are, in fact, a sports pick'em genius right now, because you get to pick against Chick McGee.
2: Adam, you get to pick against me.
6: Adam.
2: Shoo-in of the week.
6: Adam, you have won a $500 gift card from our buddy Steven Singer at Steven Singer Jewelers. You can peruse the inventory at IHateStevenSinger.com. Adam, do you have a person that in your life you might want to get a nice jewelry-type gift for, or do you want to get something for yourself? Have you thought this through?
7: Not really, but yeah, I think my wife might be expecting something.
4: Oh, okay, yeah, that's a good idea.
2: You're married. A
6: little hesitant with the, I can assure you that Stephen will have something that will make your wife happy. I don't know your wife or you, for that matter, but it sounds
2: but
6: like
2: you're sure of it.
6: Yeah, just as a general rule.
7: I'm sure.
6: Yeah,
2: Stephen Singer has quite a selection.
6: As a general rule, and this, I'm not trying to be sexist here, but the ladies tend to love jewelry.
2: I'm glad you're.
3: Yeah.
2: I mean,
6: it's almost always a triumph, if you will.
3: I like some bling.
6: Yeah, that's the
2: bling a ding, bling a ding ding.
6: The bling.
3: The bling. Yeah.
6: Is that where you get those things in your teeth?
3: Nope.
4: That's a grill.
6: It's a grill. Sorry. I'm not hyped to the latest slang.
4: Wait a minute. No, you're not.
3: Stephen Singer does not carry grills, by the way.
2: Do you respect the drip? Is that jewelry or just the whole an entire outfit?
3: It's usually the entire outfit, but lots of accessories are included.
2: You know what? The drip, Tom. You have to respect the drip.
6: And that means jewelry?
3: No, someone's style.
6: Oh, okay.
2: How you're dressed, the whole
6: pattern. Now, Adam, we're going to give you a handful of games to pick here against the spread, so this is a little trickier than Bob and Tom's usual pigskin picks. Chick, what have you got?
2: All right, it's the shoo-in of the week time.
6: I was afraid of that.
2: Okay, I was afraid of that. Tonight, it's Thursday Night Football, and you know my rule. Whenever the NFL plays, I'll be there. Doesn't matter what night. The Bills hosting the Detroit Lions in the Bills' brand new home. They're in Buffalo, a rich state. Now that was the old one. Anyway, the Bills are giving 5 tonight. Do you like the Lions plus the 5 points or the Bills to cover the spread at minus 5 points? Adam, what do you think?
7: I think I like the Bills. They're opening their new stadium, I think,
2: tonight.
7: So I think they'll be ready to go.
4: All right.
2: Tom, Adam is absolutely correct on this one.
6: Really?
2: I'll take the Bills minus the five as well.
6: Okay.
2: The Cincinnati Bengals are playing the Houston Texans this weekend.
4: Walk like an Egyptian.
2: Oh, the Bengals, not the Bengals.
4: That's what I said. Walk like an
2: Egyptian. The Bengals are getting a three in Houston.
4: Just you like another man.
2: Cincinnati plus the points or the Texans and that world-class defense to cover? Who do you like?
7: Well, as a Colts fan, definitely never picked the Texans, so I'm going to go with the Bengals on this one.
2: Nice, Adam. And also, you're absolutely correct again. I'll take the Bengals plus the three.
4: Why don't you guys just kiss on the lips?
6: this never happens.
2: We'll save that for when we... a couple more. The Giants, the New York Giants, all of a sudden, they're telling me they are world beaters on Monday night on ESPN. The Giants travel to SoFi to take on the Los Angeles Rams.
4: So, Fi-Fi, hush-hush, I-Y.
6: Are we going to do this for every team?
2: I think yeah. Or every...
4: If you want to keep me interested.
2: The Giants plus seven or the Rams to cover the seven? What's she like, Adam?
7: I think the Rams will still be tired from coming all the way back from Australia.
2: Mm-hmm.
7: So I like the Giants here.
2: Adam, you're amazing me with your football prognostications. I'll take Giants plus the seven as well, Tom.
6: And where are they playing?
2: They are playing at SoFi.
6: SoFi?
4: SoFi. SoFi. Hush, eye to eye.
2: Washington plus five at Dallas. Who do you like, the Washington football team or the Dallas Cowboys at Jerry World?
3: Uh-oh.
7: I'm gonna go with the Cowboys here.
2: Well. What a time to forsake me. I like Washington plus the five.
6: Really?
2: Because I have to.
4: You do have to, and have good to. For you.
3: Yeah.
6: Are you kidding me?
2: No, I'm never stronger.
6: You told me that the Washington Football Club was going to have a very poor year.
2: Yeah, I still stand by that.
6: And this is their biggest rivalry.
2: Yeah, but this is Dallas. We want Dallas. The Arizona Cardinals hosting the Seattle Seahawks. Arizona getting four. Who do you like, Arizona or the Super Bowl champion, reigning Super Bowl champions, the Seahawks?
7: I think I like the Cardinals here since I know Drew Luck's a good quarterback, but... I like the Cardinals.
2: Right, yeah. That damn Sam Darnold is out. I will take the Arizona Cardinals plus the four as well, Tom.
6: Okay.
2: And then finally...
3: Oh, my God, how many of these are there?
4: Every game we're doing?
3: Yeah.
2: Yep.
6: And finally, at least give us the name of a stadium so we can make up a song quick.
2: And finally, the Indianapolis Colts travel to Arrowhead Stadium to take on the Kansas City Chiefs.
4: Bang your Arrowhead.
2: Hey, bang. This is the Sunday night contest on NBC and Peacock. The Colts are getting seven in Kansas City. Who do you like, the Chiefs to cover or the Colts plus the point?
4: Oh, that's not enough.
7: Got to take the Colts here. I think they bounce back, have a good. They always play the Chiefs well.
2: Absolutely. You're right again. I'll take the Colts plus seven and that.
6: So you guys only disagree on the one game.
2: That's this week's Shoe-In of the Week. I can tell your patience is gone.
3: Finally.
6: All right, Adam. Thanks. Congratulations, Adam.
4: Well done, sir.
2: Nothing for me. Okay.
6: Well, we'll see. We'll see who comes out on top. Why don't you each put a...
2: I say Washington wins outright.
4: I do, too.
2: That's what I say. Make a note of that, Bob and Lugatz.
6: Okay. all of these can be with the proper...
2: you can see my picks on the Chick McGee Instagram. I'm proud of my picks.
6: Okay.
2: Right
4: Adam, what are you going to do with the rest of your day?
7: Go to work.
4: Oh, all right. So you're not there yet.
2: And what do you do for work?
7: I'm a school counselor.
2: No kidding.
6: There you go.
2: Do you find yourself, do people tell you you're level-headed and very capable of giving constructive advice to school kids?
7: Yeah, I get a lot from students that I'm very nonchalant.
2: Ah.
7: But yeah, calm, level-headed.
6: Very good. I can see that.
2: There you go.
6: I can hear that, I should say.
5: Are you a good school counselor? Like, you'll buy beer for some of the kids?
6: Thank you.
5: Oh, okay.
6: Thank you for the chuckle, Adam.
3: Are you in your office right now?
7: I stepped outside the building.
3: Yeah, okay. That's probably a good idea.
5: No smoking?
2: Yeah, you better light up a cigarette.
6: None of this is helping him. Adam, thank you for listening, and please, for God's sake,
5: thanks for what you do, man.
6: Yeah, you're dealing with some rough
2: stuff. Seriously, well done.
5: It makes sense that you drink on the job.
6: I thought you were going to let him off easy.
5: Oh, sorry.
6: Okay, good. We have to move on. Thank you
3: very
6: much.
3: Bye, Adam.
6: What time is it? Okay.
2: Okay, only six more. Now.
5: That was funny.
3: Start a podcast.
2: Okay. Oh, well.
6: These are some...
2: She has two shirts she wants to talk to you about, and she wants me to start a podcast.
5: I wonder if there was only something we could say to her.
2: You've just listened to the Shoe In of the Week.
5: Oh.
3: I knew what was coming.
5: I think Tom offered up some advice.
2: No. This is just for you, Jess.
8: Calm down, bitch.
2: That's not nearly loud enough.
6: Thank you very much.
2: Hang on a second. No, one more time.
8: Calm down, bitch.
6: Okay. I don't know who that was.
2: Woo!
6: I want to say hello to the physicians at Brick House Nutrition. 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
3: Hello.
2: And there's Josh Arnold.
17: Hi.
2: At the Sidekick Desk. There's Happy Birthday, Ace Cosby.
17: Howdy.
2: Yes, sir. I'm Chicken. Hello, Tom.
6: We never finished birthdays today. I
2: Oh, we're still in today in history, huh?
6: We probably should. I mean, I feel bad because I wanted to underscore the significance of Ace sharing his birthday with other distinguished Americans.
2: Oh, okay.
6: Is that fair?
17: Of course. Yeah.
2: Give me a for instance.
6: Well, I need the music.
2: Oh.
6: Da, da, da, da, da. There we go. That's it. Yeah.
17: Yes.
2: hey, what are you, me? Yeah. Let's pick it up.
6: Sorry. Happy birthday. He's been gone for a while. Born in 1923, Hank Williams.
2: Aww.
6: Great Hank Williams. His son Andy, you probably know, Jess.
17: Right.
2: Let me tell you something. Say what you want about Hank Williams, but his liver, as hard as his counter.
17: Yes, sir.
6: That's Hank Sr., not Junior.
2: Oh, right. Is it Junior or Senior?
6: The original.
2: Oh, Senior. That's what
17: No, you're right. Yeah.
3: There's four or five Hanks now.
6: Did he even make it to 30?
3: Oh.
17: No,
2: I don't think so. He did.
6: Okay.
2: I don't think so.
17: And there are five, and I think the fifth one goes by five, like V.
3: Oh, cool.
17: Something like that. Or the fourth goes by IV.
2: Lying.
17: It's something like, I hear him. He's good.
2: Ivy.
6: Born in 1931. Oh, this is came up in conversation earlier. Anne Bancroft, the original, the OG MILF,
17: yeah,
6: as they say. Mm-hmm. Did you ever see the movie The Graduate?
3: I did.
6: Yeah.
3: Yeah.
6: She's great in that. And do you know who her husband?
3: Yeah.
2: Who her husband?
6: Who be her husband? Sorry.
2: Mel Brooks.
6: Mel Brooks.
3: I love their story. It's mm-hmm. very sweet.
6: Okay, here we go. See if you know who this is. Born in 1935, Ken Kesey, writer.
3: Ken Kesey.
2: He's, Ken Kesey, Easy Sleazy. Oh, yeah.
6: He's the One Flew Over the Cuckoo's Nest novelist.
3: Oh, okay.
6: Famously took a bunch of people. He the whole Grateful Dead thing came out of him. The whole...
17: Merry Band.
6: The bus. The Merry Pranksters.
17: Right.
6: They all took LSD and drove a bus around. Had a better, happier ending than Jonestown.
3: That's true.
2: Yes, that's exactly right. You know what, Tom? When you're right, you are very right.
17: See, the Electric Kool-Aid Acid Test is
6: it's a great book.
17: Yeah, this is great.
6: There's a couple of very funny scenes that we could never read on the radio. Phil Jackson, NBA. Wow. He has 11 rings just from coaching.
2: Yeah, he does. And one when he played with the Knicks.
3: He would be considered a zaddy.
17: Ah.
2: No kidding.
3: Yes, 100%.
6: Okay. Very well-dressed.
3: Yes.
2: What are you, 6'10", 6'10", 6'9", something
3: like
2: that?
3: Is he really?
2: Yeah, he's a tall drink of water. He's safe, and if there's a flood, he's safe because his ass is way off the ground.
17: Oh, good.
2: Yep.
6: Huh. That's nice. 11, it says 11 is head coach, and 2 for playing. Wow, 13 rings.
2: He had 2 for,
17: But embarrassingly, he also has ring around the collar.
2: Yeah. Oh.
6: That would be... Ring such a typical commercial.
17: Right.
6: Here we have Phil Jackson with 13 NBA championship rings, but Phil...
2: Oh, the embarrassment.
6: You've got ring around the collar.
17: I remember being a kid and just thinking, boy, that every adult, I guess, just has this ring around the collar.
3: They really made me worry about it.
17: I know.
3: Right? And we don't hear about it at all anymore.
6: That's because it was fake.
2: I went through, I don't want to grow up if I'm going to sweat that much. My
17: yeah,
2: God.
17: What the hell?
2: That's
6: well, the
17: awful.
6: Stuff that Madison Avenue is shoved down our throats, like I said the other day, the guy that came up with wash, rinse, and then apply more.
3: Repeat?
6: Yeah, repeat.
3: Yeah.
6: That's genius. Do you know the true story of Alka-Seltzer?
3: The plop-plop fizz-fizz?
6: Yeah, they say that doubled their sales because people suddenly thought, oh, you're supposed to take 2 of them at once.
3: Well, then why do they package them in 2 if you're not supposed to take 2 at once?
6: Well, they want you to take 2. They want you to buy them.
2: Mm. It was a happy accident.
6: Because it's perhaps
3: yeah.
6: phony.
17: That stuff works.
3: I love Alka Seltzer.
2: Phony with a capital F.
17: Well, I haven't tried it with just one. I'll have to try that.
3: It's good for a hangover, too.
6: Let's see now.
2: If you take too many, can you, like, blow up your stomach or something?
6: This next birthday thing, I'd like a little respect here.
3: Uh-oh.
6: Because Josh may start quivering.
18: Yes, sir.
17: Quivering.
6: Oh, yeah.
2: Cassandra?
6: It is Cassandra Peterson's birthday. Do you know who that is, Jess Hooker?
3: Yeah. Yes. I don't remember. I know Josh has a picture of her.
6: Yes.
3: Yeah. And Chick used to have a mouse pad with her boobs on them.
2: I think I gave it to...
17: Well, it was sent to me. Gosh. I don't have a computer, so I gave it to Chick.
2: Is that right?
17: Yeah.
2: That's not the way I remember it.
17: Well, this is how... I know it is.
3: Yeah,
17: I
3: think we know.
2: I'm pretty sure I opened the package, and it was for me.
17: I still have it right here.
3: But it's Elvira.
6: Yes, 75 years old today.
2: Oh, there she is.
3: Gorgeous.
2: Look
3: gorgeous
2: at that,
3: woman.
2: Tom. Check that mouse pad out.
3: As Elvira and as herself. Both.
17: Yeah, she's wonderful. Her memoir is great. And
2: She wrote a memoir.
17: Mm-hmm. Called Cruelly Yours.
3: Didn't she make out with some really cool guys?
17: Elvis.
3: Yeah, he's cool.
17: Yeah.
6: But now she's living with a woman, right?
3: Oh, she is?
17: She did come out, yeah.
2: Did you? In
17: her mouth.
6: She switched teams.
2: Okay. Did you kiss her on the lips, Josh?
17: No, but she put her hand on my knee.
2: Wow. Your left knee, your right knee, or your weenie?
17: My right knee.
2: Oh.
17: And I
2: stand corrected.
17: Things twitch.
2: Nah. You count that as an HJ?
6: Why don't we just leave her right there? I love this guy. Happy birthday, 1965, and he's still with us. The actor Kyle Chandler.
2: He's wonderful. You might know him from Friday Night Lights.
6: Yeah.
2: And right now he's in Lanterns on HBO. He plays Hal Jordan, the Green Lantern.
6: Yeah. Look at this.
17: Oh.
6: I didn't know this.
17: Isn't this cool?
2: What did you find?
6: It's my man's birthday, Patrick Mahomes.
2: My man.
19: Yeah, thank you. Yeah, I'm having a good birthday. I'm honored to share it with Ace.
6: Wait a minute. That's so John good. C. Reilly.
17: It's Patrick Mahomes, my friend.
3: That is. Or Kermit the Frog.
19: John C. Reilly would be a little deeper.
6: Oh, really? So you're turning into Frank Caliendo, making small adjustments?
17: Way better than anything Frank could do.
2: Absolutely.
17: In fact, he calls me for tips.
2: What word should I use to nail Mahomes?
19: Touchdown.
2: Okay.
6: The Chiefs taking on the Colts. That's the Sunday nighter.
2: Yes, sir.
6: I was mentioned
2: during the shoe of the week.
6: And your picks are posted where?
2: On Instagram at The Chick McGee. It all rhymes. The Chick McGee.
6: And then a very important advice right now. Go to bobandtom.com/contest. Enter Pigskin Picks. Just pick the winners. You can be like our earlier guest, Adam. At stake each week, a gift certificate for $500 from Steven Singer Jewelers. Once you can do that right now, Pigskin Picks. You don't have to go against the spread. Just pick the winners, and you could be a big winner. And you get to get on the air with Chick McGee. It's a lot of fun. Thank you very much. We are in the O'Reilly Auto Parts studios. 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
22: 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Fishing worms. 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Fishing worms. Well, my big sister, she don't like my fishing worms. Big ones, little ones, they scare her to death. She was making chocolate shake, I dropped a couple in the blender. Now she's sitting around with bated breath from eating fish and worms. Fish and worms. Everybody's wishing they had fish and worms. Do your English homework. Underline a word. Circle direct object and transitive verb with a fish and worm. Fish and worm. Wrap them around a corkscrew. Twist them in some twine. Take them to the health spa so they can unwind. That's fish and worm. Fish and worm. Fish and worm. Well, I like doing everything you can think about the fish and worm. 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

0: 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Find them in the backyard, underneath some leaves. Make them little dresses. Just leave off the sleeves. That's fishing worms. 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Fishing worms.
1: We have a woman who was born in the former Soviet Union, the Ukraine. She's a beautiful young woman. She is engaged to be married. Her name is Kira Sultanovich. You're getting married.
2: Getting married.
1: And you want to have kids? You want to have kids right away?
2: Definitely want to have kids.
1: Do you have any nephews or nieces?
2: I do. I am a great aunt. Mm-hmm. But I get a little scared because the nieces are all at that age. Like you have girls, so you know.
3: Sure.
2: Like,
3: yeah.
2: I have a niece that's like 11. There's 13, 15, 17. You know what I mean? It's all like that scary age.
3: Oh, geez. Sure.
2: And the 11-year-old is the worst. Like, she's starting to dress sexy.
4: Uh-oh.
2: What is that? Like, that doesn't that scare you when they start dressing?
3: Absolutely.
2: Like all, like, she wears little baby tops, you know, little half tops.
4: Mm-hmm.
2: And there's, you know, it's like nasty girl or something. You know what I mean?
3: Yeah.
2: Like, so inappropriate. I told her, I said, if you have a t-shirt, you're 11 years old, that says nasty girl, it better be because you don't wipe your ass. You're 11.
1: Comedian Rick Schrader, you're talking about your ex-wife.
5: She was not big on approval. This is what I'm getting at in a roundabout way. Make sure you find the right person before you get married. Because the first time I got married, I looked and I thought I found that person who would tell me those five words every man longs to hear. Get off me, you're heavy. But are you done yet? That's one of us should be enjoying this. Of course, my personal favorite, when you're inside me, I feel nothing.
1: Yes, I mean, when you're inside me, I feel nothing. I have
5: That's
1: to write
5: a direct
1: that
5: quote.
1: Down.
5: That is a direct quote.
3: Oh, wow.
5: Because we're working up there. I'm trying. You know, it's, boy, I got it in myself that time. You know, I think I'm on a... I'm on a roll here, you know, but women have such a hard time achieving orgasm. Maybe it's because you got a big, fat, sweaty guy on top of you. I would break my
6: Jesus said, take this bread and eat it. It is my body. And the disciples said, Jesus, we're all on low-carb diet. We appreciate you dying for our sins, but we're all trying to slim down. We want to look good in the painting.
7: And now, from the Bob and Tom Archives, we dust off another classic. classic. A moment of frivolity.
1: He is comedian Greg Warren.
8: Have you guys ever gotten to the point where you're in your life where you're kind of like, you know, I think I've met enough people?
9: No, I haven't felt that way.
8: I kind of get to that point lately. My friend, you know, they'll call me up and be like, hey, man, you got to meet my buddy Paul. I'm like, God, you know what? I don't want to meet Paul.
1: You've already got a Paul in your life.
8: I don't want to meet Paul. I don't think I'm going to like Paul. How do you know? I'm like, all right, fine. So we go to lunch, you know, and Paul is there. And first thing Paul says is that he likes to work hard and play hard. I'm like, all right, I know right away I'm not going to like Paul. And then Paul asks me, he goes, what about you, Greg? You like to work hard and play hard? I'm like, I don't know. I've never been in a light beer commercial before. So
9: I don't know.
8: Probably not. That is a term right there, you know.
6: Work hard and play hard.
8: Yeah. I cannot stand that. Because you know it's not the truth. Okay.
9: That's true.
8: Paul's version of working hard and play hard probably is Paul and his four buddies from accounting, working an extra half hour on Friday, then going out to like Applebee's or something and splitting a pitcher of beer.
9: Uh-huh.
8: That's not working hard and playing hard. I know this guy in Houston. I used to know him. He worked on an oil rig. Okay, they would go like out into the Gulf of Mexico and drill oil for like 3 months at a time.
9: Yes.
8: 18 hours a day just drilling oil.
9: Yeah.
8: And then he would come home with like 15,000 cash in his pocket and blow it all on hookers and booze in 4 days. Now that is working hard and playing hard.
9: Oh,
8: okay?
9: Absolutely.
8: So when Paul says he does, he's doing a disservice to my buddy in Houston.
9: Amen.
1: And those guys don't drink the light beer either.
8: Right. No.
1: When you get 15 grand in your pocket, you don't go, I'll tell you what.
8: Hard.
9: Give me a light.
8: Bad liquor.
1: Covered in oil.
8: Yeah.
1: I'm going to need the lubrication
8: Those
1: for
8: guys
1: later, so
8: that,
1: I'm not
8: though.
1: Washing off. Greg, have we covered pretty much everything? Let's see. Love life's kind of not happening. Your new home is a condo that's pretty spare of stuff.
8: Yeah. My parents are fighting.
9: Oh,
1: I'm sorry to hear that.
8: And they're fighting over the dryer. My mom says we need a new dryer, and my dad says we don't. Mm-hmm. And the fights are getting mean. I think they're going to start taking out those political attack ads against each other.
1: Oh, cool.
3: Oh, yeah.
8: Colleen Warren wants a new dryer. We don't need a new dryer. Colleen Warren wants to waste our money. Money that could be spent on a new security system for this home. Colleen Warren wants terrorists to invade our home. This ad was paid for by me because I'm the one with the damn job in this house. Jerry Warren says the dryer isn't broken. Just like he said the air conditioner wasn't broken, the car wasn't broken, and our son Greg's arm wasn't broken. Oh. Haven't we had enough of Jerry Warren? This ad was paid for by Jerry Warren, and he doesn't even know it.
9: Yes. Yes.
7: Love what you heard.
4: 1936 Beatles. That's all.
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1: Jimmy Schubert is our guest. Jimmy is out on the road. Are you currently active in the dating life out there?
10: The whole dating thing, like I did that online dating thing for a while.
1: Oh, you did?
11: One of Tom's favorite.
10: Really? Yeah.
11: You know,
9: I'm curious what your login name was.
3: No, I'm curious as what his profile looked like.
10: Would you like? I used that picture.
1: So how many guys called you?
11: What was your name?
3: Leather Cheery.
10: No. No, here's the thing.
12: My congratulations on Days of Our Lives, by the way.
10: Thanks. But it's interesting. When you look at the women's profiles on that thing, you know, you look at the and what the women are looking for, you're going, I mean, you're going, it's amazing. It's like they're shopping for a new car. You take the human element out, it's like, well, he's got to be good looking. So if you had 100 guys and you put him in the funnel, you know, maybe 58 come out.
9: Okay.
10: So now he's going to be good looking. Now he's got to be, have his own job. All right. Now you're down to 48. Mm-hmm. Now he's going to be wealthy, and then you're down to 12, and now he's going to be in really good shape, and then there's 4 guys left, mm-hmm. and he's going to be good with kids, and, you know, the one guy, you know, he's got to be in good shape. Then you have 4 left, you know, and he's got to be good with kids, and he has 3 of his own. He's married, and the guy you're looking for doesn't exist, is what I'm saying. There's nobody there.
1: How is it for a guy looking for a woman then? Have you asked your friends about that?
10: Well, you know, if you can find one that's not, if you can find one that's not nuttier than a squirrel turd, you know what I mean?
12: Squirrel.
10: I mean,
9: yeah. You know, amen.
3: I guess he has a word.
8: Come on,
10: you live in Los Angeles. Uh-huh. You gotta have like a no headshot policy. You know, hey, save it for acting class, okay?
9: Okay.
10: You know, all the self created drama.
1: Wow, but you really did do the date. Did you tell him right away that you were a comedian?
10: No, because
1: is that on your profile? Once
11: you put on your profile, self-employed?
10: Well, yeah, you tell them you're self-employed, but once you tell them you're a comedian, they lose interest.
9: No, right? I thought a woman's looking for a guy with a sense of humor.
10: Yeah,
8: that's a load.
10: That's a load.
3: Big load.
9: Okay.
11: I have some advice. My girlfriend and I were just...
13: I have some advice.
3: Yes,
13: here
3: fill
13: comes.
3: The room with your advice.
9: Here it comes.
12: Here it comes.
9: What?
11: We were looking at profiles yesterday, as a matter of fact.
9: Uh-huh.
11: And there were a couple of guys, you know, if you're going to be stoned when you take... You might want to wait to take your picture until you're...
8: No.
9: Oh, or is their eyes closed or what?
11: Or don't take your picture with sunglasses on. That's always a bad sign.
9: Or with your pants off.
10: Yeah.
9: Look how big I am.
11: A couple of guys with no shirts on. Yeah. Come on.
9: Oh, that's a good look. Oh,
3: one for the
9: ladies. Yes. giving you the gun show. Yeah.
1: Hey, the guys call me man boobs because they like me.
11: Here's another
3: hint. That's right, man boobs. See, they love you.
7: 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Comedy, guests, Bob and Tom exclusives. And it's here on the internet. 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
1: Todd Yon! From the O'Reilly Auto Parts Studios, here we come. Yes, it's the Bob and Tom Show. At the news desk, it's Jess Hooker.
2: Hello.
1: Hello, Josh Arnold.
3: Is Todd Yon what they yell in the deer hunter?
1: Todd Yon. Mow.
4: What are they yelling?
1: Never mind. There's Ace Cosby.
5: Hello.
1: I'm Chick, and here he is. America's sweetheart. Hi, Tom. How are you, buddy?
6: Good. That was a special request.
1: Yes, sir.
6: This is a longtime listener, Mr. Sparnicht.
7: Hey, Sparnicht, get over here.
1: Sparnicht, how many times have I told you?
6: He's been spending a great deal of time on the interstate, driving all across this great country of ours, back and forth to Missouri. Josh, your home state.
7: Goodness. Yes.
6: And he said, a lot of construction on I-70 these days.
7: Mm-hmm.
6: Every time I get into a stretch of orange barrels, I think of that song. Well, that's a classic. A nice arrangement by Steve Ali with the Bob and Tom Band and Orchestra.
7: Yeah, that's a it'll be timeless.
1: Yes. It's suitable for any city, almost. Yeah, yeah. Plug in a city. Yeah.
6: And here, where we live, I've come up with a theory, which is there's nowhere to store them. So what they do is they just keep moving them around. And
1: yeah, that's where they store them.
6: Sometimes you'll see miles of them and for no apparent reason.
1: In plain sight.
6: There appears to be no construction going on. And once again, my favorite entrance to the freeways, approaching 6 years being closed.
1: You know what I realized
6: yesterday?
1: It's
6: going to be a museum piece at some point.
1: I was running some errands, some silly stuff, and I realized I will do almost anything. I heard old people say this when I was a kid. I will not go on the interstate if I can help it, and I don't like to drive when it's raining or snowing. I don't care to drive at night.
8: And those punk kids with their electric bikes. I'll tell you what, you wear a helmet, you little. Sorry.
2: Uh-oh.
1: you and your flower colored helmet. And here we go.
6: Oh, yeah. So
2: yeah, I'm entering that time with my mom where all of a sudden, like overnight, I don't drive at night. We have to have dinner at 3:30. I don't drive at night.
1: I don't know what happened.
2: Somebody
1: but
2: has to go pick her up because she doesn't drive at night.
1: Yeah,
6: but actually,
1: yes.
7: It's gotten harder.
1: Yeah.
6: I'll tell you what's interesting. Yesterday, we had a great guest in the studio, Derek Stroop. And Derek does not drive. He got
1: by his choice, actually.
6: Yeah, he got a couple of DUIs quite a few years ago, right?
2: Like 16 years ago.
1: Yeah, 16 years ago. And it really made an impression on him.
6: It got me wondering if there are other people that we might know of that don't drive. Famous people that don't drive.
1: I still can't get over the fact that today's America's young people, they are not all caught up by the excitement of getting their driver's license. It's almost a second thought.
6: Yeah, that's true. Yeah, one of my sons waited. The day I turned 16,
1: yes.
6: I didn't go to school, got my driver's license. People who don't drive, famous people who don't drive. Tina Fey, never learned to drive.
1: Well, that's New York City, though, right?
6: Yeah, so I went to college in New York City, and my New York City friends, a couple of them couldn't swim,
1: right,
6: and a couple of them couldn't drive. Yeah. They'd never taken drivers. I kind of get that. Barbara Streisand, New Yorker, she doesn't drive.
1: Can you imagine Barbara Streisand driving? Jimmy, is this a turn on red light? is that a good Streisand?
6: No, that's funny.
1: Okay. Help me out, Jimmy. Help me out.
6: Kate Beckinsale.
2: Okay.
1: Yeah, she's a British actress, I think.
6: She's terrific. It was a great
1: I forget what she was in the
6: series season.
1: Was she in Gladiator? No, that's Connie Nielsen. Never
7: Van Helsing?
1: Van Helsing, yes. That's a great movie.
7: I think it's really fun.
1: Yeah, it is.
6: I got to figure out I forget the name of the thing where it's like The Widow or something where her husband fakes his death. And that's a terrific. I'll dig that up. I'm sorry. I don't know. Noel Gallagher of Oasis.
1: Oh, well.
6: Has famously never learned to drive, it says, but he owns several cars.
7: Weird.
6: So I guess you have your...
1: That's odd.
6: I could, Jason, drive me home, please.
1: Or, or as I sit here on the porch drinking my lemonade, would you drive the Ferrari past a couple times? I'd like to see it. Thank you.
7: I do hope to get to that level.
1: Yes. Right?
6: Cardi B owns a luxury vehicle, it says, but does not know how to drive.
1: Now, here you go, Tom. I'll teach you a little something, okay? What do we know about Cardi B?
7: Dead ass.
1: That's exactly right. Is she
6: the one that has the WAP song?
1: WAP.
7: That was Nicki Minaj.
6: Oh, WAP.
7: I don't know if Cardi was involved in that or not. I don't know.
1: And I want to remind you again.
6: WAP. Sorry.
1: Jess is Italian.
6: Uh-huh.
2: Oh.
6: So isn't that the name of the song?
1: It's WAP. It's not.
7: Right, WAP.
6: Sorry.
1: You said WAP.
6: I'm sorry. I'm not. And it's about what. Never mind. Sorry.
7: What
6: Daniel Radcliffe does not drive.
1: Mm. That's Harry, right? Harry Potter?
6: Yep.
1: I think. Okay.
6: Mariah Carey does not drive. Famously, it says Quincy Jones, the genius musician and arranger.
1: He started a lot.
6: Never drove a car.
1: He was at the top of his game a lot sooner than I thought.
7: It seems like he was like 18.
1: Yeah, like 18. Along in there when he produced Frank Sinatra. It's amazing.
6: Yeah, and then, of course, went on to produce the most famous album of all time, Michael Jackson, mm-hmm. Thriller.
1: Take breaks in between Mike running back to the house.
6: I know Scott Simon from NPR doesn't drive. I can't imagine how a reporter could get their job done and not drive unless every assignment they had was a place that had great public transportation and a lot of taxes.
1: Well, but think about it.
7: Took a photographer with him everywhere. Yeah. I know it's NPR, but
1: yeah. If we, somehow we moved to New York City, I don't think I'd.
6: Oh yeah, no, I lived in New York, and I made the mistake of having a car there once.
1: Right,
6: that was a dumb idea.
1: And
2: very expensive.
1: Isn't parking like $1,500 a month or something like apartment rental?
6: They have alternate street. You have to switch your car. Yeah, I spent many an hour driving around desperately looking for a parking space.
1: Right.
6: But there you go. So not everybody can drive, including Derek Stroop. Derek, by the way, is going to be doing a big show tomorrow night in Cincinnati at the Taft Theater. He's on his way to Cedar Rapids and Rochester, Minnesota, among many stops. Highly recommend it. I hope you heard Derek yesterday on the show.
7: Yeah, he'll be in Indianapolis Friday and Cincinnati Saturday.
1: By the way, that
6: did I get that wrong?
7: Yes.
6: Okay.
7: But I was just gently.
6: Today's Thursday.
1: Yes.
7: Yeah.
6: Sorry.
1: I lost today. I lost today as well. I thought yesterday was Tuesday all day long.
6: I was thinking today was Friday. Sorry.
1: By the way,
7: you're good.
1: Derek Stroop at the Taft Theater in Cincinnati. That's the fattest of all theaters. I don't know if you know.
7: Oh, yeah.
1: Very, very fat theater.
6: And I told you that where that legend of getting stuck in the bathtub with Taft.
1: It's absolutely true, right?
6: No, it's because he was in a, this is, I'll tell you, he was in a hotel once. And this is there's a law of physics. You know the law about displacement of water?
2: Yes.
6: As a cook, you know this.
2: Right.
6: Every year we go through this at Thanksgiving going, if you're going to deep fry a turkey, remember when you put the turkey in the hot oil, it's going to displace.
1: Yeah.
6: Oh, famously, President Taft got into a bathtub at a hotel, and he was a big fellow, and it displaced a bunch of water that went down and leaked into the dining room.
2: Ooh.
6: That's where that legend started. That
1: he was a larger fellow, but stupid as the day is long.
6: They say 350.
1: Yeah.
7: Daft Taft, they called him, yeah.
1: Daft Taft, yes. Yeah. That's what they called him.
6: Well, today's
1: Wacky Taffy.
6: Today's world, today's political world, he'd be considered a genius then. Now, thank you for the request. That was a little bit of Orange Barrels. That's a classic. We certainly enjoyed that. Also, coming up yesterday at this time. I need to set this up. Yesterday at this time, if I'm not mistaken,
1: all right.
6: Christy Lee asked, what's the sexiest horn instrument? Because I'm a big fan of horns. And
1: there's no discussion. It's saxophone.
2: Absolutely.
6: I was kind of leaning toward trumpet, but I think you're correct.
1: We have an email. And this morning, email from our listeners. Brought to you by Sleep Number, and this gentleman says that we were talking about saxophones and trumpets. Dear Tom, I was very disappointed in you yesterday. Being the king of obscure references, I couldn't believe it. During the trumpet talk, you did mention Herb Albert, and I thought we did, but maybe we didn't.
6: I think we did. Maybe it wasn't yesterday. We talked about him last week.
1: And by the way,
6: he's touring, by the way, and he's, what is he, 90?
1: Yeah. And by the way, this letter is from Johnny Hurricane.
7: Oh, that's nice. Yeah.
2: So that's a good name.
6: That's a cool name.
1: Johnny Hurricane.
6: But coming up, we have a little bit of a discussion about maybe one. I think maybe saxophone, I think, may be the sexiest instrument to listen to. But in terms of looking cool, playing it, don't you think the trumpet players look cooler?
1: No, not at all. Do you have, not necessarily doing it music, but do you have some music to set the mood as you're having dinner at home? You put that on? Before? Yeah, before.
2: Okay.
1: Yeah.
6: I like to play reruns of Meet the Press.
7: Huh.
2: So sexy.
7: Like, do you go all the way back to Tim Russert?
6: Yeah, I like to go way back.
7: Russert,
6: yeah.
7: Rather.
6: Yeah,
7: right?
6: Yeah. I like...
1: And no George Will, right?
6: Yeah. Merkel Press, the whole... that's all coming up. But I want you to be thinking in the next few minutes about your favorite sax solo, sexy saxophone in a pop or rock song.
1: I think it begins and ends with Charles Boots Randolph. How can you talk about the saxophone and not mention boots?
7: Now, sexy.
6: What he's talking about, Miss Hooker, is this.
1: I can't tell you how.
6: If you're playing that in the bedroom, apparently there's a lot of cocaine involved.
1: I can't tell you how popular that song was when it came out. It was everywhere.
6: Yakety Sax is the title of that.
1: Don't talk about it.
6: Now, a couple things going on. We mentioned that we have, the shoo-in of the week is today. That's right.
1: Yes.
6: I am completely discombobulated. Today is Thursday.
1: Absolutely.
6: The Thursday nighter is Detroit and Buffalo, at Buffalo, the new stadium.
1: In the new stadium.
6: Okay.
1: And they're already making a push. They're using the new stadium. I think they do have real turf. They're going to have grass.
6: Yep.
1: But players want it nationwide, and I don't know why they don't do this. But the Players Association has not weighed in yet, but I'm sure they'll. The sooner and quicker we can get real grass in all NFL stadiums.
6: So how would they do it at the indoor stadiums? I know some of them have the tray with the grass that goes outside.
1: Arizona, the Cardinals play in a trade, if you will.
6: Would they have to sod it every week?
1: The technology, they probably have, five or six faux suns.
6: Oh, they have grow lights of some sort?
1: Okay. I would imagine.
6: Interesting. Coming up, we're going to talk with Adam Jacobowitz. He is our winner of week one.
1: He got 15 out of 16.
6: Yeah, so he'll be taking on Chick McGee in the shoo-in of the week. I urge you, if you get a chance today, go to bobandtom.com/contest and enter your pigskin picks. 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
6: I got

0: Was he a good dad?
1: I don't know. My dad grew up like pre-Oprah Winfrey. So he's like an old school guy. He doesn't know how to like be like, look, son, I love you. You're not doing well in school. Let's work this out. Right. Instead, I'd be watching TV, and this is where he would convey that thought. He'd just come walking in and just go, study! and then he would walk out. Like, that was going to motivate me. Like, gee, you know, Dad, I never looked at it that way.
2: Never thought of it that
1: way. Yeah,
2: ding, the bell goes off over your head.
1: Oh, he was hilarious.
2: Oh, study!
1: Okay. He used to try to train the dog like that. We got this dog. He was, like, trying to teach him how to sit, and it's like he's starting off calm. Like the first few minutes, he'd just be going, all right, sit. Come on, sit. Sit down. And like literally 5 minutes later, he's just like, you're going to get over there. You're going to sit down. The dog's literally like, you know, walking in circles, peeing on the rug. Like, okay, I don't know what you want, but I know I'm not doing it.
0: We have just a few more minutes with Kid Rock. And do you have a pre-show ritual of any kind? That's something that would be like a sports guy might put his socks on a certain way. Do you have
3: two blondes and a sandwich?
4: Wow.
5: Or a blonde sandwich.
3: Or a blonde sandwich.
0: I'm not going to put words in Mr. Rock's mouth.
6: Not really, but this tour, since we got Reverend Run on with us, we always say a prayer, which is kind of weird.
3: Yeah.
6: It's great. You know, we say a prayer, and then I go out and sing like Devil Without a Cause, and I want to, like, I'm never going to sing again.
4: Well, go forth and multiply.
0: Attendance at church would be a lot better if they did that.
3: Mm-hmm.
0: Is there often with bands, there'll be one particular country, one like oddball country, where they're gigantic. Do you have any particular spots where you're bigger than elsewhere?
6: Yep, Louisville.
3: It's right next to Liechtenstein, isn't it?
6: Yeah. Yeah. Mm-hmm. It's this weird country called Kentucky. Tennessee.
0: Uh-huh. Oh, yeah.
7: And the sign said anybody caught trespassing will be shot on sight. So I jumped over the fence and yelled at the house, hey, what gives?
4: Right now, this is the Bob and Tom All Day Replay. Today's

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2: Hello.
0: Hello, Josh Arnold.
3: Hello.
0: Hello, Ace Cosby.
4: Hello, Chick.
0: And I'm Chick. Hello, Tom.
5: I think today's a special day.
3: Oh, yeah?
0: What makes it a special day?
5: Happy birthday to Ace.
0: Oh, well,
5: is that correct?
0: You go.
4: The world was blessed many years ago.
3: Indeed. Indeed. Not too many years ago.
4: A couple decades.
5: I know that because I was going through Today in History for later, and what popped up?
0: Right there in the...
5: Right there.
0: Announcements, huh? Wow.
5: Yeah, you share a birthday with some pretty cool people. Do you know who you share a birthday with?
4: I used to. I don't remember now.
5: You don't remember anymore?
3: Who do these people share a birthday with? Ace Cosby.
5: Right, I'm so sorry to get that wrong.
0: You got it backwards, pal. Yeah.
5: They're all dead on the list, but
0: hey.
5: No, that's not true. With the great Phil Jackson.
0: Oh, yeah?
5: Yeah. Huh. Speaking of Jacksons, we're going to talk with comedian Al Jackson today. See what I did there? coming up also... we have the sports desk with Chick McGee.
0: I share a birthday with Rich Little.
3: Ah,
0: and I think share, maybe not. I'm not certain. Do you have to know who you share a birthday with?
2: Oh, I know mine. Gary Busey.
0: Gary Busey.
2: And I think it's Richard Lewis.
3: Ah,
2: yeah.
3: Oh, I know. Mm-hmm. Pierce Brosnan and Janet Jackson are two that I share, or at least two that I share.
0: Nice.
5: Jack Nicholson.
2: Oh, nice.
0: Oh, that's right.
4: Same birthday. So. Earth?
5: Hmm?
4: Earth Day?
5: No, it's not Earth Day. It's my birthday.
4: No, that's Earth
5: Day. And the woke left wing is trying to make it Earth Day. Not for me.
3: Earth Day's been, for 50, 60 years?
2: Yeah.
5: He's still wrong.
0: I've never seen him get so mad about one particular thing like he gets mad at Earth Day. It's amazing.
3: Caring about the planet is necessarily woke.
2: Yeah. I remember being briefed on that.
0: Being briefed on Earth Day?
2: No, we don't acknowledge Earth Day here because it's Tom's birthday. When I first started working here.
3: Somebody pulled you aside.
5: Yeah. Hey, one thing.
0: Hey, first,
5: I know this seems a little bit ridiculous, but
0: thanks for coming in for the interview. And by the way, no Earth Day. Okay. Yes, sir.
3: Man, they used to have TV specials and all kinds of things.
0: Hands Across America? But no, that wasn't Earth. Did that have any connection to Earth Day, the Hands Across America thing?
5: I don't think so.
0: Yeah.
5: we'll get to a Today in History coming up a little bit later on.
3: Happy birthday, Ace.
5: Yeah, happy birthday, Ace. We have to get to our letters right now.
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5: And we're about to reach the season, depending on where you live. You'll hear the phrase, good sleeping weather.
0: Oh, yeah.
2: Yeah.
5: Now, that's not happening right now because, once again, as the aforementioned Earth being on fire and stuff, it's a little bit toasty in a lot of spots right now.
3: And when do we, in a couple months, we have to set our sleep numbers back, right?
0: Yeah, that's right.
3: Wait, is this where we set them back or forward?
5: Spring forward, fall back.
3: Yeah. So we'll have to be reminded of that. Yeah.
5: And my dogs go crazy every time it happens. Well, we'd like to hear from you. You can reach us, Bob and Tom, at bobandtom.com. 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Tell us what's on your mind. Don't forget while you're there. Pigskin picks. You got to get your picks in for week two of the NFL season. Get them in today. Ladies and gentlemen, you don't even have to go against the spread. Just pick the winners. Our first week's winner is Adam Jacobowitz. And Adam, he got 15 of 16, as did one other person, but he won the tiebreaker.
3: Adam Bomb, they call him.
5: Adam. Oh,
0: Adam awesome. Bomb. You were, remind me of someone, a double dutch, the skip or rope skipping thing. Yeah. Where, but right before you get ready to say Adam Jacobowicz, you kind of go, Adam Jacobowicz.
3: To jump right in.
5: It's a little bit tricky.
0: Yeah.
2: You want to say Jacob? Yeah.
5: So, yeah.
0: Yeah, but, Jacobowicz. I don't think that's right.
5: I would imagine. We'll get Adam on the phone. I mean, who knows? These days, it might be Adam Jacobowicz because. Who are the jackasses that pronounce their name wrong? That one of the guys from 90210, whatever.
2: Oh,
5: Ian instead of Ian. Give me a break.
0: Ian Ziering. Yeah.
5: What a pain in the ass that would be. It's Ian. No, it's not. It's jackass. Leave the room. You're fired.
3: Yeah, I know. It is a bummer considering how often we have to say his name.
0: Yeah. It really.
5: There was a local newscaster that did that.
0: No, it wasn't Shapiro, it was Shapiro.
5: Yeah. Mm-hmm.
0: That's how he pronounced it.
2: Oh, God.
0: But once again, I've told you this. It's his name. He can pronounce it any way he wants.
5: Yeah, but no one's going to get it right. Get with the program.
0: Why aren't you a great...
5: Welcome to Ellis Island. Adam, your name's Jacobs. Now get out.
0: Why aren't you Tom Griswold?
3: Yeah, how did he sneak through? Griswold to ask Adam out of his family.
0: And doesn't Griswold mean in German pig of the woods?
5: I think it's a gray wolf of the woods.
0: No, it's pig. Absolutely pig.
5: My aunt used to always do that. She would call me Thomas the Bombus. And that's not valid because there's no such thing as a bombus unless you live in Dr. Seuss world.
3: Well, Thomas the Bombus.
0: You don't know. She might have been on the vanguard, the tip of the spear of the rap world. That sounds like a rap phrase.
5: That'd be a great name for us.
0: Thomas the Bombus.
5: That would be a great name for a hip-hop guy.
0: Yeah.
5: It's the Bombus.
0: Yeah. It's just as useful as I Am Wonder Mike. Mm-hmm. And No-Tell Motel, as you call it.
5: Hotel Motel.
0: Hotel Motel.
5: Not No-Tell Motel.
0: No-Tell Motel?
5: It's a Rapper's Delight, I believe is the title.
0: Sugar Hill Gang.
5: Mm-hmm. Now, do you have an actual letter to read?
0: I certainly do. Dear Bob and Tom Show, longtime listener, I am from the Commonwealth of Kentucky. Chris writes, I'm currently, though, in Barcelona, Spain on a work trip. When I got on the elevator at my hotel this morning, I looked up and saw something that immediately made me think of Tom. That's right. I was on an Otis elevator.
5: That's right, the best ones.
0: After listening to Tom preach for years about Otis and their elevators, and apparently how civilization itself hangs in the balance depending on who built the elevator, I figured I could ride this one with complete confidence, and I was correct. Tom, you can rest easy. Your elevator standards have officially reached Barcelona, Spain.
5: It's not an Otis, I take the stairs.
0: That's exactly right.
5: Do you suppose it would be cool to read out loud the inspector things on elevators when you get on?
0: I'm sure you'd get a couple looks.
5: Neither I go, this was last inspected in 2004. I'm getting off at the next floor.
0: It's way overdue.
5: Can't you, don't they actually sometimes now just say if you want the inspections, you'd go to the front desk?
2: Yeah.
5: Who's that guy, by the way?
0: I think that's what it says on where the certificate of inspection used to be. It says, for details, call a number or go to a website.
5: But I mean, who calls that?
0: I'm surprised you haven't called, actually. You remember?
5: That'd be one real pain in the ass customer.
0: I want to say like the 1904 World's Fair or one of those, Elisha Otis demonstrated his cable-free elevator by cutting the rope that was holding him in, and it stayed.
3: And it was him. He said, I'll stand in this thing.
0: It was absolutely him. He tested it and showed that personally.
5: Isn't it famously true the guy that invented the GFI circuit went to conventions and he would stand in a bathtub and you could hand him a toaster?
0: Is that right?
5: And it would knock. Yeah.
3: Wow.
5: If not, it's a great urban legend.
0: I like to see that sort of thing today. See how, standing in a shower at a convention.
5: Those GFI circuits are great.
0: Yeah. Ground fault circuit interrupter. Yeah.
5: And if you have ladies, if you have a hair dryer, I wonder why the lights are going out. That's why.
3: Oh, I got rid of all of mine. Should I put them back in?
5: Oh, you hair dryers? You don't
3: my
5: them.
3: GFIs.
5: Oh, yeah.
3: Oh, yeah, my hair dryers have been gone for a while.
0: GFIs are code. You can't build a house without them. What are you doing?
3: Oh, I better put them back in.
0: Oh, yeah, you better.
5: I had a friend that had less hair than I do. And
0: that's hard to believe. Yes.
5: He would, at the gym, after playing basketball.
0: No, he didn't.
5: Yeah. I'll tell you what it was off the
3: I kind of get that.
5: He had the full Mel Cooley. In other words, just the hair in the sand.
2: Yeah.
5: He would get out a hair dryer and do this elaborate... Just get a towel.
3: Sometimes it just feels good.
2: Yeah.
6: A full male cooler.
3: A breeze through the whatever hair you have.
2: Did you guys ever use a hair dryer?
3: No.
4: I did.
2: Mm-mm. Yeah, you did.
3: Always, in my 20s and 30s, I always had one.
2: Yeah.
3: So that when girls would stay over, they would have a hairdryer.
6: Oh, well, that's...
3: But I never used it.
5: You're so thoughtful.
6: Aren't you sincere?
2: Are you the guy that also kept like a little... Like tampons and different things under the sink.
5: I had a sign that said exit. There's the door, honey. Get the hell out of here.
3: There were toothbrushes, yes.
6: You know what? A lot of people like, just you're so thoughtful and considerate. No, you're trying to trick them.
3: Well, there's half and half.
6: Into bedding them.
3: Yeah. I want them to be comfortable too, so that maybe they return.
6: That's exactly right. I had a...
5: Ace, you had a hairdryer. Did you have a... I knew you when you had the fro. Did you have the afro pick with the black power fist on it?
3: Still do.
5: Oh, yeah, me too.
6: Is that right?
5: I have a guest.
6: I had something called.
3: You make sure that's prominent in the bathroom.
5: Yeah. I'll have to run it by the.
6: I'm with you, brother. He says that a lot.
5: Run it by the neighborhood committee.
6: I had something called a hot comb.
5: I remember
3: that.
5: Oh,
3: yeah.
6: You actually comb your hair and it would dry as you're combing.
3: Right.
5: The era of that is the John Travolta era of Saturday Night Fever.
6: Absolutely. Yeah.
5: That was a look.
2: Right.
5: Unfortunately.
2: The feathering.
3: Yes, it really did seem to feather.
6: Oh, my goodness. They have a beard straightener that looks kind of like the hot comb.
3: Because we had one in our house. We would play with it. Like, yeah. I never did it seriously, but sometimes on a Saturday after a shower as a kid, I would just use it to see.
6: Yeah. See what, yeah. What
3: and
6: it
3: then,
6: felt like.
3: And it feathered the hell out of my hair.
5: And then we had a news story 6 months ago or so about the cruise ships. Certain of the vessels will not allow you to bring a hair dryer on. Because they were blowing all the circuits.
2: Oh.
5: So they'll provide you with one. I don't know the electricity thing, but...
2: Well, the Dyson Airwrap is a very powerful hair dryer, so I know that women bring those because you can attach different things to the end of it.
6: Mm-hmm.
2: You can have a brush or you can have a curling rod or whatever, so yeah, they're...
5: And you can get the Anal 650 on
2: right.
5: that one.
2: Yeah, okay. That's aftermarket.
5: It vibrates and provides hot hair.
6: Did you know that Dyson branched out and they do make a hair dryer? They make all sorts of things, actually.
2: Yeah.
6: They make a...
5: They were in the news last week.
6: For lack of a... To describe it, it's a box fan, but it's not. But Dyson makes a fan like that.
3: If it ain't Conair, it ain't nothing. That's what I say.
6: Conair.
5: Well, we had last week, Dyson was in the news. I don't know if you remember this. Dyson unveiled the high-tech toothbrush with a built-in camera.
6: See, this is what I'm talking
2: about.
6: That
2: was Dyson.
5: A $500. It's the Dyson Camera Jet Electric Toothbrush.
6: So you can see into your nooks and crannies.
5: With a 100,000 pixel macro lens camera. Okay, we've gone too far.
6: Oh, my God. Yeah,
3: no reason for that.
5: Yeah, I mean, that's better than the ones they use for a colonoscopy. My gosh. It's $500, by the way.
6: There's no need for me to buy that. I can't wait for it to get here.
5: There. Isn't Dyson from England?
6: I believe so.
5: That's kind of ironic.
6: Or the guy that...
5: High-end toothbrushes?
6: The commercial spokesman. You like and England.
5: Ethiopian food company.
6: You and English food. Dental just care.
2: Food. Just food.
6: And then they don't need dental care in Ethiopia. What are you going to chew on?
5: Actually, they have
6: your friend?
5: Very fine food.
6: Can you want to come over and have a chew, they'll say.
3: Why not?
5: What's coming up in sports?
6: Coming up in sports, we've got Major League Baseball last night. Aaron Judge returned to the lineup for the Yankees. Not so fast, my friend, if you're planning on going to see him. Just stay where you are for a minute. Western Michigan has weighed in again on the controversy surrounding the Hail Mary for Michigan last weekend.
5: The one-second clock?
6: Yep, they're... NCAA has made a ruling, sort of, about where they stand on it.
3: Is Congress going to deal with it next week?
6: Here's hoping. And more dog races. I love a good dog race.
3: You do?
5: This is a really good one.
3: I did not care. Okay, a fun one.
6: No, it's not like Greyhounds. No. God, no. No.
5: Yeah.
3: One time I went to one of those, I didn't care for it.
5: Yeah, this is a fun one.
6: It's
5: put it this way,
6: grim.
5: There are costumes involved.
3: Oh, nice!
5: And I'm going to go out on a limb right now and say the winning costume will probably be the number one costume this Halloween.
3: Okay.
5: I think.
2: For really? People and dogs?
5: Yes.
2: Okay.
5: Especially for people. That's all.
6: See, it pains me to say this, but it's surprising and amazing how correct you are on this Halloween costume.
5: I think.
6: You nail it every year.
5: Yeah. But this one, I think I'm right. Well, you'll be able to guess if I talk any much very much longer.
6: Okay.
5: This is a commercial announcement from the Bob and Tom program. But I'll tell you what, this particular item is one of my absolute favorites. So this is a real Tom talking. It's the Aura Frame, A-U-R-A. I love this product.
6: You're not AI, Tom. You're real Tom.
5: That's right. People say, Do you guys record this show?
6: Yeah,
5: apparently you haven't listened.
6: We rehearse, yeah.
5: If they gave us an electrical shock every time you made a mistake, we'd all look like Beetlejuice.
6: Mm-hmm.
5: The Aura Frame is really cool. What it is, it's a picture frame. There's one right behind Josh. There's a cool shot of some of the ladies. Who is that? That's Allie Green.
2: Allie and Alzi.
5: And it's kind of like a slideshow back in the day. Remember the old slideshow? Did you ever see one of those, Miss Hooker? They would make that noise.
6: Oh, I bet
5: noise.
6: You didn't have the film strip or the
2: slideshow.
6: Oh, yeah,
2: we had film strips.
6: Oh, okay.
2: Oh, for sure.
5: Yeah. Okay. Wait a minute. Did you ever have one of these? The film projector?
2: Yeah, we did. Yeah.
5: And smoke would start coming out of it, then you'd get the melting film. and that odor.
3: Aura frame.
5: That will not happen with your Aura frame. See, Josh, I'm painting a picture.
6: We had...
3: It feels like we were watching someone paint a picture.
6: I've told you about...
5: No, you mean you were watching the paint dry after the picture was painted.
6: On my high school football team, on Fridays before the game, we'd get together in one of the amphitheaters there at the high school, and we'd watch film, and it was... An actual, like, we had Three Stooges on reel-to-reel film. And no video cassettes, Josh. No CDs, no DVDs.
3: Aura frames.
5: we'll get to Aura. The point is, the Aura frame is really cool. It stores unlimited photographs.
6: I dreamed of an Aura frame.
5: And videos. They're great. I have one. If you walk in my house, right there on the left is my Aura frame. I'm going to get another one for my office. And I could load the one at my house from here. Jess Hooker, you loaded most of the ones on this from your house.
2: Yeah, I did.
5: It's really cool. A-U-R-A, Aura Frames, is a special thing going on right now with the Bob and Tom Show. So if you get a chance, this is a great gift, especially for maybe your mom lives in a different state and you want to show her pictures of the kids in the morning. She goes, oh, look at this. Instead of coming on her phone with this little tiny photograph, the pictures come on the big Aura Frame.
6: Yeah, she does get to
5: shine. All right, just be quiet. Here, I've got three glasses of Shut Up. They're all for you. This is possibly the worst commercial announcement anyone's ever made. I love the Aura Frame, and I'm stumbling over myself trying to make that clear to everybody.
6: Is there a grandparent in your life? 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
5: Don't listen to me. 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Coming back, we'll get this show on the road, I promise. 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
5: Yaggity, yeah, go.
6: Welcome back to the O'Reilly Auto Parts Studios. 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
2: Hello.
6: That's not any news desk, Tom. That's the Incogni news desk.
5: I'm just getting involved in this Incogni thing. This is really cool.
6: Absolutely.
5: I'll tell you real quick. It's a way to get yourself taken off a bunch of lists. help you get rid of some of those incredibly annoying texts and
3: it's
5: emails.
3: It's already removed me from like 200 of them.
5: Yeah. Incogni.
6: It finally solved my... remember I had 6 Netflix accounts? Well, those days are gone, my friends. They helped me out.
5: Down to 1.
3: Wow.
6: Yeah.
5: We'll tell you all about
6: that's
5: that coming
6: Josh.
5: Up.
6: There's Ace. I'm Chick. Hello, Tom.
3: I saw a very compelling Star Trek Voyager last night.
6: Is that right?
3: The conceit was...
6: Uh-huh.
3: That some dinosaurs on Earth, you know, at the end of the Cretaceous period, or whatever it is.
6: Right.
3: When the mass extinction event occurred, some of them actually survived, ended up evolving to the point where they developed space travel, and they became some of the first aliens. Very interesting.
6: Really?
5: How did they run the controls with those flippers?
3: They and evolved. No, their bodies changed a little bit. They became more humanoid.
6: Well, but T-Rex couldn't be a pilot, right? Because he couldn't.
3: Once again, they became a little more humanoid, and they. But I love the idea of a T-Rex pilot who
6: I can't reason.
3: Crashes immediately.
5: We have T-Rexes in the news.
3: I posit this could be
6: son of a gun.
5: Coming up tomorrow. T-Rex footprints have been found.
3: I feel he dismissed that, and Tom, I don't like your narrow mindedness.
5: Yeah. Oh, you mean the dinosaurs from Earth became aliens?
3: Yeah,
5: of course they did.
6: Didn't we?
3: Thank you for the acknowledgement.
5: That's going to take a little time. They have to develop stuff like, I don't know, tools.
3: Well, it does take time.
6: I'm sure that we had a story about the traveling dinosaur show, and people were honestly outraged because they were expecting
3: real
6: dinosaurs.
3: Right. They didn't. For some reason, they did not think they would be seeing animatronics.
5: Right. However, if you've seen those, they're great.
3: That's the thing too. I think they're cool. Yeah. Well, I don't know why people were mad.
5: Because people are morons. Haven't you figured that out yet? 99% of humanity.
3: I still give humanity the benefit of the doubt.
5: I don't. 99% of them have their thumbs stuck up their ass.
6: Well, world of stupid people.
3: What do you mean there aren't real dinosaurs?
5: Okay. Yeah, but there was actually a big discovery they were talking about on the news yesterday. Yeah.
3: About T-Rex footprints?
5: Yeah, T-Rex footprints unearthed in first ever discovery 66 million years after a creature walked the Earth in North Dakota.
3: Oh, yes.
6: And according to the castings they took, they wore Timberlands.
3: Isn't that odd?
6: Isn't that odd?
3: I didn't know they were on their way to a Lilith Fair.
6: Yeah, that's exactly right.
5: Lilith Fair, isn't
3: it? Do you like dinosaurs?
2: Yeah, no.
3: No.
5: You don't have a favorite dinosaur?
2: No, I don't.
5: Oh, I do. Brontosaurus here. How about you?
6: I'm going to go T-Rex. I like T-Rex only because of their short little arms in front. I still say they got them put together wrong.
5: The beginning of the Flintstones. You got to love the Brontosaurus.
6: Okay, first of all, it's not Brontosaurus anymore. It's Brachiosaurus.
5: I know, but they're wrong.
2: What's the long... Well,
5: how do you change the name of something that's been around for millions of years suddenly?
6: Well, what is the dinosaur with the long neck, is that a Giraffosaurus? Thank you.
3: Yeah, it is a Giraffosaurus, yes.
6: Thanks, everybody.
5: Did you see the giraffe in the news yesterday?
6: Thank you. I did not.
3: He killed 3 people. It's a regular news story, but it's just a giraffe.
6: He dressed as a zookeeper, and he walked right out of the facility.
5: No, a sweet lady giraffe gave birth to a giraffe at a zoo. It's really cool.
6: Did you hear that? Now
2: sweet
6: he's worried.
2: Lady giraffe.
6: He's worried about upsetting giraffes. A sweet, honest, hardworking lady giraffe.
5: You ever been to stayed at that hotel at Disney World rather, where they got the giraffes out the window?
6: The dolphin. Yeah.
2: No.
6: But I never.
5: No. There's a hotel.
3: They made me throw my peanut butter away.
5: It's so cool. right out the side of your window, there are these giraffes walking.
6: I find
5: around. It's very cool.
6: I find the giraffe tongue incredibly stimulating.
3: The best thing about those rooms is when you run out of toilet paper.
6: Yeah, that's right.
3: Hang your ass off the balcony. Comes old.
6: 1, 2, 3.
5: Okay. Where were we?
6: Look out below.
3: Do dinosaurs frighten you, Jess?
2: No.
3: Okay, so when you watched Jurassic Park, were you thrilled?
2: I didn't.
3: Oh, gosh, you're girlier than I thought.
2: Yeah, I didn't watch Jurassic Park.
5: You've never seen it?
2: No.
5: Oh, it's great.
2: No.
3: All right. Yeah, it's a fun one.
2: Yeah.
6: I think I'm still the only person in America that hasn't seen any of the Avatar movies.
2: Yeah, me too. I'm with you there.
5: The Avatar ride at Disney World, great.
2: Okay.
5: Really great.
2: That's the blue one, right?
5: Yeah.
6: Okay. Oh, I need to change my answer. What's my favorite dinosaur? I said T-Rex in the beginning of this conversation, but no, it's Dinosaur Jr. I think.
3: Gosh darn it, this song's so great.
6: You remember Dinosaur Jr., Tom. It starts off. more hooks than a tackle box, Tom.
5: I don't remember this term.
6: Okay,
3: yeah,
6: so
3: that's a good one.
6: They couldn't get the vocalists to come in.
5: So,
6: that's fine.
5: So we've done the weather and sports. And
6: that's right.
5: It's still going.
6: Yeah,
3: but then he's. But then he hits.
5: Does it kick in?
3: It's a typical intro. It's nothing outlandishly long.
6: Oh, I don't.
2: For
6: I'm
2: this
6: sure,
2: room, it is.
6: I'm sure you're sort of right, but I agree with Tom.
5: Sure,
6: that took forever.
5: Sure, it's very good.
6: I'm sure you're very good, but we can't
3: stop introducing him to things I care about.
5: I just don't know the song.
6: Isn't it?
5: Can you
6: amazing?
5: Get to the hook? Play the hook.
6: Isn't it amazing?
5: Or the
6: how
5: chorus or something. Are you starting at the very beginning again?
6: I can't do anything else.
3: Yeah, just don't worry about this song.
6: I have
3: Let me love it.
6: I have the bargain basement button bar. I don't have the Mercedes of button bars like you do.
5: Is this that song that goes, everybody do the dinosaur?
6: No.
3: and it's Walk the Dinosaur.
6: That's Was Not Was. Oh, it was not was.
3: Right.
5: Oh, and we missed Don Was's birthday.
6: Did we?
3: I wouldn't say we missed it.
6: When is it?
5: Well, Don Was... wasn't until September 13th of 1952.
2: There it started.
5: You see, he wasn't because he wasn't born. Okay, is this the whole thing, or is it finally?
3: Yeah, gosh darn it. Well, I told you not to do this again. Leave him out.
6: I don't know what it is, but I feel your pain. For some reason, and the really good television shows and really that I really enjoyed, I don't tell him about it because if he...
3: Yeah.
6: I don't know how it works, but I end up hating him and the series. The show itself.
5: And that's why you won't watch The Pit, because I liked it so much.
2: Yeah, but what gets on your nerves more, when he really hates something that you love or when he really loves something and tries to jam it down your throat?
6: When he really loves something and will not stop talking about it for 3.5 weeks. He was like that with the Lewis and Clark book. He was, there was another... There's a bunch of them. I just can't.
3: I think The Pit for me was more of the ill-conceived virtue signaling that show became.
5: No wow. Phrase. I love the phrase virtue signal.
3: Oh.
5: That's nice. Yeah. Do you think of that?
6: That's for sure.
3: Well, it's a phrase that's out there.
6: Do you find this? And I'm... I don't have any axe to grind. I'm, whatever you want to... I'm like Marvin in Pulp Fiction. I ain't even got an opinion, okay? But... Do you find yourself watching a movie now or something and something positive will happen to the female character? And it's almost, the way my brain works, it's almost like a cynical, oh, they're just putting this in there so they can say that we're woke.
3: And that does happen.
6: Yeah.
3: Plenty.
6: Right.
3: And that's just bad character work.
6: Yeah, and if it does happen...
3: To strong characters,
6: normally,
3: it's great.
6: Yes, absolutely.
3: Right.
5: To me,
3: right.
5: It's mostly the casting.
3: It's when you can see...
5: When you're watching the casting and you go... Oh, they checked that box.
3: Well, that's actually now a rule, yeah. Too.
5: Yeah, I watched. I watched. Yeah. I saw the new Spider-Man. Oh, fat Asian guy. Okay, next.
3: No, in that case, I do think character wins over.
6: I think the Asian.
5: That's
6: I think
5: the worst movie I've ever seen.
6: I think he was Asian.
5: We're going to come right back to
6: the new Spider-Man's
3: no,
6: the worst movie?
3: He's even conflated the two.
6: Yeah.
3: The one he... hates is an animated one. And
5: No. I saw the new one. It's awful.
3: Oh, okay.
5: These are the O'Reilly Auto Parts Studios.
6: Son of a bitch.
5: This is the Bob and Tom Show.
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3: The following is a paid commercial announcement for the Joe Johnson... Oh, is this a new Joe Johnson bit?
16: Hello, I'm Joe Johnson, creator of programs like the John Joseph Memory System, the Jeff Jensen Vocabulary Builder Upper, My Memory System, and, gosh, lots of many other programs. Do you have problems with math? If so, you're not alone. Believe it or not, 3 out of 4 people do. Imagine, 50% of people struggle with basic math. That's almost half. And when it comes to more complex mathematicals, It's estimated that 15/10 of Americans aren't no good at it. Well, wow. With my new math learning system, we'll learn you how to add up numbers more faster. Oh. You'll get learned how to do takeaways, how to times things by each other, and we'll even teach you wrong division. Does my math learning system really work? Well, don't just take my word for it. Listen to these other people saying things.
17: Right. I was always bad at math, and as a cashier at a diner, I almost lost my job. Ooh. Man, if I had a nickel for every time my boss yelled at me, I'd probably have $1.37. Then I heard about the Jeff Jasper Math Learning System. It really works. You spend one-third of the time learning basic math, and the second half learning advanced arithmetics. You know, stuff like decibels and fractures. Heck, we even learned how to use pie in calculations.
2: Ooh.
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18: No, sir. 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
18: Wait, no. 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
16: You're welcome. 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
20: Okay, that's a wrap, Mr. Johnson. Now, that's 2 hours of studio time at $200 an hour.
16: Wonderful, thanks. Here's $40.
20: $40? That's not right.
16: Oh, don't worry about it. Keep the change.
21: And now, from the Bob and Tom Archives, we dust off another classic. Classic. A moment of frivolity.
22: As we indicated, we are now joined by Jimmy Schubert. Jimmy, you look like you're about to go to sea.
23: I get that Old Spice look.
22: You got that Old Spice.
23: He does. We're going out the boat.
6: You're gonna go crabbing. Looks like he's gonna go crabbing.
22: You got that high turtleneck sweater. It's good look. You look good. You look fit and healthy. Feeling good these days.
23: Yeah, I am actually. It's trying to lose weight. Always a thing. You know.
22: Uh-huh.
23: You know, I've recently read the article about obesity. It scared the hell out of me.
22: Yeah.
23: You know, it said 2 out of 3 people. Now become 4 out of 5 people. That's how bad it's getting.
24: Yeah, that's how bad it is. Said,
23: only in America. You know, we got overweight homeless people in this country. How's that work out? Pulling off the freeway, there's a guy standing there tipping the scales at a smooth 420. Uh-huh. Back of his neck looks like a package of ballpark Franks, and he's holding a sign that says, "We'll work for food." I'm going, "Look at the stones on this guy." I'm screaming, I'm like, "Hey, take some time off, will you? What are you, a workaholic?"
24: Uh-huh.
23: Give somebody else a chance. I don't mind helping out, but you don't look that hungry is all I'm saying.
24: Yeah.
23: Amen. But actually, there's one good piece of news about the people that are obese have a lot less The chances of committing suicide are very low. Between,
0: oh, is that right?
23: Yeah. Chances are if there's a knife on the table, he's probably going to use it to butter a roll.
0: Donut or a... Yeah, it takes their mind off of
23: yeah. Yeah, if there's a donut or a gun on the table, guess which one he's going for? You know,
0: I got you.
23: You know, right. Apparently, it is a problem. A lot. There was a mayor of Oklahoma City put the entire city on a diet. The government bans trans fats. You know, they don't trust us with donuts. And yeah. and it's really bad with the younger generation. I mean, you got Generation X, and right behind them, you got Generation XXL.
22: Jimmy Schubert is our guest. I want to get that down and go. What is it? 2 out of 3 Americans are becoming 4 out of 5.
1: 4 out of 5 yeah. Americans.
22: That's you can't let those go by that quickly. That's profound. Crazy. That's very funny.
23: Well, it's interesting because I didn't realize that the big and tall shops.
0: Yeah.
23: I mean, it's even changed in our lexicon. The big and tall shops are no longer the big and tall shops. They've changed it to casual male XL.
0: Have they really?
23: Yeah. Casual male XL. I walked in there because I'm an XL. I walk in, you know, a 5X jogging suit. You know, why tease the guy? You know what I'm saying? You walk in there and say, hey, where's the fit room? You're in it, all right? Step behind a rank and say, 5X.
0: Gives the guy something to shoot for that hopefully one day he'll actually fit in the 5XL.
23: Yeah, what are you, got a tape measure with a boomerang on it?
21: Bob and Tom, 24/7.
22: Also with us in the studio, Matt Fulcheron. Married or single?
4: Oh, I'm really single, man. Yeah. If your listeners read People Magazine, they probably already know that. You know what I mean?
0: Oh, really?
4: Yeah.
0: Are you in People Magazine?
4: No, it's a hilarious joke. I'm a comedian. I actually... you guys get it? You get the joke?
0: I do now.
4: You might have heard a dial tone. That first joke was off the hook.
0: That's all right.
4: You get that one? You get that one?
22: There we go. All right,
4: now we're starting to get a feel for my style.
0: Now we know what's happening.
22: Do you write these jokes down?
23: I'm feeling you.
4: No.
0: No need to.
4: No. Well, actually, I do write all these jokes on deposit slips because they're money in the bank. All right, go Skins. Hey. This is what the show's going to be like tonight.
0: Wow. Look out.
22: So do you guys ever meet ladies after the shows?
4: All the time.
0: No.
4: Well, I go out on dates and stuff.
22: Uh-huh. How do those go?
4: I just went on a date with one girl, and she was wearing a skirt and a pair of jeans under the skirt. She was trying to say, hey, Matt, here's two things you're not getting into. She wasn't even trying to get a free meal, man.
0: Kind of like double bagging groceries, huh?
4: Yeah. That's a whole other issue. I wasn't getting anywhere near it. Three things, if you think about it, most likely.
0: Yeah.
4: Possibly four. But, I know how to impress girls. Mm-hmm. Like, that's obvious from looking at me.
0: Yeah, look at
4: and,
0: you.
4: like on a date, I'll get the air freshener for the car, right? But I'll hide the new car smell air freshener.
0: Uh-huh.
4: Hide it under the seat. So when girls get in my car, they're like, oh my God. They're like, Matt owns the world's only brand new 89 Honda. I think I want to have his baby.
0: Uh-huh.
22: Matt Fulcheron. Matt Fulcheron is our guest.
8: Matt, you strike me as a pot smoker. I don't know why.
4: No, I've been off pot since like 4 a.m. So I'm
0: doing good for you.
22: You quit, huh?
0: Right.
22: Yeah, I was. I'm with Chris. That's actually where I was going to go with this.
4: I
22: didn't want to assault Matt with it.
4: No, I mean, thanks for judging, but
22: don't worry, we'll continue.
4: It feels good inside to be judged at face value.
22: Mm-hmm. Did you always want to be a comedian? Is that?
4: Yeah, I wanted to be a rapper growing up.
22: Really?
4: But I turned out all white and everything.
0: Who
4: but
0: knew?
4: I just started a rap group called HWG, which stands for Honkies with Gratitude.
0: Mm-hmm.
4: You ever heard that? Had the hit single, Thank the Police. Never heard that? You guys never heard Coming Straight Out of Nordstrom's?
0: No.
4: It's like...
10: No, but I've done that.
22: Matt Fulcheron is our guest.
25: Hit that song straight out of Nordstrom's.
4: Like, coming straight out of Nordstrom's, a crazy mother effer named Matthew, headed to the food court for cookies with cashew. It's just a taste. Come to the show tonight.
0: Oh, yeah.
4: Just a taste.
0: Love it.
22: I mean, you got the whole thing worked out.
4: That's right. On the radio, they take out all the curse words,
0: yep.
4: Which means they take out all the words. You know what I mean?
22: Oh, sure, for the rap song. Sure.
4: Turn on the hip-hop station. It's like, I'm gonna you up so bad. Gonna in the to your mother, man. And after that, I'm gonna your mother, sister, gonna up. Not even gonna kiss her.
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6: Hey, welcome back to the Bob and Tom Show in the O'Reilly Auto Parts Studios. 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
10: Hello.
6: The Incogni News Desk. There's Josh Arnold.
23: Hey.
6: There's Ace Cosby.
23: Hello.
6: I'm Chick McGee. And we've got some sports coming up, Tom. But
5: Some letters here.
6: I have another letter. But go ahead. You go.
5: This may lead to a long discussion.
6: Okay.
5: Does your letter lead to a long discussion or not?
6: No, it's pretty...
5: Then you go first.
6: It's self-contained, a matter of fact.
5: Any day now.
23: Will you hurry it up?
6: Dear Bob and Tom Show. This is from Cynthia.
23: My mother.
6: My mom, Cynthia says, was opening our fireplace flue, and a dead bird fell on her head. She screamed bloody murder.
5: Oh, I bet.
6: I hope nothing but goodness falls on your heads today.
23: Oh, well, that's nice, Cynthia.
6: What a nice letter. Have a great day. That's from Cynthia.
5: You're talking about stuff falling on your head because some critter fell on Josh's head.
10: Oh, I saw that video.
23: Yeah, a little centipede there.
6: When you see, it's like one of those that you see on your timeline. Once you see it, you can't unsee it. And that thing gets creepier every time I watch that.
5: But I think more creepy, my wife Kelly came back from a trip, and she'd stopped at a deli and bought some stuff. And she was back in the kitchen next to me, and she's eating some chicken salad.
6: Yes.
5: And there was a living worm in it, squirming.
6: A worm in the chicken salad.
5: Everything from that deli ended up in the trash.
10: Oh, my gosh.
5: I mean, these things happen, but it was just so gross.
23: Bird falls in your head when you open up the flue to the fireplace.
6: Right.
23: Do you leave it and go ahead and just let it be part of the next fire, or do you?
5: Oh, I doubt it.
23: Really?
6: I do.
23: Yeah, I think I would, too.
5: Aren't they, I don't know.
6: Crematorium worthy?
10: What no, he thinks it's going to let off some fume and kill you.
5: I mean, don't worms carry syphilis? I mean, birds carry syphilis. What is it we discovered yesterday?
6: I think he's right.
23: I mean, let's not underestimate the power of fire to kill almost everything like
5: but
23: that.
5: You're
6: if you want something sanitized.
5: You're huffing bird crematoria or whatever it's called.
23: That is not how things work.
5: What did we, what did we discover yesterday?
23: What?
5: Was it koalas have
6: chlamydia. Armadillos have leprosy. Yes.
5: And armadillos are heading north.
6: Yep.
5: And there's a whole bunch of them, critters that are...
6: they're heading south.
5: No, they're heading north.
23: Yeah, they're coming more north.
5: They're coming more north.
6: They're heading north?
5: Yeah.
6: So that doesn't have anything to do with the weather?
5: the armadillos...
6: Well, now, don't look at me like I'm stupid.
23: No, I was laughing at whether or not I wanted to yes-and this.
5: You're familiar with Austin, Texas. You're a big Austin, Texas fan.
6: I love Austin, yes.
5: Former home of Armadillo World Headquarters, one of the great nightclubs of all time.
6: I did not know that.
5: Yeah, one of the great, many great clubs.
23: The Armadillo?
5: It was called Armadillo World Headquarters. They closed a decade or so ago.
23: That's a great name.
5: So they could build like a parking lot or something. But yeah, it was a
23: cool. So I mean,
5: all the greats played there.
6: You know what?
5: Willie Nelson, everybody played.
6: Also in Austin, the original Chewy's, I think, Mexican restaurant.
10: Oh.
6: And that was also the hangout of the Bush daughters. And they got a little sideways with authorities at that Chewy's. I think one of them was arrested or something before they found out. It's the president's daughters, man.
5: Yeah.
6: Probably should let him go.
5: Yeah, let him go. Dear Bob and Tom Show, you were talking about what is the sexiest instrument. Everybody agreed the sax.
6: Mm-hmm.
5: I said trumpet. But I sax is the sexiest for the listener.
10: Okay.
5: I would certainly agree to that. I just think I think the coolest guys in the band are the trumpet players.
6: I disagree strongly.
10: You would.
5: Yeah.
10: No, but like a saxophone, the way that you hold it and the way that
5: if you're watching the Tower of Power horns, when the trumpet player drops that horn, it's just so cool. That guy's cool. He's probably holding.
10: It is cool. It's not sexy.
5: Yes, but the sound of the sax, certainly the sexiest.
10: Yeah.
5: And I mean, for example, the soundtrack to the movie Body Heat.
6: Do you ever get the sense that when you're talking to Tom, he's just not hearing you, not paying attention. He's just on to the next
5: point. I'm getting to our letter.
6: Okay.
5: So then we got on the topic yesterday of what are the best sax solos in rock songs and pop songs.
10: Okay.
5: Anything come to mind for you?
10: No.
5: Really?
10: Yeah.
5: Josh?
3: Yeah, anything that Dick Perry did with Pink Floyd, I think.
6: Oh,
3: and
6: Money, okay.
3: And very us good. And, us and them. And
5: very good.
10: Oh, wait, I have one. What's the one where he goes, da-na-na-na-na-na-na? Is that a sax?
3: Yeah, and we played it yesterday.
10: Oh, you did? Oh, okay.
3: That's
10: yeah.
3: Jerry Rafferty.
5: Jerry Rafferty. And the, remember who the... A very unusual name.
10: Oh, no.
5: Is it Raphael Ravenscourt?
6: Ravenscroft.
5: Ravenscroft.
6: Raphael okay. Ravenscroft.
5: Yeah. This is a letter from Chris. He writes, good morning. You were talking about great sax solos. What about Bob Seger, Turn the Page?
3: Yeah, a great
10: oh,
3: one.
10: That's a good one.
5: That's Alto Reed is the guy who plays that.
6: Not his real name.
5: Yeah.
10: No kidding.
5: We've talked to him.
6: It's Benji Smithers.
5: Sadly, he is deceased. But
6: oh.
5: The first time I saw Alto Reed.
6: I didn't even know he was sick.
5: Wait, hang on a second. You'll like this.
6: Okay.
5: It was at a place called the Tangerine Bowl, which used to be one of the big bowl games.
6: It sure did.
5: Oh. It had the Orange Bowl and the Tangerine Bowl.
6: Yes, sir.
5: Which was in Orlando. Yep. I hope they've torn it down because I saw a show there, and it was but it was obviously an outdoor stadium. And when it came to the solo on Turn the Page, Alto Reed was like 80 feet up, standing on top of the amps. He just left the stage very quietly. All of a sudden, the spotlight goes up on him, and he's standing way up. The crowd went crazy. It was just fantastic.
3: We got to see him, Chick and I, at one of his last shows.
6: Yes, that's absolutely right.
3: Yeah.
6: Alto Reed.
5: Yeah.
6: He was standing on the speaker at that point.
3: Yeah, it was awesome.
5: Yeah, a terrific player. But
3: anything Leroy Moore, I forget exactly how you say his first, but with Dave Matthews before he passed away.
6: Oh, okay.
3: His sax playing is
5: awesome.
10: Very good.
6: Here's Raphael Ravenscroft.
5: Yeah.
6: And you were playing the sax over there, Jess, and this is what you were playing?
10: Yeah. You guys couldn't tell?
5: It always reminds me of a huge erection.
10: What?
6: Is that right?
10: Why?
3: That's,
6: you know, do you
10: did
6: know
10: something
6: how many...
10: happen while you were listening to this song once?
5: Yep.
10: Oh, gosh.
5: Fortunately, it was mine.
3: Was it? Okay.
6: Well, that's good. Was it in
3: the other guy wasn't ready yet?
6: Is this the time you were...
5: Oh, no.
6: Is this the time you were in the garage with the Camaro?
5: No.
6: Okay. I love that.
3: Sexy,
5: so,
3: too.
5: I want to see if you can pick out this one, Jess. I think you're going to get this.
10: Okay.
5: I've got every confidence that you will. Oops,
3: go ahead and hook it up.
5: Oh, sorry. Here we go. Sorry. Oh, come on.
10: I mean, this is Kenny G, right?
3: It isn't, but I get why you're saying that.
10: Okay.
5: Yeah.
10: No, I don't know. Yeah. I remember this song.
3: This song's the title's a bit of a misnomer in that it's, you would think it'd be called something else.
10: Okay.
5: It's the title is Careless Whisper.
10: Oh.
5: It's a great song.
3: I'm never
5: George,
3: gonna
5: George.
3: Dance.
10: Yeah, what movie is that in?
6: Guilty feet have got no rhythm.
10: Yeah, I remember that.
3: But... Seether does a pretty decent cover of that.
10: Oh, really?
3: Yeah. Yeah.
5: No, there's a different topic. What would be the most unlikely great cover of a song where a band...
3: Maybe that, a Typo Negative Summer Breeze is one.
6: Oh, I bet so.
3: Because they're just completely antithetical to what...
5: Oh, that's a great one.
3: Yeah.
5: By the way, that sax solo was a guy named Steve Gregory.
10: Yeah.
5: But there's so many good ones. Bob Seger, Turn the Page, Jerry Rafferty, Baker Street, anything with Clarence Clemons from Springsteen. David Sanborn does the Young Americans.
3: Oh, that's terrific. Really,
5: really prominent.
3: Also. Yeah.
5: And then a guy named Greg Hamm does the one. Remember Who Can It Be Now by Men at Work?
3: Awesome.
5: That's a great one.
6: Great.
5: And Dick Perry is the one that Josh cited, and that's from Pink Floyd and Us and Them. And
6: are you sure? I thought Dick Perry broke into the Clutter House and killed everybody there.
5: That was Dick and Perry.
6: Oh, I'm sorry. That's in cold blood.
5: See, that's today's... Right. Remember we were talking about having someone take down what's the most obscure reference?
10: That might be it.
5: That's a really good one.
6: You know, Truman Capote
3: those poor clutters.
6: Fell in love with the short one, the Robert Blake.
3: He did.
6: He really did.
5: You know what we're talking about? Truman Capote wrote a masterpiece called In Cold Blood.
10: Okay, yes.
5: About a very sad
6: family.
5: Murder,
10: sure.
5: The Clutter family.
10: Mm-hmm.
6: Yeah.
5: But
6: somewhere in Nebraska, I think.
5: The two... murderers were Dick and Perry.
10: Oh, there's gotcha.
5: A pretty good movie that was made of that with Robert Blake.
6: Scott Wilson.
3: The great Scott Wilson.
5: Yeah, yeah. The Truman Capote character is vastly different than Mr. Capote was. the Truman Capote character is...
6: What do you mean?
5: In the movie, he's portrayed as being
6: he's not Truman.
5: A straight...
3: Oh. If you want to see the Philip Seymour Hoffman Truman or the other one as well with Sandra Bullock.
5: Yeah, but the Dick and Peck, nice obscure reference.
6: Mm-hmm. Thank you.
5: That may go down.
3: A dark, dark joke.
5: But it is... I wonder if Mr. Perry, the saxophone player, gets that a lot. Oh, Dick Perry, like the two murderers?
6: Oh, absolutely. Oh, if I meet him, I'm going to tell him that. Oh, yeah. How's the Carter family
5: I'm
6: doing?
5: I'm Sir Han Oswald. How
3: he
5: are
3: may
5: you?
3: May have gotten that, yeah.
5: That just went right by everybody. Dick,
3: I'm Sir Han Oswald? Can you imagine if you met a Sir Han Oswald?
6: But isn't it like Marilyn Manson? That's where he got his name? Marilyn Monroe and Charles Manson, right?
3: Boy, that dichotomy there. That's glamour and... Gore.
5: Okay. Gore. What's coming up in sports?
6: Coming up in sports, we'll take a look at Major League Baseball. I was licking my fingers. Travis Kelce has been taken advantage of. It's a Ponzi scheme. Ponzi is the name of a last name of an Italian guy who started the Ponzi scheme.
3: A staggering amount of money.
6: Yes, unbelievable.
5: Well, it's not just Kelce. It's a bunch of people.
6: Absolutely.
3: But I mean, a lot of bucks we're talking.
6: Yankees star right fielder who had been injured for quite a while, like 3 months. Aaron Judge returned to the lineup last night.
5: Here come the Judge. And, here come the Judge.
6: And there go the Judge. He was injured again. More information on the Western Michigan not Hail Mary pass, or was a Hail Mary pass. We'll go over that with the NCAA has weighed in, more or less.
5: As their irrelevance continues.
6: Something from Candy Dulfer coming up. Do you remember Candy Dulfer? She's an incredible saxophonist. She made an album with Dave Stewart.
5: Oh, wow.
6: Yeah, it's really good.
5: I want to say hello to everybody at Brick House Nutrition.
6: Hello there!
5: It's a bunch of doctors. 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
12: But now it has been shown to mean basically like just somebody that you have romantic interest in. 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
6: Damn.
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5: don't you mean Zhang?
6: Oh, Zhang.
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0: a dress in black and white. 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
1: Hey, Barry.
2: Hey, buddy.
1: The song ended. Graber and I hit that pretty note. We went like this. We went, and what? The song was over.
2: That was our big finish, dude.
0: Well, I heard that, but this is such a rocking song that I just got so excited. I want to keep playing it.
2: Oh, I can understand that, to pressure live radio and all, but
0: well, sure.
2: I don't think we can really continue this song unless our audience here sings along with us.
0: Who's with me? Who's gonna

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1: 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Jess Hooker at the news desk.
2: Hi.
1: The Incogni news desk. Thank you, Incogni. There's Josh Arnold.
3: Hi there.
1: Ace Cosby's here.
4: Hello.
1: And it's also Ace's birthday.
3: Yeah.
2: Happy birthday, Ace.
1: And hello, Tom. How are you?
5: Happy birthday, Ace. I'm fine over here. Thanks for joining us. Have we finished our letters?
1: I want to say, I think so.
5: I wanted to do one more, if you don't mind.
1: Okay.
5: We've been talking a lot about older cars lately. And
1: I think we should, we've talked about this for a long time, is that we should get our favorite car from back in the day. You know, because you have a very, like a GTO or something, right? Or would that be the one you wanted?
5: No, I mean, I drove a Pontiac for years.
1: Mm-hmm.
5: It was a Le Mans. But my favorite car, I mean, if going back in the day, was a, I had a Datsun, now Nissan, I had a Datsun 280Z. I think they came out with a 240 in the early 70s, then they had the 260, then the 280. It was great. A 5-speed manual transmission.
2: Nice.
5: It was a rocket ship. It was a blast to drive. I mean, everybody's kind of had that one car.
2: Yeah.
5: That was a lot of fun. Did you have one?
2: No.
5: Nothing,
2: I didn't.
5: Nothing cool?
2: I had a Jeep, like a 2-door sport Jeep that was fun.
3: That does seem fun.
2: Yeah. But no, I didn't have it. I like
3: nothing
2: anything
3: you would have again?
2: No. Everything. Gotcha. I had manual all through, well, my 20s, and I loved it. That is fun to drive.
5: Well, and these days, everyone should have a manual because it keeps you from looking at your phone.
2: That's true.
5: Because you've got to pay attention. But this is an interesting letter. Several classic American cars, according to James, featured foot pedals near the high beam switch.
1: Oh.
5: Because we all had the high beams on a lot of cars. There was a little foot pedal to the left.
1: Next on the floor.

0: the floor.
1: Yeah. Oh, wow.
2: Yeah, and I never saw that.
1: No, me either.
0: And there was, you could actually, some guys would have the, have you ever see the accelerator that looks like a foot?
1: Yes.
0: And then they would have, for the high beam switch, they would have a little tiny foot.
3: A little tiny foot.
1: That's cute.
2: Like a G.I. Joe foot.
0: Yeah, I imagine for hot rodders, there's probably, some little company probably still sells those. In any event, he's next to the high beam switch, there was a foot switch that controlled the windshield washer and the wipers.
3: Really?
0: Most notably on the 67, 68 Ford Mustang and Mercury Cougar, as well as various cars in the 50s. Hmm. That's kind of neat. I never saw that.
1: Would you hit those with your left foot?
0: Yeah.
1: Are you still? Oh, okay. Do you know anybody that drives with both feet?
0: Unfortunately, yes.
1: I do too.
3: I don't. But I don't know how they do
1: that. I know, it blows my mind.
3: Like riding the brake?
0: Or it's a great way to kill someone.
3: I don't get
2: it's crazy.
1: It is.
0: Don't do that. You can reach us, Bob and Tom at bobandtom.com, with whatever's on your mind.
3: Am I the only one who had home speakers in their car? Like, I had two bookshelf speakers in the back window.
2: I knew a couple guys that had a similar setup, but no, we did not have that.
3: Oh, man, it was the best.
1: Did you wire them yourself?
3: Oh, and put it all in there? Oh, yeah. And I only had to change the battery twice. It was... sure, I made some mistakes, but that was in the old cop car I had.
2: I had a buddy, that would be like his Saturday.
3: Oh, yeah, working on the sound system?
2: Or... Yes.
3: Okay.
2: I don't know what. I mean, but he loved it, man.
3: And that's the car I had the FM converter in. And because it didn't have an FM radio, it had an AM radio. Can you believe that? Just that's all it had. And there was a 8-track player aftermarket.
2: That guy never, I always picture him with a wire stripper in his hand.
3: I bet so.
2: those things with the holes in them. I love a wire stripper.
0: Oh, yeah. Like 1,000 watts per channel stereo in the back seat.
2: That was an IROC. Okay. That's what he was driving.
0: Yeah, I knew a guy that at least half of his trunk was taken up by electronic gear and the volume. And this was before the days of hip-hop where you pull up next to the guy and get thump, thump, thump.
3: I still marvel at what the sound system and what you can do with today's cars compared to what I had my first car. It's amazing.
0: Speaker technology is also
3: magnets.
0: Very advanced.
3: Magnets, absolutely.
0: We're going to head over to the sports page, see what's going on over there. What have you got?
3: Well, we got an NFL game. Let's do this. We're not, it's the NFL season, ladies and gentlemen. Week one in the books. Tonight starts week two. The Buffalo Bills hosting the Detroit Lions. How do you feel about that?
2: I like it very much.
3: You like that?
2: And the Bills had a first game that was quite good for them, right?
3: Yes.
0: Detroit barely won. They almost lost.
3: And the Lions were against the Saints, and the Saints came from 21-0 down to go to overtime.
2: Oh, the Bills did lose?
3: The Bills won.
2: Yeah, okay, yeah.
3: But
2: he threw me when he said Detroit almost.
0: Detroit almost lost. It was a 2-point conversion.
2: Well, they either almost lost, which means they won.
3: Right.
0: Barely.
3: I don't know.
2: What else is happening?
0: I'm not going to argue. It's going to be a good game. They're playing on real turf at the new stadium in Buffalo.
3: That's what they say. Yep. The Lions, beat the Saints by 1, 31-30. And the Bills in Houston, they beat the Texans last week, 36-31.
2: Oh. Yeah.
0: Where was the game?
3: Those in
2: Houston. It's been a while.
1: It has.
2: Yeah.
3: And he didn't really give me a chance to answer. He was so excited.
2: There are people that listen to this show and have heard that Houston, and don't realize that's not the actual speed of the song.
3: Oh, absolutely.
1: That's a song?
2: Yeah.
3: Oh, can
0: Dean
3: you play
0: Martin song?
1: Yeah, I had no idea that's even a song.
0: The pace, he's like, Houston.
3: Do you have the...
0: Houston.
2: And we used to play Houston. That. Mm-hmm. And then I think... somebody got too tired.
0: Someone said, look,
2: we gotta
0: it's an annoying running gag. Is there any way you could shorten it?
1: I had no idea it was a song.
3: Yeah.
0: Yeah.
1: I thought it was.
2: It's a cool Dean Martin.
3: By Dean Martin. Yeah. Absolutely. We don't have the actual real.
2: It looks like Jason's logo.
0: I'll get it.
1: It's on there.
2: You've got a Chickster.
3: I do. I don't know if that's true or not.
4: Well, it's lonesome. There you go. This old town.
3: Oh, yeah.
4: Everybody. Puts me down.
2: That's so cool.
4: I'm a face without a name.
0: Is anybody cooler than Dean Martin?
4: Just walking in the rain, going back to Houston.
5: Houston, Houston.
3: Oh, yeah.
0: See, that's the real song.
1: Okay.
5: Ooh. I got the holes in both of my shoes.
3: Holes in both of the shoes. Well,
2: I'm glad Roger Miller passed on this and Dean did it. Doesn't it sound like something?
6: Yeah. Absolutely.
5: But the wind blew it away.
3: Now, did you catch that?
5: Houston,
3: he saw a dollar yesterday, Houston, but the wind blew it away.
2: Houston, that's bad luck, my friend.
3: Man, oh, man.
5: I have an
3: okay, thanks, Dean.
0: The strings ruined it.
3: Detroit getting six in Buffalo.
2: The strings do come in just, hey, remember, your grandparents listen to this.
0: Yeah. Yeah, in case Lawrence Welk's around here, I'm going to ruin this one.
3: Kansas City Chiefs tight end and Mr. Taylor Swift, Travis Kelce, officially identified as a victim in that $35 million Ponzi scheme run by a Texas fund manager. During a sentencing hearing in St. Louis federal court earlier this week, prosecutors named Kelce among those defrauded by 36-year-old Siddharth Jawahar. Siddharth Jawahar, yes. And according to the U.S. Department.
0: He wrote the book Siddhartha, if you ever suffered through that one.
2: Oh, Herman Hesse? That's a great book. You suffered through it?
3: Jawahar
0: anything
3: raised,
0: I was assigned, I saw.
3: Jawahar raised more than $35 million from investors from July 2016 to December of 2023. 35 mil.
2: Yeah, that sucks.
3: He carried on for a long time. Let's see. Also.
0: But how many people did he were involved in this? Was it a bunch of NFL guys?
3: Yeah, well, not necessarily NFL guys, but high-profile sports figures. Federal prosecutors noted that Jawahar invested, actually, here's what he did with the money over those 10 years or whatever it was. He invested roughly $10 million of the total funds raised. The rest of it he spent on personal luxuries, it says here, including upscale apartments in Austin and New York City and high-end dining and exclusive private parties, and also he had three private jets.
2: One of the interesting ironies ready to go. He spent $4 million of Travis Kelce's money on Taylor Swift tickets.
0: Oh, he went to two shows.
2: Yeah.
3: Weird. Isn't that weird? Also, not only Travis Kelce from the NFL, several NBA players as well, including Gary Harris, Tim Hardaway Jr., and Mason Plumlee. Jawahar pleaded guilty to three counts of wire fraud. In January of this year, he's been sentenced to 11 years in federal prison and ordered to pay $31.35 million in restitution.
0: Now, are you're of Italian heritage?
1: I am.
0: Are you familiar with Mr. Ponzi?
1: Yeah, the gist of it, yeah.
0: The Ponzi scheme?
1: Right.
0: He died a sad death in Brazil.
1: Oh.
3: Is that right?
0: Yeah, Ponzi, he went to jail here and then he went to believe it or not, I want to say, I'm just going from memory, he ended up working with Mussolini, I think, for a while.
2: Oh,
1: oh wow.
3: Yeah. Whoa, that's the big leagues.
0: But that's they named it after him. It was a great plan. He starts taking in money, and then when people want their money, he just got a bunch more in, so he pays them. Well, eventually.
1: Gotcha.
3: Whoever makes the most noise.
0: Yeah, you know? Then you pretty much get Bernie Madoff there at the end.
1: Yeah.
2: You live well for a bit.
0: Yeah.
1: So maybe late in life do this.
2: Yeah.
0: And what you're counting, this guy was probably counting on, but he took in what, like $30 million, but he only invested $10 million.
3: Right.
0: He's probably counting on some huge windfall. All of a sudden he looks like a genius.
1: Yeah.
2: But, man.
3: I have always had the theory that Ponzi and Jacuzzi grew up together in the same neighborhood.
2: Mm.
3: Don't you think?
2: Jacuzzi was more on the straight and narrow. Yeah.
0: No, there's no. Conversely, there's the Fonzi scheme.
2: Right.
3: That's when you ask for money, the guy goes, hey.
2: Yeah. But from what I understand, I was going to say he put all of his money into a jukebox, but Fonzi could start it without paying, couldn't he?
3: Absolutely.
2: so that joke doesn't work.
0: One of the great gags. Not a lot of them on that show, but
3: he's getting zero return from the vending on the jukebox machine.
2: Did he ever get yelled at by, was it
3: Arnold?
2: Al?
3: Al and, let's see, Arnold.
2: And Pat Morita for a while.
3: Pat Morita was the first one, and then Al Molinaro bought it after Pat Morita.
2: What was the actor's name that played Al Molinaro?
0: Was it Molinaro or
2: whatever?
3: Was that his name?
2: Was that his actual name?
3: I think it might have.
0: What?
3: He had a big nose.
2: Yep, yep, yep. He would kind of do that. He was always sort of put upon by these
0: kids. I don't know. Is that sports?
3: Al Molinaro is an American actor, and there he is. That's his name.
2: Hilarious. They born just went, we'll just call you Al Molinaro.
3: Albert Francis Molinaro.
2: Hmm.
3: He played Al Delvecchio on Happy Days.
2: Ah.
3: There you go.
2: Man, running a Ponzi scheme, it's a scheme that's just all stress.
3: Oh,
2: how can you ever relax?
3: You can't answer the phone.
2: But those guys, I bet they're those type of guys who run them, they live on that.
1: Yeah.
2: Like, they love that.
1: That's the drive, yeah.
2: Yeah, nonstop adrenaline.
0: As long as everybody doesn't call in their chips at the same time.
2: But they love it, that risk. Ugh.
3: The action, the juice.
2: No, right. Thank you.
3: That's what they like, Tom.
2: I try to keep my cortisol even, baby.
0: All right.
3: Do you have a change jar at your house? I hear change jars are going out of fashion. No one has.
2: I do still have a change jar.
1: I do, too.
3: No kidding?
1: Yeah.
3: You have a change jar, Tom?
0: Nope.
3: You're the king of the...
0: Remember when I moved, I had that huge one that I dropped.
3: What happened?
0: That I had to separate the... I mean, I had separated all the coins and took it to Coinstar. Mm-hmm. I had several $100 in change.
3: I mean, what about
0: it had been sitting there for 15 years, and people were actually using money. I almost never have any cash anymore. Do you have any cash on you right now?
3: I do. I have a $20 bill. That's it.
2: I do, too, and when we come back, we'll play America's favorite game show.
3: I love it.
2: How much money does Josh have?
0: Oh, boy.
2: Yes.
0: And since it's Ace's birthday, if he gets it, he wins?
2: Of course. Well, he would get it. Yeah, yeah.
7: And okay. I lost 10 yesterday.
2: In fact, since it's Ace's birthday, we'll give him two guesses.
0: And then how about if we each get one guess, Ace gets two, and then if anybody gets it right, Ace gets the money.
2: Oh, well, you'll have to talk to those guys about
3: that. If I guess it right, I want the money.
2: Nope, you have to give it to Ace.
0: And this is Ace's birthday.
3: Oh, it is his birthday. All right.
0: I'm looking forward to this.
3: I'm in.
0: Also, coming up, comedian Al Jackson will be joining us. I want to say thanks to Derek Shroop for stopping by yesterday. Derek is going to be... in Columbus, Ohio tonight at the Meerschaum Auditorium, Clues Hall in Indy on Friday, and in Cincinnati at the Taft Theater Saturday. Terrific, terrific show. Derek is great, super funny guy, and he's going to be calling us up again soon. So I'm certainly looking forward to seeing Mr. Stroop, ladies and gentlemen. We're going to come back to the O'Reilly Auto Parts Studios. 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
3: Damn.
13: Like that's my, you know.
0: Don't you mean Zang?
3: Oh, Zang.
0: Yeah, there we go.
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3: Hey. 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
1: Hello.
3: The Incogni news desk. There's Josh Arnold.
2: This upcoming episode of How Much Money Does Josh Have is really going to be good.
3: I know I am on the edge of my seat.
0: No, we're not talking net worth here.
2: Right, right.
3: There's a birthday boy, Ace Cosby.
15: Hello.
3: I'm Chick. Hello, Tom.
0: Hello, Chick McGee. I got a quick question for you.
3: Okay.
0: I woke up in the middle of the night, had to pee, got out of bed, and it was 12:34.
2: Right. Oh!
0: And I have a digital clock next to my bed that is lit.
2: Sure.
0: So, now, what are you supposed to do when you got 1, 2, 3, 4? Isn't there some special thing you're supposed to do?
2: Just make a wish, my friend.
1: Yeah.
0: Oh, okay.
1: Yeah.
0: Are there any other more of those that are important to know?
2: Anytime the number is the same, so yes. Your 333s, your 222s.
0: Mm-hmm.
1: 11:11.
2: Yeah.
0: Okay. So you make a wish.
1: Yes.
0: So and then, now, did you do the thing when you were in an automobile? If a car goes by with one light on.
1: A pediddle?
0: Yeah, and then you're supposed to punch the person next to you?
1: No, that's a punch buggy. That's when you see a Volkswagen Beetle.
0: Right.
1: And then, but a pediddle is, just one headlight, and you have to kiss who you're with.
0: Oh, that could be awkward.
3: And they also, remind me not to go anywhere with you in the car.
2: Yeah, my Uber drivers hate it.
1: Yeah. And then if you saw a second pediddle, he got to grab your boob.
3: Is that what? Right? That's interesting.
0: I bet your Uber driver would hate that. Hey, look, Salim, it's an American tradition. Get used to it.
3: Isn't there? There's a punch buggy, of course. That's a Volkswagen Beetle, bug.
0: What's the one about the railroad tracks?
1: No.
2: You hold them up if you go under a bridge?
3: You hold your feet up.
1: That's a cemetery.
3: Is it?
1: Yeah.
0: You hold your breath at a cemetery.
1: Oh, you hold your breath and cross your fingers at a cemetery.
0: Your feet up when you go over a railroad?
1: Yes, that's it. You pick your feet up.
0: Very awkward if you're driving.
3: Well, they have punch buggy, but they also have the cruiser bruiser.
1: Yes.
3: You see a PT cruiser, you punch the person you're with.
2: I thought at a cemetery, you roll down your window, scream, "Hey, dummies, you're dead," and then throw your litter out. That's what I do.
3: Is that what you do?
0: That must be a Missouri tradition. It's time to play What's in Josh's Wallet.
3: What's in Josh's Wallet?
2: Yes. For those who aren't familiar with this very popular yet rarely played game, I show my billfold to everybody. And what you should know is that I always keep the lower denominations on the outside. So they're the visible ones.
3: So the,
1: as Kramer taught us,
3: the higher the denomination, the more in to the center of the money.
2: Okay. So what I'm going to show you is my billfold. You can see that on the outside
0: there's a $1 bill.
2: You can see the $1 bill. Yeah. Now I turn it sideways and you can see the thickness of the stack.
0: Okay, that's pretty thick.
2: What you don't know is it all ones? Is it one? You don't know.
0: And if Ace gets two guesses, and if he guesses the right amount, the money goes to Ace.
2: Yes,
7: within $10.
2: Within $10, you say. Now, even I don't. It's been a while since I've looked at the cash. I do not know how much I have here.
3: You don't know,
2: right?
1: Okay.
2: So
1: okay, let's take a peek.
0: I'm going to go with $38.
1: Okay. I'm going to go $73.
2: Ooh. Okay.
3: I was going to say $73. I swear to you. I'm $67.
2: Wow. All right.
7: 52 or 27.
2: Okay. All right.
3: Wow.
2: Let's count here. 1, 2, 3, 4, 5, 6. Is this all ones?
0: These are all ones?
2: 7, 8, 9. We got a 20. Uh-oh. 29. We got 100.
1: Stop it.
2: $29.
3: No one guessed $129.
1: No.
0: Okay, Ace, part two. I do have some cash in my pocket.
1: Okay. There we go.
0: Give me a guess, Ace.
2: What's the 100 doing?
1: What's 100 doing?
3: You know what? If you're walking around with a $100 bill, you might as well be 32. Walking around with a dirty piece of paper. You can't do anything.
0: Ace guessed 32.
1: 32.
0: 5, 10, 15, 20.
2: Oh!
0: 25.
2: 30?
0: 35.
2: Oh. Within 10. And you didn't go over. Man, that was close, dude. So you have all fives.
3: I've never seen anybody with all. Of course you have all fives.
0: Because the only reason I take cash is for tipping.
2: Yeah. So you got your fives there.
3: Wait a minute.
1: Is your money just loose in your pocket?
0: Yeah.
3: You tip with a five?
0: Well, if you're like at a valet parking thing or.
1: As we all find ourselves in every day.
3: Kick it up a notch.
0: No, this is from my last trip.
1: Oh, okay.
0: So if you're.
3: Do you hear me?
0: So if you're at the hotel and they bring up your bags, a bunch of fives. It's more convenient. But, what's Josh going to do? Hand the guy $100 for carrying his bag up the elevator?
2: That's right. if the bag has incriminating evidence in it, yes.
1: Well,
3: at least a 10 spot. Ideally, give him 20.
0: The ergo two fives.
3: Yeah. You know what? Give them two fives and say, can I have $2 change, please? Something like that. Why don't you try that?
0: What do you have in your wallet?
3: Oh, I don't have it with me. It's out in the automobile. But I have the phone number of my high school football coach.
2: Yes.
3: And a $20 bill.
2: All right.
3: I know that for sure.
1: Will you stop and get cash on your way to your
3: Yes,
1: trip?
3: Yes, I have to because, yeah.
1: Yeah.
0: I'm just recommending getting a bunch of fives.
3: Getting on the plane. Can you choose all? Yeah, I know you can choose denominations. Can you choose fives?
1: Yeah.
3: That doesn't seem like that would be.
0: Some of the newer ATMs.
3: Readily accessible. Yeah.
0: Within there's a. Sort of.
2: At my bank, you can choose the denominations inside. If you go through the drive-thru, you cannot.
1: Yeah, same.
0: Now, do you have to choose the denominations of people on their on their religious affiliation?
2: Right. Yes. I would like.
0: And this person's going to have the most money because, never mind.
2: I would like 40 Protestant dollars.
3: I would like.
2: And 20 in Baptist.
3: Now, this is going to sound weird, but I'd like a Mormon to count my money. Okay? Is that all right? Okay, good.
0: Back to the sports desk.
3: Here we go. New York Yankees star right fielder Aaron Judge. Aaron Judge.
0: Oh, sorry. Here come the judge.
3: Thank you.
0: Here come the judge.
3: He was pulled for a pinch hitter in the sixth inning against the Minnesota Twins because of tightness in his lower right leg.
2: Oh, my leg's so tight.
1: Don't do that.
2: Come on, baby. Just look how tight it is.
3: Tight. This feels
1: I
3: swollen.
1: Hope you guys use those voices.
3: You know what? Yeah, that has to happen in a Major League Baseball club. You get up on the table and you grab your junk and you look at the trainer. Does this feel swollen to you? Don't you?
2: I was throwing around some dumbbells yesterday at the gym. I'm not bragging. Just what I was doing.
3: Right.
2: And I do know these ladies because I see them every day.
3: All right.
2: But they were talking among themselves and I was on the bench working out. And I go, girls, you're missing how strong I am. They looked at me and then just went right back to talking.
3: That's ideal. Aaron Judge off. He's... told everybody he felt better. Then he went into the game and got, and as you heard, there's tightness in his lower leg. So there you go. Now listen to this story, Tom, and explain it to me because you're the closest thing we have to an attorney in the building.
0: Yeah, what do you got?
3: Western Michigan and its conference, the MAC, have insisted Michigan should not have been given an extra second in their dramatic win over the Broncos 2 weeks ago at the Big House. And the NCAA agrees, but said it can't do anything about it. The NCAA football.
0: Well, I think right now the NCAA, that's how they answer the phone. Hi, NCAA, we can't do anything about it.
3: Yeah. The NCAA football bowl subdivision.
0: Do you know what we're talking about, Ms. Hooker?
1: The game?
3: Michigan won. They lost on their last play, but then there was another last play, and they won on that.
1: They get more time?
0: The referees claimed that the time on the scoreboard was wrong.
1: Oh.
3: They claimed that the time they were using, it clearly illustrated that Michigan has 1 second left, ergo another play, is what they said.
1: Gotcha.
2: Okay. I mean, why would they make that up?
1: What would
2: people say that they're why they're making that up? Favoritism?
3: A little of the home cooking. You're familiar with that? You know, the Cardinals go in Chicago and play the wonderful Cubs, and the Cards aren't going to get a call.
2: Absolutely yeah, there's not. A chance. Yeah, yeah. yeah.
3: Absolutely. It's part
2: and
3: of
2: vice versa and stuff like that. Yeah.
3: It's called gamesmanship, Tom. It's home field advantage.
0: Anyway,
3: the NCAA went on to say that proper replay protocols were not followed in Michigan's Hail Mary win, altering the outcome of the game. And then the committee also reiterated it doesn't have authority to overturn the result. There's nothing we can do about it. Michigan wins 13-12 and it stays in the book.
2: Does anybody have the authority?
3: I can't imagine who it would be. No, I don't know.
0: Well, when it comes time for the bowl selection, someone on the committee may go, well, that was lucky.
2: They'll bring that up, maybe.
1: Have you ever known for them to overturn a game after the fact?
0: They've taken away championships.
3: They took away one of Michigan's championships. I believe a national championship. Not a particular game. No, I haven't seen
0: the that. People who are most upset, of course, are the gamblers.
1: Right.
0: That's That's when it gets really.
2: You know, those are the people I would want to anger the least.
0: Yeah.
3: If you made a flow chart of people you want to not make angry, you put gamblers at the top.
0: Yeah, it's the uninterested half fan such as me that doesn't care.
3: Yeah. The lady who washes my clothes. Yeah. No, I don't think I can handle that. You know?
0: We'll come back with more sporting news. Coming up, a comedian, Al Jackson, also the shoo-in of the week.
3: We got a world record coming up.
0: With our guest star, Adam Jacobowitz, who got 15 of 16 in his picks. I'm urging you right now to place your picks, pigskin picks, we call it. It's at bobandtom.com. All you got to do is pick the winners. Forget about the spread.
2: Jess Hooker was well over 500, weren't you?
1: I was. I got 11 games right.
2: Nice.
1: Yeah.
0: Okay. And the way this works is you just pick the winners, and you could win yourself a gift certificate from our buddy Steven Singer.
3: And remember, you can pick your nose and pick your seat, and you also pick your winners.
0: That's helpful. Steven Singer Jewelers, Mr. Singer, once again, save my ass. Thank you, Steven Singer.
3: What did he do? I demand to know. Did he arrange for a gift somehow?
0: There may have been a time constraint with regard to... Would you be quiet?
3: Okay.
0: thank you, Stephen. You are the man.
3: My fault.
0: Visit the inventory at IHateStevenSinger.com. We're coming right back to the O'Reilly Auto Parts Studios. 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
1: You know what I did yesterday?
17: No, what?
1: What'd you I did? Bought your Christmas presents yesterday.
17: Oh, you went Christmas shopping? Geez.
1: And they're being wrapped as we speak and being delivered to my house, which
18: This is what's wrong with women.
17: You went Christmas shopping?
1: Yeah.
19: I bought your guys' present already, too.
17: You did?
18: What kind of real man buys any Christmas presents this early?
1: Because you're hard to buy for, you know, and when you see something...
19: You can only imagine how difficult it is to buy for you, too.
1: Yeah.
19: Especially
18: don't
19: you, Bob.
18: Don't buy me anything.
19: Huh?
18: You don't have to get me a present.
19: Fine. I'll do that. Okay,
17: hey,
19: fine.
17: Hey, make a donation to your favorite.
19: I know Bob wants it.
18: Make a donation to your favorite charity and just tell me about it.
17: All right.
1: That's you're going to like this present. I hope you didn't get him the same. We've gotten the same things before in the past. Please tell me.
18: Oh, I'm sorry.
19: No, I came up with this one. I don't think.
1: Okay.
17: All right. So you bought Christmas presents already.
19: Mm-hmm. Right.
17: Wow.
1: Well, in my defense, I was actually doing a story for a magazine on what to buy for the men in your life for Christmas, and I happened to stumble upon.
18: Wait a second.
17: Are we the men in your life?
18: Hang on.
3: Happy music.
17: Yeah.
3: See, the thing is.
20: No, you see, here's the problem. You don't know the history of
17: men in your life.
19: Men in your life.
20: I do.
19: You just listen to Tom, we'd be all right.
18: Tom Cruise. Yeah. Christy, you agreed to do a magazine article for presents for the men in your life, didn't you?
1: Yeah, my dad, my brother-in-law. There's all of you guys. There's
18: the big
1: men.
18: White elephant in the corner that nobody's going to talk
1: about. No. A lot of men. We can talk about that.
17: That's right.
18: Didn't you say that might be a little problematic?
1: Well, we're not mentioning names or anything.
18: Okay.
1: No.
18: Okay, good. Good for you.
1: There's some great suggestions.
18: What'd you get for your dad? Can you say, or is it gonna?
1: Actually, the new Teddy Roosevelt book.
18: Okay.
1: And then I'm gonna buy him a couple of other little things. Okay. Like he always needs, you know.
19: Swear to God, you got me a Teddy Roosevelt book.
1: No, I didn't get you a Teddy Roosevelt book.
19: Blah blah blah. I bet you did.
1: No, I didn't.
19: I'm throwing it in the fire.
17: She's paying you back for the fruitcake.
19: How long ago? That was at least one wife ago. I got you guys fruitcake for Christmas that I baked myself, and I am still hearing about it.
18: With good reason.
17: I baked myself. No friends.
18: Fruitcake is every year voted the least desired gift in America.
19: In my defense, I was suffering severe depression then. Not like now.
18: Okay, hang on a second. I think we have Mr. Gottfried joining us on the telephone right now. Gilbert, are you there? Oh, hey, it's great talking to you, Gilbert. We've spoken to you many times. I don't know if you recall, but always...
16: I kind of block it out of my memory.
18: Okay. Gilbert, just to put this in context, I saw you once at the Improv mid to late 70s. There were like five people in the audience, and it was you, Seinfeld, and somebody else. But to this day, I remember an improvisational piece you did. You grabbed a stool and held it up and declared yourself Quadra Dick.
16: Yes. Oh, my God.
18: Congratulations. Tell us a little bit about the documentary.
16: That was an intellectual bit.
18: Yes.
16: One that you really had to think about.
18: It made me howl. It was so funny. Gilbert, can you swim?
16: No. There's a million things I can't do.
18: Yeah. I went to college in New York City with a lot of guys that couldn't drive or swim, and whenever I ask someone that, they act like I'm some kind of prick. But, yeah, if you grow up in the city, there aren't a lot of pools.
16: Yeah, I mean, just for the record, I think you're a prick.
18: So you've been listening to the show. Hey, Gilbert.
16: But why bring up trivial matters?
18: I gotta feel so honored. Thank you.
21: And now, from the Bob and Tom Archives, we dust off another classic. classic. A moment of frivolity.
18: He is a comedian, Tommy Tiernan. Tommy, it's a great pleasure to meet you.
22: Thank you very much. Very nice to be here, guys.
18: Tommy, you are from Ireland.
22: Yes, I am. Yes.
23: What part?
22: I live in a place called Galway on the West Coast.
23: Oh, sure. I know where that is.
22: Kind of the Los Angeles of Ireland.
18: Yeah, the West Coast.
22: San Francisco of Ireland.
18: Yeah. Yeah.
19: Oh, yeah.
18: You look down on the East Coast.
23: Isn't it all East Coast?
22: Well, Ireland is about the size of this studio.
18: I've been to Ireland a couple times. Yeah, beautiful country.
23: Beautiful.
18: Mm-hmm. And this will give you an opportunity to maybe help us with some of the stereotypes that we may have about the Irish.
22: I believe the best way to confound a stereotype is to embrace it.
23: Mm-hmm.
22: So I don't believe in pulling in the opposite direction.
23: That's all right. You're a good drinker then.
22: Well, I believe in fulfilling every fantasy you might have about an Irish person.
18: Christy?
23: Yeah.
1: What?
18: Christy's our resident Catholic.
19: Yes.
18: Are you now, which side of that fence are you on?
22: I'd be on the saved side.
23: Ah, there we go. Protestant.
22: So I've got a, yeah. We,
1: well,
22: That
1: means...
23: Mm-hmm. No, I'm kidding.
22: We have an interesting relationship, I think, with religion in Ireland, because the church is kind of on the way out now. I think any kind of inquiry about Jesus is interesting.
23: Mm-hmm. Mm-hmm.
22: You know, because I think we have a Jesus in our heads, and then there's the Jesus of actuality.
23: Mm-hmm.
22: You know, and I think the Jesus of actuality, and think about what he might have looked like, given how long ago it was, and mm-hmm. part of the world where he was from, and the average height of men in those days, probably Danny DeVito.
18: With a slightly dark
23: but with the longer hair.
1: I want my but Jesus.
22: He's not the Jesus you have in your mind.
23: A surfer
22: Jesus. Different.
23: Yeah.
22: He's a 6 foot.
1: Jesus.
22: He's like a BG Jesus.
1: Yeah.
22: which is where the phrase bejesus came out of.
19: Ah.
22: There you go.
23: I had no idea. This is good to know.
18: I didn't know. So what
23: bejesus.
18: You scared the bejesus out of someone.
1: Makes sense to me.
18: Yeah. Oh, God, yeah. Tommy Tiernan is our guest. He is from Ireland. Have you spent a lot of time in the United States?
22: I spent bits and pieces. You know, I spent some time in California, which was a kind of a curious experience for me. They have an optimism there, a kind of an appetite for life, which doesn't really sit well with the Irish appetite for self-destruction.
23: Mm-hmm. Yeah.
22: You know, the very healthy people out there, you know. Are you going out tonight, Tommy? And I was there, yes, I am, yeah. How many beers are you going to have? And I said, I'm sorry, I don't really understand the question. I couldn't put a number on that. A small child full of beer.
23: Yes, and our portions are so much smaller here.
22: Well, and I couldn't believe how difficult it was actually to get a drink. You know, I walked into this bar, it was in Sacramento, I think, or someplace, and this guy says to me, I said, kind of a bottle of, what's a bottle of beer or something like that. He says, do you have any identification? You know?
23: Wow. Yeah. Mm-hmm.
22: Yeah. I said, my teeth.
23: That's how they do it.
22: Because
23: yeah.
22: That's how I'll be recognized after I burn this place down if I don't get a drink.
24: The Bob and Tom Show. Real radio men of genius.
25: They bribed us to say that
18: Our guest, Kathleen Madigan. Kathleen, do you have any tattoos?
4: Oh, God, no. If I was, I'm afraid of need the whole thing.
5: St. John DeCaul
4: said admire
5: that.
4: The commitment. I mean, I do. But then again, like, now I see kids when they're 14 and 15 doing it. And I think had I done that, I would be spending $5,000 to have Sean Cassidy lasered off my ass. Yeah. I mean, it's forever.
18: But you would have gone with the, because isn't the popular thing?
5: There's no such thing as forever.
4: That if I was going to get one, I would get a tattoo of a thinner arm on my arm. And then I could wear tank tops not feel guilty about my fat little white, red, Irish.
18: Kind of a bluey, little bluey arm. Kathleen is a veteran stand-up comedian. Kathleen is also on tour, and I noticed that some of your spots include the Improv in Hollywood, Florida.
4: Yeah, that's going to be dangerous because it's right next to a casino.
6: Uh-oh. Hard Rock.
4: Yeah.
18: Oh, are you still heavily into the... wait a minute. Oh,
4: he made it sound like it was a serious...
17: Made it sound like you've come out of rehab.
18: Have you ever done this? Have you done a gig at a casino? And then taken the entire amount that you knew that you had made that night and said, I'm going for it.
4: Oh, yeah. Oh, almost every time I go.
3: Don't tell him.
17: Why do you think she's here?
4: Yeah.
18: Wow, cool.
4: That's why I'm still working. That Laughlin thing will never get out of my brain.
18: What is your game?
4: Video poker.
17: Oh, no way.
4: If the chair was a toilet, I wouldn't even be here right now. If somebody would bring me a hot dog once every 8 hours.
18: Why the video poker?
4: Because it's the fastest way to gamble.
17: Mm-hmm.
4: Plus, video poker, like if I do a show in a casino, if I go to the craps table, then people were at the show, which is nice, but you do get tired of, you know, my favorite comedian's Robin Williams. Just gamble. I don't care. Don't care. Next subject.
17: Dice. Next.
4: Video poker, nobody bothers me. I sit next to a 900-year-old lady who's chain smoking, and she is serious about gambling. Mm-hmm. Every once in a while, you have an extra cigarette. That's the whole conversation. Yes, I do, ma'am. Here you go. Smoke all you want. You know, I stop, I start. I don't want to end up like that. It's the lady in Vegas at the slot. It's the voice, you know, I just need one more roll of nickels. Oh, wow. That's my future. You know, when the waitress comes up, and she's 400 years old, and they make her dress up like Nefertiti. And when she hands me the beer...
17: Drinks.
4: And she goes, here's your Bud Light. That's not what I hear. I hear, I'm your future. Put down the cigarettes. Go home. You know how many bad decisions I made to end up here, young lady.
10: 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This is Bob and Tom 24/7. The all-day replay. 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
11: Hello.
3: That's not any news desk.
25: Oh, that's not just any news desk. It's the crunchy. Oh, no, wait.
3: It's the Incogni news desk. Crunchy Incogni.
25: Remember that? Wasn't
3: not
25: that the
3: just for breakfast anymore.
25: It's not just any candy bar. It's crunchy.
18: Was that what that was?
3: Chunky.
25: It's chunky. Sorry.
4: Chunky.
25: We're not at Chunky. You're not chunky. Don't take that the wrong way.
11: And he talk like
2: I don't think she was until you said don't take it the wrong way.
4: Crossed my mind.
11: That's not any candy bar. That's chunky.
18: Well, very good.
2: Christy always does that kind of thing. Tom will go, yeah, Josh, you love pizza. And Christy will go, that's so mean. And in my head, I go, no. You saying that's so mean is what's mean.
3: Yeah.
2: Tom was making a joke. You're acting like it's fact.
18: And by the way, Josh, if you keep losing weight, I'm going to have to hire a new fat guy.
2: I knew it. Greg Warren had to do that when I lost weight once. He needed a new opener. Because on the road, he had all these fat jokes he couldn't use.
3: Son of a gun. Really,
2: I was out. Bob Biggerstaff was in.
3: Oh!
11: Hey, buddy.
26: Hey, buddy.
3: Hey, look what we got here, Tom. Are you ready?
27: Stupid World Record.
3: The city of Germantown, Tennessee hosted their annual, they call it the Running of the Weenies race over the weekend.
18: Now, before you jump to conclusions.
3: Yes.
18: It's it's not like a bunch of dudes.
2: Twice you wanted to say it.
3: Oh man,
18: it's.
3: I don't know why I didn't say dicks.
6: What
3: I don't
6: know.
2: No, it was a
6: C's. Oh, okay.
2: It's not a bunch of
18: it's dogs.
3: Well, why doesn't a guy named Dick run the race and then it'd be Dick's running of the weenies? How about that?
18: They're dachshunds. They're sweet.
3: 66 dachshunds, or how do you feel about the term dash hounds?
2: I like both.
0: Uh-huh. Really?
2: Yeah.
0: So what's the, what is the, I don't understand. What's the distinction there?
3: I don't know.
1: It's where you're from, right?
3: I think, they're saying that dachshund.
0: Is in Germany? Are they, is it?
3: Is a German word for dachshund, I guess. You know, they're
2: made. Weren't they bred for, go ahead.
3: Going into holes and vermin down there.
2: They're like ratters.
3: Weevils and
2: right, right.
3: Horrible things under
0: they're
3: the ground.
0: So, they're so sweet.
1: They're not so sweet.
3: No, they're not.
1: I've never met one that's
2: They're super territorial.
1: Yes.
3: I don't know what the stats are, but dachshunds are more likely to bite you than any other living.
0: What?
1: That's not true at all.
2: It's actually golden retrievers, but the numbers are skewed. Don't worry about
3: that.
2: I'm
3: pretty sure it's. What?
2: It's only because there are so many golden retrievers that the numbers are. Yeah. Okay. Yeah. But dachshunds are sweet, but super. They can be bitchy.
1: Yes. Yeah. That's been my experience.
0: So this is a race of wiener dogs. Do we have any of the video on this?
5: Look at that little guy.
2: I love him.
3: I like his
0: little
3: ears.
0: Scarf on. Jake, good crowd. My God, look at that crowd.
3: Holy hell.
0: It's more people than they get at a Cleveland Guardians game.
2: There they go. And they're running on a dirt. Dirt.
0: And it looks like only two surface. Of them really know the rules. The other ones are.
2: Some don't run. Some just flat out don't.
1: Yeah. No,
3: they just stop.
0: There they go.
2: One goes completely sideways.
1: Yeah. No.
0: Look at that. They've got an albino one.
2: Well, no, it's just a blonde long hair.
1: An albino.
2: Look at that guy.
0: It's an albino dachshund.
2: Well, we'd have to check its eyes.
0: Old baby pink eye.
3: An albino dachshund. Let's see.
0: By the way, did you notice that big crowd?
1: Yeah.
0: I mean, it makes sense that dachshunds would put wiener dogs.
2: Yes.
0: Would put buns in the seats.
2: Very good. We'll allow it.
0: No.
2: No,
1: yeah,
2: we're
1: no,
2: allowed.
1: I like it.
0: Just thought of it. I think.
1: I like it.
3: Do we like it?
0: Worthy of it. It's almost a joke. Right.
2: That cuts the mustard. Yeah. How about that one?
3: Hey! Very good.
1: I thought they were in costumes.
0: Well, that's the other thing.
3: And 14 style of the 66 dachshunds, 14 stylish pups vied for best dressed hot dog at the Germantown Festival.
0: And the winner.
3: This year's race. This year's race was won by Loie, L-O-I-E, Loie.
2: L-O-I-E.
3: Loie is owned by Matt Wukash. And also a dog named Clara, owned by Mandy Hurdle, won the best dressed event. Dressed as Tennessee legend, icon, Dolly Parton.
0: And I'm thinking that's going to be the costume of the year.
1: Yeah, you're probably
2: you
1: right.
2: You look at that dog's face underneath that is, the wig. It's looking at us.
3: Yeah.
2: Now this... Okay, there's a chicken. There's Woody and Buzz. That's funny.
1: That's cute.
2: Another Dolly Parton.
1: Yeah.
2: Many. Yeah.
3: Look at that. Look at that dog.
0: The dog looks very unhappy wearing a Dolly Parton wig.
3: Oh,
0: I think guitar.
2: It's got to be hot.
1: Yes.
2: Man, that's hot.
0: But yeah, I think Dolly Parton is going to be the big costume this year.
1: Yeah, I like that.
0: Among both men and women.
3: I think you're right.
0: Because isn't Dolly one of the icon
2: drag queens?
0: Drag queens.
1: Yeah, that's a go-to.
3: Absolutely.
0: Yeah. So, one of the things I did notice about the Dolly Parton dogs, since they're dachshunds, they can't give them the boobs because they would drag.
1: Yeah, they're too close to the ground.
0: Because they've got those little short
3: You know why legs. They have long ears like that?
2: Why?
3: They almost touch the ground. It kicks up smells and odors for them, and it directs them to their nose.
0: That sounds legitimate.
3: It absolutely. Look it up.
2: How about that?
3: I'm being naysayed around here in silence, but it absolutely.
1: Well, you lie a lot.
2: Clark Gable had the same thing.
3: Yeah, I did too. Clark Gable could smell Lauren Bacall from around the corner.
2: Yeah, Bacall's here.
3: That's right. Get on in here, sweetheart.
0: Just her birthday.
3: Yesterday. Betty.
0: Betty Persky.
3: Betty Perky.
2: Did she imprint on either of you? When,
3: No.
0: No, that was...
3: Not Lauren Bacall.
0: She was great.
2: Yeah. Yeah, she is sultry.
0: Yeah. Yeah, sultry. Not milfish.
2: No.
3: What?
0: Milfish?
2: Not really milfish. She's almost like too... boy, I don't know.
0: Would you say that Anne Bancroft was the original milf from the movie?
3: Well,
2: The
0: Graduate.
3: Yeah, but that's kind of a hat on a hat, don't you think? I mean, she's a beautiful woman.
0: No, but I'm saying with respect to the notion of a movie milf.
2: Right.
1: Yeah.
0: She predates... Stifler's mom.
2: Sure, yeah.
1: Oh, yeah.
0: I would think.
7: You mean Jennifer Coolidge?
0: Is that it. Is that your Truman Capote or Jennifer Coolidge?
7: It's Jennifer Coolidge.
0: I get them confused.
7: You never know what I'm going to do.
3: That's perfect. Thank you, Jennifer.
0: Do you suppose people are betting on the... wiener dog races.
3: Well, sure. Side bets.
0: Some poor guy talking to his bookie, about to get his legs broken. I thought little Oscar was going to take it this year. Little guy.
2: How did I know it would be round a kraut?
3: And this just in, a bulletin.
0: By the way, how many breeds of dogs do you think have a sort of a themed name? A lot of Chihuahuas probably named Pepe.
2: And a
0: lot of people go, do you think a lot of dachshunds either have German-esque names or hot dog-related names?
2: Mm. Yeah, maybe. Frank. Yeah. Meyer. Well, Meyer's not much of a pet name.
3: You know, when they...
2: It is kind of funny.
3: It is said that, and this is not a lie, when you have a German Shepherd, you're supposed to train the German Shepherd in German.
0: Well, there's
1: I have heard that.
0: There's a couple of people that... I know a guy that has one of those.
3: A German Shepherd? And it understands German?
0: Well, it was trained by a German guy. And,
1: yeah.
0: And nice. The dog is terrifying. And his big favorite show is Hogan's Heroes, funny enough.
1: The dog or the trainer?
0: The dog.
2: I love that. The dog loved it.
3: This just in. Extra! A popular global fitness competition is changing its rules after an incident at the September 12th competition.
0: Do you have this? Editor's note. I had the story and did not give it to you because I thought you guys would be angry.
3: No, well, I don't know what would make me.
0: Have you seen the photographs?
3: What would make me angry about
0: it? It's
3: this?
0: Awful.
3: Australian professional athlete Joanna Wittrich won the race at High Rocks in Beijing, but the victory did not come without a struggle.
0: It's like Hydrox cookies.
1: Yes.
2: All right.
3: During the race, Wittrich experienced fecal incontinence, but continued competing.
2: This is not uncommon, right?
3: Absolutely.
0: But the problem was, this is an indoor-outdoor event.
3: Despite the incident, judges and officials did not instruct her to stop, prompting concerns about potential health and safety risks for other competitors.
0: Well, the other people were upset because she was dropping oil slicks like the Batmobile. I mean, it's just disgusting. The incident, I deliberately didn't bring this to your attention because it's so...
2: So great. She's really leaking...
1: Yes.
0: Yeah, and the photographs are...
3: The incident sparked online debate. Some people have supported Wittrich for her perseverance.
2: Sure.
3: Others suggested her accident posed a potential biohazard. She addressed the incident.
0: It's so bad. I'm not making this up. Some of the photographs of this, they pixelated.
2: I see.
3: No way.
0: Yeah. It's rough.
3: Yeah, there aren't any pictures of the article I have. No.
1: Is there a big cash prize for this?
2: Right.
1: Like, is there a reason she didn't just go, I'm done?
0: It's actually, you say, I used to run cross country, and it happened.
2: Right.
0: A lot of puking, but also every once in a while you'd get behind a guy.
1: Uh-oh.
2: It can get things moving a little more than you want.
0: Made me
2: run
0: faster.
2: Yeah.
3: Is that right?
2: Well,
3: go hard. She says, go hard or go home. A win is a win.
2: Yeah.
3: Thank you for the support. I'll be back soon.
2: Yeah, give her, I don't know, give her some grace.
0: I didn't.
2: Unless before the race she was saying, hey, I'm going to crap so that people...
0: No.
1: That doesn't appear to be the case.
2: Right.
3: Her coach, Chris Bayens, said what happened was an extraordinary set of circumstances that were unforeseen, rapidly evolving, and almost impossible to comprehend.
0: It was, like I said, I deliberately didn't bring the story because I knew you guys would be mad.
2: Does the word deluge come to mind?
0: Yeah.
2: I mean, it's awful.
1: Yes,
0: the word craptacular, which I think is in the dictionary now.
3: There you go.
0: It's awful. Poor thing.
3: Yeah.
0: Yeah.
3: So she's okay now.
0: This is why you wipe down your gym equipment, ladies and gentlemen. right now, let's move forward. Coming up, we have Mount Fuji.
3: Oh.
0: In the news twice, interestingly enough.
2: And we have Mount Fuji in the news twice.
0: Oh, very good. But right now we have something fun to do while you're watching all these great games. Tonight, of course, Buffalo is the site
3: of
0: a big matchup with Detroit.
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0: Thank you very much, Chick McGee. Coming up, comedian Al Jackson coming up, the shoo-in of the week with our winner from week one, Adam Jacobowitz. 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Also coming up, Mount Fuji in the news. Of course it is. And other delights, including elderly plus super old folks in the news. What's the word? Is it centenarian?
2: Yes. If they're 100?
0: Yeah. Yeah. We got a bunch of centenarians in the news coming up from the O'Reilly Auto Parts Studios. 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
21: 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Ladies and gentlemen, Bob and Tom.
0: Look
2: at this potato.
0: Oh, my God.
2: Now, Jess has held up what we can assume is one potato.
1: Yes, I think.
0: Yeah, and it looks like a pair of gym shorts.
2: It's scrotal in that it does look to be.
0: And when one is larger than the other, true to form.
2: Did you giggle?
1: Oh, I did. I laughed. Yeah. I took a picture of it sitting in the middle of the potatoes.
2: Sure.
1: And then I was like, well, I have to buy this.
0: Yeah, of course. Yeah.
1: But I had to buy other potatoes so I didn't look like a pervert.
2: Yes.
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8: I'm out of Stony Biker, man. How you guys doing?
23: Hey, Donnie.
8: What's this guy's name you got on anyway?
23: Kostaki Economopoulos.
8: You swear to God that's your name, man?
0: I swear to God.
8: How about Sock at Applebee's, man? I bet they mess that up every time. I'd be like, just give me the beeper and stuff, man. Let me have a seat. Uh-huh. You know Mark Nierengarten?
0: No.
8: He's got a long name, too, man. He's crazy.
19: Yeah.
8: I'm not going to tell you guys about my neighbor, Mitchell, man, what happened the other night, man.
1: Oh, uh-huh. What happened?
8: Mitchell sent his three boys over again trying to get me and my mom to buy candy bars to raise money for their stupid all-star team.
23: Yeah.
8: First, we tried to sell them. We only give money to sick kids and cheerleader car washes, but he wasn't listening.
19: Hold on a minute.
0: We only give money to sick kids and cheerleaders.
19: Wait a minute, Donnie.
23: That's brilliant, Donnie. Oh, yeah.
19: Okay.
8: Because I never made All-Stars anyways, man. I was probably the best player in the league, but my stupid coach Ralph wanted his sons to play instead, saying they had the right attitude and stuff. Whatever, man.
19: That's right.
8: That's when I said I quit. I said it right to his face. So they got mad, man. They walk away because we don't want to buy the candy bars, right?
23: Uh-huh.
8: I swear to God, the youngest one took my for sale sign off my boat right in my face. I went nuts, too, man. I couldn't call the police, right? Because I'm on probation still and I had beer in the fridge. So uh-huh. I
23: right.
8: So I waited like 2 hours till after dark, and I took a bath to Mitchell's bird bath again. I swear to God I did, man. I hate birds anyway.
0: Hey, Donnie, are you still living with your mom?
8: Well, just for a temporary, man. Don't blow my cover, man. I've got chicks listening to stuff. I got my own place if I need it.
23: Uh-huh.
8: That's what he gets for sending the stupid boys over, though, man. Three musketeers. I don't want their stupid candy bars. Swear to God, if I catch them on their bikes, man, I'm going to pop their tires.
9: Donnie, I need you over here now.
8: What is it, man?
9: Your drawer doesn't match your receipts again.
8: Well, your pants don't match your shirt.
0: See you, Donnie. Donnie Baker here on the Bob and Tom program.
18: comedian Greg Hahn is here with us.
12: I love going on dates. You get to go to the girl's place and meet her pets. They always have cats. It's always cats. It's never anything cool like a wild dingo or wolverine. It's never a venomous duck or a bat.
19: Venomous duck.
12: Never get like a porcupine. It's usually usually two cats. Like a little one she just rescued from the trash 10 seconds ago. Just got run over by a train or something. Still has leaves stuck to its rear end. It's bulimic and anemic. Then the girl's got to tell you like the story how she met the cat. Oh, I put some milk out on Tuesday. She drank all the milk and came back on Wednesday. That's a beautiful story. Take your top off.
18: Horse racing, you said? You're from Kentucky. You love horse racing. Love
13: horse racing
18: ponies.
13: Is my passion. The only sport that I really love is horse racing. I've owned a couple horses. We're purchasing one now. In fact, a two-year-old colt.
18: Cool.
13: I don't know if you all know this. All Kentuckians know this, and most people around the country know thoroughbreds are named traditionally after a combination of the mother's and father's name, the sire and dam line. For example, Kentucky Derby winner Ali Sheba, out of his father, the great stallion Ali Dar, and its mother, the broodmare Belle Sheba.
18: Sure. Mm-hmm.
13: We're looking at one now called out of a sire named

0: Ace Cosby. I'm Chick McGee, and don't forget, it's Ace Cosby's birthday. Here's Tom, and I believe, Tom...
1: Before we get to the, we were talking about the race of the dachshunds.
0: Yes.
1: And then some people say dash hound.
0: I've heard that, yes. For
1: dachshunds. But in Germany, I just did some research. It's Wiener dog.
2: Oh, is that right? Okay, good to know.
1: Yes, Wiener dog.
2: Good to know, right?
1: Yeah.
0: Is that right?
1: And by the way, this was in Germantown...
0: Tennessee.
1: Tennessee, right. The running of the dachshunds. There's a lot of video of it.
2: East Germantown or West?
1: Well, oh. Yes. Sir, I'm going to have to ask you to put that thing away. The wiener race is for dogs.
2: Okay. Oh, my mistake. My gosh, is there egg on my face?
1: No, that's not egg, sir. You have a request?
3: I do. Can you, I think it takes both of you.
2: Tom and yes. Chick?
3: Yeah, there's a joke that you do when you're in the potato section of the grocery store.
1: That's a Josh joke.
0: Josh really brings this home.
3: Okay.
0: I can tell you that.
2: I don't know what joke you're referring to, but I can tell you a story.
1: Yeah, it's a true story. There may be a comical slant to it, but go ahead, Josh.
2: Yeah, I was in the produce department, of course, and I was looking at potatoes, you know, your russets.
0: Sure.
2: Right there, and... there was a woman there also sort of eyeing the potatoes and picking them up. And I said, you know, she had a potato in each hand. Mm-hmm. I said, you know, those they were quite sizable, by the way.
3: Right.
2: I said, ma'am, those potatoes you're holding there, they remind me of my testicles. And she goes, oh, my, they're that big? I go, no, that dirty.
1: I see. You can tell it's not a true story because it begins with Josh in the produce department.
3: Okay, well, I was at the grocery...
0: What the hell?
3: I was at the grocery store yesterday.
1: Like I said, Josh, please either gain the weight back or I'm going to have to fire a new fat guy.
2: Gain the weight back.
1: Sorry, back to you.
3: I was at the grocery store yesterday, and I was reminded of your story because...
2: Look at this potato. Now, Jess has held up what we can assume is one potato.
3: Yes, I think.
1: Yeah, and it looks like a pair of gym shorts. It's got sort of two protruding.
3: Yeah,
2: it's scrotal in that. Yes, it does look to be,
1: and one is larger than the other.
3: Yeah,
1: which
3: right.
1: is true to form.
3: Right.
1: You may want to save those.
2: Wow.
3: Isn't that nuts? Oh.
1: Oh. Yeah. And just that was not even forced.
3: No. Right. No.
2: Yeah.
3: Not
2: that's
3: at all.
2: Really. Did you giggle?
3: Oh, I did. I laughed. Yeah. I took a picture of it sitting in the middle of the potatoes.
2: Sure.
3: And then I was like, well, I have to buy this.
1: Yeah, of course. Yeah.
3: But I had to buy other potatoes so I didn't look like a pervert.
2: Yes.
1: And you can expense that one.
3: Oh, yes. That's true.
2: What should we call that?
0: Scrotal?
2: Taterticles? What else can we... Tasticles?
1: No.
2: Yeah, that doesn't work.
3: Yeah.
1: Spudsticles?
2: Spudsticles. Yeah. All right. A pud spud? It looks to be, it's almost like when those potatoes were in the womb, the one twin hadn't finished absorbing the other.
3: Yeah. Do you think I could shellac this so we can keep it forever?
2: You know, there are some who would turn it upside down and go, this is a heart.
3: Oh.
2: We go, turn that up the other way, it's balls.
0: How does it grow like that? That's amazing.
3: I think it was, they were just next to each other.
0: And look, one of the testicles smaller than the other one.
3: It's all true.
0: That's the way it works.
3: Yeah.
0: So gun.
2: Are you going to eat it?
3: No.
1: You can make a really freaky Mr. Potato Head out of it.
2: Oh,
3: that's
2: yeah.
3: true.
1: Kind of like a monster potato
2: Actually,
1: head.
2: You could add them to your Mr. Potato Head. Have them
0: yes,
2: hanging.
0: Yes, you could.
1: Have we completed a sports broadcast?
0: I think we did. Yeah, we did the world record with the dachshunds, and here we go.
1: Okay.
0: I think I have a picture of Josh and I from 2017, and I believe you had just started working here or had only been here a couple years.
2: Yeah,
0: about a year.
3: Evidently,
0: there's a hitch in the giddy up. I will show you the picture later.
2: Okay.
1: So I think that gives us an opportunity to switch gears and head to the Incogni news desk. And we're going to be telling you all about Incogni coming up in just a few minutes. Jess, what have you got over there?
3: We were talking about Dolly Parton earlier. Dolly Parton's smile and big wavy locks are gracing fields this fall in the form of corn mazes.
2: Ah.
3: At least 20 farms.

0: have carved out large mazes to honor the late country music icon and raise money for her Imagination Library, which provides free books for children.
1: One farm said it's a great way to honor her, and it only cost us $75,000 in diesel. Diesel.
2: It's expensive.
0: The Maze Inc., which designs the mazes, said they were in the works months before Ms. Parton died. And are a part of its annual campaign honoring country music's brightest stars.
1: Oh, so they're kind of making it clear, hey.
0: Yeah, we're not cashing in on
3: much
0: this.
3: Much like the self-driving cars, don't they have self-driving tractors and they just program it?
4: It's a satellite.
0: It's a GPS.
4: GPS thing. Mm-hmm.
1: Pretty great.
3: Yeah. And whatever you want they in
4: can
3: your
4: get,
3: horn. Yeah.
4: They can get them really accurate. A lot of people are going to get lost. A lot of guys will probably get lost on the boobs. I assume that they're
3: are you saying that someone out there likes boobs so much that if they have boobs drawn into a cornfield,
4: if it's accurately drawn, I haven't seen the
0: there's no boobs.
1: No.
4: Oh, it's just your face.
1: Yeah. You'd think they'd at least build it near two silos so that those could
4: add. Oh, that would be and it says that would be brilliant.
3: Is the title, the caption, An American.
1: Yeah, Dolly, An American. Oh, I bet it says like treasure or legend or something underneath.
0: Oh, there you go.
1: Just An American.
3: An American.
1: It's like a foreign textbook.
3: Yes.
1: Here's a picture of an American.
2: This is a picture that shows a lady, an American.
4: Do you ever do a maze?
1: Yes. Yeah. I try to do this. It's annually. I'll go to one of these places.
4: Is there some trick to that?
3: I am totally frightened.
1: No. Well,
0: stay to your left. Is that what I'm
3: you're supposed to?
0: That.
3: Yeah, I think you're supposed to keep the wall on your left at all times.
1: All I know is every year, this is no exaggeration, one of the Arnold brothers gets yelled at by a worker.
3: Is that right?
1: For throwing dried cobs at the other brother.
4: I see.
1: Please.
0: Which brother are you?
1: I have been yelled at. Does it all been yelled at.
3: Oh, so it rotates. Then.
1: Yes.
3: Okay.
1: Because we're all trying to hit each other with dried corn cobs.
0: Did you guys ever detassel?
3: I did.
0: You did?
3: Yeah. For a magical summer.
4: That's rough.
0: Yeah, I did one day in a banana spider. I quit.
1: Oh.
0: Yeah, at lunch.
1: I detasseled one evening and I got beat up so bad. I was doing it at a strip club. The thing is,
3: the detasseling, I rode in a specially equipped tractor that had baskets on it, and you rode and rolled. You rolled through the corn and you picked them that way. But there were some far more prevalent that you walked the corn through
4: the
3: corn.
4: Have you had any good sweet corn yet this year?
3: I have.
0: I had some last night.
4: What?
3: Delicious.
0: Yeah, I had some last night. No, it was local. And yeah, my town, there's a little corn stand. Yeah.
4: Feel free to bring.
0: Oh, okay.
4: I have yet to have a good.
1: I was fishing a pond next to a cornfield recently.
3: Right.
1: And sometimes you get that feeling of there's something else here. I feel like I'm kind of being watched.
0: Oh.
1: And I heard some rustling in the corn that I was being hunted by something. There was something just within the cornfield that I couldn't see, but I could see the stalks bending and moving, and then it would stop.
0: What?
1: And I was like, I don't know if that's a bobcat or what.
3: My.
1: But something is really interested in me.
0: Oh,
1: I hated it.
3: Well, and at this point, it could have been a bobcat. It could have been anything.
1: Right.
3: A big wolf or whatever.
1: Well, I wish I had a drone to kind of...
0: Yes.
4: That kind of leads to a story.
3: See, I'd get in trouble if a wolf attacked me because I just see a dog, and I try to go up and pet it.
1: Hey, buddy.
3: Hi, honey. What? Is you a big sweet?
1: Oh, no, now that hurts.
4: We've been getting a lot of stories.
3: Give me back my arm.
4: In the last year about bears showing up. A friend of mine was in downtown Vail, Colorado, walking to a yoga class, and a huge bear was right there in the middle of the street.
3: I saw a video on my timeline of a bear walking down Broadway in Nashville, Tennessee.
4: Yeah.
0: Oh, my gosh.
4: I didn't print this for you, Jess, but I do have it right here, so if you don't mind, I'm going to read it.
1: I saw a bear in the middle of the mall. He was walking into the store, build a human. It was like they had cubs, and they were...
0: Sure.
1: It was like a birthday party or something.
4: Now, are you familiar with the beverage called Hard Mountain Dew?
1: No.
3: It's got, 5% alcohol by volume or something?
4: The people at Hard Mountain Dew are offering a $1 million bounty to the person who can provide proof of the existence of Bigfoot.
1: Oh, that's really something. Wow. Now, I don't like mixing booze with a Bigfoot hunt.
4: But it's
1: should be taken seriously.
4: The Hard Mountain Dew people have said cryptid hunters,
1: yes,
4: skeptics, and armchair experts age 21 and older have until November 30th to submit verifiable evidence of the mythical beast to harddobigfootbounty.com for a shot at the $1 million. By the way, 100 fans will also get a chance to earn a free 12-pack of Hard Mountain Dew.
1: Okay.
4: So the quote here is, evidence will be judged against what they are terming rigorous standards.
1: Sure.
4: Co-developed by Bigfoot expert Bryce Johnson. Are you familiar with his work?
1: Of course. He's doing important stuff.
4: Okay. So, anyway, Sasquatch.
1: No.
3: Not even close.
4: Sasquatch.
3: Sasquatch.
4: Sasquatch. Yeah. Sasquatch. Not Sas. Sas.
1: Sasquatch, yeah.
4: Sasquatch. I can't even say it. Specialists. Get working.
1: Yeah, million bones. Wow. Be careful out there, though. Yeah,
4: isn't that cool? Have some fun, you Bigfoot. I'm sure you can get all the information by going to Hard Mountain Dew. Look for it online. It doesn't have it in this article how you do it. But
0: you know what I had a couple of weeks ago? I had the Baja Blast with booze in it.
1: What booze?
0: Tequila.
1: Okay.
3: Really?
0: Yes, there is a... it's a Taco Bell Casa or Taco Bell. I don't know what they call them, but
1: they serve
0: a cantina.
1: Yeah.
0: Taco Bell Cantina. And we thought, you know, when in Rome. So we got Baja Blast with tequila in it.
3: Nice.
0: And that was my first Baja Blast also.
3: And what color are the Baja Blast? Is it green?
0: It's like a tealish green color.
3: Oh, okay.
0: Yeah.
4: Are they heavily caffeinated?
0: Caffeinated. But I know now why it pairs well with Taco Bell. It makes sense.
1: Oh, the Baja Mountain Dew itself.
0: Yes.
1: Gotcha, yeah.
0: Yes. It seems like it just goes with that food. Yeah. But do recommend the tequila shot in the Baja Blast.
3: Hey, Tom, and we have a photographic proof that, Josh and I have changed since 2017. If you look, there.
4: Oh, wow.
1: That's a couple fat guys.
3: There we both are. They're a couple fat guys.
1: Still handsome.
0: Look how happy you guys are.
1: Yeah, wow. we were happier.
4: must have been lunchtime.
3: Must have been, right? I can't get over how much... I don't know how you did this, Josh, but it really snuck up on me, your weight loss.
1: Well,
3: I did.
1: It's why I did it just with calories and working out.
3: Right.
1: Because
3: right.
1: I knew if I did like Ozempic or something... Mm-hmm. It wouldn't be gradual.
3: Oh, yeah.
1: And I wouldn't learn anything.
3: Right.
1: I have no problem with those drugs. It just wasn't right for me because I needed to rewire my brain.
3: Sure, yeah.
4: are you wearing the same clothes?
1: I still have that Carhartt shirt, yeah.
4: Oh, wow.
1: Yeah.
3: Well, are you going to be like Tom and still wear the double X even though you're a large?
1: You'll have to let me know when I need to change. Okay. I'll listen.
3: All right.
4: Don't change.
0: There's a couple of shirts I could tell you about.
4: Nice to be airy.
1: I like being airy. Yeah. There's a couple. What does that mean?
3: No,
0: they're wide on you.
1: Oh, okay, yeah, please.
0: Yes.
1: No, please do tell me.
0: Okay, I'll tell you.
1: Have you guys been making fun of me behind my back?
0: Yeah.
4: About what topic? Which one?
3: Actually, we don't even talk about what we're going to say anymore. She just walks up to me. You see him yesterday?
1: Oh, no, this is bad.
4: Yeah. She goes, number two.
3: No,
4: number
3: no
4: seven.
3: No way.
4: It's a quick 11.
1: If you think my shirts are baggy, you should see my skin.
3: How about that underwear, huh?
4: Now, we're going to get back to the Incogni news desk with Jess Hooker, but I got to tell you what Incogni is all about.
3: Talk to me, Tom.
4: You're getting a lot of text messages, and you don't know what's real anymore, or you're getting phone calls or emails. Your name is out there. Your names and your address and your phone numbers.
3: Your information.
4: It's all floating around, and... Incogni is all about getting that stuff to go away. They do the research for you and get your name off of those lists. Your car can be a spy. This is a true story here. A guy's car insurance jumped over 20%. 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
4: 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And I think Christy may have the record. She was on, what'd she say, 480 of them?
0: Yeah.
4: And so they start coming off right away, and it can be extraordinarily helpful for your life not to be getting bothered by those people who are trying to get into your life. 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
4: Oh,
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0: Oh, my God.
1: Now, Jess has held up what we can assume is one potato.
0: Yes, I think.
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1: It's scrotal in that it does look to be.
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1: Did you giggle?
0: Oh, I did. I laughed. Yeah. I took a picture of it sitting in the middle of the potatoes.
1: Sure.
0: And then I was like, well, I have to buy this.
4: Yeah, of course. Yeah.
0: But I had to buy other potatoes so I didn't look like a pervert.
1: Yes.
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1: Absolutely.
0: Yeah. 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
3: Welcome back to the Bob and Tom Show. We're in the O'Reilly Auto Parts studios. Jess Hooker at the news desk.
0: Here I am.
3: There's Josh Arnold.
1: And here I am.
3: Hey, and there's Ace Cosby.
8: I'm here.
3: Birthday boy, Ace Cosby. There's Tom Griswold. Hello, Tom.
4: Hello, Chick McGee. I apologize. I don't know why I'm so discombobulated. I keep thinking it's Friday and it's Thursday.
3: This is just another, you seem the same to me.
4: No, I mean, normally at least I know what day it is.
3: I lost a day. I gain a day more than I lose a day, and it gets me confused. I thought Tuesday was Wednesday all day long.
4: I'm trying to get it straight. Okay,
1: Tom, do you like a conical birthday hat?
4: I have a great picture of one of my daughters at one of her birthday parties wearing a cone-like birthday cap.
1: Will you wear one?
4: I think at my age...
3: You would wear one
4: At my age, it would look as if I had lost my marbles and they were trying to make it cute and hoping I didn't soil myself before the cake
3: came out. If your daughters asked you, you would wear one if they asked you to wear a birthday hat.
1: Oh, yeah.
3: Have you ever put a birthday hat on the face of a golden retriever?
4: Hilarious.
1: It's got to be wonderful.
3: That's funny.
4: They don't care for it.
3: They don't.
1: No,
4: a general rule.
1: Yeah.
3: But they just sit and they won't do anything about it, but you can tell they don't like it. And you can tell that they're just waiting for you to take it off their face.
4: Yeah, I did it to my white golden retriever, Mr. Fletcher. And he looked at me and he just went, hacky.
3: What's next? Suspenders?
4: Yes. Jokes about the difference between L.A. and New York.
1: Weren't there mimes that would occasionally wear a conical hat? Like white, white faced with white, some white outfit.
4: I prefer mimes that wear a large target on their face.
3: Still,
4: so you know,
3: to this day,
4: you know where to shoot.
3: The most popular mime duo, still to this day.
4: Oh, yeah. Yes. I know.
3: Who?
4: They had their own TV show.
3: They sure did.
4: Shields and Yarnell.
3: Shields and Yarnell.
0: They were on TV?
3: Yep. Do you remember Shields?
4: That's how that's how desperate America was for entertainment. Yikes.
1: Was it entertaining at all?
4: No.
3: Well, the thing that happened was, Sonny and Cher became like a crazy hit, and then I think Shields and Yarnell is like, oh, okay, well, let's get another couple. Yeah, they tried to do that in a summer replacement, I think.
0: It was a husband and wife?
3: I think they were married. Oh. Yes, I think they were. And they were both mimes.
1: Did you enjoy it?
3: No.
4: No, it was
3: But Tom will back me up. There wasn't anything else on TV.
1: Yeah.
3: There they are.
0: Wow.
1: I hate them.
4: Yeah. I mean, like I said, wouldn't you want like a nice target in their face so you knew where to shoot?
3: Josh, please, for me, would you read that caption more or less on the front of the magazine they're on and use your disconnected voice as best you can?
1: Yeah, they're on the cover of Dynamite.
4: No.
3: And what says, does the caption say?
1: Shields and Yarnell.
3: Uh-huh.
1: Wind them up and laugh. Isn't
4: that robot thing never gets old.
1: What a treat.
4: Hey, we got to steer ourselves away from
1: the incogni. Got their hands on some oversized bubbles there.
4: Incogni news desk briefly to do our little history lesson.
3: Walking against the wind.
4: I got some serious stuff going on.
3: Serious?
4: Yeah, kind of.
3: We don't have any room for serious.
4: We got some stuff you're going to like.
3: Okay.
4: Now, you'll like the second one here. The first one, 1849, Harriet Tubman escaped slavery with two of her brothers.
3: All right.
4: She was a badass. So don't go telling me, my trip was so stressful. Really? Were you escaping slavery with Harriet Tubman? Back off. Okay, chick, this will make you happy.
3: I'd like to think one of her brothers was named like Tubby or something, like a nickname.
1: Yeah.
0: Yeah, he'd have to
1: Tubbs
0: have that.
1: Tubman?
0: Yeah.
1: Oh,
4: he's the Tubman.
3: Tubby Tubman. And he is the Tubman. Yeah. What one will I like?
4: 1937. This is a quiz.
3: Okay.
4: The Washington Redskins Football Club beat what team in 1937 in the first NFL game, 13-3?
3: The very first NFL game for them.
4: And this team's still around.
3: I'm going to guess Giants.
4: He got it.
3: What? Is that right?
4: Yeah. New York Giants.
3: Okay.
0: Because of proximity.
1: You are not going to believe this. Yes. Harriet Tubman's brother was named Tubbs Tubman.
3: Is that right?
1: In fact, they made a movie.
3: Really?
1: Call Me Mr. Tubb.
0: This is all real?
4: No. There's a famous saying, call me Mr. Tibbs, in a movie.
1: Called Call Me Mr. Tibbs.
0: Sold it.
4: So once again, 1937, Washington's then team, they were called the Redskins, the first NFL game. They beat the Giants 13-3, and they benched Eli Manning after that game. They were pissed. This is interesting. That's 1949, Wile E. Coyote and the Roadrunner first appeared in the 1949.
3: Yep.
0: Ooh.
4: The Fast and the Furious.
3: Mm-hmm. It still holds up.
4: Yeah, much better than Vin Diesel's.
3: It's wonderful.
1: gosh, though, I would happily watch a Fast and Furious and Wile E. Coyote mashup.
3: Oh,
1: where somehow they chase each other. Yeah.
4: And you saw that movie, didn't you? The new one?
1: Yes, I enjoyed it very much. Coyote versus Acme.
4: Yeah, I smiled
1: the whole time, laughed out loud.
4: I want to see that. 1954.
3: Why do you... Will you listen to me? Will you take some advice?
4: What's that?
3: Why do you continue to go to movies? You don't like them.
4: Yes, I do.
3: You don't want to... What's the last movie you went to and goes, oh, that was...
4: I like Toy Story.
3: That was a great...
4: Five.
3: The latest one? Five?
4: That's all right. Could we get back to the...
3: Okay, I'm sorry.
4: 1954, Lord of the Flies published.
1: I think you and I disagree on that one, too. I love it.
4: Yeah, well...
1: Yeah, I mean, he doesn't.
4: Boys will be boys.
1: I'm surprised you don't like it. They kill the fat one.
3: Didn't
4: Aerosmith... Wait a second. I have to rethink this. I may be of the wrong opinion.
3: Didn't Aerosmith have a song called Lord of Your Thighs?
4: Yep, they did.
3: I am the Lord of Your Thighs.
4: Lord of the Thighs.
1: I've never heard it.
4: Yes.
0: I haven't either.
4: You're right.
3: It's well worth a listen. Believe me, it's
4: 1964, really Bewitched premiered on ABC television.
1: I still have a crush on Elizabeth Montgomery.
3: Just a gorgeous woman.
1: So hot.
3: Amazing.
1: I had no idea when I was a kid.
4: And then I Dream of Jeannie, I think, came out the following year.
1: My sick days would have been a lot more
0: productive.
1: Yeah, yeah, so to speak. Well,
3: some might say productive.
4: Because I Dream of Jeannie added the component of a belly button. And
1: are you going Jeannie or the witch from Bewitched? What was her name?
3: Samantha.
1: Yes, thank you.
4: Bewitched, a little more milfy. Whereas
3: Jeannie was like
4: Jeannie was like a
3: almost kind of, a teeny bopper.
1: It was almost in your face sexy, and I liked the more subdued sexy.
0: Oh, there you go,
1: Elizabeth Montgomery.
4: MASH premiered on CBS in 1972, the TV show version.
1: Yeah, I thought Hawkeye was sexier than.
4: And I think that didn't that run for like 11 years or something?
0: The one in drag.
3: The first three or four seasons, the first five seasons, but that was
4: it. And they got rid of.
3: Frank Burns left, and it was
4: Larry Lynn.
1: I had a creative writing teacher who swore that MASH became unfunny when they stopped drinking.
3: Really?
1: That was his contention.
0: The writers?
1: Whenever they stopped drinking, that's when it became
4: unfunny. It became an Alan Alda kind of serious.
0: Gotcha.
4: And they, they lost what? Hawkeye? They lost?
3: They lost Colonel, Trapper,
4: okay, and they lost the Colonel.
3: Colonel Blake, yeah. Clean Stevens.
1: Oh, I forgot about Blake.
4: And then they did that stupid crossover with the Munsters.
1: Yeah.
4: The Munster MASH.
1: Yes, yeah. It was, on paper it worked.
4: Yeah, I thought that just blew the whole thing.
3: That was very funny.
4: There were more half-hour episodes of MASH than there were half-hours of the Korean War. It got a little old. Let's see, in 1996, Oprah opened up.
3: They lost Colonel, Trapper.
4: Trapper, okay, and they lost the Colonel.
3: Colonel Blake, yeah. Clean Stevens.
1: Oh, I forgot about Blake.
4: And then they did that stupid crossover with the Munsters.
1: Yeah.
4: The Munster MASH.
1: Yes, yeah. It was, on paper it worked.
4: Yeah, I thought that just blew the whole thing.
3: That was very funny.
4: There were more half-hour episodes of MASH than there were half-hours of the Korean War. It got a little old. Let's see, in 1996, Oprah opened up her book club. The Genesis of the Karen.
1: But I applaud her. Anything to get people reading.
0: Yeah.
4: Okay, well, and then we'll review some birthdays later on.
3: I'd like to think Oprah right now is shuffling around in her place, wherever she might be, in a house coat and a pair of slippers and just waiting for to turn her omelet.
4: She's going to the Sphere.
3: What, is she?
4: Oprah is putting
1: like a weekend,
4: a weekend at the Sphere.
1: With a poet and...
3: Where's a comedian? They need a comedian.
1: They do.
3: Yes.
4: I don't know who's going to be there, but... I believe it's the title of it is My Increasing Irrelevance, I think is the title of the...
0: Okay, that's
4: we're going to come right back.
3: No, then really. Don't you mess with my Oprah. There's only one question you could ask about Oprah and Nicki Minaj, and it's that ass.
1: Okay. Oprah, I'll have to take a look.
3: Oprah, yes.
4: We're going to come right back to the O'Reilly Auto Parts studios. 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

0: God, they weren't even going to have to bury him because he had already been interred. Making a living shouldn't be this tough. I swear to God, man. My job sucks. Hey, you know what my dream job would be? A bouncer in a strip club. I'd stand around checking out dancers with big boobs. Instead, now the only boob I ever get to see at work is Randy. And the only cleavage around here is his butt crack. So if you hate your job as much as I do, I've got a great idea. Tomorrow morning, let's all call in sick, and we'll have a My Job Sucks party. No damn bosses allowed. We'll have hot wings, cold beer, and of course, I'll bring the Funyuns. We hate our jobs, and we've had enough. I swear to God, man, my job sucks. They call it Casual Friday.
1: My job sucks.
0: So why ain't there casual sex?

0: You know, artificial insemination. Give me a raise, cause I'm busting my butt. I swear to God,
1: my job sucks.
0: You know, my best friend Scotty Winkler used to have a job that sucked.

0: Now you shut up, Randy.
1: Donnie, remember, there's no I in team.
0: No, but there is in dick.
2: My wife and I will miss staying up and watching Ted Coppolate during rerun week.

0: nice would it be to be Jay?
1: Was I right?
2: Mrs. K?
3: I'm not disappointed.
0: How about that?
4: Yeah. Rick Schrader is our guest, and Rick is on his, well, frankly, you're on your second marriage. I don't know if I should bring this up.
5: Yes, yes, I am.
6: Maybe men and women living together is just too much anyway. I think, you know, it's just too much pressure. I think men and women should live around the corner from each other.
7: Much better let you call each other up every morning. Hello, you being a jerk? Yes, I am. Click, right? That's you.
6: Go to a movie, you know, instead of getting up every morning and spinning the big pain wheel. Today's mind game, vague remarks about your failures at work. Hey, all
8: right. And now, from the Bob and Tom Archives, we dust off another classic. classic. A moment of frivolity.
4: Hey, good morning. Thanks for joining us. We have great guests in the studio. They would include comedian Phil Palasol. And a kid, Dave Miller, is here with us as well.
9: Contraband candy has led to big trouble for an eighth grade honors student. Michael Sheridan was stripped of his title as class vice president, barred from attending an honor student dinner, and suspended for a day after buying a bag of Skittles from a classmate.
3: Wow. Yeah. Okay.
9: The New Haven school system banned candy sales in 2003 as part of a district-wide school wellness policy.
3: Oh, I see.
9: Yeah.
3: Okay.
9: He says he didn't realize his candy purchase was against the rules, but did notice that the student was selling the Skittles very secretively.
10: Pure sugar, Dano, book him. Yep, I got Skittles here.
3: Meet me in the third stall in the boys' room.
11: I got Skittles.
3: I got Skittles.
4: Now, Phil, it sounds like your drug deals back in high school.
12: Yeah, it seems like. Absolutely. Although, you know, for me, it was, what would that be now? You know, pot? Yeah. Okay, come on. Come on. What is that, your dad's Viagra? Come on. What is that, a Skittle?
3: Yeah.
12: End of the office.
3: Out.
9: Yeah,
12: I don't get it.
3: Okay,
12: I don't understand.
4: Now, Phil, are you into the Viagra? Do you take one of the ED?
12: What? No. What? Well, why would you say recreationally?
4: Because he just mentioned it.
12: I don't know. See, that's the thing about the damn internet. Because they just throw those pills at you.
4: Oh,
12: you know,
4: really?
12: Free. Mm, God help you if you need dialysis. But hey, how about a good stiffy? Right this way.
3: Right here. Come on.
12: And I don't know. 36 hours they're good for. Now
4: that's the Cialis.
3: That's
4: right?
3: The Cialis. Yeah.
12: Yeah. That looks good on paper, all right? But how productive are we going to be as a society if all of the men are running around with an erection for a day and a half? I mean, what's that going to be like?
3: Nothing's safe.
12: I'm sorry, I can't come in today either. No, it's still too hard to get out of bed. I won't be in. It just doesn't make any sense.
3: I can't move. I can't get my pants on.
12: What for? Why would I come in?
4: That made your job as a stand-up kind of difficult.
3: Yeah. Oh, yeah.
4: Yep. Yeah, you would truly be a stand-up.
10: Now here he is.
3: Now here they are.
10: Pokey Palasol.
12: Yeah. Straight from the back of the room.
4: We were hoping for a standing ovation, not a standing Hampton. Wow.
12: I don't.
4: You don't do the Viagra then?
12: No, and I don't. Well, recreationally.
3: Mm-hmm.
4: Really? How does your wife feel about that?
12: Or she doesn't know. I do it covertly. I do it covertly. You know, it's like a blind study.
3: Gotcha.
12: I mean, why the penis and the breast? Those are the only two body parts we're crazy about getting as big as we can get them, right?
3: Although some people are doing the
4: buttocks.
3: The buttocks implants.
4: Buttocks implants.
12: That's new.
3: Yeah, it is.
12: Normally, you know.
10: Well, then they sell a lot of panties with inserts in them. Yeah. And underwear for men with inserts in them.
12: See, that's...
3: Wow.
4: No, I assume you haven't had any plastic surgery of any kind.
12: No. I had an idea.
10: Why do you assume
3: if so,
10: that?
3: You should sue.
10: because if the doctors arrived at that,
12: you should have seen the before.
4: Oh, wow.
8: Bob and Tom, 24/7.
4: Christy Lee is at the Bob and Tom News Desk. And Christy, what else have you got over there? Anything interesting?
9: Businessman Stephen Chang is suing over a lap dance. He claims a stripper swung around and hit him in the face with the heel of her shoe. He suffered what court papers describe as serious injuries when the heel
3: lap dance.
9: It hit him in the eye. The accident occurred during a paid lap dance last November at the Hot Lap Dance Club near Madison Square Garden in New York City.
4: That's the name of the club?
9: Yep.
3: I just pulled a muscle trying to get my foot over the microphone.
9: Hot Lap Dance.
3: Wow.
9: No comment.
3: That's
9: yet.
3: Quite a trick.
10: What's the name of the club?
9: The Hot Lap Dance Club.
3: Well, that goes
9: you know exactly
3: saying.
9: What you're getting, I guess.
10: Well, they put it right out there, huh?
9: Right. Uh-huh. The club's website calls the place the Playboy Mansion of Manhattan Party Lofts. Admission, $50. Lap dances go for around another 40.
4: So how bad was the eye injury?
9: Pretty serious. It just says serious.
10: It's $50 to get in?
9: Yeah, $50 cover.
3: How much is a beer?
9: I don't know. It
10: $50 to get in?
9: Yes.
2: $50.
4: I think you're missing the point. This guy may not, he may lose this eye.
9: It's serious injuries.
4: And you don't
2: it's
4: want,
2: $50 to get in?
9: Yes, wow. Chick.
4: You don't want to be in a strip club with only one eye. I mean, you could, with no depth perception, all those huge boobs flying around, you could lose the other one.
2: You could end up grabbing them. And
4: this guy's going to need goggles if he goes back in there. Last time I was here, I lost my eye.
9: You need eye protection now.
2: I could see Tom in a strip club wearing safety goggles.
9: Sure.
2: I could see it.
4: I wouldn't be in the one.
2: Well, I mean, why would we forced you.
10: I've seen Tom in a
4: lap dance. Aren't they supposed to be down at your level?
9: I don't know. I've never.
2: They're supposed to be on your lap.
4: Well, so what are her feet doing up there?
10: No, she was swinging around, probably. I've seen that. Not to me, but.
2: I've had that done.
10: Sure.
2: Where a woman's on your lap, and the next thing you know, she's whipping her leg over your head.
10: Whipping her leg around.
2: Uh-huh. Oh, they're very limber.
10: I always have them take their shoes
2: off. Oh, yeah.
9: Do you?
10: Oh, yeah.
2: He likes to look at their toes.
10: Yeah.
2: Yeah. Ugh. You know what? You've never had a lap dance, Tom?
4: No, I...
10: No, he's not going to, so let's not even... he's all squirmy over there even thinking of it.
4: I know.
10: Remember, the only way we got him into the strip club that one morning is to take the whole damn show there.
2: Yeah, then that's really true. Nice, huh? We had a bachelor party.
10: And that was before whole germ thing was in full bloom like it is now.
2: Oh, can you imagine? Oh, my God. Tom in a hazmat
5: suit. Yeah, no. Welcome back to the Bowling Town Show.
2: These poles don't look very sanitary.
4: So tell me about your cesarean scar. How are the kids doing? You're a lesbian
2: she's
4: now.
2: She's earning money for those kids.
10: First of all, don't you slam my adult entertainment complex. Second of all,
2: my
10: if
2: fantasy.
10: I want to go there.
4: That's fine. Go ahead. Mm-mm. Just keep holding on to that
2: dream.
4: That dream that they really do like you.
10: I was doing very well.
11: Hello. You're listening to Bob and Tom 24/7. This has been Chick McGee speaking. This is Bob and Tom 24/7.
4: In the meantime, we're working on a new TV show. It's either going to be called Petty Theft or Petty Crimes, with a group of brothers, cousins, and friends, all named Petty, right?
13: Yeah.
4: And they steal things. They commit petty crimes, but for like Robin Hood style.
9: Yeah.
4: Okay, good.
9: Take from the rich, give to the poor?
4: Sure, and then we've got the fat brother, Heavy Petty.
13: Mm-hmm.
4: Christy, your creation is the...
9: Manny Petty.
4: Manny Petty, the cousin. They call him Manny.
9: Yeah, Manny.
4: Okay, and then I think Rice Petty may get...
13: That's probably going to get mixed.
4: From the show.
13: Sure.
4: Maybe because it sounds incredibly racist. Okay.
13: A rice petty.
4: I'm sorry. We have
10: Manuel Petty with the yard.
4: Manny. Okay. We have, we're not going to go with that.
10: No.
4: We have Christy Lee at the Bob and Tom News desk.
9: Mm-hmm.
4: A couple of things we have to get to. What have you got over there?
9: Well, there was a breaking point for one Philadelphia couple getting divorced. We've all been there, most of us. Getting divorced isn't easy, but this one came down to the parrot. In the last few weeks, they were separating real estate, art, other assets, but they couldn't decide what to do with the parrot. So their lawyer, Michael Adler, came up with the obvious solution.
13: Ask the parrot?
9: Visitation.
13: Oh.
9: Plus prohibiting each man or woman from teaching the parrot negative phrases about the other.
4: That's hilarious.
13: Yep.
9: Adler said disputes over dogs are relatively common in divorces, but the parrot provided a new challenge, verbalization. In other words, parrots can talk. Therefore, they can talk
4: trash
9: about the other person.
13: Oh, yes.
9: So he spoke with the other lawyers for advice and came up with the idea of just agreeing not to say anything nasty in front of the parrot about the other person.
13: Okay.
9: Michael put this on his Twitter, by the way. Just settled a divorce over visitation of a parrot. Neither may teach it negative phrases about the other. I went to law school for this.
13: Well.
9: And it ended up trending quite a bit, as you can imagine. Yeah. So you have to have creative skills when dealing with parrots in divorce. You know, that's what happens.
13: Yep.
9: A woman in Nevada.
4: Well, I think what? We had a story, I can't find it, about a parrot that started making sounds, and the husband figured out the wife was cheating on him because the parrot was mimicking sounds
9: from the bedroom.
13: Wow.
9: I had that for you if you'd like. Yeah.
4: Wow. So they're going to have visitation of the parrots.
9: They each get visitation of the parrot, but they cannot talk badly about the other
4: person. I wonder if they can talk legal. I wonder if they can teach the parrot legal terms. If that'd be okay.
9: What do you mean?
14: Rot order. Rot Polly. Polly want a prenup. Polly want a prenup.
4: A parrot inadvertently exposed a husband's alleged cheating by mimicking a flirtatious exchange in front of the man's wife. The woman heard the parrot repeat flirty phrases exchanged between her husband and the housemaid. In this case, the parrot's mimicking of phrases would not be admitted in court. They could not prove, according to the lawyer, that the bird had not learned the intimate conversations while watching a television show.
9: That could be, I guess.
4: Wow, that's hilarious.
13: Yes.
10: Holy moly.
9: What about this one? The owners of Peaches, a cockatoo, say the dramatic parrot reenacts the arguments that preceded her previous owner's messy divorce. According to the new owner of the parrot, Peaches, previously owned by a couple who have since broken up, and apparently likes to reenact their fights.
13: So the new owners are hearing this parrot?
9: Yes, hilarious. Talking about their own. Yes.
14: Shut up, Karen.
9: So if you want to make sure your husband Karen. Doesn't cheat on you, I guess the thing is get a parrot.
14: Yeah. Karen, why did you do that? Do me hard and fast before my husband gets home.
13: Update on petty crimes.
9: Wow, what?
13: I just came up with a new petty relative.
10: Oh, good.
13: He's a baker. Right. Petty cake.
10: are we gonna? If we're gonna,
4: I thought the name last name had to be Petty.
13: Not necessarily
4: to be a relative.
13: Well, the bakery would be called Petty Cakes.
4: Mm-hmm.
10: The alternative lifestyle cousin, Peppermint
13: Petty.
9: This has gotten out of hand.
4: Buy that.
10: I don't get this one. Can you guys explain this to me? And if it's horrible, we'll just cut this part of the show.
4: So far, we've got the fat brother. Live. The fat brother is heavy petty.
13: Yeah,
4: we've got Manuel Petty. He's Manny Petty, and then Kevin Hart is Black Petty.
13: Well, we will have a Black Petty. Okay. We don't know if
10: we can't get Kevin Hart.
4: You think?
13: Yeah, come on,
4: sorry.
9: Guy Tori,
10: the cop cousin.
4: Oh, I like Guy Tori.
10: Officer Petty
9: too.
4: Yeah, petty officer. Yeah, that makes officer
10: oh,
4: petty.
10: Oh,
4: like
10: petty
4: officer.
10: Officer.
4: In the name.
10: Okay.
13: Okay.
10: So that's no good then.
13: No, it might work.
9: A woman in Nevada was arrested after police discovered four tigers in the home she shared with her teenage daughter. According to court documents, 34-year-old Trisha Meyer of Houston kept three tiger cubs, an adult tiger, a fox, a skunk, and several monkeys in a home she was leasing.
13: Well,
4: landlord didn't come over much.
9: Apparently not.
10: You can lease a fox? Oh, no.
9: No, she was leasing her home. Meyer allegedly told game wardens the tigers at their current ages were dangerous and could kill. The animals, by the way, have been confiscated and placed with animal control. She has been charged with child endangerment in addition to pending charges related to her collection of exotic animals.
11: And now,
14: Chick
11: Josh
14: Mickey.
11: Arnold presents a joke that only Tom will like.
10: You know those game wardens. They're up for anything.
11: This has been a Josh Arnold
14: Nothing.
11: Joke that he knew.
4: I don't get it.
9: They're up
10: with what? Game warden. I'm up for anything.
13: They're a game warden.
4: That didn't actually reference the content of this story.
9: No.
14: There was a game warden in it.
9: Yes, there was a game warden.
4: But the story, I mean, was about...
14: What, it's as close as you get sometimes.
13: Yep, well done, Chickster.
14: Thank you, Josh.
4: Wait, what was the story again? I'm sorry. It's a woman that has four tigers in her house.
9: She has four tigers, an adult tiger, a fox, three tiger cubs, an adult tiger, a fox, a skunk, and several monkeys.
4: What does she look like? Maybe she's got four tigers and a cougar.
14: Hey!
4: All right. Maybe she's a fox.
14: Okay. Hey!
9: No, she has a fox. She's
4: oh, sorry. Okay, I'm sorry.
10: I feel what I just put you through. I'm sorry.
4: She's got pretty much every mascot in the NFL, doesn't
9: yeah,
4: she?
10: You know what they serve at the petty crimes family? One of the petties dies. We haven't decided yet. But at the
9: at the petty funeral?
10: At the wake, at the petty funeral, they would serve petty fours. So,
13: oh, for sure.
4: Okay, yeah, now we're stopping now.
14: Oh,
13: and maybe petty melts.
10: Petty melt. I love petty melt.
13: You had, we had dinner the other night.
10: I had a nice petty melt. Now it's going to be petty melt for the rest of my flipping life.
9: Okay, hey, a man working in Istanbul decided to film a curious tortoise that turned out to be trying to mate with his shoe.
13: Oh,
9: Yes.
4: Yes, Chick has his hand up.
10: How do you know when a turtle is furious?
4: No.
9: Curious.
15: Oh, curious. Oh,
9: okay. I said curious.
15: How do you know when a turtle is curious? Well,
9: because he's humping your shoe.
15: How do you know when a turtle's anything?
9: Because he's humping your shoe.
4: You want to come see this video?
9: It's pretty amazing.
4: This tortoise is he's humping a shoe.
9: I was on my way to work and I ran into this little naughty boy. The filmer wrote. First, he started running after me, and I thought something interesting coming up and hit the record button. He watched in amazement as the tortoise mounts his shoe and lets out a series of squeaky calls.
15: You know what I'm laughing at? That's the O face,
9: yeah.
15: Right?
9: Oh, yeah.
4: The tortoise.
9: He's got his tongue hanging out. Oh, yeah.
4: The tortoise is kind of a greenish-gray with this bright red tongue, and he's got his little pointy tongue out. He's going at it.
13: He sure is.
4: God, that's funny.
13: Humping the guy's shoe. And afterwards, the guy's shoe had never been shinier. That's a turtle wax joke.
9: Yeah.
13: Wow, we are all...
9: a turtle wax joke.
13: That's the third bomb in about 2 minutes.
15: You know what? We're not going to get anything done if we start counting them. So
13: I think we're making up for how good yesterday's show was.
15: Yeah. Well, we're back on track now.
4: Talk about getting some booty.
13: Booty.
4: No, nothing.
13: Oh, boot. A boot. All right. Okay. Yeah, wow. These have become very tenuous. We got
15: a. It was a game ward. Hello, Bob and Tom Show.
16: Hi, Bob and Tom. It's Donnie Baker.
4: Hey, Donnie.
9: Hey, Donnie.
16: Man, that's crazy about that parrot that got divorced and stuff.
9: Yeah.
4: Yeah, if I remember the story correctly, Christy had it, the their visitation rights between the couple, now that they're divorced, they'll exchange the parrot, the custody of the parrot, but they're not allowed to teach the parrot negative words about the other person.
9: Right.
16: I'd make the parrot take the stand if that was my divorce. My Aunt Petty had a parrot for years named Dennis. It was always capping up a storm. It would curse. It was bad. It could also sing Phil Collins perfect. Even change the words to CC Studio. It was that smart. It's like a Tupac on Red Bull. Most parrots are dicks. I think it's just their nature. I mean, they're born with rainbow colors, and I think people assume they're warm and fuzzy, but I bet if most parents were people, they'd smoke two packs a day and be degenerate gamblers. I swear to God. I can't imagine having one. My putty said you have to put them in your will because they live to be over 100 years old.
9: They live a long time.
16: And if I had one, it'd be like having the audio from Pornhub on loop 24/7. I swear to God. And they claim parrots date back to the dinosaurs, which I don't know if I believe that because I don't believe in dinosaurs.
13: You don't?
16: Well, there was only one bird back then, Josh, a pterodactyl. And they claimed it could fly with leather wings, 80-foot wingspan, when the dinosaurs supposedly died at the Ice Age. Okay, that would have been above it, dumbass. There's no way it would have been affected. Yeah. Plus, if you could fly with leather wings, then every hair band in the 80s would have lost their lead singer due to migration. Think about it. I got to go.
9: Thanks, Donnie.
4: That was extremely, extremely helpful.
13: Christy's watching the video of this tortoise humping the shoe.
15: You know, the picture's enough for me.
9: Oh,
13: First off, the tortoise runs at the shoe.
9: After this guy.
13: It's the fastest turtle I've ever seen.
4: And the tortoise is humping the guy's shoe.
13: It sure is, yeah. And the guy will move back, and it just runs right at him again. And
4: right there he's on the tongue of the shoe.
9: Poor
4: and
9: little guy. Yeah.
4: His tongue is sticking out.
13: Yeah. He's trying to get his.
9: Coming back.
13: Yeah, get yours, buddy.
15: You know why he's coming back?
9: Why?
15: It was good.
4: If we could get back to our TV show that we're working on, we're trying to get a title. It's either Petty Theft or Petty Crimes.
15: I vote Petty Crimes.
4: And the idea is it's a band of a family named the Petties. And you've got the heavyset brother is Heavy Petty.
13: Right.
4: Then there's Manny Petty.
13: Yes.
4: Okay, and then the head guy's Kevin Petty.
13: Yeah, or whatever. We can, you know, it's just a... You can't have everybody be a pun.
4: I was trying to think of a detective show kind of theme for it.
13: Yes.
4: And because you think Petty Theft is taken and Petty Crimes.
13: Well.
4: How about this? Just hear me out on this.
13: Yeah, of course, yeah.
4: How about in the tradition of James Garner, the Rockford Files, we go with the Petty Files.
13: That would be dangerous.
15: For a bunch of reasons.
9: Well, there's a lot. Yeah.
13: Actually, that would be a tough one.
15: Someone tweeted me that about an hour ago.
9: I
15: exercised restraint. If I had said that, I would have gotten...
13: Oh, right.
9: This is done.
15: You know, a petty file.
17: Bob and Tom, 24/7.
4: Not going to do your dance here, Josh?
13: Oh, no, I wasn't feeling it.
6: really.
9: I like that you're honest.
13: Yeah.
9: He's not your puppet.
15: Yeah. Kind of a weird day behind the scenes today. I know you're removed from it somewhat, but it's a little surly backstage.
4: What's going on? We're in the Napa Auto Parts studio. There's an issue.
15: We might have some grievances. I don't know. Is that fine?
9: Don't worry. There's no revolt planned yet or
15: anything. Whoa. What did I tell you?
9: I'm sorry.
15: See? No, we shouldn't have included her. I told you.
4: Okay.
15: Boy, right to management. That's the way you are.
4: Talk with our guest here, comedian Roy Wood Jr. joining us in the Napa Auto Parts Studios, along with Jessica Halsman. Hi, Jessica.
9: Hello.
4: It's nice to see you.
9: Oh.
15: See, that's part of it. Mm-hmm. That's part of it.
18: Still too scared to revolt.
4: The fact that I'm acknowledging that Jessica's lovely and
9: that,
15: I was that
9: we're
15: standing,
9: never good enough for you.
15: No. I was standing in the break room minding my own business. That's and false. Look at him. He'll right. remember right. when I say what's happening.
4: It was false. You were not.
15: I was standing there.
4: You were.
15: Jessica bought us gigantic kazoos. Me and Josh mm-hmm. brought them back. We
19: were
15: very
19: giant
15: excited.
19: Kazoos.
9: Very excited.
19: Yeah.
20: Kazoo. Oh, but, kazoo.
15: No, the other way.
20: Like this.
4: Seriously, you don't know which side to put your mouth on?
9: I didn't know.
19: Did you? Would you know?
9: I didn't
19: with this?
9: Know. Which one is it?
19: Neither side really works.
4: Your embouchure.
15: Yes, it does.
4: First of all, your embouchure was terrible.
15: Where's mine? Anyway, so I'm standing there.
9: Yes.
15: And Tom comes, and he's ready to get his water out of the water dispenser.
9: Right.
15: He puts his hand on me and goes, excuse me, doing business.
4: That's not what I said.
15: That's exactly what you said.
4: I have business to do here.
15: No, you said, doing business. Only because Roy's here and he wants to show off a little bit for Roy.
4: I was getting a cup of tea.
15: Sure, no, it's fine.
4: I needed some hot water for my tea, you jackass.
9: What's your new tea flavor?
4: It's about to be rejected.
9: Oh, you don't like it.
19: I'm with Tom on this, though. It's not his fault. In this case, it is not his fault.
15: What's happening?
4: It smells like clove. I hate clove. People who smoke clove cigarettes should be forced to leave the country.
19: The box says black tea. And then in very small print, it says black tea with hints of orange peel and secret spice.
9: The secret spice
4: is clove. Secret.
19: Clearly, yeah, it's not very secret at all.
4: I hate clove.
9: You know, I thought you were not doing caffeine.
4: It's caffeine. It's caffeine-free.
9: Oh, I was going to say.
4: It's about to get thrown out the
15: trust
4: garbage.
15: Me, no caffeine. It's a dead end. You got to stay hooked.
4: Roy, are you a caffeine guy?
21: Oh, come on.
15: Of course he is.
21: Look at this physique.
15: He's successful. He's got to make flights. Of course he's a caffeinated guy.
21: I used to, at 3 o'clock in the morning, making long drives back to Birmingham, I would easily 3 or 4 Cherry Cokes.
15: Oh,
21: no
15: yeah.
21: problem.
4: Wow.
21: And then one night I ratcheted up, chick, and I did one of those whatever those weird pills are.
15: Oh yeah,
21: by the cash register. Always a good sign.
15: Sure. Yeah.
21: A surefire piece of medical technology.
15: Heck yeah.
21: If it's right there by the lighters and unsold Halloween candy from 2 months ago. And I took 2 of those. I don't remember the brand, but I'll never forget the logo. The logo. The logo was a stick of dynamite holding a thunderbolt.
15: Oh, yes. Wow. Yes.
21: Yeah. Like some sort of woke buzz, stay woke, whatever. Maybe that was the original stay woke. I don't know. But I know I was up for 3 days after that.
15: Go out in the console of my car, there's the biggest bottle of Excedrin you've ever seen. And it's not because of headaches.
4: So the caffeine?
15: It's the caffeine.
9: Really?
15: Maybe. Oh, yeah.
4: Is no-dose caffeine, is that still out there?
15: Yeah, I think it is still out there, actually. Yeah. I don't think it has any more caffeine than one Excedrin capsule. It's like Excedrin, like 65 milligrams a capsule, which is like 2 cups of coffee.
18: How much
15: No kidding.
18: Vivarin is one of those, too. You
15: can Vivarin,
18: straight,
15: yeah.
18: Caffeine, oh, delightful yeah. to get okay. through the day.
4: I remember a few years ago, they came out with caffeinated water.
9: Yep.
4: Which,
15: yeah, that's right. I ordered a box of
9: this. We had some here for a while.
21: Yeah. You know what's crazy, though? As much as I love caffeine, I won't do energy drinks. Energy drinks scare me in the sense that I know I would love that. It's like, I already love this. That over there, oh, no. I can't drink that because that I don't. And anyone I've ever seen just chugging a tall boy of just Monster or Red Bull, they're like the most jack cool dude. I'm like, yeah, I want to do that, dude. No, I shouldn't. I'm a father.
4: 2-year-old.
21: Yeah. Here's a question for the room, especially for the parents. That was plural.
9: Okay.
21: At what, like, because as a father, I know that it's my job to protect my child no matter what. If something, if danger is afoot, especially in New York, it's my job to get between my son and the danger. And instruct, escape, flee, whatever.
9: Mm-hmm.
21: Bigger question. At what age is it okay to not die for my kid?
4: Oh boy, that's a tough one. Depends what. Depends,
21: I just don't
4: it
21: think
4: depends
21: it's
4: how
21: fair.
4: Much of a jerk your kid
21: think
4: is.
21: It's I fair think. If I've raised you and you're a normal, coherent adult. I shouldn't have to die first anymore. I should get to enjoy. I shouldn't have to fight for you. You're a 37-year-old man, Henry. You knew that knife was coming.
4: Yeah.
9: Good point.
21: Could have stepped out the way. This if I do, if something does happen to me in front of my son and he's an adult, I've already decided I'm talking trash. Until I lose consciousness.
4: Oh, yeah.
21: I'm not, it's not going to be emotional. And son, call your mother and tell him. So it's like, no. Look what you let happen to your father. Don't touch my PlayStation.
9: I protected you all those years.
4: 37, I think you're okay.
9: You think that's the cutoff?
4: Yeah, I don't know. And then that's a tough call, though. But there is a number.
21: It's not son, get behind me. It's son, stand beside me, and let's fight the threat together.
9: There you go.
21: I think that's a fair middle ground. I sent you to college, boy.
9: Yeah.
21: Help your father.
4: Yeah. It depends how much of a jerk your son is when he turns that. Not to suggest that he is now.
21: But oh no, he is. That's fine. I'm not offended by that.
4: All right.
21: My son's totally a jerk. He puts those goldfish crackers. Inside the PlayStation.
9: Ooh.
19: Oh.
21: The back vent so Ooh. That the whole house smells like cheddar cheese. The intake, the cooling intake vent in the back of the. I don't even know how you got around the back of the
4: get
21: TV.
4: Get a smoke alarm. I'm just telling you.
9: I love those goldfish crackers, though.
4: You're going to have a fire.
9: I miss that about little kids.
4: What?
9: The goldfish crackers.
19: Oh, that's why I date moms.
21: Oh, kid snacks.
19: Yeah.
9: Man, wait a second.
19: I'll eat them out of a car seat. I don't care.
9: I love them.
4: So this is interesting. So you like to date the single moms because you like the snack foods?
19: I love goldfish crackers. Yeah.
4: You know what I hate in snack foods? I can't stand those pouches where you take the straw out that has the spear on it.
19: Love those.
21: Oh, Capri Suns.
4: And then you try to poke it in without having it squirt all over you in the car.
19: Yeah, it's tough.
4: You have to do like this surgical thing where you get just enough pressure on it. So No.
19: Four old Jed's a millionaire.
21: Oh, the juice boxes and all of that stuff.
4: Now, those I assume are all going to become illegal because they have straws, so that'll be the next.
9: Oh, yeah.
4: You have to get black market.
9: No, they'll come up with whatever. Somebody right now is designing the new pouch.
21: With a built-in straw.
9: Or built-in something so that they're...
0: My school lunch, we had a bag of milk. And there wasn't like a little spot to aim with a straw. It's just like, good luck. And you'd always just like stab it.
19: No kidding.
0: It sucked.
4: A bag of milk?
19: You didn't have the cartons. You had bags.
0: Not until like maybe fifth or sixth grade we got cartons. But it was like, well, there goes his chocolate
21: What
0: milk.
21: School system is allowing?
0: Great food, though. Fantastic food. Just milk bags.
4: Okay, let me ask you this.
19: Milk bags.
4: Roy, did you have nicknames for the food at your high school? No, my favorite was scabs.
19: Why don't you tell Roy what the scabs were?
4: They were tomato breaded veal cutlets.
19: Veal cutlets at a school.
21: Veal.
9: Yes.
1: You had veal cutlets at your school, didn't you, Roy?
4: Of course you did. Roy, at my high school on the scoreboard at the football games, they had a stock ticker at the bottom.
1: That's right.
21: No, we didn't have nicknames.
4: Very fancy place.
21: We had beef fingers that we used to call janitor foot.
4: See, there you go. That's what I was looking for.
1: Which, janitor foot.
21: Well, there was a janitor. We caught him with his shoes off.
9: Oh, God. And his,

0: large man. I've tried many things. Never had a beef finger.
1: Alabama in the 80s. That's all Salisbury steak is. A chicken fried steak is just beef finger. It's just one big beef finger.
2: Thin slices of beef.
1: It's a chicken finger. You bite it and it's beef inside. It's breaded.
2: Is it ground beef that's breaded? And
1: yeah, it's breaded ground beef.
2: Now, we had something that I think I could have... really made a fortune if I acted on this.
1: Didn't really catch on. It's like Crystal Pepsi.
3: That's right.
2: We had Mrs. Gunther, of course, was the
4: this is my favorite
2: the head chef, and she had something called Gunther's. Well, we called it Gunther's Go Go Gravy. If you have any kind of I don't know if it was full of psyllium husk. I'm not sure why, but Gunther's Go Go Gravy. No matter how constipated you were, this would. And, of course, it would affect the entire building because we were all eating lunch together.
4: Of course. God.
2: And believe it or not, I know you're going to think I'm making this up. Anyone listening from my high school knows this. The men's rooms were not marked men.
4: No? What were they marked?
2: Room 8.
4: Room 8.
2: Room 8 was the men's room. Anyone that went to my high school, if you say to them, what's room 8? They'll say that was the bathroom.
5: Why was it not marked men's?
2: Don't know.
4: Because it wouldn't be tasteful if it had something that
1: did you ever
4: gauche
1: was there only one?
2: Originally, yes. Room 8, yes. And then, in the gym wing, in the locker rooms, they had obviously had toilet facilities.
5: But you went to an all-boys school, so there's no need for a woman's
2: Well, there were
5: restroom.
2: Women that worked there.
5: But they had their own, they have employee bathrooms.
2: I don't know where that was. I never did ask.
4: What, room 9?
2: It was not room 9.
1: Oh. Did you take dumps at school?
2: Oh, never. I mean, if I had to, I would hike over to the athletic wing. I once encountered Mike Connett, the school stud football player, also hiding from. Yeah, I had a horrific.
1: They never
2: experience.
1: Had. Oh, we never had God. Doors on the stalls.
2: Yeah, see, there were no doors, and there's no way I'm going to
1: break.
2: You don't want to be sitting there working on something and all of a sudden, hi, Mr. Manley.
4: You don't want to be sitting there working on something.
3: Yeah,
5: possibly talk about anything else.
2: Hi, Mr. Manley. That was a great English test today, sir. How are you there?
3: Would you crap at school, Chick?
4: Never. Always home field.
3: Yeah.
4: Always had it
1: timed. And I think that's why, that's good because it trains you to be able to hold it when you're out in public as a man.
3: Yeah.
1: You're an adult, and that's what school is about.
3: I know a guy who claims every day he would get on the bus, and it would hit him, and he would wait until he got home every day of school.
4: That's the worst part about vacation is we get off schedule. And, it's tough to get back on.
2: Well, that's why we need Gunther's Go-Go Gravy.
4: Possibly. Do you remember the recipe?
2: No, I just know that it worked. I don't know what it was.
4: Was it a dark gravy?
2: It was a dark gravy.
4: It was a dark gravy.
2: I'm sure Mrs. Gunther has gone
4: like a beef gravy.
2: For a great reward. She was a very fine dietitian, they call them.
4: Of course.
3: Oh.
4: She was.
2: Christy Lee is at the Bob and Tom news desk. We really haven't
5: thankfully.
4: Didn't Chef Boyardee come from your hometown?
2: Yes, Hector Boyardee.
4: Hector, the famous
2: restaurant chef.
4: Friend of the Griswolds? Didn't he come to the house?
2: Didn't come to the house. I knew his granddaughter.
3: He had a restaurant?
2: Yeah, Chef Hector's.
3: So when you went, would he have the ravioli and stuff like the?
2: Yes, the waiter would come to your table with a can and a candle.
3: No, but I mean, was it the same recipe?
2: I'm not so sure. I think that they did very well. Put it that way.
3: Sure.
4: Well, I bet he did. Yeah, he came up with canning Italian
5: ravioli.
4: Dishes.
5: Yeah,
2: Chef Boyardee.
5: Beefaroni was. I lived on.
2: He didn't spell it that
5: way,
2: by the way.
4: No, it's Boardi or something.
2: Yeah, they wanted to make it more palatable for the 1950s brain.
3: Oh, for the
2: Boyardee.
3: For the wasps around the Midwest.
4: Do you hear that? Does everyone hear that? His looking down on people is
5: all of us
4: decades old.
5: Right.
3: His condescension reaches.
4: It has no bounds.
5: No,
4: early 50s. He came out of the womb.
2: Classic condescension.
4: This is the doctor that's delivering me. Is that right? Okay.
1: Y'all got me scared now because nobody else in here had a beef finger. What the hell did they feed us?
5: I don't know.
2: Roy Wood Jr., veteran stand-up comedian, one of our favorites. We've loved Roy for years. And Roy actually played one of our Christmas parties one time. That was how cool.
1: Christmas parties are fun.
2: That's how we got to meet Roy. You like Christmas parties, do you?
1: Yeah, I like Christmas parties because you can tell who's getting fired.
2: How does that work exactly?
4: Uh-huh.
1: It's just you read the body language of who socializes with whom within the room, because the party is where you're supposed to chill with people in other departments. But you know, watch the boss in the room. See who he talks to. See how long. I read one of these. I don't know how I fell down this rabbit hole, Chick. But I read a book called You Can't Lie to Me.
5: Mm-hmm.
1: And it's written by an Afghanistan interrogator for the FBI.
5: Cool.
1: So now I think I can just tell everybody's body language. I can't. I'm...

0: totally terrible at it, but I do know like stupid stuff. Like if someone comes up and touches you briefly when they come up to greet you, it is a term of endearment and all. Like it's just weird body language stuff. So yeah, I like to go to Christmas
1: What's
0: parties.
1: What's the about to get fired body language?
0: Oh, it's like literally the shoulders aren't square to you. Like if someone is talking to you and they don't square their shoulders, there's a level of disinterest in whatever you're saying.
1: What if they look over your head and don't even know you're at the party?
0: I think that's just looking
2: drunk. For somebody else to talk to. ideally a doctor of some sort.
1: This happened to me, Roy. I was at a Christmas party in Tom.
3: This happened to all of us. What do you mean? Not just you.
4: These are lies.
1: I was standing next to him.
3: Facts.
1: He doesn't remember. I didn't see you at that party. I was standing next to you.
4: You're short. I must have looked over your head.
3: The next morning, it went like this. Tom goes, well, I was at this XYZ party, and Christy goes, I was there.
1: I was there.
3: Tom goes, where were you? And I was standing right next to you.
1: Never acknowledged me. Yeah,
0: not friends are fools.
3: Yep, that happened.
4: That'll happen sometimes. Caught up in the
1: moment. You know what his rationale? I see you every day.
0: He literally saw you and his brain was like, no, drag that to recycle bin. Yep. What else is going on in this party?
3: True.
1: I get it. I understand.
4: We have Chrisley at the news desk. I can see her. I won't forget that she was there.
1: Police have finally made an arrest in the search for the suspected thief who went viral because of his likeness to David Schwimmer or Ross Geller on Friends. Lancashire police said a 36-year-old man was arrested in South Hall, West London, Monday evening in relation to an alleged theft at a restaurant in Blackpool on September 20th. A CCTV image of the suspect carrying a pack of beer cans hit headlines around the world last month after people pointed out his resemblance to Friends actor David Schwimmer. Schwimmer himself later joined in on the fun, sharing a spoof video reenacting and proclaiming his innocence.
3: It was funny.
4: The guy did look like him.
3: Yeah.
1: He did.
4: I'm trying
3: so
4: to find.
3: So what?
4: So it's funny.
5: It was funny.
4: Think
3: other
4: like
3: people
4: him.
3: Look like other people all the time. This has been worldwide. Yeah. I don't understand it.
4: Because it's humorous that people like David Schwimmer. He's a fine actor. He was in a really good show they like.
0: Yeah. Mm-hmm. Friends was popular.
3: And huge in Britain. Huge.
4: Oh, really?
3: Yes.
4: Okay, cool.
3: As big as it was here.
1: Oh, I did not know that.
4: Yeah. Did they say how they got the guy? Did they get like a Rachel lookalike out there?
1: I don't know.
4: Flashing or something?
1: I wouldn't.
4: What was the arc of that show? I can't remember. Was he married to her? What happened?
3: They didn't get married until
5: they got married in Vegas.
3: Right.
5: Mm-hmm. Tried briefly. To get it annulled, but ended up being his.
3: That was in the middle of the run.
4: Oh, is the Vegas marriage? Second was that the famous divorce. Hand?
3: Yes.
1: Yeah.
4: Hand.
3: How do you remember that?
4: I thought that was hilarious.
3: Joey found his hand.
4: His hand double.
3: Yeah.
2: Twin.
3: Yeah.
2: Hand twin.
3: God, who is one of your favorite actors, by the way?
4: Oh, that's right. It was, the guy from Reno 911.
3: Yeah.
4: Tom
3: Lennon?
4: Yeah,
3: Thomas Lennon.
4: Oh,
1: I love
4: God.
1: Thomas Lennon.
4: And I didn't know that.
1: 17 again.
4: That's such a funny scene. God, that's great.
0: Friends came on the same time as Martin. I never saw
3: it. It did. There was a fight in my house.
1: Yeah. Really?
3: Yeah. A couple of us wanted to watch Martin. And
4: who was on which side?
3: My brother John was a huge Martin fan. And then everybody else kind of wanted to watch Friends.
1: Mm.
3: So
1: he was out there all alone on his island.
3: I liked Martin too, though.
1: Oh.
3: Especially when, what was it? Who was the, Martin would play the ugly girl.
0: Oh, yeah, Shanaynay.
3: Shanaynay, yes. Oh, we love that. Yeah.
2: Yes. Did Martin have a catchphrase like, damn, or something like that, wasn't it? No?
0: It was, was up.
2: Okay.
0: But that wasn't like every week. It wasn't like, did I do that?
3: Right.
0: It didn't delve
2: into that.
0: Say what
2: you want about
0: depression.
2: Urkel, but...
0: did I do that?
2: Hilarious.
4: Although when you do it, it sounds like the elder George Bush.
0: Did I? 1,000 points of light.
6: Do you watch Family Matters now, knowing what we know about...
2: Urkel's a certified badass now.
6: About being respectful to women.
2: Yep.
6: Was Urkel over the line in harassing Laura Winslow repeatedly... Or was this just a friendly childhood?
3: He was harmless.
2: I think it was just a crush.
7: But she wanted him when he was Stefan.
3: You're right. When he became Stefan.
1: Tom is about to leave the room, I think.
4: This is fascinating.
5: Well, millennials are excited about this conversation.
1: Yes.
6: Harassment or no, Steve Urkel?
5: Harassment after the age of 18 or 17, 18. Because I think it's like a fun crush for a while, but then it did get a little aggressive probably.
4: But it didn't get Cosby-esque.
3: Oh, right.
5: No, but, like, she's come like, on. I'm not interested. There was and he's no like, nah.
4: Take one of
3: these. Yeah, but was he ever like looking through her windows or anything? Or was he just constantly going, hey, go out
5: he,
3: with
5: like,
3: me?
5: When's he on a ladder? Is he on a ladder?
3: He Belushi'd his way.
6: Did I do that?
3: Yeah, you know damn well you did it, Steve. Get out of here.
4: Thing I'll tell you about that later.
2: Hey, welcome back to the Bob and Tom Show in the O'Reilly Auto Parts Studios. 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
8: Hello.
7: You okay?
8: I ate
2: chicken salad too fast, didn't
8: you? A Triscuit.
2: And a Triscuit.
8: And then I had to read the weather, so I swallowed it sooner than I should have.
7: Did it cut you?
8: Yeah, I'm real. Oh. It was scratchy. Mm.
2: There's Josh Arnold.
7: Hi there.
2: There's Ace Cosby.
7: Hello.
2: Ace Cosby, happy birthday.
7: Thank you.
2: And hello, Tom. How are you?
4: I'm doing great. I think we're going to hook up with Al Jackson. There he is. Al Jackson has joined us.
9: Yes.
4: Are you at home?
9: I am.
4: What is the painting behind you? I can't see.
9: My girl's uncle did abstract paintings, which I kind of dig.
4: Hmm.
9: Yeah, I'm thinking about moving it because I got a really dope one that I got in New Mexico. It's this like, Day of the Dead kind of. Like a native chick with the long braids, and she's got 2 six-shooters like across. She looks really cool. So I'm thinking about moving it, but it's got a nice balance right now.
4: Now, by two six-shooters, you mean actual guns. This isn't a slang term in the street for the. For mammaries,
9: no.
4: Is it?
9: No, and that wouldn't be an attractive term. Just like the word mammaries isn't.
2: Yeah,
9: I did want to say a couple things. Shout out to Jess Hooker for keeping it 100 and still eating Triscuits. That takes it back. Jess, if you had some Nilla wafers next to you, I would marry you because you would be my childhood. Going to my grandmother's house, it's just like when I see the box of Nilla wafers, the smell of like that weird, there was just like in the '80s, there were just like those weird like things that I don't think would ever fly. Like even like Fig Newtons, which I think are disgusting.
8: Oh.
9: Like, I don't know if that would, I know there's some Fig Newton truthers.
4: I love Fig Newtons.
9: It's like a wet peanut butter sandwich.
4: Oh, I love them. And I like the Fig Newmans from Paul Newman's.
2: The great Paul
4: company.
2: Newman.
4: The great Paul Newman from Shaker Heights, Ohio, not too far from where you grew up.
9: That's right. Shout out. That's your hometown.
4: Yeah.
2: Al, I have a question. What are you doing wearing my glasses from my junior and senior year in high school? That's exactly what they look like.
4: They're gigantic aviators.
2: Yeah, they're throwbacks though, right?
9: Oh, absolutely.
2: Yeah.
9: You know, I feel like glasses are the last thing that a man has to completely change his face.
2: Mm-hmm.
9: You could just like, I think it like kind of weirdly goes with your mood. And before the show started, I grabbed him and I looked in this pile of glasses and I realized, like, whether you want to admit it or not, like the pandemic was weird for everybody. We all have our little secret weird purchases that we made.
2: Oh yeah.
9: Whether it's throwback t-shirts from NASCAR, whatever you bought. And I bought a lot of glasses. I don't know why, and a lot of lights. And that's my confession to you today. I just needed to get that off my chest.
4: Hmm. They're nice, but they. I guess the worst fashion in glasses to me was in the early '80s. The ones where the bars on the side went to the bottom. Remember that?
8: Oh, okay.
4: That was a really unappealing era in glasses. Do you remember that?
9: That was kind of like a steampunk. Look, right?
2: Oh, yeah, that's right.
4: I just thought it would look, just looked unattractive.
9: It was the way that alt kids said that they were alt before you could do it online. And a lot of the stuff that that you used to wear kind of symbolized like what you believed, whether you were a trench coat, you know, grunge, Kurt Cobain kind of outsider or like a skater kid. There's different looks. You used to be able to tell, like, especially in Black culture, you could tell like by how, especially women, wore their jeans and their socks and like what kind of sneakers they had on, like where they were from, like what region of the country that they were from. Like clothing was regional, and that's kind of like how you showed where you were from. But everything is so homogenized now with the internet. We all got the same Amazon, unfortunately.
4: Yeah, I
9: unless they were sponsored.
10: Now, had you seen this thing about Martha Stewart? It started with Martha Stewart's considering posing nude. Then it kind of turned out to be a promotional thing for her lip balm or whatever. Did you see this?
8: Yeah. Oh.
9: Martha Stewart is a real one. It's funny time because I was talking to Jason right before I hopped on the air, and there was somebody from Ohio that followed Martha Stewart's career, and they were asking Jason to ask you to ask me to corroborate that the black community has always ridden with Martha Stewart. And I will say unequivocally yes, and I still do to this day.
10: Is that a Snoop Dogg connection?
9: Well, I think the Snoop Dogg connection kind of came because of who she already was. Like, don't forget, Martha Stewart, when she went to jail, which is questionable, that's something we could always talk about, but in terms of like insider trading, but she didn't snitch on her people. You know who else didn't snitch? Lil' Kim. They went and did the time. Like, everybody loves Goodfellas and you don't rat on your friends, but everybody did, except for Martha Stewart. Martha Stewart is what I think all people of any group that's not the majority want, and that's for people to act normal around them. Like, black folks, just be normal. You don't have to come in, what up, son? You don't have to do that, you know? And Martha Stewart have that in her. She's just always herself, and she's authentic. And I think black people like that, and I think Snoop like that, and that's why they've always been such a good partnership together.
10: Hmm. And she was on the cover of Sports Illustrated.
8: Yeah,
10: in the swimsuit issue. So yeah. So, but I think the nude thing was kind of a tease.
8: Sure.
9: What do you think about that? Without getting ourselves into trouble,
11: I think she had nothing to do with it. It's whoever runs her social media, following trends of not so much rage bait or clickbait, but you know, false sort of bait and switch.
10: But
9: so
10: we'll see. Well, it's time for us to move forward here. We got to move forward here, Al. We're running out of time. I need a word. Right. We got a whole bunch of new words in the in two different dictionaries that were just released in the last couple of days. Before we get to those, do you want to help me out with some street slang that I should be aware of?
9: I got a couple for you. One is really easy, really quick. Tom, tell me, what does zang mean? Z-A-N-G.
10: Uh-oh. Is it a thing? A zang? Can you have a zang in your car? A zang something you would say about somebody?
9: I'll say this, Tom, do not overthink it. Just look at it very simply. And maybe it's just a different way to say something that you also recognize when you see it or say it. Dang. What does that sound like?
8: Yeah.
10: Bang?
8: No.
10: How about dang?
8: Yeah.
9: There we go. Check out the big brain on chick. Oh, yes. Yeah. Yeah, it's just like a new way to say like, chick got those new rims on his 68 Corvette. Dang.
10: You
9: just say it like that rather than like that. Yeah, so that's easy.
8: Al, are we assigning the Z to all of the Ds because we've got Zaddy, and so?
10: Oh yeah, that's a hot daddy.
8: Hot daddy. Yeah. A Zaddy.
9: Yeah, but what? I didn't realize, Tom. We might blow his brain just because it's Zaddy is deeper. As somebody that had an openly proud and beautiful gay male hair and makeup guy, I talked to him about all the things in gay culture I did not understand. And a Zaddy is different than a daddy.
8: Yes.
9: Because a Zaddy is cleaned up. Like a Zaddy, he said, would be like, who's the guy that's, he's in Independence Day and he's got the glasses.
10: Goldblum?
9: Yeah.
8: Yes.
9: He would be a Zaddy.
8: Well-dressed, slick. Yeah. He smells good. You don't even have to
11: see him. He's oddly built.
8: Yes.
11: He's built.
9: Who would be a daddy, Jess?
8: I think Goldblum's a good one for sure. He'd be at the top of the list.
11: Well, he's saying daddy versus Goldblum's a Zaddy.
8: Yeah. Oh, so who's a daddy? I don't know. The daddy thing always throws me, especially when women...
9: Yeah, I don't even like saying that.
8: I don't either, especially when women call their husbands daddy.
10: Yeah, that's...
9: What about Poppy?
8: That's cute. I like that. Yeah.
9: Yeah.
10: I think there are more girls calling their partner daddy than there are guys calling
8: Mommy.
11: Absolutely.
8: Yeah. Well, yeah.
10: Except during intercourse, then it's okay.
8: I still, right. I say that. I say when the kids are around, I'll say, tell daddy. But now I realize that is cringe.
11: During intercourse, I go with the more formal mother.
10: thank you for at least.
12: Yeah, you like to paint a word.
10: I would just appreciate the fact that I got a tag rather than a laugh of any kind.
12: Leave.
10: I thought it was quite humorous. So Zaddy is a Natalie dressed dad or
12: a hot daddy.
8: Yeah.
10: Okay. Yeah, okay, Zaddy. So,
8: and he's a man of a certain age.
10: So your
8: too.
10: Question is, can you add a Z to anything?
8: Yeah, because
10: like
8: we're
10: Zang.
8: Doing now we're doing yeah, like
12: is DILF still a word? A daddy I'd like to
11: sure.
12: Is that a
9: yeah.
12: Okay.
9: I think that's gonna be around. It's almost like you think about it, MILF isn't like a term that would ever go out of style because it's an acronym.
12: Right.
9: So as long as there's a mom,
10: is there a ZILF
9: sit in?
10: For a zombie,
12: I don't think you knew. You didn't know DILF, a daddy. I'd like to.
10: No, I wasn't aware of that.
12: Yeah, I know.
10: Okay,
12: bless your heart.
10: Okay,
12: you need so much help.
10: Yeah, I know.
12: You need. To get
10: we have time. We have time for one more
12: master's
10: word.
12: Program.
10: One more word.
9: All right, good. Tom, what does the word huzz mean? H-U-Z-Z.
12: Huzz.
10: I remember there was a period of time where people would go huzzah.
12: Would they do that? When you
9: what period of time?
12: When you went to magician school?
11: When Theodore Roosevelt won?
12: Yeah, huzzah! Oh no, we'll give you the benefit of the doubt. Yeah, mean when Harry Truman won?
10: Huzzah was like a
12: Dewey.
10: Bravo.
8: Okay.
10: Huzzah! Huzz, you say huzz? Is it just slang for husband? He's my huzz.
9: A lot of people, actually, I'm going to give you a partial credit on that. A lot of people think that that's what its origins were. And other people think its origin was in the pejorative term of describing, you know, a woman as a gardening tool. Mm-hmm. But now it has been shown to mean basically like just somebody that you have romantic interest in. So it'd just be like, I got Jessica in my sixth period. That's my huzz right there. Like, yeah.
12: Damn.
9: Like
10: don't you mean Zang?
12: Oh, Zang.
10: Yeah, there you go.
9: If I saw what you had on, like, Zang, look, that's my huzz right there.
10: Yeah.
12: Right.
9: You don't even know I exist.
8: That's cute.
10: Yeah, all right. Thank you very much. Comedian Al Jackson, you working this weekend, Al?
9: Man, I am off this weekend, man. I've been touring for 3 weeks, so I'm going to, I have a very intimate date with me and the NFL package. Plus, nice. I just want to let everybody know, I called the Arizona Cardinals over the Chargers last week. I told you guys, I'm a Jacoby Brissett truther. I've been trying to tell y'all.
10: Okay, well, real quick tonight, your thoughts. Give me the winner.
9: I think it's at
10: Buffalo with Detroit.
9: I think the Bills roll. I think people. Yeah. I think there's a window in this sport, and Detroit's window was 2 years ago. They have the best running back I've maybe ever seen in my life, but they got a lot of holes in that secondary. I think they lose by, I don't know, 6.
10: What's the spread on that one? Do you know, Chad?
12: Let's see tonight.
9: I'd say probably 2.5.
12: No, it's 6. Al, nice shooting. Lions getting 6 tonight in Buffalo.
9: Yes, that means Vegas thinks that they're a touchdown, you know. So I don't know. I think it could get out of control. And we need to see if Jared Goff, he hasn't had a good game in a while. So let's see what's up.
12: You know what? Yeah, I think something might be up.
9: Something's wrong.
12: Yeah.
9: Absolutely. Yeah, it's been a while. He just doesn't look like he can move.
12: Right.
9: You know, he's like one of those things you throw a football through when there's just a tire swinging. Like, right. He just doesn't move.
12: Yeah, I mean, he's never been, you know, elusive. But, he can't even stand still correctly. So, we'll see.
9: Which is an issue. But I just love watching Jameer Gibbs play.
12: Oh, he's amazing.
10: Did you grow up in Ohio? Are you a big Ohio State guy?
9: Oh, yeah. Yeah. I was in spring.
10: They're taking on Kent State this weekend.
9: It's a big one.
10: If they lose, Neil Young's going to write a song about it.
12: For those of you who don't remember. Hey, thanks, Al. Thanks for calling and hooking up with
10: us. How about at least a tag? I don't expect a laugh.
12: You know what?
10: The tradition seems to be when the joke fails.
12: I look forward to this every week because Al is my huzz.
10: Oh,
9: you know how I feel.
10: Okay, huzz.
12: That's right, baby.
10: See you, cuz.
9: I'll text you off air about Oprah.
10: Okay,
9: we have some things to discuss.
10: Okay, yes! Thank you very much. Now we have to discuss a couple of things. What have you got coming up, Jess?
8: Oh, I have Mount Fuji.
10: Yeah.
12: It's not Mount,
10: it's Fuji.
12: It's not Mount Fuji? Fuji?
8: Oh, Fiji. It
10: yeah.
8: is.
10: Yeah, Fiji is a tropical paradise. Mount Fuji was named after the prisoner of war in the TV show McHale's Navy.
12: And Fiji is also a delicious bottle of water.
10: Oh, very good, very good.
8: Okay.
10: We've got an important announcement here. This comes to us from our friends at Hyundai.
12: Monday, Tuesday, Wednesday, Thursday, Hyundai.
10: On a very serious note, every 36 minutes, a child in the United States is diagnosed with cancer. 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Once again, we're coming back with a couple of interesting stories coming out of Japan. And something going on with the aforementioned Mount Fuji. 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
4: Does a male chicken have exterior genitalia?
2: Yeah, and they are huge. Are they?
20: Oh, it's amazing.
2: A rooster?
20: Yeah.
4: No?
20: Yeah.
4: Are they strictly a one-pecker bird?
20: No, it's under their, I hope so.
4: Well, the one in the face,
2: neck.
4: I mean.
2: It's under their neck, yeah.
21: I'm a therapist.
22: It is not under their neck.
2: Well, there are peckers on their face, I thought.
4: Are they a one? They don't have an exterior? I should have asked the doctor. I'm sorry.
2: Yeah, it's all interior. Yeah, it's under their left wing.
21: But that information.
4: Well, smart guy, where is it? Do male chickens have a.
22: They're called roosters.
2: Even chickens do it doggy style, I believe.
4: Hmm.
21: Yeah.
20: I think everyone does except for humans.
2: Right.
21: Yeah. They're not in the missionary position.
2: We do it face to face to cause guilt.
20: Is that what it is?
2: And if that's not on the quotes page by 10, I'm leaving.
20: I see.
0: Look at me. Uh-huh. Turn around and look at me.
1: Look at me. Don't shut your eyes. You look at me.
0: Hey.
4: This is me. This is not someone else.
1: No, it's not.
4: You're thinking it was someone else.
1: No, sir.
20: But it's strange living back in America, you know. I mean, America's like a foreign country to me in a lot of ways.
22: Why?
20: I don't know. Things are weird. You know, I have friends that don't eat bread anymore. Everybody's on a low-carb diet.
4: No.
20: And Jesus said, take this bread and eat it. It is my body. And the disciples said, Jesus, we're all on low-carb diet. We appreciate you dying for our sins, but we're all trying to slim down. We want to look good in the painting.
12: Welcome back to the Bob and Tom Show. That's Jess Hooker at the news desk.
5: Hello.
12: Not just any news desk, it's the Incogni news desk. Yeah. Thank you, Incogni. There's Josh Arnold.
23: Hi.
12: There's Ace Cosby.
24: Hello.
12: I'm Chick McGee, and hello, Tom.
5: What? Tom.
24: I'm sure.
5: What are you doing?
24: I'm writing a country song.
5: Oh, yeah?
12: Is that right?
24: It's called I Should Have Peed When I Had the Chance. Oh. It's based on this moment in my life.
5: That's the story of your life.
24: We should explain that during the breaks, often we get busy. And, have you ever had to get up in the middle of when you're live on the radio and go to the toilet?
12: Absolutely.
24: Yeah.
12: Absolutely.
24: It'll happen. That's the beauty of having a show with multiple participants.
12: Right.
5: Yeah.
24: It'd be weird, for example, if we took the guy that we're about to get on the phone and we all left the room to go to the bathroom. And then he'd be here all by himself.
12: Yeah, he'd be going
23: very odd, yeah.
12: Saying hello a lot.
24: He'd be going, hello, hello. Do we have our guest on the phone? All right. We're joined by Adam Jacobowitz. Am I getting it right, Adam?
25: Yes, you got it right.
24: All right, Adam.
12: It's Adam Jacobowitz on the often imitated, never duplicated, much like big time wrestling. It's the shoe-in of the week. We were the first and we were the best.
24: Adam,
12: number one is what we are.
24: Adam, nice job. Adam picked 15 of 16 winners in the NFL last week, week number one. Only one other person got it, but you won the tiebreaker. Congratulations, Adam. Are you a huge sports fan, or was this just dumb luck?
25: I am a sports fan, but yeah, just dumb luck. Any pick'em thing, I'm usually really, really bad at.
24: Well, you got this one right. Congratulations.
12: Not this time.
24: Now, you have the opportunity to prove that you are, in fact, a sports pick'em genius right now, because you get to pick against Chick McGee.
12: Adam. You get to pick against me.
24: Adam.
12: Shoe-in of the week.
24: Adam, you have won a $500 gift card from our buddy Steven Singer at Steven Singer Jewelers. You can peruse the inventory at IHateStevenSinger.com. Adam, do you have a person that... in your life, you might want to get a nice jewelry type gift for, or do you want to get something for yourself? Have you thought this through?
25: Not really, but I think my wife might be expecting something.
23: Oh, okay, yeah, that's a good idea.
12: You're married.
24: A little hesitant with the. I can assure you that Stephen will have something that will make your wife happy. I don't know your wife or you, for that matter, but it sounds.
12: But
24: like
12: you're sure of it.
24: Yeah, just as a general rule.
25: I'm sure.
24: Yeah,
12: Steven Singer has quite a selection.
24: As a general rule, and this, I'm not trying to be sexist here, but the ladies tend to love jewelry.
12: I'm glad you're.
5: Yeah.
24: It's almost always a triumph, if you will.
5: I like some bling.
24: Yeah, that's the
12: bling a ding, bling a ding ding.
24: The bling.
5: Yeah.
24: Is that where you get those things in your teeth?
5: Nope.
23: That's a grill.
24: That's a grill. Sorry. I'm not hyped to the latest slang.
23: Wait a minute. No, you're not.
5: Steven Singer does not carry grills, by the way.
12: Do you respect the drip? Is that jewelry or just the whole an entire outfit?
5: It's usually the entire outfit, but lots of accessories are included.
12: You know what? The drip, Tom. You have to respect the drip.
24: And that means jewelry?
5: No, someone's style.
24: Oh, okay.
12: How you're dressed. Okay, the whole pattern.
24: Now, Adam, we're going to give you a handful of games to pick here against the spread, so this is a little trickier than Bob and Tom's usual pigskin picks. Chick, what have you got?
12: All right, it's the shoe-in of the week time.
24: I was afraid of that.
12: Okay, I was afraid of that. Tonight, it's Thursday Night Football, and you know my rule. Whenever the NFL plays, I'll be there. Doesn't matter what night. The Bills hosting the Detroit Lions in the Bills' brand new home. They're in Buffalo, rich state. Now that was the old one. Anyway, the Bills are giving 5 tonight. Do you like the Lions plus the 5 points or the Bills to cover the spread at minus 5 points. Adam, what do you think?
25: I think I like the Bills. They're opening their new stadium, I think,
12: tonight.
25: So I think they'll be ready to go.
3: All right.
12: Tom, Adam is absolutely correct on this one.
24: Really?
12: I'll take the Bills minus the 5 as well.
24: Okay.
12: The Cincinnati Bengals are playing the Houston Texans this weekend.
3: Walk like an Egyptian.
12: Oh, the Bengals, not the Bengals.
3: That's what I said. Walk like an
12: Egyptian. The Bengals are getting a 3 in Houston.
3: Just do you like another man.
12: Cincinnati plus the points or the Texans and that world-class defense to cover? Who do you like?
25: Well, as a Colts fan, definitely never pick the Texans, so I'm going to go with the Bengals on this one.
12: Nice. Nice, Adam. And also, you're absolutely correct again.
24: Really?
12: I'll take the Bengals plus the 3.
3: Why don't you guys just kiss on the lips?
24: this never happens.
12: We'll save that for when we... a couple more. The Giants, the New York Giants, all of a sudden, they're telling me they are world beaters on Monday night on ESPN. The Giants travel to SoFi to take on the Los Angeles Rams.
3: So, Fi-Fi, hush-hush, I-do-I.
24: Are we going to do this for every team?
12: I think our every...
3: If you want to keep me interested.
12: the Giants plus 7 or the Rams to cover the 7? What's she like, Adam?
25: I think the Rams will still be tired from coming all the way back from Australia.
12: Mm-hmm.
25: So I like the Giants here.
12: Adam, you're amazing me with your football prognostications. I'll take Giants plus the 7 as well, Tom.
24: And where are they playing?
12: They are playing at SoFi.
24: SoFi?
3: SoFi. SoFi. Hush, hush. I do I.
12: Washington plus 5 at Dallas. Who do you like? The Washington football team or the Dallas Cowboys at Jerry World?
25: I'm gonna go with sorry, Chick. I'm gonna go with the Cowboys here.
12: Well, well, well. What a time to forsake me. I like Washington plus the 5.
24: Really?
12: Because I have to.
3: You do have to, and good for you.
22: Yeah.
24: Are you kidding me?
12: No, I'm never stronger.
24: You told me that the Washington Football Club was going to have a very poor year.
12: Yeah, I still stand by that.
24: And this is their biggest rivalry.
12: Yeah, but this is Dallas. We want Dallas. The Arizona Cardinals hosting the Seattle Seahawks. Arizona getting 4. Who do you like, Arizona or the Super Bowl champion, reigning Super Bowl champions, the Seahawks?
25: I think I like the Cardinals here since I know Drew Luck's a good quarterback, but I like the Cardinals.
12: Right, yeah. That damn Sam Darnold is out this week. I will take the Arizona Cardinals plus the 4 as well, Tom.
24: Okay.
12: And then finally...
22: Oh, my God. How many of these are there?
3: Every game we're doing?
22: Yeah.
12: Yep.
24: And at least give us the name of a stadium so we can make up a song quick.
12: And finally, the Indianapolis Colts travel to Arrowhead Stadium to take on the Kansas City Chiefs.
3: Bang your Arrowhead.
12: Hey, bang.
24: maybe some,
12: this is the Sunday night contest on NBC and Peacock.
24: Oh,
12: the Colts are getting 7 in Kansas City. Who do you like, the Chiefs to cover or the Colts plus the point?
3: Oh, that's not enough.
25: Got to take the Colts here. I think they bounce back, have a good. They always play the Chiefs well.
12: Absolutely. You're right again. I'll take the Colts plus 7 and that.
24: So you guys only disagree on the one game.
12: That's this week's Shoo-In of the Week. I can tell your patience is gone.
22: Finally.
24: All right, Adam. Thanks. Congratulations, Adam.
3: Well done, sir.
12: Nothing for me. Okay.
24: well, we'll see. We'll see who comes out on top. Why don't you each put a...
12: I say Washington wins outright.
3: I do, too.
12: That's what I say. Make a note of that, Bob and Lugans.
24: Okay. all of these can be with the proper...
12: you can see my picks on the Chick McGee Instagram. I'm proud of my picks.
24: Okay.
3: Right, Adam, what are you going to do with the rest of your day?
25: Go to work.
3: Oh, all right. So you're not there yet.
12: And what do you do for work?
25: I'm a school counselor.
12: No kidding.
24: There you go.
12: Do you find yourself, do people tell you you're level-headed and very capable of giving constructive advice to school kids?
25: Yeah, I get a lot from students that I'm very nonchalant.
6: Oh.
25: But yeah, I get calm, level-headed.
24: Very good. I can see that.
12: There you go.
24: I can hear that, I should say.
6: Are you a good school counselor? Like, you'll buy beer for some of the kids?
25: No.
24: Thank you.
6: Oh, okay.
24: Thank you for the chuckle, Adam.
22: Are you in your office right now?
25: I stepped outside the building.
22: Yeah, okay. That's probably a good idea.
6: No smoking?
12: Yeah, you better light up a cigarette.
24: None of this is helping him. Adam, thank you for listening, and please, for God's sake,
6: and thanks for what you do, man.
24: Yeah, you're dealing with some rough
12: seriously,
24: stuff.
12: Seriously, well done.
6: It makes sense that you drink on the job.
24: I thought you were going to let him off easy.
6: Oh, sorry.
24: Okay, good. We have to move on. Thank you
22: very
24: much.
22: Bye, Adam.
24: What time is it? Okay.
12: Oh, only six more. Now.
6: That was funny.
22: Start a podcast.
12: Okay. Oh, well.
24: These are some...
12: She has two shirts she wants to talk to you about, and she wants me to start a podcast.
6: I wonder if there was only something we could say to her.
12: You've just listened to the shoe in of the week.
6: Oh.
22: No, nope. What was I knew it was coming.
6: I think Tom offered up some advice.
12: No. This is just for you, Jess.
20: Calm down, bitch.
12: That's not nearly loud enough.
24: Thank you very much.
12: Hang on a second. No, one more time.
20: Calm down, bitch.
24: Okay. I don't know who that was.
12: Woo!
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12: Hey, welcome back to the Bob and Tom Show. We're in the O'Reilly Auto Parts Studios, and at the Incogni News Desk, it's Jess Hooker.
22: Hello.
12: And there's Josh Arnold.
6: Hi.
12: At the sidekick desk. There's happy birthday, Ace Cosby.
6: Howdy.
12: Yes, sir. I'm Chicken. Hello, Tom.
24: We never finished birthdays today.
12: We're still in today in history, huh?
24: We probably should. I mean, I feel bad because I wanted to underscore the significance of Ace sharing his birthday with other distinguished Americans.
12: Oh, okay.
24: Ah. Is that fair?
6: Of course. Yeah.
12: Give me a for instance.
24: Well, I need the music.
12: Oh.
24: Da, da, da, da, da. There we go. That's it.
6: Yes?
12: hey, what do you mean? Let's pick it up.
24: Sorry. Happy birthday. He's been gone for a while.
12: Ooh, Uthon?
24: Born in 1923. Hank Williams.
12: Aww.
24: Great Hank Williams. His son Andy, you probably know, Jess.
6: Right.
12: Let me tell you something. Say what you want about Hank Williams, but his liver As hard as his counter. Yes, sir.
24: That's Hank Sr., not Junior.
12: Oh, is it Junior or Senior?
24: The original.
12: Oh, Senior. That's what
23: Okay. No, you're right. Yeah.
22: There's four or five Hanks now.
24: Did he even make it to 30?
22: Oh.
23: No,
12: I don't think he did. Okay. I don't think so.
23: And there are five, and I think the fifth one goes by five, like V.
22: Oh, cool.
23: Something like that. Or the fourth goes by IV.
12: Stop lying.
23: It's something like, I hear him. He's good.
12: Ivy.
24: Born in 1931. Oh, this is came up in conversation earlier. Anne Bancroft, the original, the OG MILF,
23: yeah,
24: as they say. Mm-hmm. Did you ever see the movie The Graduate?
22: I did.
24: Yeah.
22: Yeah.
24: She's great in that. And do you know who her husband?
22: Yeah.
12: Who her husband?
24: Who be her husband? Sorry.
12: Mel Brooks.
24: Mel Brooks.
22: I love their story. It's mm-hmm. very sweet.
24: Okay, here we go. See if you know who this is. Born in 1935, Ken Kesey. Writer.
22: Kesey.
12: Mm. He's Ken Kesey, Easy Sleazy. Oh, yeah.
24: He's the One Flew Over the Cuckoo's Nest novelist.
22: Oh, okay.
24: Famously took a bunch of people. He the whole Grateful Dead thing came out of him. The whole
23: Merry Band.
24: The Merry Pranksters.
23: Right.
24: They all took LSD and drove a bus around. Had a better, happier ending than Jonestown.
22: That's true.
12: Yes, that's exactly right. You know what, Tom? When you're right, you are very right.
23: See, Electric Kool-Aid Acid Test is
24: it's a great book.
23: Yeah, this is great.
24: There's a couple of very funny scenes that we could never read in the radio. Phil Jackson, NBA. Wow. He has 11 rings just from coaching.
12: Yeah, he does. And one when he played with the Knicks.
22: He would be considered a zaddy.
23: Ah.
12: No kidding.
22: Yes, 100%.
24: Okay. Very well-dressed.
22: Yes.
12: What are you, 6'10", 6'10", 6'9", something
22: is
12: like that?
22: Is he really?
12: Yeah, he's a tall drink of water. He's safe, and if there's a flood, he's safe because his ass is way off the ground.
23: Oh, good.
12: Yep.
23: Oh,
24: that's nice. 11, it says 11 is head coach, and 2 for playing. Wow, 13 rings.
12: He had 2 for,
23: But embarrassingly, he also has ring around the collar.
12: Yeah. Oh.
24: That would be... Such a typical commercial.
23: Right.
24: Here we have Phil Jackson with 13 NBA championship rings, but Phil...
12: Oh, the embarrassment.
24: You've got ring around the collar.
23: I remember being a kid and just thinking, boy, that every adult, I guess, just has this ring around the collar.
22: They really made me worry about it.
23: I know.
22: Right? And we don't hear about it at all anymore.
24: It's because it was fake.
12: I went through, I don't want to grow up if I'm going to sweat that much. My
23: yeah,
12: God.
23: What the hell?
24: The stuff that Madison Avenue is shoved down our throats, like I said the other day, the guy that came up with wash, rinse, and then apply more.
22: Repeat?
24: Yeah, repeat.
22: Yeah.
24: That's genius. Do you know the true story of Alka-Seltzer?
22: The plop-plop fizz-fizz?
24: Yeah, they say that doubled their sales because people suddenly thought, oh, you're supposed to take two of them at once.
22: Well, then why do they package them in two if you're not supposed to take two at once?
24: Well, they want you to take two. They want you to buy them.
12: Mm. It was a happy accident.
24: Because it's phony.
23: That stuff works.
22: I love Alka-Seltzer.
12: Phony with a capital F.
23: Well, I haven't tried it with just one. I'll have to try that.
22: It's good for a hangover, too.
24: Let's see now.
12: If you take too many, can you like blow up your stomach or something?
24: This next birthday thing, I'd like a little respect here.
22: Uh-oh.
24: Because Josh may start quivering.
13: Yes, sir.
23: Quivering.
24: Oh, yeah.
12: Cassandra?
24: It is Cassandra Peterson's birthday. Do you know who that is, Jess Hooker?
22: Yeah. Yes. I don't remember. I know Josh has a picture of her.
24: Yes.
22: Yeah. And Chick used to have a mouse pad with her boobs on
12: them. I think I gave it to...
23: it was sent to me. I don't have a computer, so I gave it to Chick.
12: Is that right?
23: Yeah.
12: That's not the way I remember it.
23: Well, this is how... I know it is.
22: Yeah,
23: I
22: think we know.
12: I'm pretty sure I opened the package, and it was for me.
23: I still have it right here.
22: But it's Elvira.
24: Yes, 75 years old today.
12: Oh, there she is.
22: Gorgeous. Gorgeous
12: woman.
22: Tom.
12: Check that mouse pad out.
22: As Elvira and as herself. Both.
23: Yeah, yeah, she's wonderful. Her memoir is great. And
12: She amazing. Wrote a memoir.
23: Mm-hmm. Called Cruelly Yours.
22: Didn't she make out with some really cool guys?
23: Elvis.
22: Yeah, he's cool.
23: Yeah.
24: But now she's living with a woman, right?
22: Oh, she is?
23: She did come out, yeah.
12: Did you,
23: in her memoir.
24: She switched teams.
12: All did right. you kiss her on the lips, Josh?
23: No, but she put her hand on my knee.
12: Wow. Your left knee, your right knee, or your wee knee?
23: My right knee.
12: Oh.
23: And I
12: stand corrected.
23: Things twitch.
12: You count that as a HJ?
24: Why don't we just leave her right there? Oh, I love this guy. Happy birthday, 1965, and he's still with us. The actor Kyle Chandler.
12: He's wonderful. You might know him from Friday Night Lights.
24: Yeah.
12: And right now he's in Lanterns on HBO. He plays Hal Jordan, the Green Lantern.
24: Yeah. Oh, look at this.
23: Oh.
24: I didn't know this.
23: Isn't this cool?
12: What did you find?
24: It's my man's birthday, Patrick Mahomes.
12: My man.
13: Thank you. Yeah, I'm having a good birthday. I'm honored to share it with Ace.
24: Wait a minute.
22: That's so
24: John
22: good.
24: C. Riley.
23: It's Patrick Mahomes, my friend.
22: That is. Or Kermit the Frog.
13: John C. Riley would be a little deeper.
24: Oh, really? So you're turning into Frank Caliendo, making small adjustments?
23: Way better than anything Frank could do.
24: Absolutely.
23: In fact, he calls me for tips.
12: What word should I use to nail Mahomes?
13: Touchdown.
24: Okay. The Chiefs taking on the Colts. That's the Sunday nighter.
12: Yes, sir. Mentioned during the shoe of the week.
24: And your picks are posted where?
12: On Instagram at The Chick McGee. It all rhymes. The Chick McGee.
24: And then a very important advice right now. Go to bobandtom.com/contest. Enter Pigskin Picks. Just pick the winners. You can be like our earlier guest, Adam. At stake each week, a gift certificate for $500 from Steven Singer Jewelers. Once you can do that right now, Pigskin Picks. You don't have to go against the spread. Just pick the winners, and you could be a big winner. And you get to get on the air with Chick McGee. It's a lot of fun. Thank you very much. We are in the O'Reilly Auto Parts Studios. 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
16: But now it has been shown to mean basically like just somebody that you have romantic interest in. 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
12: Oh.
16: Yeah.
12: Damn.
16: Like don't you mean
24: Zang?
12: Oh, Zang.
24: Yeah, there we go.
16: Yeah, okay. 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
24: Yeah.
12: All right.
16: You don't even know I exist.
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1: Hello.
0: Hey,
1: good
0: Tiffany.
1: Morning.
0: How are you?
1: Hi,
0: pull
1: how are
0: that
1: you?
0: Thing right up in front of you. Now, we spoke not too long ago when you were featured in the pages of Playboy magazine.
1: Yes.
2: You were naked, right? We all
3: yes,
2: noticed that
3: was.
2: Right away. Yeah.
3: That happens.
0: Bob thinks that you're his old neighbor.
3: I think you're from my neighborhood.
1: What neighborhood is that?
2: Beautiful Norwalk, Ohio.
3: California.
1: Yeah.
3: Didn't you live right off of Studebaker Road or Dee Dee Johnson Elementary
1: totally,
3: School?
1: Yes, definitely.
3: This was around the corner for me.
1: Oh, yeah.
2: I think
1: I was
2: we've
1: born
2: made
1: in
2: a
1: Norwalk,
2: love
1: actually.
2: Connection.
1: Right there, South Coast yeah. Plaza.
0: Let me ask you this now. Bob, you might.
2: Bob is your father.
3: No, I'm not her father. Oh. By the way, the first school I ever, cut from was Dee Dee Johnson Elementary School.
1: Oh, really?
3: Yes.
1: I had my first kiss there.
3: Did you really?
1: Yeah, great.
2: Was it a little?
3: I had my first kiss there.
2: Was it
3: also?
2: A little incredibly hairy boy?
4: smoked cigarettes at a young age.
2: Smoked cigarettes, wore a Dodger hat all the time.
3: Yeah.
2: Hey, come here, baby.
3: Tiff,
2: let me give you
3: a smoke.
2: Come here, Tiff. Let me give you a kiss.
3: Yes, indeed.
2: Come on over here, baby.
0: Our guest is Tiffany.
3: Did you go to Corvallis Junior High?
1: No, my mother did. That's so funny. We're having this conversation.
3: Uh-oh.
0: Oh, my God.
1: There you go.
0: Oh, my God.
2: I told you. Uh-oh.
0: Here we go.
3: Oh, my.
2: Daddy.
0: Wow. All right. Okay, yeah. We have comedian Eric Hunter here with us.
5: Uh-huh. Actually, I met a guy. You ever meet like a sweet old man and you know, kind of get to know him and talk to him and befriend him, and then he suddenly passes away. And it's just very sad. And that actually happened to me last month. And it was hard to take. You know, he passed away right before he was supposed to do my taxes. I couldn't believe it.
3: That bastard!
5: I know. His son calls me up April 13th and tells me I should probably come pick up all of my receipts. And I'm like, you got to be kidding me. I mean, did he at least start?
3: Yeah.
5: Yeah. I mean, I'm sorry about your dad and everything, but this really puts me in a bind.
2: I mean, can you think about somebody else for a second?
5: Very unprofessional.
3: Me.
5: I
3: wow.
5: Mean, you know, golly, I mean, was it sudden? You know, I hope it wasn't painful or anything, but, you know, did he say anything about a refund or leave any notes? Or, I mean, how am I going to get my taxes done now?
3: That is sad. Oh, yeah. Man.
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0: Wow.
8: Two, three, four? 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
0: Uh-huh.
8: The Billy Mazing, Bill Clinton endorsed Ho Phone also comes with a spousal GPS system so you can keep track of your wife's whereabouts at all times. 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Then there's the STD analyzer app, Clap Clap. If it burns when you pee, clap clap will tell you why. Oh, then there's the app that locates the nearest secretive spot to tear off a quickie with someone you just met. I named this one for Billy. It's called the Crouching Cougar Hidden Bratwurst app. And there's so many more to choose from, too. Oh. So, hey, this Christmas, what do you get for someone who does everyone? You get them the Billy Amazing Bill Clinton-endorsed whole phone. Of course. So what are you waiting for? When you're finished nailing that waitress, call and order yours today. The Billy Amazing Bill Clinton-endorsed whole phone. Remember, you'll get caught without it. Thanks, Billy.
9: No, thank you, Bill. Uh-huh. The phones are ringing off the hook. I'm Billy Amazing.
2: Thank you, Billy.
0: Wow.
6: Long-time listener?
10: Wait a minute. You aren't Mr. Obvious.
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2: There's Josh Arnold, the I Hate Steven Singer sidekick chair.
11: Hi, pal.
2: Big news in Josh Arnoldville. Carhartt has come out with new designs for their shirts. He's over the moon.
0: I'm over here looking at the new Range Rover.
2: I'm Chick McGee.
11: Of course you are.
2: At the DoorDash Sports Desk.
0: There's says really something about the hierarchy.
2: Ace Cosby.
4: It's just like to put people down whenever you can.
0: No, I was offering to tie-dye.
2: Willie Griswold.
11: Always staying relatable, my
2: There's
11: dad.
2: There's Tom. Yeah,
0: I was going to help Josh tie-dye some Carhartt shirts.
2: And I thought people should email us a current situation. Anything. It can be anything. I'm going to the grocery store later. I'm getting the car washed. Or I'm going shopping for jeans later. Whatever. And Tom will add his special complication to whatever incident, whatever scenario you have.
0: Nothing complicated. I just, Josh said he wanted a tie.

0: I'm not exaggerating. Chick stood up yesterday after the show, and you said that you had a chore to do. You had to go somewhere.
1: Yeah, it's going to ruin. I had to go to the post office.
0: Yeah, you go. Chick stood up and goes, "Help! I got to go to the post office." And Tom immediately goes, "Oh, well, what you want to do?" And Chick goes, "Oh no! What? What did I do?
1: What did I do?"
0: And he totally forgot that. That's what. Yeah.
1: And he keeps talking, and I walk.
0: He's gone.
1: I can't.
2: I was going to save him if he was.
1: Shut up!
2: One of the post offices currently is.
3: I was going to save him.
2: Massive construction, and if you go there, you'll regret it.
1: He's still doing it. If you, the errand's over. The errand's done.
3: Also, did you have any trouble going to the
1: history.
3: Post office yesterday?
1: I got someone else to do it. But it's history.
4: Who says if you go you'll regret it? You sound like a weird oracle.
2: No, there are. You have many choices. One of them happens to be the entire place where it is under sewage construction.
5: If you go to Delphi, you'll regret it.
1: That's like the Harry Potter character nobody heard of, the weird oracle.
6: Well, if you fill in the blank, you will regret it.
5: Yes.
7: That department store is quite busy on a Tuesday afternoon.
6: Here's what you want to do. Go right instead of left.
3: I have no idea what you're talking about.
1: Okay. Is he still on it?
3: Yep. I don't travel in the same circle that you travel in.
0: And I don't think Chick does either.
1: So I don't want to. No. If I found a circle with him in it, I'd leave the circle.
2: Well, first of all,
1: absolutely.
2: I doubt if you'd gain entry. There are standards, you know.
1: I don't know about it. You ask people in your circle when you're not around how they feel about you being in their circle. I don't know what they say.
4: I think people are furious he made it into the circle.
1: Absolutely.
2: Yeah. Okay, well, I paid my way in. Now, let's
3: do you
2: talk
3: always
2: with
3: go
2: Chick
3: with the two-pocket flannel?
0: Yeah, why?
3: I'm just on the website, and I was just looking at shirts.
0: Now she's done it.
1: Oh, and here's a special kind of irritation. There it is.
0: Yeah.
1: There it is.
0: She's
1: it's none of your business what you. Shirt I wear. Oh, okay. No, I can help.
0: You can pick one out for me, and I'll buy it and wear it for
1: in.
0: You.
3: I was thinking about maybe a Christmas
1: Here
3: gift.
1: Here we go. Swoop it in.
0: Oh, you got to warn me, because what I do is I just get them all.
3: Oh.
1: There you go. He's got get them all Carhartt.
3: I like
1: what that.
3: What
1: do you think of that?
0: Well,
1: wow.
0: I buy what? I go clothes shopping once a year, and that's what it is. It's my... Yeah.
3: Fair enough.
2: Do they sell pants?
0: Yeah.
3: Mm-hmm.
2: You get your pants there as well?
0: No, I don't. I've never tried their pants. I should.
4: They sell really quality stuff. I got a hat that I really like.
0: Yeah, me too. I love them, yeah. But what do I spend, $300 a year on clothes?
3: Wow, really?
0: That's low or high?
3: Low.
0: Okay, yeah.
2: Christy probably has one shirt that costs that much.
0: Probably.
4: Okay. By the way, you have one shirt that costs that much. Why are you throwing that on Christy?
1: No, he has 80 shirts that cost that
4: much. Yes,
3: I don't have a shirt that costs that much. I have a dress that costs that much.
1: Well. He has that. He has so many of those shirts that Godwin wears those shirts.
8: Exactly. There's a surplus that I get.
4: I had these special made. A small Bolivian man stitched these for me.
2: False.
1: Well, he was dejected. He was in the hut, sad.
4: The
1: I needed to give
4: made.
1: Him something to do.
2: Yeah,
1: so.
2: Get shirts from Wrangler and Levi. And,
0: yeah, quality stuff.
3: Really?
2: Yes, absolutely.
3: Okay.
2: Go in my office and look. There's 40 of them hanging in there. Now, got a nice letter here. This comes to us from the state of Michigan.
1: What? Really?
9: Everybody do the Michigan
1: ride. Oh, my God.
2: Hello, my morning saviors.
3: Oh, isn't that
0: I'm
3: sweet.
0: Sorry, this letter's meant for somebody else?
2: Apparently doing his vespers. This comes to us from Jeff, because I live in Michigan. I love taking family to the west side of our state. Awesome towns and beaches. I believe that. He goes, now that I've got Tom's attention, and therefore an in, I'll get to my point.
1: Oh, I wish. I'm from North Dakota.
2: My wife recently watched a movie called Troop Beverly Hills.
0: Oh, sure. Shelley Long.
2: Mm-hmm.
3: I haven't seen that film.
2: He goes, it's a favorite of hers. There's a scene in which
3: Shelley Long.
0: In which Shelley Long? Kind of,
2: yeah. There's a scene in which Shelley Long is teaching the girls dance moves. Wouldn't you know it, the last dance she teaches them is...
3: The Freddy.
2: That's right, ladies and gentlemen. The Freddy.
10: Hear the happy feet dancing to the beat of the Freddy.
3: Freddy.
1: Josh and I were just talking in the break room.
4: Nice little chat.
1: And he looked at me and he says, do you think we're exposed to more lunatics than other people? And I said, yes, absolutely.
2: So he said to his wife, oh my God, I know that song from the Bob and Tom show.
1: And he said, yeah.
2: And I know the dance too.
1: That's just the people we work with.
2: Thank you, Jeff. Reporting from Mason, Michigan, we certainly appreciate your hard work.
1: Oh, they make jars there, don't they?
0: Oh, yes. Yeah, nothing but Mason jars.
1: Mason jars as far as the eye can see.
2: Very good.
0: That's a lay brick.
2: You say that we have the two worst world records.
1: Shut up. Back at the DoorDash sports desk.
3: Yes.
1: Tampa Bay.

0: A Buccaneers staffer negotiated with a fan Sunday after Mike Evans accidentally threw Tom Brady's 600 touchdown ball into the crowd, and they realized, oh, wait a minute, that's his 600th touchdown. We need the ball back. Well, as the staffer was talking with the fan, Tony Romo and Jim Nantz were doing the game. Of course, Jim Nantz mistaken for anyone else in the world. He's Mr. Vanilla. Romo pretended to narrate the exchange on the broadcast. This sounds like something yours truly might do. So the staffer's talking to the guy, okay, what can we do? And Tony's doing this. What can we do? How do we get the ball back, sir? What do you need? But Tony says, how about this, buddy? A date with Giselle. A date with Giselle, and you're in? Is that it? Okay, let me check. All right. Oh, yep, Tom will do it. One time, and you got it, Romo continued.
1: That's funny.
0: Exactly.
2: Oh, I'm sure he's objectifying Giselle.
0: Fans took issue with the comment and roasted Romo on social media, starting with Tony Romo suggesting Tom Brady trade a date with his wife for his 600th touchdown ball.
2: We call this a joke, you see.
0: Borderline creepy.
3: Yeah, well,
0: he's a good broadcaster, but he's really awkward sometimes. I don't think it was funny. It was tasteless.
1: And instead of not thinking it was funny and moving on with my life, I took the time.
0: I was moved. Unlike my bowels, I was moved to write a complaint.
4: I was so angry that I grabbed my phone. I was so angry.
2: How bored are people?
3: Lord. Bored.
2: God.
0: But as we found out yesterday, the Buccaneers did give the guy a signed jersey, a helmet, Brady jersey, an Evans jersey, Evans cleats from the game, a $1,000 credit theme store, but you can buy two jerseys, and two season tickets for the rest of the 21 season and the 22 season.
4: And
0: Brady also gave a Bitcoin to the gentleman worth at the time $63,000.
1: How about that?
2: Dollars. That's serious.
0: $63,000.
2: Wow.
0: Which Tom and Josh both said.
4: This guy's the luckiest guy in the world.
0: That didn't happen.
2: I thought you were joking when you said he gave him a Bitcoin.
1: Wasn't at all. I did not say it didn't happen. I was just shocked.
2: That's great.
0: No way. No
1: you're
0: way.
1: Again, your delusions of grandeur. You thought that we were criticizing you.
2: I mean, you can see why we'd have a credibility problem emerging from your sports desk.
0: What are you talking about? I'm the pillar of truth and sports. And
4: a broadcasting legend. That's right.
0: That's exactly right. For instance,
5: stupid world record.
0: A YouTuber named David Dobrik, I think he is kind of famous, has set the Guinness World Record for the world's largest body pillow.
3: What?
1: This is nothing.
3: What, he stitched together a bunch of pillows?
2: This guy's a stunt guy on YouTube.
0: He collaborated with a gentleman called That Pillow Guy.
1: Oh boy.
0: To create a pillow in Dobrik's likeness that measures 60 feet tall, 17 feet long.
1: Wait a minute, that is kind of 5 feet wide. That's so gigantic.
2: Yeah, there's a picture from standing next to it. It's like 5 stories tall or something.
0: In videos
2: insane.
0: And photos shared online, the larger than life pillow hoisted up by a crane to stand upright.
4: Yep, this is hilarious. This is the funniest thing I've ever seen.
0: A life-size version of the pillow is now available for sale from That Pillow Guy for $100. Pillows depicting Dobrik's face are selling for $29.95.
2: Yeah, but the important thing is this ended up saving somebody's life.
1: How so?
2: The gigantic pillow. Oh, there was a fire and they had to jump out.
1: Oh, okay. Oh. Well, yeah, that's one way.
2: The fireman stood there holding the 60-foot pillow, and it was very, very helpful.
1: I see.
2: This guy's a stunt artist. Does all kinds of crazy stuff.
0: A stunt artist,
2: yeah.
0: Hello, Bob and Tom Show.
6: Bob and Tom, it's Mike Swindell from My Pillow, the My Pillow Guy.
0: Hey, it's the My Pillow Guy.
6: Two little, three little pillows, 4 little, 5 little, 6 little pillows, 7 little, 8 little, 9 little pillows. I sell pillows and sheets.
0: Oh, wow. Hey, now.
4: Like Blues Traveler.
6: So exciting. We're prepping for My Pillow Palooza 7 days and 8 nights on the open seas. And no way this ship is going to sink because it's going to be loaded with pillows. Okay. What do you call a pillow? A pillow surrounded by crime scene tape.
2: What?
6: A pillowcase!
2: Oh, I see.
6: This is Mike Swindell reminding you everybody wins in a pillow fight.
2: Thank you, Micah. That's not that pillow guy. It's this other pillow guy. Yeah, so.
4: You like the pillow?
2: Yeah, this Dobrik guy's done all kinds of crazy stuff. He married his best friend's mom for a month as a joke.
1: Oh, that's what? That is funny.
2: Yeah, he's
1: I might like this guy.
0: Did they consummate?
2: I doubt it.
1: You're not going to marry your mom for a month.
4: I've seen some of his, I've seen some of his stuff. I don't think you would like him very much.
1: Oh, okay. All
3: yeah.
1: Right.
3: Yeah, I don't. It doesn't look like a kind of guy you'd hang out with.
4: I mean, he's like a 22-year-old with a couple $1 million. That's got to be a lot of fun. It's got to be a good time. You get some pals around, you goof a little bit.
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0: I think there are more girls calling their partner daddy than there are guys calling
9: mommy.
0: Mommy.
1: Absolutely.
9: 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Well, yeah.
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9: I still, right. I say that. I say when the kids are around, I'll say, tell daddy. But now I realize that that is cringe.
1: During intercourse, I go with the more formal mother.
2: thank you for at least.
0: Yeah, you like to paint a word.
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2: Comedian Daniel Tosh is here with us, and Daniel, how long is your actual stage act?
11: Well, when I perform live,
0: yeah, how long is your act? Your little act.
9: Your
0: how
9: little,
0: long is
9: your
0: that?
9: Little routine.
11: Okay, why don't you stop being like a jerk so I can do my joke? I do. That's what I wrote.
2: I'm sorry, Daniel, they're interrupting.
11: My skit.
2: I'm just curious.
11: My sketch. I call it my act.
2: I'm sorry, I didn't mean to imply that.
11: You didn't imply anything. No, but like, how long do I perform? Usually an hour to an hour and a half, but I tell you whatever I'm feeling, I tell the crowd within the first 3 minutes of being on stage how long I'm going to do to the minute. Because I think it's nice. No performer does this. I do it.
2: Mm-hmm.
11: You ever been at church? And you're like, hey, when's this guy going to wrap it up? Oh, let's go. We got kickoff. We get it. We're sinners needing a new parking lot. Okay. I wish God would have rested on a Wednesday.
2: Yeah, me too.
11: Thanks for ruining our weekend. No. I really wanted to wake up early one more day. I mean, the whole concept behind the Sabbath is that God worked 6 days and rested on the seventh.
9: Right.
11: Well, according to my calendar, he hasn't worked a day since. You know, no wonder there's war. He spent a week on us and was like, all right, you guys go figure stuff out. I'm going to chill. And then everybody prays on the Sabbath. That's God's day off. He's probably like, oh, you guys are greedy. Do not disturb. I'm trying to watch Tiger. In HD.
2: Hey, yeah.
0: HD Tiger.
2: Now, are you an active churchgoer? Your dad's a preacher, right?
11: Oh yeah, well,
2: he's retired.
11: Did
2: you retire also?
11: Yeah, I have. I try to go all the time, but I never go.
12: You always on Saturday going, I think I'll go tomorrow, and you never do, right?
11: Mm-hmm. Yeah, I mean it's just Sunday morning. It's like West Coast time zone. You have to understand that our sports come on so early.
12: Yeah.
11: So what are you going to do?
12: You got to stay home.
11: You have to have chicken wings at 10 a.m.
1: Yeah. The 1 o'clock game kicks off at 10.
3: That's true. Be Catholic, you can go Saturday evening.
12: That's right. Saturday
3: morning.
12: Get
3: it out of the way.
2: Yeah, by the way, how'd they squeeze that in?
3: I don't know.
2: I've always wondered about
3: that. I don't know, but it's great.
2: So you tend to go on Sunday. I would think.
3: No, I actually tend to go Sunday morning. But if I'm out of town on the tour, I go Saturday night.
2: Don't you think you'd meet a better class of man on a Saturday night?
11: They say church is the best place to meet women.
2: Yeah.
11: And I think that's true because I think women are a lot less likely to act like a bitch in the Lord's house.
12: Really?
11: I mean, statistically.
12: Okay. I see.
2: This isn't just anecdotal. You base this on a stat. Okay.
11: Sometimes when I see a group of women, I like to walk up to them and pretend that I'm a judge at a dog show. And I just go, third, second, first.
1: That's the way I want them.
11: And then I walk away. And when I look back, one of them is always sad.
12: Uh-huh.
11: And her friends are like, there's nothing you can do. Your spine's not straight. If I see a really beautiful girl,
12: yeah,
11: I just grab her by the crotch and the throat, and I'm like, best in show. Oh, she's kind of heavy. I should have picked one from the toy group.
12: Yeah.
2: What's your opening line with these ladies? What do you say to them?
13: usually.
2: Do you come off with the goofy skateboarder guy, or do you come off sophisticated showbiz?
13: You have to come across confident. So usually it's something like, hey, let's get a look at that crotch.
12: That's always good.
13: And they're like, wow, you're so confident. How does this look? And I'm like, a bit gamey, but I'm in a pinch. Saddle up, Seabiscuit.
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12: How are you, Frank?
14: Doing well. It's been an interesting little bit of time. I had planned to talk a little bit about the Cleveland Cavaliers game, but I'm in wow. Cleveland right now visiting family, and I guess it's just Barkley going, that was just terrible. Wow. It's really, really bad when in the first game you got Steph Curry and Klay Thompson. They don't even score 20 points, and you still get killed by the bench. It does not make sense. It's ridiculous. It's really, really bad. And they come back to Cleveland, and there's got to be something that happens. You look at what's going on, and Russell Westbrook and Kevin Durant, you went from KD to KL, and Kevin Love, it didn't go well. They got hit in the head, and he left the game, and then the rest of the Cavaliers left the game, and that wasn't on purpose. And I was so excited because the whole family is sitting around the TV last night in Cleveland watching, and we're all excited that this isn't going to be another blowout like the first game, and then it just fell apart. I'm just like, I didn't even say goodbye to anybody. I just went to bed.
12: Yeah.
14: I just knew there was going to be so many complaints about. The Cavs aren't a bad team. They were a good team this year. I know the Eastern Conference isn't that great, but it doesn't. Whatever happened to Golden State? I said last night they had it was like they had a video game cheat code. They pressed up, up, down, down, left, right, left, right, B, A, start. Yeah. I mean, it was like all of a sudden they had 75 lives in Contra or something like that. I did not know. I just didn't think, I'm guessing this morning Stephen A. Smith's going to be like, I'm incredulous to this entire situation. I don't know what's going on with LeBron James. I got out my thesaurus this morning, and I'm trying to understand the verticulation that has happened here and the articulatory brevenance that has happened and so forth, and I don't even understand what we're saying here. Back to you guys. I'm beside myself, and I'm quadrilaterally denial.
12: Are you hooked up for the football season already?
14: Yeah, I'm taking Chris Berman's spot because I hear he may be retired.
12: That's right.
14: If Chris Berman does retire, which sounds like that's up in the air, I'm just going to dress up as Chris Berman and show up every day like, maybe, we. Chris isn't saying any words. What's he doing? Oh, it's Morse code.
2: And Berman's done at the end of this season. Is that correct?
0: Yeah.
14: Well, did that officially come out?
0: Oh, you know what? I did see a story that said he's going to be he might be something emeritus or some sort of contributor.
2: Like the Andy Rooney, yeah, of maybe, yeah, ESPN.
0: I guess, yeah.
14: Did
0: yeah.
14: you ever wonder what that? You know, it's funny. It's really pathetic when I do an impression and all the sounds I make are better than the words I can come up with.
6: That's like the Cleveland Cavaliers game last night. Caliendo's comedy is like what happened to the Cavaliers. It falls apart and you just let somebody else take over.
8: Love what you heard.
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12: This is the Bob and Tom Show.
2: Hey, hi. Let's get this party started. Mm-hmm. We have Chick McGee across the way at the sports desk.
16: Hi.
2: That's Kostaki Economopoulos.
16: Holla.
2: Kostaki Economopoulos in the interview loft, along with the beautiful Patty Vasquez. Hey, Patty, how are you?
17: Good morning. I'm well. How about yourself?
2: I apologize in advance
17: for everything.
2: Just any topics that may come up. We've already had an interesting thing about toilet paper and underwear.
17: Those are always interesting. Mm-hmm. Both interesting.
3: We weren't going to bring this story up again.
2: Oh, okay.
17: And there it is.
2: Okay. Sorry about the underwear thing. Okay.
17: Wow. Okay, fine. I do feel like I walked in on something.
2: Mm-hmm. But we did have a story about...
3: She is left-handed, you know.
2: You're left-handed?
17: Mm-hmm. Oh, it takes me much longer to go to the bathroom. Absolutely.
0: Do you wear? You don't wear men's underwear, though, right?
17: By 3 seconds, I believe, was the estimate, wasn't it?
11: Isn't that weird?
17: I do need left-handed panties.
11: Isn't that in, though, kind of in for girls to wear guys' underwear?
3: Yeah, it is.
17: It's not in for me.
3: Especially boxer shorts.
11: Yeah, boxer, right, yeah.
2: Well, according to this news story, in the UK, at a store called Debenhams, the new brand of Hom underpants.
17: I'm sorry.
0: Hom's the underpants refreshing. Okay. Hom's the underpants.
2: You know that if there are guys and you've got underpants that have the letters H-O-M, and
3: you
2: know
3: someone's
2: going to know.
3: You
2: know
3: that
2: you
3: add
2: get
3: a zero.
2: Yeah, you
3: there.
2: Get the Sharpie, and you're going to. Oh, you're wearing the homo underpants.
17: Nice,
2: boy. That really writes itself, doesn't it? Yeah. In any event, they have a I'll read the text here. It says they forego the traditional vertical slit on the right for a horizontal slit.
16: I'm glad we're not doing this again.
3: Yeah, me too.
2: Well, no, I just wanted you to know if you're a southpaw.
0: Yep, that's what I thought. Yeah. Squirrel! Yep, that's what I'm glad about.
2: I just thought it was an interesting story.
16: It is.
17: It is, and it's funny how many things come up for lefties. People always say things like, well, you know, you're more likely to die in an accident because you're left-handed. You know, everyone's more likely to die. That's all. Mm-hmm. I don't need to be told things like that.
16: Yeah, they say that lefties don't live
17: as long. We're accident prone, apparently. And also, polar bears are left-handed, but I'm pretty sure it's a quick study. You throw something at it, and you decide which one it claws you to death with.
0: Mm-hmm. Hold it. Wait a minute.
11: Polar bears are left-handed.
0: Hold it. And Kostaki, you've got like a master's, right? don't you know this kind of stuff?
17: Are polar bears left-handed?
4: Polar bear preferences,
17: hence,
4: I don't know.
17: Hence, southpaw.
11: Did you?
17: I don't know.
11: Did you know about
17: idea.
11: This polar bear thing and you didn't tell me?
4: I never heard of this. I'm not sure.
17: We have to do some research on that.
2: Okay.
16: To me.
11: What about raccoons? Are they left-handed?
16: Ambidextrous.
11: We need to.
17: My vertical slit is fine. Thank you very much.
3: Oh, God. Now I blame you.
16: Glad to hear that.
0: See, this is my favorite thing that Tom does. He brings up stuff like this. We start talking about it. And he goes, okay, that's enough of this.
3: No, but then brings it up again.
0: I don't know how this got started.
2: If we're going to talk about that,
16: we're not.
2: How's your love life?
17: Exactly. Well, you know what the thing is? Like, I right now, I'm trying to keep it exciting, but I'm stressed and I grind my teeth at night, so I have to wear a night guard. Have you ever seen what football players wear? Oh, yeah,
2: that's lovely.
17: Hey, baby, you want some? Come over here. It won't hurt when I by now. Let's go.
16: So you have to wear
17: a big piece of plastic,
16: that you put in your mouth?
3: Yeah.
17: Well, yeah.
2: Does it have a big...
17: For the teeth?
2: I've seen those. It has a big blowhole in it, right? Seriously.
17: Yeah.
2: It has a big hole in the middle.
16: Does it have attachments?
17: Yeah, right. Yeah, there's nothing that makes it exciting.
16: I'm asking for
17: no battery operated anything.
2: Is there something called the southpaw sling?
3: Blowhole.
2: I have seen those things.
17: They're not pretty.
2: Is that the same thing some people wear to stop snoring?
17: Some people do, but and this one just goes on the top part, and it's very sexy.
16: Really?
17: And then I'm trying to keep it spicy, and I was trying to do like the whole, you know, giddy up cowboy, and you know, oh, you're the pirate, I'm the damsel in distress, and you're the officer, I'm the naughty driver. Mm-hmm. You know, oh, is that a gun in your pocket? And we really scraped the bottom of the barrel.
2: The classics.
17: Yeah, the clown naughty one driver. Was the worst. Yeah. When I was like, oh, look, how big your feet are. I know what that means. I'll show you the big top. Yeah, we're not having it's been with
3: you've
17: kids
3: been married
17: it's really
3: a long
17: hard.
3: Time.
17: I have.
16: So what is it now?
17: It's hard to keep it exciting.
16: Put the mouthpiece in and
17: I'm the
16: Brian Urlacher or what?
3: Exactly.
17: Oh, my wrist hurts.
2: You're so big, it's making my wrist hurt. I'm on the injured reserve.
16: I don't think that's what we're talking about.
3: No, we're talking about Brian
17: Urlacher. He's on the injured reserve.
0: Polar bears are left-handed, according to Inupiaq elders. The Inupiaq dwell in the icy wastelands of the North Slope of Alaska near present-day Barrow. These Inuits have lived with such creatures over the past several thousand years. They know.
3: I think she was making this up.
0: Inupiaq elders say, apparently. This is the good part. Polar bears are left-handed, so you have a slightly better chance to avoid their right paw, which is slower and less accurate.
4: Nice.
17: And to get it in their strike zone. They're not likely to swing as fast.
16: Their teeth, though, are in the middle.
0: Their jaws are right there. Their face is right in the middle.
2: Are these the same people who have like 120 words for snow?
11: I think they might be. Yeah.
3: And
11: what's wrong with that?
3: That's all they know.
17: They know left and right.
2: Oh, I know. It's because there's nothing else to do. What are we going to name now? Well, let's see. We got the landscape with nothing.
4: Is it also true that polar bears cover their noses so as not to be seen by their prey?
3: I've heard that because
0: I think
3: only
0: that
3: spot
0: is true.
3: Is on their bodies is their black nose.
17: Right. And they do it with their left hand.
18: I think that is true.
17: Maybe they're the right hand.
3: No, the right hand.
18: The right hand.
17: Yeah, they keep that one free. Yeah.
19: Hey, come here.
2: Now, is it true? Is it true?
20: I'm not a polar bear. That that's what you're thinking.
2: Is it true that panda bears have a horizontal slip?
20: I thought we were.
3: We're not you're right about this anymore.
20: Pandas don't wear underwear. To get
0: well, I would say something about a slit, but he'd go, all right, let's stop this now.
20: Not enough.
2: Okay,
20: that.
2: I'm sorry. Let's get back to you. Patty Vasquez is here with us. I'm Patty. You live in Chicago.
17: Yes, I do.
2: And you are married and you have two sons.
17: That's so weird. Say, I'm like, they're 4 and 6, and it's still hard for you to say I'm a mom. I don't know how that happened. I mean, I know how it happened.
3: I know how it happened.
17: I know how
2: that
17: it
2: gets back to our previous discussion.
0: You took the mouth guard out.
17: Well, to be honest with you, it's a little blurry because I was trying to keep my head from hitting the corner of a coffee table at the time. Oh. So it's, it was one of those things where it was easier to keep going than to stop and start again. I don't know if you've ever. Yeah, it's like you're really uncomfortable. You figure if you ride it out, it'll be over soon.
20: It'll be over soon, yeah.
17: like I get a cramp, and I'm like, well, if I limp later, he'll be so proud of himself. So I'll just stick it out. He's on my hair. I'm like, well, if I scream louder, maybe he'll be done soon.
2: Tough it out.
17: Yeah.
2: The boys are in school, I gather.
17: They're four and six. But Griffin had to start kindergarten at 6, and it was his first day in kindergarten. I went to the PTA meeting. Get this. My ex-boyfriend, his kids go to the same school. We don't even live anywhere near each other in Chicago. Now I have to do fun fairs with his wife. This is not okay in my world.
3: Wow.
17: This is not. Oh. Yes. Now, the guy that I dated out and on for 8 years, who wouldn't be the guy that he is for her. And I got to. It's not that I love my husband. Very happy to be married. Mm-hmm. But this is not what I needed
20: in
17: my
20: life. But that's your work over there, isn't it? 8 years of training.
2: You molded him.
17: You know what? You know, I hadn't thought of it that way. Oh, I fixed him for her. That's all I'm saying. Uh-oh.
2: No, wait a minute.
20: Bob and Tom show.
21: Hey, man, it's Donnie Baker.
20: Hey, Donnie.
21: Heard you guys talking about polar bears.
20: Yep. Yeah.
21: I probably know more about polar bears than anybody I know.
2: All right. I guess they're left-handed, huh?
21: I can't believe you didn't know that. That's why every Pepsi commercial, that's the one they're waving with, Tom.
20: It's a Coke commercial.
21: I swear to God that's true.
3: It's a Coke commercial, Donnie.
21: The fact remains, Christy, they lay their eggs in the summer and hibernate.
0: That's true. He is right on that.
21: As for the toilet paper chick, who wants a soft stuff? That's queer anyway. It's rest us better.
0: Okay.
21: You ever try getting peanut butter off bread with a marshmallow dick? Put that on Mythbusters.
0: That's one way to look at it, I guess.
20: With a marshmallow.
3: What I miss.
20: Comma.
17: That's too many images.
2: Okay. That's
0: right.
20: Real marshmallow, comma. Yeah.
17: Okay. This is a morning of images I'm not going to be able to scrub out of my brain. It's not going to go away.
3: I'm just going to sit here and be like Bob.
17: Mm-hmm. You have all invaded my mental space. I want you to know that right now.
2: Okay. So let's get back to
20: you. I'm cussing at you guys right now.
0: Yes, because they can't really talk.
2: You're at the school fair. And your ex-boyfriend is there, who you molded into the man that he is.
17: And there was some, I would say, mutual molding, let's say.
3: Is she prettier?
17: He was my first everything.
0: Pretty? Is she prettier than you is what you were going to say?
17: She asked me if she's younger.
3: Oh.
17: Yeah. Oh, no.
0: Somebody do something. Squirrel. Okay.
2: I'll try to help. Does she still have those horrific weight issues?
17: No, she's fine. Yeah, no. She
3: Did she talk to you? Did you introduce yourself?
17: Yeah, well, he introduced us as having gone to high school together.
3: Oh!
20: Is that right?
17: I was like, yes, we went to high school together and stuff happened along the way.
3: So he hasn't been up front.
17: It was incredibly awkward. And then I met his son, his 4-year-old son, and he goes, I'm not saying any names because I've already gotten in trouble with my family, by the way, from the last time I was here.
20: Okay. Oh.
17: But I met his son, and he's like, how do you know my daddy? And I'm like, well, I've known him for a long time. He goes, why? And I go, that's a very good question. I asked myself that. It's bizarre.
0: Aren't there people in your life? Like you? that wouldn't work.
20: Yes. That wouldn't work out. Bob and Tom show.
22: Hey, Bob and Tom, it's Jumbo together, man.
20: Oh, hey, Jumbo.
22: Hey, I heard you talking about polar bears.
20: Yep.
22: Yeah. And somebody had some questions about them covering their noses when they're hunting and that sort of thing.
2: Apparently, they cover the black nose, so they're invisible in the snow.
22: Sorry to tell you, that is an urban legend. It's just a rumor.
20: Really?
2: Urban?
22: No, well, it's more of an Arctic legend.
2: There you go.
22: They are not covering their noses. What they're doing is covering their breath.
2: Really?
22: Oh. Yeah, because it's horrible.
2: Oh. I did not know
22: that.
2: Oh,
22: my God. Have you ever tried to have a conversation with somebody after they've ever eaten seal?
20: No. Man.
22: Oh,
20: that is rank,
22: worst.
20: Isn't it? Oh.
22: You're trying to make eye contact and everything and not gag.
20: What'd you do, eat a seal?
22: Did you eat a seal or something? Wow.
2: I remember there's the famous joke about the car where the guy said, no, I just blew a seal.
20: I've heard that one.
22: No, I just had an ice cream cone, yeah.
20: Okay.
22: Hey, listen, also, to solve the mystery about right-handed versus left-handed.
3: Yeah.
0: Yeah. I'm sorry, were you talking?
22: I almost forgot myself. Mm-hmm. No, I was just going to say, according to my research, from what I've seen for polar bears, I would have to say that they are ambidextrous.
20: Why is that?
22: When you see them jerking there in the snow.
3: Yeah. Yeah.
22: I've seen them go both ways.
20: Really?
22: And there's this one polar bear. He swings hard both ways. You know what I'm saying? For the fences, baby.
20: Oh, I know that.
22: Well, hey, thanks. Listen,
0: Bernie. Is Bernie the polar bear?
22: Bernie. Bernie swings for the fences both directions. You know what I'm saying?
20: Thanks very much. Thanks,
22: Jumbo. He had his eye on you.
20: Thanks, Jumbo.
0: I hear you.
20: Bye, Jumbo.
22: Hey, sorry about you getting dumped for a younger woman and all.
20: Bye, Jumbo.
22: All right.
5: Wow. With us in the studio, comedian Patty Vasquez and comedian Kostaki Economopoulos. Patty was talking about her kids. Kostaki has a young baby, a little baby.
3: She's almost a year old, isn't she?
18: Almost a year, 11
3: wow.
18: months.
3: Yeah.
20: Really?
5: Oh. Her name is Ava.
18: Little Ava. Mm-hmm. I take her around in the baby Bjorn,
3: mm-hmm.
18: which is actually the only way you can get people in New York to smile at you on the sidewalk is to strap
3: trick.
18: A baby to your chest.
20: Is that right?
17: Do you just go with a doll sometimes because you feel like loved?
18: Yeah,
17: loved.
18: Yes. But now she's growing, right?
3: Yeah, they
18: so
3: do that.
18: Her legs are a little too long for the Bjorn.
20: Oh. Yeah. Are they right. kicking you in the Bjorn?
18: The Bjorn should come with a cup. That's all I'm saying. Like, hey, Kostak, how come you don't use the Bjorn anymore? Did it hurt your back? Yes, and my balls.
17: Yes. That is awkward.
20: Yeah,
5: exactly right. But well, congratulations again. I know she's doing very well. Do we want to squeeze in our economy?
18: I would love to
5: here?
18: Do an economy monologue.
5: And let me preface
20: this. We may
5: this.
20: Have to do this in two parts.
18: Oh, yeah?
20: Yeah.
18: Okay. A little okay. teaser. Okay.
20: Well, sorry.
18: You want to wait? You want to go?
17: It's always
20: no,
17: better
20: go
17: in two
20: it.
17: Parts.
18: Whatever.
17: Rest
20: go
17: a little.
20: For it. Come
5: you
20: on.
5: You do have a new CD out called The Economy Monologues from this show.
20: Really?
5: A triple CD.
3: Mm-hmm.
5: This has got everything.
18: It's got everything.
5: This is like that Chicago album. that live one that was.
18: And for the Econo Monologue CD launch day, I want to do an epic Econo Monologue. And so I've chosen The Odyssey as this.
3: The Odyssey.
18: Yes.
3: Is that
18: Homer's
3: Odyssey?
18: Homer's Odyssey. Now, of course. Yes. No, different Homer. Yes, that's the Homer said beer. Is there anything it can't do? That's a different Homer.
19: Oh, I love beer.
18: So the Odyssey follows Odysseus' long journey home from the fall of Troy. And I know you're thinking about the football game between mm-hmm. the University of Florida and Troy State. That
19: sure.
18: 56
19: yeah.
18: to 6. No,
19: sure.
18: different,
19: that's not it.
18: Different fall of Troy.
19: Mm-hmm.
18: The Trojan War was much closer. The point spread was only 7.
20: Uh-huh.
18: But the gamblers were still pissed because the Greeks won, but they didn't cover. Now, his name's Homer. What's with the one name for these guys? You got your Aristotle, your Socrates, your Plato, your Homer.
5: Mm-hmm.
18: Because back then, the vanity plates had to be carved into rock.
3: Right.
18: One name.
20: That's it.
19: A lot easier. Mm-hmm. Cheaper.
18: See, yeah. Going by one name should be reserved for deities like Buddha and Jesus and Bono.
20: Mm-hmm. Yeah. Amen.
18: The big ones.
5: Madonna.
20: Elvis. Yeah.
3: Cher.
18: Now, the Trojan War was 10 years, which is really embarrassing because after 4 months in, Odysseus posed in front of a rock that said, "Mission accomplished."
0: Bang, zoom, yeah. Socialist, boom.
18: And then it took him 10 years to get back from the war. 10 years. I get pissed when my flight's an hour late. What was he on, Greyhound?
20: Wow.
18: Get a Garmin. What's going on? Now, his wife, Penelope, was holding out for him. For 20 years, she believed he was going to come home, right?
20: Right.
17: Right.
18: I feel like if I go to Atlantic City for longer than a week, Caroline's going to move on to the next thing.
5: I agree. Just ask Christy.
18: I agree.
5: Christy
18: agree.
5: Yeah. Her 3 days in Louisville and
18: right.
5: he was dumped.
18: Yeah,
3: yep,
18: right.
3: That's right.
18: Clothes on the porch.
3: Yep.
18: True love means never having to say you're sorry. You haven't been home for 7,000 days in a row.
5: That was 20 years ago.
3: Oh, yeah. He still
5: I'm sorry. Writes. I'm sorry.
18: 20 years, right. So the suitors moved in. 108 boisterous young men were living at Odysseus's house trying to convince his wife that he was dead and to marry one of them. 108 dudes. It's the original Bachelorette.
3: Man.
18: Right?
20: Yeah. Wow.
18: So Odysseus left Troy, finally, and he went to Ismarus. They sacked the town and divided up the booty fairly. That's some old language, right?
20: Yes.
18: It sounds like they tackled someone behind the line of scrimmage and then everyone got laid.
23: Divide that booty.
18: Now, here's my favorite joke. Please love this one.
3: Wow.
18: Then the men landed on an island full of goats. It was an island. It was all goats.
19: All goats, all the time.
18: Bill Buckner was there. Scott Norwood. Steve Bartman. Leon Lett. It was goats everywhere.
19: Goats.
18: Come on.
19: 24-hour goats.
20: Steve Bartman.
18: This was...
19: And Homer in the same story.
18: I did this joke in a club the other day, prepping for this particular morning, and there was a table full of English grandmothers. It was like I was speaking a different language.
20: Oh, sure.
18: I'm like, Leon Lett, anyone? No.
20: No.
18: So the island is home to the Cyclops, the one-eyed monster who lives in a cave.
20: Mm. Mm-hmm.
18: I also have a one-eyed monster who would like to live in a cave.
3: Oh, mm-hmm.
20: Oh wow. Hello.
2: Or at least visit a cave.
18: You visit a cave once in a while.
20: Just rub against a cave.
18: Yes. See a cave from a distance.
23: Let me see a cave. Just show it to me.
2: Maybe not look at caves on the internet.
18: Right. Yes, right.
20: Yeah.
18: Cyclops is one eye, of course. Sure. You'd think Biclops would be two eyes. No, that's a one-eyed monster who goes both ways, the Biclops.
3: Okay.
20: Yes, I got you.
18: Love at first sight, but with no depth perception. Now, if you're a Cyclops, you got to get your eye checked regularly, you know. And if you have really good vision, do you have 20?
3: Is that yes.
20: Hello.
18: Yes. If a Cyclops goes to Lens Crafters, can they make his monocle in about a half hour?
3: Sure.
2: These are all good questions.
18: These are questions. All right. So at one point, the gods gave Odysseus a bag of winds that would help him get home. But his men opened it prematurely, and the storm blew them further away. A big bag of wind. I didn't even know Dr. Phil was that old.
20: I'm with you there, pal.
18: Maybe the most famous part of this story, Scylla and Charybdis, right? Charybdis was a monster that caused the whirlpool, mm-hmm. and then there was a scary monster, Scylla, and you had to pick which one to get closer to. It was like a narrow straight.
20: Mm-hmm. Right?
18: Scylla had 12 tentacle-like legs, a cat's tail, and 6 dog heads.
3: Yeah.
18: But according to legend, she had a great personality.
3: That helps.
20: Yeah, come on. You'll like her.
18: So Penelope finally agrees that Odysseus has died and she would have to marry one of the suitors. And she says, whoever can string Odysseus's mighty bow and shoot an arrow through 12 axe handles will get to marry her. Now, it's always such He-Man crap, right?
20: Yeah.
18: Like, pull a sword from a stone, blah, blah, blah.
20: Blah, blah.
18: How do we nerds ever get the girl in these stories? They should have, like, a speed chess tournament to see who gets the girl. Or, like, a trivia contest of some kind.
3: Little Sudoku.
18: Right. Sudoku would be good. Women always say they want a guy with a good sense of humor. How about whoever writes the best Cyclops joke? None of the suitors could string the bow. Odysseus did it and shot through all the handles. He had come home at this point, and he was disguised as an old man.
20: Uh-huh.
18: And then he and his son slaughtered all of the suitors with arrows and spears, and that's how the story ends. And frankly, I think that's how The Bachelorette should end.
3: Yeah.
20: I'd be fine. Ta-da. There.
2: Yes. The Odyssey.
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4: Hello.
3: Thanks very much for joining us. Christy is wearing...
5: Yes, Mr. Griswold.
6: And now here's Christy Lee with the Dyke Report. Christy?
3: Do you mind? Don't use such negative language.
5: That is very insensitive.
4: Yes, it is.
3: That man is comedian Dwight Slade. Dwight's one of our favorite guests. Now, Dwight, you looked a little ghostly white when I asked about your love life. I'm sorry.
4: Just looked a little surprised.
3: By way of background, I happen to know this. Dwight, you got married at a young age. You have two very fine children.
7: I do.
3: High school age.
4: Both driving now, huh?
7: Thank you. What are you, tapping into the DMV records there?
3: Just trying to give a background.
7: Your
3: former wife is a very lovely person, happens to be a veterinarian.
7: That's right, and it was a good divorce, one of those good divorces. She's
5: remarried.
7: We can be adults. She's remarried, and we can be adults about it. And she's got a brand new SUV, and she's got a new day. She's going to Cabo, and everything's perfect in her life. I'm handling it with a great deal of maturity.
6: There you go.
4: I can see that.
3: I'm sorry. I just wanted to segue into the fact that because you're dating with that background, that kind of affects the way things go, I would imagine. And you, last time you were here, mentioned the fact that you were actually doing the internet dating, which to me is that's a bold leap.
7: Oh, it's fun. That's what you have to do. You just have to go in there with the idea that it's fun.
2: Uh-huh. Like a research project.
7: Yes.
2: Right?
3: How does it work for you?
7: I'm not going to wear any spectacles while I'm doing it.
3: Well, if I were to do it, I'd need a lab coat and a bodyguard, and it'd be ugly.
4: You'd have a full body condom.
3: Yeah, I'd be. Yeah. What? So, what's your approach? Do you choose their pictures
4: you
3: and talk
4: lie,
3: to them?
4: Tom.
3: Do you talk to them on?
7: Now, I was not going to say it, but that was beautifully done. It's a little four-letter word starts with an L called lies.
3: But now, let me just say this. Christy, I'll let you do this. How would you describe to another lady Dwight's physical appearance?
5: Dwight's a very handsome guy.
7: Oh, thank you.
5: Looks a lot younger than he is, which I'm sure is a...
2: He's
5: a positive. 70, a
2: plus. 73?
5: I did. Not 73.
4: The Dorian Gray of comedy.
7: I am Drew Hastings' father. That's how old I am.
5: God, don't claim that. You said you were an attractive man.
7: Thank you.
5: Surfer look.
7: Yeah,
5: he's
7: I
5: got
7: did
5: kind
7: get
5: of
7: my
5: surfer look.
4: Really?
7: Well, I got my hair done, and I told the stylist I wanted something hip and groovy, and she evidently heard "Gay Bon Jovi." It's been bad on that.
3: You got a great head of hair. You don't have a gray hair on your head.
7: No? Well, thank you, and you can't see it from here. But also, the glue is handling very well.
5: There's no.
7: I have horrible fashion sense. By the way, I have something on my wardrobe. I don't know if you guys can help me. Does anybody know how to get one of these things off? These security tags. Because the girl forgot to take it off after I shoplifted it, so now I'm stuck.
6: There you go.
7: It's an ink one, and I don't want to ruin a perfectly good pair of pants that I stole, so I'm stuck with
4: it. It will.
7: And it beeped, too. They beeped, but they didn't stop me because I'm white, so now I'm stuck with this thing. I was like, no, go ahead. Those are for minorities. Enjoy your stolen property. Here's a gift card. Oh, yes. Have fun with your white male privilege. Have a smoothie on us. Now I have to pretend this thing is an accessory. Hello, it's my pant phone.
4: Yeah, it looks like that. It's a hell of a beeper you got there.
7: I think, though, that every... I think every white guy should get one of these because it's as close as a geek like me will ever get to being gangsta, as having this security tag thing stuck on my pack.
4: Look what I stole.
7: Walking around going, maybe I stole it, maybe I didn't. You don't know! I'm a crazy!
6: Out of my mind.
7: That's right. Maybe the girl forgot to take it off, or maybe I walked out of TJ Maxx. I'm crazy!
3: I didn't know you had this wild man side.
7: Uh-oh. Oh, I'm crazy!
3: Now, does this come through on your profile on the dating services? Or?
7: Well, I on the dating service, I'm actually an archaeologist working on a dig to discover the origins of syphilis. Now, this doesn't seem...
4: Yeah.
3: Mm-hmm. How's that going?
7: Well, everyone says I should do online dating, and because that's what your friends say, but it's... you know, my question is, if you do meet someone on the internet and you decide to get married later, are you are obliged to use the usernames in the ceremony?
4: I would think.
7: Do you, Snappalicious, take Donkey Kong Senior?
3: honey, that's Snatchalicious. oh, sorry.
4: Sorry, what?
3: Snatchalicious was her name.
4: Snapple.
7: I did get in the wrong chat room the other day, though. It's scary. I got this instant message. I'm naked and tied to the bed. What are you going to do? I wrote back, well, how are you typing?
4: Uh-huh.
7: Kind of killed the mood.
4: Yeah, I guess it did.
7: But he wrote back and told me, and it was gross. Talk about a hunting pecker.
6: Hey!
4: Hey! Uh-huh. Wow.
3: But, Dwight Slade is our guest. I'm sorry, Dwight, I think I can just tell from my approach asking you about dating is getting a little nervous and...
7: Yeah, well,
3: you don't have to discuss it.
7: No.
3: I find the whole computer thing kind of fascinating. Have you ever met a woman through this, and then you arrive and meet her, and everything's cool, except like there's an odor issue or something that didn't come through the internet?
4: You know, that's your main concern is you, odor
3: or a odor? Vibe or a really? Weird or a weird vibe.
7: How about 200 pounds of extra flesh? How about that?
4: Yeah,
7: well, I mean, I can handle the odor.
4: Yeah,
7: it's the 200.
4: Oh, and they say I'm a big boned 130.
3: Yeah. Yeah.
7: I did have one experience, and I hate to be narrow minded, and but it was like it was out of I felt like I was in a Seth Rogen film. It was just I was because I checked out thoroughly this girl's pictures. You know, I'm analyzing them and I'm going, she's thin.
4: She's beautiful.
7: And so we're gonna meet for the first time. And so we have cell phones because we don't really know exactly where to look at. So I have cell phones. And I'm going, I'm looking for her. I'm looking for her. I'm over here. I think I'm right behind you. I'm in the black dress. I turn around and I see this gorgeous lady in a gray dress. And then behind her becomes this mammoth.
4: Behind her is this big
7: she-beast. This dried crone emerging like Loch Ness out of the crowd, and I almost split. I mean, I had to fight the urge to just like run for my life, you know, just fleeing. Uh-huh. But she was a very nice person, and you know, everything on the profile lined up except the fact she was leaving out, you know, the fact that the pictures were 2 years old and something had happened in the interim. Something a Sara Lee pound cake.
6: Pound cake. A million times.
4: Basking in somebody.
7: A pallet of Costco muffins. Something.
6: Muffins.
4: Yeah. Oh, yes.
3: Well, Dwight Slade is our guest. but anyway, I'm glad you've gotten through the divorce. Kids are fine and...
7: They are. My kids are good. I'm thinking about turning gay. I think I'm
4: Why?
7: Just... for a number of reasons. One, I could watch Desperate Housewives and understand the appeal of this horrible piece of crap.
4: Yeah.
7: I could put Brie and Pears together and understand it. I could buy a pair of shoes.
4: Uh-huh.
7: That would match my belt. I could dance without looking like I'm applying for a car loan. That would be nice.
4: Yeah. Sure. Yeah.
7: I got an uncle, though, who was really homophobic. He's like, well, that homosexuality, it's abnormal and perverted. Yeah, well, so is heterosexuality when it's done properly. That's why I'm having sex. You know what? Unless you're ashamed of yourself in the morning, you're not doing it properly.
4: Right, that's right.
7: Unless you're staring at your reflection in the mirror going, what the hell was that all about?
4: Oh, what did I do last night?
7: I'm not a pirate.
6: Where the hell
4: Why
6: did
4: is
6: that
4: there
6: come
4: a hairbrush
6: from?
4: In my ass?
6: How many times have I said that?
3: Oh my God, it's not a hairbrush. It's a tennis racket.
6: Whatever. Same size handle.
3: Yikes.
4: Oh, wow.
3: Who knew?
7: Woo! 15 love.
3: Dwight Slade is our guest.
8: Good morning, sunshine.
1: Bob and Tom Radio. Ladies and gentlemen, Bob and Tom.
9: Oh.
6: Look at this potato.
7: Oh, my God.
9: Now, Jess has held up what we can assume is one potato.
10: Yes, I think.
3: Yeah, and it looks like a pair of gym shorts.
9: It's scrotal in that
3: yes,
9: it does
3: it
9: look to
3: scrotal.
9: Be.
3: And when one is larger than the other,
10: yeah,
3: which
10: right.
3: is true to form.
9: Did
10: yeah.
9: you giggle?
10: Oh, I did. I laughed. Yeah. I took a picture of it sitting in the middle of the potatoes.
9: Sure.
10: And then I was like, well, I have to buy
9: this.
10: Yeah,
9: of course. Yeah.
10: But I had to buy other potatoes so I didn't look like a pervert.
9: Yes.
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12: Not long ago, he was just like you, a boring job with a boring income and no relief in sight. Now, he's one of the world's most popular studio panflute artists, doing backup pan flute for such great names as Tony Bennett, the Dave Clark Five, Florence Henderson, and of course, Run DMC. He's Haji, and he wants to teach you the pan flute with his new teaching guide, The Haji Method. If you act now, you will receive via parcel post your very own pan flute, your color note songbook, easy to misplace instructions, and a cassette, so that in no time you can be playing like a master along with some of the world's great orchestras. You'll be playing Stranger in the Night, I Want to Hold Your Hand.
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5: Dogs everywhere are covering their ears right now.
6: A thought. From Paul Gilmartin.
7: Down the elevator shaft they plunged, hurtling towards their death. Their faces drawn by Edvard Munch. They smelled the devil's breath. Your tongue, she said at number 3. Let me see its size. He grinned and licked his forehead. She buckled at the thighs. The impact satisfied them both. Police were left some clues. A smiling woman all alone in a stranger's pair of shoes.
0: Talk to our guest, Tom Foss. Tom, tell us about your life. You married, single? What's going on?
8: Married. Very happily married. I got a friend going through a midlife crisis. You know anyone like that?
9: Oh, yeah.
8: And he's asking me what he should do.
9: Oh, yeah.
8: And I keep telling him cheating is like growing pot.
10: Like growing pot?
8: You can do it and get away with it, but you can't ever, ever tell anyone.
11: ever.
12: Anybody.
13: Bob and Tom.
14: For your information, these are two of the worst kids I have ever encountered in my life, and I worked the state fair.
13: We were stupid before stupid was cool.
0: I think the guys are ready. Paul and Storm, do you want to step in here? They've been working on their song. And,
10: for the news item that we've...
0: I'm not sure which news item they picked.
15: We picked the guy who rigged the sofa to go 92 miles an hour.
5: Great.
0: Okay. Now, once again, this is from the UK.
10: Mm-hmm. A new land speed record for furniture.
0: The guy has a sofa that he rigged to go 92 miles an hour, beating the old record of, I believe it was it 80...
9: 87, I believe. 87
0: miles per hour.
15: Smashed the record.
0: Go ahead, fellas.
16: One, two, three.

0: Yeah.
1: Listen, laugh, and listen more. 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
2: Morning, Bob and Tom Show. Who's this?
3: This is Don.
2: Hi, Don. How are you?
3: I'm doing pretty good.
2: You have a request for us?
3: Yeah, I wanted to hear the garden weasel, if you could play.
4: Oh, the weasel.
2: Yeah. No. It is springtime
5: Do you have a? Do we have a garden weasel?
2: Thank you, Don.
3: Okay,
2: bye.
3: Bye.
4: A bell.
5: Now, this is a song about an actual garden implement called the garden weasel.
6: Yeah.
4: Early in the spring when I want to dig in the garden and the dirt and the loam and the filth. Half the effort and twice as quick, it's always one conundrum. How can one under any circumstances create a fine

0: half the effort and twice as quick, the garden weasel. Half the effort and twice as quick. This is a song written about the garden weasel. This song was written off the garden weasel box. If you happen to have a garden weasel box with you, feel free to sing along with the text printed on the carton. On the garden weasel box, they say the garden weasel creates a fine tilth. That's T-I-L-T-H, whatever the heck a tilth is. Heck a tilth, heck a tilth, heck a tilth.
1: Heck a tilth, heck a tilth, heck a tilth.
0: Chaka Khan. Heck a tilth, chaka Khan.
2: I love you, Chaka Khan.
1: Heck a tilth, heck a tilth.
0: Hammer time.
1: Jake McGee. Jake McGee. Jake McGee.
0: It also says the garden weasel is half the effort and twice as quick, which is your part of the song, goes like this. Ready? Here we go.
2: Okay. Oh, we can do that.
1: Here we go. Ready?
3: Half the effort and twice as quick. Half the effort and twice as quick. Half the effort and twice as quick. Half.
0: Let's add the bases now.
4: Half the effort and twice as quick. Half the effort and twice as quick. Go half the effort and twice as quick. Half
0: sopranos,
4: the effort and twice
0: here we go.
4: As quick.
0: Half

Early in the spring when the songbirds sing, and I want to protect against moss growth. Half the effort and twice as quick. Cover up the seed drill, scarify the soil, maintain

0: Can we vamp for a second?
1: Oh, no one scats like Tom Griswold.
0: Can you vamp for a second? Hey, Dean. I had an idea here.
2: Yeah.
0: No, you guys keep vamping. Do you think we could get someone on the phone that actually has a garden weasel while we vamp?
3: Early in the spring when I want to dig in the garden and the dirt and the loam and the filth. Half the effort and twice as quick. 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
0: Hey, what's Chick Corea doing over there?

0: Okay, Bob, do your part.
1: Which part?
2: The government.
0: What is this, my girl, Haywood?
3: We got it with Stenix. We're trying to find a real garden weasel. I think we're getting.
0: What are you playing, my girl?
1: Hey, it sounds like my girl.
4: Well, it did at the beginning.
3: I like this Mahavishnu thing Steve's doing over there. I was like some kind of.
4: I forgot about
3: Tony
4: that.
3: Tony Williams.
1: That sounds, like, that sounds like Baby Elephant Walk. Do you know that?
3: Okay, I think we have a garden weasel.
4: We have a weasel?
3: On the phone. I think we do.
4: Okay.
3: Yes, we do.
4: Hold on.
3: We have a.
4: Morning, Bob and Tom Show. Who's this?
3: Hang on a second.
4: I'm sorry, who is it?
3: Little.
5: This is Cliff.
4: Chris.
6: Hi, Cliff.
3: Is it Chris or Cliff?
5: Cliff.
3: Do you have a garden weasel right in your presence there?
4: Yes!
3: God, I love our audience.
4: Oh, yeah.
3: Okay, now, do you know how to play the garden weasel, Cliff?
5: We can give it a shot here.
3: Okay, now,
1: just don't whack it against your hand.
5: No.
3: It's kind of sharp. Now, just can you jiggle it for us? Oh, that's very good.
4: That's it.
3: Okay, now. How do we cue him when to jiggle it here?
7: Whenever he hears weasel, right?
3: Whenever he hears...
4: Whenever you hear the word garden weasel.
3: When you go, the weasel, then you go, shake it, okay?
4: Okay.
3: Here we go.
1: The weasel.
3: Yeah, can you do it a little louder, Cliff? Okay, now wait for him to say the weasel. When he says the weasel, he'll say shake it, and then you do it, okay?
5: Okay.
1: Early in the spring when I want to dig in the garden and the dirt and the loam and the filth, the weasel shake it. Cover up the seed drill, scarify the soil, maintain the turf, or maybe even both. The weasel shake it. Weed whacker tiller and the
8: garden hoe.
1: They do the trick, I tell ya.
8: No.
1: The weasel shake it.
3: Cliff, shake it longer, for God's sake. Give it a really good shake, Cliff. Cliff.
5: Yeah.
3: Shake it real long. Shake it for like a four count. Ready? Okay, here we go.
1: Take it.
3: The weasel.
1: The weasel.
3: One, two. Cliff, you're only shaking it for two. Cliff, I need
1: to keep shaking.
4: Maybe we should have him come in for rehearsal.
6: Yeah, he needs some
3: ear. One more time, Cliff.
7: All of a sudden, Alan Parsons wants it perfect over there. He's on the phone in another state.
1: Yeah, okay. Come on, give me a four count. Too damn problem.
3: Here we go, Cliff.
1: Good money for that.
3: Cliff, take your garden weasel and really, really shake it right now. Go hunt.
5: Ready?
3: Yeah, go. Yeah.
6: Wow. Nice. That was a good one.
1: That was creating some fine tilth.
3: That was very good. Okay, let's do the big finish here now.
1: Hecatilth, hecatilth, hecatilth, hecatilth, hecatilth, hecatilth, hecatilth, hecatilth, hecatilth, hecatilth, hecatilth, hecatilth, hecatilth.

0: weasel.
1: Shake it.
2: Wow. Thank you very much, Cliff.
3: Not a problem.
4: All right. Very nice
1: job. Bye-bye.
5: Bye. That was the Bob and Tom dance mix there.
6: Bob and Tom 24/7. 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
9: Many, many years ago, when I was 23,

0: is my uncle, and that also makes him brother. To the widow grown up daughter, who of course is my stepmother. My father's wife had a son that kept him on the run. And he became a grandchild because he was my daughter's son. My wife is now my mother's mother, and it makes me blue. Because although she is my wife, she's my grandmother, too.
1: Oh, that's sick.
0: If my wife's my grandmother, then I'm her grandchild.
1: That's a twist.
0: Every time I think of it, it nearly drives me wild. Now I have become the strangest thing you ever saw. As husband to my own.

0: There you have it.
1: The Bob and Tom Show. Pointless, yet tasteless.
2: We do have to check into the sporting scene.
3: Hey, goofballs.
4: Yeah, is
3: the
4: that us?
3: Email begins. Hearing Tom talk about bikes reminds me.
2: Once again, I was teaching my five-year-old to ride a bike, and there was an issue with the handlebar. It's kind of hard to explain. The front wheel was on backwards.
3: You.
2: And the handlebars. But the handlebars were facing the right way, but the brake was on the wrong side. It's a long story.
3: You put it together wrong. Why can't you say that? That's fascinating.
2: Well, I got one of these. It's this new type of bike.
3: Listen to this.
2: It's called a Guardian. And the science of it
3: is. Oh, you used to be an Indian?
5: The science of it.
2: No, this is really brilliant. When you hit the brake, there's no way the bike can fall forward on itself.
3: Uh-huh.
2: There's a timing device. You following me here?
4: Yes.
2: So the front brake and the back brake.
4: So you can't flip over the front handlebars.
2: Yes. Yes. However, when I put it together, I must have made a small error. But in any event, we got the thing. Everything's good now.
3: Okay.
4: All right.
2: We're all good.
3: You are really something.
2: After
3: you know that?
2: A while of it not being.
6: Did you have to go shopping for the bike this weekend?
2: No. It's one of those ones that was mail order.
6: Oh, gotcha.
2: So, I would have preferred having someone put it together. But
6: I thought Friday you mentioned you were going shopping this weekend.
2: Oh, that was an error.
6: Oh, you did end up going?
2: Yeah, there was an incident.
6: What happened?
4: There was an incident?
2: Just me and Kelly and...
3: Oh, no.
2: I was at the mall and I had to use the men's room.
6: All right.
2: And she goes, I'll meet you, and she points to some obscure store or some...
3: Of course it's her fault.
2: Been in there and,
4: I've never been in there.
2: So I walk into the store...
3: After you've used the restroom.
2: Yeah, no problem there.
3: Okay.
2: And I can see her. She's holding up this T-shirt. I'm from the back, holding up this T-shirt, looking at it. And I walk up right behind her, right next to her, and go, you're not going to get that. That's when the strange lady who was holding the shirt turns around.
4: Oh.
2: And I went, oh, God, so sorry.
5: Oh. So you were magooing about town again.
2: And this woman was wearing a black jacket, has the exact same hair color, hair length.
3: Oh, my God.
2: Then Kelly emerges from behind a bunch of clothes over that way. And goes, I thought you were her. And then I was hoping that I would get some kind of, aren't you lovely?
3: Right.
2: Because these two, in a police lineup, they would have been identified as him.
3: I bet that there's something like they had the same shoes on. They thought it was the same
2: identical
3: person.
2: Hair.
5: That is so funny.
6: Did she find it amusing at all, this lady?
2: Fortunately, she was very nice.
6: Oh, okay, good.
3: Were you trying to pick her up, and this is your cover story?
6: you're not going to get that.
2: Yeah. Could have been somewhat unfortunate if she'd ended up purchasing it. I didn't stick around. It was some embarrassing, one of those slogans. Some, $85, $300 T-shirt. God knows what it was.
3: Is there anything funnier than that? Learn not to be your parents' commercial right now where the guy's buying the shirt that he's wearing.
2: I love that.
3: And the guy looks at him and goes, think about it. Have you seen that shirt somewhere before?
2: So good.
3: And he goes, well, I'm still going to get it.
2: I mean, I've done the thing where I've tried to get in someone else's car by mistake. But
4: right.
3: How many times?
2: Oh, I've done that a few times.
3: Oh, my God.
6: More often than not.
2: I got into a car that was the same as my car. Got in the car, went, I don't smoke cigarettes. Why does this car stink? Looked to my right, and there was some weird package on the passenger seat. Realized, oops, wrong car.
5: Punch. Some weird package.
6: Of course, everything should have been weird in
5: car
6: to you.
5: Now it's getting cold. People are going to be leaving their cars running outside of businesses.
4: Sure,
5: you're going to steal someone's car, and you're not going to.
4: Wouldn't that be funny if he drove off and gets like halfway down the street?
6: Well, I'm not a policeman. I shouldn't be driving this car.
2: When did this guy become a stick?
3: Well, some officer left it there. I don't know what he was thinking.
2: No, the worst one when I was trying to get into a... I used to have a black Jeep, Grand Cherokee, great car. And I was trying to get into it, and this person comes up and goes, excuse me, that's my car. So I've got the same car. And then realized I'd driven my white Suburban over to Home Depot.
6: So
2: this guy sees me walk from the Jeep over to this big white car thinking, that prick was trying to steal my car.
3: So more or less verifying that you're insane as you were doing that.
2: It's confusing sometimes.
4: Well, you just have a lot on your mind.
2: That's right.
4: Yeah.
2: That was, thank God, that woman thought that was funny.
6: Yeah, that's good. Yeah.
2: My other thought was, what if Kelly had gone to a different store? Then it would have been, you look just like, and then I'd be looking around frantically. I mean, it was identical from the back.
3: I'm surprised.
2: Black jacket, blonde hair,
3: identical.
2: Same length
3: from the back.
5: You are going to get in trouble one of these days.
3: Yeah, I sure is.
6: We got stabbed.
5: We have to get you an assistant, a driver, someone. We can get like a cool English guy for you.
4: Oh, yeah.
2: No,
3: right? Come on.
6: Emerson, please. Take me to Restoration Broadway.
2: The place you've got to be careful. I was at the Children's Museum. And almost grabbed the wrong kid.
5: Don't take the wrong
4: kid. Oh, my
5: God.
2: But no. I mean, I wasn't leaving the building. I mean, it.
3: But did you hear what he said? Well, you got to be careful there. You'll get the wrong kid.
4: Yeah.
2: They're the same height.
5: He'd feel guilty about it, so we have to keep the new kid. Oh, that's new Finley. She's fun. She's cool, new Finley.
3: Yeah, I don't know what happened to old Finley.
2: She loves her new room. These nice toys.
3: Loves her new room.
4: God.
2: Sorry.
4: You're out on your feet.
5: You got to get a guy. You got to get a guy. Fine. He can be British.
4: Personal assistant, you can call him.
2: I have a personal assistant.
4: Yeah, but she doesn't have the time to follow you around.
6: Does she even answer your phone calls
4: anymore?
6: Poor
4: Amy. I feel bad for her.
2: Sorry. Anyway.
3: She started making sound effects when she answers the phone, like she's in traffic and it's really just her hair dryer.
2: Beep, beep.
3: I'm going to lose you here. I'm going behind the mountain.
6: I'm in the canyon. What canyon?
2: Having trouble getting reception. I'm in the tunnel. There's a tunnel? There's a tunnel here?
3: This email.
6: Yeah, it's new. Click.
3: This email begins, Dear Idiots, hearing Tom talk about bikes reminds me that Tom never fulfilled his promise to Josh to get him a penny farthing bike. I'm convinced Tom had surgery in an attempt to get out of getting Josh's bike.
2: I think I'll ask Dean to defend me on this. We received a letter saying, don't let Josh try to drive a penny farthing bike.
6: Dangerous. Oh, did you?
2: Because
3: really? That's the reason you didn't get one?
2: Yes, because the 8-foot fall... You got to know what you're doing to ride one of those because you're way up high. If you fall in one of those, you're going to kill yourself.
5: We're going to get him a helmet. We're going to take care of him.
2: It's not. It's his broken arm, hip.
3: No, he can keep his balance.
5: If he wants to get on the bike, he can get on the bike. He can make that decision himself.
6: Yeah, I'll wear elbow pads and knee pads and a helmet.
2: Look, I don't want him getting hurt because
6: the way
2: our health insurance works, it's been drained by Godwin in 2 weeks.
4: Yeah, thanks a lot.
2: Everyone's
6: there we go. I'm no longer
2: to get
6: on it.
2: Two jobs.
4: Yeah, Josh
6: mine
4: bailed.
6: Doesn't affect you guys anymore.
4: Yeah, Josh bailed because of Pat.
6: No, I didn't bail because of Pat.
3: Get him, Pat. Get her, Pat. Get her.
2: Okay, well, let's move forward here.
4: Wait a minute. You've got to defend this picture. What's going on here?
2: The headline there is what happens when I'm left in charge of the girls.
4: Yeah.
2: That's my 5-year-old. She decided to dress as a popsicle. So she put all a right. bunch of costumes on at the same time, uh-huh. and then she painted her face scarlet red while I was...
4: What were you doing, being distracted?
2: I think I was probably putting the handlebars back on the bike.
5: I mean, Hart's the last kid. You've had a lot of practice.
4: Yeah.
6: Yeah, you should know what you're doing by now.
5: You'd think by number 7, you'd have it pretty much figured out.
2: Yeah, that we had to get her in the shower.
3: Oh, my God.
5: Hart's,
3: oh.
5: She's the extra point. She's number 7.
4: She's the extra
6: for now.
4: Point.
5: Yes.
2: She had to have what they call a silkwood shower.
4: Uh-huh, I bet.
2: Yeah, I don't know what she put all over.
4: I was going to say, what did she put on her face?
2: Can you see that her face is scarlet?
4: Yeah, well, it's not as red as yours. Yeah, it's pink, but is it like lipstick or something?
3: This picture is perfect in interpreting what your mind sees. Her face is scarlet.
4: It's more pink?
3: It's like a light pink.
4: Yeah.
2: Well,
4: it scares me that we have the same chairs.
2: Really?
4: Yeah, I have those same chairs.
3: I only assume that.
5: Now he's going to get new chairs.
4: Creepy.
3: This email says, Dear sweet Tom, I am just astounded. These recent events further prove, Tom, that you need someone with you 24 hours a day, 7 days a week. You leave your car parked running in opposite parking garages. Remember that?
2: Yeah, it was across the street.
3: Well, the goodness is, I found unlocking it with the fob, and it honks at you from across the street.
2: That was the Jeep that had the remote start that I loved.
3: You attempted,
4: and
2: it was
4: that.
2: The dead of winter, so I started. Mm-hmm. I couldn't find my car. I started it, then I heard it at the parking garage across the street starting.
3: You attempt to get in someone else's car. We don't know how many times, at least twice that we know of. You mistake strange women and children for your own. You got to watch going to the Children's Museum. There are a lot of kids there. You'll get the wrong one. How do you get dressed in the morning alone and make it to work? This is why you wear the same clothes every day.
5: Also, to be fair, the shirt that he's wearing is torn up in the shoulder. It's not like he's getting dressed perfectly.
2: Oh, this is my work shirt. I forgot to change. I can change next break.
4: It's your work shirt.
3: What?
4: Wait a minute.
3: We're not changing transmissions here.
4: You're not out there changing oil. What are you...
6: Work shirt.
2: The first couple hours I'm here by myself, I like to...
4: What are you doing here?
6: All right. Hey, what are you going to do?
2: Sweaty.
4: You get all sweaty.
6: He's like Mr.
4: Rogers.
6: He comes in, changes clothes.
1: Morning laughter just might be the best medicine.
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10: 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And that's me, Jim Jefferson. 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
11: I called Jack Joseph for help last fall. See, I'd been listening to the radio and heard Alice Cooper singing his catchy song called School's Out. Uh-huh. Well, I assumed he meant my school. I didn't show up for my final exam, and I flunked out. But my attorney, Mr. Jensen, explained to Mr. Cooper's attorneys how this would prevent me from becoming a doctor and making millions of dollars over my lifetime. Thanks, Jim.
10: That man is just one of dozens of clients I have helped. Just listen to this young couple who came into my office with a sad story.
12: Well, rock music ruined the reputation of my girlfriend and me. We grew up in a small town and dated all throughout high school.
13: We always behaved very modestly in public and had planned to save ourselves for marriage. Until we became the talk of the town. Tell him, Jack.
12: You see, Diane and I were outside the Tasty Freeze, minding our own business, sucking down a chili dog.
13: And his hands were not between my knees. Johnny Cougar ruined our reputation. Couldn't walk down the street without people snickering and pointing after that song came out.
10: But now life goes on for Jack and Diane. Yeah. Thanks to our out-of-court settlement, they were able to move to a slightly larger town with larger fast food chains and less nosy neighbors. I'm just here to help people get what's coming to them. If you thought Saturday night really was all right for fighting, contact my office. Or if you thought Pat Benatar really wanted you to hit her with your best shot, just pick up the phone and call me. Did you hear Rock You Like a Hurricane on the radio and immediately evacuate your home? Well, I'm your guy. Perhaps you had a loved one who took the Van Halen song Jump a little too literally. Give me a ring. There is no reason for you to suffer any longer. I have helped a hotel detective who was out of sight get his job back, as well as a banker lady who was sure all that glittered was gold. And recently, I helped this victim of a stalker.
14: I got real creeped out every time I heard that song by The Police, Every Breath You Take. I realized he was singing about me. Every move you make, I'll be watching you. Creepy. Jason Jorgensen was able to get me a nice settlement. Plus, he got that guy ticketed for impersonating a law enforcement official. Oh. The Police? Hell, it turns out they ain't even real cops. Jackie sure helped me.
15: Don't let rock and roll ruin your life any longer.
16: The law offices of Joe Johnson do not accept any cases which may end up in an actual court of law. Any settlements awarded are subject to Costa Rican taxes as well as a 3-year waiting period pending counter litigation. Joe Johnson will not be held responsible for any death threats, public mockery, or yard jobs which occur before, during, or after filing lawsuits.
15: Call the law offices of Joe Johnson today.
16: Phone number withheld due to pending litigation.
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18: 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No, seriously. 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
19: Has this ever happened to you?
20: Hi there. I'm Charlie the repairman. I'm here to fix the fridge.
18: Oh, hi. Come on in. Thanks for coming on such short notice. The refrigerator's right over there.
20: All right. Let me bend over here and have a look at it.
18: I hope the problem's not so serious. You know, it's been acting. Oh, my God. That's disgusting.
20: Disgusting? What's disgusting?
18: When you bend over, I can see your huge butt crack and your wrinkly cheeks. Oh. I have to tell you, it's very unsightly.
20: You know, lady, I hear that all the time, and I gotta tell you, it hurts. You know, repairmen have feelings, too.
18: Haven't you heard about the great new product from the Frigamall people? Oh. It's made especially for guys like you.
20: What? Great new product?
18: Yeah, they call it the butt bra.
20: The butt bra? Huh?
18: That's right. It's the men's undergarment that actually lifts and separates saggy cheeks to give them a more shapely and well-rounded appearance. And the underwire support creates some fabulous butt cleavage. Oh. You should give it a try.
20: Okay, thanks. I will.
18: Now, about that refrigerator, can you fix it?
20: I don't know, lady. Why don't I take a crack at it?
19: The butt bra from Frigamall Lingerie Boutique. You won't believe how amazing your trousers fit and how great your ass looks when you put one on. Let's check in with Charlie the repairman on his return visit to work on that fridge.
20: All right, ma'am. Let me just bend over and take a look at this refrigerator and see how it's doing now.
18: Oh, my.
20: What's the matter, ma'am? Is there a problem?
18: No. It's just that your butt crack, it's so sexy. I've never seen such a handsome, manly crevice in my life.
20: Oh, my. Thank you. I'm flattered.
18: I want you now. Uh-oh. Take me.
20: Yes, ma'am. Just let me put down my toolkit.
18: No, you bring it with you.
20: Yes, ma'am. Hey, thanks, butt bra.
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23: This is the Bob and Tom Show.
24: Whenever we want to get
23: funky,
24: someone to sit in for Christy Lee.
25: Is there a bullpen?
26: We don't do nothing nice and
23: that's right.
26: Easy.
23: We bring in the right-hander. That's
24: we bring
23: right.
24: in the right-hander.
26: Let's do it funky.
24: The man who's probably done it on a toilet. It's
25: good morning, ladies and gentlemen. Dick here.
26: Dick. Dick's here.
24: And now, in the studio, we also have a couple of comedians. Dan St. Paul.
23: A couple of jokers.
24: Veteran comic. Dan from San Francisco.
23: Yeah.
24: And John Roy.
23: Hey.
24: A fine young comedian, winner of Star Search. Now, also in the studio, Dick. I can't believe you're here.
25: Thanks, ladies and gentlemen. Good morning. Dick here. You know, I have to go to the dentist later on, Chick. And, you know, many people write and call me and say, what is the best bag of cookies to eat right before visiting your dental hygienist?
23: Dark Oreos.
25: Absolutely, yes. Bob. Bob knows.
23: Oh, right. Yeah. Make the dentist earn his keep.
25: You know, a dental hygienist is, you know, it's so routine for them on many cases. And, Tom, it's nice to be the exception to the rule. So sure. Once you really pack them in, and Bob knows, the black stuff fills the molars.
23: Nothing
25: you know.
23: Like it.
25: You know what I'm saying?
0: Butterfingers are good, too.
25: Those are not bad.
23: An entire row of Oreos and right into the dentist chair.
25: Those aren't bad. You know, a lot of people wonder.
24: I was not going to tell you guys about this, but I guess I have to.
23: Go ahead. What'd you do?
0: Oh, gosh.
24: Well, as you know, I'm coming off of kind of a severe arm injury, and I can't use my right arm for much.
23: Mm-hmm.
24: But one of the things I can't do, it's real, believe it or not, it's kind of hard to tie my shoes.
23: Oh, I'll bet. Yeah.
24: And I can't cut my toenails.
0: I don't want to hear this.
24: So
23: is that what that clicking is?
0: Am I the only one who doesn't want to hear this?
25: Please go on.
23: So you hire out?
0: Don't leave anything out.
24: So I got to hire out.
23: Uh-huh.
25: Sure.
24: Well, I'd never done that before.
23: Yeah.
24: So on the advice of Chick McGee, I went to a establishment. I'm sure you've seen them. The signs usually say, nails!
23: Okay.
25: Right. Oh, sure.
3: You pick color!
23: So you went and got
3: you pay now!
23: You got a pedicure?
24: I got a pedicure. Now, this is the second one I've had since my accident because my nails were getting really, really long.
0: Do you feel pretty?
24: Well, I wanted to hear, but I am not making this up because you're always doing the you pick color joke.
23: Yeah. Mm-hmm.
24: So I just walked into this place yesterday.
23: Mm-hmm.
24: And well,
0: you don't normally pick a color if you're a guy. I mean, you can.
24: Well, I walked in and I said, could I have a pedicure thing. I forgot the name, but I just pointed to my feet, and they ushered me over, and I'm not making it up, Johnny. The first thing she said, you pick color? I kid you not.
23: Really?
24: And I really wish it had a tape recorder.
23: What'd you go with?
24: No. I went with
0: a nice buff.
24: I just went with the zero color.
25: Mm. Now, did they buff off the rough spots, Tom? Because part of the whole
24: procedure. Let me tell you something. I could lose my guy card for this, but it was pretty cool.
4: I bet.
24: It's like a 45-minute thing.
23: Yep,
25: it's like a spa gone. Experience.
5: Who takes the guy card when they come and get your guy card? Who do they send?
23: A guy.
5: It's just a
3: big guy. Some guy named, come on, John.
0: Some guy named Dick.
4: Big guy with long nails.
24: Of course, naturally, when I went in there, I'm hoping no one sees me. And as I'm sitting down, suddenly I hear someone go, Tom!
23: Nice.
24: And it's a friend of mine's wife, so I had to explain why I'm in there.
23: Really?
24: But the reason I brought it up, did you talk about
23: soap operas all hour?
24: Well, actually, two things were happening. They have, of course, they have the biggest big screen I've ever seen in there.
23: Really?
24: Mm-hmm. Yeah. Oh, yeah. Yeah.
25: And what was the subject matter on the big screen?
24: It was Oprah.
4: I was going to say, The View.
24: And
3: no, it wasn't the face... Was it the chimpanzee lady?
24: No. Oh, okay. In the spirit of originality, Oprah was doing basically American Idol.
0: Oh yeah, the karaoke contest.
23: Yeah, right.
24: which it was good because it gave the young lady who was dealing with my extensive foot issues something that we could talk about.
23: I see.
24: You know, which guy's going to win? She was very sweet. She did have quite a thick accent.
23: Mm-hmm.
24: But she did a very nice job. But I thought of it when you mentioned going to the dentist with your teeth all gummy with Cheetos and cookies.
23: Yeah. Sure. Oh, yeah.
24: Because she was digging, and as you know, I've been in a swimming pool every day for
25: doing the rehab. Yeah.
24: So I thought my feet would be pretty clean.
23: Yeah.
24: With all the chlorine stuff, and she was digging out. I mean, it was like pretty clowns, bad, clowns huh? coming out of a car.
23: Really?
24: I don't know what all that stuff is, and I'm not sure.
23: What the hell are you doing?
24: I don't know. I don't know what it is. What is that stuff called? Is that it's that like some kind of foot gleat? I don't know what the
25: term is. You know, part of that, Tom, is when you were hanging out with Lou Reed, that stuff is still trying to make its way out of your body.
24: Wow. But it was pretty good. Yes. And it's
23: kind of like foot smegma.
24: It is.
25: Yeah.
24: But I'm kind of glad I hired out because there was a lot going on down there.
4: Wow.
25: You feel better now, don't you?
24: Yeah. Oh, and they gave you
25: just cleansed.
24: Yeah. They gave you this little foot massage. And
0: sure.
24: It is. It isn't bad.
5: What'd that run you?
0: I don't know. $50. $30.
24: No. It was
0: 10.
23: You paid out.
0: You got to go to 12, a nicer 13. Place. Mm-hmm.
24: I think it was. I want to say it was $23.
4: That's all.
0: Well, plus tip.
23: $10 a foot.
0: Not
23: bad.
0: $20 tip.
4: No happy ending, I guess.
24: No. It was my feet.
4: I know.
25: It's hard to watch Oprah and get a happy ending anyway, just in case you were wondering.
5: Well, really when Oprah's over, that's always a happy ending. Yes, like, it's done. But the weird thing is,
24: and I had not seen Oprah in a long time. I don't watch Oprah. And it's a very well-produced show, don't get me wrong. She's big Oprah again. I didn't know she'd...
1: She's gone back to the big Oprah.
24: She transformed
25: She's kind of said now that she's just going to concentrate on the inner beauty.
24: Mm-hmm. That's fine. I don't, she was, but the show was interesting because they had these three guys doing karaoke, and it looked like sort of three guys off the street, but they had three judges.
2: You know, they just did the
24: just
2: same,
24: like American Idol.
1: Oh, yeah.
24: But the one guy who's a sort of goofy-looking, geeky guy with glasses was actually great. Had real bad teeth, but a great singer. I got to tell you.
25: Was he from England?
24: No.
5: I think they think they've caught up there now. I think they probably the whole world making fun of them for 50 years. They finally just let's get some dentists.
25: Finally ticked them off.
26: I disagree.
6: I do too.
5: Really?
24: Now let me ask you, John. You mentioned that you had a roommate, and you are a fully grown adult.
5: Yes,
26: a grown ass man.
24: Graduated from college.
5: Yeah,
24: you won Star Search. You're a very fine comedian, but am I getting the impression that you're kind of broke?
5: Yeah, I don't. I got a letter in the mail that just kind of summed it all up nicely. Apparently, I've been pre-denied for a Visa card.
24: Wow.
5: Yeah.
26: I think
5: they talked to MasterCard. That's what I. It's the only thing. Because I owe so much money to MasterCard. I saw a homeless guy. He was like, I have nothing. I was like, that is awesome. I have $18,000, less than that.
1: In debt. Yeah.
5: You're doing great. Wow. You're even. How'd you get even?
24: Now, are you getting that thing where the, some of the credit card companies are switching out the interest payment now after the fact?
5: Also, the more I pay it, the more they jack it up. Because I've actually been paying off my debt. I paid probably about $7,000 down on the debt last year. Mm-hmm. And so I've shrunk it down to like $12,000. But each time I shrink it, they jack the fee up. It's like they should be rewarding me and not like hurting me for paying more of it.
1: Wow.
5: Like,
1: it's rough out there. They see you paying it off, and right now you're their cash
5: cow. Yeah, I guess he's got money. Go. You know, like, I'm on code red over there. That's it's bad.
24: Now, you say your roommate's kind of a stoner.
5: Yeah, he's maybe you don't get high. That's totally cool. But, you know, we've all hung out with, I'll tell you the kind my roommate is. You ever met the stoner who thinks he knows stuff?
1: Yeah.
5: Just because he gets high, like he'll just say things that you can't argue with them either because their points are so vague, they can't be refuted. Like, their arguments are foolproof. Like, what do you say back to this? Dude, people are doing stuff you don't even know about. But you won. Yeah, you got me. But this is the best. This is my favorite belief they have. They'll go, you don't ever have to worry about undercover cops. Because if you ask a cop if he's a cop, they have to tell you.
24: Yes.
5: It's like, no, they don't. They're not like genies and leprechauns and Rumpelstiltskin. Cops don't have to live by magical rules.
1: No
5: cop has ever said, if you answer me these riddles three, then you may put the cuffs on me.
1: Yeah, you're right.
24: That is an absolute fact. Every stoner has that.
5: They all think that.
1: Yeah. Oh, yeah, he's got to tell you.
5: They got to.
1: Oh, yeah. it's a rule. It's a game. Oh, yeah.
5: Why would you ever go undercover ever? Like, if those are really the rules, and any pothead could be like, whoa, are you a cop? You have to be like, damn it. You got me.
1: You got me.
5: Damn it, chief. They're asking now. You know what else? People are doing stuff I don't even know about. Like,
24: uh-huh. Yeah, I knew that. I sort of have the model stoner in my head of this one guy that I haven't seen him in a long time. He lived up in Michigan.
5: Mm-hmm. Yeah.
24: His entire life centered around marijuana.
1: Oh, yeah.
5: Like every... Sure.
1: Oh, yeah.
24: He worked with me and Bob, and he was... it's all he ever talked about. Mm-hmm. It's all he knew about. And I kind of envied the guy. He had a pretty simple life.
5: It was just that easy to satisfy him.
24: Nothing else bothered him. Mm-hmm.
25: The perpetual stoner, isn't there a police code in Los Angeles for marijuana? It's like 415 or something. So every afternoon.
5: Oh, 420.
25: 420, man. Yeah. And you're like, why?
5: Yeah, and you were high at 320, too. Yeah. So why, like, I don't, and then 370. He'll be like, it doesn't,
25: yeah.
5: You know, why that time?
24: This guy was the thinnest and yet most out of shape person I've ever seen in my life.
5: So he was able to keep thin. He wasn't eating all the time. Like he just.
24: I don't know. I was just thinking about him right now. Just like and yeah. there were bathing issues.
23: But he was happy.
24: Never cracked open a newspaper. And was all, and he kind of had his head bob. Hey, man.
25: And he really liked music. Yeah. And that was important.
23: He loved it.
24: How about a joint? How about you want to do a joint, man? Yeah, how did you learn to talk that way? You live in Michigan, not New Orleans.
23: All right, man.
24: What is it, dude? Mm-hmm. Our guests are Dan St. Paul and John Roy. Dan, you are I know you're a huge baseball fan. You were kind enough to perform one of your great baseball pieces for us.
6: Yeah.
24: I never asked you this. Do you watch football or basketball? Are you into it at all?
6: I'm a University of California Berkeley graduate. Cal Golden Bear, the Golden Bears.
23: Golden
24: Do you follow
23: Bears.
24: Their football team?
6: Our football team has started out real strong, like ranked, I don't know, eighth or something like that.
23: They always do.
6: Yeah, and then just right in the tank. And in fact, they played Southern Cal and Oregon back-to-back, scored a total of 6 points.
24: Mm-hmm.
6: And then instead of flying to L.A. for the UCLA game, they went on a bus just to prove that they could mount a sustained drive.
23: Wow.
6: Yeah.
23: Look at this. We're 7 hours.
6: Same feedback. And they have not been to the Rose Bowl in 50 years. 1959 was the last time they went to the Rose Bowl. Mm-hmm. And just to give you an idea what 50 years ago was like in Berkeley, only 12 people knew what a latte was, and they were all in the Italian department. Only one person on campus had a tattoo, and an ex-Marine, and she was teaching gym class.
23: Wow. It's been a while.
6: 50 years ago, a loaf of bread cost a dime, a movie was a quarter, and Larry King was only 60 years old. And Joe Paterno was his paper boy. 50 years ago, for his third birthday, Iran's President Mahmoud Ahmadinejad, he received his first members-only jacket.
23: Wow.
6: Alaska became the 49th state, and Russia said, hey, I can see the United States in my house. Hawaii became the 50th state, and everybody got laid. Don Ho had a hit with Makoliki Poi Kahuna Poi, which means, I'll be here all week, try the poi. The Grammy Awards were presented, and only to be interrupted by Kanye West's grandfather. And American Idol's Judge Simon Cowell was born, and immediately told the obstetrician he was not impressed with the delivery. But yeah, Cal is their best player, Javid Best, was in a terrible injury, and it got a concussion. Mm-hmm. They put in the hospital, and it just illustrates how college football can be almost as violent as New Mexico women's soccer.
23: Have you seen that video? Yeah.
6: Oh, boy.
23: Man,
6: yeah.
23: Oh, man.
6: Wow.
23: Jeez.
6: Ow.
23: Unbelievable.
6: Ooh, ow. Yeah. Man. Yeah. But Stanford is there. That's our rival is the
23: sure.
6: Stanford.
23: Cardinal.
6: Stanford. Yep. Stanford Cardinal. Richy, hoity-toity school. Costs mm-hmm. megabucks to go there. And they're really cocky this year. They're referring to Cal as the public option.
24: That is a fine joke. Well, thanks everybody for joining. I have a question for you, John. I honestly look at you and I cannot tell how old you are.
5: Oh, I'm 35 actually.
24: Are you really?
5: Yeah. But we're just not maturing. I dress like the kid from Home Improvement. We're just not maturing as a generation. Like, look what even the rich people of our generation are. Look what we name our companies: Google, Yahoo. Those aren't even words.
23: Yeah.
5: Like, where do you go from there? You'll be in a job interview in 10 years. Guy be like, oh, an MBA from Duke. That's the kind of training we want here at. We better snap you up before .org gets a hold of you. I am happy to live in this day and age, though, with the technology. Like, I mean, the iPod is so amazing. If you told me about that in 1992, I would have still thought it was incredible if you told me the iPod weighed 35 pounds.
24: Sure.
5: And I'd be like, what, I just strap it to my leg and walk around like this all night? It's amazing. Of course I want a song leg.
23: Yeah.
5: You know, like, it's just... but then some of the technology is worthless. Like, some of it isn't. There's no point to it. Like, Twitter, nobody's fascinating enough for Twitter. Mm-hmm. Like, nobody. Mm-hmm. Really. Sure. I mean, like, even the greatest minds in history, if you gave Thomas Jefferson Twitter, you might get a couple gems. Mostly it would just be like, that slave has a nice rack.
7: Yeah.
5: I hold that truth to be self-evident, LOL.
23: Look out.
7: The baby's got back. LOL. That's true. That's great.
8: Bob and Tom. 24/7.
9: Oh, yeah. Yeah.
23: You just ruined it.
10: Ladies and gentlemen, Bob and Tom.
11: I think there are more girls calling their partner daddy than there are guys calling
9: mommy.
11: Mommy.
25: Absolutely.
9: Yeah. Well, yeah.
25: Except during intercourse, then it's okay.
9: I still, right. I say that. I say, when the kids are around, I'll say, tell daddy. But now I realize that that is cringe.
25: During intercourse, I go with the more formal mother.
7: thank you for at least.
11: Yeah, you like to paint a word.
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24: We have a doctor coming in to do a chick's prostate exam.
3: Hey, I wonder the prostate doc, can they do it with either hand?
23: What are you talking about?
24: Are they ambidextrous?
3: I imagine they get used to doing it with one finger or the other, I would think.
24: I would imagine, yes.
23: I'm guessing.
24: I would assume if you're right-handed, you use your right hand, although maybe not because you eat with them.
23: I think they've actually decided to use gloves now, Tom.
3: And I bet you stay away from things like bean dip and
23: I'm with you there. Brown gravy.
24: This is our way of underscoring the importance of having a proper medical examination by a qualified physician.
23: No.
24: I hope this is working.
23: Yeah.
3: Hershey syrup.
24: Our point here, fellas, is you need to. Our point is you need to have certain examinations at certain times in your life. Ladies, same thing, different exams, of course.
9: Yes, I just got a reminder today.
24: You get your mammogram coming up?
11: Pappy's due.
24: Well, talk to a healthcare professional about some of the tests you should get.
9: I'm not going to have
23: you
9: do
23: it. Probably won't do it here in the
3: Why can't we do a pap smear on the air?
24: We could auction it off.
23: Man, ninth caller right now.
3: Don't they just use the ice cream bars?
9: Ice cream bars.
3: Ice cream bar stick.
9: Oh, the popsicle stick.
3: Yeah, popsicle stick, and they just whoosh.
9: No.
3: Up the hooey and whoosh.
24: This is why chick isn't a doctor.
23: Tom, you have one of those medical dictionaries, don't you? Look under H for hooey.
24: Hi, Miss Lee. I'm your doctor. Now, before this exam, you're gonna have to move your clothes so I can get a good look at your hooey.
3: No. Here's the thing.
23: Hooey.
3: The most popular name for that place among women is
23: down there.
9: Right. Mm-hmm.
23: Not hooey.
3: I think hooey's second.
9: No, hooey's not.
3: I think hooey is certainly in the top five.
23: 87% of women.
3: And I think it's higher.
23: They call it the hooey. Oh yeah.
24: I think that's regional.
3: Is it regional?
23: Is it?
24: I think it varies from area to area in this country, great country of ours.
3: Shaky pudding would be in the south.
9: No,
23: really.
24: I'm not so sure what it would be. I imagine that doctors get quite the thrill sometime when some of their clients describe.
23: Mm-hmm.
24: Because, you know, they're nervous about speaking about their bodies in front of doctors.
23: That's true. Northwest Baby Cave is used a lot.
10: If you're laughing, it's the Bob and Tom Show. If you're not, it's those other guys.
24: This is the Bob and Tom Show.
23: Hello.
24: Thanks very much for joining us with us in the studio. A good friend of the show. Comedian Jimmy Pardo is here with us. Originally from Chicago, Jimmy is now a Los Angelino. He is also a dad.
23: A papa.
24: A father of one.
25: That's right.
9: Oliver.
24: A young son.
25: Young Oliver.
24: What is it, one and a half-ish?
25: 14 months.
24: Okay. Yes.
25: 14 months. He's doing great. You know, he's walking. He's doing the greatest thing. He's, whenever he sees my wife and I smooch, good morning.
23: Yeah.
25: He starts clapping and yelling yay at the top of his lungs. It is the greatest, sweetest thing. I'll go, good morning, and he just starts going, yay!
13: and clapping.
25: Aww.
13: And if he responds like that to us kissing, what's he going to do when he sees us do it? I mean, it's going to be unbelievable, Bobby. You know, you got to get that on video for the grandparents.
23: Oh,
13: do you
23: absolutely.
13: Not?
23: Yes, yes.
26: What?
13: He's wonderful.
26: Yeah,
13: he's
26: great kid. Tell us all about him.
13: You know, he's walking now. He's saying, how dare you? How dare you, sir? I don't listen to you bore me to tears about the Redskin thong.
26: I have a picture of you and your son at a baseball game. It's just
9: so
26: adorable.
9: Sweet.
13: How do you have? Did I send that to you?
9: Yes, you did.
26: Yes, I think you did. Or maybe it was
13: Who's
26: forwarded
13: sending
26: to
13: sending these photos to people?
26: I don't know, but
13: yeah, he's wonderful. It was his first ball game.
23: Rainbow Bridge fan club.
26: Yeah, there
13: listen,
26: you
13: there's
26: go.
13: Upwards of 17 people under that thing, Bobby.
23: I'm sure.
13: Yeah, I brought my son to a couple ball games this year. He's at the point now where he's learning a few words, and you know, like he'll be mommy, dad,
26: what's
13: that
26: your,
13: sort of thing.
26: What's your stance on curse words around him? Do you try
13: what do you
26: watch
13: mean?
26: It?
13: I don't appreciate him saying them. If that's
26: I know,
13: what you're asking
26: but
13: me.
26: But you try to watch it so he doesn't pick them up. Or?
13: Now I do. You know, when he was first born, I
23: didn't matter.
24: They pick him up at about 1.5. They start parroting pretty much everything.
13: Yeah,
24: you've got to be careful.
13: Yeah. Well, he's at the age where like he says mommy and daddy, and then I go, oh look at that, he's saying daddy, and some strange lady in the store or Target or whatever. Go, he doesn't know what he's saying. He's just mumbling. What kind of mean spinster are you? You can't let me have the joy of my kid saying, dad, dad? What world do you live in that nobody wanted to marry you, you hag? How dare you? Oh, he doesn't know he's saying, dad, dad.
26: He's smiling at you because he has gas.
13: He has gas. Oh, that's just gas.
23: Is that what they're
13: really?
23: Saying?
13: It can't be that he's smiling at me, you angry, angry, vicious woman. How dare you take that joy away from me? Go back to your house, Matlock's on soon, jerk.
26: Yeah!
13: How dare she?
26: How dare you, sir?
24: Oh, God, that's funny.
13: Just want to be nice. Oh, look. Dad. Oh, he said dad. Oh, he doesn't really know what he's saying. Oh, I like to think he does.
26: So is he taller than you yet? Or?
13: Oh, is he funnier than you yet, you jerk? How dare you? My kid's hysterical. He's on fire.
26: He's on fire.
24: Jimmy Pardo is our guest.
23: Yes.
13: Hey, speaking of guessing, this is neat. I predicted before the season started, baseball-wise, I put money on it that the Devil Rays would win the World Series.
23: Oh.
13: Came within 3 wins of being a genius.
23: You put in money? How much money did you put?
13: Well, that's not your concern, Bobby.
23: Well, I'm just saying, the odds.
13: $7,000. Now, hear me out.
23: Had they won.
13: I didn't put a lot of money. I put 10 bucks down, but had they won, I would have won like $3,200.
26: Yeah.
23: Isn't that amazing?
13: For the Devil, who picked the Devil? Vegas would have paid out one guy.
26: Okay, and it's not the Devil Rays.
24: It's the Rays.
13: It's the Rays. Yeah. You know what? That's why I lost. I bet
26: there
13: on the Devil Rays.
26: Ah. There you go.
13: But yeah, how neat was that, huh? I bet
26: cool.
13: on them, and then also the.
26: Are you still doing the fantasy?
24: Fantasy baseball.
13: I play fantasy baseball. Certainly did.
24: Really?
13: Very,
24: you were
13: poorly.
24: The first person to talk about this ever.
13: Yeah,
24: you were doing this a dozen years ago.
23: Longer than that, I think.
13: Oh, I've been doing it, 1993, Year of Our Lord, is when I started doing fantasy.
23: Is that right?
13: And, it's good. Yeah, it's...
24: and it's amazing then, because
13: still a joy.
24: You started that and actually met a woman. I mean...
13: Oh, gee, I thought there was more to that sentence. It sounded like there was more to happen there.
23: No,
13: you're suggesting that I should have never dated after I started doing it.
23: You're a geek, and you would never meet a woman.
24: That after spending all of your time playing fantasy baseball,
13: that I was able to
24: squeezed in there an actual
13: date.
24: Absolutely,
13: I got time
24: date.
13: For that. I got my Planet of the Apes paraphernalia that I collect. I got a lot of time for the for women.
26: Wait,
13: yeah.
9: Wait a minute.
13: What
23: happened? Planet of the Apes,
13: what's
23: not
13: wrong?
23: Star Wars?
9: Planet of the Apes.
23: Star Trek?
26: Are you that?
13: I'm not a Star Trek guy.
26: You're that specific?
13: What do you mean?
24: Planet of the Apes paraphernalia.
13: Yeah, I got Planet of the Apes stuff
24: what
13: on
24: kind
13: my
24: of stuff,
13: shelf.
24: Yeah,
13: really? Sure. More than happy to have that.
24: What do you have?
13: I've got some action figures. I got some dolls. I got some
24: dolls.
13: Some cells from the original.
26: Movie. Really?
13: Yeah.
23: Planet of the Apes.
13: I don't know. It was the first movie I ever saw. I saw one of the sequels at a drive-in movie theater with my parents. That was the first movie.
23: Yeah.
13: I ever saw. My second movie I ever saw was at a drive-in movie theater was Shampoo.
26: Oh, yeah.
13: My dad took me to see that when I was 6. Thanks, Dad. Didn't understand a word of it. I'm sitting up on top of a car watching a sex scene. You know.
24: That was pretty dirty, wasn't it?
13: Filthy! Ridiculous movie to bring a child to. My dad brought me because he wanted to go on a date with his girlfriend.
24: Hang on one second.
13: At the time.
24: I'm trying to remember something here.
13: Yeah.
24: Jimmy Pardo is our guest.
13: That's right.
24: You've been here many times, but I think I remember. Your dad is the one who's been married multiple times?
13: My dad has been married, and I've said it a dozen times. I'm more than happy to say it again. My dad's been married so many times that if weddings were sandwiches, his next one would be free.
24: Yeah. Now I remember
13: That's
24: who he
13: me.
24: Is.
13: That's me.
24: Is he currently married?
13: He's a good man. Yeah, he's married to a wonderful lady named Donna.
9: How long has she been around?
13: She's been in the picture 10 years.
23: Wow.
13: 10 plus.
24: Oh, so this is
13: I think it's done. I mean, obviously it's a record.
24: He's there.
13: Mm-hmm.
24: Because, you know, you waited.
13: I had to wait till I was in my 40s. No, I was, what was I, 38 when I got married?
24: Mm-hmm. Yeah, but you waited for a certain level of maturation. And
13: sure. Oh, I couldn't have done it earlier. I was too busy, you know.
24: With your toys. You had action figures.
13: And cleaning up vomit on a regular basis after, you know, drinking the night before.
23: Well,
13: so
23: that's true.
13: You got to clean up your act. You got
26: to
13: continue.
26: Every time I see Jimmy, I say, I'm going to come out there. I'm going to visit. I'm going to go to your show in L.A. I'm going to do all this stuff. I'm going to stay at his house.
13: But I don't know. Well, we don't have the room for that.
26: I didn't hear about the Planet of the Apes thing until right this morning, and it's just another reason I have to get out.
13: Well, you know, you also have to come out. You also got to see my father-in-law. My father-in-law's got he's got an entire upstairs of collectibles.
26: I meant to tell you, figures and such your like father-in-law was on my favorite show, The Soup, on E!, and he was
13: Wasn't he funny on there?
26: Incredible.
13: Thank you.
24: Your father-in-law is a famous actor.
9: Walter Koenig,
13: iconic actor.
26: Oh,
24: from,
26: yeah.
24: From Star Trek. Trek.
13: Yes. He was also just made history. He was the best man at George Takei's wedding.
26: Oh, yeah,
23: was he?
13: Yeah.
9: Is it Takei or Takei?
13: It's Takei, right?
23: But
13: it's gay.
23: But it's over now.
13: Jump the gun.
23: Well,
13: some people voted the wrong way, and then other people, you know, it's what's right in the eyes of the Lord.
24: I don't get that. You know what kills me about that vote?
13: What's that?
24: I bet half the people that voted are divorced.
13: There's no question.
24: And they're telling other people who should be married. Hey, wait
13: a minute. How dare you? How dare you? I know.
26: I'm going to stick my nose in. Here we go.
13: Yeah. It really is sticking your nose in.
24: I'm a total failure, so I'm going to tell you what to do.
13: I don't want to get a soapbox and tell you about my views on
23: that's
13: that, but
23: right.
13: It's ridiculous.
24: Hey, live and let live, I say.
13: Enjoy. Mm-hmm. Right
24: now,
26: when did you say that?
24: What, live and let live?
13: You just did.
24: I always say that.
26: You're kind of crabby, unless you're in a grocery store line. I think it's live and let live. I think if the lady has coupons, you don't look at her and go,
24: whatever
26: makes you happy.
24: That's different.
9: That different.
26: Why is that different? That's living and let living. Let her use her coupon.
9: Let her use her coupon.
13: You're anti-coupon?
9: He's
26: anti-coupon, anti-check, anti-female.
13: Well, anti-check, I got to agree with. It's 2008. Let's,
24: come on.
13: Come into the new world.
23: Coupons have now become worse than checks.
13: Really?
23: Because they come in with stacks like this.
13: Bleep.
23: And they'll bleep.
13: Bleep.
23: Oh, this one's expired. Oh, no, it's not.
13: I agree with that.
23: Oh, my God.
26: However, the computer has ruined coupon fraud because...
13: Oh, there's no question. You can't...
26: There's some sort of...
13: You can't cut the corner off anymore. Yeah, yeah. Oh, I didn't know it was expired.
24: Listen, I'm sorry. Excuse me. I live and let live, but I'm going to let you two queens decide on this coupon issue because I have a life to lead.
26: Does instant reconciliation.
24: That's how nice.
26: Coupon and item bought, and you can't fraud it.
13: How dare you, sir? We voted. How dare you call me a queen?
24: No, I don't. That's nothing wrong with that. It's a queen calls another person a queen. That's a queen. It's legal. It's acceptable.
13: I understand that.
26: It's okay for me to call somebody a queen because I am one. Is that what you're saying?
24: No. I think that term is meant is kind of endearing. I don't think it's meant to
23: be. Is it
13: queen?
24: Pejorative.
13: I'm so sure it is. So sure it is.
24: Hey, Freddie Mercury called the band that. He knew what was going on behind
13: That's
24: him.
13: A good point. Oh. Who knew he was gay? God, is no, leotard.
9: I didn't even know what gay meant.
13: And it's like, that guy likes fella. Yeah. George Michael was another one. It's like, I don't think he's gay. How did you not see that coming? And his tight Richard Simmons shorts.
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24: Oh, man.
17: Oh.
24: Hey, Bob, you okay?
17: Why do you ask, Tom?
24: I noticed you're scratching your crotch and kind of clutching your chest.
17: Yeah, well, I have jock itch and a really bad case of indigestion.
24: Have you taken anything for it?
17: That's just it, Tom. I don't know what to take.
24: Here, try one of these.
17: Okay, you're the doctor, but what is it?
24: It's the only medicine you can take that relieves both painful indigestion and pesky jock itch at the same time.
17: What's it called?
24: 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It's called Scro-Tums.
17: Huh?
26: Tom's right, Bob. 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
24: Hey, feeling better, Bob?
17: Oh, like $1 million.
24: Let me buy you a beer.
17: Great.
24: And how about some nuts?
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23: Rightio.
24: With us in the studio, comedian Chad Daniels. Chad, let's see. We've established the fact that your wife is a college professor.
0: Yes.
24: Are you a college man?
0: No.
24: Ah.
0: So that makes for
24: interesting contrast.
0: Uh-huh. And her friends always remind me of it.
24: Oh, really?
23: Oh, really? Are they all college professors as well?
0: Most of them.
24: Mm-hmm.
0: We were out getting dinner one night, and, you know, her friends were like, "So, Chad, have you ever had Indian food?" And I was like, "Hello, Thanksgiving." Aren't you
26: not
0: a history professor?
26: Yeah.
0: Didn't you know that stuff?
23: Hello.
0: How come the dumb guy's making all the smart comments? This is ridiculous. She has one friend from England that's always bragging about their language. We invented your language. You wouldn't have a language if it wasn't for us. Well, you spelled pneumonia with a P, stupid. Nat starts with a G, and you're bragging about that? And she goes, "You know what? They're silent. You know what? You better be silent before I stab you in your face with a knife."
26: Knife!
24: Augie Smith, who's here now.
4: I say to the kids, stop with these steroids. Get on the old-fashioned drugs.
9: Yeah.
4: When I speak to schools, that's what I tell them. But I'm going to tell you something right now. I don't think that we should legalize marijuana, and I'll tell you why.
23: Why is that?
4: Because I like doing illegal stuff.
23: Ah.
4: That's right. Yeah, I don't want to go into a store. I want to deal with the drug dealer. I want to go to the bad part of the town. I want to do that kind of stuff. I don't want to have to. And the people say, "Oh, we just want it for medicinal purposes." No, you don't. Bring out the 90-year-old guy with the tubes coming out of him talking about, "Oh, I'm only happy when I'm high." Well, welcome to America. We're all only happy when we're high. I'm telling you guys right now, you see somebody walking down the street not high and happy, run for your damn life. That guy's a lunatic. He's got a basement full of bodies, and you're next, pal. That's what I tell you.
15: My most recent marriage was a disaster. It made the Wreck of the Edmunds Fitzgerald look like a fender bender.
23: Wow.
24: Sorry to hear that.
23: Hello.
26: And you remember Lord's famous line about gun control more
15: than that. Yes. It, the relationship taught me a lot. It taught me they won't sell you a handgun if you're crying.
19: They don't say we didn't warn you. There's laughter ahead.
20: You guys want to grab lunch?
23: We can't go anymore.
20: Holy
26: That's
20: cow.
26: A good day's work, everybody.
19: This is Bob and Tom Radio.
21: I was born on August 24th, 1964, which is 9 months and 2 days after the Kennedy assassination.
9: Oh.
23: Wow.
21: Which tells you all you need to know about how my father processes grief. And now when I see the footage of the assassination, I get nervous because I realize if he misses, I might not be here. Hurry up! He's almost at the underpass!
23: Wow.
21: One of many funny stories about the Kennedy assassination.
23: Yes, indeed.
21: You know, they lost his brain. Do you know
23: what
21: this?
23: Do you mean they lost his brain?
21: By the way, Google this. Do not take my word for it. They took the brain out of his head to weigh it.
23: Mm-hmm.
21: And then it went away. And the theory is that
23: Abby someone?
21: Yeah, exactly. Exactly. Wow. They think that the Kennedy family had it removed so it wouldn't become some sort of grisly
23: right.
21: artifact.
23: Mm-hmm.
21: I like to think that 10 years after the Kennedy assassination, when you were elected president, the first thing they did was they took you down into the basement of the CIA where you met a very special chimp. We're having a lot of problems with the economy. Well, the problem is the lira is sinking everything in England. Let me throw my poop at the wall and see what sticks. I'll come back in an hour.
19: Bob and Tom. Well-meaning, but...
22: Yeah, they're...
1: They're all messed up.
2: More than slightly confused.
23: Hi there, this is the Bob and Tom Show.
24: Hey, good morning. Thanks very much for joining us, with us in the studio. Comedians Brian Dunkelman, he's right over there. And I found out something very interesting about Brian. He is one of 10 children. Mm-hmm. However, the guy has to top him.
5: One upper.
24: Yeah. Carlos Mencia from the Mind of Mencia. Carlos Mencia, one of 18 kids.
5: Yeah. My mom's just a prude, apparently.
6: Yeah. Mm-hmm.
5: That is amazing. Oh,
8: but wow. That's when you know that it's ridiculous. When a mom of 10 can say to another mom, damn, how many kids? You know what I mean? That's ridiculous. That's really, that's crazy.
23: You nuts?
8: Eight. Yeah, that's mm-hmm. crazy.
6: I mean, as a mom of two, I just cannot.
23: What's the old saying? It's a vagina,
6: it.
23: Not a clown car.
24: If that isn't an old saying, car. It should be. Bob, again, we've already referenced Carlos's lovely mother's tampon.
23: I know, but when you hear about 18 coming
8: it's
23: out,
8: okay.
23: There,
8: it's okay.
24: Can you rattle off their names?
8: No. I can, but here's what happens.
24: Stop and think.
8: No, what ends up happening? I'll forget one. And then what'll happen is I'll inevitably have to write a check. All right?
24: Ah, yes. Uh-huh. Yes. Ah, success.
8: Here's what'll happen. Uh-huh. I'm under the assumption that new family members of mine, you know, are listening to the show, and I am highly mistaken. Mm-hmm. So what'll happen is

0: How could you put Martha before me? And then all of a sudden, I'm writing a check. I don't even know how it happens.
1: Wow. Martha Mencia.
2: Yeah.
3: Well, out of 18, how many boys and girls then?
0: There's 11 girls and 7 boys. Wow. But they're all normal names except for, I do have a sister named Dorca.
4: Dorca?
0: Dorca.
1: I know someone named Dorca.
0: D-O-R-C-A. Dorca.
3: D-O-R-C-A. Dorca.
4: You know someone named Dorca.
1: Uh-huh, yeah. But it's D-O-R-K-A, yeah. It's an unusual name.
0: Like that makes a difference. Yeah. That makes no difference whatsoever.
4: The poor lady.
3: What?
4: Growing up with the name Dorca?
1: Well, I think it was a foreign name, and I don't think it, you know, I don't think when they named the child that, they knew they were going to come over and it would be like named, you know, Pansy Head or something, whatever.
0: Yeah, well, my birth name is Ned, all right? N-E-D, Ned. And I grew up in East L.A. where everybody's Mexican, so...
3: Except for Ned.
0: Except for Ned. So I was in fights in school every day. I was known as the white wetback, for Christ's sakes. I mean, it was just every... Ned!
3: Oh, hey, where's Ned?
0: And just fights. And so... And
3: time for Ned's beating!
0: Exactly.
1: Now, your parents didn't do the single letter thing, where every kid starts with a J or obviously a C.
0: No.
1: Brian, did your family do that? Or did
5: No, I think that's creepy.
1: Because didn't we just
0: creepy?
5: I have an aunt who has 5 daughters, and they're all named Mary.
1: What?
5: Mary Elizabeth, Mary Suzanne, Mary Margaret, Mary Ann, and Mary something else.
1: No, wasn't there? Isn't there a George Foreman?
4: Catherine.
1: Isn't there a George Foreman in there?
5: Yeah, George. Well,
1: didn't we have the news story about the woman that
4: she has 18 kids, 17 or 18,
3: they
4: and
3: all
4: start
3: with
4: J.
3: They have the same initials.
4: They all start with J.
0: Oh, really?
4: Mm-hmm.
1: See, that's a little bit weird.
0: That's weird. I mean, my mom had the right idea of naming me Ned, you know, because when I asked her, I said, Mom, you do know that, you know, I get into fights in school every day because my name's Ned. And why would you name me Ned? And my mom was like, well, we were coming to America and I gave you a very English name thinking that you would fit in.
4: Right.
0: And
3: what about Steve? What about Mike?
0: She gave me the whitest name ever, but my mom didn't realize that everybody in East LA is Mexican. I mean, nobody, you know what I mean?
4: Yeah, I know what she's trying to do.
0: Especially back in 1967. I mean, she thought, I'm going to America, everybody's American. She didn't realize.
1: But Ned is,
3: please tell me your middle name isn't Beatty.
0: No, God.
1: I was just going to say, who are the most famous Neds?
3: Well, that's about
4: Ned
3: it,
4: Beatty.
3: Right? Ned Beatty.
1: I mean, that was my next question.
0: That's it.
1: Well, there's Ned Kelly, the English, or was that Australian?
0: That's Ned Beatty. I'm the squeal like
3: it.
0: A pig guy.
1: The Legend of Ned Kelly, that was some movie, but...
0: Yeah, Ned.
4: Never
1: that's about
4: heard
1: it.
4: Of it.
1: Any other famous Neds? Anybody?
3: Yeah,
0: no.
3: No.
1: Any, like famous Ned bass players, maybe?
3: No.
1: Help me here,
4: never
1: Brian. Come on.
0: The bass player Ned. Ned Jenkins. Yeah, boy.
3: Oh, yeah.
1: Ned Flanders on The Simpsons.
0: Ned Flanders.
1: Ned Flanders.
5: Mm-hmm. Famous Neds for 500.
1: Wasn't the guy named Ned in Groundhog Day?
6: Ned.
3: It was.
6: Ned Ryerson.
0: Oh, the guy
1: that steps
0: sells,
1: in the hole.
0: Yeah, the happy guy, insurance guy.
1: Bill Murray. Yeah, that's right. Bill Murray steps in the hole. Oh, that guy's a great actor. I love him.
3: That's Stephen Towskowski or something
1: like
3: that. Yeah.
1: Well, no wonder we switched to Carlos. Lots of cool, famous Carloses.
3: Oh, yeah.
1: Absolutely. Santana.
3: Uh-huh.
0: Yeah.
1: You got that going for you.
0: That was part of the reason why, you know, Mitzi at the Comedy Store told me that I needed to change my name because she was like, she's this old Jewish woman. And she was like, you can't be an angry Mexican on stage named Ned.
1: Well, she was right.
3: She's right there.
0: Yeah. And I looked at her and I said, yeah, but I'm not Mexican. I'm actually from Honduras. And she paused and she looked at me and she went, yeah, you can't be an angry Mexican named Ned. I was like, okay. But having a big family is really cool. And it's fun. You know what I mean? Like we have a get together like once every 2 years minimum, and all of our family get togethers start off first of all with apologies because you cannot get along.
3: No.
0: Like, you know what I mean? You just can't. So there's always like, I'm sorry, you know, I love you. I said it, but you know, I didn't mean it like that. And everybody, and then I'm telling you, man, for about 2 hours, it's the most beautiful thing you've ever seen. Family, kids playing. It's awesome. And then some idiot brings Budweiser, and then another idiot brings tequila. And then about an hour later, it's like, your wife's a whore. It's like, Jesus Christ.
1: By the way, that cuts across all cultural. Ethnic.
4: How many grandchildren are there for your parents?
3: Oh, my God.
0: Oh, God. I don't know. My mom, I think, is already a great great-great-grandmother, and she's 72.
4: Oh, my God.
0: So she was a great-grandmother at 50-something already.

0: Wow.
1: What's on your mind these days? What are you talking about on tour that's new from last time?
2: Oh God!
1: All the stuff that's going on in the news.
2: Yeah, pretty much. I mean, God, this is like for a comedian, like for my kind of comedy. Mm-hmm. You know, having three candidates that the majority of people can't pick on because one's black and one is, you know, an American hero and the other one's a female.
1: Right.
2: Yeah. And nobody wants to talk about that.
0: Yeah.
2: Oh God.
1: So that leaves Joe Biden and his hair plugs, huh?
2: Yeah, but see, that's why I don't make fun of Joe Biden.
0: Everybody forgets about Joe.
2: I don't pick on Joe because he's the easy target.
0: He's too easy, yeah.
2: He's the old white guy that anybody can make fun of. I mean, you can say Joe Biden, blank, blank, blank, and nobody will be like, how dare you say that?
0: Yeah.
2: But man, you start speaking of Palin, oh my God, mm-hmm. people just go crazy. Like, how can you say that about her? And mm-hmm. oh my God, and you know, I know this, her last name Palin in Spanish would be pronounced Palin, and I'm not kidding you that in Mexican Spanish means quickie. That's not even a joke. Her name is Sarah Quickie in Spanish.
1: I don't think it would be so bad.
0: Pauline, I got to write that.
2: P-A-L-I-N, Pauline. That means quickie. And my mom thinks she's Mexican.
0: Uh-oh.
2: My mom's voting for her because she thinks she's Mexican.
0: Well, don't tell her.
2: And I go, Mom, why do you think she's Mexican? She's like, Pauline, I know what that means. And I go, Mom, she's not Mexican. And my mom literally said, she's Mexican. She has five kids and a pregnant teenage daughter. I know Mexicans. Thanks for writing that joke for me, Mom.
1: Now, does Biden in Spanish mean long of wind?
0: No, it means foot and mouth.
2: Foot and mouth, that's
3: someone else's. Bob and Tom 24/7.

0: motion. Just to watch it go. If their parson hadn't caught me, I'd be in Kokomo. Hit it, Graver.
1: Hold on, Graber.
2: Yeah, Carl.
1: Do you know how many Mennonites it takes to screw in a light bulb?
2: No, Carl. How many Mennonites does it take to screw in a light bulb?
1: It doesn't matter, Graber, because they will all surely burn in hell.

0: All right.
1: Thanks for listening. Want to try watching? Want more?
2: I wouldn't give it a B. I wouldn't even give it a C because it's effing A.
1: Be sure to like and subscribe to our YouTube channel.
3: Now, we had an interesting story about Cam Newton, Willie. I don't know if you heard about this. But
4: yeah, he's going back to Carolina, right?
0: Yep.
3: The man with the hat is back.
4: Did you see the hat that he wore when he was signing?
2: No,
4: I didn't. It was beautiful.
0: Oh, I got to look it up.
4: There was writing on it. I wish I could ever pull off a hat like that.
0: You got to have confidence. You could do it.
5: What is he thinking of? Why are they? I don't know.
3: You have to. It's nice, a guy that's got some pizzazz back in the league. Love that.
5: Yeah, self-centered, egomaniac.
3: Just having some fun.
5: I'm Superman in the team game. Yeah, Ace has something. Yes, Ace.
6: I was trying to think when I heard that. Has an MVP caliber player ever left a team and then came back? Resigned with that same team?
4: Well, LeBron. Cavs and Cavs.
3: So, and that sometimes
5: we were talking about real athletics, football.
4: It's a fine example. I came in late. I'm trying to be hot right now.
5: It's a prime example.
3: See what happened last night in the NBA.
4: Well, what happened last night in the NBA?
3: The boxing match that broke out with the Pacers. Oh, never mind. Let's get back to Cam Newton because I think Pat, you have a tribute to Cam Newton coming back.
7: A little update.

0: Ever want a fine chapeau? Some furry with a crazy bow. Looks like he runs aboard the low Cam Newton's.
1: Yeah.
2: Oh, that is beautiful. Very nice.
3: Our apologies to one of the greatest of the greatest, Bill Withers. Wow, that is strong. For those of you familiar with the great song Grandma's Hands.
1: Grandma's Hands.
3: Mm-hmm. Did you know that Bill Withers recorded his first album in three sessions, each less than 3 hours?
4: Wow. That is good.
5: Yeah. Well, he didn't have you producing.
1: Yeah.
6: Yeah. Bill, a lovely day is fine. Can you say I'm having a fun time day? Can we give that a shot?
0: Hit the end, please. Hit the end.
3: Do you think you're repeating lovely day a little too much?
4: Have we gotten to the place where... It's a perfect song.
1: Lovely day.
3: I know.
4: Beautiful.
3: Will, when he recorded that, he had a full time job.
4: Did he?
3: He was also a Coast Guard veteran. He was working, a cab driver. Working at a factory.
5: Bill, let me just double check to make sure it shouldn't be lean on I. turns out you are correct. Okay. Yeah. Go ahead with that.
3: Nice. Very
1: well,
3: nice.
1: No. You are correct. That's surprising.
6: Yeah. Bill, can we talk about this?
3: Shouldn't it be Winston taste good as a cigarette should?
0: Ain't no sunshine, Bill? Really?
6: Is there not sunshine? It could be more appropriate. Yeah.
3: When I was working with Blind Lemon, I said, could we possibly step up the diction?
6: That's funny.
3: You raise a good point. But that's a great tribute, Pat.
5: Yeah, wonderful.
3: That's so funny.
5: I like a guy that has a milliner. You know he does.
4: And why
3: is Milliner a hat maker, not a guy that runs a sawmill?
4: I don't know. Is it a French
5: thing,
4: maybe?
5: That would be a Miller, I guess, huh?
3: I don't know. I guess, yeah.
4: That'd be a chapeauer.
6: What's a Cooper? Is Cooper, do they do shoes or barrels? I know they do one of them.
5: Cobbler does shoes. Cooper does barrels.
6: Okay, Cooper does barrels. Yes. Do people still do barrels? Are there Coopers out there?
5: Yes, sure. Absolutely. Oh, yeah. It's quite a skill.
3: Yeah, for all the booze, you get that flavor. Speaking of Cooper, his son, big article about his son is...
1: Who, Cam Newton's son?
3: No, Cooper. Oh. I'm sorry, Manning. His son is poised to win a state championship with the team that Peyton couldn't take him that far. And
5: well, that's fun.
3: He's going to be like the guy in college football.
6: Wow. Young Arch.
3: Yeah, Young Arch. Very good.
1: Here's a hat, Cam Newton's, one that he's worn, but you can't buy it, but this is what it would cost you. Nick Fouquet.
3: How do you spell that?
1: Paneled hat, Fouquet.
3: Wow, I bet that gets confused a lot.
1: Yeah. It's there.
5: I bet it's foo, like bouquet.
1: It's right there.
3: It'd be terrible if it
4: wasn't. Nice.
1: It's right at $1,800 for that.
5: Wow.
0: Yeah. Oh, my God.
5: So you can get a Nick Fouquet? I'm going to say it's like bouquet because it's just one letter different.
4: Bouquet. Sure. Yeah.
1: Fouquet.
3: And boy, they sure do. Okay. Fouquet you on the price. You wear that on your ass?
0: I'm not saying that.
3: I just think it's cool. You got a guy with some pizzazz. It's not the usual terrible story from the NFLs.
1: Wanted to wear an interesting hat, but I don't think I can pull it off.
6: Oh,
5: Tom, do you laugh every time you go to like a Thai restaurant or some sort of and they have the Phuket?
3: Yes, PH.
5: Yeah.
3: I still am. I'm a child. I walk by those shiitake mushrooms every time I see them. Looks like S cake to me. No, they're delicious.
5: And by the way, I did not mean to interrupt there, Chick. You could pull off a hat.
1: I'm not trying to find out, but no, I can only wear certain baseball hats. I've got a deep
3: You could pull off
1: what's going on over here.
3: God, I'm forgetting the name of the place. Harris Tweed.
5: Yes.
1: Oh, I like the Harris Tweed.
3: I don't know the names of hats. One that has the full brim going all the way around. You'd look great in one of those.
1: Well, my head's flat in back, Willie, because they left me on my back.
5: I could even see you in a nice
1: baby.
5: At a nice Tam O'Shanter.
4: Oh, nice.
0: What do you wear in the winter?
1: Huh?
0: What do you wear in the winter?
1: I wear a knit hat when it's really, really, really cold. We would have called it a toboggan.
5: Right.
1: Toque? A toque, yes. Yeah. A knit hat.
6: Chick, you could wear one of those, like the taxi driver hats. The Campbell style hats.
1: I have a couple.
4: Yeah, you have one of those, don't you?
1: I have a couple of those, and I wear
3: them. Very tough to pull those hats
1: in my private moment.
5: Nice.
3: Have you ever worn just a hat? Christy, have you ever worn just a hat, stood naked in front of a mirror?
4: No.
5: Okay. Oh.
4: Why would I do that?
0: Would you like to?
3: Maybe it's just
1: do you have that plan for the weekend?
5: I've done that.
3: Yeah.
5: With your socks.
4: I could do that if you'd like. I don't know.
3: No, when you put a hat in your head and you're naked in front of a mirror, then you do the tuck. and kind of swivel your hips.
5: It's been a long time, but
3: if I were a big woman, I'd look like this.
5: I'm a lovely lady, a Rubenesque lady.
6: Okay. Wait, what? What's going on?
3: Shouldn't it be Rubens?
4: I have no idea.
3: Is there an extra S in there?
5: Yes, the artist there is Rubens.
3: Okay,
4: I don't understand the deal with the hat naked.
6: Yeah, let's go into that a little bit.
4: Yeah, I mean,
6: you said when you
4: why would I put on a hat?
5: It's funny.
4: Naked.
5: You can leave your hat on.
3: I thought you'd fall for that and say yes. Then we could make a lot of really unpleasant inquiries into your life.
6: No, but let's worry about you. You said that you wore a hat and you would tuck it back. What kind
4: well,
6: of lady are you trying
4: heard
6: to
4: that
6: look
4: before.
6: Like?
3: No, I was lying, just trying to get Christy to go, oh, well, you know, the one time. Then she'd have
5: I wasn't lying.
3: Really
5: it's one of my
3: cool
5: favorite
3: story.
5: Things to do.
4: Really?
5: Yeah.
1: You really think you dazzle us with these questions, don't you?
3: They occasionally
1: no,
3: work.
1: They never work. We're always on our guard around you. You
3: ever been naked next to your dog?
1: Oh, yeah. Well,
3: of course.
1: Last night.
6: Oh, it's weird.
5: Can't peanut butter.
1: Boy, it was cold. You open up the back door. Man,
3: by which you mean the actual door.
1: There.
3: Okay.
1: Yeah.
3: Let's move forward here.
1: Yeah,
3: Cam right. Newton wears a nice hat. He's back.
1: Yes, he.
3: You said you had a world record?
1: If you say so. Does that mean, is that Tom speak for do it right now?
3: No. No, I'm enjoying this too much.
1: A 105-year-old woman. Wow.
5: Ooh, oh, God.
1: Has set a 100-meter sprinting record.
5: No, she hasn't.
6: No, she has.
1: Man, they're not
5: 4 days.
1: Not all of hers going across the finish line, okay?
3: She was on the national news this morning.
7: I saw the video. She was hauling.
5: Really?
1: Sure,
5: wow.
1: She was.
5: No, well, when you got the Reaper chasing you.
1: For the nursing home.
4: You're motivated, aren't you?
1: How fast can you run if you're running for your life, Tom?
3: 105.
4: Right. How fast did she run?
3: God.
1: It says here, Julia Hurricane Hawkins.
3: See,
5: she was around
3: for the first
5: hurricane.
3: How can you not love that?
4: Hurricane
3: Go on. Hawkins.
1: Wait a minute. Oh, 1 minute, 2 seconds, and 95 milliseconds.
5: Oh, my bones.
8: That's not bad.
3: They measured it down to the millisecond?
1: 100 meter for a world-class athlete, right around 10.
3: She probably
1: 10
3: asked
1: seconds.
3: For milliseconds because that's how she likes to think about her time left on Earth.
5: Yes.
3: If you do it milliseconds, it seems so much longer.
5: 105 running. I bet everything prolapsed. Everything.
6: Yeah. This woman is incredible. You jerks won't be doing anything at 105.
3: No, we won't be alive.
5: Oh, I'll be way dead. I'll be like 35 years dead.
3: I come to you from the Werther's Original Broadcast booth.
1: That's funny.
3: Where we have Hurricane, what's her name, Hannah?
1: Hurricane Hawkins. Hurricane Hawkins. Werther's, you're talking the best hard candy.
3: We're here at the senior games. We've been here since 6 a.m. We figure we'll be out of here by 7 this evening. We have three events.
1: Most of today has been spent getting out of the car.
5: We'll be out of here by dinner, which is 3 p.m.
1: 3 p.m., of course.
3: Now, can you call it a dash when it takes over a minute?
4: Well, that's pretty fast. How fast could you run it?
1: I don't know if I could run it in 30 seconds. I've told you this. My fastest 40 was like when I was a senior in high school, and I want to say it was like 5.2 or something. And now they're running 4.1.
3: You'd do very well right now. Because, first of all, you'd be running away from the light.
4: Oh, my.
6: My, what a dark, dark joke.
5: I mean, at least
3: ironic.
1: When will it, because you're closer than I am. You can feel confident to just spew that out from your
3: Hey, listen,
1: laptop.
3: I had major surgery a few months ago. I've seen the light.
1: Oh, no.
3: I danced with that bitch.
4: Took her down, didn't you?
3: Huh?
8: You won.
4: Yeah,
1: more,
4: you won.
3: Barely.
4: Oh,
3: it was
1: more,
3: close.
1: More world records coming up.
4: Don't tell us that.
5: Well, I did. Good job, Ronnie.
3: God, would it be funny? How hard would it be to take the video of this and insert the Grim Reaper behind her? Is that a hard thing to do with Photoshop?
4: We have people that can do it.
6: You do not want to say all these mean things on record. There are people listening right now, and when you're gone, they're going to Photoshop you.
3: Oh, they're going to install a toilet at my grave.
6: The Grim
3: I'm
6: Reaper
3: fully aware
6: chest.
3: Of that.
8: It's going to go right into the casket.
3: There'll be a funnel.
8: Yeah.
3: Guaranteed, your urine will land in his face. Okay.
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13: All right, sports fans, it's time to get down and dirty with the hottest sports show on radio. Two big names with the big games, James Gandolfini and Sir Charles Barkley. It's time to belly up.
14: All right, welcome back to another belly up show. I'm former NBA MVP Sir Charles, joined by the former MVP of HBO and The Sopranos, James Gandolfini. How you been, Tony?
15: Not bad. Actually, I'm doing pretty good. Not sure what to attribute, but the fact is you've never caught me in a better mood. Ready to take phone calls, talk sports. Just take it easy.
14: Well, that's cool, Tony. We're going to hit the phones in since you're in a great mood today. That's right. A nice change of pace because most times we come in, you all pissed off. You always in a bad mood.
15: Not today. I don't know what it is, but just looking forward to this.
14: Yeah, it's been a big week. Monday Night Football got the highest ratings ever in history. That was crazy. Did you see that game, Tony?
15: Yeah, it was back and forth, return kickoff. The kablam! The Cowboys score again. Mm-hmm. Oh, they cover the spread, which never hurts.
14: Damn, you've been on a hot streak, Tony. You've been on a roll.
15: Like I said, it's been a pretty good week for me.
14: Yeah, plus your face is everywhere, Tony. Seen last week on the NFL on Fox, Frank Caliendo did a thing on you, imitating you, just like back in your Soprano days. Hilarious.
15: Boy, take it easy. Who are we talking about? Frankie who?
14: You know, Tony, the John Madden dude. Imitate everybody. Imitate me, boy. Everybody. Do John Madden to a T. Got you down, too.
15: Oh, yeah? In what ways?
14: All right, Tony, I go into the details. I don't want you getting upset. You're already making that face. All I know is it's on YouTube if you want to see.
15: Oh, Jesus. YouTube? Oh, Jesus Christ.
14: Easy, Tony. Here, let me bring it up. It's all in good fun. See, look, there you are right there in front of the pork store like boy. You used to be on your show.
15: Oh, Jesus. Look at my hair. Look how he parted my hair across. I look like Jason Alexander. Look like a little Danny DeVito.
14: No, you don't.
15: Oh, Jesus.
14: No.
15: What nerve. Uh-huh. What's this prick's name?
14: His friend.
15: What's this prick's name?
14: I don't know.
15: I want his name. On YouTube. No wonder I'm typecast. I can't get any work because I'm on a service along with every other prick that's got a camera and a cell phone. Take the screen at the guild. Jesus. No wonder why I was passed over to play Johnny Cash. Because of pricks like him.
14: You take it easy, Tony. This is on YouTube. Everybody's on YouTube. I'm on YouTube.
15: Oh, yeah? Well, there's going to be a new movie tomorrow. Uh-huh. It's going to star James Gandolfini. Kick a Frank Kelly into his ass. Make me look like a little chubby prick with Bill Tanner borders.
14: Tony, see, you got to chill. I was on TV getting a colonoscopy, Tony. I had a colonoscopy on TV. Uh-huh. So now we both got something in common. You need to calm down.
15: Yeah, something in common. You got a colonoscopy on TV. I'm married. Newlywed. Now we both got something up our ass.
14: Well, I brought you something, Tony, to get your mind off of things. Belated wedding gift. New from Nature Valley. Sweet and salty nuts. Granola bar. It's a bomb.
15: Granola bar? Ooh. Did she call you?
14: No, Tony, I had this long before you even went to Hawaii to get married. Check this out.
15: Let me see it. Sweet and salty nut. That's pretty good. Tastes like a payday. Except it's a granola bar. You can see the nuts, not even covered.
14: So what do you think, Tony? Is it better than a payday?
15: Well, I think it's a lot like Caliendo. I think it's a cheap imitation. Oh, let's put on some makeup and make pretend. Oh, I'm going to play a mobster. Oh, I'm a man of 1,000 voices. Come on! Well, you better find a voice that says help, you prick. Because I'm coming up here.
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17: 24. I pull out my Tom. 24. Can't man shoes. I hate you.
18: Somewhere, somehow, somebody must have kicked me in the ball, son. Hey, Tommy!
17: Well, that's stuff good. Like that. Yeah,
3: that's good. I like
17: Tom
3: that.
17: Petty, and then he goes on tour with Bob Dylan. Now the Dylan impression everyone does.
3: Sure, it's easy.
17: It's very easy, and I think that he's actually intoxicated or high pretty much the whole time. And I've heard that he's still a partier with the smoker and the drinking. So I did a little Bob Dylan driving home drunk song. You want to hear
3: sure.
17: The easiest impression of all the time? Bob Dylan driving home drunk. Ugh. Yeah. Policeman took my license off of me. Says I can't use it anymore. Says I was drunk, too drunk to see.

0: Store.
1: There you go.
2: Everybody.
1: There is no second verse I've got no more.
3: Very nice.
1: Easy impressions. That's a...
4: They don't say we didn't warn you.
2: Oh, my God.
4: There's laughter ahead. This is Bob and Tom Radio.
2: This is the Bob and Tom Show.
5: Hey, hi, thanks for joining us. We are about to meet a professional bull rider and a monkey.
6: Riding a dog?
5: Yeah.
2: I think I meant to say a professional dog rider.
5: Okay. And, okay, we kind of have to find out who's who here. Hey, hi.
6: I think this is the rodeo.
5: Well,
6: gentlemen.
5: I'm guessing.
7: Announcer, yeah.
5: Oh, you're the announcer. The announcer guy. Okay. Okay.
2: How are you doing?
7: Good. How are you guys?
2: Excellent, thanks.
5: Are you Tim?
8: Matt.
5: You're Matt. Okay.
2: Close. Right.
7: Tim's here.
5: Okay.
7: Speaking of the devil.
9: Is that Tim?
5: Okay. Oh, my God.
9: Okay.
5: Now, wait a second. We got to slow down here.
6: I'm happy and dismayed all at the same time.
2: Oh, I'm happy.
5: In the studio.
2: Man, oh, man.
5: There's a monkey here riding a dog.
2: Yes, there is.
5: Hi. And the monkey's name is...
6: Where's the camera?
5: Dawn? Okay, Dawn the monkey.
6: Dawn the monkey and Dan the dog, right?
5: And the dog's name is Dan.
6: Dan.
5: Yeah.
6: Mm-hmm.
5: And the doggy has a little saddle.
2: Oh, look at that.
5: And the monkey's riding around our studio.
6: At first glance, it doesn't appear as though the monkey has any control over where the dog goes.
8: Quite clear.
5: Is the monkey steering the
6: I don't think the monkey is steering.
5: He's got reins.
6: He does have reins, but I don't think...
2: Yeah, they're kind of a metal rein. He's kind of holding on. I remember...
7: The studio's a zoo,
2: I think, guys. I used the very same saddle on a ride when I was a little boy.
9: This is the funniest thing I've ever seen in my life.
6: Remember the first time we mentioned this?
8: Oh, my goodness.
5: Am I correct in saying...
9: I've seen a lot of things.
5: Okay. Can I put my hand out? Will the monkey bite my finger, or... Okay, there we go. Am I correct in saying this is a capuchin monkey?
10: Yes, sir.
5: This is the kind of monkey you might have seen in The Little Rascals. Is that correct?
2: Yeah, a little tiny, right. Okay. Yeah.
5: Little guy.
2: These are used as, I think they, some of these are those helper monkeys that, mm-hmm.
6: This was like the monkey we had in the studio.
2: Yeah, the one that fell in love with you.
6: The one that fell in love with me.
2: Yeah. Mm-hmm.
10: Can I put my hand out?
6: Watch it!
10: Hi, buddy. Mm. Hi, how are you? I've got dogs. I'm not a monkey.
2: Oh, yeah.
5: Wow.
6: Wow, he really growled at him. Did you hear that?
2: He did.
5: Not a monkey growling at me.
2: Wow.
5: Hey, this is, there's a monkey riding a dog.
6: I would travel 300 miles and pay $400 to see this, and yet here it is right in the
2: studio.
6: You
2: don't have to travel that far.
6: I don't have to travel.
5: He looks kind of Amish because he doesn't have a mustache.
7: You mean this doesn't happen all the time here?
2: No.
7: We see this all the time in Oklahoma.
2: You're a lucky man.
5: Do we need treats?
9: I don't have any right here.
5: I think I have a treat.
2: I think I'm sure there's a.
5: I have a Cliff Bar in my office.
6: What's,
2: I doubt it.
6: What does it? Like, does the monkey? Does Dawn like any sort of particular treat, like a candy bar or Snickers or?
2: What's that?
10: Any kind of treat.
6: Anything like that?
5: Okay, have a seat.
2: No. Okay.
6: Now would that affect Dawn's scat?
5: Are you Tim?
8: Yes, sir.
5: Hey, Tim. I'm sorry, I didn't get the names right.
8: By the way, my name's Tim Leppard.
2: Tim Leppard.
5: And you're the monkey trainer.
2: Yeah.
5: Or the dog trainer.
8: Yes, sir.
6: It's more of a conjunction,
8: animal.
6: I think.
2: Animal trainer.
5: Okay, you got you handle them both.
6: A partnership between you and the monkey.
9: She's looking
8: it has
9: for
8: to
9: you.
8: Be.
5: Mm-hmm. Yeah. Like I don't think she likes her dress.
8: Well, she'll take it off.
6: There we go.
8: She's taking it off.
6: Do we do anything topless on the monkey? On the dog?
11: She's getting naked.
8: She's
11: sitting on the dog.
6: I love it.
5: Uh-oh. Now, wait a minute. Now she's getting up, but she's taking off. Okay, there's a monkey now leaving the room.
7: She's throwing clothes everywhere, too. How cool is that?
5: Now she's a naked lady.
9: She shook my hand.
7: There's a naked monkey in your studio,
6: I guess. But look, the monkey looks anxiety-riddled.
10: It's got shabs on.
2: Well, you know, there's a lot of folks in.
6: The monkey does look a little nervous.
9: She shook my hand. She's very sweet.
2: Mm-hmm.
5: Whoa. Okay, a little monkey.
6: That's what she's doing.
5: Now, do the monkeys?
9: Uh-oh.
6: Oh, see, that wasn't me. That was the monkey.
2: I think she used your name in vain. She's talking to Tom.
9: No. She's talking.
5: Mm-hmm. Is she wearing a little monkey diaper? Or?
6: No.
5: Here she is. Like hi.
8: No.
9: Hi. Go see Chick.
5: So, let me ask her some questions now.
8: Okay.
5: The monkey's name is Dawn.
8: Dawn.
5: Yeah. Now, Dawn, do you do internet dating?
2: I think that's a yes. Uh-huh.
8: E-Harmony?
5: E-Harmony.
8: We don't do the cheap stuff.
5: She looks very excited.
2: Yeah.
5: Have you met anybody nice lately? Oh, mm-hmm. She's so sweet.
8: Everybody.
5: What does she weigh? What does she weigh, like 10 pounds?
8: The females generally weigh about 4 pounds. The males go from 7 to 8 pounds. The males are a lot bigger and hardier. Mm-hmm. Big boys. Right. Canines are a lot bigger.
5: Take a lot. I imagine it takes a great deal of attention and maintenance to actually.
8: You know, it's like anything. Whatever you put in, it's going to come out of it. And and that sound she's making there, she's very pleased.
2: Oh, she is.
8: That's really a pleasing sound.
6: It is. It sounds like a whining, complaining. Yeah.
8: Mm-hmm. Scratching her toe.
2: Look at that. She looks. Look at her. She
8: scratching
2: very,
8: her toe.
2: Very content.
8: Yeah.
2: Oh yeah.
8: Everything's good.
2: Mm-hmm.
6: Oh. It looks like she ran for the bus and had her hair styled. Is that her normal?
8: Don King.
6: Blown back.
5: She looks very sweet.
2: So that's great. Now, Matt, do you do all the calling in the arena? Is that what you do?
7: Uh-huh. I guess. We'll see. But yeah, that's what I do for a living.
2: That's very cool.
7: The announcer here this weekend.
6: Now, is it like the announcers on the radio? Do you and the monkey have the same dressing room, treated with the same respect?
7: Pretty much. Actually, no. The monkey's dressing room is way bigger than mine. I'm in a little broom closet down the hall. The monkey's got couches, the refrigerator,
6: the smoking jacket. Yeah. Welcome to the monkey dressing room.
7: He really is a monkey. I'm just a hired monkey.
6: Okay, gotcha.
2: He's getting catered. You get a summer sausage and a coat.
7: If that, and I got to buy it out of a machine.
5: Now, what does Don the monkey eat?
8: Monkey chow. They're a perennial. Arena makes a monkey chow that we special order.
7: Are you serious?
8: Mm-hmm. Yep. And then we use oranges, apples, grapes, and bananas. You know, we feed them treats like that.
9: Okay.
8: I'm doing something.
6: This monkey's in my space.
9: She's okay.
5: She's walking over to Chick's area.
8: I ain't never done this.
2: You know what? I think she just, she just walked across here. She walked across your keyboard and believe it or not, eHarmony came up.
7: She found out his job's so easy a monkey could do it.
9: Yeah. There you go.
6: Don't dare spit in my pop, monkey.
2: Oh, yeah.
5: Oh,
2: look at that little guy.
5: Oh, wait a minute.
2: Oh, my God. She's drinking from James's glass. James, I hope that's not a Jaeger bomb, James.
0: No, this is the white Russian. Right?
2: Oh, okay.
6: I don't care who you are. That's fracking adorable.
9: She wants the chocolate. He had hot chocolate. She's trying to get the chocolate.
2: Oh, that's delicious.
9: Oh, yeah. Go ahead.
8: I told you anything sweet. Cool. She'll like anything sweet.
5: Thank you for clarifying.
8: She likes that.
6: Did you see that?
8: And you want me to tell you something? This is never been done. I've never ever turned her loose.
2: Really?
8: I mean, I've always.
2: Oh, you know
8: the
2: what?
8: First time I've ever turned her loose.
6: Because she has the strength of 10 inches.
8: Well, it's not that. You know, I just she's relaxed and
0: We could tell.
8: In order.
6: Yeah.
7: In a minute, she's going
6: to
7: be drunk.
6: Did you see what she did? She stuck her head in there. Couldn't get the chocolate. Now she's using her hand to get down to the bottom.
8: Dipping it out.
6: Licking her hand out.
5: Yep. She's no idiot.
0: Well, thanks for asking.
2: James, do you have a smoke? She might want one of those next.
0: We'll need a smoke, definitely.
6: As if this could get any better. If the monkey would smoke a cigarette.
2: Light one up.
5: Wow. You know, we don't allow smoking in this studio.
2: No, but
6: in this
2: you
6: case,
2: know, in this case, let her go for it.
5: Mm-hmm. Okay.
2: Wow. Well, that's great.
0: No, I didn't even get a please.
2: Uh-huh. No, she gave you that please look. She gave you that look.
0: You know what?
8: I had the coffee sitting here, and she passed it and went straight to the hot chocolate.
2: Well, wouldn't you?
5: She's a little girl.
6: A female monkey's sense of entitlement.
9: Well, women
6: off the
9: need
6: chart.
9: Their chocolate.
2: Sure they do.
9: Sure they do.
5: What time does Oprah go on? I want to watch. Once again, if you're just joining us, we have a capuchin monkey in the studio named Dawn.
6: Now, here's a question I have, looking at the female monkey.
2: Yeah.
6: Do they tend to enjoy themselves by themselves as much as the boy monkeys
5: Excuse
6: do?
5: Excuse me, let's just move
8: on. You know, the males are more dominant, and they're like the leaders.
2: Mm-hmm.
8: She can go out. You know, they go inside and outside. They have an indoor and outdoor facility, swimming pools, ladder and chain. You know, they can play outside.
9: Yeah.
8: But whenever they go outside, the male can be out there just sunbathing.
2: Mm-hmm.
8: And she can come out there and just want to, you know, and he just bumps her away. Says,
6: no
8: you know,
6: kidding. The guy
8: not
6: is
8: that
6: not interested.
8: Time right now.
2: Let me darn. Yeah. Yeah. Hey, come on. I'm watching the ball game. Leave me alone.
8: Yeah. Watching a bird about 20 miles away.
6: I got the Bengals minus -3. Leave me alone.
2: Come on. Yeah.
5: Where do these little guys normally live?
8: You know, where they originate from?
2: Yeah. Mm-hmm.
8: South America.
2: Okay.
5: Oh, okay. Okay. Well, this monkey.
6: Yeah, you don't want to leave your garbage out in South America.
0: At all.
2: Uh-uh.
0: Hey, sweetie.
2: I know.
5: Mm-hmm. I don't think I have any chocolate over here. All I've got is iced tea.
2: I think she probably had her limit of chocolate today.
0: Yeah.
9: She's been licking the desk where she flipped it.
0: Right.
8: I think she's going to ride extra fast tonight.
5: Now, does she, do they have a pre, how would I word this
6: race,
5: delicately?
6: Performance?
5: If they're going to... if they're going to defecate, do you know, or do they just like let it rip?
2: Yeah, and they come over and ring a bell, and
6: I got squelched about her playing with herself. But on defecation, how does that work?
2: Okay,
5: I think she's going back over to see Chris.
8: Might have to go.
6: Please leave a monkey turd over there.
2: If you could you please defecate on his keyboard?
5: Just turn my headphones off.
2: That would top the show.
8: Just a little one.
6: Just a little baby rabbit.
2: Have you got food over there, Tom?
5: Would you like? No, I've got iced tea.
2: Oh yeah. Well, she.
5: Hi. How are you, sweetie? You are just the cutest little thing. Don't walk on my. Oop! That.
6: We do have a banana if we want to.
5: My headphones just went off.
6: Banana?
5: Oh God!
6: Bring a banana in. See if she'll eat it.
8: Oh yeah, she'll eat a banana.
6: She'll eat a banana. She'll eat the hell out of a banana.
5: Okay.
2: Yep. Wow. She's like a monkey on a football.
6: You know, if Elvis would have thought of that, a female monkey in panties and a football, he might have just imploded. Here we go. There you go.
8: Show it to him.
6: Hey.
8: Down.
6: Hey, monkey girl.
8: Down.
6: Hey, monkey girl.
3: Daddy have his expensive glasses
8: down.
3: Back?
8: Here.
6: Woo.
9: Banana.
6: Banana. Hi.
2: I'm just waiting for
6: April's
2: for the,
6: bananas.
2: I'm waiting for the monkey to take Tom's face.
6: Oh,
2: just,
6: just like
2: look at this.
6: Just like the thing in Alien.
8: Not that much.
2: Oh, that's too much.
6: Just a little bit.
2: All right. Okay, there you go.
8: I wanted to be able to ride tonight.
2: No wonder in a banana coma.
6: I enjoy the fact that you can't hear this on the air, but Tom, off the air, is trying to reason with the monkey. No, you don't understand. This is my workstation, and you need to move along.
2: Just turn my headphones
9: back. You need to go back to Daddy. Okay.
2: Yeah, there you go. Take the banana over to Daddy, and then,
5: I like the way she licks her little fingers.
2: Well,
6: now she's...
2: Mm-hmm. Oh, I see.
5: I'm going to have to sterilize my whole area.
2: She don't want to go. She wants to hang with James. He's got chocolate.
0: Apparently.
2: Uh-huh. Oh, look at this. All right. That's what we need is our new screensaver. Uh-oh. Yeah, yeah.
6: Oh, monkey pissed. Everybody out. Everybody out.
5: She wants more banana. Thanks for coming in, guys.
7: Thank you guys so much
2: what
7: for
2: a
7: having
2: treat.
7: Us.
2: Yeah.
5: And we kind of left out of our mix. Where is he?
2: And that's Dan.
8: Dan went to sleep.
2: Sure, that's his job.
5: What kind of dog is Dan?
8: He's a border collie. Mm-hmm. These dogs are imported on the border of England and Scotland.
2: Mm-hmm.
8: Pretty smart. Their natural ability is to gather, go and get and bring to you.
2: Mm-hmm.
8: So that's what they do all the time. They're not a driving dog. They'll go get them and bring them to you. I used to tell people that, you know, had the hunting dogs, you know, down south, they always take their deer dog and go hunting. I said, you can leave them things alone. I'll take my border collies and round them deer up and bring them up to you where you can shoot.
2: You know? Yeah, you don't even need to shoot them. We'll just take put them in the back of the truck.
8: I'll load them up for you.
5: Bring a trailer.
8: Yeah, there you go. Load them up.
2: Mm-hmm. That's
5: great. Does your monkey know anything about sports?
8: You can determine sports. You know, it can be so many ways to determine.
7: I bet
8: what
7: this
8: you
7: monkey
8: mean.
7: Wouldn't take Peyton Manning out of the game.
2: No, I don't think so.
7: I'm just saying, I don't know.
2: Nope.
5: I was thinking we could do some sports picks with the monkey.
9: You making faces at the monkey?
6: She started it.
2: She's she's making faces at him. Oh yeah,
9: really?
6: She totally
2: started
6: it.
9: Okay.
5: Now, when you first introduce the dog to the monkey, is there a problem?
8: Well, you know, you just don't do it immediately. In 1987, I learned a major mistake. Don't ever just put a monkey on a dog.
2: Uh-huh.
8: They have to grow up and live and be together as a family. And my first mistake was putting monkey on dog. And dog made bad mistake. Dog turned around and growled.
2: Uh-huh.
8: Monkey whooped dog.
2: Oh, man. I'll bet.
5: If we can go back
2: all
5: one.
2: Of a sudden, that's why? Because the monkey can make a fist.
6: All of a sudden, we got a new act. Monkey's fighting dog.
8: You
6: got
8: to look at it. The monkey's got four fists. You know, we've got two feet.
5: So let's go back sort of conceptually. Let's go back conceptually sort of one degree here. Before you experimented with the dog and monkey, you had to have the idea of having a
8: everything
5: monkey
8: comes from
5: an
8: idea.
2: Yeah.
8: And it started when I was a kid. You know, growing up, my mom said, you know, she made the little socks, you know, the little monkey socks, the gray socks.
2: Yeah.
8: And she said, I wagged them things around till I wore hose on them, you know, that little monkey. I've always wanted a monkey growing up. Curious George was my number one book. You know, it was a life. And whenever I got to the point to the entertaining, you know, I still wanted a monkey. Mm-hmm. And I was fighting bulls with the guy named Jimmy Anderson in Dublin, Texas, and he said, get a monkey. Mm-hmm. And I said, that's what I've always wanted to do, is get a monkey. And then, you know, he helped me in getting one and where to find them. And it was, whew, it was.
2: Now, has it always been Capuchin monkeys?
8: Or? Yes, sir.
2: Okay. Just yes, wondered sir. If you got a bad monkey.
8: I've crossed a little bit and went to Weeper. Uh-huh. They have a Weeper cross and, you know, in black caps. And
6: that's
8: I've
6: a crossed. Capuchin that always cries, the Weeper. Mm-hmm.
9: Yes. The Weeper.
8: Yeah. This one didn't.
2: Hard to keep dry.
5: So the monkeys live at your place then?
8: Yeah, we're licensed through the federal, the USDA, and their place is nothing
6: okay,
8: normal.
6: What's wrong
8: it's
6: with the monkey,
8: everything
6: right?
8: is no wood is around these animals. Everything is stainless steel. Mm-hmm. Everything has to be able to be cleaned at 180 degrees.
2: Right.
8: Ceramic tile on the floors, on the walls. The outside pen is made of vinyl coated chain link. It's, mm-hmm. it's no crap. I mean, it's very, very nice. Mm-hmm. It's clean. Mm-hmm. And it's all because of these animals, you know, mm-hmm. we take care of them.
5: They have such little ears.
9: They do.
8: Well, they're yeah. little monkeys. I mean, she they got their you. Little monkey ears. Well, how you ought to see their little bed.
6: Yeah, big ears on the little monkey.
2: Yeah, yeah. That look kind of
8: like Dumbo the elephant.
2: Yeah, like, is that Spock the monkey? Wow, come on.
9: Aw,
2: wow.
9: Be nice. Mm-hmm.
8: Yeah, I used to tell a joke. I said, I said, whenever I brought that monkey home, my wife said, what in the world are we going to do with the monkey? I said, well, it's going to be living with us. She said, where's it going to sleep at? I said, it come with its own little bed. And she said, okay, I can understand it. Where's it going to take a bath? I said, it come with its own little shower.
6: And now for the big question.
8: Yeah, he said, what about the smell? And I said, well, honey, I got used to it. Maybe the monkey can too.
5: There you go.
2: Wow.
5: It's your classic monkey
2: uh-huh,
5: joke.
2: Yeah. And how long have you been divorced?
6: Come on.
8: 12 years. Right after I got the monkey.
2: Yeah, oh, my goodness.
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14: Oh, yeah. Yeah.
15: Yeah, I can't see what kind of phone you have. You have a high-end, what is that over there?
16: Oh, I'm iPhone all day.
15: Oh, iPhone
16: guy.
15: Okay, there you go. Me too. I like the iPhone.
16: We used to run things until Samsung got, until they got the big phones, and then they got so cocky. Look at me and my 98-inch... Samsung Galaxy HD TV. Crossing streets, getting hit by cars because I can't see nothing. It's like, take it easy, Samsung. We get it. You still got software with holes all in the back door of it. The FBI isn't challenging Samsung because it's wide open. It's like, oh, we don't care. Anybody can walk in there and see what's on your phone. 9-year-old hackers can look at your 98-inch HD TV cell phone.
17: 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Channel 17 has his ATM code number.
16: Their phone dies. You got to call AAA. Right. Come jump it. My phone died. Can you come jump me? And for those of you Samsung people, stop wearing your phones on your hip. We get it. You're proud of your cell phone. Come on, who wants to come to my hip and watch a Super Bowl this weekend? I got chicken wings in my back pocket. Help yourself.
2: It's a big phone. It's large. The phone is large.
18: It's really big. Yikes. It's a huge phone.
2: I use it as a tray at the cafeteria. It's a big phone.
16: A buddy of mine knocked himself out. He was texting his honest Android in bed. Dropped it on his skull. Was out for 2 days. They actually started giving out helmets with the new ones.
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5: This is the Bob and Tom Show. Chick McGee across the way there. We'll check in with Chickster. Todd Glass is here with us. Todd, yes, you're...
20: No, I know, because I don't want to forget it, but you can tell me if you think this is right or wrong, but I swear it's a true story.
5: Mm-hmm.
20: I had a gift. It made me think of this, the gift card. Someone gave me a gift card to IKEA. Do you know what IKEA
5: yeah.
20: is?
5: Sure, yeah, furniture place, right?
20: Yeah, it was a really nice gift card. It was $1,000.
5: Wow.
20: Yeah. So I went there, and I bought everything, and I lost... gift card. Let me tell you, I was sweating. I was literally, like, my body was saturated. My shirt, I was like, and I think I was almost ready to cry. But, so I had my basket, everything. You know those big carts, and I just moved into a house, and I had everything on the cart. It wasn't that much, $1,000. You know, it seems like a lot, but it would all fit on a cart. And I was out there at the entrance, and I just said, I just went. I bolted. I went right to my car with the stuff and put it in. I was shaking, and I was like, I can't find it. I'm just gonna go. And I pushed it past, and there's no buzz or anything. Went to my car. My back hurt so bad when I was driving from the tenseness of being nervous of loading it in the car.
2: Mm-hmm.
20: And I swore to myself, if I found it, I would not use it. That was my rationale. All I had to make a deal was between my what I thought was moral. Right?
2: Uh-huh.
20: And then I promised myself, if I found it the next day in my shirt pocket, I would not go reuse it.
2: Mm-hmm.
20: I never found it, never used it. But I'll tell you what, once I got a mile away from my key, I was happy I did it.
9: You stole $1,000.
20: Yeah, no, I did not steal
1: it. Yeah, absolutely you did. Now you can. No,
20: But I had a gift
1: moral
20: card.
1: Moral meat grinder.
20: But
1: what
20: if somebody found the gift card and used it? That is true.
2: Uh huh.
20: Ooh, maybe I shouldn't have told. I'm joking.
2: You shouldn't have told that.
20: See, they need.
9: But
20: they
9: did
20: need,
9: you see that story yesterday? On
20: well, now I feel horrible. I never thought about that.
2: What? That you actually stole the?
1: Been also spent, so $2,000 could have been missed.
20: But except for that part, okay. I know this is a weird way.
2: Maybe
20: to look
2: he stole the gift card. Huh?
20: Who?
2: Whoever gave it to you.
20: Why would you bring that in? It has nothing to do with it.
1: How but long I think the ethical dilemma is the same.
9: How long ago was it?
1: I have a question. I'm surprised they have such lax security
9: That
1: you can load up
2: I went
1: a
2: the other day to look at that
1: stuff.
2: On his face. Come on.
20: No. Well, I got to the part. First, I told somebody I lost it. They said, well, go over there and see if there's a way they can look it up. Once I got past the registers to the return, I made it past the area, and you know, and it's if you were there, you can sort of see in my head the way I thought. And then there was the door, and I went, oh. And I
21: you know,
20: went,
21: it's
20: oh.
21: a felony.
20: But let me ask you this again before I get attacked by everybody. Forget about and honestly thinking that someone else could have found it. I never thought it.
9: Right.
20: Do you really think it's stealing? Like
21: yes. Yeah. Yes.
20: Don't you just have to answer to your? Okay, let me ask you this.
2: No.
20: Could you see how morally I was all right with it with myself?
1: No, because the guy.
20: No.
1: The guy had the receipt for the gift card. Ollie would have had it. You would have come back another day.
20: No.
1: They would have seen he bought it and said, "Okay, it wasn't spent. So yeah, here's another card. Give it to Todd, and then you can come."
20: Who's
1: back.
20: Todd? Who knows my name? But I do. Why are you having?
1: Let's just move forward here.
20: Okay, I'm sorry.
1: It's the guy.
20: Our guest. While he's
9: making tons of money. Do you see that? How many people don't spend the money on a gift card?
2: So yeah.
20: That's why
1: morons.
20: You can justify
1: anything. I think.
21: I'm just. It's interesting to me that IKEA has such lax security. I bought a light bulb the other day at this electronics place, and you pay for your stuff, and
2: then they strip your chair.
21: Then you walk 50 feet, and they have to see the receipt, and they strip your. I said to the guy, now, do you think that I've stolen a bunch of stuff? I've got a bag that you can barely fit a golf ball in. What have I stolen between the register and this barren hallway that you have to strip search me, Mr. Fry?
2: Lifesavers.
21: You know, what's their deal?
9: Yeah, that place.
21: They make you feel like you're. They have better security than the airport.
1: I'm going to clean you out of tiny items. That is my plan.
21: I just bought a CD. You want us to do the strip search? Okay. Also in the studio with us, a comedian. John Roy. By the way, now we were talking, excuse me, to get back to Todd for one second. We were discussing what you think about while you're stoned because you are apparently a part-time marijuana user. Is that
20: yes, I like to smoke. Okay. I love it.
21: No,
20: it's
21: what I mean, I am not a marijuana smoker. I don't particularly care for it, but how do you do it? Do you use the pipe or do you use the papers?
20: I usually have a one hitter. It looks like a cigarette. Mm-hmm. And
21: who do you think you're fooling with that?
20: And that's my question.
2: Everyone, yeah. Especially in California. Yeah.
21: I mean, do you think the cop who arrests you when you walk out of IKEA is going to go?
22: Hey, you know how long you're going to be in jail? $1,000, and now you're smoking. Oh.
20: No, you're right because my one friend goes, just pass it to me. It looks like a cigarette. We're in the car. Go, who's passing you on a cigarette in a car? But here's my new thing.
1: Hobos.
20: By the way, I'm a little embarrassed. I don't smoke 7 days a week, but when I smoke, I will admit it's my one of my favorite things to do. I just love it. But I have the pot ice cream, and I've had which is unbelievable. And
2: pot ice cream,
20: yes. It hits you.
21: Aren't you supposed to eat the ice cream after you smoke the pot? Have the rules changed since I was in college?
20: You brought up a very interesting thing. When you have pot in the food, it's not a good idea because what happens is you have a little pot ice cream and then you're high. Well, you shouldn't be now pleasing your appetite with more ice cream with pot in it.
2: No.
20: So when you first see it, you go, don't eat the ice cream in the freezer because that has more pot in it. You're logical enough. But then after 20 minutes, you're like, bah, and you're like, eat the rest of it. But pot cookies or, you know, any, I like, you know.
2: Not a good idea.
20: Sometimes it's good to have it in the
21: Do you have a bong? Do you have one of those elaborate glass?
20: No, I don't. No. I don't know why I say like I'm proud of that.
1: No, I don't have a bong.
20: That's my way of going. I'm not that type of pot.
1: Yeah, I have a little bit, but not in some sort of bong.
20: Yes.
1: Well, that's always low rent, a bong.
20: Yeah, right, exactly. No.
21: There was always the engineering guy that had some kind of, you know, pressurized bong.
2: Oh, yeah.
20: I do college shows, and even at my age, I'm embarrassed. Like, even 5 months ago.
1: Sit there and actually be going.
20: Yeah, they bring you back to the house. They're like, we got this thing, and we build. It's 2 stories high, made out of toilet paper centers, you know. And you're like, oh, really? I'm too old for this cut, too. Well, all right. Sometimes I think if my brothers could have a switch and called, here's what we're doing, flip the switch, and here's what Todd's doing, how different our lives are. You know, my brother's at work, his desk. He goes, let me flip the switch and see what Todd's doing. Flip. Yes. There I am.
2: There he is, yeah.
21: Stealing stuff from IKEA, wondering if they're going to find the one hitter, the one hitter in his pocket.
20: I am so sorry I told that story.
2: Yeah, so are we.
22: Yeah, we're going to have to testify.
2: Yeah, huh? I didn't want to be any part of it.
21: Well, thank God you didn't give the location so they can look at the tape.
1: There he is. That's the guy from Last Comic Standing.
20: Burbank. No, but you know what? I really bet there's listeners going, I see what Todd means, that he could do.
1: No, you want to think that. You can tell yourself that.
20: No, I believe it. I bet if you go online, can people go online and say, no, they know. All I had to do is know within myself I felt all right with that. Meaning that I knew
1: that's
20: I had
1: what serial killers say. Yeah. I mean, you can say that about anything. Like, Tom, Hitler's like, I feel all right invading this country. I mean, as long as I feel all right.
9: You can justify anything.
2: You can justify.
20: Yeah, but can you admit that there's different levels of justification of delusion, and mine might not be the worst delusional thing to be justifying? I did have a gift certificate. I didn't think that someone else would find it. In hindsight, that is a good point. And then that
21: you can justify anything. For example, the people who produced the show Last Comic Standing.
2: See, I can
21: cash the checks.
2: I can see the headlines in the newspaper, comic high on pot deals from IKEA.
1: Thinks cigarette works. Uh-huh. Mm-hmm. My favorite weed thing now, if you get the two people arguing back and forth about whether weed should be legal, the anti-weed guy, they have a new argument. The guy goes, well, this isn't the weed for the 70s. This is 1,000 times more powerful than the weed for the 70s. And if that's true, someone needs to tell my guy, because I think I'm still getting this stuff from the 70s. Like, that last bag, I think he found under the spinner of the Partridge Family home game in his aunt's attic. Like, I don't think, this stuff will work. Yeah, we can sell John. Yeah. Okay, you're not a stoner. You've done it. Have you ever heard this one? This is my favorite thing. A stoner looked at me dead in the eyes and told, he goes, you don't ever have to worry about undercover cops, because if you ask a cop if he's a cop, they have to tell you. You know, and I was just like, no.
20: Yeah,
1: not
20: they
1: at
20: don't.
1: All. You know, like, cops are not like genies and leprechauns and Rumpelstiltskin. They don't have to live by magical rules.
20: No, stoners, there is a. I'm not a stoner like that who they give me this. If you get pulled over by a cop, you don't have to unlock your car door. How about when he shoves the billy club up my ass?
1: No cop.
20: Through the car door.
1: No cop.
22: Then I'm thinking you should probably open the door.
2: Yeah, no cop. So you can get that out of your ass.
1: No cop has a list of rules they have to live by. Like, no cops are like, if you answer me these riddles 3, then you may put the cuffs on me. Why would you go undercover if those are the rules? Be like, hey, are you a cop? Yes. Pack up the van. Son of a bitch. Yeah, that's right, Chief. They're asking now. I don't know. Some pothead guy. They're telling everybody. You know, what?
20: They're blowing our cover.
0: They don't say we didn't warn you. There's laughter ahead. 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
24: Good morning, Shoehorn Carnival.
21: Shoehorn Carnival?
24: Shoehorn Carnival.
21: Yeah. I understand you only sell shoehorns there?
24: That'll do it.
21: That'll do it? Yeah.
24: Sure, we... Hey.
21: You guys...
24: We got a sale!
21: Sounds like you're having a big sale today.
24: It's every day's a sale day at Shoehorn Carnival.
21: Yeah, no, I've been to the shoe carnival up there. They got great shoes there, but you just have shoe horns.
24: Right. You see, we used to be the shoe tree carnival.
21: Uh-huh.
2: Oh, really?
24: And that bombed. Yeah. So we figured... We have a customer down aisle 7. Wait, don't let him get away. Tackle him. love this place.
6: Do they?
24: Yeah, you know, mom and dad bring in the kids because we have, for the kids, we have these two great characters here. We have, what's your name?
7: Horny the Clown.
24: Horny the Clown.
21: Okay, no.
7: Yeah, I used to be Shoe Horny the Clown, but they shut me down.
24: And, of course, Horny the Clown hangs out with...
21: John Wayne Gacy?
24: Wait a minute. Here, say hi to the kids. I'm the Shoe Hornet. He's the Shoe Hornet. Yeah. Wait, hold on.
8: Kind of like the Green Hornet, except I hand out shoe horns to the kids.
21: Kind of a bad cough there.
7: Yeah, I hate working here. This guy's got emphysema. I mean, asbestos or something. I don't know.
24: The shoe hornet was out drinking last night.
21: What kind of a the shoe
24: he's
21: hornet
24: smell?
21: What kind of shoe horns do you have? You know, wacky ones with, you know.
24: Well, we got real little ones. What's your name again?
7: Horny the Clown.
24: Horny the Clown's handing out these real little ones for like doll size, like Barbie and Ken.
6: Yeah,
24: they're real small. And then we got these big guys. Yeah, we got this big one. We sold it actually last week. It's about a 10-foot shoehorn.
6: Yeah.
24: We sold it at some playground.
21: They do turn it into a slide?
24: Yeah, I think so. But anyway, come on out here and see the kids. They love the shoehornet. He's got this big stinger on the back. But don't worry, kids. It ain't real.
7: I just want to say
21: hang up on these idiots. Hang the phone up. I've had enough.
11: Kevi Rogers is our guest. Kevi, having just met you, I can guess you're obviously an athlete.
12: Yeah, I work out a little bit. They have the whole thing where you pump weights and all that stuff.
21: Yeah.
12: You got to have a cardiovascular, man.
21: Mm-hmm.
12: I was playing basketball the other day. They made me guard the worst dude on the other teams. It was a fat dude wearing thongs. Right? You know,
21: oh!
12: Standing on the court smoking a cigarette. You know I was in bad shape.
21: And you couldn't keep up with him.
12: I couldn't keep up with him. Got involved with that aerobics. Don't like aerobics, man. That's too much like sex.
21: It is.
25: Aerobics?
12: Yeah, you sweat, muscles hurt, and then you got a woman up there telling you you're not doing it right.
25: It's an old Eskimo trick of how to catch a polar bear. Now, what you do is you go cut a hole in the ice.
21: Right.
25: Right? And then you take little peas, and you place them strategically 4 inches apart all the way around the hole.
21: Right.
25: And a polar bear will crawl up, and he'll look at it, and very much curiosity is what is going on there. Now, when he bends over to take a pee, you'll kick him in the ice hole.
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28: To be honest, I'd never heard of the first bank that treats you like an airline passenger.
29: This man came in and said he'd never heard of the first bank that treats you like an airline passenger. We were immediately suspicious.
28: From the minute I walked in, everyone kept staring at me and making me feel like a criminal. Then the bank manager came over and grumbled, "How have you never heard of our bank?" I said, "I don't know. Search me."
29: We searched him, repeatedly and vigorously. Then we interrogated him about his intentions for entering our facility.
28: I told the manager that I had no money and needed a loan, so I wanted to see what the first bank that treats you like an airline passenger could do for me.
29: The man claimed he had no money. Mm-hmm. We stuck our hands down his pants to make sure.
28: They asked me a couple of questions.
29: We asked the man, "Hey, is this a stick of dynamite in your underwear? And does it tickle when we touch you right here?"
28: Well, to make a long story short, they gave me the loan.
21: Really?
29: We gave the man some money, wow, but we both felt dirty and used afterwards.
28: They handed me some cash and told me to keep moving. Uh-huh. I left so fast, I almost forgot my shoes on the scanner. Thanks, First Bank that treats you like an airline passenger.
30: The First Bank that treats you like an airline passenger. Look for branches and strip malls across the metropolitan area. Bring all of your personal information in, then let us expose everything.

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1: Welcome back to the Bob and Tom Show. It was the best day of my life. It was the worst day of my life when they put candy bars in the freezer. I just can't eat enough during the commercials or get back here in time. And
2: which candy bar did you have?
1: I had two. I had a Kit Kat and I had a peanut burger. Reese peanut burger.
3: Oh, wow. Yeah.
2: Recently voted number one, the Reese.
1: I am living the high life.
4: Tell him how you eat Kit Kats, Chick.
1: Two at a time. Like a man.
4: He
1: like
4: bites
1: a
4: it.
1: Man.
4: It's crazy.
2: You don't mix them, do you?
1: What do you mean? Peanut butter and Kit Kat?
2: Yeah.
1: Occasionally, yes. Sometimes I mix cereal. I mix candy bars.
2: I mix cereal.
1: I mix my lovers. You know, I'm just a big old mixer.
2: You do a blender candy bar three-way, do you?
1: Every now and then.
4: No kidding.
2: I'm a cereal mixer. I put grape nuts and shredded wheat.
5: Oh, boy. Yeah.
6: Chomp that loudly. Yeah. Double the joylessness.
2: What do you mix there, Josh? Cereal?
6: I do not mix cereals. I've never have. It never occurred to me to
2: really
6: do that.
2: Separate really? But equal. That's your...
1: It's a good idea, then. It's a good idea.
7: You've never combined.
2: Keep them separated.
7: You've never combined Cocos and Pebbles.
6: No,
7: that's a great one. No. Do the
6: chocolate and fruity?
7: No.
1: Listen to me and hear me now. Believe me later.
6: Josh,
1: Honey Nut
6: that.
1: Cheerios, Raisin Total Bran.
7: What?
1: Have a great morning. Ugh. I'm telling you,
7: that is an old guy combo.
1: No,
7: I gotta tell you,
1: I will strangle the life out of you.
6: Yeah, I like to mix Total and Wheaties.
2: Oh. Yeah, boy, how do you tell them apart?
1: You can't. Right, all of my cereals.
2: Ace, are you a cereal guy?
8: I don't think I've had a cereal since the 80s.
7: What?
4: No kidding.
7: I love learning.
2: You haven't had cereal in 30 years?
6: Ace goes to the grocery store. What's this? Honey Nut Cheerios.
2: What do you mean they don't call them Sugar Smacks anymore?
1: I just love the little peeks we get into Ace's life every now and
6: then.
1: So
6: you're just not a cereal guy.
8: I used to love it.
6: Yeah.
8: Frosted Flakes.
2: Why did you quit eating it then?
8: I quit drinking milk for a long time.
6: I only
8: have canned milk at home. So.
5: Canned milk.
7: Yeah. Let's let him keep going.
2: Are you living in an alternate universe?
6: I didn't realize you were camped next to the Ho Chi Minh having to drink your canned milk.
5: Are you drinking evaporated milk?
1: I'll pose this question the way I mean it. How deep underground do you live? It's got to be 30, 40 feet.
2: So what was your favorite cereal? Frosted Flakes?
8: Frosted Flakes.
6: That is a great choice.
7: Yeah. Classic.
1: Never liked it. Not sweet enough.
4: What?
1: Sweet enough for
4: Are
1: the
4: you
1: chicken.
4: Joking?
1: No.
2: What did you eat when you were a kid?
1: Well, Frosted Flakes and then just,
6: Not, doctors would rather you eat pixie sticks than Frosted Flakes.
1: Seven or eight spoons of sugar. Man. Oh, gosh.
5: What are they called? Sugar Pops?
7: Sugar
5: what do they call them now?
6: Corn Pops.
5: Corn Pops? Oh, yeah.
6: It might just be Pops.
5: Oh, I used to eat that all the time as a kid.
1: I was a fat kid. Not like now.
5: And Cocoa Pops. Cocoa Pops.
2: Now, Christy, what cereals do you eat and mix?
5: I have grape nuts in my cabinet.
2: You mix that with what? Just red Metamucil or
5: no,
2: psyllium husk?
5: No, not you. I'm not you.
6: Quinoa. You just mix it right in there.
1: Dust. The packing peanuts from the latest Amazon box.
5: Yeah, some organic cereal that has pumpkin seeds in it.
6: You and I both like Akashi, don't we?
5: Yeah,
6: Akashi brand or whatever. Yeah, that's good stuff. Tasty.
5: Mm-hmm.
1: Yeah, if you like.
6: But I've never mixed cereals.
5: Never.
6: I'm not even inclined to.
5: Oh, I always mix my cereals.
1: You got like a new cereal, Styrofoamies. Don't you like
5: it? Yeah,

0: Yeah.
1: Mm-hmm. Yeah,
2: sure.
1: Yeah, it's good. Yeah.
3: Now, we have to move forward here. We have an interesting news story involving the Amish community. And, Willie, I want you to pay special attention to this. Go ahead, Christy.
2: Authorities in Tennessee have arrested an Amish man after finding 25 pounds of marijuana in his home.
0: That's a lot.
2: According to Lawrence County Police, 33-year-old Chris Appleby was arrested after officers executed a search warrant of his home. Police said that in addition to the pot, they also seized guns as well as cash from the property. The suspect, Mr. Appleby, faces several charges, including possession of Schedule 6 for resale and possession of drug paraphernalia.
3: I mean, think about that. I mean, are they accusing this guy of being a dealer?
2: Maybe.
3: I mean, you got to hand it to somebody if they can be a dealer and not drive and not have a phone.
2: Yeah.
3: That's a very loyal client base.
2: That's a lot of work.
0: Boy.
3: We have to go out to his house to get
4: it. Might be really good weed. This guy grew it.
3: And here's a question, and I don't know if this is true or not. Is there such a thing as organic marijuana?
0: Yeah, I think so. I think it's really tough because the spider mites and the pesticides can be an issue for the farmers. But
3: I mean, is there a place when you can go to places where it's legal that they specialize in organic?
0: Not that I have seen, but I'd imagine it exists.
3: I would think right? There'd be a market for that.
2: I would think, yeah.
3: Just like there is for a lot of organic food, double the price.
0: Who knows? I mean, there's a lot of like issues. Like one big issue with marijuana legal is that there's so much packaging. People are complaining that it's not a very green industry. Mm. And so maybe the organic thing isn't an issue for those people.
5: You know, I like many things in my life.
2: Yes?
5: And I enjoy them. The National Football League. I'll watch all Sunday. I'll sit and I'll watch. I've never heard anyone know more about a topic than Willie and marijuana.
0: Well, thank you very much, Chick.
5: That was amazing. What did you ask him?
3: If there was organic, legal marijuana out there.
5: Well, it's difficult because of the pesticides and the spider mites and the monkeys that get in there.
4: Willie does know everything about weed except for the negative stuff. he tends to ignore that.
5: Hey, I'm the same way about the NFL. Okay?
3: And I think that... I think Josh kind of hit the nail on the head.
5: You bastard.
3: You have to be wondering if this Amish guy is growing his own pot, and if...
4: You'd think it would be...
3: It might be great. Who knows?
4: Profitable for that community. And
0: We used to have Amish folks that would work around camp doing construction, and they were allowed to use power tools. So I think that when you're working, you can use electric stuff sometimes.
4: Yeah, the rules... I don't know all the rules.
5: The rules are crazy. Like, if they can have... They can have batteries in their room. And
0: yeah.
5: That's how they play video
3: but
5: games.
3: I think if you're
5: car batteries.
3: Dean might know this. If you're Amish, you can only light a joint with a candle.
4: Is that true? Okay.
3: Okay, yeah. Right.
4: You have to use a hemp wick you've made
2: yourself.
3: But no one's seeing what I'm seeing here. This guy can be a drug dealer, allegedly, with no car and no phone.
2: Yeah. Whatever.
3: I mean, that's some ambition there. Good for you, son.
5: Amish build some pretty good stuff, maybe.
2: Great barns.
0: Great chairs.
5: Yeah.
3: They can probably roll killer joints, right?
5: Right.
0: I'd imagine,
3: all those woodworking skills.
0: I had some Amish donuts the other week with some cinnamon sugar on top. My goodness, I lost my mind.
3: And the good news for this guy, his family doesn't know he's made the national news wire.
4: Right.
0: Yeah.
2: Yeah.
3: Because they can't listen.
5: We're going to have a barn raising, then we're going to have a joint rolling, and then,
4: and then a donut making.
5: Yeah, we're going to make some donuts.
3: So, that reminded me, Pat, of another story about Amish.
4: A couple years ago, right?
3: Yeah, this was a bust in which...
5: like boobs?
3: No.
4: Two boobs equal one bust.
3: Geauga County.
5: Cedar Point, right? Yeah, Sandusky, right?
3: Police in Ohio shut down a party of Amish attended by over 100 people.
2: Oops.
3: According to the Geauga County Sheriff's Office, deputies responded to a loud party at a barn in Huntsburg Township early on a Sunday morning. Sheriff Scott Hillenbrand said, "We went over there, and sure enough, there were about 100 people in this barn, and they were partying."
2: Good for them.
3: Yeah, it sounds like they're having fun.
4: What was the problem?
3: I don't know. They're in the middle of nowhere. Four Amish men faced charges, including disorderly conduct, underage drinking.
2: This goes on and on. Room of Springo, it sounds like. Mm-hmm.
3: Yeah, so.
4: Yeah, they were driving, too.
2: Driving?
3: I remember one thing about this story. To spread the word, they have a version of TikTok.
4: Oh, they do?
3: Yeah. It's called Clip Clop.
4: Oh, sure, yeah.
0: That makes sense. Yeah.
4: Amish would have the horse.
5: When you said that, Clip Clop popped into my mind, and I said, nah.
3: Now, Pat, you have a tribute to this?
4: Yeah, a little Oxford Gold tribute, right?
3: Yeah.
6: Went to an Amish party. They called it a Rum Springer. Bunch of loud, drunken Amish kids. It was a real humdinger. I got to the Amish party, the girls were barely clothed. Skirts up to their knees, shoes off, I can see their toes. And we're all tipsy now, raising barns and raising hell. And now we know there's nothing like booze and a naked Amish mademoiselle.

0: Ow.
1: That came out of nowhere.
0: Ow.
1: Thank you very much.
2: Careful.
1: We turn it back to Christy Lee.
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5: His career has faded.
6: An OBGYN?
2: We're killing it.
4: Somebody stop us!
2: Yes, please.
1: So is there just the one pocket?
3: There's a single pocket, Tom, on the thigh, and it's designed to fit a Galaxy Z Flip 3. 450 pairs will be made, and they will be available at, what would you pay?
7: They want them exclusive. I'm going to say $179.99.
6: $325.
2: I would never spend over $40 on a pair of jeans.
3: $1,112 each.
2: That's so stupid.
4: Holy hell.
3: Now every pair of the Z Flip Pocket Denim does come with the Galaxy Z Flip 3 phone.
2: Oh, well, that's...
4: Well, you didn't...
6: sort of buried the lead there.
4: I know it's well a rough done, Christy. Morning, but hang on. Tom, can I yell at her now?
1: Yeah, go ahead. I'm sorry.
4: What the hell?
2: Well done.
8: You don't say we didn't warn you.
9: I'm warning you, don't do that.
8: There's laughter ahead.
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0: friends' telephones.
1: It's all about me.
0: Are broken, that's all.
1: All about me.
0: Or improperly installed. That's why they

0: How'd I sound? Pretty good? I know.
1: Which is why Tom likes it. Hey, you know, some people just can't grow up.
0: I bought some Twinkies. I bought some ding-dongs. I bought some hoes and some powdered sugar donuts. I poured some sugar in my Pepsi. I had 7 cups of coffee with some fudge. I ate a Snickers bar. I ate an Almond Joy. I poured some sugar on a Milky Way and ate it. And now I'm driving on the freeway. And if you cut me off, I think I'm gonna kill you. Yeah, yeah, kill you, kill you. I pulled a booger out of my nose. I poured some sugar on the booger and I ate it.
1: Yeah!
0: I'm eating sugar boogers. I'm eating sugar boogers. Yeah, yeah, sugar, kill you. Sugar's good. Yeah, beep.
1: He beeped there at the end because
2: that was an answering machine, answering machine message. Yeah. Mm-hmm.
3: It's still hard for me to get my dad a gift. Is it hard for you?
4: Oh, yeah. Sure. Dads are hard to buy for.
3: And, you know, I try, I guess, harder for him to try and get him a gift he wants. You know, so I pay attention. My parents are bikers. They have a motorcycle. They belong to a club. You've seen people like my parents having to get the big motorcycle.
5: Oh, yeah, those like outfits. Hondas, those gold wings?
3: Yeah, yeah, and they got like the matching outfits, a trailer, their parades.
4: Big fairing out front.
2: They have the trailer.
5: The
2: That's
5: trailer,
2: my favorite.
5: I love that.
2: That's my favorite.
3: Well, you got to pull beer.
1: Sure. It is Milwaukee.
2: Yeah. Well, sure you do.
3: So I got my dad the intercom system for the helmet so my parents can communicate while they're going down the road.
4: Uh-huh. You know? Yeah.
5: I've seen that with the microphone that comes out of the helmet.
4: It's very thoughtful.
3: You know, my dad was pissed.
1: Why?
3: He's like, if I want to list your mom bitch in my ear, I bought a car. What's the matter with you? You think I've been driving around in the rain for the last 30 years for nothing?
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8: You know, here at Charlie's Tavern, I stay mighty busy making drinks. But the phone, it never stops ringing. And it always seems the phone rings as I start to pour a beer. It's some fella asking me to page his friends. He says they're here. Okay, buddy, you hold the phone and I'll check and see if they're here. Is Seymour Butts around? Have you seen Dick Peter? Are you Jack Hinoff? Is anyone Sharon Peter? Have you seen a Harry Beaver? Are you a Peter Stroker? And it seems like almost every night I'm paying

0: Yeah, his name is Richard, but they call him Big Dick.
1: I'm looking for a big dick smoker.
2: Have you seen a Mr. Bader?
3: No, but you

0: Charlie's Tavern.
1: Yeah, I was wondering if you could page somebody for me.
0: Sure, who are you looking for?
1: Trying to find a Mr. Pedasso. His first name's Stuart, but they call him Stu.
0: Stu Pedasso?
1: Uh-huh.
0: All right, hold on. Excuse me. Everybody? Hey, is there a Stu Pedasso here? Does anybody know a Stu Pedasso? Someone said he just left with Haywood.
1: Haywood who?
0: Haywood, you blow me.
1: No, but buy me dinner and drinks and we'll talk.
0: My song is nearly over now, so let me be quite blunt. I'll try my best to find him, or my name's not Michael Hunt.

0: Parker.
1: Paging Michael Hunt. Paging Michael Hunt. Is Mike Hunt here?
2: Long time listener.
3: Wait a minute. You aren't Mr. Obvious.
2: How about being a first time watcher?
3: I mean, you're not as good as Mr. Obvious. But...
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5: Hello.
4: We are exploring unusual names. Yes. And we have guests that do not have unusual names, necessarily. Dwight York, normal name.
6: Dwight and Kevin, yeah.
4: Kevin, don't tell me.
5: Bozeman.
4: Kevin Mark Bozeman is here with us as well. Kevin, you're from Chicago.
7: Chicago, yes,
4: and,
7: I am.
4: And Madison, Wisconsin, spent a lot of time in Madison.
7: Mm-hmm. And fortunate enough to fly. I just flew in actually from Atlanta. Got a nice little deal, $197 for a plane ticket after taxes and surcharges, $362. Seriously.
5: Sweet.
7: I actually went through my plane ticket and went through all the taxes and surcharges. It's a ripoff.
5: Sure is.
7: They actually charge you $5 for a September 11 security fee. Now, maybe it's just me, but I just kind of thought that came with the flight.
5: Uh-huh.
7: Like, I buy a plane ticket. You don't crash into a building.
5: Yeah. Right.
7: Mm-hmm. But they're like, nope, that costs $5 extra.
5: $5.
4: There's a books.
5: I was hoping that my air marshal would be making more than $5 a ticket.
7: Yeah. Right, exactly. I just feel like if you're ever on a plane and it gets hijacked, you got the right to stand up and be like, who didn't pay their $5? Who didn't pay their $5? We about to crash into a building because you skimping on $5?
5: Stand up.
7: Trying
5: who
7: to buy yourself
5: you?
7: A foot-long Subway sandwich?
5: Wow.
4: There's a whole book about some guy took phone bills. And analyzed them, and there are all these unbelievable taxes.
5: Oh, there's tons of taxes.
4: There's some
5: on
4: kind
5: those
4: of
5: things.
4: Weird. What is there's some kind of weird rope tax from
5: the
4: War
5: that,
4: of 1812 or something?
5: You know, that's the tax that just was repealed. I think.
4: Oh, they got rid of that one finally.
5: They finally got rid of it. It was an old tax from way back in the 1800s.
8: Don't worry, it'll be replaced with a new
5: one. Well, something else, I'm sure. Yeah.
4: Now wait a second, I do have a bone to pick with our guest.
8: Oh,
5: go ahead,
4: Kevin.
5: Which
4: where are you
5: one?
4: From? Kevin. Chicago. You know who has the highest sales tax in America?
5: Mm.
8: Chicago.
5: Mm-hmm.
7: Well, I mean, I didn't write it. I didn't pass it.
4: But am I correct? Isn't it 10.5%?
8: I think you're
5: right.
8: Yeah,
5: that's pretty high.
4: I mean, when you retail sales tax, you buy...
7: I know gas is super expensive.
5: Yeah, everything is
7: expensive. But I'm starting to fly more because I'm getting funnier, so I don't really know.
4: Okay, good. we'll give you a chance to prove that in a matter of moments.
5: All right.
4: Kevin, we have a phone call on line 8 here. I don't know who this is.
5: All right. Bob and Tom, show.
9: Hello.
5: Hi, who's this?
9: My name is Dick T. Green.
5: Dick T. Green.
9: Yes, sir. Mm-hmm.
4: Is
9: my father's actual name is Dick P. Green.
5: He has the P, you're a T.
9: Yes, sir.
8: Why wouldn't you go with Richard?
5: I guess he didn't want you to go through the humiliation of having the P, Green, as far as you're a...
4: I mean, the obvious question is when the phone rang when you were a kid, did they ask for Big Dick or Little Dick?
5: Yeah.
9: That's what I was going to get at next. I played tennis in high school, and my high school tennis coach was my dad's tennis partner. So all through high school, he was Big Dick, and I was Little Dick.
5: Uh-huh. Wow. Yeah, there's Yikes. Nothing worse in high school than being known as Little Dick.
8: Yeah.
4: Although I got to tell you, there's nothing like being Big Dick. And I just want to say to your dad, hello, brother.
5: Hello, brother.
4: Tell him I'll
8: please.
4: See him at the meetings. me and Bob are speaking this weekend. You going to join us, Kevin?
7: I'll be there. Okay. I'm the honorary president.
4: Of course. Right. By the way, sorry, Dwight.
8: I'm going to throw up.
5: Oh, my. Grow up? Why?
8: I'm going to throw up.
5: Oh, I thought you wanted us to grow up. There's no reason for that.
8: I've given up hope on
5: Thank
8: that
5: you,
8: long
5: Dick.
8: Time ago.
9: Thank you, guys.
4: Okay. Could be worse. I got this letter from a woman whose married name is, I won't say her first name, but her last name is hyphenated Brown Seaman, spelled S-E-A-M-E-N, but it doesn't matter when you say it out loud. Your table is ready, calling the Brown Seaman Party. that is just unpleasant and
5: that's
4: awful.
5: Like brown rice is healthier.
8: Yeah,
5: I wonder
8: it is.
5: If brown semen is.
8: I think if it's brown, you got a problem. You might want to have that looked at.
4: I think you better go to a urologist.
8: You're smoking way too much.
5: Woo, look, I was doing it so good, I burnt it.
10: Or you just had a biopsy.
4: Yeah.
5: Wow.
4: Don't worry, it's low tar.
8: Really?
5: Wow.
10: Yeah.
5: Bob and Tom show.
0: Hi, man. It's Donnie Baker.
5: Oh, hi, Donnie.
4: What's wrong, Donnie? I can tell
0: thanks
4: something's
0: for bringing
4: wrong.
0: This up, man.
5: What? Bringing what up?
0: My middle name's Richard. All through the fourth grade, I got nothing but Donnie Dick right to my face.
5: Oh, yeah.
0: About four other people got their ass beat in a food court cause of it. I still walk around and say something. I pray for that to happen. Uh-huh. Now that I'm trained in the martial arts, I got every right to defend myself.
8: Yeah.
0: Uh-huh. You think other names are bad, man? You know I hang out with Todd Boner.
5: Yeah.
0: Well, he was the manager on the wrestling team, and every year in wrestling, when they'd make cuts, they had to call out your last name, and they have to do it that way. It's state law.
5: Oh, really?
0: Then you'd have to turn in your equipment. So four straight years, coach would have to yell out the same last name at cuts. Bender, Rump, and Gunner, give your headgear to Boner. We got it on tape. That ain't half as bad as Minnie Marsh you married Craig Peters, remember?
5: No.
8: No, I don't.
0: I swear to God she did. My mom Phyllis still kept that paper in her scrapbook. Minnie Peters to be wed. How'd you like to be the best man in that wedding, dude?
5: Uh-huh.
0: How do you think they cut that cake? I gotta go.
5: All right, thanks, bye, Donnie.
4: Thanks, Donnie. Wow. Well, if you have an interesting name, please, we'd love to hear from
5: do
4: you.
5: Do share.
4: Mm-hmm. Yeah, we'd love to hear from you. Our phone number, by the way, 1-888-BOB-TOM-1. You can, of course, email us, bobandtom@bobandtom.com. Let's get back to our guest. Comedian Dwight York is here. We just met Kevin Bozeman. And are you a frugal guy? Do you like to be careful with your money? Do you go through all your tickets and look at the taxes and stuff like
7: yes. that? Yes. Oh, mm-hmm. Wow. I mean, I'm genetically predisposed to have bad credit.
5: Oh, really?
8: Yeah. But
7: I was born with it. Uh-huh. I was born with bad credit.
5: I see.
7: But I'm trying to get better. That's why, like the holiday time, I don't spend a lot of money during the holiday time.
5: Right.
7: Like Christmas, we did Secret Santa. You guys ever do that?
5: Oh,
7: like,
5: sure.
7: When there's too many people in your family because your parents didn't plan right.
5: Mm-hmm.
7: So there's always like that one person that no one wants to shop for. Uh-huh. But I got him like last year. It was my cousin.
5: Is that where you draw a name out of the hat?
7: Yeah. Right. Oh, okay. But nobody wanted my cousin because he's very religious, but he also has a bad drug problem. So it's hard to shop for a guy like that.
5: No kidding. Wow.
7: But luckily for him, I'm really smart. So I bought him a crack pipe to say, what would Jesus do?
4: Yeah.
5: Wow. That's nice. That's
7: I know. Yeah, I look out for mm-hmm. things like that. And then,
5: you get a bong full of holy water.
7: Oh, that's right. I could have did that. That's a nice little gift. I should suggest that to him.
4: Can you buy holy water? Do they bottle that?
5: Oh, I don't know, but you can tell them it's holy water.
10: Sure can.
4: You can get holy water to
10: by
4: go?
10: The, well, by the leader.
8: No. What
4: can you get holy water to go?
8: I don't know if it's actual holy water, but I have water from...
10: Of course you do.
5: Right from what?
10: The kitchen.
5: The fountain in Rome.
8: In France, I believe.
4: Lourdes?
8: Lourdes, yes.
7: So it's like a special holy water?
8: Yeah, holy water.
4: I'm sorry, hang on. I got to... What'd that go for?
8: I don't know. It was a gift from a friend of mine who was visiting.
5: Man, you know what?
4: Mm-hmm. I just saw a stat yesterday.
5: You know, a quick tap water and a little vial.
10: Yeah. Where's that hotel shampoo bottle?
4: I know you hate hearing all this Beatles stuff,
8: Chick.
4: It's
8: from my priest friend, too.
4: Just yesterday, I saw the statistic. An estimated, of Beatles memorabilia that signed, this article is estimating that about 6% of it is real.
8: Oh, I believe that.
5: Yeah.
4: Now, the holy water thing.
5: Mm-hmm.
8: I mean, I'm just telling you.
4: I'm with Bob. There's some guy in a trailer park. Okay, turn the hose on.
8: They have trailer parks in France?
4: It's in Paris, Texas. Who did,
5: I think
4: it's really
5: closer
4: from
5: to Holy Cross College. And,
8: because my priest got it at the actual...
4: Okay, with your priest, well, he can make any water holy
8: well,
4: water,
8: that's
4: right?
8: That's true, I guess.
7: That's my question. It's like, I thought all holy water was the same, but there's special...
8: No.
7: Kinds of holy water.
5: Well, yeah, I guess there is.
7: Like wine. Like you could buy a $5 bottle of wine. It's $12 and $20 bottles of wine. But you can get that with holy water as well.
5: Mm-hmm.
7: This is the $7 holy water. This is some good stuff right here.
8: Yeah, see, now you're asking me questions I don't know the answer to.
4: Can you get the fizzy kind?
8: Fizzy kind?
7: Fizzy holy water.
5: You mean like Perrier?
8: You're not supposed to drink it.
4: What if you like
5: the sparkling water?
7: You got the Evian of holy water?
8: Yeah. I'm not drinking it. It's sitting on a shelf.
10: Can't you take holy water out of the church?
8: Here's something about, speaking of religious, I think we've talked about this, hinted around, but my house is on the market. And you know how you're supposed to plant St. Joseph
5: in the backyard.
4: Oh,
5: the
4: statue.
10: Upside down.
4: Front yard or backyard?
8: It depends. There's a whole, go online if you want to get to all this, but I did it backyard, head facing toward the house. But But this was the second one. I buried him one other time, and the squirrels dug him up, apparently, and decided he wasn't good enough to
5: eat. Well, next time, don't get the Nutty Joseph. Wow. Come on.
8: So I had to go to, extremes.
5: Hey, look, it's Joseph and cashews.
8: All right. I had to dig, 12 inches down to keep him from getting dug up by the squirrels.
4: Mm-hmm. Be careful. You might hit your gas line or your cable TV.
5: That's right.
8: Well, there's another story.
4: So which saint is it now?
8: What, St. Joseph, the carpenter,
10: He's the patron saint of aspirin.
8: Patron saint.
7: Hey, thank you very much. No, he's the patron saint of baby aspirin.
10: Mm-hmm. Baby aspirin.
8: And then you're supposed to dig him back up and take him with you to the new house and put him on the mantle. You know, that's supposed to be good luck. I'm using the same one I used
4: last time. So where do you get
8: the
4: statue?
8: Time. Oh, you can get him at any, you can get him online or you can get him at any Catholic bookstore.
4: And this, does he wear a gold coat like a realtor?
8: No, he's just a plastic.
5: Century one. It's very interesting.
8: And there are some who say you should bury him face down because he works harder to get flipped back up because he wants out. So, he'll work harder.
4: That keeps
8: house.
4: His nuts down so the squirrels don't get him. You bury him nuts up.
5: No,
4: squirrels are going to get
5: him. They're going to eat him.
4: That's how that works.
8: Mm-hmm. And you're supposed to say a prayer when you bury him. But anyway.
4: So how's he doing for you?
8: I don't know. I've had some. Okay. Keep your fingers crossed.
5: Yeah, good luck.
4: There
5: good luck.
4: Go. Mm-hmm.
8: St. Joseph, do your magic.
4: Okay.
8: But
4: why? I don't understand. There's a why backyard, front yard?
8: If you go online, you can see there's totally different. Some say front yard facing away. Some say backyard facing toward the house. Some say upside down. Some say, on his back, whatever.
4: Sounds very interesting. Mm-hmm.
8: Yeah.
4: Confusing. Kevin, are you a married guy or single?
7: No, I'm not married. Mm-hmm. I'm not. Okay. My family's all about it, but I'm not.
4: Okay, you're...
7: Because I've just seen married people, and they generally just have a unsunny disposition about them.
4: Not all of them.
7: For the most part, I just, they have a look like I've made some bad decision-making. I could do that all by myself. And it's not like I'm against marriage. I just feel like you should tweak it. Don't make it so, committal, Maybe you should change the rules. Don't accept I do. Maybe you should accept I might.
5: Mm-hmm. Mm-hmm.
7: You take this woman be a lawfully wedded wife. It's possible.
5: Mm-hmm.
7: I'm not going to rule anything out, Pastor, but there's some good looking bridesmaids and you're a hater. Uh-huh. Kind of like one of those deals. I'm not.
5: Uh-huh.
7: It's just that I just, when you're the youngest, you see things that other people don't see. And I just find men and women have different agendas right from the get-go.
5: Mm-hmm.
7: That's why marriages don't work. If you think about it, when a man meets a woman, his goal is to sleep with that woman as fast as possible. And when a woman meets a man, her goal naturally is to keep that man from finding out how crazy she is. Now, obviously, those two don't match.
5: Uh-huh.
7: And plus, ladies, you guys change. You evolve. You become better people. We stay exactly the same.
5: Mm-hmm.
7: We find a nice little groove, generally around the age of 16, and we roll with it.
5: I was going to say 14,
7: right.
5: Kevin.
7: But now you, ladies, you guys go find yourself.
10: I know what
7: I'm dropping knowledge here. I'm serious.
8: That's probably the wisest thing that's ever been said.
7: You got it. Women, they go out and find themselves, and that's when the problems start. Fellas probably don't even notice. I'm about to tell you something about your women, because women probably don't even notice about themselves.
5: What's that?
7: But the woman that you're with right now is not going to be the same kind of woman that you're with 5 years from now, because unfortunately, this is just a shell of themselves. The real woman is off somewhere, and she's marinating in a cocoon of lunacy.
4: Uh-huh.
7: And she's getting ready to sprout out and yell about taking out the garbage and bartering sex for vacuuming. That's not the woman we fell for.
5: Wow.
7: What happened to the woman who used to pleasure me while watching SportsCenter?
5: Uh-huh.
7: Where's that naughty little gal at?
5: Marinating.
7: You know what I'm saying? Marinating. Getting ready to sprout out.
4: Kevin Bozeman is our guest.
5: Uh-huh.
4: Interesting.
7: Mm-hmm. Just trying to help.
4: I think it's very helpful. Mm-hmm. By the way, speaking of marriage, dear Bob and Tom,
8: mm-hmm.
4: I was at a bachelorette party. The bride's name was Maureen. Everybody called her Mo.
5: Right.
4: Her last name was Schmidt. That's
5: Mo Schmidt.
4: Mo Schmidt.
7: Mo Schmidt.
5: Mm-hmm.
4: I was hoping that the guy she was marrying was named Sherlock.
7: Then she'd be
5: Mo Schmidt, Sherlock. Yay.
4: Wow. Yikes. That is awful. Dear Bob and Tom, my parents thought they were being cute and clever by naming me Rusty. Our last name is Bell. Yes, my sister's name is Liberty.
5: No.
4: Last sentence, it sucks.
5: Well, I'll bet. Rusty Bell and Liberty Bell.
8: That is not funny.
5: Well, no.
4: It's cutesy.
7: Mm-hmm. Better than Tinker.
5: That's true.
4: Bell.
5: Could have been Tinker. Mm-hmm.
8: Well, that would have been cute as a little kid. Look, it's Tinky. Tinkerbell.
5: Tinky. You want to be known as Tinky all your life?
8: When you're like two, but yeah, when you get older, when I'm in my cocoon of lunacy. That's
5: that's coming up pretty soon, isn't it?
4: After the show?
7: Do you have a chamber? Do you have a chamber that you just go into?
8: Go home to my cocoon of lunacy.
7: Mm-hmm. Oh, women are beautiful.
8: That's okay.
7: They are. They're beautiful. Christy's a beautiful...
4: Now, do you do well with the ladies?
7: I got
4: the feeling that you're one of these guys that really does well with the ladies. I'm just,
7: you know,
4: I'm getting a nod.
7: I love. Look, let me know. Whatever. I love all kind of women. I'm not gonna lie.
10: Why is it the players? Why is it the players who are players don't want to know don't want anyone to know their players?
7: I'm not a player at all. I'm saying I love all kind of women. Look, I'm gonna be honest. Like, I was heartbroken recently. The best girlfriend I ever had was this beautiful Asian girl. She was great. Like, very beautiful, very thoughtful. Mm-hmm. Like, for Valentine's Day, she made me a pair of homemade Nikes.
5: Wow. Oh. Like, okay. Wow, that's impressive.
7: All right. I was like, wow, me do
5: hand
7: love you
5: made.
7: Long time.
5: Hand
7: you know?
5: Sewn.
7: It's great. And older women love them. Like hot moms and MILFs. You know, nice knitted sweater wearing, minivan driving.
5: Yeah.
7: Veterans, because here's the thing, they're experienced and you know you ain't get good sex, and afterwards they'll make you cinnamon rolls. Sticky bun me up. I'm naughty, Silver Fox. Come on, bring it, Cougar. Let's go.
4: Wow. I like your line. I like your the flow of your rap, if you will.
8: Right.
4: The flow. We are going to
5: well spoken.
4: Yes. The
5: me too, white man.
7: The flow is it the urban?
8: You can tell
7: the urban coming
8: Tom
7: up?
8: Has no game.
4: The mellifluous flow of your urban rap is quite appealing.
2: 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Ladies and gentlemen, Bob and Tom.
11: But now it has been shown to mean basically like just somebody that you have romantic interest in. So it'd just be like, I got Jessica in my sixth period. That's my hus right there.
5: Oh.
11: Yeah.
10: Damn.
11: Like
12: don't you mean Zhang?
10: Oh, Zhang.
12: Yeah, there we go.
11: If I saw what you had on, I'd be like, Zhang, look, that's my hus right there.
12: Yeah.
10: Right.
11: You don't even know I exist.
8: That's cute.
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14: Hi, Bob and Tom. It's Donnie Baker, man. I know something that's been working my nerves for a while now, and it finally came to a head yesterday. Talking about lunch hour pizza buffets. You ever been to them?
5: No.
14: Well, me and Jamie Barnes from work used to go to them all the time until he got thrown out for not using the tongs. Prove it. The man, his left hand was holding his plate. His right hand is deformed. You guys know about
8: right.
14: it. I told the manager, how's he supposed to work a set of tongs with a back scratcher? Hell, he was born with tongs. If you had any sense about you, you'd give him a hairnet and full-time pay. I swear to God, that's what I said. He'd make a great buffet attendant, man. But she thought I was getting boisterous, and we got thrown out before I even got to my breadsticks. But my thing with pizza buffets is they always sound good. I mean, all you can eat for like $4. Well, until you get the drink, then somehow the total's dang near $10. Who's doing that math? That's why I started bringing my own 2 liters. I swear to God I did. There ain't no law against importing Mountain Dew. Just liquor. And they can't prove it anyways, because I pour it in a spray bottle and leave it up by the salad bar, and they think it's window cleaner. Hell, I've even seen them use it to clean the sneeze guard. And I look at it this way. I get free dew. They save on Windex. That's a win-win. And it's all tax-free, man. But what I hate about pizza buffets is they never put out the good stuff. I mean, you ever notice every pizza buffet has them pizzas with combinations you ain't never seen before, like mushrooms and pineapple. Man, I remember the first time I sampled pineapple pizza. I was looking over my shoulder waiting for Ashton Kutcher to pop out. I swear to God I was. There's another pizza with onions and hamburger on it. There just ain't enough cheese or meat lovers up there. Oh, and they got that barbecue pizza. Man, I love pizza, and I love barbecue, but that combination could be lethal. You put barbecue and pizza on a slab of dough, and you're done. Hell, I heard that's how Mama Cass died. I swear to God she did. And every week, they got this stupid veggie pizza under the lamp. I hate veggie pizzas. I think they're gay. I swear to God I do. I seen one yesterday with a whole bunch of stuff on it I ain't never seen before. I even asked the manager what it was. He called it healthy choice. Had mushrooms, green peppers, black olives, and raisins. I was like, that ain't pizza. That's trail mix. I said it right to his face. Hell, I seen one pizza with corn in it. I was like, what are you guys doing, making pizzas or cleaning out your freezer? Pizza and corn? Hell, I felt like I was back in the fourth grade staring at Miss Kelly's lunch lady arms that looked like mud flaps. I told the manager, every pizza buffet has to have at least one cheese pizza under the lamp at all times. Mm-hmm. State law. Man, you should have seen his ass squirm when I threw that book of knowledge right in his face. Right. He apologized, got all nervous. I got a free one-trip salad out of it.
5: Nice.
14: Anyways, man, I'm just saying it pays to bitch now and then. Stand up for yourself. That's why I like eating lunch with Jamie. He can give him the finger and they can't even see it coming. I gotta go.
15: Eyebrow dandruff. That's disgusting. Is that a thing?
16: I'm not proud of it.
15: Why would you bring that up on the air?
16: I didn't. It was Christy did. It was said in confidence off the air.
10: Yeah.
15: Don't ever say eyebrow dandruff in front of a potential lover.
8: Oh, okay.
16: Hey, look, ladies, if I'm on top, you might get sprinkled on.
8: Well, let it snow.
15: If you're on top, I'll just let everybody else finish that.
16: Oh, I see. If you're on top, you got about eight seconds to live. Is that it?
15: I wouldn't say eight.
16: If you're on top, Godspeed to your ribs, ladies. Is that what we're getting at?
17: But it's strange living back in America. You know, I mean, America's like a foreign country to me in a lot of ways.
8: Why?
17: I don't know. Things are weird. You know, I have friends that don't eat bread anymore. Everybody's on a low-carb diet.
15: Well.
17: And Jesus said, take this bread and eat it. It is my body. And the disciples said, Jesus, we're all on low-carb diet. We appreciate you dying for our sins, but we're all trying to slim down. We want to look good in the painting.
18: 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One-fifth of the FBI's 10 Most Wanted.
15: This is the Bob and Tom Show.
5: Greetings.
15: We have gotten a little bit off our schedule today. Not that we're ever...
5: Are we
8: on the schedule?
15: Yeah. Oh, kind of. And I should introduce our guests. For starters, we have comedian Marianne Cirque here with us from Rochester, Michigan. Rochester.
8: New York.
15: Rochester, New York. I'm sorry.
19: Michigan, New York, your ass, your face.
8: That's north, whatever.
10: Your ass, your face.
15: I'm sorry.
10: Claude Stewart, everyone.
15: There is a Rochester, Michigan. It's in
5: and there
15: Detroit.
5: Is a your ass, New York.
20: We're the face. Just to clarify, Rochester, New York is the face.
15: But I'm a little bit discombobulated because
5: why is that, Tom?
15: Because they lifted the curtain and I'm staring at a woman's mommy part.
16: Hey,
5: yeah, well, it's not really there to be stared at.
15: It's kind of there. Let me finish my introductions, please. We have a comedian Claude Stewart. If Marianne is the face, Claude is the ass.
20: I picked the face.
19: Absolutely the ass.
15: Thank you, Claude. Claude from Mississippi. Marianne from New York. I'm sorry, Rochester, New York.
20: That's right.
15: Not Rochester, Michigan or Rochester, Minnesota. There are a lot of Rochesters out there.
5: Yes,
15: now,
5: there are.
20: There's really only one.
15: Okay, now I got to catch my breath here because earlier this week, I want to set this up. Earlier this week, we heard about the art of vajazzling.
8: Right.
15: And apparently it's taken off, and our friend George Lopez had Jennifer Love Hewitt on his show. They were discussing it.
8: Mm-hmm.
15: And it is, as I understand it, the art form involves the waxing of the Mons Veneris. Is that what?
5: Mons Venus
8: is what most people call it. But.
15: And the area above the mommy parts. Mm-hmm. And then the application of...
8: a design of rhinestones.
15: A design of rhinestones.
5: Correct.
15: Or as one of our listeners suggested, a pubic zirconia, which I like. Now, I know we have Brenda and Jennifer in the next room, and I don't know. Can you hear us, ladies?
21: Yes,
20: we can. Yeah.
15: Oh, hi.
19: Hey.
21: Hi.
15: And they are the proper term technicians?
19: Esthetician.
15: Oh, okay.
5: I'm sorry, what?
8: Esthetician.
15: See, now that sounds like
5: that
15: you're about
5: sounds
15: to go
5: like,
15: under.
5: You know, sounds like a proctologist.
10: Hello.
21: Sometimes we are.
8: Oh, boy.
5: They got to work it all.
15: That wouldn't be vajazzling.
5: That would be an esthetician. I apologize.
15: Estheticians.
5: Esthetician.
15: And I know that you are from the Naked Monkey, and you specialize in, I know, among other things, the so-called Brazilian wax.
21: Yes.
15: And can you describe the Brazilian wax for our listeners not familiar with the process?
21: Our Brazilian wax is everything in the pubic area, including the labia. And then
15: is de-haired.
5: Now that is a sandwich, isn't it?
10: Come on! Come on now!
20: In other words, they get up in there.
5: Yeah. Boy, I guess they do.
21: And then our backside, which we call the baboon.
5: Uh-huh.
19: All right.
5: Oh, okay.
15: Uh-oh.
5: Down at the
15: okay.
5: old
15: so
5: baboon.
15: Okay, so this involves the, what is the technical term for de-hairing?
8: Wax
20: Waxing?
15: Depilatorian or something?
20: That is the term.
15: Is it? In other words, it's hair removal is one of the things that you do at the Naked Monkey. Yes. That's what I'm
20: It's epilation.
15: Mm-hmm. Oh, that's good.
1: Oh, wow.
20: Epilation.
15: Wow.
5: Which is a mountain range.
1: Yeah. It's a large area.
15: How come every word that every word we're hearing sounds just like something else? Aesthetician, epilation. This is really complicated. Mm-hmm. Now, from what we understand, the art of the vajazzling begins with a... With a waxing, is that correct?
21: Yes.
5: And who? Before we begin here, who is our victim? A model.
21: Her name's Hillary.
15: Hey, Hillary.
1: Hillary.
20: Hi.
5: We can hear Hillary.
21: We're last names today.
5: All right, that's fine. Hey, and by the way, when this is broadcast, there will be black strips over your eyes.
21: Her boyfriend doesn't even know.
1: Is she sure? Over the eyes.
15: Now, yes. So now we have. How much preparation have we had so far? Has the...
21: Well, she's gotten a Brazilian.
5: Oh, okay. She's done that already.
20: We didn't do that here.
5: Okay, good.
20: It.
8: No, we didn't do that here.
1: Prove
8: it. Marianne.
1: Marianne.
15: Let me ask, please.
5: The Barbie queen over there.
1: Come on, you Polish lesbian.
15: So the... let me get the straights. Yeah. So the epilation has already taken place.
21: Yes.
15: And when was that done?
21: Yesterday.
15: Okay. And now, if one is doing this... Can you have the epilation immediately followed by the...
21: You can. Yes.
5: Not recommended, though?
20: No, it's okay.
5: Okay.
20: It's okay.
15: There's no waiting period required, like if you're going to go swimming after a sandwich?
21: No.
5: Okay. Yeah, you have to wait at least half an hour.
3: That was a myth, by the way. You can swim after a sandwich.
20: Can I ask a question to the epilation?
15: Epilation. She technically is an epilady.
5: Epilady. Yeah, she is,
20: epidermis. Do you go under where the underwear covers?
22: Typically, because we actually recommend that you exfoliate after waxing, we go just so it like peeks out the top of your panty if you're going to do it, or off to the side a little bit.
20: So it doesn't go way down low.
22: No, because
20: that's easy.
15: Yeah, there'd be health issues,
20: what
15: I would think.
20: Well,
22: you don't want to lose a bead or anything.
8: Yeah, on the website, it looks like it's way down there.
5: Right? No, yeah.
20: Yeah.
5: It's just the way we angled it.
20: Like like a triangle, like a substitute triangle.
5: No, it's not.
21: You can go as low as you want to go,
5: or as high as you want to, right?
21: For today's purposes, we're going a little bit above the panty line.
15: And you heard my notion of for Marianne, she loves Las Vegas. We were thinking of having you could have a design of Las Vegas with the famous cowboy. You could go as high as you wanted, right?
5: That's going to take a lot of rhinestones.
21: Right. That would be a custom.
15: Sure.
21: 100 plus.
20: Mm-hmm. Would Hillary mind speaking in a Polish accent for a little bit?
5: I see what's going on here.
15: Okay, now so to reset here, we in the next room we're looking through the glass, and Hillary is lying down on a professional table of some sort.
5: And she's been pre-waxed.
8: Yes.
15: She was waxed yesterday, and now, and you have
20: allegedly
15: covered, and for purposes of modesty,
8: right?
5: Yeah.
15: You have covered the
5: I would hope
15: appropriate areas so that we're not
1: Appalachian Trail.
5: Yes.
15: Thank you. And now, so presumably, there's some kind of glue used.
21: Yeah, we're using eyelash glue today.
5: Really?
15: Okay.
5: Okay. And that lasts, how long will that last once you put
21: about 4 to 5 days.
5: Oh, really? Okay.
21: Without any vigorous activity.
5: Oh.
1: Well.
5: No. All right.
15: Forget so, in other words, scrubbing, or can you shower?
21: Yes,
20: you can shower.
15: Okay.
20: Yeah.
15: And this glue then is obviously fit to be put on skin without any problems.
21: Correct. Yeah.
15: Mm-hmm. Okay, great. And then now,
8: how do you trust get it around off your if eyes. You want it off?
21: If you want it off, you can use a little.
22: You can use it.
21: Like eye makeup remover.
22: Oh, something oil based, and it'll roll. Yeah. They'll roll off.
21: Baby oil. So.
15: Okay, now
8: baby oil on my bedazzle.
15: What's happening right now? Should I go in there so I can see this?
10: I think you should.
5: Get right down. Eyeball that thing, Tom.
15: Do you mind, Hillary?
3: Tom,
15: would you mind
3: need
15: if
3: to
15: I
3: go in there?
22: No, of course not.
15: You don't mind if I come in? Okay.
3: Yeah, all right. We need you.
20: It's better than you pressing your face up against the window.
1: Licking the window.
5: Last time we did this, my God, it took for days to clean that window. It's a huge window.
1: Hey, Tom's going in.
5: So the Tom is heading in. The ladies from the Naked Monkey are about to...
20: He's going
5: to
20: pet the monkey.
5: What design are we doing today?
21: We're doing the Bob and Tom logo.
22: I'm attempting the
8: logo. Awesome. Are you really?
5: Is that right? Uh-huh.
23: Wait a minute.
5: You need a microphone, Tom.
23: You want to come over here?
5: Yeah.
1: Tom looks
10: ladies
1: a little
10: and gentlemen, Tom Griswold is totally the most uncomfortable I've ever seen.
5: You know what? He feels like he should be in full scrubs with a mask. Yep. Yeah.
20: The way he always is. When
15: fortunately,
20: with
15: the naked woman. I did put some
3: hand sanitizer on.
22: I brought some.
10: Nothing compared to the hand sanitizer he's going to put on after.
5: You're not allowed to touch anything.
15: Can I shake your foot just to say hello?
5: She immediately reached out her hand.
20: It's polite. Yes.
15: This is extraordinarily awkward, but
5: so I understand, Tom. She's having our logo put on her. I guess mommy parts there.
15: This is really nice. Now I can let me try to describe this so you can see above the panty line. A number of sort of are these rhinestones?
23: Yes.
15: Yeah. Rhinestones have, are those already glued on?
23: Yes,
20: they are. Yeah, mm-hmm.
15: They're glued on in kind of an arc, and then she already has the word Bob above the panty line in little teeny rhinestones.
5: Oh, that's really?
15: And Tom, nice.
1: All right.
15: Mm-hmm.
10: So she's pretty fast with this stuff.
3: Yeah, wow. She's. Very good.
15: So are you just laying them down one at a time with the glue?
20: I am. Yeah. Okay. Now, the letters are they're already pre-made.
15: Oh, the letters are already
20: made? The letters
15: are
20: pre-made, yeah.
15: Oh, cool.
20: So that speeds the process.
15: So you, in other words, they have like a kit that has the letters?
10: Huh.
5: So you can take any signs. So you can take any logo and have it transferred onto somebody's body? This is just for corporations listening.
20: You can, yeah. You can.
5: Wow, okay. All right.
10: I'd put Napa on my forehead for a price.
8: I'll be vejazzled in Napa for a price.
10: Yeah, hey, no problem.
5: I'll put IBM on my ass.
20: Dude. Well, actually, we have that on my
15: Bob,
20: ass.
15: You can put Bob on your ass, but we only need two letters.
10: There it is.
5: Uh-huh. Couple of rhinestones.
15: So you buy a little kit that has the letters on it?
20: We get different designs, different stencils,
15: okay.
20: Yeah.
15: Okay, all right.
5: So this can be done with, really.
3: So we could get our own logo made. We could get our
5: anything
3: own.
5: Anything could be put down there.
20: Absolutely. Okay. Yeah, absolutely.
15: Now,
1: we could do Skittles, is this, taste the rainbow.
15: We just heard about this vajazzling phenomenon. Has this been going on for a while?
21: Yeah, for about 4 years. We had it on our menu when we first opened about 3.5 years ago, but there wasn't any interest here.
5: So you serve food?
20: Delicious. No,
10: Bob,
3: no, Bob.
10: When they say menu, cut that out. When they say menu, they mean a list of services. They don't mean...
5: Bob, where are you eating? At the Naked Monkey.
15: I think this broadcast will certainly bring this around. We'll,
10: so have you noticed an upsurge in popularity in having
3: since
10: this
3: since Jennifer
10: on?
3: Love Hewitt?
20: Well, actually, just since you guys started talking about
5: really?
20: It.
5: Nice. Uh-huh. Okay.
10: Yeah. Hey, radio works. It's red hot. Yeah. Okay. Thanks a lot.
15: Do you know on the West Coast what is the most popular design?
20: I don't.
21: No, all it's right. More like, anywhere? It's more swirl. It's just kind of Celtic, I would say, more
20: the,
21: so
20: and
21: than.
20: And the gal that I think Bryce is her name, that did that, she had right. Like crazy wild spray. Most right. Of the interest around here is typically like what you looked at, Christy, smaller, more decals, because, you know, it's more of a special occasion sort of a thing.
5: Well, it like sounds to me like, come on.
15: So,
5: do
15: Christy,
5: it all.
15: What would you, what kind of word would you want right there?
5: Enter.
3: Please.
10: like an arrow? That you're working with?
15: After this, can you take
1: for?
15: Out the garbage?
5: Something that would flash, you know.
1: Like a neon.
10: Kind of a sound effect.
15: You can have number 4 in Roman numerals.
1: Danger.
3: That's it. Number 4 in Roman numerals. There, there you go. I've been married a few times.
5: There we go.
20: The T in Tom is not cooperating.
3: Well, of course.
5: What a surprise.
1: What are the odds? Hey.
20: That's right. Oh, yeah, that's, oh my gosh.
5: Uh-huh.
15: Yeah, he can really be a pain in the ass.
10: I've heard that.
5: So we've been told.
15: Well, once again, we're hovering.
3: I have a question.
21: Yes.
5: Yeah.
3: What would it cost to have this done in the salon?
21: It's $5 and up, depending on the size.
1: Oh,
21: wow.
1: Depending
21: on the size of your applique.
3: Oh, that's cool.
10: The size of your what?
3: Applique.
5: Oh, that's another sandwich.
1: All right.
5: Is that on the menu?
1: It's number 4.
10: I'll have 2 appliques.
5: That's a fry.
1: One appellation tray.
15: I would have liked some. Would have been a lot more.
5: I'd like some bacon and legs this morning.
21: Would be a lot more. If it's custom, it's a lot more. It's 50 and up.
10: What do I get for $5? Just like one stone or something? Or?
21: No, you get maybe a peace sign.
5: Oh,
1: okay.
5: Oh.
10: There you go, Christy.
3: I've already picked one out.
5: Oh, you have? Oh, what'd you pick out?
3: Well, it'll be a surprise.
5: Hey.
3: Well, have to come to the show and find out. A cheese head for Wisconsin.
5: Oh. Big old slice of Munster.
10: Oh, yeah.
15: Well, I'm going to come back in, guys, so you can finish it.
5: All right.
1: Maybe blue.
5: Badger? Back in. A badger.
3: Oh, badger.
1: Uh-oh.
3: Yeah. They didn't have those on.
5: On
3: menu.
5: Wisconsin. On Wisconsin. Do the entire lyrics of On Wisconsin. In rhinestone.
3: Bob, I'm not that big.
1: Tom is back.
5: Now, how does that look, Tom? Does it look pretty cool?
15: Yeah.
5: Wow.
3: And we have TV cameras in there, so you'll be able to see it.
15: Yeah, with Hillary on the table like that, it... You know, it does sort of a medical feel.
5: You know, that's Bill Clinton's dream.
15: Oh, man. Yeah, because that would be a slab.
5: Yeah, but it would be a slab. Yeah, yeah. You're right.
15: It's, but, yeah. That.
0: That's exciting.
15: It's actually kind of witty and funny and sexy. I think I could see
0: how... You think
15: how
0: it's a good idea? Guys, do you think it's a good idea?
5: Well, I need to see the finished product.
6: But I support it.
0: Okay. Would you think less of a girl if you saw that?
5: No.
6: It says she has a good sense of humor.
5: If I saw that, I would...
0: That's what you want.
5: Well, it would be my wife, and I would jump on her bones immediately.
0: Right. Yeah. Mm-hmm. Really?
5: Oh, yeah.
0: It's that good?
5: Oh, yeah.
0: See, I'm surprised your wife hasn't done this already. You guys are all ahead of...
15: It's early in the morning. She has plenty of time.
0: Bob and his wife are a lot...
5: Well, this is fairly new thing that we've heard about. No, we've done a number of things.
0: I know.
5: Trust me. Oh, yes.
6: It's the creepy smile that...
15: I think...
5: No, she likes the creepy smile.
6: Not sure.
0: Your wife is lovely.
15: I think it would be a matter of what the word said or what the sign was.
6: Right. Yeah.
15: Yeah, you don't want it to say Kilroy was here.
5: Or Kill Bill. Yeah, you don't want that.
15: Implying that...
0: Kilroy was here.
10: Explain Kilroy.
5: You remember, it's from World War II.
10: Kilroy was here. Seriously.
0: I thought it was a bar college town.
6: Yeah, I thought it was a stick song we were quoting.
15: It was. It's the original graffiti. It's the most famous piece of graffiti in history. I have some other information about waxing here.
0: Yeah?
5: Yeah.
15: Would you like to hear this? What is a Brazilian?
0: We talked about
5: that's
0: that.
5: That's the full, I believe, monkey and baboon.
15: Right.
5: Is that right?
6: Yes.
5: Mm-hmm. Is that right?
22: Some people leave a little soul patch, though. They don't take everything. They leave a little patch.
0: A landing spot.
22: Why
0: did you do that?
5: Why do you want it to look like Hitler?
0: To remember what was there.
15: I know. Although, I guess it wouldn't start with an H. I guess you could go with Hitler. Never mind.
5: Tom.
0: You got to have the little strip so Kilroy has a place to hold on to.
15: There you go.
10: Good old Kilroy.
5: Okay, or it could be an Apollo Ono, you know. Mm-hmm.
15: Well, there you go.
6: Yeah, sure.
15: Put a big mole on you.
5: Can you make a... Olympic rings? You could do that with the...
0: they'd have to pay a copyright fee. There'd be some problems.
5: That's true. The Olympic Committee would come over and shut you down. <You're>
15: I'm sorry you can't go there, sir.
5: Sorry you can't go in there.
22: Without paying a fee.
5: Yeah. Yeah.
15: Here we go. Waxing services... for men are getting big.
5: Whoa, wait a minute. How's that work?
6: Oh, dear.
15: This says men wax ears, nostrils, brows, and bums, and some do the so-called male Brazilian.
0: What?
10: Oh, the male Brazilian.
21: Yeah, we call it the male Brazilian.
22: We do a lot more male Brazilians than you'd think. A lot
0: For gay men or
22: No.
5: Yeah,
22: 99% are straight.
5: Really?
22: Yes,
5: wow. Really?
22: Absolutely.
0: Why do they do this?
21: Because, women don't like a hairy banana.
5: Really? Oh, really?
0: A hairy banana?
5: Boy, this is a full monkey.
10: Wait a minute. What are you trying to say?
5: What are you trying
10: here?
5: To say?
15: Now,
5: by the way, 87% of men lose a testicle during this.
0: Right.
15: No. We had a guest on the show. We had a guest on the show that had the inside of his nose waxed.
5: Who was that?
15: Yeah. It was the comedian from
0: Canada.
10: Ian Bagg.
15: Ian Bagg.
10: Gets everything waxed.
15: He's very hairy. He's actually having laser surgery done on his back to remove the hair. How do you, if you have a lot of nose hair,
21: we take a stick and put hard wax on the stick and we put it right here. Uh-uh. And then we let it harden, and we just yank the stick out.
5: So you leave the stick in, so you look like a human
15: popsicle for a minute. I have a question. Now.
10: Wait a minute, I've got this. No, you're supposed to take these out. Is that what?
6: What is wrong with it?
0: They do it one at a time, so you can breathe.
10: I thought I missed a step.
15: So I have a question. So then you put the wax inside the man's nose.
21: Yes.
15: Put the stick in, let it harden, then rip it out.
22: We don't stick it all the way up there. Right. It's just to get the hairs that are...
15: No, I know. My question is, what do you do about the sobbing?
22: Seriously, it's
6: not a big deal. To quote Marianne's mom.
10: No!
0: Mm-hmm.
21: Pulling out the stick is nothing like just tweezing one nose
22: hair.
21: It
22: hurts less than tweezing one nostril hair.
6: Really?
22: Honestly. Yeah. Yes.
10: It's not your nose, lady. Yes. Okay.
5: Yeah, the old painless dentist, huh?
0: And can you bedazzle inside a nose? Is that the next step?
15: Let me ask you this.
0: Why would you do that? You couldn't see it. Because it's hot.
15: From a health standpoint, is it okay to not have hair in your nose?
21: Yes.
15: It is?
22: Around the edge,
0: aren't they there for a reason?
5: Yeah, they're there to stop
10: they catch your
5: particles
10: burgers.
5: From going into your brain and eating it away.
10: Either that or your boogies fall right out
15: on
10: the ground.
15: Okay, we have to take a break. I want to know about nose hair. Right now we have the beautiful Hillary getting the vajazzling done.
5: How's the T and Tom doing, by the way? Is that
21: it's still not cooperating.

0: We were sitting at a table when Mama got disabled, all the liquor running to her head. And soon I got to choking, Daddy wasn't joking when he grabbed me by the arm and said, "Don't look now, Mama's got her boobs out showing everybody in town." Faces turning red, we were wishing we were dead. There were people standing all around.
1: Yeah.
0: When Mama gets to drinking, there ain't much thinking. There's nothing anybody can do. You just to hope and pray there never comes a day when Mama's out drinking with you. Well, we got her in a truck and we started driving home, and Mama said she had to go. Daddy pulled it over, we were standing on his shoulder while Mom was putting on a show. Well, he started up the truck and Mama stood up with her pants still around her knees. When we heard Mama holler, "If you give me a dollar, well, I'll let you take a peek at these." Don't look now, Mama's got her boobs out showing everybody in town. Faces turning red.

0: That's your snack.
1: What is it?
0: I'm not telling.
1: Come on, spit it out.
0: Here, just try it.
1: Mmm, is it custard?
0: No, it's not.
1: Is it pudding?
0: No, it's not.
1: Well, what is it?
0: It's Hawkers.
1: Hawkers?
0: Yeah, Hawkers, the imitation yogurt in the green cup.
2: Oh.

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3: Mary's lip gloss.
2: Including quizzes like, are you dating a godly guy?
4: How to suck the fun out of life.
2: Answers to questions such as, if God made pot, why can't I smoke? It.
4: Was it a Bible or just a religious magazine?
2: No, it's a Bible. It's got the entire New Testament in it.
5: Okay.
2: Written around these articles.
3: No, headlines, Jesus resurrected, stuff like that.
4: Oh, I see. Okay, well, thank you very much, Christy. Sounds
5: Seven deadly sins. Yeah, I've seen that.
3: No more Ten Commandments. Six you can handle. You know, stuff like that. Just the six that you can get by on.
4: Six for now.
3: That's right. Worry about the other four later.
2: Pizza Hut, apparently, is going to start delivering cold beer along with their food.
6: No kidding.
2: They started the testing beer delivery program in Phoenix, Arizona.
6: And it passed with flying colors.
7: Yeah, everyone took it.
6: Yeah.
7: So how do you prove that you're of illegal age?
2: The company told Fortune Magazine it plans to expand
8: I'd
2: that.
8: I'd like a large pizza, please, and 40 beers.
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15: It's Donnie Baker. Even though I never officially passed 10th grade health class, I still probably know more about the human autonomy than anyone I know of. I remember reading there's only one muscle in the whole body that has the ability to decipher between liquids, solids, and gas, and it's called a sphincter. But it don't always work.

0: It was a shark.
1: It was a shark.
0: You know, a fart so wet your socks get soaked.
1: It was a shark.
0: Uh-oh, that was another one.
1: And he's not wearing.

0: that the cookies are made in the shape of the
1: male member of
0: the male member of the husband.
1: Maybe we could do that this holiday season.
0: You'd have to. Oh, yeah. That'd
2: go
0: be
2: ahead
0: fun.
2: And submit.
1: I'll bring in our own dick cookie.
0: Now, do you think? Now, before we try this experiment, uh-huh. because our resident chef is Miss Hooker, I might want to check with HR.
2: Yeah, submit your D-pics to me for the holiday cookies.
0: Is it okay if we submit D-pics?
3: Can you get custom cookie cutters? Like, could I get a cookie cutter?
0: Sadly, I know the answer is yes.
4: I think I've seen that.
2: I didn't know you could get custom ones.
1: Right.
0: Oh, I see. I'm sorry. We had a
3: Can I trace mine and send it in? And they'll send a.
0: We did have a news story. There is a place that does. There's a place that has those cookies that are shaped like.
1: Yeah, they're erotic cookie bakeries. Cakes. Yeah,
2: for sure. They do them for bachelorette parties and things like that.
0: Yeah, but a custom one. First of all, in today's culture, I imagine you can get anything. You could probably go on Etsy and ask someone to make one for you.
1: I'll be honest. A penis-shaped cookie, especially if it also has the testicles, might be the best dipping cookie.
4: Yeah, it would be.
1: But do you start with the testicles? I would hold the testicles and get that shaft all the way into the bottom.
0: So the same way you do it now.
1: The bottom of the glass of milk.
2: Yeah.
0: Before you... put in your mouth.
1: Right. Every gay lover I have, I dip their penis in milk.
3: See, I'm going balls first. I'm dipping the ball.
1: I'm using
3: the other as a handle.
1: I'm using the shaft as a handle.
0: Hang on a second. I'm just running down something.
1: Like Easter Bunny ears?
3: Yeah.
0: This is my job. Okay. Just had to run.
2: Can I use the seaweed that looks like hair for the balls?
1: Oh, that's right. Yes.
0: Now, really...
1: Jess, you can do it, too. Yours will just sort of look maybe similar to a fortune cookie.
4: I know you can use icing.
0: You know something? I'm going to change the subject.
4: You should.
0: When we come back, actually, I have something that Pat has not seen.
4: Ooh. Woman?
0: Jess brought into the building yesterday. You know what I'm talking about.
2: Oh, yes.
0: Yeah. Because that will lead Pat to a song that he doesn't know. He knows the song. He doesn't know what it's going to be. So it's a surprise when we come back. Pat, be ready. Get your entire
4: repertoire. Are you sure I know it?
0: Yes.
4: All right.
0: Well, yeah, you've done it. I think you did it 6 months ago, but you'll figure it out. I'm hoping.
2: Good luck.
0: And real quick, in sporting news, big news in the NFL, the Buffalo Bills played their first game in their new stadium.
1: Yeah.
0: And they rocked.
1: Yeah.
0: They covered. What's interesting, I just ran across this. This is pretty funny. Some guy wagered $1 million on the Detroit Lions.
2: Why?
0: And they've actually got, you can go online and actually see the betting slip. This article came out before the game, but $1 million gone. Mm. So I hope if you were having any fun with some wagers, you didn't go that deep, or at least you bet on the Bills. I bring that up to remind you that we have our pigskin picks competition up and running at bobandtom.com/contest. Now, this portion of the Bob and Tom Show is brought to you by our news desk, which is now the Incogni news desk. And I'm going to spell that. It's kind of like the word incognito, I-N-C-O-G-N-I. And what it's all about is getting your name off all those lists. You know, now it's gotten to the point now when your phone rings, you can't answer it because it's going to be some solicitation, or you'll get a text and it's fake, or you'll get an email. And sometimes these emails, it'll be from your bank and it looks absolutely real and it's fake. That's because your name is on a bunch of lists. And the idea of Incogni is to get your names scrubbed from all these lists. What happens out there is these companies sell their mailing lists. And when you see some of the categories that these things, you can go there right now and you can buy recently widowed women of a certain age. It's really evil. And Incogni is all about getting your name off those lists. Now, here's a different kind of example. Batavia, Illinois, 2:40 a.m. A woman sees a flashlight and a shadow outside her window. Police say the man in her backyard was a registered sex offender, convicted by a military court. He'd taken a sailor's key card, let himself into her bedroom, and watched her sleep. He saw her on social media, researcher, and found out her home address. Now, when I say he researched, or what that translates into is people go on search sites that will sell a report about your life for $2, your home address, relatives, everything, all that information is floating around out there. 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Coming up, we got a bunch of cool stuff. In fact, we have something that I think is going to kind of melt your heart. We have a sweet thing in the world of science that is just, I rarely use this word, but adorable in the world of science. Have you seen the picture, Jess? You know what I'm talking about?
2: No, I don't know.
0: Oh, you're going to love it. You know who's really going to love it? This guy right here, Josh. Josh, I think, may underscore and agree with me on the word adorable.
3: I love adorable things.
0: You're going to love this, I think. 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
13: Morning, I'm Mark Allison on a Friday. Thanks for joining us on Bob and Tom. Got some great comedians on the way. Michael Palasek and Jim Flanagan going to be joining us. Also, Jess Hooker the Cooker with Vegemite Toast on the way. I think I'll pass. And the Failed Dimension News Desk with Jeff Oskey. Christy Lee on assignment, as is Chick McGee. As we roll through this Friday together, we'll read your letters when we come back. Email us, bobandtom@bobandtom.com. This is Bob and Tom Radio. Quick look at your news headlines. Anthropic has announced that its AI model Claude is significantly aiding in the development of building its own successor. Claude is handling 26% of the model research and development for Anthropic, completing tasks under human supervision. Although Claude isn't fully autonomous, it collaborates on about 90% of the company's research and development work. Anthropic CEO Dario Amati and other AI leaders have been advocating for a slowdown in AI development. Due to safety concerns, they emphasize the importance of transparency and public understanding of AI advancements. Anthropic also highlights the need for sharing metrics to better understand AI's progress toward self-improvement. Meanwhile, Japan's central bank has raised the benchmark interest rate to 1.25% from 1%, a 31-year high. The move Friday expected, widely figured into recent global markets. The Bank of Japan has been trying to normalize monetary policy after decades of keeping interest rates near or below zero to try to encourage more borrowing and spending to counter deflation. Bank of Japan governor said the decision was reached after looking at various risks like the war in Iran, the expanding market demand for artificial intelligence, and currency fluctuation. The U.S. has been pressuring Japan to raise rates because of concerns about the weakening yen. And that's your news headlines. More of the Bob and Tom Show coming up.
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8: Are the stars out tonight? I don't care if it's cloudy or bright, because I'm blind.
10: Jeez. I think you're never going to hear the party. 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
10: 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I can't hear the coked up guy talking. I want to hit on her, but she's so drunk. And finally, put down the gun or no more Yahtzee.
14: Yeah, you never hear that one.
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15: Hey, it's the Bob and Tom Show. We sure appreciate you joining us. We're live from the O'Reilly Auto Parts Studios. Jess Hooker is at the Incogni News Desk.
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21: Hello.
15: Great to see you, Ace. I'm Josh Arnold. There's Tom.
0: Good to see you guys.
15: Likewise.
0: We have we're going to ambush Pat Godwin here in just a second. 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Now, on a much lighter note, actually, I'll segue into this. Someone sent this obituary to me. And I'm just going to read a little bit of it. I know that seems pretty awful.
2: Was it Christy?
0: No, Christy's fine.
19: Is she okay?
2: No, I meant she shares obituaries with us.
15: Yeah.
0: This is the first line of an obituary. I'm assuming the family wrote this. That's how these things work. You kind of write them and you send them to the paper and then you...
2: Yeah, have you seen the AI obituaries?
0: You pay them.
2: That's a bummer.
0: What are the AI obituaries?
2: Just nothing heartfelt. It's really sad.
0: Okay.
2: It's cold. Relax, baby. Yeah.
0: Well, this one you can tell wasn't written by AI. It begins, "The ozone layer breathed a sigh of relief as the king of flatulence has passed away. Earl J. Keller Jr. passed away peacefully with his family by his side Sunday, September 13th. But kind of sweet that they acknowledge right away that this guy was known in the family as the king of flatulence. Earl, hate to see you go. Sounds like a great guy. Died at the age of 73. So, time for us to move on to the world of letters. But before we get to it again, did you bring in your little object?
2: I do.
0: This is something that just brought on the show yesterday, Pat Godwin. It's smaller than a baseball.
2: I was at the grocery store, and I came across this in the potato section of the grocery.
19: Well, you're kidding me.
0: What does it look like, Pat?
19: Well, to me, it looks like a bottom, a woman's...
3: I get that. Yeah, okay. An ass. Yeah.
0: Yeah. Yeah, with that, that would be a cut off at the thighs without a torso or head or arms.
2: Well,
0: yeah.
2: I thought of that story that happened to Josh at the grocery store in the potato section.
0: Do you remember that story, Pat?
19: I do.
2: Yeah.
0: And does that remind you of one of your songs?
19: No.
0: Well, let me back up a little bit.
19: You're going to have to help me a lot more than that.
0: We all thought it looked like a pair of testicles.
2: Yeah.
19: Do
2: you have a song called Tater Nuts?
0: And this is a real
3: potato. Why not?
0: It's a real potato, and it is sort of, it's kind of two potatoes that merged at birth.
2: Yes.
0: And it looks...
19: I think you might be making fun of a situation that I had 6 months or so ago, where I had an issue. Is that what you're talking about? I had an issue in my crotch area? Is that what you're talking about?
0: I was talking about someone's testicles. You're not picking up on this?
19: No.
3: This is not surprising. Just tell him what to play.
0: Didn't you have a friend named...
3: You know, I know you want to surprise us with what Pat does, but you can't surprise Pat. You have to let the guy in charge of the surprise tell us.
19: Well, it's not, I got a pimple on my balls. Is that it?
0: No, but you can play that. I like that one.
19: I do too, but what were you thinking of?
0: No, play that one.
19: Are you sure?
0: I was thinking
3: that's fine, but I do want to know what you were thinking.
19: Yeah, I want to know too.
3: Do you even know?
0: You have a friend named Tess.
19: Oh, of course, yes. I could do that, yeah. Okay, give me a sec. unless you want to hear the pimple first.
0: Do the pimple one first. Yeah. That's just as good. Because that looks like that potato looks like it's got a pimple on it.
19: I got a pimple on my balls. I saw it in the bathroom stall. Oh, I went to take a piss and said, what the hell is this? I got a pimple on my balls. It was at the bottom of my sack. Oh, hiding by my crack.

0: She breaks me out of my funk like no other girl could. Da da da da. I got hairy testicles, yeah. Chili jazz tickles.
1: You said testicles.
0: I know I did. Yeah, jazz tickles. My jazz tickles feel good.
1: I got hairy testicles.
2: Jazz tickles is the.
0: You see, I made a mistake. You didn't need to point it out.
1: It was awesome.
2: And now, welcome to Blatant Innuendo.
1: Where are we? Out-uendo.
2: The single entendre is the name of our show.
1: I love picturing, because you and Jess do make each other laugh a lot in the green room and stuff, but I would love if I walked in and you were like lying on the table with your shirt up and she was just tickling your belly.
0: She is a ray of sunshine around here, to be quite honest with you.
3: That's nice.
1: What are you talking about? Nobody stirs up more mud.
0: But you know I like mud.
2: Let's see. Where are we? We're on the Bob and Tom program. Happy to be here. And, we're supposed to get to our letters. And I've got a stack of them right here. You can go to bobandtom.com and just click right over there. And it's got kind of our little instant communications. Or you can go to Bob. You can just email us. What is our address? bobandtom@bobandtom.com. Spell it out. No ampersands, please. We've been talking a lot about cars. And now, Pat, if you could go back in time and get any car you've ever actually owned.
0: That I've owned?
2: Which one would you want to have?
0: Again?
2: Yeah.
0: I loved my Scirocco. It was my first brand new car, Volkswagen Scirocco. It was fast. Like the Karmann Ghia design, pretty much. Real cool.
2: I don't remember that. The Karmann Ghias were cool. Those were like little sports cars. Yeah, I just saw one about a month ago.
0: This was like that.
2: Very nice. But we've been talking about our old cars, and listen to this one. Steven, kind enough to write the Bob and Tom Show, he says, my grandpa had a 1950 Pontiac Silver Streak Fastback with a straight 8-cylinder engine. Years after his death, we fixed it up and I drove it every day. To start it, you would turn the key a click, then push a button on the left side of the floor where they would later put that headlight, bright light, your brights button on the floor. I have never heard of that. But, I mean, that's going back a long time. A 1950 Pontiac Silver Streak. He says, a great car. This seems to be a theme because our next letter comes to us from John in Colorado. He said, I, too, had a Pontiac Le Mans, Tom. I had a 1970 Pontiac Le Mans. When I was 15, I fixed it up. It had a Pioneer stereo with Jensen Mind Blower speakers in speaker boxes with 6-foot cords. So I could put them on the roof for field parties. Very nice.
3: Yeah.
2: That is just very cool. And we'll conclude our car hunk with this great letter. I spent 28 days driving 30 minutes each way for medical treatments. The early morning drive to and from was all Bob and Tom. Thanks. Laughter is the best medicine. Well, I'm glad you caught a couple good shows. Lucky you. But this is from Alan. He goes, my first car, a 1968 Dodge Charger, a classic. But I crashed it when I was 17 and smashed the front end. But my father was an amazing DIY guy. He bought a 69 Charger at a junkyard, and we cut the cars in half and welded them together as one. We actually pulled the VIN number plate from the dash and moved it to the original car. Don't tell anybody.
4: Yeah, I was going to say, that's illegal.
2: Well, I mean, it's not going to hurt anybody.
4: I'm pretty sure cutting a car in half and welding it back together, not the most structurally sound move.
3: No, but I love it when people do it. Like when they put truck beds on cars that don't belong. Like,
4: yeah, but that's not cutting the frame in half.
3: Oh, that's true.
4: The frame is kind of important.
3: Right. And
2: there are ways they can get them to stay together.
4: Yeah.
2: I know I sold my car to a guy when the frame had busted. And I sold it to the guy and wrote in the title parts only. And 3 days later, I was having a cup of coffee in downtown Harbor Springs, Michigan. And this guy drove by and honked. He welded the frame back together.
3: Nice.
2: Hope it held up for a while. I'd owned that car for a long time. Rust was not kind to it. This next letter has something I didn't know in it. And that is a name. This song comes to us from a loyal listener and also in Colorado, Ryan. He said, you guys always brighten my life. I was on a road trip Labor Day weekend with my wife and our 7.5-year-old daughter and my father-in-law. As we were coming back into Colorado, the Rockies came into view. My father-in-law said, one of the mountains, that's Pike's Peak. It was named after a man named Zebulon Pike. To which my daughter replied, fish. Zebulon. That is a great name.
3: I feel like I've heard Zeb before, but I didn't know what it was short for.
2: Yeah, I've heard Zeb.
3: Yeah.
2: But Zebulon sounds an awful lot like dirigible. A Zebulon.
3: What?
2: Yeah. Sounds like Zeppelin.
1: Okay, it might sound like Zeppelin. Doesn't sound like dirigible.
2: No, it does. It's exactly the same.
4: Not even any of the same letters.
2: That's the beauty of a free association.
5: You need a phonetics class.
2: So you guys have to free up your mind. Zebulon Pike. Well, that's great. I'm glad that she's learned that when you get a fish-like name, you're supposed to go fish. Thank you very much. Now, what have we got some stuff coming up in the world of sporting news.
4: Oh, we got big news from the NFL last night. We got some stupid world records. We got you guys like Slim Jims?
3: I love Slim Jims.
4: Sure. Well, then you're in for a treat.
2: Yeah. Coming up, we have, I can barely stand it. We've got a science story that's super sweet and adorable about a new discovery in the animal kingdom.
3: Oh, okay.
2: Brand new.
3: Yeah.
2: A critter that no one knew existed. At least in the realm of Western science, at least. But it's pretty cool. So we'll certainly look forward to that. What have you got coming up, Jess?
3: Let's see. NASA news. It's National Cheeseburger Day.
4: Oh, I got a huge list of all the burgers that are on sale today at all the different restaurants.
3: Wow. Oh, that's helpful.
1: Yes. I like mine with lettuce and tomato.
2: Huh. Heinz 57 and French fried potato?
1: Yeah. Yeah, that is how I like.
4: Does anyone use Heinz 57? Or wait, no, not Heinz 57. What's the steak sauce?
1: A1?
5: A1, yeah.
3: No, there's a Heinz steak
4: there's
3: sauce
4: a Heinz
3: as well.
4: Steak
1: oh,
4: sauce.
1: Right.
4: I'm
1: right.
4: Sorry.
3: Yeah. No,
1: it may have been
3: right.
1: called like Special 57 yes, or something.
3: Yeah.
1: Something
3: sometimes
1: like that.
3: You see it, yeah, in right. the old steakhouses.
1: But and no. I don't. I go with A1.
3: A1 yeah, every A1. Time.
2: On
3: yeah.
2: a burger?
1: No, but if I have steak fries, I like A1 with those.
3: I'm oh, with you, yeah. too.
2: That does have a special flavor.
1: Yeah.
3: Oh, I love
1: it's good
3: it.
1: Tang.
2: I only use it on it if it's a sort of a crappy steak.
3: I'm with you, like a bar steak. Yeah,
2: yeah if it's less than spectacular.
4: Sure, yeah. Mm-hmm. We weren't allowed to use A1 at our home.
3: Why?
4: Because if my dad cooks steak,
3: oh.
4: you don't mess up a steak
3: you don't
4: with
3: need to
4: A1.
3: Put anything on it, yeah.
2: I agree, though.
5: Agree with your dad.
2: If
5: yeah.
2: it's a good steak.
3: Yeah.
4: Well, it wasn't.
5: That's a whole different story.
2: You get along with your dad, right?
4: Oh, yeah.
2: And he's a great guy. He's
4: yeah,
2: a
4: we're great.
2: Super smart engineer.
4: Yeah.
2: And you're knocking him on the air.
4: Yeah.
1: No, no. Jeff gets a few in. He's fine.
2: Yeah. Okay. 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
18: A win for the Buffalo Bills as they go to 2-0. This could be their year. They head to the Super Bowl. Josh Allen with 5 touchdowns, 3 passing, 2 rushing, as they opened the brand new Highmark Stadium in Buffalo. Well, actually, Orchard Park, but it was built across the street. $2.1 billion, and it was a beautiful stadium, natural grass, and the Detroit Lions, who barely got a win in Week 1, take the loss last night. More details coming up from the sports desk with Jeff Oskey sitting in for Chick McGee. On the way, failed to mention news and comedian Michael Palasak and Jim Flanagan on a Friday here on Bob and Tom Radio. I'm Mark Allison with your Bob and Tom sports headlines. Josh Allen quickly put his stamp on the Buffalo Bills' new stadium that's been aptly dubbed the house that Allen built. Allen threw 3 touchdown passes, ran for 2 other scores, and the Bills beat the Detroit Lions 41-31 on Thursday night, the first regular season game at the brand-new Highmark Stadium. It was Allen's 4th career 5-touchdown outing and followed a 4-touchdown outing in Buffalo's opening season win at Houston. The $2.1 billion stadium that officially opened last month was built across the street from the Bills' former home. The LA Dodgers clinched their 5th consecutive NL West title and 13th in the past 14 seasons with an 8-2 win over the Cincinnati Reds. Dodgers in the postseason for the 14th consecutive season, tying the Atlanta Braves' record run from 91 through 2005. The 2-time defending World Series champions still chasing the NL's top seed, currently held by the Milwaukee Brewers. Los Angeles has a 4-game lead over the Braves for the 2nd seed, but still trails the Brewers by 2 games. And that's a quick look at your sports headlines. More of the Bob and Tom Show coming up.
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18: On November 15th, 1864, Major General William Tecumseh Sherman began his famous March to the Sea. Sherman led his troops from Atlanta, Georgia, to the ocean port of Savannah. As he was leaving, Sherman set the city on fire, gutting 40% of it. Atlanta wouldn't be burned this badly again until they gave their franchise tag to Michael Vick.
19: All right. On October 26th, 1881, the shootout at the OK Corral took place in Tombstone, Arizona.
20: No kidding.
19: Yeah. It was the Earps and Doc Holliday versus 5 members of the Cowboys. How long would you guys guess the actual gunfight lasted?
20: Wasn't it a couple hours?
21: Yeah.
19: 30 seconds.
20: Oh. 30 seconds?
19: The actual shooting, 30 seconds.
20: No yeah. kidding.
19: Which really disappointed the people watching it on pay-per-view.
21: All right, wait a minute. Yeah.
0: close to the
20: tonight only. Okay, Corral.
21: All that build up.
0: Pay-per-view ripoff.
21: Yeah, I've watched a couple of those bouts. Oh, yeah. That's it. Not even a round.
22: $59.95. That's $10 a second.
19: All right. The technical reason the shootout happened was because the Clantons and the McLowrys were in direct violation of Town Ordinance Number 9, which made it illegal to carry guns in city limits. Thanks to the NRA, that ordinance no longer exists. Yeah, now not only can you carry a gun, you can legally shoot people who smoke in restaurants.
20: That's next.
3: I know.
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0: a big bush at the top of the cave. Nobody has pubes anymore. Ladies, let your garden grow.
1: Thank you very much. Going out to, well, maybe not everybody in the military wanted to hear that song, but we're dedicating it to you anyway. Thank you, as they say, thank you for your service, and we mean it. Thank you, Pat. That was really nice. Do you have a letter over there, Jeffrey?
2: Yeah, I have a letter for Josh from Addison.
3: Hi, Addison.
2: Good morning, Cass. This morning, you mentioned that Josh had a Squatch subscription for the soap.
3: I did have one, yeah.
2: Did he get the Sydney Sweeney bathwater soap?
3: Oh, no, I didn't. I think that was like a limited edition thing, and it was not part of the subscription at the time.
2: I was using the Squatch soap this morning, and my only complaint is that a bar lasts about a week.
3: It can go quick.
2: It goes way quicker than a Dove.
3: And the reason that I actually ended up getting this, it's like a wash rag, but it's a pouch. So it's like, imagine just if a wash rag were a pouch and you put your bar of soap in that, and it lasted 4 times longer.
2: Oh, okay.
3: So you don't end up wasting a lot. So.
4: Yeah.
2: I used the PBR soap.
3: So, nice. I'll have to get you one of those pouches.
2: Yeah, I got pulled over, had to do a breathalyzer.
3: Oh, yeah.
5: That's going to happen.
1: What was the name of the person that wrote the letter?
3: Addison.
2: Addison. I love that name.
1: Yeah, that's...
4: That's my daughter's name.
2: Yeah.
4: Yeah.
1: Yeah, that's a great... What TV shows had an...
4: Mr. Ed, because when I had when I had Addie, they sent out an announcement and they were like, hey, you know, Jess had her baby. Her name's Addison.
1: He was like the next door neighbor of Wilbur Post.
4: And Tom's like, is that where you got that name? Mm. No, Tom, it's not. It's not at all where I got that name. But that's also, I think, the lead character in Grey's Anatomy, maybe at one point. Her name was Addison. And so there was a big surge of Addisons there at that time.
1: And Addison that's sort of gender neutral. It could go.
4: It is. We know a boy the same age as my daughter whose name is Addison.
1: But but she's Addie.
3: I'm kidding.
4: Yeah, well, she goes by Addie.
3: Much preferred as a girl's name.
4: Yeah.
1: It's a distinguished, as I often say, a Supreme Court justice worthy name.
4: Yes. I think it's a good one. Yeah.
3: No, I think Addison is one of those weird names that can be a Supreme Court justice, but could also be a stripper.
1: Ah.
4: Well,
1: oh, boy, that's a
3: on
1: great...
3: stage four, welcome Addison.
1: That is that's a great Venn diagram.
3: Yeah, not many names can straddle both.
1: Yes, you're not going to have a Supreme Court Justice Galaxy Marshall.
3: Right. Sure. Exactly. Yeah. And you're also.
1: Are you going to have a stripper named Thurgood?
6: Thurgood's not too bad.
1: You think?
3: Yeah, I mean, I'd at least take over.
6: Thurgood, isn't she?
3: But, like, you know, Ruth, one of the most famous Supreme Court justices, that's not a good stripper name.
4: But Ruthie be a good stripper name?
3: Not
6: sounds old.
1: Maybe with the last name.
4: Ruth,
1: you know,
4: Ann?
1: Like,
3: no.
6: No.
1: Like,
3: good God,
1: like
3: no.
1: Ruthie Slicker.
4: Oh.
3: Ruthie Slicker.
1: You know, I there was an inside joke there that I enjoyed very much. We're going to come back. We've got some cool stuff, including a story from this is. We may have to come back and do this before sports. There is a story in science that the word adorable comes to mind. At the same time, the word terrifying. Wait till you see this. I'm so excited. We're going to return to the O'Reilly Auto Parts studios. 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
12: 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Have some fun. Give it a shot. You have nothing to lose. A $500 jewelry gift card from Steven Singer Jewelers. Yes, please. This is Bob and Tom Radio. Quick look at your entertainment news headlines. A federal judge has ordered the Kennedy Center to provide 30 days notice before making any major physical changes to the building. U.S. District Judge Christopher Cooper said Thursday his ruling would avoid any confusion on the score given more recent events. Earlier, the Kennedy Center's executive director and chief operating officer, Matt Flacca, said that he closed the iconic Performing Arts Center temporarily due to, quote, acute risk to public safety resulting from continued structural deterioration of the aging building. A truck driver who spent two decades building a massive scale model of his native New York City delighted when it went viral on TikTok. Now, Joe Mackin's sprawling balsa wood and foam board creation on display at the Museum of the City of New York. The immense model, 50 feet long, nearly 30 feet wide, covering all five boroughs, parts of New Jersey and suburban Long Island, more than 800,000 balsa wood structures laid out in street-level detail across more than 300 large foam boards like interconnecting puzzle pieces. If you want to check out the exhibit, it will run through October 12th in New York City. And that's a quick look at your entertainment headlines. More of the Bob and Tom Show coming up.
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14: Oh, yeah.
15: And the sign said anybody caught trespassing will be shot on sight. 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
14: We're going to hook up with comedian Eddie Brill. Eddie is, among other things, friends with our friend Bill Schaeff.
16: Eddie, good morning.
17: Good morning. Yes, I am friends with Bill Schaeff. He's the guy who got me the gig at the Letterman Show.
16: Oh, is that right? 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
17: 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I've booked myself 5.
18: Look, fellas, I looked everywhere, and the best comedian available is, hey, it's me!
14: Eddie Brill is our guest. Do you have a go-to joke when you get in front of one of these Letterman crowds for a warm-up, and you think, okay, I'm going to pull out this one. This always is like a test joke. If this doesn't work, I'm done.
17: Sort of. There's this thing, you know, and you know, I don't know who sponsors you, but this, I'll tell you, it's a Disney joke.
14: Mm-hmm.
17: So, you know, And, you know, we're near Times Square, and New York Times Square has really changed over the years. So I will go to this joke about how it's weird that they got rid of the hookers and then they put the Disney store there. And then they're bigger whores than we had before. Sweatshirt, you're getting screwed. You know, that's always a...
7: 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Geniuses in France.
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3: Throw my. Hey, it's the Bob and Tom Show. 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At the news desk, the incognito news desk, there's Jess Hooker.
4: Hello.
3: Pat Godwin's there.
23: Hey.
3: At the sports desk, it's Jeff Oske.
24: That's right.
3: Looks like you may have a letter or some sports for us.
24: Oh, lots of sports.
3: All right. There's Ace Cosby.
25: Howdy.
3: I am Josh Arnold, and there's Tom Griswold.
1: We on this name thing, I'm probably the only one interested in this, but we've had a couple of unusual letter writers today, and I learned the name Zebulon. Dear Bob and Tom Show, Zebulon is Grandpa Walton's first name.
3: Oh, really?
4: Huh.
1: I didn't know that either.
3: Zebulon Walton.
1: Also, we just had Pat do a little military dedication to a couple guys on their way to Fort Sill for their military reunion. And got this letter. Hey, guys, happy birthday, United States Air Force. Celebrating its 79th birthday today.
3: Doesn't that seem, you know, it makes sense, but it seems a little young when you just hear 79.
24: Yeah.
3: But of course, it's, yeah.
1: And then the Space Forces, are they even a decade old yet?
3: I don't know.
1: So, yeah, we'll salute out to the Air Force today.
3: Indeed.
1: This is from Bob, Storm and Shield vet from 87 to 91. Thank you very much, Bob.
3: Good on you, Bob. Thank you.
24: Real quick, wait, so Zebulon was in the Little House on the Prairie?
3: Walton's.
24: Oh, the Walton.
1: Yeah. According to this. Okay. Yeah, there's a... And then we had a letter from someone named Addison.
3: Big fan.
1: And I knew I remembered it from something, and I was...

0: rumors that that they think that there may be undiscovered animals in China, especially. So there are parts of China that no one's ever been in.
1: Does that seem possible to you?
0: No, it seems certainly seems possible.
1: Okay, but Sasquatch doesn't.
0: Coming up.
2: Interesting. Josh has a point.
0: We have Sasquatch news coming up.
1: Ah.
0: Am I pronouncing it right now?
1: Yeah, you did.
0: Sasquatch.
1: That's right. That's correct.
0: Sasquatch. Yeah. That sounds a little too East Coast. I say, have you met the Sasquatches?
1: There goes the neighborhood.
0: They're so hairy and smelly, those Sasquatches. Jeff Oskey, comedian, and today's sports broadcaster. What's going on over there?
1: Did you watch the game last night? Josh Allen threw three touchdown passes and ran for two scores, and the Bills defeat the Detroit Lions 41-31 on Thursday night in their first regular season game at Highmark Stadium.
3: How about that?
0: Brand new stadium, and there was a news story this morning that some guy bet $1 million that the Detroit Lions would win.
3: Oh, why would he do that?
1: Well, if you have the money, I guess have fun. But my
0: in the story, they actually published a picture of the betting slip, so it's real out there. That's wow.
1: Well, you put your plane, you put your phone on airplane mode today, don't you?
4: Yeah,
0: he did it at a place called the Red Rock in Las Vegas.
4: This might be a dumb question, but so he put $1 million down, not enough money to make $1 million, right?
0: No, he would have made 1.5. It says.
4: Oh, okay.
0: He bet.
4: Well, that's hardly an investment.
0: At the time he made the bet, the Bills were getting 5.5 points.
1: I'm with you. I at least want to double my money.
4: Right.
1: If I'm risking a ton.
0: Yeah. This says ticket cost $1 million to win $1.5 million. That's what the photograph of this ticket would indicate.
4: Gosh, how drunk was he? Well, during the bet and after the bet.
1: Have you ever bet on it? Like, what's the most you've ever bet on something?
3: Oh,
1: that you would feel comfortable.
3: Man, I was playing $50 blackjack one night.
1: A hand?
3: Yeah.
1: Oh.
3: Yeah. And was
4: you just
3: was
4: quivered, Jeff.
3: Nervous the whole time. I had zero business doing that. It was the least amount of fun I've had.
1: Yeah.
0: You used to be a stockbroker, right?
1: I used to work at a brokerage firm.
0: Did you ever make a large investment?
1: No, but I lost. Not of my own, but I lost a lot of other people's money.
0: So you were meant for radio.
1: Oh, yeah.
0: I feel the same way. Yeah.
1: Josh had $10 hand blackjack. I'm nervous.
3: Oh, dude. Yeah.
1: I can't even imagine. $50 a hand.
3: It was a Saturday night in one of the busier casinos in Vegas, and those were the only tables where they had any open.
4: Mm.
3: And I went, I want to play.
1: Where you sit down, everyone else leaves so they can deal like 9 hands in a minute, and you're out $450. You're like, how'd that happen?
0: It's always fun. I know that Chick is in Vegas right now. He's going to see the Eagles tonight. To go by the sports books in Vegas, and they've got all the TV sets up there, and there's always one guy really focused on something, and all of a sudden you hear him cursing and tearing stuff up and throwing it.
1: It's one of the few places you still see someone with a newspaper.
3: Yeah.
1: You're like, oh, that guy's into something.
3: Yeah, right.
0: Well, I thought that was kind of a cool story, losing $1 million. So at least you can say to yourself today, well, I watched the game last night. I didn't lose $1 million.
1: No. I hope it was Drake. He always makes he does. He always makes crazy million-dollar bets all the time, and I just want him to lose everything.
4: Him and the mattress guy. Right.
1: Yeah. Oh, yeah.
2: And the Barstool guy, too. Doesn't he bet real big?
4: Oh, he does, yeah.
1: But then Drake could say, I started at the top, and now I'm here.
0: they can afford to lose. Coming up, comedian Michael Palisak will be joining us. Also, comedian Jim Flanagan from Chicago. Looking forward to talking
1: Irish
0: to,
1: lad, both you think?
0: Guys. I'm guessing. Yeah.
1: Flanagan?
0: Flanagan.
2: Get over here.
0: Now, a couple quick things. Coming up, we've already covered our little kitty cat story that made me so happy. We have an interesting story coming out of Japan, and you get to use the word centenarian.
1: Is it like a half horse, half man?
0: That's exactly correct. Also, we have science from the moon today, And Josh, I found this story just for you.
3: What is it, my friend?
0: You were once a usher at a movie theater, and I believe you had a title.
3: Once an usher, always an usher. First off, second, I became crew chief. Yes,
0: crew chief at a movie theater.
3: Yeah,
0: We got a cool story about something that happened during a movie.
3: Oh,
0: that may or may not have happened to you while you were the crew chief of the ushers. Right now, this is a special word from Hyundai. 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Now, I mentioned coming up comedians Michael Palisak and Jim Flanagan. Also today, we're going to be trying something called Vegemite, which is a... did that originate in Australia?
4: I believe so.
0: It's a kind of a paste that you eat on crackers or something.
4: Yes,
0: I've been told it's ghastly, so
4: yeah.
0: Why not try it? We tried that crappy liqueur last week. What was that stuff called?
4: Malort. We have some left over if you want to chase the Vegemite with Malort.
0: No, thank you. We are in the O'Reilly Auto Parts studios. 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
13: Yes, this is Bob and Tom Radio. Good morning, I'm Mark Allison. Pat Godwin back with us with his guitar and his keyboards. We'll get another song out of Pat coming up later this morning. Christy Lee, Chick McGee on assignment. We've got Jess Hooker at the Incogni News Desk and Mr. Jeff Oskey with his beard doing double duty today, not only at the sports desk for Chick, but also at the Fail to Mention News Desk, which we'll have coming up here on Bob and Tom Radio. I'm Mark Allison with a quick look at things you may have missed on a Friday. Bingo, Tickle Me Elmo dolls, and the playground slide among the finalists to get into the National Toy Hall of Fame this year. The hall announced its 12 finalists for the class of 2026 this week and opened voting to the public and a panel of judges who will choose which will be honored in November. Joining the nominees are Care Bears, Yahtzee, Mahjong, the Pokemon trading card game, Bop It, Monster High Dolls, Polly Pocket, Mousetrap, and the game Sorry. The public can weigh in until September 23rd by voting online at museumofplay.com. What game was your favorite? Sorry. More of the Bob and Tom Show coming up.
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0: Comedian Greg Fitzsimmons has joined us in the studio. You're a New Yorker.
16: Yeah.
0: How's that going?
16: New York's good. Not bad. It's a strange place because no matter where you work or what you do, you come in contact with freaks. You know, I worked at a gas station for a couple of years, and the guy I worked with, strange man, former porno movie star from the 70s.
14: Really?
16: Yeah, he'd get confused every time he'd fill the tank. Halfway through, he'd pull it out and spray it all over the car. And, we lost a lot of good petrol.
17: My most recent marriage was a disaster. It made the wreck of the Edmunds Fitzgerald look like a fender bender.
18: Wow.
19: Hello.
10: And you remember Lord's famous line about gun control, more or
17: less. Yes. It, the relationship taught me a lot. It mm-hmm. taught me they won't sell you a handgun if you're crying.
18: There was this bass player, and he was sitting in a bar just getting really, really drunk. He was mad at the world.
10: Yeah.
18: He had been fired from his latest job, mad at everyone, just angry, drinking. So he leaves the bar. He's very, very drunk. He's walking down the street. And across the street is a nun walking the other direction.
10: Mm-hmm.
18: Well, bass player runs across the street, knocks her down, and just starts kicking her and hitting her and going crazy.
19: A drunk bass player.
18: A drunk bass player. And he looks down and says, "You're not so tough now, are you, Batman?"
20: This is why we get mail. That's it for our show. Based on.
21: The man in the studio with us is comedian Greg Hahn. Have you ever driven in a Corvette? What do you
3: mean, I'm a little bit tall for the Vette.
21: Are you really?
4: That's a big car. Yeah.
21: Put the seat back.
3: There's an idea. Yeah.
17: How tall are you?
3: I'm 6'4". Yeah. I got a huge SUV.
21: I just
3: look at the rear view thinking, I got to get some friends. Rows and rows of seats, nobody in them. I just go from gas station to gas station.
21: Hey, want to ride?
10: Yeah. Tell them about your 3-point plan for success, Greg.
3: What is that? Where I bought the car is too expensive?
10: Right.
3: My house is too expensive?
10: Right.
3: Knock up a fat girl. I'm out of it.
10: Yes, sir. Mr. Success. Yeah. That's Greg Hahn.
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3: Hey, it's the Bob and Tom Show. We are live from the O'Reilly Auto Parts. And I want to tell you, you've already started your day off perfectly because you made the right decision by joining us. There's Jess Hooker at the Incogni News Desk.
0: That's very presumptuous.
4: Hi.
3: Pat Godwin's there.
2: Hey, Josh.
3: Jeff Oskey across the way at the Sports
2: Hello.
3: Desk. Hey, man. There's Ace Cosby.
26: Howdy.
3: I'm Josh Arnold. There's Tom.
0: You be the judge of as to whether or not listening to this show is a good decision today. Because some days it just isn't. But today I think is going to be a good one. Looking forward to comedian Michael Palasak, comedian Jim Flanagan on the way. Got a couple of quick updates. Pat, you said your favorite car that you had when you were a younger man was the Scirocco.
2: Yeah.
0: Designed by Giorgetto Guargiano, the guy that designed the Lotus, apparently, and many Maseratis, the BMW M1 and the DeLorean. So it's very,
3: wow.
0: Very
3: yeah.
0: fancy.
2: Yeah, it was. It was fast.
0: A nice car. Now, you mentioned earlier that today is National Cheeseburger Day.
4: It is.
0: We have a little history for you.
3: Okay.
0: I didn't realize any of this.
4: Yeah.
0: The cheeseburger, it goes back quite a ways. I've always been a big fan. Do you want to tell us more about it?
4: Yeah. September 18th, which is today, is National Cheeseburger Day. There are many theories to the cheeseburger's origins dating back to the 1920s. I think I would have thought it was older than that, honestly.
3: Yeah. You know, you find out they were eating it at Henry VIII's castle.
0: But I mean, the hamburger, when did it come around?
3: Well, the cheeseburger came first. And then finally somebody went, you know, I'm lactose intolerant. And I said, well.
2: Took the cheese off.
3: Yeah.
4: One story suggests that Lionel Sternberger invented the cheeseburger in 1926 while working at his father's sandwich shop in Pasadena, California, called The Right Spot. Lionel Clark Sternberger was also recognized as the inventor of the cheeseburger in the February 7th, 1964 issue of Time Magazine's obituary section.
3: Oh, no kidding.
4: Yeah.
0: Hmm.
4: A restaurant in Los Angeles called Odell's placed the cheeseburger on their menu in 1928, while Kalen's restaurant in Louisville, Kentucky claims they invented the cheeseburger in 1934.
3: I wonder if they're still open.
4: I don't know.
3: It'd be cool to go to some of these places.
4: Yeah, the Humpty Dumpty Drive-In Denver, Colorado, trademarked the name cheeseburger in 1935.
3: Of course, all of their burgers have a fried egg on top of it.
0: Of course.
4: Gus Belt, the founder of Steak and Shake, also applied for a trademark of that word in the 30s.
3: Ah.
4: So.
3: Well, he didn't get Tacoma Sack, didn't he?
4: Yeah, he did.
3: Yes.
0: Cheeseburger, American cheese?
4: Yes, I'll always go. I had a cheeseburger last night that my father-in-law made, and he puts Velveeta on his.
3: The melting is fantastic.
4: Yeah.
0: And is, I read somewhere, Velveeta is actually clear.
4: It is.
0: They add the color.
4: Mm-hmm.
0: That's a good thing, though.
4: Yeah. That's on an episode of How It's Made.
0: But I like the fact that it's got that color.
3: Well, it needs it.
0: Yeah.
4: It's appealing.
0: Remember the green ketchup experiment that was done?
4: Yeah, that was bad.
0: Yeah, no. You gotta tie everything
3: together.
0: Clear
3: Pepsi, that didn't work.
4: Yeah. I add food coloring to some things to brighten them up, make them look more appealing.
0: Like what?
4: Like my chicken and noodles. It can look kind of drab and beige, and so I'll add turmeric as a natural food coloring.
3: Oh, and anti-inflammatory.
4: Yeah. So it's it's medicine, basically.
3: Yes.
0: What color does it make it come?
3: A little orangey.
4: Yeah, it just deepens it. Yeah. It's a little bit goes a long way. So it just makes it an orange color.
0: If you
4: eat
0: a lot of it, does your skin turn orange?
4: No, but when you chop it up and grate it, it does stain.
3: It's almost
4: your fingers.
3: Like that dye tattoo. Remember girls
4: henna?
3: Would get that on the henna,
4: yeah,
3: thank you.
4: Exactly.
0: I see. Well, we're going to head over to the sports page. Jeff Oskey sitting in for Chick McGee. By the way, Chick's shoe-in picks are posted, and
3: how did he do last night? Did he pick
0: great? Yeah, he had it. He picked the Bills, and they way more than covered.
3: Oh, yeah. Well, a crocodile-infested river has been given the green light to become Brisbane's 2032 Olympic rowing venue.
1: Well, I don't know why I wouldn't watch.
0: This is insanity.
3: Olympic authorities confirmed that they've approved the Central Queensland Fitzroy River as the Brisbane Games venue, ending months of debate.
1: Months of debate.
3: Oh, yeah. The BBC reports that while sightings of saltwater crocodiles on the river are common, state government files going back more than 40 years record no attacks by reptiles on humans.
0: That's because all the people that the crocodiles ate are dead and gone.
3: Yeah, an estimated 500 crocodiles live in the river.
4: Oh, wow. Yeah. Why don't you check the missing persons list?
3: And it says here on, you know how they have special events, like they had the breakdancing at the one?
1: Mm-hmm. Right.
3: For the 2032, they are having a kangaroo high jump.
1: Oh, really? That'll be interesting.
3: Yeah, that should add that in. I'm going to tune in.
1: So I will too.
0: If you're, this is for the rowing events, right?
3: Yes, sir. Not for the try.
0: That's kind of a motivator, I guess. Don't fall out of the boat. The river's full of crocodiles.
3: It's not like a rapids thing, right? Where they'll, you know, those guys flip over and then they flip over again. In this case, they flip over and then the boat flips over and there's no guy in it.
1: Or it's just headless.
0: Yeah. Now, do you remember the controversy? It was the Paris Games, the Seine River.
4: Yeah.
0: The controversy about the E. coli content.
4: Right, very dirty.
0: And they kept having to postpone stuff. Would you rather be in a what is it, a shell, what do they call them, the water craft that they do these races in?
4: A kayak?
0: I guess they do kayaking, but yeah. Like the crew teams.
4: Oh, yeah. Okay,
0: would you rather do that in an alligator infested river or in one with E. coli borderline issues?
3: Oh boy. Crocodiles or chocodiles?
0: Yeah. I'll take the E. coli any day.
6: Yeah, I will too, I think.
0: What a motivator. Well, we didn't win the race, but Johnson fell in and the crocodile ate him.
3: Man.
0: They're giving him an honorary silver medal.
3: Mm. Jeff, you ever watch the Major League Fishing? Will it be at the Kissimmee Chain or some Florida lake? And they'll, look at that one. And a giant alligator just swims by their bass boat.
1: Yeah, I wouldn't fish.
3: You wouldn't fish?
1: No, I would not fish if we had alligators and crocodiles.
0: It was near Sanford, Florida just a couple months ago. Remember that story? Lady got eaten by killed by an alligator?
3: Yeah.
0: That's like, I don't know, 50 miles from Disney World or something. she was with a bunch of her friends, and I guess they got real hot, and she just went into the river, and boom. Yikes. No, thank you.
3: I saw a guy at Disney World. He said that he'd been bitten by an alligator. His hand was off. He had, like, this hook. He said the alligator swallowed this clock.
0: Really?
3: And he could always hear it ticking and stuff.
4: That's familiar.
3: This is a hell of a story.
2: That's a great story.
3: Man. You met that guy at Disney World.
2: Wow.
3: Yeah, what else is there? He's there a lot. He must have a season pass. Oh, well, we got this.
6: Stupid world record.
3: I don't know why he has that up so high. Star Trek celebrated its 60th anniversary by breaking the Guinness World Record for the most people simultaneously performing the Vulcan salute.
2: Ah, yes. I can't do it unless I have to physically put my fingers together and then I can
0: now,
2: do it.
0: Show it to me now. Okay, so it's a palm facing outward and you, whoops, wait a minute.
2: Yeah,
4: you can't.
0: You separate your middle finger from your ring finger, yep. like that?
4: Yeah.
0: Okay.
3: Over 900 fans gathered at the London Science Museum to break the record on September 10th, also known as Star Trek Day. The record attempt was hosted by drag king MC Don Juan with special guest Martin Quinn, a.k.a. Montgomery Scott, in the Star Trek Strange New Worlds series.
2: Oh, okay. I haven't made it to that yet. I am not a Trekkie, but man, I'm close. Like, I couldn't tell you the ranks of a lot of the characters, but I know what a Jeffrey's tube is, and that's nerdy enough.
0: What is a Jeffrey's tube?
2: It's the inner corridors of a starship.
0: Oh, interesting.
3: I stopped watching once they took Twinkie out. I liked the... Wait.
2: What was that?
3: Wait.
0: Twinkie.
3: Wasn't there like a little robot named Twinkie?
9: Buck Rogers.
3: Oh, I'm sorry, Buck Rogers. That's all crap to me. Hey, how about this?
0: I have a question.
3: Oh.
0: Why is September, what is it, 10th?
2: It's the day that the pilot premiered.
4: Oh,
0: okay.
2: On CBS, yeah.
0: Because obviously Star Wars, which is, I know, a different.
2: Right, May 4th.
0: Yeah, they have their own day.
4: Yeah.
2: Yeah, June the 5th be with you. Wait, I might have that wrong.
0: Yeah. May the 4th.
2: Oh.
0: Because May the 4th be with you. You know, they're just jealous of the May the 4th thing. And do those two worlds blend at all?
2: No.
0: do they take sides? Is this a...
2: Well, J.J. Abrams directed the Star Trek reboot, and then he directed Star Wars The Force Awakens. And I remember William Shatner called him a pig.
4: Oh, wow.
0: Why?
2: Doing both franchises.
3: Really? Oh.
2: So there still is some contention.
0: Wow.
2: Yeah.
0: Is there a photograph of the big V thing? Do we have all these people making the Vulcan sign?
2: Oh, there they are. Yep.
0: Oh, wow. It's a three-level.
2: Let's play the game, Where's Female?
3: Oh, there's a couple.
2: There's a bunch, yeah.
3: There's a few hotties.
0: Oh, and you can use either your right or left hand, it would appear.
3: And with these chicks, I have a chance.
0: Yeah.
3: Oh, my goodness.
0: The V stands for virgin.
2: No, you don't. You didn't know Twinkie wasn't on.
3: Oh, yeah.
2: You're out.
3: Good point.
2: That's a panty dryer in the Star Trek world.
0: I see.
4: Oh, God. Speaking of panty dryers, have you guys seen the new GQ cover with Tom Cruise on it?
2: No.
11: It is odd.
4: Oh, it's so bad.
11: He doesn't.
4: I mean, vagina's closing up across the country.
2: Why?
11: He's getting a lot of heat for it, too.
4: Bad.
11: People are not.
2: Is he in character? Because his new character is nuts.
4: The pose.
2: Like looking.
4: I can't imagine what other pictures they said we're not using if they use this.
11: Yeah, because
4: one.
11: It's awkward. It makes his body look weird. He's twisted in some way.
4: And they're trying to. And it's like this weird, sexy, like arms behind his head.
11: Shirt
4: it is
11: open.
4: So
2: okay.
4: Bad.
2: Maybe we can pull it up at some point. That'd be, man, yeah.
4: Yeah, sorry not to throw you, Jason, but yeah, it was.
2: And now, are you typically attracted to Tom Cruise?
4: I'm not. I'm indifferent. Look at the one on the left. The one on the right's not terrible. The one on the left is.
11: He's
4: that's
11: got a
4: rough.
11: Bit of a bulge in the under the chest.
2: The one with the shirt open, you're saying, is rough?
4: Yeah, I don't like it. But, I mean,
2: I don't think there's.
0: He's got his
2: wrong.
0: Hand. He's got his thumb in his belt, kind of pulling his pants, jeans.
4: That's
0: down
4: just
0: a little
4: not
0: bit.
4: Him. I guess for me, he is a pretty professional guy. And he's at a certain age where this isn't necessary.
2: And you know, I kind of agree. Tom Cruise has never really acted like he's hot.
4: Exactly.
11: Right.
4: Yeah, like that's, he is a professional actor. He takes himself very seriously, and that's just not
11: guy.
4: Him.
11: Yeah, that doesn't work.
3: Can a guy want to feel sexy?
2: Yes, of course. But women don't allow us to.
11: Never.
4: Oh my God. If we're going to drag Sidney Sweeney, I can drag Tom Cruise, okay?
11: When did you drag
3: Sidney Sweeney?
4: No, I know none of you guys.
3: I would give my take on the Sydney Sweeney thing, but apparently I pissed enough people off.
4: Oh, I got a couple screenshots you can look at.
11: What was your take that got people mad?
3: Oh, hey. I think people are just mad. I think the people who are mad are just angry that she's hot.
4: That's the thing, and Josh and I had this conversation. If she was fat and ugly, she'd be a hero.
3: Right, right. And I'm not saying that we should not have what some people would consider fat and ugly people doing things. That's not a, that's not at all my argument.
4: No, that's not. No, but it should
3: I'm
4: be
3: fat
4: fair.
3: And ugly, and I'm allowed to do a lot.
0: Well, now, but Josh, that leads to this letter.
3: Yes.
0: Dear Bob and Tom Show, I was listening to your broadcast the other day, and Tom said to Josh, if you get any thinner, I'm going to have to hire another fat guy to make jokes about.
4: We have repeated that in the hall and laughed about it all after the show yesterday.
3: Oh, yeah. Because
4: it was such a crazy thing to say.
3: Well, it is. I've always known that's why I was hired.
0: Consider this my application to be Tom's new fat guy. I'm 26 years old, at least 50 pounds overweight. I have gorgeous hair, which should fascinate Tom. I've been told I have a voice for radio.
3: All right.
0: And thanks to Tom, I know far too much about obscure 60s and 70s trivia. I know things my grandparents wouldn't even know.
3: Wait, is this Aaron from the other room?
0: he goes, I look forward to doing business with you. Great callback line, of course.
4: Yes.
0: And then he says, my name is pronounced Jakin. J-A-C-H-I-N.
3: Oh, no, Jakin. No. Now, here's what's going to happen.
4: Yeah.
3: You're now Jakin. If you're on the show, you will become Jakin.
11: Forever.
3: In Tom's. Yeah.
4: Yeah.
3: Because since you're overweight, you can't get a girl. This is all Tom.
4: Yeah.
3: And you will be Jakin. And
0: I'd be Jakin.
3: You're 26, dude. Please go live a life of happiness.
4: No kidding. And if you work here, know that therapy is additional.
9: Well, this guy better watch out because Zach writes in, I've stopped my diet. I'm gaining weight to be your new Josh. I love pizza, being a master debater, and I will say, yes, sir, Mr. Griswold, if you need any time you need. Side note, I practice an alternative lifestyle, and I'm happy to take whatever jokes you toss my way.
3: Nice.
0: Wow.
9: Nice. And that's from Zach. He's been listening 31 years.
4: You are checking a lot of boxes,
0: yeah.
4: Zach. Oh,
0: yeah, dude. What a target.
3: What a target. That's how he views us.
9: Yeah,
3: not what a potential coworker. What a teammate. What a target.
0: Yeah.
11: Well, you throw drunk in there, you got quite a catch.
3: Yeah. Yeah. You wouldn't need any of us.
0: Gay, alcoholic, fatty. Yeah.
9: Smoke some reefer. We got it.
3: You're in.
0: You can weigh in on all kinds of topics. Oh, well, that's very good.
11: Weigh in.
0: What's coming up in the... Is that our...
9: Oh, point? I still have one more world record about a Slim Jim.
0: Okay. Very good. Very good. And then we have a funny story, I think, about a lawsuit involving a former NFL player.
4: Yes.
0: His wife was divorcing him, claiming that one of the key reasons was the massiveness of his male member.
4: Yeah.
0: And it's arrived in court, and we'll find out what's going on with that. From the O'Reilly Auto Parts Studios, this is the Bob and Tom Show.
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0: Oh.
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16: 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Quick look at your news headlines. Anthropic has announced that its AI model Claude is significantly aiding in the development of building its own successor. Claude is handling 26% of the model research and development for Anthropic, completing tasks under human supervision. Although Claude isn't fully autonomous, it collaborates on about 90% of the company's research and development work. Anthropic CEO Dario Amati and other AI leaders have been advocating for a slowdown in AI development. Due to safety concerns, they emphasize the importance of transparency and public understanding of AI advancements. Anthropic also highlights the need for sharing metrics to better understand AI's progress toward self-improvement. Meanwhile, Japan's central bank has raised the benchmark interest rate to 1.25% from 1%, a 31-year high. The move Friday expected, widely figured into recent global markets. The Bank of Japan has been trying to normalize monetary policy after decades of keeping interest rates near or below zero to try to encourage more borrowing and spending to counter deflation. Bank of Japan governor said the decision was reached after looking at various risks like the war in Iran, the expanding market demand for artificial intelligence, and currency fluctuation. The U.S. has been pressuring Japan to raise rates because of concerns about the weakening yen. And that's your news headlines. More of the Bob and Tom Show coming up.
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0: Eyebrow dandruff. That's disgusting. Is that a thing?
3: I'm not proud of it.
0: Why would you bring that up on the air?
3: I didn't. It was Christy did. Yeah, it was said in confidence off the air.
10: Yeah.
0: Don't ever say eyebrow dandruff in front of a potential lover.
4: Oh, okay.
3: Hey, look, ladies, if I'm on top, you might get sprinkled on.
4: Well, let it snow.
0: If you're on top, I'll just let everybody else finish that.
3: Oh, I see. If you're on top, you got about eight seconds to live. Is that it?
0: I wouldn't say eight.
3: If you're on top, Godspeed to your ribs, ladies. Is that what we're getting at?
0: We're talking with comedian Rick Schrader.
19: I'm a step
17: stepfather too, which I've been for a few years now. And if you're not a step parent, you know, you don't realize the warmth and rewards that you get for the warm, loving feeling. And it's, I hate you. Okay, here's some more money. You know, that, you know, you're not like my real dad. You know, that's right. You can find me. Yeah, track down your real deadbeat dad and have him pay for these Barbie accessories. You know, and,
18: where are you from?
19: Patterson, from Patterson, New Jersey.
17: Oh, sure. That's famous.
19: Yeah, you know, small.
17: Sure.
19: Thugged out town. You know, it's tiny. So small, we used to get robbed by people we knew. Small. People like, stick him up. I'm like, Andre? I'm going to tell your mother, man. By the way, how is Aunt Carol? How's she doing? I'll come home for dinner.
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22: 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Ladies and gentlemen, Bob and Tom.
21: I think there are more girls calling their partner daddy than there are guys calling
4: mommy.
21: Absolutely.
4: Yeah. Well, yeah.
0: Except men, et cetera, et cetera.
3: Hey, it's the Bob and Tom Show. We are live from the O'Reilly Auto Parts studios. Jess Hooker is at the Incogni News Desk.
4: Hello.
3: At the Music Center, it's Pat Godwin.
11: Hey, John.
3: Hey, man. Hey, all right. Muscle memory, my friend.
11: Messed up.
3: Josh. Chick's enjoying some time off, and there's Jeff Oske sitting at the sports desk.
23: That's right.
3: Ace Cosby's there.
23: Hello.
3: I'm Josh Arnold, and there's Tom.
0: Thank you very much. Now, we're going to polish off our sporting news segment with yet another world record, I understand.
23: Yeah, a Slim Jim taller than the Pyramid of Giza takes record as the longest meat stick ever. Conagra Brands, the creators of Slim Jim, have broken the Guinness World Record for the longest meat snack stick.
0: The longest meat stick.
4: Yeah.
0: I'll let you fill in your own.
23: The massive meat stick spanned a total of 429 feet, 5.4 inches, stretching across a white table longer than an NFL football field. The supersized Slim Jim was unveiled in the parking lot of Conagra's Omaha, Nebraska campus.
3: So it's seamless. It's not 25 Slim Jims put together.
4: Right.
23: Have not seen the meat.
3: So essentially the machine just didn't cut it as it's coming out of the...
0: So it's a huge long table with a gigantic Slim Jim on it.
3: It's so funny that because it looks so narrow on the table.
11: It does.
23: I want to see the wrapper. Right?
0: If they do like the chode version.
4: Oh.
0: The world's widest Slim Jim.
23: I don't know.
0: Oh. Are you familiar with the term chode?
23: I thought I was.
3: Yeah, chode to Tom doesn't mean what it meant to me, and it doesn't mean what it meant to Chick, and everybody has a different idea as to what chode is.
23: And what's it to you?
0: Girth.
23: Oh, okay.
0: Rather than, it would be the thickest meat stick, if you will.
4: Yeah, for me, it was the same as taint.
3: Same.
4: Okay.
3: That's how I grew up with that.
23: Yeah. Or, hey, that guy's a chode.
3: Right, yes, right.
23: A real chode.
4: Absolutely. Which was like douchebag before douchebag.
23: Exactly.
0: That actually is the perfect lead-in to another story about a meat stick.
23: I gave that one to I gave that one to Jess because unlike you, I don't like talking about other men's penises.
3: You said meat snack stick. I want to know, do girls still call guys they think are cute snacks?
4: Yeah.
3: Remember that was like a couple years. He's a snack.
4: He's a snack.
3: I always thought that was so
4: really
3: hot.
4: Yeah, that's cute. Yeah. I like that.
23: I want to be a snack.
11: I never heard snack.
3: How it makes me.
0: See, if you were still fat, Josh, I could say. So you weren't a snack. You were more of a banquet.
3: I wonder if he knows that that's not how comedy works.
11: Yeah. I don't think he does.
4: Back to the penis lawsuit. This all started when she announced on social media that her marriage ended because her husband's male member was too big. And now a judge has granted Haley Khalil her request to throw out her ex-husband, the former NFL player Matt Khalil's lawsuit. Okay, so he was countersuing her.
3: Right, because...
4: he was suing her.
3: He wasn't mad at her, you know, for divorcing him, he was mad because now his DMs are exploding.
0: Yeah. Do you, I she was on a
4: yes, earlier podcast. This year, Mr. Khalil took or took his ex-wife to court after she described his male member as two Coke cans on top of each other, maybe a third.
3: That is too much, isn't it? That's too much ween.
4: That is.
0: She said it was a primary factor in their party's divorce.
23: Where do you put that thing when you're walking around?
3: Yes.
23: You like run it through your belt loops?
3: Are you
23: like
3: always dizzy?
1: It's freakish is what it is.
0: Her lawyer said, if the vag don't fit, you must acquit.
3: Right, right. Now, they didn't make her try it on. Yeah, in the courtroom. Right.
0: Yeah, this is a weird story. Mm. As you point out, Josh, you think the guy, now he's probably got this reputation that he's got a massive.
3: But not in a great way, you know?
4: Yeah, no.
0: I don't. Hmm. I wonder is there any way that one of the maybe energy drinks would hire this guy?
23: Monster.
0: You're following me here. Instead of being, he's not two Coke cans, he's a monster.
4: Right. Yeah.
23: And the monster cans are quite big. They're like, you can get a big 40 of it.
0: Yeah, or he's a 2 liter Pepsi. I don't think any of the major brands would want to get this guy as a spokesperson. I don't know. It'd be pretty funny for him to embrace it and move forward. He probably doesn't need the money that, you know, back in the day, this would be a natural, immediately become a porn star.
4: Yeah.
3: Not necessarily if the women can't work with him.
4: Yeah, but I think it's like anything when we talk about kinks and fetishes. Like, there's a woman out there for him. It's just not this woman, you know?
23: He could go around maybe do OnlyFans like hammering nails in or something. I'd watch that.
0: Now, Pat, you've been compared to, what did you tell me, a Keurig cup?
1: It may be short, but it's thin. Is that what you're trying to say?
3: What did you tell me?
4: Set
3: what?
4: You up?
3: Oh. We're not a team. We're not a team.
4: No, it's every man for himself.
0: I'm sorry. What else have you
3: the
0: got?
3: The line, though, if somebody were to be self-deprecating and say, I am hung like a K-cup, is pretty good.
4: That is good. I was seeing if we had any more D news. I don't think we do.
1: There's always D news.
0: By the way, this version of this, I'm just reading this other version of this story. This says the guy's going to appeal. Mm. I don't understand what
1: his... I wonder if the evidence will stand up in court.
0: Yeah.
3: Oh. Is he aware of the penal codes in this?
1: It could be a Jess. It could be a hung jury.
3: Have you considered that?
0: Have you considered that? A jury of his peers would have to be a hung jury by definition.
1: Jury of his peers.
0: Oh, God.
4: So what grounds does he have? Like, if it's true, it's not defamation. If it's true, is that right?
0: And
4: does that get cloudy? Right. Yeah. So
3: see, that's why unfortunately, as much as I love the idea, Tommy couldn't do a sponsorship because the judge would go, "Hey, no, you're owning this."
4: Right.
0: I don't know what is he going to win? Why not just let it go away?
4: Yeah.
0: Why bring it?
3: Who
0: back?
3: Knows?
0: Okay. You know, hey, Captain Dick Coke Can.
4: Well, I'm guessing this isn't
1: three Coke cans.
4: Yeah, that's crazy. No, here? Yeah.
0: Well, also the width of a Coke can is.
4: That's pretty crazy too.
3: I don't like the way she described two Coke cans, maybe three. Why not just say Pringles can? It's way simpler.
0: Yeah.
4: That is true.
0: Yeah.
4: But look, I think at
0: slightly wider but once you get to once you get to the Coke can width, even another eighth of an inch, that's going to start tearing.
3: Yeah, that's...
0: It's like giving birth. Okay. What have you got over there, Jess?
4: We have toy news. The Toy Hall of Fame inductees have been announced.
0: This makes me mad every year.
3: Now, the nominees, or
4: these are the finalists.
3: Inducted?
4: I'm sorry. Finalists for the National Toy Hall of Fame 2026.
3: These do make Tom mad.
4: The Hall announced its 12 finalists and opened voting to the public and a panel of judges who will choose which will be honored in November. Joining the nominees are Care Bears, Yahtzee, Mahjong,
0: See, I stop right there. It's the Toy Hall of Fame, not the Games Hall of Fame. This is what troubles me.
3: I agree.
23: Did you know that I'm not making? There are there's a two Care Bears, and their names are Hugs and Tugs.
4: Yeah. Yes, yeah, I did.
23: And they run a massage parlor.
3: I didn't know that last
4: part. I didn't either. Yeah. I was a big Care Bears kid.
3: Did you like the Care Bears movie?
4: Yeah, and I had the bed sheets and everything. Yeah. My mom made custom curtains for my room.
23: Did they smell like different?
4: No, that was a different toy.
23: Was that strawberry shortcake that smelled?
3: Those smelled. Yeah.
4: Those did. Yeah, definitely. Yeah. Yes.
1: You guys are scaring me.
3: I didn't do anything. Yes, I know I'm a boy, and I had strawberry shortcake, and yes, I would put them up my butt.
0: What other toys are nominated?
4: The Pokemon trading card game.
23: Yeah. No, that's not a toy.
4: No. Again. A Bop It. That's toy. A good game. Yes. Monster High Dolls.
3: I remember that.
4: Yeah.
3: I bought some for my niece. A bunch.
1: Sure you did.
4: This is another one of my favorites. Polly Pockets. I love Polly Pockets.
3: Those would get lost in my butt.
4: Mouse Trap, another fun game.
0: Yeah.
4: And the game Sorry.
0: Yeah. They need to just
3: shouldn't Sorry be called Screw You?
0: Change the name of the Hall of Fame
23: because those are games, not toys. There's a difference.
4: So you guys feel the same way about the Toy Hall of Fame that you do about the Rock and Roll Hall of Fame?
3: Kinda. Yeah.
4: Okay.
0: It's like when they gave the Nobel Prize in Literature to Bob Dylan. You know, it's you don't.
4: Well, I mean,
0: you
4: he's
0: don't
4: a
0: bring
4: better...
0: a, you don't bring a truck to a car race. It's the you know what I'm saying.
4: Yeah.
0: They're similar but different.
4: I think it's knife to a gunfight, but
0: yeah, same thing.
1: Cliche is butchered.
23: Truck to a car race.
0: And they're nominating Bingo.
3: Oh, they are. How do we miss that?
4: Bingo was in, Bingo and Tickle Me Elmo were also.
3: Tickle Me Elmo's got to be in.
0: Sure.
4: Yeah.
0: Bingo, that should be in the old people's.
4: Yeah.
3: You know, we say that, but I'll play.
0: We went out to bingo night on vacation. Loved it.
3: Yeah.
4: It was so
0: fantastic.
4: Fun. So fun.
23: Did you win?
0: No one at our table did win.
23: Oh.
0: And a couple of us had three cards going.
23: Sure. Oh, yeah.
0: And you got that. Oh, they loved it.
23: Oh, God. Yeah. We ended up. Did you have the stamper?
3: The dauber?
0: Yeah, yep.
23: That's fun.
3: Don't call it a stamper. It's a dauber, man.
23: Oh, I'm sorry.
3: Oh, you say stamper, and you're getting dentures thrown at you.
0: and we'd hit it really hard. It would soak through the paper. We had a blast.
23: That's awesome.
4: If you guys want to vote on these, you have till September 23rd. And you can vote online at museumofplay.com.
3: Okay.
0: Yeah, some of them are great. Bop It, et cetera. They just should have a separate category for games. That's all I'm saying.
3: Yeah, why not?
0: It's all in fun. I get it. But didn't like sand win one year?
3: Yeah, I think a stick.
1: Yeah.
0: A stick.
4: Yeah.
0: You know, come on. They're getting desperate. Coming up, we're going to be visiting with some comedians. Michael Palasak and comedian Jim Flanagan will be joining us. Also, we have up next an exciting story about something that happened at a movie theater. I'm excited about it because Josh used to be the crew captain of the Ushers.
3: Pardon me, sir. A crew chief.
0: Thank you
3: very much.
0: Sorry.
3: And again, once a crew chief, always a crew chief.
0: Okay. You have the brethren of crew chiefs.
3: That's right.
0: At a movie theater. What could happen during a movie? Well, we'll find out.
3: Alanis Morissette.
0: These are the O'Reilly Auto Parts Studios. 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
26: Hey, guest comedian appearances on the Bob and Tom Show, sponsored by Lee's Famous Recipe Chicken, famous for a reason. Great comedian Michael Palasek joining us in studio today, and Jim Flanagan going to be zooming his way in. We caught up with Derek Stroop earlier in the week. He sat in with the show for most of the morning, including Allie Breen's segment when she reads relationship letters. If you weren't able to catch that live, I highly recommend maybe this weekend if you have some extra time. Go to our YouTube channel, see if you can call up Wednesday's show and check out Derek Stroop. Great comedian, very funny, conversational. Born in West Virginia, grew up in Alabama and had all sorts of funny comments. He's a comedian, after all, just like Josh Arnold in the sidekick chair. We'll have more from Josh coming up next here on Bob and Tom Radio. I'm Mark Allison with your Bob and Tom sports headlines. Josh Allen quickly put his stamp on the Buffalo Bills' new stadium that's been aptly dubbed the house that Allen built. Allen threw three touchdown passes, ran for two other scores, and the Bills beat the Detroit Lions 41-31 on Thursday night, the first regular season game at the brand new Highmark Stadium. It was Allen's fourth career five-touchdown outing and followed a four-touchdown outing in Buffalo's opening season win at Houston. The $2.1 billion stadium that officially opened last month was built across the street from the Bills' former home. The LA Dodgers clinched their fifth consecutive NL West title and 13th in the past 14 seasons with an 8-2 win over the Cincinnati Reds. Dodgers in the postseason for the 14th consecutive season, tying the Atlanta Braves record run from 91 through 2005. The two-time defending World Series champions still chasing the NL's top seed, currently held by the Milwaukee Brewers. Los Angeles has a four-game lead over the Braves for the second seed, but still trails the Brewers by two games. And that's a quick look at your sports headlines. More of the Bob and Tom Show coming up.
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28: Ew, gross. Slimy yet satisfying.
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29: Comedian Greg Warren, former state champion wrestler. You're the son of a wrestling coach. Now, I assume your dad was also your wrestling coach. Is that correct?
30: Yes, he was. Yeah, you know, people are always asking me, they're like, you know, hey, that must have been tough. Your dad was a wrestling coach. He must have pushed you really hard.
29: Mm-hmm.
30: He did. I mean, but you think about it, he pushed me in athletics. That's sort of a normal thing to push your kid in, right? I mean, you know, there's people out there who spend their whole lives trying to find Bigfoot. How'd you like to have that guy pushing you? You know? Do you even want to find Bigfoot, son? Because you don't act like it. You don't have a tracking map. You don't have night goggles. You don't know how to make a plaster mold out of a footprint. What, do you think he's going to just show up, son? You, oh, wait, there's somebody at the door. It's Bigfoot, Greg. You found Bigfoot? That's not the way it works, pal. You better shape up, because right now I don't think you could find the neighbor's dog.
31: Can I just say that I really love doing this program?
29: Oh, thank you.
31: You know, as a this is like such a fun, it's actually entertaining and fun to do it, you know, and as a comedian, you you do a lot of shows. And, you know, like I did a radio program a few weeks ago, and they introduced me as the bad boy of comedy.
10: Mm-hmm.
31: I never said I was the bad boy of anything, nor do I want to be introduced as such.
10: Mm-hmm. Where'd they get
31: only in comedy do you ever hear that. You never hear that in other professions. You never hear, he's the bad boy of gynecology.
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16: But now, it has been shown to mean basically like just somebody that you have romantic interest in. So it'd just be like, I got Jessica in my sixth period. That's my hus right there.
11: Oh. Like,
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11: Damn.
16: Like that's my
0: details coming up.
3: Hey, it's the Bob and Tom Show. We are live from the O'Reilly Auto Parts Studios. Jess Hooker is

0: What a British name. But they named the kid, what is it, Elsie?
1: Elsie Lamb.
2: Yeah. All right.
0: Yeah. That's a weird name. You name your kid Lamb?
1: It might be a family name, maybe. Is there a middle name? I don't know.
0: I would have gone with IMAX. Yeah. Something
3: a little more regal, yeah.
1: Sure.
0: Wow. But one of the things about going to a movie, I guess even a medium soda pop cup at a movie theater, you could fit all the placenta in. those things are huge.
1: They are huge.
0: They're getting way too big. Would you know what to do in the event of a birthing, Josh?
4: No, we weren't trained on that. I would have known instinctually, but in terms of training, no.
0: Really?
4: That's the reason I was crew chief, because I could. I saw it.
0: What's more sticky, all the popcorn butter in the floor, or that all that placenta splayed out?
4: Oh, man.
0: Yikes. Well, that's fun and sweet. Had a nice happy ending.
1: Yeah. Do you guys know anybody that had a baby outside of a hospital?
5: No.
6: I don't. When I was in high school, a girl gave birth in biology class.
4: No way.
6: Which is like the perfect place. Like our biology teacher was like, now we learn.
4: Wow.
6: Yeah.
1: Whoa.
4: And luckily her second class was home ec and make a blanket.
6: Here's how you put a diaper on.
5: I actually forgot my best friend. She had her baby in her hot tub.
1: She did.
5: But on purpose.
1: On purpose. Yeah. Right.
6: She wasn't just chilling.
1: Yeah.
5: That's the last time I ever used her hot tub.
1: I bet, No.
0: Would have been a better story if she'd gone to a double feature and had twins. Would have been much, much more fun headline to write. Or maybe a double header. I'm sure someone's given birth at a baseball game.
4: Probably.
6: Yeah. Mm.
0: That'd be...
6: At least before they made the rules to make them shorter.
4: Yeah.
0: And to what's stretching during that seventh inning stretch is your mommy parts. Yeah. Hello, that head's not going to fit out there. Yikes. Yeah. What's the tearing sound?
4: And you're right, Michael. That birth clock has really changed the game.
6: For sure. Yeah. Now if they did it, you pick a name, they're like, we're gonna check that name. I don't think we're going to go.
0: Right now, I want to talk about one of my favorite things. If you're looking to give somebody a gift, I can solve your problems no matter who it is, no matter what it is. This is the perfect gift for anybody. 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We are big fans. What's coming up, Jess Hooker?
1: Centenarians are in the news. Mount Fuji, the story from yesterday that we didn't do. And a donkey's loose.
0: A donkey. We got two donkey stories.
1: Yeah.
0: We got a song out of Pat Godwin, and we'll visit with comedian Michael Palasek. Also coming up, comedian Jim Flanagan. We're in the O'Reilly Auto Parts studios. 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
3: Ladies and gentlemen, Bob and Tom.
0: Oh.
4: Look at this potato.
0: Oh, my
4: potato.
0: God.
4: Now, Jess has held up what we can assume is one potato.
1: Yes, I think.
0: Yeah, and it looks like a pair of gym shorts.
4: It's scrotal in that it does look to be.
0: And one is larger than the other, which is a little bit true to form.
4: Did you giggle?
1: Oh, I did. I laughed. Yeah. I took a picture of it sitting in the middle of the potatoes.
4: Sure.
1: And then I was like, well, I have to buy this.
0: Yeah, of course. Yeah.
1: But I had to buy other potatoes so I didn't look like a pervert.
4: Yes.
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7: But now it has been shown to mean basically like just somebody that you have romantic interest in. So it'd just be like, I got Jessica, my sixth period. That's my hus right there.
0: Oh. Damn.
7: Like don't you mean Zang?
8: Oh, Zang.
0: Yeah, there we go.
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0: Yeah.
8: All right.
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11: Rolling through a Friday with you here on Bob and Tom Radio. I'm Mark Allison. Thanks for getting up early and starting your day with us or wrapping up your week with us. We hope you're along all morning long. Comedians Michael Palasak and Jim Flanagan today. Jess Hooker sitting in at the news desk, the Incogni news desk. Christy Lee on assignment. She'll also be welcoming and introducing us to Vegemite toast. Vegemite, of course, a delicacy or known in Australia, down under. I've never tried it. I hear it's an acquired taste. And the failed dimension news, all on a Friday here on Bob and Tom Radio. Quick look at your entertainment news headlines. A federal judge has ordered the Kennedy Center to provide 30 days notice before making any major physical changes to the building. U.S. District Judge Christopher Cooper said Thursday his ruling would avoid any confusion on the score given more recent events. Earlier, the Kennedy Center's executive director and chief operating officer, Matt Flacca, said that he closed the iconic Performing Arts Center temporarily due to, quote, acute risk to public safety resulting from continued structural deterioration of the aging building. A truck driver who spent two decades building a massive scale model of his native New York City delighted when it went viral on TikTok. Now, Joe Mackin's sprawling balsa wood and foam board creation on display at the Museum of the City of New York. The immense model, 50 feet long, nearly 30 feet wide, covering all five boroughs, parts of New Jersey and suburban Long Island, more than 800,000 balsa wood structures laid out in street-level detail across more than 300 large foam boards like interconnecting puzzle pieces. If you want to check out the exhibit, it will run through October 12th in New York City. And that's a quick look at your entertainment headlines. More of the Bob and Tom Show coming up.
3: They don't say we didn't warn you. There's laughter ahead.
4: You guys want to grab lunch?
12: We can't go anymore.
4: Holy
8: That's
4: cow.
8: A good day's work, everyone.
3: This is Bob and Tom Radio.
13: I mean, and that's the difference. I mean, when you spill something and you rent it, you think, maybe next commercial.
12: Mm-hmm.
13: When you own it, like, I got to get that up right away. That's my floor.
12: Yeah.
13: And suddenly it's your floor.
12: Yeah. Mm-hmm.
13: But true. I do love the...
14: Are you handy?
13: Very, yeah.
14: Are you?
13: Yeah, yeah, yeah. Well, because if they can't find you handsome, they better find you handy. And,
8: I have a hat that says that.
13: You should take it down to Napa.
14: I think Phil just made the quotes page.
12: Yeah.
8: I think he did.
14: Yeah. If they can't find you handsome, they better
13: find you. And they won't find me handsome because I'm not, and I wish I was. I mean, I really, because that's a break.
12: Yeah.
13: Some guys are lucky. I mean, some guys were born with make love to me good looks.
12: Yeah.
13: And mm-hmm. I... I was born with. Ask him. Maybe he knows where it is.
10: Very different.
13: Yeah.
10: Very different.
15: Wow.
13: Excuse me. Do you know where the handsome men that we have sex with are?
16: Mm-hmm. I think they're down the beach.
13: Yeah. Mm-hmm. And everything. You know this is true because everything a handsome guy does is cool. Everything. They have a messy haircut. Doesn't matter.
16: Yeah.
13: You know, they wear jeans that are all ripped up, torn, frayed.
16: Looks good.
13: Yeah, I mean, I wear ripped up, torn, frayed. People put money in my coffee. You know, they're just, oh, I feel bad for that kid.
17: How many women have you?
18: I babysat a cat a couple weeks ago. No, it went in the show.
15: Oh, he.
18: Then he started picking his out of his litter box and dropping him in the middle of the living room floor.
15: Well, this is a protest.
18: It did seem like some sort of action. Cats
19: funny.
18: You know, jerks, basically.
15: Can be.
18: Cats are jerks.
20: Bob and Tom, well-meaning, but...
21: Yeah, they're all messed up.
20: More than slightly confused.
18: Hi, this is Chick. 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
20: Ladies and gentlemen.
4: Oh, hi. This is the Bob and Tom Show. We are live from the O'Reilly Auto Parts Studios. 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
19: Hello.
4: There's Pat Godwin.
13: Hey, Josh.
4: Jeff Oskey at the sports desk.
22: Oh, I didn't see you there.
4: And at the control center, there's Ace Cosby. I'm Josh Arnold. And Tom, we're joined by a terrific comedian.
0: Comedian Michael Palasek has joined us in the studio. Also coming up, comedian Jim Flanagan will be our guest. Michael, we've established a couple things. You're the father of a seven-year-old son.
10: Mm-hmm. Jack Palasek.
0: And what's his name?
10: Jack Palasek.
0: That's great. Oh, that's kind of
10: cool.
0: Isn't
10: it good?
4: Yeah.
10: Yeah.
0: Jack Palasek.
10: Yep.
0: Yeah, very good.
10: Very good.
0: Was that a debate with your then, I guess, with baby mama?
10: Yeah, here's what I did. She came up with Jackson, and I, you know, you agree, you know, because she's holding the child in her body and all that. But in my head, I was like, I'm going to call him Jack.
4: Yeah.
10: And then once I did, he was like, my name's Jack. And I was like, he said that. So
4: yeah.
10: It's up to him. Also, it rhymes. It's good for sports. Like, whatever it is.
0: It's cool.
10: Yeah.
19: Yeah.
10: Yeah.
0: You could have gone with Zach. But,
10: yep.
0: Any others?
19: It becomes. Mac?
0: Oh, there you go.
4: Well,
0: Matt,
4: you couldn't because she said Jackson.
19: Maxson.
10: So really good friends.
0: Sounds good. Now, but you are a single dad.
10: I'm a single dad.
0: And
10: yeah.
0: Are you out there in the? Are you in the world of dating? Maybe with the apps.
10: Yeah, I've been on some apps. Yeah.
0: Which ones? How do they work?
10: Well, I was on one. It was a free one, and I was on there, and I was looking at pictures of people for free. You know, it's like Instagram, but with real leads, you know? And all of a sudden this thing popped up and it was like, if you pay $6.95, we'll show you more people. I was like, I'm good, you know? Let me try talking to the free people first before I start talking to the premium people. Like, let me work it out on some of these freers. Like, by the way, do these people know that they're free? Because I think that's rude. Like, that yes. might come out on a date. You know, the check comes. I'm like, I got it. No, let me pay. No, you cost nothing.
0: So you're on the free one, though.
10: I'm on the free
0: one. So your picture's there, too.
10: I think they're, this is how much I think of myself. I think they're using me to get more people in. That's
0: oh.
10: I think I'm paid. I'm premium. I've been on the Bob and Tom Show. Like, what are you talking about?
4: Right.
10: That's my first profile picture.
4: Nice.
0: Do you tell them right off the bat that you're a professional comedian?
10: No, but they, there's like, you get a bunch of pictures. Some people put it together. Some people don't. Like, I just, one thing I don't like when I meet someone new is they'll be like, they'll be like, well, how was your show? And I'm just like, don't, you know, like if you think it might not be good, that means I might have embarrassed myself in front of hundreds of people. Let's not talk about that. And if it was good, let's just assume it's good. Like, just talk about how was the sky today? That's good. Like, no matter what.
0: Now, we have coming up a little bit of interesting news. Jess Hooker is sitting in for Christy Lee. Chick McGee, by the way, is going to see the Eagles at the Sphere this evening. In Las Vegas, which should be very cool. I went to see him last year. It was great. And I think they're going to wrap it up finally in early 27. Is that the...
19: I think so, yeah.
0: The Eagles are going to finally finally call it a day. I did want to get to a little bit of science news.
4: Science!
0: Because we already had the really cool story about this new cat that has been discovered. Mm-hmm. If you get a chance today, go online or Google it and get a picture of this little guy.
4: Yeah, Google Cloud Forest Tiger Cat.
0: Yeah, it's in Bolivia, it's a new species of cat, and it's a beautiful little guy. It's smaller than a house cat, but it looks like a tiger. So I imagine some rapper or billionaire rapper will have one soon as a pet. It'll tear apart all their furniture and probably eat them at night. But we have news from the moon.
1: Oh, yeah,
0: I think
1: we
0: is kind of cool.
1: I do have news.
0: Little
1: from
0: space
1: the moon.
0: News.
1: Let's see. Oh, here it is. Scientists have discovered a new crater on the moon that's bigger than the Roman Colosseum. The crater is about 730 feet wide and 140 feet deep. It was created by a powerful impact 2 years ago that initially went undetected. Scientists say an impact this large happens on the moon only about once every 130 years. The discovery could help NASA better understand lunar impacts as it prepares for future astronaut bases on the moon.
0: Wouldn't it help them prepare where not to put the tent up?
4: Oh, I'd put the tent in the crater.
0: Yeah. Yeah. Because they don't hit in the same place twice.
4: Right.
15: Exactly.
0: I like the fact that it's been undetected. I mean,
19: that makes you feel safe.
0: Don't they pay a lot of attention to?
1: I thought they'd scan more often than every 130 years.
0: Yeah, but we get that story about every 6 months that there's something on the way. It's going to miss Earth by 10,000 miles or something.
1: Yeah.
19: I bet it was a hoax. Just another hoax, a landing.
4: Yeah.
19: It's not real.
4: Exactly.
19: Meteor hoax.
0: I like the way they say it's bigger than the Roman Colosseum. As if anybody can relate to that.
1: I know. I was actually going to Google like how big is the Roman Colosseum compared to a United States baseball stadium?
0: Yeah,
1: or
0: I did
1: something
0: that.
1: Like
0: that. That's what I did.
1: Yeah.
0: When I read that, I said, okay, I don't know how I have been there.
1: Yeah.
0: But it was a long time ago, and I kind of forget. So that's why I wrote two football fields or whatever. That's the equivalent.
1: Okay.
0: So that's a fairly big crater, but that's not the big. There are obviously huge craters on the moon. The biggest one is like, I don't know, what did you say, 1,500 miles wide or something insane. So just kind of a cool space story. I love all the great stories we get from outer space, but we also have a cool story here on Earth involving Mount Fuji, and we can put two stories together here. We have a story about centenarians in Japan.
1: Okay.
0: And
4: Mount Fuji?
0: There's a mount, kind of a Mount Fuji connection here.
4: I don't know if you guys know this, but scientifically, a mountain is the opposite of a crater.
0: Very good.
1: Oh,
4: were you guys aware of that?
0: Mm-hmm.
4: Huh.
0: We are now.
4: You can, like, if you took a mountain and sort of turned it upside down, you could put it into a crater.
1: Oh.
4: And it would even everything out.
19: How many Colosseums is that?
4: 17. Yeah.
19: That's how I figure stuff out.
4: Yeah.
1: The number of centenarians living in Japan has surpassed a record 100,000 this year. Japan's Health and Welfare Ministry released statistics showing that the country now has 107,677 people aged 100 or older.
4: Well, we can fix that. We've done it before.
0: Well, so what you're saying is apparently there's a geography component to this, depending on what town you lived in, say in the 1940s. But no, that's super interesting that as a percentage there... Isn't the notion that as a percentage they have more
1: 88% of them are women?
0: What does that tell you?
1: Yeah.
0: No, I meant as a percentage of the population
1: is that
0: a significantly larger number of people 100 and over than we have in the States?
1: I don't know. Yeah.
19: Like if this were the Olympics, how many golds do we have?
0: It is also interesting that 88% are
1: female.
0: Female. So for the guys, wow.
1: Right.
0: Michael, if you were 100 and you were dating.
19: Going to Japan.
0: Yeah, there's a
19: Austin translation.
0: A lot of chicks.
15: Yeah, but imagine going to the grocery store. You're behind 300-year-old women all writing checks. Oh, my gosh.
19: In Japanese.
4: Yeah, in Japanese.
15: Oh, my gosh.
1: But don't you think a 100-year-old in Japan is like a 60-year-old in the United States.
19: Because of the metric system?
0: What are they, is this attributed to heredity or genetics or is it the diet?
1: I think so. I think it's all those things. Did you guys watch The Blue Zone?
15: Yeah.
1: Yeah, I think that that contributes. It a lot of squatting. I know that sounds weird, but
15: That does not sound weird. If you look at, there are like studies about squatting, yeah.
1: Yeah, and actually
19: like not paying rent.
1: Like, yes. But no, like thigh strength in correlation to how long you live. I know that's weird, but yeah. So even when they're cooking, like they cook on the floor and their bowls and everything are on the floor and the gardening, they're just constantly squatting.
15: Like humans are supposed to squat like a certain amount. It's crazy.
1: All the time, yeah.
0: So you don't mean squatting while pooping. You mean just squatting.
15: No, Tom, I mean squatting while pooping.
1: Oh my
15: God. You want me to play? I'll play. Like, look at little kids. When little kids play, they are squatting. Like, they're mostly squatting, and then we all kind of grow out of that, or we stop.
19: So catchers will live forever.
15: Yes.
5: Oh, yeah. It's all about that thumb
19: muscle. The one that uses those cheap things that hold you up.
0: Now, there's also a cool story about, speaking of Japan, about Mount Fuji.
1: Yes.
0: Of course, named after the POW in the show McHale's Navy.
1: I'm not sure about that.
0: Oh,
1: officials in Japan say they will begin charging climbers for off-season helicopter rescues on Mount Fuji.
15: Good. They should.
1: According to Japan Today, there's been an increase in the number of people who attempt to climb the mountain outside of the climbing season, which runs from July 1st to September 10th.
19: I had no idea it was free previously.
1: I didn't either. I thought you had to pay like $60,000.
19: Like, what if you're just really tired and like, help my heart?
15: It's Everest.
0: Mount Fuji, vastly different than Mount Everest.
1: Okay.
19: Fuji has apples.
1: Yeah. Oh, that's true. That's where those come from. Yeah. Mm. These climbs carry greater risk as weather conditions can be severe and first aid stations are closed. Under the new rule, officials will charge about $50 for every minute that the helicopter is in the air during the rescue mission.
15: What if somebody only has $250 and they're halfway up? You know what? You're going to have to pull me back.
5: I'm out of a parachute.
19: Do you take Cash App?
15: Yeah.
0: This happens in the States all the time where you read about some idiot that goes off on his own and climbs whatever. They go on some expedition and they're not being responsible. Then they have to call in whatever, the Coast Guard or the helicopters, whoever it might be, and spend a fortune because someone was careless. So this is smart. But this all wraps up with this Mount Fuji story. A 102-year-old man in Japan, one of the 100,000-plus centenarians, just recently became the oldest person to summit Mount Fuji.
15: Oh.
0: Mount Fuji, 12,388 feet up. This guy was 102 years and 51 days old, according to the Guinness World Records people.
15: How about that?
0: His name is Kokichi Akuzawa.
15: Huh.
0: Mr. Akuzawa.
15: I don't think you can say it. Okuzawa is fine.
0: Akuzawa.
15: You got a bow when you say it like that. Yeah,
5: you're a child.
15: Not standing next to a gong.
0: He previously climbed Mount Fuji when he was a youngster of 96, and then again on his 99th birthday.
15: He loves it.
0: Isn't this great?
19: Wow.
0: I mean, that's kind of impressive.
19: I get why they're charging for rides now. Like, if that guy can make it up and down three times in his 90s. Yeah.
0: So there you go.
1: Oh, there he is.
19: Oh, my gosh.
15: Well, he's every bit 102, isn't he?
0: Oh, wow. Yeah, he's...
1: Bless his heart.
15: Time to go.
1: Yeah.
19: Maybe that's what he's trying to do.
1: Yeah.
0: Jump.
15: Yeah. He's trying to get up here. Maybe God will see me.
0: I think most of us, when we're 102... Oh. Yeah, put it this way. When I'm 102...
5: We'll be walking.
0: When I'm 102, I won't be able to summit my car. So good for that guy.
1: Oh.
0: Thank you, Mr. Akuzawa.
15: Well,
0: I have to put a little.
15: No, you don't.
0: Ironically, I'm putting a little English on it to get it out. I've got to slow down when I try to pronounce Akuzawa. Is that okay?
15: No, it's still. No, you're still
5: at the very end there.
15: You're still racist.
0: No. He doesn't pronounce it with my Midwestern lilt.
4: No, he doesn't.
0: Hi, I'm Kochichi.
4: But that doesn't mean you.
0: Akuzawa. Okay, well, congratulations.
1: Coming up, we're going to have Vegemite. We're going to try it.
4: I'm excited.
1: Ready?
4: Yeah.
1: Yeah, this episode of Hooker the Cooker, I answer questions from listeners and also try a couple of things that we've talked about on air that we haven't tried yet.
4: Okay.
1: I have another thing that we could eat if you guys want to.
4: Well, this is a family show.
6: Yeah, please. What
4: is it? Is there enough for everyone?
1: Oh, my God. I'm
4: Michael,
1: not...
4: you came on the right day.
1: I'm not safe here. No, it's Oreos with mustard on it. I know.
4: Yeah, well, yeah, we should try it.
1: They and
4: did you try it?
1: I did try
4: it. Are people saying this is like a good thing?
19: Is this how you live to be a septuagenarian?
1: Yeah.
6: Regular yellow mustard?
1: Regular yellow mustard on top, guys.
4: I mean, it sounds, why would anyone do that? But
1: I don't know, but we'll give it a shot.
0: Now, Vegemite, a lot of us learned about it from that song.
4: Now, you're not saying that with an Australian accent.
19: But I would love you to.
4: Yeah. Yeah.
0: It's because I only do it for people because it's more insulting. Mr. Palasek, are you familiar with the song from the band Men at Work, The Land Down Under? And he goes, I ate a Vegemite sandwich. Remember that? No?
19: I don't have it.
0: Okay.
19: If you sang a little more, I could get it.
4: And we come from the land down under.
19: Oh, yeah. Okay, yeah. But there's Vegemite in there.
0: And do you know what Vegemite is?
19: It's probably vegetables, right?
4: It seems like it would be, doesn't it?
1: But it's not.
19: Vegetables and termites.
0: It sounds like
1: I think you have it.
4: Tastes like that.
0: It sounds like something hanging from a vegetable cave from the ceiling.
19: Oh, that's really good. Okay. Is that the ones that hang down or the vegetakites are the ones that
4: right.
0: Careful. You can tell.
19: Kites.
0: Not a lot of scientists in the room. We'll find out about that and we'll give it a taste. Right now, speaking of eating stuff, Brickhouse Nutrition has something that they'd like you to consume if you're interested in losing some serious weight. 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
10: 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Click on that link. Next thing you know, you're watching the show as you listen. Some folks like to gather around their breakfast table and enjoy the show on their 70-inch high-def big screen, perhaps in 4K. 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Right here, we'll be here for you not only all morning, but we're here for you 24/7, 365. That's right. This is Bob and Tom Radio. I'm Mark Allison with a quick look at things you may have missed on a Friday. Bingo, Tickle Me Elmo Dolls, and the Playground Slide among the finalists to get into the National Toy Hall of Fame this year. The Hall announced its 12 finalists for the class of 2026 this week and opened voting to the public and a panel of judges who will choose which will be honored in November. Joining the nominees are Care Bears, Yahtzee, Mahjong, the Pokemon Trading Card Game, Bop It, Monster High Dolls, Polly Pocket, Mousetrap, and the game Sorry. The public can weigh in until September 23rd by voting online at museumofplay.com. What game was your favorite? Sorry. 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
13: I think they're overdoing the IDing for liquor.
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13: I got carded the other day, and it's like, look into my eyes. You ever seen a 21-year-old with this much hate and bitterness in their eyes? Let's not count the birthdays. Let's count the dark angels. The people who think and cluck at the same time.
16: How does that work?
13: You ask them a question. You go, hey, are we doing dinner tomorrow? Dinner tomorrow. What are you, an aborigine? Answer the question. I want to go to dinner. You're hunting for Coke bottles. Let's go.
17: Mark Maron is our guest. 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
20: I went to see a show a couple weeks ago. Great comedian. Went to see the show, and in the second row, there was a bachelorette party.
21: I'd never seen
20: this before. But a woman, you've seen.
21: Mark got mad.
20: You've seen the arrow through the head thing.
21: Yeah.
34: Oh yeah. Yeah.
20: God is my witness.
34: Dildo.
35: Oh yeah. Of course.
20: Dildo. Huge
35: course.
20: Dildo through the head. Anatomically correct.
34: Going sideways or forward and back?
20: Going sideways.
34: Okay.
20: Left on the entire show, including when she went up to use the facility.
34: Ah.
20: And of course,
34: always funny. Hard to get through a revolving door. I'll tell you that.
35: Yeah, yeah, yeah.
20: So, Barack doesn't have to put up with it. He doesn't.
35: Wish I didn't. I don't understand it. It's like, do you know who I am? You got two bachelorette parties. You have nowhere else to go than to watch an angry Jew work through his pain. This is what a good. You know, your future husband is across town watching a Vietnamese transvestite pop a ping pong ball out of whatever it is she has down there. Probably getting a disease by proximity. Uh-huh. And you're here watching me work out my problems with my mother. Oh. What the hell is wrong with you?
21: That is a hell of an act.
34: That is an act.
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0: Ladies and gentlemen, Bob and Tom.
18: I think there are more girls calling their partner daddy than there are guys calling
1: mommy.
18: Mommy.
35: Absolutely.
1: Yeah. Well, yeah.
17: Except during intercourse, then it's okay.
1: I say that. I say when the kids are around, I'll say tell daddy. But now I realize that is cringe.
34: Dude, give it a shot.
4: Hey, it's the Bob and Tom Show. Thank you so much for being here with us. We are live from the O'Reilly Auto Parts Studios. Jess Hooker is at the Incogni News Desk, and she's preparing some Vegemite for us. We're all going to give it a try. I know I've tried it before. Jeff, I believe you have. And Pat, have you?
6: No. Never.
4: All right. Ace, have you tried it?
7: I think so.
4: Okay. I am Josh Arnold. There's Tom. And Tom, I don't remember if you've tried it.
34: And I can't remember either. I think during the heyday of this song, that's where we all learned about it, from the Men at Work song.
4: Down Under, yeah.
34: Yeah, let me hear it. Let me.
4: And Michael Palasek, comedian, have you tried Vegemite?
15: No, but my new life is about to begin.
4: Yes.
15: A Vegemite full.
34: Okay, this is the song that made it famous in the United States.
16: I said

0: Well, 100 net porn.
1: Oh. Ah, well, there's okay.
0: Photography. You know, people don't go, yeah, photography. Mm-hmm. People don't go to porn shops anymore.
1: No?
0: You know, because of the internet.
1: Oh, that's true.
0: But I think you miss out on the social aspect.
2: Is there a social aspect to that?
0: Yeah, well, you avoid eye contact. Uh-huh. Try to hide your titles. Tranny? Oh, no, I was working on my car. The other day, though, I was watching gay porn.
1: Uh-oh.
0: No, wait, I'm sorry. I was watching pro wrestling.
3: Thanks for joining us. With us in the studio, comedian Billy Gardell. Now, for many of the comedians who visit, all you have to do is tell them that there's porno there, and suddenly they're...
4: I can't. I'm married. I can't even have it in the house.
1: Mm-hmm.
4: She'll find it. It's every time I walk in the house and I'm doing something wrong, I hear that music from Law and Order. It's like, gong, gong. Ah, I didn't do nothing. I'm so scared of her. I'm just scared of her.
5: 1:27 p.m., the Gardell household. Gong, gong.
4: She's Southern, so she'll slip a sandwich in front of me, Dad. Uh-huh, and then I did it. Wait a minute.
6: They don't say we didn't warn you. There's laughter ahead. This is Bob and Tom Radio.
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7: Hey, it's the Bob and Tom Show. We're live from the O'Reilly Auto Parts Studios. Jess Hooker is at the Incogni News Desk.
2: Hello.
7: Next to her, it's Pat Godwin.
8: Hey, Josh.
7: Across the way, it's Jeff Oskey.
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9: Hello.
7: I am Josh Arnold. We're joined by terrific comedian Michael Palasek, and we have another comedian on the Zoom. All guest comedian appearances on the Bob and Tom Show are sponsored by Lee's Famous Recipe Chicken, famous for a reason. And Tom, why don't you introduce, we have not met this gentleman before.
10: Oh, I'm very excited because I can kind of sing here. I can go FLANIGAN spells Flanagan. Anybody get the reference?
8: Of course, yeah.
10: You do? You do, Pat?
8: Yeah.
10: What is it?
8: You know, but yeah, it's some musical.
10: You don't know what I'm talking about.

0: and they're like, hey, I'm Bob from Life Source Blood Bank. I just want to let you know that there's a shortage of your blood type in your area. And every time you donate a pint of blood, it saves 3 lives. Hey, do you have time in your busy schedule to come on out and save 3 people's lives? No, thanks, Bob. I'm pretty busy. They're always like, well, what are you doing that's more important? I'm like, well, I'm going drinking, Bob. You know, I've had these plans for a while. And they go, well, have you thought about the fact that if you go drinking tonight with one less pint of blood in your body, you will get drunk a heck of a lot faster?
1: That's great.
0: We're speaking. I'm not falling for that again.
2: We're speaking with Jim Flanagan, who's a good person. I know that Mr. Oska, you donate blood.
3: Yeah.
2: I'm not allowed to anymore, even though I've got a type that they're very interested in.
4: It's one of my few attractive qualities.
2: Hello, I'm Rh negative. Nice to see you. So, Jim, are you a healthy guy then? You're a single guy in your 40s. Healthy. Do you go to the gym a lot? Do you get regular checkups from the physician to make sure you're okay?
0: Yeah, I'm trying to take care of my health. I just started going to a new doctor. The problem there is my doctor, she's hot, which is not a good idea. I don't think you should go to an attractive doctor. And she's too hot. Like, the moment she walked in, I was like, this can't be in network. You know what I mean? There needs to be some out-of-pocket involved in this. You know? But she's asking me questions. You can't be vulnerable if your doctor's hot. She's like, how often do you exercise? And I was like, most of the time. If I'm not making money or helping the less fortunate, I am pumping iron.
2: Well, Jim, it's been a great pleasure. Can't wait to see you in the studio. And Jim, once again, on the road with Derek Stroop tonight at the famous Clues Hall, and then tomorrow in Cincinnati at the Taft Theater. Also, you're going to be headlining in St. Paul at the Laugh Camp Comedy Club, September 25th and 26th. That'll be great.
0: Terrible hotel.
3: Yeah.
0: Absolutely. I'm sleeping in my car, so it'll be a great show.
2: Okay. Can't wait to see you, Jim. Thanks for taking the time to call.
0: Thanks for having me.
2: Of course. See you, Jim. Oh, it's great talking to him.
3: Wow. What a guy.
5: Real funny.
2: Yeah. He's a regular in Chicago and kills him every night. He's great.
3: He probably bombs every now and again. I mean, every comedian.
2: I'm not sure.
3: I don't know if he kills every night. I mean, a lot of.
6: I think Jim does.
3: No, everybody bombs. Like 80% of the time, right? Do I need to change something?
6: Just stay in the radio.
2: Now, Pat, we hit you hard this morning, Pat.
5: Yeah,
2: we did 3 songs in the first hour.
5: Boom, boom, boom.
2: We've given you a very long rest since then.
5: Yes.
2: And I think that it may be time when we come back to get a song out of you.
5: Sure.
2: We'll also find out what's going on in the world of Michael Palasak. And once again, Michael, I should point out, is on the road. You're in Wabash, Indiana at the Eagles Theater tonight. Then in Blue Island, Illinois at the Lyric on Saturday. And then Springdale, Arkansas at the Jones Center September 25th. Right now, I want to talk a little bit about your money. And maybe the fact that it doesn't seem to be going as far as it used to. 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
10: 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It's a Friday here on the Bob and Tom Show. 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Michael Palasak, Jim Flanagan, and don't forget your chance to play Bob and Tom's Pigskin Picks. 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I'm Mark Allison with your Bob and Tom sports headlines. Josh Allen quickly put his stamp on the Buffalo Bills' new stadium that's been aptly dubbed the house that Allen built. Allen threw three touchdown passes, ran for two other scores, and the Bills beat the Detroit Lions 41-31 on Thursday night, the first regular season game at the brand-new Highmark Stadium. It was Allen's fourth career five-touchdown outing and followed a four-touchdown outing in Buffalo's opening season win at Houston. The $2.1 billion stadium that officially opened last month was built across the street from the Bills' former home. The L.A. Dodgers clinched their fifth consecutive NL West title and 13th in the past 14 seasons with an 8-2 win over the Cincinnati Reds. Dodgers in the postseason for the 14th consecutive season, tying the Atlanta Braves' record run from 91 through 2005. The two-time defending World Series champions still chasing the NL's top seed, currently held by the Milwaukee Brewers. Los Angeles has a four-game lead over the Braves for the second seed, but still trails the Brewers by two games. And that's a quick look at your sports headlines. More of the Bob and Tom Show coming up.
8: Bob and Tom, they put the F in professional.
11: Also with us, Christine Stedman. Now, you're a mom?
12: Well, a mom and a grandma. I think you know that.
11: I know.
13: I'm a grandpa.
14: So this is how this works?
13: Are you? Yep.
15: She's been married 27 years and still a virgin, Tom.
12: Yes. Well, you know, I have a lot of grandkids. My daughter keeps having babies, has one almost every year.
15: Really?
12: Wow. Yeah, she called me the other day. She goes, Mom, guess what? I'm pregnant again. There must be something in the air. I'm like, yeah, you're late.
11: But seriously.
15: Hello?
13: Bang!
15: Hey,
13: zoom!
15: Hello?
12: Sing! I'm getting her fixed.
16: My mom doesn't like it when I drink. She's always like, Michael, I hate it when you drink. You always become somebody else. I'm like, Mom, that's why I do it.
15: Yeah.
11: Yeah, we laugh.
15: Yeah. Yeah, we laugh now.
11: What's your drink of choice?
16: My drink of choice? I like Guinness. I like Guinness.
11: Really?
16: I don't know if that's a...
15: That's all right.
14: That's good. Awesome.
11: Christy, you're nodding. You approve?
15: Yeah, I was expecting something sweet.
14: Bob.
15: Mm-hmm. Well, I mean, you know, it doesn't seem like a beer drinker. Yeah. It looks more like a Mai Tai drinker to me.
16: My mom's Irish, so I always feel like...
15: Okay.
16: Like, growing up, it was weird, because she's Irish Catholic, so she's, like, super Catholic, you know?
15: Mm-hmm.
16: And whenever we did something wrong, she'd, like, go off. She'd be like, who broke the fishbowl? Jesus, Mary, and Joseph.
14: Yeah.
15: Yeah.
16: You know, my brother'd be like, wow, we should go tell her it was us. I'd be like, no, we're not even one of the top three suspects. We're not even in the lineup. We are fine. We're Catholic. Oh, Jesus died for our sins. He won't mind taking the heat on a fishbowl.
14: Yeah.
8: Hey, don't say we didn't warn you.
14: I'm warning you. Don't do that.
13: that.
8: There's laughter ahead.
14: I should be having a better time if this is a part.
8: This is Bob and Tom Radio.
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3: Hey, it's the Bob and Tom Show, live from the O'Reilly Auto Parts Studios. Thank you for being here with us. Jess Hooker is at the Incogni News Desk.
20: Hello.
3: She made us some Vegemite toast earlier.
20: Mm-hmm.
3: Not a lot of praise flying around for that.
20: No.
3: There's Pat Godwin.
21: Hello.
3: Jeff Oskey at the Sports Desk.
22: Hey, man.
3: Ace Cosby there.
23: Hello.
3: I'm Josh Arnold. And Tom, we're joined by a great comedian.
2: Comedian Michael Palasak has joined us in the studio. And Michael, you're the only one that ate the entire Vegemite toast.
16: Yeah, this is
2: I am experiencing something I want to see if and I have a new theory.
16: Yeah.
2: And as you may know, most of my theories are cockamamie and wrong. I am unbelievably thirsty after eating one bite of that Vegemite.
3: Mm-hmm. Yes.
2: So I just looked it up. And yeah, Vegemite makes you really, really thirsty. So I'm wondering if maybe it's popular because people eat it and then drink booze. Would that make sense?
16: Or if you're going to poison someone, you want to give them some Vegemite.
2: So yeah.
16: Drink the whole thing.
2: Here, yeah. You can drink a lot of alcohol if you.
3: I think they have it at breakfast. I think they give it to kids.
2: They drink all day, right? Aren't they?
3: Yes.
20: Australians?
3: Yeah.
20: Okay.
3: I think so.
2: Doesn't Australia have the strictest DUI stuff in the world?
20: Oh, I don't know.
2: Yeah, I think I remember reading that somewhere.
3: Why? It's all desert.
2: But apparently, if you're caught driving drunk in Australia, it's really, I mean, obviously, it's serious business.
22: But. That's why they make their beer cans so wide so they won't fit in your cup holder.
20: You gotta drink them.
3: I always wondered
20: why. You gotta chug it before you get in the car. Yeah.
2: Yeah, these are some great observations you're making, Jeffrey.
22: Thank you.
20: We do have a DUI story that I didn't get to yet. Authorities in Florida say a DUI suspect was caught driving on the wrong side of the road. WPEC reports that the Hillsborough County Sheriff's deputy noticed a vehicle driving the wrong way and pulled the car over. Body cam footage shows the moment when the deputy asks the woman for her driver's license, and she instead hands over a Barnes & Noble gift card.
3: Ah.
20: The woman was taken.
22: It's going to take more than that if you're trying to bribe me.
2: Lucky it wasn't a card from
16: Borders.
2: Borders, yeah. They would have deported the bitch.
3: Unnecessarily harsh.
20: Right, yeah.
2: she's driving the wrong way on a one-way street. That's terrible.
16: That's when you break out the British accent.
20: Right?
2: Yeah.
3: Absolutely. That's a great idea.
16: Hello, Governor.
2: That is pretty funny.
20: Yeah.
2: A gift card from Barnes & Noble. All right.
20: Well. Have you tried to ever get out of a ticket?
3: No, but I have gotten out of them just by admitting that I completely, admitting everything I did.
20: Oh, that's good.
16: Like even not just that day.
3: Just,
16: just go back.
3: It's a 20-minute.
16: Third grade,
3: right,
16: stole Jack's
3: right,
16: pencil.
3: After the 20th. Okay, I'll let you go.
16: Listen. Hey,
2: but I think the ones that typically you could talk yourself out of are super minor offenses.
20: Yeah.
2: Driving while heavily intoxicated the wrong way down a one-way street, to me.
20: No.
2: Yeah, it's jail time.
20: Yeah.
2: You got a
3: Barnes
2: & Noble card, good, because you're going to have a lot of time to read in prison.
16: I like the idea that someone gave her that Barnes & Noble gift card as a gift, and she was like, this will be a good use for this.
20: Yeah.
2: Yeah.
16: I want to get out of this Dewey.
2: I'm amazed she can learn to read her Miranda rights. I've talked my way out of a couple.
20: Yeah.
2: But I mean,
20: just like talk them into submission. They're like, fine, leave. We don't care.
2: I got pulled over with my bright lights on.
20: Oh, yeah.
2: And it was obviously at night. But I did, hadn't been drinking at all. And, but you know, and it was one of those situations. I was at a real dark road, and then right at the end of that real dark road are 50 car dealers.
20: Yeah.
2: So you're going from total darkness onto the sun.
20: Yeah.
2: And, but then I found out, I was talking to the cop, that's a really good reason to pull people over, because drunks often leave their brights on. So, huh. that's an excuse they're allowed to pull you over.
22: Yeah.
2: If they want to
22: hear
2: do
22: that,
2: it.
22: Drunks.
16: Yeah.
22: Don't use your bright lights.
2: And I drive in here, and I'm usually driving in here at 3 o'clock in the morning, and believe me, I see.
20: There's a lot. Man.
2: I see a lot of them.
20: Yeah.
2: Yeah. Do you I get a real satisfaction of popping my brights on when they've got their brights on.
20: Yeah.
2: But every once in a while, they'll have a really good car that has super bright lights anyway. So you pop yours on, and then they pop theirs on, and they've got the Spielberg lights that.
20: Are you sure that your car doesn't automatically turn the brights off as it approaches another car?
2: If it does, mine doesn't.
20: I bet it does.
22: If it does, mine does.
20: I guarantee yours does.
2: There's probably a setting.
20: You're right.
22: I mind my own business when somebody's got their brights on. Coming.
4: Yeah.
16: I went to horror movies in the 90s. You don't mess with
22: right.
16: people.
22: Right. Yeah, exactly. No, all of a sudden that car turns around.
16: Yeah, it's an urban legend.
2: But in Close Encounters, that scene where Richard Dreyfuss is driving and the bright lights are in back and then they rise up and fly over him.
20: Yeah.
2: I want the kind of brights when you pop them on, you can suddenly see steam coming up. That's what I'd like. Blind the guy. So I'm sorry. So where else? What else we got? Oh, Pat, are we going to do your song?
13: Do whatever you want. It's your show. Well, Bob and Tom Show. It's called the Bob and Tom Show. I am your servant.
2: You've been gone all week.
13: Uh-huh.
2: You went to a reunion.
13: Back in Philadelphia.
2: And so you've only, but you did three songs the first hour. Oh, we missed you so much.
13: Thank you.
2: But you've done nothing since. why don't you say, do something for, how about something for Michael?
13: What would you like to hear?
2: He's kind of a younger guy.
13: Uh-huh.
2: Even though he's a young dad with a young son. I want you to teach him something about denial.
13: Oh,
2: and
13: I don't think. Okay. I know what you're looking for. I know
2: this. This will relate to you in a way, maybe. Yeah.
13: Hopefully not.
2: This is if he plays his cards wrong.
13: But if you want to be a cheater.

0: Thank you very much, Pat. So in that song, the guy even has a secret family.
1: Mm-hmm. Showing up.
0: That is real. That is
1: like
0: real.
1: That news guy way back when. Remember that?
0: Charles Kuralt.
1: Yeah, had a secret family.
0: Yeah.
1: Nicest guy.
0: Those days, that's got to be tough now.
2: Both in the United States?
0: Yeah.
2: What?
1: Yeah.
0: He was the guy that had the segment on CBS, On the Road, and he had an RV, and he would drive to all these cool places.
2: And get women pregnant.
0: When he died, he had another family somewhere else.
2: Wow. Could you imagine managing a whole nother family in a different
3: city? Dude, I can't manage my family, let alone bring on extras. No.
0: And they're out of town.
3: I'm good.
0: And in the days with contemporary cell phone technology, too, that's got to be a trick.
4: But they say when you have one kid, it's hard, but the second one's so easy. So I feel like once you have one family, you just buy doubles of everything.
2: Yeah.
4: I hope the kids are the same age.
3: Michael, is your son on like the iPad? Is he on the does he have a phone? Like, is he at that age?
4: No. He has my phone that he demands sometimes. But we play like old video games in my house.
3: Okay.
4: And I just keep him up late watching sports.
3: Oh, okay.
4: That's pretty much how we do.
3: Nice.
0: We just learned something from Jim Flanagan, your friend, mm-hmm. about hotels.
4: Yeah.
0: Which I thought was interesting.
4: Yeah.
0: You pretty much live in hotels.
4: Yeah, I try to stay in nice hotels. I know my hotel is going to be nice when I'm checking in, and it's one where all the kids' teams are staying that weekend.
3: Mm. Oh, yeah.
4: Kids travel a lot for being non-professional athletes. Like,
3: yeah, they do.
4: Like, yeah. I never even thought to sit my parents down at that young of an age and just be like, Mom, Dad, we got to hit the road. Like, if you believe in me, like you say you do, then you'll be excited to take the only 2 days off of work you get per week and travel to another part of the country and watch your son lose by more than you thought possible to another team only 10 miles from our hometown. Yeah. You also might have to develop a drinking habit with the other parents in the hotel lobby late at night as you criticize the coach for their decision making. Because there's no way it was your kid's fault because they have your genes and you almost played varsity 2 times.
0: Yeah, that's the life.
4: I never did that.
0: Yeah. Well, you will. You'll be a... Is he an athlete, you think, your son?
4: I don't know. He likes to run really fast and climb things. But other than that, you know, that's... In video games. We'll see. You know, I always feel like I was pushing him into stuff too long. Like when he was like 2, he was walking around and he threw a baseball into the street. And that's when I learned you don't go chase the baseball and let the kid fall. I learned that really fast. He hit the pavement and he was crying. And I was like, that's a new ball.
3: Yeah.
4: That kid's resilient. He's going to grow. He's going to heal.
3: Like, right.
4: So then we backed
3: that
4: off.
3: That ball could go down the sewer.
4: I know. And it's a diamond ball. Those things take off.
0: Yeah. Jess Hooker's right over there. When I say over there, I mean the Incogni news desk. What else is happening?
2: 3 people in Germany were injured by an escaped donkey. The animal was initially spotted running loose at a roundabout in the town of Halsel. The donkey then jumped into a van where it kicked and bit the vehicle's 2 occupants, along with a 3rd woman who tried to help restrain the aggressive equine. People said the donkey named Freddy was eventually secured by its owner.
0: Hmm. Wow. That's one of 2 donkey stories, and I found this one. This is the one I think is kind of interesting.
3: Oh, so we did the boring one. Wait. You could get to the interesting
2: Sorry,
3: one.
2: Sorry, I had the boring one.
3: How did a donkey jump into a van? Like, inside of the van?
2: Yeah, maybe the door was open. It had one of those slider doors, and it just left it open and jumped in.
4: This is my way out.
2: Yeah.
4: You bite a passenger, you take their spot. That's donkey way.
0: Have you ever been around a donkey, Josh?
3: Not for any prolonged period of time, but yeah.
1: You been around a jackass at all, Josh?
3: Going on 11 years.
0: Nicely done. Okay, here's the headline. 3 minutes with a donkey can improve your mood.
3: Really?
0: This is new research shows that donkeys can improve a teenager's mood in just 3 minutes. This is from a publication called Scientific Reports. Teens picked up on the equine's body language cues showed bigger reductions in loneliness and sadness.
3: Weird. I'm embarrassed to say that at my daughter's high school for finals last year, they brought in 2 donkeys and 2 horses for the kids to help relieve the stress of finals. Yeah.
0: I totally get this.
3: Yeah. Oh, I'm against it, but that's all right. I mean, I get the science. I'm just against that.
5: Yeah.
3: Yeah.
0: Oh, I think it's
3: suck
0: fun.
3: It up and take your test.
2: Yeah.
6: No. Oh, you got a big project coming up at work in 3 years?
3: Right.
6: Oh, where's the support, donkey?
3: Exactly.
6: You better bring it in or you aren't going to get through your presentation.
0: See, this is how you guys are so heartless. I just think it's great because it kind of it puts in perspective, okay, if I blow this test, it's not the end of the world. Because I can remember it being so much pressure. This is it. If you don't do well on this.
2: Yeah,
0: you're going to be in trouble. Your
6: life. Yeah, and that's why you got ruined. Into Columbia because you tried. And you were stressed.
3: I have a feeling some money.
0: That wouldn't surprise me.
3: There's the Laughlin rule.
2: Don't they give donkeys to like horses that are sad? Have you ever had?
0: I know
3: there is some animal that they get along well.
0: I know they'll put a goat.
2: Oh, okay, maybe that's
0: they'll
2: it.
0: Put a goat in a. They'll put a goat in the stall with a horse.
2: Yeah.
0: Supposedly, among other things.
2: Yeah, if the horse is depressed. Yeah. He needs a support animal.
0: And we had a donkey here one day. Were you here for that, Ace? Was it called like a donkey Jack or something?
3: It was pretty big.
2: It was
0: Mammoth
2: huge.
0: Jack. Mammoth Jack. It was a huge donkey. And Chicken, I thought it'd be really funny to bring it into the building. And so we did.
4: Yeah.
0: And we took a picture of this giant ass. And our boss is standing at his desk.
2: Yeah, there it is.
0: There's a photograph of it. Yeah, you can see. Look
3: really
0: at the size
3: pretty.
0: Of that thing.
3: Really
0: that,
3: pretty.
0: That thing is...
2: It's huge.
0: Way taller than I am, and I'm 6 feet tall.
2: Yeah, ears are almost touching the ceiling.
5: How did you get that in here?
0: The ramp. That's why that's the... But the punchline to the story is, Chick and I were kind of worried the whole time, if this thing, you know, should defecate, mm-hmm. it's going to be a disaster. So we didn't have him in the building too long.
3: Look at that
0: but,
3: gut. Look at that gut. You cannot make fat jokes about me ever again.
0: I'm leaning over.
3: Are you?
5: No.
3: You're leaning over
5: the way? That beer
3: yeah,
5: belly.
3: You're leaning over 7 months pregnant. He's got you, Tommy.
0: Why are my eyes so white? In any event, when we walked...
3: Why is under your nostrils so white?
0: I wouldn't be fat then.
3: Yeah.
0: We took the donkey back outside, and he proceeded to urinate. It seemed like for 3 minutes. And we realized if he had done that inside, we would have had to get all new carpet.
4: Well, it sounds like he was house trained.
0: I mean, we just got so lucky. It was so stupid. But this thing peed, it was just gallons of donkey urine. So lesson learned. But I thought these were sweet stories.
3: They are. I like at a school, if you get a B or above on your test, you get to go play with the donkeys. It's the reverse.
6: That's yes, I like that.
3: It's the reward of.
0: And if you get all A's, you get to go to a donkey show.
3: Yes. You take a green school bus to Tijuana.
0: that is really the ultimate and sad.
5: Oh.
0: If you get entertained by that, really you need a lot of therapy. That's our donkey hunk. And you're welcome. Right now, let's talk a little bit about Prize Picks. 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
0: Oh.
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0: Oh,
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14: And a good morning to you on this Friday. 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I get to have Saturday and Sunday off. 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We are here for you. The all-day replay, the work farce, and of course, Bob and Tom after hours from 1 a.m. to 5 a.m. with highlights, CD cuts, classics from the Bob and Tom archives. Maybe you're up all night working. Well, join us on Bob and Tom after hours right here on Bob and Tom Radio. Quick look at your entertainment news headlines. A federal judge has ordered the Kennedy Center to provide 30 days notice before making any major physical changes to the building. U.S. District Judge Christopher Cooper said Thursday his ruling would avoid any confusion on the score given more recent events. Earlier, the Kennedy Center's executive director and chief operating officer, Matt Flacca, said that he closed the iconic Performing Arts Center temporarily due to, quote, acute risk to public safety resulting from continued structural deterioration of the aging building. A truck driver who spent two decades building a massive scale model of his native New York City delighted when it went viral on TikTok. Now, Joe Mackin's sprawling balsa wood and foam board creation on display at the Museum of the City of New York. The immense model, 50 feet long, nearly 30 feet wide, covering all five boroughs, parts of New Jersey and suburban Long Island, More than 800,000 balsa wood structures laid out in street-level detail across more than 300 large foam boards like interconnecting puzzle pieces. If you want to check out the exhibit, it will run through October 12th in New York City. And that's a quick look at your entertainment headlines. More of the Bob and Tom Show coming up.
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16: Comedian John Campanera. Bob grew up in Los Angeles.
17: Vince Scully was my man.
16: Is that something that you did?
18: Scully is funny because he's one of these announcers that loves to read lips.
19: Wait a minute, here comes Tracy out of the dugout. He's in the umpire's face. It appears he wants to take the ump to Fuddruckers after the game.
18: You know what makes me laugh is Skip Carey, Harry's son. He does the Atlanta Brave games.
17: Sure.
18: I listen to this guy when I can't sleep.
20: Chipper Jones takes one on the outside, 3-1 on Chipper Jones. Don't forget, all week long, we got the best of the Duke right here on TBS. John Wayne right here on TBS. There's a long fly ball. Looks like that's out of here.
16: I love that.
18: And you know, Harry's going, I can't believe that's my son. You know, Harry would get excited over the dumbest stuff. Hey, check out the kid in the sombrero.
16: We have also a Matt Fulcher on here.
21: Yeah.
16: And Matt, what do you do for fun? What do you
21: skateboard?
22: I like to go in a liquor store. Which sounds fun, right?
16: Mm-hmm.
22: Like and I get like a miniature vodka, like this big. And when I'm handing the guy the money, I'd be like, yo, I'm getting messed up tonight. I just got paid about this bitch. Something fun to do. If you want to.
23: Yeah. Oh, yeah.
24: You know, I haven't done that, but I'm doing it tonight.
23: Oh,
24: tonight.
23: Yeah.
24: Damn,
22: do it tonight.
24: I'm doing it.
22: It's Friday, man.
23: That's right.
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0: Miss Ralph.
6: Hey, it's the Bob and Tom Show. We're live from the O'Reilly Auto Parts Studios at the Incogni News Desk. 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
6: at the sports desk, there's Jeff Oskey.
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6: Running the board, it's Ace Cosby.
25: Howdy.
6: I'm Josh Arnold, and Tom, we're joined by a great comedian.
0: He is comedian Michael Palasek. I want to go back in time 30 seconds. Try reintroducing Jess. I want to try something.
6: At the Incogni News Desk, it's Jess Hooker.
0: Neato.
2: Oh, incognito.
6: Ah. Yeah.
0: Didn't work, did it?
6: How about this? At Jess Hooker is at the news desk, sponsored by Incogni.
0: Neato. Is that confusing?
6: Because it's Incogni Neato. So.
0: Yeah, sorry. Oh, okay. Sorry. Incogni is a great service that can help you get your name off a bunch of lists. We'll tell you about it. Again, it's really something. And we're thrilled to have the Incogni news desk with Jess Hooker. Michael Palasek, a stand-up comedian. Los Angelino now, you have a young son, seven years old.
4: Yeah.
0: Which is still, I can still say, as the father of many, seven, a great age.
4: Oh, it's the best.
0: It will continue to be good for a while.
6: Uh-huh.
0: Then there's a certain period of time when, if there was a way that you could lease your children to someone for free for about a decade or so.
4: Oh, wow.
0: Might be well worth it. But yeah, enjoy it while you can.
2: you're just at the end of it being really cool and him liking you and thinking you're a hero.
6: But you share custody, so you'll be half better than, yeah.
4: I'll just book the road a lot.
6: Right.
4: Yeah. That's in 5 years. Five years, just be like, I'm just going to go.
6: I'd seven. Just start the ships.
4: Just going to do cruises.
6: Right.
4: You think for 6 years.
0: He thinks we're kidding.
2: Yeah.
0: Junior high, good luck. Yeah, all teachers shouldn't have to pay taxes, but junior high teachers should get a double bonus for the work that they have to do. Now, you're on the road a lot?
4: Yeah, I fly a lot.
0: Oh, you do? I guess, you're in L.A., so you got
4: to... Yeah, I like to fly the discount flights because they're cheaper, but I also feel safer because I don't think anybody would ever blow up one of those planes, you know? Even if a terrorist got on one of those cheap flights, he'd probably just look around and be like, these are not the Americans we're upset at. I can't believe I had to pay to carry on my bomb. This is ridiculous. Yeah. There's not enough room for me to lean over and light my shoes on fire.
0: Are they still? Have you? The last time I took a plane, I was able to keep my shoes on.
4: Oh yeah, I do pre-check, yeah. And they don't make me take them off. Yeah, unless they like randomly select me.
0: Mm. Yeah, I have a daughter that gets randomly selected every time. So I don't know what list we're on, but we're on one for some reason. We're going to switch gears and end things at the Incogni News Desk. A little capper on the show. What have you got over there?
2: Sure. A new survey offers insight into how adequate Americans feel in their daily lives.
0: Huh.
2: The Talker Research poll of 2,000 U.S. adults found that 70% of Americans feel they don't do enough each day.
0: Wow.
2: Yeah. For some, this stems from a lack of time. One in four said there's not enough time in the day to talk to their loved ones enough, while one in five said a time crunch forces them to skip workouts.
0: Well, they're leaving out the end of the sentence.
2: What's that?
0: Read the second to last one again.
2: One in four said there's not enough time in the day to talk to their loved ones
0: while I'm playing video games.
2: Yeah. Okay.
0: And by the way, I didn't fill out the survey because I was too busy. But the overall meaning of this, if you think about it, people are feeling inadequate. They're feeling like they're not doing enough. And we're all working pretty hard out there.
2: Yeah, but I think that's the thing is someone sold us a bill of goods that doing nothing was bad, and it's not.
0: Yes.
2: No. It's not. It's absolutely needed and necessary to be bored and not do anything.
4: That's why when I play video games, I call someone on speaker and they can't even tell.
6: Right.
4: They don't even know. I'm connecting right now. Yeah.
2: You can multitask.
4: Exactly.
0: But I mean, there is something, I was reading this one article about the importance of occasionally getting bored. And by the way, someone is driving their car going, yes, I'm bored right now, listening to this. No, but today's young folks don't really have time to be bored anymore because we had to suffer through being in a car with my aunt smoking Kent cigarettes with that little window open going, yee, the whole time playing crappy AM radio. You know, they're sitting there, oh, I'm watching a movie or I'm playing a game.
2: Yeah.
0: There's you know, that. But I'd also like to teach people about what a do-nothing weekend is.
6: Teach people that.
0: Yes. Wow. Like the people that I'm living with.
2: Don't you
6: think they're the culprits here.
2: Yeah.
0: But don't you like a weekend where you can do stuff, but you don't have to do anything?
2: Mm-hmm. No, I have to have one day, Saturday or Sunday, where I do nothing at all. That's the rule. I have to have one of those days.
0: You can walk around the house. You can do this. You can do that. You can do that. But you don't have to do anything.
2: Exactly. There's no plans on the books.
0: Yeah,
4: comedians are like that every day.
0: Well, thanks for joining us, Michael. It's great to see you. Thanks again also to Jim Flanagan. Your name again? Pat Godwin. Good to see you again. I hope to see you again Monday. Are you taking next week off too?
1: I am now.
0: These are the O'Reilly Auto Parts Studios. 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
14: That's going to do it for our Friday show. Thanks to Michael Palasek for stopping by, and Jim Flanagan, Jess Hooker for sitting in at the Incogni News Desk. Christy Lee should be back on Monday, as will Chick McGee. Thanks to Jeff Oskate with the Failed to Mention News and sitting in at the Sports Desk. I'm Mark Allison. Have yourselves a great weekend. And again, we couldn't do this without you, the Bob and Tom Show listeners. So thanks so much for spending your morning with us. Don't forget about your chance to play Bob and Tom's Pigskin Picks. You could win a $500 gift card from Steven Singer Jewelers. 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Have some fun. Give it a shot. Even if you missed last night's game, last week's winner got 15 out of 16, and he still scored the gift card. That could be you. And he got to pick against Chick McGee yesterday live on the radio. Have a great weekend. We'll see you back here Monday morning with more fun, laughs, and frivolity, and blatant hostility that's fake, or is it? This is Bob and Tom Radio. Bye-bye. I'm Mark Allison with a quick look at things you may have missed on a Friday. Bingo, Tickle Me Elmo dolls, and the playground slide among the finalists to get into the National Toy Hall of Fame this year. The hall announced its 12 finalists for the class of 2026 this week and opened voting to the public and a panel of judges who will choose which will be honored in November. Joining the nominees are Care Bears, Yahtzee, Mahjong, the Pokemon trading card game, Bop It, Monster High Dolls, Polly Pocket, Mousetrap, and the game Sorry. The public can weigh in until September 23rd by voting online at museumofplay.com. What game was your favorite? Sorry. More of the Bob and Tom Show coming up.
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16: Joining us in the studio, comedian Mark Eubanks. Did you go to college down in...
26: I went to college in University of West Virginia, Morgantown, West Virginia.
16: Oh, really?
26: I was a Mountaineer.
16: Hmm. Well, why would someone from Florida go to college in West Virginia?
26: Because you didn't have to be real smart to get into school there. Basically, showing up got you that piece of paper.
27: Yeah. Oh. Valedictorian was a 2.0.
26: On the breathalyzer.
27: And Jesus said, take this bread and eat it. It is my body. And the disciples said, Jesus, we're all on low-carb diet. We appreciate you dying for our sins, but we're all trying to slim down. We want to look good in the painting.
16: Augie Smith, who's here now.
28: I say to the kids, stop with these steroids. Get on the old-fashioned drugs. That's
2: yeah.
28: When I speak to schools, that's what I tell them. But I'm going to tell you something right now. I don't think that we should legalize marijuana, and I'll tell you why.
27: Why is that?
28: Because I like doing illegal stuff.
27: Ah.
28: That's right. Yeah, I don't want to go into a store. I want to deal with the drug dealer. I want to go to the bad part of the town. I want to do that kind of stuff. I don't want to have to. And the people say, oh, we just want it for medicinal purposes. No, you don't. Bring out the 90-year-old guy with the tubes coming out of him talking about, oh, I'm only happy when I'm high. Well, welcome to America. We're all only happy when we're high. I'm telling you guys right now, you see somebody walking down the street not high and happy, Run for your damn life. That guy's a lunatic. Yeah. He's got a basement full of bodies. And you're next, pal. That's what I tell you.
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22: But now, it has been shown to mean basically like just somebody that you have romantic interest in. So it'd just be like, I got Jessica, my sixth period. That's my hus right there.
28: Oh. Like,
22: yeah.
28: Damn.
22: Like
0: don't you mean Zhang?
28: Oh, Zhang.
0: Yeah, there you go.
22: If I saw what she had on, like, Zhang, look, that's my hus right there.
28: Yeah.
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7: You don't say we didn't warn you. There's laughter ahead.
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16: Comedian Jeff Rothpan here in the studio with us.
29: Morning, Jeff.
16: Tonight's show veteran.
30: Thank you. Thank
16: you. Let's go back. We'd like to you know, find out about you as a little boy up there in Canada. Mm-hmm. How'd that go?
30: Well, it was all right. We didn't have a lot of money growing up. You know, every comedian says that, but I really mean it.
29: Mm-hmm.
30: I remember one time, this is absolutely true. When I was a kid, all these other kids got to go to the Barnum and Bailey Circus. Mm-hmm. And I remember begging my dad, please, I want to go. All the other kids are going. He said, no, we just can't afford it. Tickets are expensive. He ended up taking us to this Bob Circus. It was actually called, no, this is true.
29: Bob Circus.
30: Yeah, and it was in a mall parking lot. And what a difference when you go to a cheap circus. They had things like, I remember the guy yelling, and now huge midgets.
0: What? What the hell is that?
29: They stand 5'10".
30: That's right there. Ran from 5'8 to 6'2". The world's largest midgets. Look at them. Look at the size of these guys. Bunch of guys walking around.
0: That is a cheap circus, I'm telling you.
30: It was the worst.
29: Wow. That was
30: one
29: Bob.
30: After another.
29: Bob Circus.
30: It was Bob.
29: Coming to a parking lot near you. Right. I like it.
30: Oh, yeah. Oh, yeah. There was just one after another. The bearded man. What the hell is that? It was like they were just making it up on the spot. And we all just sat there stunned, you know.
29: Uh-huh.
30: We couldn't believe it. They had, I think they actually had the talking mute. Hi! Dad, what the hell is this?
29: How does he do it?
30: He's amazing. He's a mute, yet he speaks. Dad, we go? We go home? My dad made me.
29: Oh, man.
30: He made us sit through the whole thing. It was the worst circus. We had to sit there. My dad said, I'd pay for this. You're going to sit through the circus and watch. And I think they had, what else? Oh, they had the world's first stripeless zebra. It's a horse. Stinking horse, Dad. Brown. Please. What the hell is that?
7: Bob and Tom, 24/7.
29: This is the Bob and Tom Show.
16: Hey, hi. Thanks very much for joining us. With us in the studio, Gunner, sitting in for Chick McGee.
31: Hi there.
16: Hey, Gunner, how's it going?
31: Good, good.
16: He's lying. His Bears lost yesterday. It wasn't really a loss, as I said before. It was more of a burial, really.
31: I thought you said
29: it was a rape.
31: It was a rape, is what you said. 37-3 in Green Bay.
29: Well, that's what you said.
16: Okay, sorry.
29: All right.
16: Sitting in for the Chickster, that would be Gunner. And then as we move around the room, we have comedian Moody McCarthy.
32: Hey, good morning.
16: Moody is a resident of Astoria, Queens,
32: in
16: greater New York.
32: Yeah.
16: And we also have Scott Dunn, who has joined us in the studio. And Scott has talked about his background. You have two great young sons.
33: Yes.
16: 20 months and then is it
3: 5 years?
16: 5 years.
3: Yep.
16: Okay. And a beautiful wife.
3: Yes.
16: Your wife is very attractive. We often joke around about her a little bit because she's a lieutenant in the
29: La Leche League. I don't believe she has a rank.
16: Oh.
31: Oh, she's one of the breastfeeding Nazis.
29: Oh, yes. Yeah. My God.
31: Oh, my God. That's it exactly.
16: No, no. Breastfeeding, ladies, if you're interested, it's very important, very good thing to look into, very healthy, and she happens to be an authority on it and helps other women do that.
29: Breastfeeding, yes. Not someone to be Heil Tiddler.
31: Nice. You could stop breastfeeding when you can put a cigarette out on your areola. That's what the La Leche.
16: If there isn't a porn flick called Heil Tiddler,
31: there will be.
16: And every time I try to say something nice about Scott's wife, somebody turns it around. Your wife is lovely. I've met her. Mm-hmm. I've met her on several occasions. We occasionally joke around about her, but this is very important that we talk about health issues on this show. And you're a fairly young guy, so you haven't had to experience any of the middle-aged health exam issues that many men have to experience.
29: Where's
16: prostate.
2: Where's this going?
16: Huh?
31: Is he going to get a free prostate exam today?

0: Well, you have an experience.
1: No, I had a colonoscopy once.
0: Oh, there you go. Yeah. But see that the colonoscopy now you're asleep and it's the day before.
2: Are you asleep?
1: I wasn't asleep. I watched it on TV.
3: Uh-oh.
2: Did they give you a shot so it was like you just had a six-pack beer?
3: You're C-span. Much like the Chicago Bears.
2: Yeah, sure. Just pile on the Bears.
0: They give you the stuff and it all flows out you the day before.
1: Yeah, that's the worst part.
3: Oh, yeah.
1: The worst part's the stuff. I mean, the actual procedure's not too bad.
0: Yeah.
2: What's the stuff? I don't know what the stuff is.
4: Oh, it just
3: I believe it's Ross Bennett refers to it as the night of 1,000 waterfalls.
1: Yes. Yeah.
3: It's a laxative.
0: It's a super powerful laxative.
3: And it cleans you out.
2: So they can get a better view.
0: The doctor's. It's very important. We're not making fun of it. It's a very important exam to have. And there's certain things men need to get done and save your life. Then, of course, there's the testicular exam. Gunnar, I'm sure you do that pretty much every couple hours.
2: I've been married for 15 years, so you betcha.
3: No one else is going to do it.
2: Yeah. That's right. I'm the only one.
0: Yeah, we could blindfold Gunnar, give him a piece of clay. He could make an absolute perfect model. Yep, ta-da! It's just like this. Here you go.
5: My doctor told me that I'm outside the age range for testicular cancer. That's the saddest I ever felt. I was like, wow, there's cancers that aren't even interested in me anymore.
0: Well, first you were invisible to teenage chicks, now this.
3: Now this,
5: The cancer of the nards.
0: Very important medical issues, guys. Talk to a qualified professional. Don't listen to us. Now, on a totally different note, we're going to completely change the subject.
3: I don't know where that came from.
4: But I don't either. Why you would bring that up.
5: I think it made
0: Why
5: sense.
0: Would I bring up one?
4: The prostate exam.
3: The ass exam.
0: Oh,
4: we were talking about breasts.
2: It might have something to do with the Bears getting reamed by Green Bay yesterday.
3: We were talking about ladies and their breasts, and you went right to a guy's ass.
0: No, I was talking about the importance of the healthy aspects of breastfeeding.
5: Yes,
0: and how people need to look into that.
3: Yeah,
0: ladies need to look into that. Talk to a healthcare professional. While we're on the topic of good health, I want Scott Dunn to be a healthy dad and make sure he gets the proper exams, which is why we are bringing in a surprise. No.
1: Did you get a show at my house, by the way? I never even thought to ask. Did you, like, a breastfeeding show?
5: No, I didn't. Oh, I didn't. Was that at midnight? Or
1: I don't know. It's random.
2: Two shows a night.
3: When are show times? I'm curious.
4: Yeah. He just walks up and grabs
1: whenever you hear, it's show time.
4: He's old enough now to just get it himself, isn't he?
1: The breast?
4: Yeah.
2: Does he walk up?
1: Oh, yeah. He walks right over there and throws a huge fit, and she goes, all right. And
2: how long did your five-year-old do it? Is he still doing it?
1: He's done. He went to about 2.5, maybe.
3: That's all right.
2: There's a point where it becomes a little embarrassing and uncomfortable, right?
1: Well, when they say, hey, why don't you whip out them tatas? Yeah. It's time to wean.
3: When they can say that.
0: Hey, listen, I've got to go to the DMV to get my new plates
1: kind of squirt real quick on the way out.
2: When your kid's coming up to you with a dollar bill.
3: That's right.
2: That could be real bad.
3: Let me have a drink before I go fill the car. Yeah.
1: My oldest son, he incorporated salt shaker and limes. That's how he got a little into it by the end. He got creative on him.
3: I'd like to see that.
0: What is the name of that drink?
1: What is it? Snake bite?
2: White Russian
1: body?
2: Okay. No, it's a white Russian.
0: Well, let's move forward here. We were talking earlier about cooking turkeys in the holiday season. Nothing better than turkeys. I'm doing an experimental turkey actually this week, and we're doing a turkey on the air tomorrow.
3: Every time you say that, I picture this turkey that's now going to go through a grinder I'm going to put it in the front seat with a seatbelt on and hit a wall.
0: I did the same thing last year.
1: A three-legged turkey. It's experimental.
3: See what happens.
0: I get in the turkey
4: mood.
0: You did
4: the same thing yesterday.
0: No, last year.
5: You tried to bring the turkey back to life. Isn't that the experiment? It's like Dr. Frankenstein. Yes.
0: Have you been to the grocery store in the last couple of weeks?
4: Yeah, I go every week. Well, you can't. A couple times a week.
0: You can't help it. I mean, there are turkeys everywhere.
4: Oh, yeah, I bought my turkey last week.
0: I don't know what they call it. What do they call that when you're...
4: Jones.
0: When you're shopping, you see some impulse buys.
3: Impulse buy, yes.
0: I bought an impulse turkey.
5: They keep it right by the register. Frozen turkey, right by the gum. That's it.
4: Buy fresh or frozen?
3: You always have your kid, put that fresh. Back.
0: Yeah, I got a fresh one, so I'm going to cook it maybe even this afternoon.
1: My wife and I get our turkeys from the Amish.
4: Mm-hmm.
0: Oh, cool.
1: From the Amish, because when you steal it, they can't catch you. Much cheaper. A huge savings.
3: Yeah, you just peel right out of it. Come on, I dare you 1 horsepower. Yeah.
0: By the way, on our website, we have some of our turkey tributes posted, so you can check that out. Now, I thought we would do. Do you want to do your Thanksgiving tribute?
1: Sure,
0: does this involve Moody McCarthy as the announcer?
1: I think I'll give him a character.
0: Because let me introduce it then.
1: Okay, yeah.
0: Ladies and gentlemen, comedian Scott Dunn.

0: an assist from a Moody McCarthy with his Thanksgiving tribute.
1: So this is the very first Thanksgiving. We knew what the food was, but now this is what the entertainment was.
2: Okay.
3: And now Wampanoag Tribe proudly present the man who make Plymouth rock, the Mayflower Meanie, Captain Miles Standish.
1: That's some good stuff. Right?
2: Yeah.
1: Thank you, Chief Massasoit, for that horrible introduction. I haven't seen English butchered this badly since the Crusades. Yeah. Maybe lay off the peace pipe for a while. People were starting to think you're slow.
2: Uh-huh.
1: But I love and respect Chief Massasoit, so I say in your native tongue, Tonka, Enge, Udahawa, which of course means, get the hell off my land.
2: Oh.
1: I kid the chief. Chief and I have a very close relationship, which is great because at first, he wasn't sure if he liked a white man.
2: Hmm.
1: I said, hey, if you think you have reservations now.
2: Uh-huh.
1: Hey, let's hear from my drummer, Samoset. Uh-huh. I'll be honest, I don't trust him. Whenever he plays, I can't tell if he's keeping the beat or sending a message to attack. No fast songs tonight. The last time I saw this many Indians dance, it rained for 2 weeks. Come on, folks, laugh. These are the jokes. You know it's a tough crowd when the scalping takes place after the show. Governor Bradford is here. We had to elect William Bradford governor. He can't do anything else. This man is the worst farmer in the New World. I told him to grab a hoe, and he pinched Goody Carver's ass. I'm not saying he's stupid, but he thinks squash is how you butcher a chicken. And speaking of chickens, I tried to teach him to gather eggs. I said, these hens are for laying. You know what he said? I guess they'll do until we get a sheep. The man is a weirdo.
2: I guess.
1: When asked if his wife was a Quaker, William Bradford said, no, she mostly just lies there. But of course, this evening wouldn't be complete without our interpreter and guide, Squanto. Although, no offense, I think he might be gay.
2: Really?
1: Squanto asked if I wanted to hunt bear, and then he ripped my clothes off. Squanto does prove one thing, though. Even at the very first Thanksgiving, there was a fruitcake that nobody wanted. And don't you laugh, Priscilla Alden. The gay Indian is the only one here who hasn't tried to skin your beaver into a pelt.
2: Wow.
1: If the Indians had planted as many seeds into the cornfield as they did Priscilla, we'd still be harvesting.
2: Wow.
1: And by the way, dear, the proper response when an Indian says how is to say hello. Yeah. Not lift your dress and shout, from the rear!
4: Oh, my God.
1: But I can't blame these Braves for liking Priscilla. Have you seen some of these Indian squaws? Not attractive. Mm-hmm. The chief traded one of his daughters for a horse, and nobody noticed. Yeah. These women walk around topless just to scare away the crows. I mean, come on, is it just me? These Indian dames are so flat-chested.
5: How flat-chested are they?
1: I can't tell her whether they have breasts or if we started wiping them out with smallpox.
2: Oh, jeez.
1: Nothing.
2: Nothing.
1: Hey, what do I care if you don't like me? Most of you pilgrims won't survive the winter anyhow. Oh, great. Finally, a joke the chief thinks is funny. He's laughing so hard he's got tears in his eyes. Oh, wait. He's just looking at all the litter.
2: Wow.
1: Well, what can I say? Chief Massasoit is a sensitive guy. Once he said to me, land does not belong to the people. People belong to the land. I hope that works out for you, chief. But just in case, you might want to learn how to deal cards. Thank you. Good night.
0: The very first Thanksgiving
2: was a roast. You kidding? I had to cook the bird. Yeah. Comedian Scott
6: Dunn. 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
8: But now, it has been shown to mean basically like just somebody that you have romantic interest in. So it'd just be like, I got Jessica, my sixth period. That's my hus right there.
2: Oh.
8: Like, yeah.
3: Damn.
8: Like don't you mean
0: Zhang?
3: Oh, Zhang.
0: Yeah, there we go.
8: If I saw what you had on, I'd be like, Zhang, look, that's my hus right there.
3: Yeah.
8: Right. 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
14: Oh, I will never forget the place where we first met. Oh yeah.

were fakes. Oh yeah. Well, I was very surprised when you turned out to be a perfect two. I was just the one, so it was love true blue.

0: Oh, Drew. Oh,
1: Lord Coretta's a fine young comedian. Are you a health guy? You run, you look very slender. And
2: I'm not a big health guy, although I'm healthy. I just had a complete physical, and unfortunately I'm at that age where you get the real intense physical.
3: No,
2: and,
3: yeah.
2: Yeah, you know, I hope I'm not sharing too much, but the doctor actually stuck a camera in my rectum. Wow. It wasn't part of any procedure. He just suspected that his nurse was stealing from it.
4: It's time once again for People Who Suck at Small Talk.
1: Hey, nice weather we're having today, don't you think?
5: Yeah, it is rather amazing the cyclical manner in which meteorological trends manifest themselves.
1: Jeez, sorry I f***ing asked.
4: Join us again next time for People Who Suck at Small Talk.
1: Lowell Sanders is here with us.
6: I'm on the road.
1: Now, Lowell, are you a single man?
6: Yeah, I left a wife in Detroit.
7: Oh, okay.
3: Uh-huh. I see how it works.
6: Police should have found her by now. I'm kidding. They won't find her.
3: Man, no way. You're that good, aren't you?
1: Wow. Joining us in the studio, comedian Ed Yeager.
8: Hi, guys.
3: Hi, Ed.
1: How are you?
8: Good.
3: Good to see you again.
8: I'm glad football season's almost here. I love football.
3: I do, too.
8: I was in a hotel room. And I was watching a football game, and I opened the drawer, I pull out the Bible, I turned to John 3:16, and it actually says, "Sitteth thee in the end zone with a large sign."
9: This magician's on stage, and he invites this guy from the audience and gives him a sledgehammer. The magician says, "I want you to hit me in the temple as hard as you can with a sledgehammer." The guy goes, "All right." So the magician lays his head down on this block of wood, and this guy hauls back, bam, pops this guy in the temple. 10 years later, the magician wakes up out of a coma in the hospital and goes, "Ta-da!"

0: Is out tonight. I don't care if it's cloudy or bright, cause I'm blind.
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4: Attention, music lovers. Do you need more music? Well, here's some. Bob Kavoyan, the troubadour of true romance, the poet of passion, the carooning Casanova, the guy who makes songs some people really like, is releasing his newest album in weeks. This is Bob's most soul-bearing collection of songs yet. Songs about life, love, and loss. Poignantly titled Panties in the Glove Box. You'll hear Bob singing touching titles like Jiggle Jiggle Bang Bang, Swallow You, Swallow Me, Blue Pill Boner Blues, and Bob's biggest hit of all time.
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0: Yes, Bob Kavoyan's Panties in the Glove Box will inspire lovers young and old with these songs about the good times, the bad times, the fun times, the sad times, and a lot of other times as well. Grab your current favorite guy or gal and sing along with Bob to such tearjerkers as Landing Strip of Love, I Can't Hear the Stereo, Let's Make a Movie, Tongue Lashing, and Bob's biggest hit of all time.
1: If you love the feel of precious stones, why don't you hold my family jewels?
0: That's Bob Kavoyan's Panties in the Glove Box. 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
2: Hi, I'm Bob Kavoyan. You know, I've written love songs before, but when my honey found Panties in the Glove Box, I was inspired to write some more. Songs like I Love Your Sideways Smile, Birth Tunnel of Love, Tramp Stamp Boogie, and my biggest hit of all time. When you give me a threesome, I'll cancel my foursome. When you bring in a third.
0: That's Bob Kavoyan's Panties in the Glove Box. If you've ever been in love, lost at love, or known someone who has, you'll feel Bob is singing directly to you with such instant classics as Feel This, Love Me, Do Me, Let Me Be Your Barstool, Pretend I'm Your Husband, Permission to Come Aboard, and Bob's biggest hit of

coming. Ballads like There's Enough Here for Two, Reach Around, Blanket Drill, the hilarious tribute to an all-girl Navy, C-Word Serenade, and Bob's biggest hit of all time.

0: That's Bob Kevoyan's Panties in the Glove Box, available on Bob's own label, Nice Pair Records. 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
2: This is the Bob and Tom Show. Joining us in the studio, we have Chick and Christy, of course, Gunner sitting in for Tom, and Jimmy Schubert and Bobcat Goldthwait. Bob has a new movie out. I guess it opens up Friday.
3: I like the fact that I'm talking about all these ways you can get the movie, but Grandpa here has no idea what I'm talking about. You can see it on the Hulus.
2: Hulu? What's the Hulu?
3: No, but if there's a red trailer on Hulu or on YouTube, there's a couple trailers, and it stars Robin Williams.
2: It's
3: and
2: called World's Greatest Dad.
3: World's Greatest Dad. And
2: you cast your movies with a lot of your friends, don't you?
3: It's almost all friends, yeah. Because, no, that's not true. I mean, I have friends that I don't cast because they're not talented. So
2: okay, good. At least you know that.
3: Yeah, I mean, I'm actually in the movie, and I really wish I wasn't because it's so, like, all of a sudden, I was...
2: Is it the Alfred Hitchcock thing?
3: No, Guillermo from the Kimmel Show was supposed to play the part, and he actually had to work.
2: Couldn't do it, huh?
3: And okay. So, and then I started looking around, panicked up in Seattle, and I said, you know, I just don't want the movie to be just all white guys, you know, so let me, you know, if people... You know, someone, if they have an accent, you know, I don't
2: anybody,
3: care. I just
2: yeah.
3: mix it up. And so that got interpreted to the casting person is that I wanted an accent. So like so this woman comes in, she's like, hi, my name's whatever her name was. And she goes, and she starts doing the part, goes, hello, hello, hello.
4: Hello, Governor.
3: Hello, Governor. Hello. Mr. Right. Clayton, it's time for the show. And so I go, you know what? I think I'm going to play the part.
2: Yeah.
3: So, but I really did. Like, I walk in. It was so like paging Mr. Herman. Like, I walk in and I was like, my daughter's like, Dad, you're such a bad actor. I go, yeah, I know. Like, when I'm not doing the Grover voice, you know, I come in, I was like, I first forgot the line. And Robin's like, well, who wrote,
2: you wrote
3: this?
2: The line?
3: Yeah, I know. And he looks at me, he's like, really? And I go, cut, sorry. So, yeah, I make a cameo in there. But I,
2: that's great.
3: Yeah.
2: A lot of friends. You said your daughter saw it. Was she in the movie?
3: My daughter makes a cameo as the girl who's the cutter.
2: Oh, is that
3: really?
2: Right? Okay.
5: What's the name?
2: Right.
5: Kyle's name. On
3: Yeah, because the girl who you know, the goth girl in the movie.
5: The goth girl, yeah.
3: Who's very funny,
5: right? Who's evidently really blonde and blonde.
3: It's Lorraine Nicholson. She's Jack Nicholson's daughter.
5: Oh no.
3: And she but she's really talented. Like she's not like some pump actor kid that came in. She really gets laughs and she's funny, and. When she came, but when it came to the scene where we had she was supposed to be cutting her leg, and I truly was like, I knew that we didn't have the, I really knew that if I said to my daughter, look, just scratch up your leg, she would have done it.
2: Oh.
3: But I didn't want to do that to Jack Nicholson's daughter, because I really didn't want, I didn't want Jack Nicholson killing me.
5: No.
3: Truly.
5: Right. Yeah.
3: That's really why I threw my daughter in that scene. I didn't want Jack Nicholson getting all mad I scarred up his daughter.
6: My cat, it's Jack.
3: Yeah. So my daughter was, you know.
2: A small part in the movie.
3: Well, she's that, and then she shot the making of and stuff. Mm-hmm. You know, so.
2: Oh, she did it?
3: Yeah. Okay. That's on the DVD. So.
2: Is that one of her goals, is to film, or I guess make movies? Or
3: yeah, we worked together and stuff, you know. And then when she wasn't at college, she would work for different companies making stuff. I remember she was working at a company that was doing a thing on porn stars, and she was logging all this footage about where they would do the anal bleaching. And so she's like, Dad, I'm running out of names for it. I go, I'm like, stinker, balloon knot. Yeah, balloon knot's good.
5: Balloon knot.
3: She's like,
5: oh, yeah, right.
2: We'll
5: Jimmy Schubert.
2: We just wrote down balloon knot.
3: My daughter was at the Sleeping Dogs Live when we were at Sundance, and she was 19 then. And so the movie starts with the incident or whatever.
2: Yeah.
3: And this woman is leaving the theater. She's like trying to pull her friend out of the theater. And then her other friend convinces her to stay and watch the movie. And then about an hour into the movie, that same woman was crying.
2: Mm-hmm.
3: And my daughter goes, "Look at your friend now." And I look at her, and the lady's crying. And my daughter goes, "Yeah, you cry, bitch. You cry."
2: Walk out on dad's movies. Was your daughter part of the Goldthwait home movies? That was at Sundance.
3: That was at Sundance also. I made a short movie this year that was there. And all that was I took actual home movies, and then when you watch it, it sounds very dry and boring as I describe it. There's a DVD commentary. So the idea is that these people weren't my family, that we were all actors playing the Goldthwaites.
2: Tom
3: Kenny and his wife Jill Talley and myself, and we all get together and we talk about it. And it sounds very dry, but like the dog will walk through and we'll go, "Oh, that was Kenny Baker. He also played R2-D2. Man, he hated that suit. Here in Tunisia." And then my father was the actual cameraman. That's no secret. But when you see it, it's all, I go, Abraham Zapruder was our cameraman. You know, people know him from the Kennedy assassination, but he was a cinematographer on a lot of other films, and that just seemed to eclipse his body of work. You know, So that was
2: kind of just the entered in as...
3: It was it was there, and they had this shorts festival where this one of the directors there, my friend Mike Plant, they give filmmakers the same, you take you to lunch and say, "Okay, now you have to make a movie for as much as this lunch costs."
2: Oh, really?
6: Oh,
3: yeah. Uh-huh. So that's what that was.
2: That's what it was?
3: That's what that came
2: out. How much did it cost for the lunch?
3: It was about, I think I went over. It would have been like if I had dessert. It was $35. I just took my old home movies and cut it up and sat around and ad-libbed.
2: That's wild. Mm-hmm.
3: That's Bob Wood Studios.
2: Done. Good. Take. Print. Yeah.
3: But so folks, you know, you can order the movie now on pay-per-view. Not the Goldthwait Home Movies, but World's Greatest Dad. And, and like I said, it stars Robin Williams. And I do believe it's funny. I mean,
2: it has a lot of great laughs, but it's also, there's a couple of real eyebrow raisers.
3: But it does tie up. And
2: sure.
3: This movie's kind of weird because the last movie, it seemed like women seemed to react to it. And this movie...
2: dads, men,
3: middle-aged dudes. Yeah, they'll come up and they'll slug my arm at the end of it. You know, it's whatever. I just keep trying to make movies.
2: That's
3: I sound like Dirk Dickler at the end of Boogie Nights. I'm just gonna keep rocking and rolling. I was once talking to this is name dropping, but I was talking to Spike Jonze, and he was kind enough to go, "Oh, you know," he's talking about the movies and stuff. He goes, "So what are you making now?" And I was talking to him, and I finally had to cut him off and go, "Spike, I don't think you understand. My movies make hundreds of dollars."
2: Is this the great old Spike Jonze with the sound effects?
3: No, the director.
2: There's that Spike Jonze was the old, all the music and sound effects and everything.
3: Yeah, had the dwarf and the tuba.
5: Spike Jonze with a Z, J-O-N-Z-E.
3: Yeah, the guy who directed Malkovich. And all that.
2: Yeah, that was.
3: I sound like such a pretentious load now that I'm.
2: No, you don't actually.
3: Now that I make movies, if I heard myself talking, I'd have to punch myself in the throat. Really, the dude from Police Academy is talking about cinema?
2: Yeah, sure.
3: Oh, please, Bob Scratch, tell us again about Sundance. Once again.
5: Now, a couple of visits ago, you were talking about they'd offered or tried to get you on one of those celebrity shows, the "I'm a Celebrity, Get Me Out of Here" or something like that.
3: Yeah, yeah.
5: Have they talked to you?
3: How do I poop? I get asked on that one. They didn't approach me, but I do get asked on most reality shows.
2: Is that right?
3: When they use the term celebrity really loosely. Celebrity cadabra.
2: What was that?
7: I've heard of that.
2: It was a labracadabra.
7: Celebrity magicians.
3: One of the people on the show today would be really good at it. That's all I'm saying.
7: The great Shub.
8: Shubdini.
7: Shubdini. You're right. I'm a Celebrity, Get Me Out of Here. And I watched like 5 minutes for the show. I'm going, well, who?
6: I don't know any of these people.
2: Who is the celebrity?
7: Yeah, Blagojevich's wife? Really?
9: And that couple, the couple that everyone
2: Spidey.
9: Hates. Yeah. Spidey. I didn't know what Spidey
3: was. Tito Baldwin.
2: Uh-huh.
6: Tito Baldwin.
2: Tito.
4: Tito. Love him.
2: Yeah, I love Tito.
7: Shemp Baldwin was there.
3: Shemp Baldwin. Not even the good Baldwin.
2: Oh.
5: Tito. Celebrity Circus, didn't they, or something like that?
3: Yes, they did ask me to do the Celebrity Circus one.
5: Did they give you an idea about what kind of act they wanted you to do? Or
3: no,
5: like...
3: but you know, the one I regretted was not doing Celebrity Fear Factor because in hindsight, because I only like going on TV when it's live or whatever.
2: Right.
3: But like, I thought, well, how could I have done? You know, in hindsight, I realized like I would have like put pudding in a plastic bag and then wait until I was in a harness up in the air and go, Joe Rogan, you gotta let me down, Joe. Are you psyched, Bobcat? No, I gotta get off of this thing. And then just fly over the crowd.
5: There you go.
3: Yeah, open up the bag. Yeah, I think we see where that's going.
2: Yeah, that
6: do you have something that, are you afraid of anything?
3: Wow, that's an interesting question.
6: Well, fear factor, I don't know.
2: I know,
6: would
2: but
6: you eat bugs?
2: You're obviously not afraid of heights.
3: I don't have a problem with heights because I think we addressed me repelling in nudes from the roof of the Oakland Coliseum. Yeah.
2: I believe we did. That's when you were opening for Nirvana, if
3: but
2: I remember.
3: But I think, like, you know, I'm so weird. Like, the idea of eating the bugs and stuff, I'd actually feel bad for the bugs.
2: Yeah.
6: Really?
3: It sounds weird, but yeah. If they were teenage bugs, I'd snap their little necks in a heartbeat.
2: Most bugs don't live that long.
3: Yeah, that's true. But I'm afraid of like ghosts and bears and stuff. No.
2: Come on. Ghosts.
3: That's a good question. Yeah.
7: Well, snakes.
6: See, Tom's afraid of everything.
2: Tom's
6: afraid of
2: Tom's afraid of snakes.
6: Snakes and spiders.
2: His own shadow.
5: How about legal proceedings? What do you feel?
3: You know what I've learned when you're on, it's don't look at the, I always thought like when I was on trial, I would like just look at the jury, you know, and charm them. And my attorney's like, what are you doing? I thought my bedroom eyes was going to win.
2: Now let me ask you this. How many times have you been on trial?
3: I actually was sued once for something where and then the whole case fell apart and it was dismissed like within the afternoon, but but you know, during the deposition they're like, is it true you said you had, you know, because when I got arrested, well, whatever, you know, when I set the Tonight Show on fire, when I was leaving the courtroom,
2: I know you set the thing on fire,
3: but when I didn't get arrested, but I got
5: when
3: arraigned
5: I set
3: and,
5: the right. charge
3: I kind of glazed that over that, but as I was leaving they go, and they go, what are you going to do now? I'm like, I'm going to burn down Disneyland. That's a funny line.
2: Very
5: funny line.
3: So now I'm sitting there getting depositioned, and there's an attorney going, is it true, Mr. Goldthwait, that you said you would burn down Disneyland?
5: No.
3: Yeah, so I had like I had the Lenny Bruce wet dream. I'm like, these are my jokes, man.
5: Hello,
3: you gotta let me say them, man.
5: You're on stage reading the transcript.
3: Yeah,
7: look at this.
3: There's a very dry.
2: But didn't you have to? You had to do some PSAs or something. Didn't
3: yeah,
2: you?
3: Yeah. Yeah, it was like,
2: public service announcements.
3: But you know,
5: please don't light anything on fire.
3: Well, I mean, you know, I said that, you know, that you know, it was like, hi, I'm Bobcat Goldthwait. If you're ever on a talk show, don't set it on fire. back to you, McGruff. Here's your old friend Kelsey Grammer with some safe driving tips. Hi, I'm Chris Brown for domestic violence.
2: Yeah.
3: You know, so I ended up doing the, but the real PSA is way worse.
2: It was,
3: and I don't discuss this, but
2: that's
3: they made me refilm it because obviously I'm too snarky. Like I was like, hi, I'm Bobcat Goldthwait. If you're injured in a fire, like apparently, you know, my reading was a little, so even the fire marshal in Burbank wants to direct, you know, it's like, Bobcat, you're giving me a 6 and I need an 8. You really got it. So I had to go back and refilm it. And it was so embarrassing.
2: I'll
3: it was like,
2: bet.
3: Hi, I'm Bobcat Goldthwait.
2: Oh my God.
3: I can switch back and forth, but if you're seriously injured. Oh! So I don't set talk shows on fire anymore.
2: Good,
6: We all mature.
3: But I think that was I think it's funny how like if you're in show business, like that's a punishment, you know?
2: Yeah.
3: You're gonna have to do a TV commercial. It's like that's 35 minutes of my life I'm never gonna give back.
2: That's true.
3: You bastards! My daughter's gonna be 20.
2: And I never gave them more, you know. And the thing about it, they probably got more publicity out of the deal than they could ever dream of, and you get punished for it.
3: Well, but I mean,
6: you're
3: I did
6: an
3: set
6: actor.
3: The show.
6: You're
3: on fire.
2: Well, I know you did, but it was all in fun.
3: I don't know. It seemed pretty aggressive when I look at the tape.
5: The whole show, it was just the chair.
3: That's the other thing that I think is funny. Is
7: well, as long as that's an option, you can do like PSA stuff. Sometimes if you get locked up.
2: You could have pulled a rabbit out of the chair.
7: Actually, when I was coming back from Canada, I got locked up for an old warrant that I had for something stupid I did when I was a kid that I never addressed. And they, you know, I just, as I'm getting off the plane, it was Passenger Schubert, and I could hear it. I'm going, oh, and they locked me up, and they put me in the, it was the Newark Airport Jail, which was like the Ramada compared to where I was going. Because then I went to the Newark County Jail.
2: Oh, my.
7: And it's not hell, but you could see it from there. And it's just sandwiches and bugs in the toilet, and there's like nine guys. And I'm just going, I go, get me out of here.
2: Yeah.
7: I had to be like, I was there for 4 days. And then you start to sympathize. Really? You're going in for murder. I feel sorry for you.
2: The great Shudini couldn't get out?
7: No, I couldn't get out.
3: I thought there was no jail that could hold the great Shudini.
7: There's no jail. And I'm sitting there, and I remember like the movie Miami Blues, and you're sitting there eating with these other guys, and you're doing the Alec Baldwin where you're putting an arm around trying to be tough. So no one tries to take your little cake. Heard you do time. Don't worry about it.
3: I think you get get very excited when the food comes to break up the monotony.
2: Mm-hmm. I'll bet.
3: And and you bum out when they start giving you clothes.
6: Clothes?
3: Yeah, when they start giving you like
2: state issue clothing.
3: Yeah.
6: Because you know you're going to be there a while.
3: Please, man, don't give me the clothes.
2: Don't give me the clothes. I look horrible in orange.
3: Oh. I've heard, by the way. I've been to the Crowbar Motel a few times. But I mean, when I was directing the Kimmel Show, I sit around one day and go, you know when you're in jail and blah, blah, blah? And I look around and the whole booth looked at me. No, we don't know what that's like, Bobcat.
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10: Oh.
3: Look at this potato.
10: Oh,
3: my God.
10: Now, Jess has held up what we can assume is one potato.
11: Yes, I think.
12: Yeah, and it looks like a pair of gym shorts.
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10: Did you giggle?
11: Oh, I did. I laughed. Yeah. I took a picture of it sitting in the middle of the potatoes.
10: Sure.
11: And then I was like, well, I have to buy this.
12: Yeah, of course. Yeah.
11: But I had to buy other potatoes so I didn't look like a pervert.
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2: Welcome back to the Bob and Tom Show. With us in the studio, we have some of the members of a great aggregation of musicians called the Asylum Street Spankers.
16: Good morning.
2: In charge is Mr. Whammo. Whammo, hi. Nice to see you. And Whammo, your new album is called What? And Give Up Showbiz?
16: It's true. It's a documentation of a two-week run we did off-Broadway in New York.
2: Uh-huh.
16: It's a double CD.
2: Cool. Now, I love that. That is the punchline of an old joke.
16: Yeah.
2: The What and Give Up Showbiz.
6: Much like your album.
2: Similarly, the new Bob and Tom project is entitled As Big as a Hat, which is also a
17: punchline to an old joke.
2: A vulgar joke that one can't really do on the radio.
17: Yes. That's correct.
16: Vulgar.
6: Yes.
2: Oh, I'm sorry.
16: Snotty. Vulgar.
2: How would you characterize it,
5: a dirty joke. I would say a dirty joke.
17: Filthy joke.
5: I wouldn't say vulgar.
2: It's not really filthy.
17: It isn't.
2: There's no penetration.
6: Is that what makes it filthy?
2: Yes.
17: Okay.
2: Penetration.
17: Well, we don't know that.
5: Okay. I'll be ding dong.
2: Ask your priest.
17: All right.
2: Okay. Well, let's.
6: I won't be doing that.
18: Hey, Father, is this a dirty joke or a filthy joke? Does it end with me messing my pants? Help me, Father.
2: Well, thanks for coming in, fellas.
16: Thanks for having us.
2: Now, Whammo, typically when you guys tour, you have a Christina.
16: Yes.
2: Christina Mars, right?
16: Yeah, she's 7 months pregnant, so she can't be here.
2: Okay.
17: A little
16: more. We tried to tour once with her being 8 months pregnant, and it just did not work.
5: What a wuss.
17: Mm-hmm.
16: Yeah.
17: Yeah.
2: Well, congratulations to her on the pregnancy, and we wish her all the best. But why don't you introduce the remainder of the band, sans Christina?
16: Okay, we got Mark Henney on drums, Morgan Patrick Thompson on bass, Charlie King on slide guitar, Nevada Newman on resonator guitar, and Famous Jake on fiddle.
17: Famous Jake.
16: Famous Jake.
17: Love your ribs.
16: Also call him Heinous Flake.
9: Okay. And what's mm-hmm. is this particular tune you're going to do one of the ones featured on the new project?
16: Absolutely. It's on the new record. It's called Leaf Blower.
9: Leaf Blower.
2: Oh, all right.
9: Okay, well, feel free.
16: Charlie, it starts off with Charlie Tuvan Throat singing.
2: Okay, here we go.

0: There you go.
1: The Asylum Street Spankers, ladies and gentlemen. That was great.
2: Everyone has done that. Oh, man.
0: It's the worst, isn't it?
1: That's great. Whammo is our lead vocalist from the Asylum Street Spankers. Can you introduce the guys one more time? Now, can I do it in order of appearance
2: age.
1: There? Now, was it Charlie on the unusual vocal there?
0: That was Charlie. Mm-hmm.
3: King.
1: What's your last name, Charlie?
3: King.
1: Okay, Charlie. Now, am I correct in saying that the... Could you do that just for a second? That
3: Sure.
1: No. Am I correct in saying that's based on the famous Tibetan monks?
4: That's what it sounds like.
3: Yeah, it's a...
1: Because when you joined in, Whammo, you did the baritone.
0: Right.
1: Mm-hmm. Of the... Do you want to do it for me, please?
5: Oh, yeah.
1: Do we have
2: I can get it for you.
1: I've got to play something for you guys. We as you know, well, you probably don't know this. Did you read the news yesterday about your buddy, the Dalai Lama?
4: Yeah, talking about how sex is bad.
1: Yeah, the Dalai Lama came out and said that sex is... Well, it's easy for a guy to say who's, what is he, 80?
2: Oh, yeah, I got it right here.
1: Because the Dalai Lama can't get Viagra. You give him 4 or 5 Viagras, he's going to be surrounded by... Buddhist virgins.
0: That means his sex is bad, right?
4: He just says it's
1: We need to get to that.
4: It invariably spells
1: Christy wanted to have a spiritual moment, so she paid a couple $100 to meet the Dalai Lama. Now, this is an actual... This is real, if you guys can hear this. The Tibetan monks came out with an album.
2: Mm-hmm.
1: This is serious.
4: Yes.
1: And of their...
4: Chants.
1: Chanting. And we noticed something. If you listen carefully, you'll see what happened. This is the, they have the big horns.
2: Oh, these are the monks.
1: Like the Ricola horns.
4: Monks.
6: Yeah, this is the Tibetan sacred temple music.
2: Excuse me.
7: These are actually instruments they're playing.
4: Yeah, these are like big horn things.
6: Yeah, I'm not one to, you know, take a cultural stance on the innate superiority of Western
7: over
6: church music. But I don't know.
4: You can't really sing along with this, can you?
6: Not a big argument there. I think.
7: Where's that one that we were...
4: Now that's an actual monk voice.
2: Oh, is it?
4: That's not an instrument.
5: Jan is dead. It's poor Jan Bryden. You were all going to burn.
6: Wait a minute, Bob.
2: I'm
6: Bob,
2: sorry.
6: Get out, Ozzy.
2: Oh,
6: Black Sabbath.
7: Oh God!
6: I think we can segue this right into Black Sabbath. Hang on a second.
7: It's still going to rain right here in the studio.
4: Some drums.
2: Wait.

0: Oh, yeah.
1: That was almost too perfect. We're going
2: still
1: down.
2: There.
0: You still got the monks going?
2: Oh, yeah.
0: Yeah. Okay.
2: It sounds great.
3: Oh, yeah. Got it.
4: You get the idea. Isn't that unbelievable?
5: Am I crying?
0: Oh, man.
4: That's great. That's Ozzy influenced, obviously, by the Tibetan monks. We're taking a short break.
6: All day, all night, all Bob and Tom. This is Bob and Tom 24/7. Ladies and gentlemen, Bob and Tom.
5: I think there are more girls calling their partner daddy than there are guys calling
2: mommy.
5: Mommy.
7: Absolutely.
2: Yeah. Well, yeah.
4: Except during intercourse, then it's okay.
2: I still, right. I say that. I say when the kids are around, I'll say, tell daddy. But now I realize that is cringe.
7: During intercourse, I go with the more formal mother.
4: thank you for at least
5: trying. Yeah, you like to paint a word. Yeah.
6: Bob and Tom in the morning and highlights all day long.
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9: The steam begins to rise, it slowly effervesces. Leaves are crinkling under sweet caresses. I cherish this moment of natural bliss.

0: Billy Jonas. Right,
1: the Bob and Tom Show presents Memorable Moments in Presidential History.
2: American presidents have been immortalized in different ways. Washington had our nation's capital and an entire state named after him. Lincoln appears on the $5 bill as well as the penny. The first President Bush has an airport named after him. Perhaps when it comes to being remembered, no president was more royally screwed than James A. Garfield. All he got was a stupid cartoon cat.
1: This has been Bob and Tom's Memorable Moments in Presidential History.
0: Yeah. There you go. Dave Cooperman is here with us.
3: How are you?
4: How are you?
3: I'm great. I'm great.
0: Dave, a young guy, young comedian, good-looking guy, married man, I understand.
3: I am.
0: How's
3: I
0: that
3: am.
0: Going?
3: Right now, we're working on having kids and stuff. And,
0: cool.
3: But we're having some trouble, you know, and she's blaming me because she's not getting pregnant. And I'm like, honey, you realize we actually have to have sex, okay? Screwing with my head will not make you pregnant. How many times? So we're thinking about, you know, we're talking about kids. Even that, even naming a kid is a challenge if we have one. You know, I want my kid to know he's both Jewish and Chinese. The best I've come up with so far is cha-ching. Maybe lump sum.
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6: 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Let me tell you about a woman.

0: Her turn-ons were sunsets and kittens.
1: Wore a tiara, drove an old Fiero Queen mug.
0: Really? Now that she's gone, I want to eulogize her. She lived so long thanks to the abdominizer.
1: Queen Mom.
0: Gave a bowling, I was told.
1: Queen Mom.
0: When she heard Camilla Parker bowl.
1: Love William and Harry, thought Prince Charles was scary. Queen Mom.
0: At Diana's funeral, Elton sang a song. The Cavanettes and I, well, we're waiting by the phone.
1: Queen Mom.
0: English roses, all we heard.
1: Queen Mom.
0: As flowers go, for us, mum's the word.
1: Death has finally struck her. We're the cool Queen Mother.
2: Shut your mouth.
0: We're just talking about Queen Mom.
1: Queen Mom.
3: Morning laughter just might be the best medicine.
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6: Hello.
5: Thanks very much for joining us. With us in the studio, comedian James Sibley has joined us.
7: Hello, Bob and Tom.
5: James.
6: Hello, James.
5: Violating one of our rules, you have a very nice speaking voice, which is kind of upsetting, and you've got a great head of hair, so thanks for coming.
8: It's been real.
6: It's been a pleasure.
5: We'll see you later.
6: We have a parting gift for you.
5: We'll see you later. James is going to hang with us for a while, so before we get to that, I'm trying to remember the timeline here on, are you currently married?
7: I got married since I've been on this show.
5: Okay, you just got, this is not your first time down the aisle.
7: No, I had to get stupid married again.
5: Mm-hmm.
7: Yeah. And I got married to a girl. So
6: good.
5: That's good.
2: Nice.
5: I don't care. You can marry a guy. I'm fully in favor of gay marriage. So I don't care. Hey, whatever you want.
6: Is that your
5: want.
6: Next step?
5: Whatever. Not for me, but
7: as long as you're moving forward.
5: Here's
6: Tom, you know what the first step is? Knowing what's on Oprah today, then gay marriage.
5: I told you I saw a commercial promo.
6: I'm sorry.
5: Jeff, what's his name? Rick Springfield is on Oprah. No, but
2: the gay. I can't take it.
6: I know.
5: Mm-hmm. I don't think anybody who's been divorced, and I have been divorced, should be allowed to have to be opposed or to gay marriage.
8: No.
6: True.
5: If you couldn't pull it off hetero, who are you telling what to do?
6: Amen.
8: Right.
5: So anyway, I'm not sure why we're talking gay marriage, because James, you did marry a woman again?
7: I did, yeah.
6: That's good.
5: Now, you've been married once before or twice?
7: I've been married once before.
5: Okay, that didn't go well.
7: That, well, I mean, it depends on what well is.
8: Well, it ended.
7: I didn't put her in a well.
6: No.
5: Bet you wish you could.
6: That you dreamed about that.
7: She's my kid's father.
5: Mother.
6: Not mother. Yeah, okay. Boy, are we getting confused here.
7: That's what the DNA test showed. The DNA test says.
6: All right.
5: Okay. Well, I'm sorry. In any event, so you just got married. Congratulations. Was it a big wedding?
7: No, we got married in a theater. We got married at the Greenville Theater there in my hometown of Greenville, South Carolina.
5: In a theater, like a movie theater, or
7: in a play, like a
5: a legitimate.
2: Like everyone from Greenville, South Carolina says Greenville.
7: Yeah. Mm-hmm.
5: That's where you're from. That's good for you. Well, so was it big crowd? I mean,
7: yeah, we had we charged $4 for tickets.
6: Mm-hmm. Nice.
7: No, we didn't.
6: Sweet intermission.
7: We bought a house. I bought a house and I did the thing. We got married. I think we moved in our house the day we got married. So I did the thing with.
5: Carrying her over the threshold?
6: Oh, nice.
5: How'd that go?
7: Well, I had to get some help. I had somebody help me. But, wow. No, I'm just kidding.
8: That's why you had the movers there.
7: But, you know, there's something. We bought this house, and we looked for about a year before we found the house that we wanted.
5: Mm-hmm.
7: And there's something about real estate agents that make them want to put their picture everywhere.
5: Mm-hmm. We've talked about
7: on
5: this.
7: On a billboard for Remax Real Estate. It's got Glenda Thompson's picture on it or whatever. Mm-hmm.
5: Yeah. Mm-hmm.
7: Even the signs that go in front of people's houses.
5: Yeah, absolutely.
7: And first off, there's nobody that you look at and go, well, look at them. I'd love to buy a house from that person.
5: Mm-hmm.
7: And some of them are great-looking young women. You know?
6: Yeah.
7: And, you know, if their picture's all over town and their phone number's right there, they have to get...
6: calls?
7: Yeah, weird. Yeah.
8: Yeah.
7: You know, it's like, hey, this is Amy at... A1 Real Estate, can I help you?
9: Yeah, that girl's got that house for sale down there on that street.
7: On that we're showing that house.
9: Does that house sit far enough off the road where could nobody hear you scream or holler if you's in that house? Is there a crawl way up under that house? Have you still got that blouse you had on in that picture?
5: Now, Christy.
6: Did you wear that?
8: That's creepy.
5: Didn't we have a news story just the week before last about one of the most active
8: professions for infidelity is real estate agents.
7: Really? Well, I guess the real estate market probably had something to do with that. I can't put that math together.
6: I know, but they got an empty house.
8: They have a lot of empty houses. Yeah. Apparently, not only
5: is the market going down.
6: How much do you
2: want to
6: close this deal?
2: What will it take for me to put you
8: in this house?
5: I have a question.
9: How many square feet?
5: You raised something that I bet a lot of people don't even get anymore. Young people.
6: What's that?
5: It used to be such a common thing in the movies, and I don't think I've seen it in years, the carrying over the threshold thing.
8: Oh, yeah.
5: That used to be
6: sure.
5: Movies and TV shows.
6: I think people
5: shows.
6: Still do it.
8: You do?
5: I haven't seen a reference to that in a movie in I don't know how long.
6: Really?
7: Well, there's also the thing with opening up a girl's car door
8: when
7: you go. You know, sure. Open, hold the door open for a lady. And remember, back in, I don't know what, you know, earlier 1930s, 1920s, there was always that thing, that analogy about putting your coat down over a puddle so a woman could walk across
5: What?
7: The thing.
8: Yeah. Oh,
6: you
8: never heard
6: You don't remember that?
5: Well, in cartoons, I mean.
7: No, I thought it was some kind of
6: always very gallant.
7: Yeah, gallant. Yeah. That's kind of the way.
5: I just remember from the cartoon where the guy would put the coat over the puddle, and it would turn out to be this well, and the woman would plummet down the, this
6: that
5: is more, of a, more of a Daffy Duck.
6: That happened to poor Ringo in Hard Day's Night.
5: Yeah, that's right.
7: Mm-hmm. Well, now nobody would do that. You know,
6: no,
7: everybody.
5: But the threshold
7: $300
5: thing.
7: For this Jeff Gordon jacket.
6: There ain't I'm not putting this down there.
7: Little water.
8: I think it's a Southern thing. I think you raise
5: good manners.
6: There are more manners. More manners. I think, yes.
5: But I'm talking about the threshold thing. That was used to see that in movies all the time, and you just don't see that anymore.
7: Right. I'm a romantic.
6: Mm-hmm. Yeah.
5: So did you write your wedding vows?
7: We did, actually. And
5: Were they like kooky, funny comedian wedding vows?
7: I used the F word, just like Joe Biden.
6: Wow.
8: Really? Mm-hmm.
7: No, I did not.
6: And
7: this
6: We're
7: going
6: to go
7: wife's
6: home and, yeah, okay.
7: First, it was my wife's first marriage.
6: Uh-huh.
7: She was looking for Mr. Wright. And
6: you were him. Huh?
5: And then what happened?
7: Orville Wilbur, dad.
9: Hello.
6: So wrong Wright brother.
5: Well, congratulations.
7: And she's good to me, too. I mean, we practical jokes and stuff like that, being married to a comics, it's, I do all kinds, butter the kitchen floor. That's really cool.
6: That's always funny.
7: Oh, yeah. Come in here and bro butter all for watching.
6: Mm-hmm.
7: Just watch it. That's really funny, man. But she gets me the...
2: Any pest problems with butter on the floor? Like
5: hey, you might want to go with margarine anyway. Just watch her cholesterol while she's healing from that broken spine. Mm-hmm. Yeah. This sounds like it's a good thing for you.
7: Yeah, and... she, like I said, she does stuff to me, and her little practical jokes she does on me are, one ran for about 2 years. We were laying in bed one night and watching TV, and we just started talking. And I'm big, man. I snore, I snore like 14 guys tied together.
6: Mm-hmm.
7: I could win a competition.
8: Mm-hmm.
7: And we're just sitting there talking, and she just tells me that what she had been doing for the 2 years we'd been living together, when I'm snoring and she can't get to sleep, what she'd do is she'd just go, James, and then she'd turn over and act like she's asleep.
6: Mm-hmm.
7: And I wake up going, what the hell, what? And there's nobody there.
5: Okay.
7: And then that gave her like 10 minutes to go back to sleep. And for 2 years, I kind of walked around thinking somebody screams my name in my sleep. And there's nothing you can do. You can't even talk to anybody.
6: No.
7: That. They'll just stare at you.
6: Mm-hmm. Yeah.
5: Can I interrupt for just a
7: you
5: second?
7: Can, yes,
5: this has nothing to do with you.
6: Mm-hmm.
5: You mentioned you have a big snoring issue.
7: Ugh. Yes.
5: And we were talking briefly about this. Is a very serious this topic of sleep apnea. Ever heard of that?
6: Yes. Oh, yeah.
5: Very serious business. And a friend of ours, a friend of mine, has that, and he had gone in for a sleep test.
6: Mm-hmm.
5: You heard about these?
6: Oh, sure.
5: Yeah. You have to go sleep.
7: I took one.
5: Oh, you took one?
7: Yes, I did. Mm-hmm. Mm-hmm.
5: Okay, well, now, we received this letter about one of those sleep tests. I don't know if you experienced this. Apparently, they during some of these sleep tests, they attach a monitor to your... Johnson, if you will.
7: No, they didn't do that. But I would pay extra for that.
8: What for? What that got to do with sleeping?
6: You know what I think this was? A practical joke played by somebody's wife.
5: Well, in any event, this letter was sent to us in reference to the article yesterday in USA Today.
8: About the worst jobs in science?
5: About the worst jobs in science.
6: Wow. Oh, yeah.
5: Apparently, the woman who attached the aforementioned device to the aforementioned accoutrement of the gentleman being studied
2: fell in love.
5: No. But they would have to periodically check

0: person was designated as...
1: This is a title, job title?
0: Yes. Well, the second word is checker. I'll let you imagine what the first one is.
2: Oh, it rhymes, probably.
0: Yes.
2: Yeah, okay.
3: I did not know that the Oriental Massage Place was doing sleep studies.
1: It's amazing, isn't it?
0: Isn't that interesting?
1: Checker checker?
0: Yeah, there you go. Good guess, Bob. You win. I learned on today's Bob and Tom show, there is a job called pecker checker if you're doing a sleep study. Wow. So. Looked into any of the cures for snoring?
3: Well, when I went to take the thing, I mean, it's kind of funny, man. When you go to this place to see the sleep study thing, they only make money if you need what they have.
1: Mm-hmm. I see.
3: If you sleep fine, then there's nothing they can do. See you later.
1: Right. Mm-hmm.
3: So it's almost, it's like that Dr. Scholl's thing that they show now, this little thing you stand on and it tells you what's wrong with your feet and which one of these things that you have. I guarantee you nobody stands up there and says, oh, you're perfect. Don't buy anything that we have.
1: Right.
3: Mm-hmm. So I didn't know if it was a scam or not. I didn't know. Then what did you wear? CPAP? I mean.
1: A mask. Yeah.
0: Well, no, because they just don't want you to die while you're sleeping. I mean,
1: there's that. But you still have to get a little.
3: Well, I would like to be in control of that. I might want to die.
0: I
3: want to
0: see this Dr. Scholl's thing you stand on. It tells you what's wrong with your feet.
4: Have you not seen that?
1: Come on, Tom. They're a blast.
4: Yeah. Mm-hmm.
2: You haven't seen this?
3: It's a good day. Take the kids. No.
2: Mm-hmm. I think I saw one at a grocery store the other day.
4: It's like a...
0: You stand on it, tells you what's wrong with you?
4: It tells you what insult.
1: You're a man.
5: It tells you what's wrong with your feet.
0: Oh.
4: It tells you what type of...
5: You're like every other man.
1: It doesn't judge you.
0: Okay.
2: It's there to help you. You and I need to go out and meet some people. That's all I'm saying.
3: It's like a little kiosk. It's got to be an expensive machine.
1: I would think.
3: Think of how many foot pads you have to buy just... to pay for the machine?
1: Mm-hmm.
0: Well, I go with the custom foot thing anyway. I wouldn't want to get the thing.
1: Oh, yeah, yeah.
4: Off the rack.
1: Oh, my God. Something off the rack. Boy.
2: It might be available at your local Walgreens. Check local listings.
0: Interesting. Well, isn't there some kind of thing you can wear to stop snoring? Some kind of mouth guard thing? With the...
3: My wife tried duct tape.
2: Remember those little things across your nose?
4: Breathe right strips.
3: Sleepies or something?
0: Yeah, but isn't there some kind of...
1: Oh, those Breathe Right?
0: No, yeah, but I don't think that really works.
2: Well, no, the CPAP machine covers your face, and it's an actual machine.
0: Right. Well, that's got to lead to a lot of sexy time.
1: Why not your new bride?
2: There you go.
3: You're looking real good.
2: Come on up here, baby.
0: I can't snore while doing this. It's sexy time.
2: Where the hell did that come from?
0: That was my impression of James doing his impression.
5: That was beautiful.
0: I've tried to.
2: Come on up here, baby.
5: It's sexy time.
0: Hi, I'm James Sibley, and it's sexy time.
1: Oh,
0: it's sexy
1: my God. Time.
0: What's your wife's name?
2: Kelly. You make James what is sound it? Like Kelly? An old blues Kelly. Musician.
0: Your wife's name is Kelly? Because if we're going to slander her, let's do it right.
5: I need my music.
2: Oh, okay.
1: Oh, here goes.
0: Am I deep enough for James?
2: And black enough.
0: Hey, James. It's sexy time in Greenville. Take the mask.
1: Oh, my God.
0: All right. Pull up a seat.
1: Mm-hmm.
4: What does Kelly do?
1: she's a lawyer.
0: Probably filing some papers, I'm guessing. she's a realtor.
3: She's kind of in the business a little bit. She works for a
0: pianist. She is a realtor?
3: She works for a pianist, a classical piano player named, can I name him?
1: Yeah.
3: Emil Pandolfi.
1: Uh-huh.
3: And that's what she does. So she knows what we do a little bit. You know, it's not
0: sort of show busy then.
3: Mm-hmm. Sort of show busy. Mm-hmm. My wife wants to get a new bed.
2: I don't know if I've ever heard of the term a classical piano player.
4: He said pianist.
1: He
4: first.
1: Said pianist.
3: Pianist. Did you say that on the radio?
1: He didn't think we understood him.
0: Wait a second.
2: You people probably don't know what the hell a pianist is.
0: I have to.
2: I'm doing it.
0: We have to interrupt because we're going to go from. What's the old joke? Pianist to... never mind.
1: Mm-hmm.
0: We apparently have someone who is a penile monitor technician.
2: A pecker checker?
0: On board about the...
1: Hold on a second.
2: I wanted to say it too.
1: Bob and Tom show.
6: Hey, you guys rock, man.
1: Thank you. Who's this?
6: This is Frank.
0: Frank,
1: you work in the medical profession?
6: I used to be a biomedical electronic tech at a... training hospital.
1: Uh-huh.
0: Okay, now let's slow down here. So a biomedical technician, you said?
6: Yes, electronics technician.
0: Okay, now is it true then that if you have some of these sleep tests, they put some kind of a monitor on the male member?
6: Yes, sir, and the proper medical term is a penile tumescence monitor.
4: Ah.
3: Of course it is.
0: Oh, hey, listen, I put one of those out at the state fair once, and I won a goldfish.

0: I was so proud.
1: Of course.
0: I bet you were. It went ding, ding, ding, ding, ding. So is it, do they put it on there to see if you're having tumescent episodes during your sleep? Is that?
2: Yes, but I used to have to test them, and we had to test them every once in a while to make sure they were still calibrated.
1: Right.
2: And this penile tumescence monitor came with a, if you will, a test dummy.
1: Oh, no kidding.
2: Oh, okay. Oh, yeah. Wow.
0: What did you call the test dummy? He had to have a nickname.
2: I can't say it on the air.
0: Oh, okay.
3: Can you do me a favor, sir? Peter. Can you say, hey, I'm the dude, man?
2: Hey, I'm the dude, man.
1: He does.
3: He sounds like Jeff.
1: Yeah, he does.
0: Man, you do sound like Jeff.
3: Jeff Lebowski.
2: Compliment.
3: Jeff Bridges.
1: That's hilarious.
0: Wow, you do sound like Jeff Bridges. Yeah. Yeah. So you are a biomedical electronic technician.
2: Bingo. Right.
0: Then in the sleep test, they're testing to see the tumescent levels. What does this have to do with sleep apnea, or is that a different kind of test?
2: I was just a technician. I was just there testing the equipment. I don't know completely about the medical procedure.
1: Yes, okay. And if you got a boner, you don't want to sleep.
3: Can you do me another favor? Can you say, Walter, don't pull a piece in league play?
1: Dude abides. All right.
0: The dude abides. No. This is very exciting.
3: The rug ties the whole room together, man.
0: So did you have to, when you said you had to test them, did you have to put one on yourself?
2: No, we did not. We didn't want to contaminate it. And
0: okay.
2: Of course, Tom would know about that.
0: Of course, naturally.
1: Oh, yeah.
0: Yeah, I don't want to get anybody else's germs. Yeah, there's no
1: Especially
0: way I'd put one of those on.
1: Yeah.
0: So when you get one, it's fresh and clean and it's been
1: sanitized. For your protection.
0: Okay, so yes, you don't. I mean, I won't share a toothbrush, let alone a penile monitor.
2: I know, Tom.
0: That is incredible.
2: You're all right, Tom.
0: You share a penile monitor.
1: You don't put it in your mouth.
0: I don't sit next to a guy at a movie theater. The last thing I'm going to do is borrow his penile monitor.
1: Amen. Uh-huh. Yeah.
0: So you don't have any cool stats on how many times the tumescence bell rang during a night for anybody?
2: I don't know about that. I don't know.
1: You just kept it in working order. That's all.
2: I kept it in.
0: Okay.
2: Shall we say now, working order?
0: And I assume one size fits all.
2: There was a larger loop available.
0: Oh,
2: because they're not adjustable.
0: That is so cool.
4: Well, he said that used to be his job. What have you moved on to now?
1: Yeah. Well, I'm bigger.
2: An electrical estimator now. That's scary, isn't it?
1: Yeah.
0: Well, very good. I don't even know what that means, but keep it up and don't get shot.
1: I don't know.
4: Keep it up.
1: I think he's charging us for something. Whatever.
0: Are you calling from the IRS?
2: Oh,
0: jeez. This is it. There's a larger loop, so that's like if you're a big guy and you got to get the extra seatbelt extension.
1: That's kind of
0: embarrassing. But asking for the larger loop the penile monitor guy. Hey, big fella, I need an extension. The belt's too small.
1: You're going to have to buy an extra seat.
4: Yeah. I bet everybody asks for the larger one, whether they need it.
1: No matter what.
0: Of course.
1: Well, thanks for calling.
2: Hey, you guys take care and keep it up.
1: All right, dude.
0: The guy,
4: Steve, dude.
0: Why do you think I call mine Johnson?
3: Market zero, Smokey.
0: Sorry. God. Thank you very much. That was the dude.
5: Yeah.
4: That
3: sure
4: was.
0: A little bit of Deuteronomy.
3: Yeah. Right, the dude abides.
0: We're going to take a short break. We'll come back with comedian James Sibley. We have to find out about his wife. What was the phrase you used? She's a...
4: I don't remember what I said.
0: You said she's an assistant to a pianist.
4: She is a office manager for a pianist. Can I say that?
1: Yeah, you can.
0: If you're an office manager for a pianist,
4: a very
0: you have got wow. I mean,
1: yeah, you need the loop.
0: If you have your own office, I have an assistant for everything, but not that. At least not yet.
1: Not yet.
3: they say they're an
1: now
3: office.
1: That he knows they're available. I'm sure you'll get one.
0: Wow, how cool is that? I'd like you to meet my penile assistant.
1: All right.
0: Oh, don't worry. She can carry the bag.
1: Mm-hmm. That's what she does.
0: we're coming right back.
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7: Big Hollywood stars are always on the go. Parties, rehab, court dates, trolling for whores, which means their cars need a top-notch GPS system. So here at Bob and Tom Technologies, we're proud to introduce the only GPS system endorsed by super Hollywood megastar Charlie Sheen.
1: Oh.
7: It's like OnStar, but a whole lot sexier. It's Pornstar. And here's Charlie with a demonstration.
8: Good morning, Tiger Blood. Glad to see you're up.
9: Hello, my goddess. This warlock is ready to roll. Winning.
8: Where are we going today, Studley?
9: It's on, baby. I'm in the driver's seat and the trolls are riding shotgun. I'm stoked on a drug called Charlie Sheen, steering towards the sun. I'm an F-18, bro, and I will destroy you in the air and deploy my ordnance to the ground.
8: Can you be a little more specific?
9: I'm going to a strip club. Duh.
8: Ooh, sounds good, hot stuff. Okay, up ahead, you're going to turn right at the three-way stop. You know, speaking of three-ways, I remember back in college, my roommate and I ordered a pizza. Well, we didn't have any cash to pay the delivery guy, so we had to work something out. Mm-hmm. Let's just say that pizza dough wasn't the only thing filled with sausage that night.
9: Been there. Yes. Bring it. The only thing that can make this trip more awesome is if I whip out my machete.
8: Mm. Charlie, you're so naughty. Mm. Oopsie. You kind of rolled through that stop sign back there.
5: Uh-oh.
8: That's just like me. Barely legal.
9: Oh, yeah. Barely legal. That's the way I roll. Sorry, my life is so much more bitchin' than yours. I planned it this way.
7: It's the only GPS system endorsed by Charlie Sheen.
5: How about that?
7: Porn star.
8: Okay, Charlie, make a left and hop on Johnson Street. I just love hopping on Johnson. Oh, this is exciting. Look, there's a tunnel up ahead. Now, enter it slowly.
9: Uh-huh. Oh, God. Oh, yeah, baby. Spank my butt and call me Johnny Cash.
8: Uh-oh. Watch out for that puddle. Uh-oh. Look, it splashed all over me. I'm so wet. Oh, Charlie, honey, that exit ramp is just ahead. Are you ready to get off?
9: Duh. I heard he did. Winning.
5: Winning.
8: Now that's what I call Adonis DNA.
7: So if you want a ride you'll never forget, get Charlie Sheen's porn star GPS system.
5: Hilarious.
8: Hey, big fella. Are you ready to go again?
9: Duh. Yes, times infinity. Because I am on a drug called Charlie Sheen. It's not available because if you try it, you will die. Your face will melt off and your children will weep over your exploded body covered in undigested hummus and dragon breath. Winning!
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11: How about that?
4: It was good.
10: Yeah, that reminds me, Ace, we got a big Soul Train story coming up. You sound kind of like Don Cornelius.
11: Okay, be careful.
5: Questionable transition. I mean,
10: no, Ace does sound a little bit like Don Cornelius.
11: He also sounds a little like Shadow Stevens.
4: Yes, yeah.
11: He does, if you just hear his voice.
10: The shadow knows. That was a different shadow.
4: That was
10: Sorry, Ace,
4: I'm
10: back
4: shadow.
10: To you for the intro.
4: What?
12: Oh, the DoorDash chair is empty today. Chick McGee on
13: assignment.
11: Yes.
12: And the Navy Federal Credit Union desk. It's Christy Lee. In the I Hate Steven Singer sidekick desk. Our chair.
10: Thank you.
12: It is Josh.
11: Hi, Ace.
10: And that's Willie.
11: I know, you get nervous because you just can't, you don't know when he's going to interrupt.
4: Yeah, he's just got
13: I know. That, and you're waiting.
12: I always forget Pat's name. So.
4: I forget it sometimes.
10: Wow.
11: His own son calls him Jack.
4: You're in good company, Ace.
10: They know him at the pawn shop, though.
4: Oh, yeah.
10: Once again, winning the gold customer medallion.
4: My full legal name.
12: And of course, he's in the Oxford Gold Performance Room.
11: Willie Griswold's here, too, Ace.
14: I miss Jack.
13: Secret Willie. Code to you. Tom, noon. So you're going to get wet running.
10: Okay.
13: Sorry.
11: Wet nooner.
14: Yeah, I'm very happy about this because I would never, ever want to go on a morning Thanksgiving run. So him and the new family, they're going to go on the Thanksgiving run. They're going to get drenched. Mwah, I love this.
10: The new family. It's
14: relaxing.
10: Several members of your era. We just kind of do a pre-cooking and eating walk on Thanksgiving.
11: You and the family do.
10: Yeah, burn off a few calories.
14: No one is allowed to say, make sure you burn off your calories before Thanksgiving. Have fun on Thanksgiving. I hate that kind of language.
10: Okay, we're going to have a good time. Now, we're going to get to our big theme of today's show.
13: Yeah.
10: Which is the big green egg. We have Jess Hooker, who is our food correspondent, standing out on the penthouse balcony of the Frigamall building.
13: Yeah, 86 floors.
10: Did you warn our guest? Yeah. Did you warn our guest that the stairs are deadly? That
15: yes, be safe. Watch out.
10: Yeah, take the ramp. Okay.
15: Yes.
10: We have a Bill from the Big Green Egg group out there. We've got three big green eggs ready to fire up. Is that correct?
11: And Mark.
13: And Mark?
16: Yes. Yes, I'd be Mark. Yes. We also have a super fan here. His name is Tom Williams. He's behind the scenes.
10: Yeah. Oh, it's Tom. I thought it was Bill.
11: Where Tom pulled okay. Bill out of his ass, we don't know.
15: I don't know.
11: He embarrassed all of us. But
13: because, yeah, the guy's got your name and you can't even.
11: Mark, you have every right to pack those up and leave.
16: Yeah, I'm out of here.
15: Mark, how do you pronounce your last name?
10: Well, I hear Bill was the really good chef. They couldn't get him. So they brought Tom.
14: Dad, Tom is a super fan. There's two old Bob and Tom records out there. There's the Cuneiform University of Indiana sweatshirt. It's
10: cool.
14: Awesome.
10: Wow. Yeah. Oh, cool. We'll look forward to meeting everybody.
16: Yeah.
11: Well, it looks like Jess and Mark are about to enjoy some brownies.
13: Yeah.
15: Well, not quite. This is the charcoal starter, correct?
16: Oh. Yeah, these are your simple fire starters by Big Green Egg. They're all natural.
11: I am a fire starter. A great big fire starter.
16: Two of these gets the Big Green Egg going every time. So you put them in vertically like this, and you use a lighter to get them going. You bury them down in the lump charcoal about 2 to 3 inches, and you simply let the Big Green Egg do its thing for about 8 minutes. The fire spreads naturally. You close the lid, you open the top, you create what's called the chimney effect. And I think you can see this turkey right here.
11: Oh, yeah.
13: Yeah, again. That one. Wow.
16: Over to this side, we've got smoked turkey from last night because Tom and I were up all night partying and smoking turkey.
10: While you were smoking turkey. Willie was probably smoking some across the state line, I might add.
14: Okay, you know what? You're right.
11: Mark, what I love about lighting the Big Green Egg is it's so much better than a regular charcoal grill where you don't know how it's heating up. It's taking forever. Exactly. This, you know, it is about 8 minutes.
10: You ever did that thing where you light the charcoal, you go shoot some hoops, come back half an hour later, and it's completely not on fire? and then someone, usually a woman, sticks her head out the door. Are we ready for the steaks? No, I've got to go get some gasoline.
11: Yeah.
16: Well, that's the one thing about the Big Green Egg. It's all natural. You're using all natural lump charcoal. This is our blend of oak and hickory, so it smells wonderful out here.
13: Yes. Yeah, it does.
16: The all natural part of it is, you know, this is a heavy duty ceramic grill, so it's clay that's dug out of the earth. It's got a lifetime warranty as well. What the Big Green Egg does is it holds in heat like crazy, which keeps moisture in the food, which lends itself to tenderness and, of course, a ton of flavor.
10: Mm-hmm. Now, so are we actually cooking a turkey on the air this morning?
15: Yeah, yes. Right here we have a whole turkey right here. Yeah.
10: Oh my gosh! Okay, cool.
16: Right there.
10: Okay, cool.
16: Yeah.
10: And look at that. Oh, there's one of our old albums.
13: Yeah, that is an actual
16: Tom Williams
13: album.
16: Brought this and. And maybe you guys can sign it for him, but maybe we'll get Tom in on the next.
11: I'm sorry, that's a BJ album before Josh. I don't find it.
17: Yeah, that's a BP album before Pat.
11: Yeah, oh, it's also a BP album? Yeah.
10: You might want to tell Tom that that's BB before bald. that's when I had a nice head
13: yes.
10: of hair.
13: Yes, nice blonde, I remember.
10: I had hair like Christy. I didn't have the bangs, though. Never
13: you could have if you'd wanted.
10: No,
14: I like how the cartoon version of you had hair for a long time. It's like cartoon physics. Like it never looked up to see that the hair wasn't there.
13: There you go.
15: Here's the real picture.
13: I've even got hair
10: in that picture.
13: Yeah.
11: Look at that. I bet you guys got laid.
17: Oh, man. Got some tang back in the day.
10: That was nice.
13: That was fun, Tom.
10: And that picture was taken in a studio that is still functioning here.
13: Yeah.
10: Someone named Gunner works
11: and
10: in
11: Bob,
10: there.
11: Bob, that chin dimple, you know the ladies just love that.
14: Oh, gosh, fill that thing up, yeah.
10: You could put a whole turkey in that. Mark is here. They're going to fire up the Big Green Egg.
11: What's your last name?
16: Cyan, S-Y-O-E-N. It's Belgian. Yes.
11: I wish it wasn't Cyan because Tom has a story about the mighty Cyan.
10: Cyan, the mighty Cyan, with the beauty and the sword.
14: You weirdo.
10: Yeah. Did you ever hear of the Fire Sign Theater?
14: No.
10: Oh, God, it's a shame. Someone out there listening knows exactly what I'm talking
13: about. Two people.
10: No, the Firestone Theater, they're great.
11: They were big,
10: remember Nick Danger?
13: Of course. No, never heard it.
10: No, Mr. Danger, I don't.
11: So are we going to actually allow them to light the Big Green Egg?
10: No.
11: No? Okay. Well, this for the Olympics, people would be booing.
14: Let them go.
13: I think they're already lit.
10: Did you light it already?
15: No,
16: the one
15: it's already
16: right behind
15: lit.
16: Jess yes. is the Mini-Max.
11: Yes.
16: It is lit. And what we're going to do is we're going to put in our indirect cooking plate. It's called a convector. Once we put that indirect cooking plate on, we're going to cook this apple pie, which is sitting right here.
10: And by the way, the convector does sound like a superhero.
11: Yes.
10: He has some kind of nuclear power.
11: I am the convector.
10: Uh-oh. He's been zapped by the convector. It's like you can see an X-ray of the guy when he hits him.
11: You all have radiation poisoning.
16: This is an industrial lighter that I'm holding in my hand. This is called the Igniter.
4: All right. Well, I have to get
10: one. Yes, leaving the building. What that looks like, it looks like the vacuum cleaner I bought the other day.
13: Oh, for your car?
10: No. I bought one of those Black & Decker home little mini vacs.
13: Oh.
4: So why would I, what's the benefit of using that as opposed to just a Bic?
16: Well, if you're out in, say, a little bit of wind, it's an industrial strength lighter. It also has a fan built into it because there's three AA batteries that go right into this housing. And I hit this red button. Now I've got a fan. Can you hear that?
10: Oh my God. Don't set the mic on fire there, Mark.
16: Sorry.
4: I think Christy just had a Pavlovian response.
17: Buzz there. Man.
10: That is, I need at least three of those.
13: Really?
10: Huh? Oh, you know how when I red light fireworks, you want to have those burns of metal. you want to go, this fuse will take this seriously.
4: You heard the man. This is an igniter.
13: Not a fire lighter.
10: No, I'm sure it has other uses. There's no way that is leaving the building without me.
14: Don't encourage arson. What are you doing?
13: Or thievery. Okay. You didn't pay for that.
4: Yeah. All right. So you used that to light the lump charcoal starter?
16: Yeah. I lit the two fire starters with this. After about 60 seconds, I kicked that fan on to really spread that fire quickly. So it's literally 8 to 12 minutes. The Big Green Egg is lit and ready for use. There's a misconception that it might be, 25 minutes, 30 minutes before you're putting your food on. Absolutely incorrect. 8 to 10 to 12 minutes, you're putting your food on the Big Green Egg. It's that easy.
10: Okay.
16: Yes, sir.
10: And what's the name of that lighter gizmo again?
16: Igniter.
10: God, it looks like a hairdryer. Don't confuse it, ladies.
4: Yeah.
10: Oh, my God, my bouffant went up in flames.
13: My bouffant.
4: You know, before I had the Big Green Egg, I had a propane grill, and it took, I always felt like a quarter of a tank of propane to warm up the thing. So it's so great not having to waste resources.
16: Steel grills by nature don't hold in heat very well. All that escaping heat actually pulls the moisture content out of your food. So the Big Green Egg is such a phenomenal product because it holds in heat, which holds in flavor.
10: Well, it's essentially a kiln.
16: Yes.
13: Yeah.
10: Yes. It's like you were, you're making pottery with the kids.
16: Yeah.
10: At that store,
16: Tom and
10: we made
16: a couple of pots last night after we smoked.
4: Oh, okay.
10: Oh, speaking of pot, Willie is here.
4: Instead of a crappy ashtray, you get a turkey.
10: We're going to eat some turkey. Thank you, Jess. Thank you, Mark. Well, the answer to our trivia question, what NFL great is going to be going up into space? Do you know the answer, Pat Godwin?
17: Yeah, Michael Strahan.
13: That's right.
4: Was he indeed a great?
13: He was great.
14: Oh, he's a Super Bowl champion.
4: Gotcha.
13: Good Morning America co-host.
10: I can remember seeing him before he was a regular TV guy, thinking, this guy's just such a nice guy.
4: Very likable, yeah.
13: He joins Laura Shepherd Churchley, the eldest daughter of astronaut Alan Shepherd, on the December 9th mission.
18: Well, isn't that special?
4: Church lady? Is that what you said?
10: Nice. I enjoyed that.
13: The 10-minute.
10: I thought the church lady was one of the greatest characters ever.
4: I agree.
10: SNL. So
4: totally
10: original.
4: And
10: the fact that it was a man in there made it just that much better.
13: The 10-minute Blue Origin flight will also carry 4 paying customers. It'll be the 3rd flight undertaken by the new Shepherd craft this year. Similar to previous flights, Strahan's will likely include about 3 minutes of weightlessness and a view of the curvature of the Earth.
4: Wow.
10: So this isn't the one where they get to circle the Earth for a few days.
4: No, this is the one that Shatner went on?
13: Yeah. Yes, up and back.
10: Yeah, and I don't know. I kind of don't think this counts.
13: You don't think it counts?
10: No.
4: I think technically it does, but I get what you're saying.
10: It doesn't really count.
13: Scientifically, it counts.
14: That wasn't even a response.
13: Unless you're in orbit, it doesn't count.
10: Yeah.
13: Is that what you're saying?
10: You know, Yuri Gagarin didn't come down and go, hey, I saw the curvature of the Earth. No, I went around it.
4: Well, of course.
10: Well, you said it in Russian, of course.
14: Is this NASA doing this or SpaceX? Is it
4: NASA?
14: It's a collab. Oh, it is?
13: No, this is
4: NASA's the
13: this
4: asteroid
13: is,
4: story.
10: This is the Blue Origin.
13: Yeah, this is Blue Origin.
4: I hate origin stories.
10: This is the Bezos one.
4: Ah.
10: As opposed to the other one, which is
13: Elon Musk.
4: I see.
10: So, but Strahan's a good choice.
4: So NASA's all in.
10: I predict, just before the takeoff, Kathy Lee Gifford has him taken out. She puts the suit on him.
13: Oh.
10: I still have that job.
4: If they could see me now, I'm here in space.
10: So I'd be very curious as to how they... Shatner was a great choice. really smart choice, I think.
11: Yeah, it made perfect sense.
13: And, I guarantee you that there's a collaboration between them and ABC to get coverage.
11: Yeah.
13: Well, of course. It makes sense.
11: I don't know. If that were the case, though, wouldn't they send Mickey up there or, no. You know?
14: Yeah, like why? Chris Pratt, because he's Star-Lord and he's, you know, he's always in all their stuff.
11: I don't know that money's exchanging
13: Good morning,
11: hands.
13: America.
4: Why isn't Matt Lauer going up, you know?
13: Oh, well, it's a different network.
4: Oh, well,
11: yeah. Because you can open the door from the inside of the show.
14: That's a joke.
11: He doesn't like that. He does not care for that kind of thing.
4: I got a lock for that. Thank you.
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4: Oh.
11: Look at this potato.
3: Oh, my God.
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13: Yes, I think.
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11: It's scrotal in that
0: it does
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15: 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I laughed. Yeah. I took a picture of it sitting in the middle of the potatoes.
11: Sure.
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0: Yeah, of course. Yeah.
15: But I had to buy other potatoes so I didn't look like a pervert.
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15: 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Well, yeah.
0: Except during intercourse, then it's okay.
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0: You're so quiet, we never argue. We share the same room, with nothing much to do. You are in a coma, they think I'm in one too. I have a crush and you don't have a clue. Every time I kiss you, I know you want it so. I go to second base and you don't say no.
1: You don't say no.
0: I climb on top of you, but you started turning blue. Oh, when I got off, you almost came to.
2: Oh my God.
3: I feel all dirty.
0: I'm getting bed sores, but I will never go. Even though you just lay there, girl, I love you so.

life, searching this wide world for my perfect mate, for my perfect girl. We'd have so much in common, we'd laugh our whole lives through, but she never showed up, so I settled for you. For you, for you, I settled for you. I wanted a girl who could cook gourmet food. You are one heck of a microwaver. I wanted long blonde hair. To me, that is romance. You have hair and it's growing through your pants. I wanted big blue eyes on my girl of perfection. Yours are blue, but they point to different directions. For you, for you, I settled for you. I wanted gigantic melons, but grapes are good. Then she sings, I wanted bulging muscles, that's all I dreamed about. You don't have muscles, but your hernia bulges out. I wanted boyish looks that would forever last. You have acne on your ass. For you,

0: I actually I have a sexual fantasy associated with the earthquake.
1: Go.
0: All right, woke chick up.
1: Uh-huh.
0: In my fantasy, I'm making love to this woman.
1: Yeah.
0: And then all of a sudden, she feels the earth move beneath her.
2: Ah, yes.
0: And then she rolls over on top of me and shields me from debris.
3: Safety first, everybody. Safety first.
4: Bob and Tom. They put the F in professional.
2: With us in the studio, comedian Chad Daniels.
3: Hello.
2: Chad, once again, husband of one, father of two, resident of Fergus Falls, Minnesota, which sounds like something from Rocky and Bullwinkle.
3: Yes,
5: I know it does.
2: It's a real place. And as I recall, your wife is some kind of distinguished professor of some scientific field.
3: Genetics.
2: Mm. Ah. Now, I know that you're a Twitter guy, and we read one of your tweets on the air not too long ago. Do you have any recent tweets you'd like to share with us?
3: Sure, I'll read these off. Here's one.
2: Mm-hmm.
3: My wife just asked, "What would you do without me?" I told her to grab my laptop and click on the folder entitled, "Finally."
0: It's all in there, lady. It's all in there.
2: Another ringing endorsement.
5: All right.
1: Finally.
5: Finally.
3: Kangaroos should be called Tyrannosaurus deer.
1: Yes, they should.
5: Yes, they should.
3: Keeping in mind, I don't do drugs.
5: Okay. Mm-hmm.
2: That's brilliant.
3: Mm-hmm. Just happened.
2: That's so absolutely nice. Brilliant. Chad Daniels, we'll come back to Chad's tweets. I'm really
1: Wait
2: liking
1: a minute.
2: Them.
1: There's one from 13 hours ago.
5: Oh, really?
2: A new one?
1: Lots of people believe black don't crack. I believe those people have never moved black from a hot dishwasher to a freezer.
3: We had a little incident
5: right.
3: at home.
5: Oh,
2: did you?
3: With my daughter not understanding the difference between temperature extremes.
5: Mm-hmm. Oh. That'll do it.
1: Now, don't you have a news conference for your kids every now and then?
3: Three times a day when I'm home, I have a press conference with my children.
2: Really? Oh, really? So they're asking the questions, or are they on the dais with you? How does that
5: They're only allowed to ask questions during the conference, I'm
3: Exactly,
5: guessing.
3: Because what happened was there was questions
6: all day.
3: Yeah. And I don't have time for that. I got to think a little bit for myself. Otherwise, I go out in the real world with adults, and I'm like, hey, that's a ball. I'm just too integrated into children.
2: Right.
5: Yeah. Yeah, yeah.
3: So I laminated some press passes, gave them a notebook and a pen.
5: Right.
3: And three times a day, I wheel a podium out of my closet into the living room, and they come running.
5: Oh, I'll bet.
3: Because they know it's the only time. So
1: Daddy.
3: Exactly.
2: Yeah. Right. Do you have to acknowledge them? Do you?
3: I absolutely do. I say, okay, everyone settle down, please. Thank you for coming. We'll go ahead and start the press conference. We'll go ladies first. Olivia, first question. Why does your puppy dog stick to the refrigerator? Well, that's a great question. There's a magnet on the back of it. Magnets stick to metal. The refrigerator's made of metal. That's why your puppy dog sticks to the refrigerator.
2: Mm-hmm.
3: Great question. Isaac, next question. Yeah, sometimes the green jelly beans can be tricky. You stick it in your mouth, you think it's lime, and spearmint sucks.
5: Uh-huh. Amen.
3: Watch your ass. Smell your jelly beans.
2: Uh-huh.
3: Great question.
5: Mm-hmm.
3: Olivia, next question. There is a magnet on the back of it. Isaac. Next question. Why does your sister cry all the time? Well, that's a great question. I think a lot of people in this house want an answer to that. As you know, for starters, we have wooden floors all over our home, and Crazy runs around in cotton socks like there's not going to be consequences. Not to mention the fact she never watches where she's going.
5: Never.
3: Do you remember when she hit her face in the side mirror of my car? How did you not see your face coming at you? You never thought, there's my face, but here's my face. Awesome question.
1: Awesome.
3: Olivia, next question.
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5: Hello.
2: And with us in the studio, two great comedians. We have, first off, that's comedian Rebecca Corey. We've met Rebecca. Again, her own teeth. She wears glasses, even in bed. Has nice hair and is not real tall.
1: Be cool. Maren has dentures.
2: Okay.
10: What? Wait a minute. What I just got happen? Here.
2: Joining us in the studio, one of my favorite comedians. He is comedian Mark Maron, M-A-R-C.
5: Yes.
2: M-A-R-O-N. Just before we went in the break, Mark was telling us, I don't want to name any names, but he was on a very nice, a specific program, and they misspelled his name. And I said, first or last? And you looked at me like, duh, first. You've got one of those names.
10: Yeah, you don't got to tell me, moron.
2: Yeah. M-A-R-I-N, M-A-R-E-N.
10: Yeah, maroon. Teddy Bergeron used to call me the marinated man. Here comes the marinated man. What happened to Teddy Bergeron? Does anyone know?
2: I don't know.
10: See, you don't. Well, what are you going
2: to
10: do?
2: Now, you used to have my favorite sideburns in comedy, but now you've got almost a full beard. I'm not sure what's going on there. You look like
10: I'm sporting what I call the Custer, the General Custer, which is the thick, bushy mustache, and then the pointed soul patch.
2: More of an Eastern European General Custer.
10: Yeah, it's sort of a philosophical look.
1: If
2: General Custer,
10: I guess that's not the guy I really want to align myself with.
5: Really,
10: no,
5: you really don't.
10: How about the Rilke? I've got the Rilke. That's it. The poet.
1: Yeah. Yeah, you
10: know what? I chewed my nicotine lozenge too fast. I thought I was going on earlier. I'm starting to sweat.
2: That was actually
5: All right.
2: Now, years ago, you had a brilliant piece.
1: Remember that years ago?
10: Yeah. Yikes. I'm trying to. I'm hoping he cues me with some line from it so I can at least take credit for it.
2: I will.
10: Okay.
2: I was going to say, we were talking about this not too long ago, that the sort of the premise of this has sort of gone away, but not completely. And I don't expect you to recreate this, but it's just a funny sort of topic, which is it used to be that in airports they had smoking lounges.
10: Mm-hmm. Oh, yeah.
2: And there aren't many of those left.
5: No, there are.
2: I think there's one in Denver.
10: No, I think they passed a law in some state where you can shoot smokers. Am I
5: that's all right.
10: It was a gun smoker thing. And I actually, if I didn't hear it properly.
5: I think it's California. I think you get a rebate.
10: That's right. If someone's smoking within 15 feet of a building, you just take them out.
5: Yeah, I think so.
10: Yeah.
2: But do you remember the piece?
10: I remember the bit because it was something about the smoking terrarium that you're on display. It
2: because
10: was
2: because a couple of airports had the clear.
10: Right, the addict in its natural environment.
5: Yeah.
10: I had to stop doing that bit because everyone started doing those bits, and that means it's time to throw away the bit.
2: Yeah. But I was just wondering. I think there aren't a lot of airports where you can smoke at all anymore.
10: No, well, that's why the nicotine lozenge and the nicotine gum, which I also carry, very good. And I think the point that I've learned over time is that I honestly feel bad for people who have never been addicted to anything because they're the real losers. You know why?
5: Agreed.
10: They just don't know what it's like to really want something. And get it again and again and again until they're sick and have to stop. That's passion.
5: Amen.
10: I used to do a lot of drugs. I didn't stop because I didn't enjoy them. I stopped because I couldn't handle the commitment.
5: Mm-hmm. Amen.
2: Now, are you smoking at all? Or
10: no, I'm not. I had a run-in with. I haven't had a cigarette in like 10 years. Mm-hmm. Then I started smoking cigars, thinking like I'll just relax and have 9, and then I'll just try these. This seems I can handle this, and the next thing I know, it's all I'm doing with my day.
5: Right.
10: I'm buying 2 big cigars, and I'm setting apart, maybe in 3-4 hours to do that. And then I got involved with this Swedish stuff, this snus that I had imported. Well, they're making it here, too.
2: But I thought that was canceled.
10: No, American version.
2: Explain what it is.
10: It was a Swedish thing. It's a chewing tobacco, but you put it in your upper lip in a pouch, and you don't have to spit because there's no salivary gland.
5: Right. Mm-hmm.
10: But when you order it from Sweden, man, they got all these different strains. It's not like this stuff you get here. Like Camel put out a couple versions, right? So someone turned me on to it. I go online and you can order it from Sweden. So it's weirdly titled. There's strange vowels in places. Mm-hmm. It's exotic packaging, right. And you get mail from Sweden.
5: Nice,
1: which is cool.
10: Yeah, but
2: there's no porn in it. So what's the point?
10: Well, who says? Can do that online. So if I get the snus going,
5: that's
10: and
5: what they
10: the
5: use as a stuffing
10: porn.
5: Material, Tom. That's so,
10: but the weird thing about being me is that I ordered the strongest kind and I didn't know what I was getting into. So I get this sample pack and I stick this thing in my mouth when I get up with my coffee, and within like 3 minutes I'm like, I gotta sit down.
5: Wow.
10: And I'm sweating, and the normal person would say like, this is horrible, but I'm like, I gotta get used to this.
1: I'll ride this out until this is normal.
10: That's commitment. That's what I'm telling you. But then I realized,
5: normal.
10: Yeah.
5: All right.
10: But then I realized, this has got to cause something bad if I'm sticking 12 of these in my mouth a day.
5: Yeah, no doubt.
2: Yeah, that's one of the ones where the studies indicate.
5: Well,
2: it's
5: nice to see you've slowed down. Yeah. Wow.
10: I got nicotine gum and the lozenge. I'm good.
5: How about that?
10: Oh,
2: I don't want to name any names, but another comedian friend of our show, I got to be delicate here, who's currently recovering from a major surgery.
5: Yeah.
2: The first time I met him, he was smoking Camel non-filters.
10: God bless him.
2: And chewing Nicorette at the same time.
10: Ooh. Oh, see, that's
5: there's a
10: guy.
5: Yeah.
10: He's living on the edge. You're pushing it.
2: But he really got into the nicotine buzz. I mean, it really, and he couldn't go very long without it at all. So,
10: Well, that's it. Well, the
2: finally, he was able to get off of that. Of the constant smoking by replacing the cigarettes with marijuana. Remember, sure. Remember the guy from the, what's the guy's name? One of the, I won't say his name, one of the members of the Jefferson Airplane, a friend of ours was doing some session work with them. They were in one of their many reunions where the band was in this room and all their lawyers were in the next room.
10: Yeah, all that's left is from the original band is the logo on the bass drum.
5: Yeah.
2: But these were the originals all back together, or most of them. And one of them, my friend's quote was, if he didn't have a cigarette in his mouth, it meant he had a joint going.
10: Right.
2: So okay. He really got into the...
5: Really loved it.
2: Now, part of the smoking thing, though, I think we were talking about this the other day, it's not just the nicotine and all that.
5: It's the accessories.
2: It's the going into a bar and meeting people, and you suddenly become part of this club, now it's like you're part of this underground revolution.
10: Yeah, an underground revolution of stupid people. Mm-hmm. Yeah,
2: there have been many
5: that's
2: of those in
5: history. That's what our parents said about us.
6: Well, still sexy, though, to see a man smoke. Oh, yeah. Still really, really sure. Hot.
2: Because you're not going to pick up a woman by going into a bar and go, hey, baby, I've got some snooze.
5: Want some gum?
10: Yeah. Mm-hmm. Well, apparently in Sweden, it's kind of disgusting because they don't let people smoke, and that's the reason why they tried to market it here. Because it is something you can do indoors and you can do it anywhere and you still get the buzz. Mm-hmm. Yeah, smoking was great. I love the feeling of sucking hot smoke into my lungs. Mm-hmm. I love the feeling of waking up in the morning and hearing that whistle. You know, you're like, I know what I need. I'll just plow through that snot with some smoke. All of it is great. And it just got to this point where I'm like, you know, maybe life isn't that long,
5: mm-hmm.
10: and maybe I should try not to end it this way.
5: Yeah.
2: Have you replaced
10: There's so many other ways I can end it.
2: That's have you replaced true. It with something else other than the nicotine gum?
5: Well, the nicotine.
2: Snooze?
10: Oh, you know, come on, man.
2: Coffee?
10: I've got a lot of things going. I haven't done drugs or anything like that in a long time. I got coffee. I got the nicotine lozenges. I've got ice cream. I've got porn.
2: What about booze?
10: No booze for over 10 years. No mm-hmm. booze, no drugs, no nothing. Yeah. You know, it was just one of those things. You know,
2: You had your last party?
10: It's not like I had a problem. All right, I had a little problem. All right, but I didn't say I didn't enjoy it. I was at it a long time. I logged a lot of hours, covered a lot of topics, met a lot of interesting people, a few pirates. You know how it goes. If you've ever been up for 3 days doing cocaine, you're going to meet a pirate.
5: Oh, yeah.
2: Yeah, you are.
10: At some point, you're going to turn to somebody and say, hey, dude, why is there a pirate here? And then he's going to say to you, just be cool, he brought the coke. And then you're going to say, well, the pirate can stay, but the talking parrot's got to go. And then he's going to say, Mark, there's no talking parrot. You have a drug problem. And that's when I say, that's what the parrot said.
2: Mark Merritt is our guest.
5: Yeah.
2: We've been discussing Mark's personal life and the fact that he no longer smokes, but he haven't smoked for 10 years, but he misses it so much, he gets on an airplane hoping it's an old one that still has the ashtrays in it just so he can smell them.
10: Smell those ashtrays. I just put a piece of nicotine gum in. I'm good.
5: Mm-hmm. He's ready.
10: Had the lozenge.
2: Wow.
1: A little sweaty, but you're going to ride it out.
10: I'm cool, man.
2: All right.
10: I feel all right.
2: I want to get back to our
10: yes, sir.
2: You kind of flew by the topic. You said you were just overseas. Did I hear that
5: Scotland?
2: Right?
10: I went to Scotland, and I'd been there before, and then I was just there again. And the first time I was there, did not have a great experience. I was there for a long time, but this time I did because I learned that I don't know if I'm xenophobic, but if I'm traveling internationally, I get to a place, even if they speak English, I feel alienated. Mm-hmm. I feel alone. I feel different. And then I realize I feel that at home. So I take it with me. But I had a great time in Scotland. I do think there's a couple of memos they didn't get across the pond there in the UK. One, alcoholism is a disease, not a way of life to be defended.
5: Mm-hmm.
10: And two, maybe you shouldn't have a portion of pig and butter with every meal. Have you had an English breakfast? I got up at this hotel. They had thick sliced bacon. They had three types of sausage. They had something called black pudding. They had haggis, and they had something called Lorne sausage, which is a deep fried sausage square.
5: Mm.
10: I literally think that most diseases in Scotland must be breakfast related. And I of course had to eat all of them because when you're on the road, that's not real life.
5: You're hungry.
10: Yeah, but it's like this is a different planet.
1: It doesn't count on the road.
10: No, it doesn't. No. None of it does, right? No. I mean, Not even the stuff that happened in the room. Am I good?
1: No, you're
10: are we
1: good.
10: Cool? No one's gonna.
5: But you really? Because no one's watching you. Who cares?
1: That's right.
10: But
6: you're on the road. Stays on the road.
2: Do you ever? Yeah, and I don't mean to interrupt.
10: Yeah.
2: But do you ever? Sometimes you're walking around thinking, you know, if I had to get away and like in hiding, and you know, maybe.
1: You should have started this out with without that, revealing too much about
5: if
1: myself.
5: If I had to go on the lam,
2: yeah,
5: maybe, Scotland would be the place.
2: If you had to have an alternate world,
10: yeah.
2: I mean, for me, okay, they've got to speak English because, I mean,
1: Certainly. You can't put up with another
2: language. No,
5: I can't deal with other people's gibberish.
1: You can barely put up with
2: English. Right, right, Bob. I don't want this talking some gibberish. I don't care if I'm on the lam for murder. I want to be around English people.
1: Yeah,
5: that's
2: now,
5: right.
2: Let me ask you this. Again, the feeling when you're in a place like that, this sort of bizarro world thing that everyone kind of talks different. And,
10: yeah.
2: Did you do any dating?
10: Have you, Scotland?
2: Have you ever dated a woman from a different culture or a different country?
10: Not that I knew of.
5: Mm-hmm.
10: Usually if you're doing that in this country, they're not going to tell you till you're way in, and then you got to marry them, and then they thank you and leave.
2: Have I touched a nerve?
5: Now you take half your stuff.
2: Last time you were here, am I not mistaken, you had just gotten divorced?
10: I'm over it, but yeah.
2: That was several years ago.
10: I'm feeling better.
5: Look at that wound opening up.
10: No. What happened was, as I told you, my wife had brought it to my attention that I had an anger problem. Mm-hmm. But she didn't say it like that. What she said was, I'm leaving.
5: Mm-hmm.
10: And she took her vagina and left.
5: I
10: didn't realize they could just do that, but they can. Yeah. I knew she could detach from it. We were married. Uh-huh. But
6: it is hard to take off. You can't fully get it off.
10: Yeah, the whole package just goes. Yeah. But I have been you like that one. I have been dating or acting out sexually. I'm not clear if there's a difference, but I have been.
6: Aggressively single is how you put it earlier.
10: Mm. Well, I don't have kids, and I've been married twice, and the first wife, that was a mistake. I married a Jew, and but don't judge. I am a Jew as well. I just found that if you're a Jew and you marry a Jew, that means everything you hated about going home is now in your house. So, some people find that comforting. I found it disconcerting.
5: Not. Yeah, I can understand that.
10: But I don't, like, maybe I'm immature, but is dating still about having sex as quickly as possible, as often as possible?
5: Why wouldn't it be?
10: Well, here's the issue, though.
6: Especially at our age, we don't have a lot of time to mess around.
10: That's right. It's about time we had fun, right? Yeah. We're not worried about it.
5: We by the time you get to that third date room.
2: Yeah.
10: We finally figured out how to do it. Yeah. But you can't build a relationship from that. Because usually what happens is, I'll meet somebody who have sex as quickly as possible, as often as possible. And after about a week, you hit that first wall where you're like, I don't even know you.
5: Mm-hmm.
10: And she's like, I don't know you either. And then
5: what's your name?
10: Right. Yeah. Well, okay, that's a little extreme, but yes.
1: I don't know why you said that. Mark.
10: Yeah, sure.
2: I didn't know that leg came off.
10: Yeah.
2: Oh, that's really creepy.
10: But then you have to sit there and you got a trauma bond for an hour. Like, well, my dad's manic depressive and my mom has an eating disorder. And she's like, oh my God, I have an eating disorder. I'm like, of course you do. Can we just keep having sex? So then you do that for a couple more weeks, and then you have to overcome the first minor obstacle together. It's usually something like ridiculous. Like, how can you not like tortilla chips? That's ridiculous. Yeah. I mean, were you abused by a Mexican and you didn't tell me? Because that should have come out during the trauma bonding.
5: Yeah, really should.
10: I don't think you're being forthright with me, but I'm okay with it. And then you have sex for a couple more weeks. After about a month of that, I'm usually like, happy anniversary. And she's like, what are you talking about? I'm like, well, today it seems like a year. We got through it. We got through it.
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2: Welcome back to The Bob and Tom Show. With us in the studio, we have a significant number of musicians on the...
3: or at least a significant number of people holding instruments.
2: Yeah, Paul and Storm are here with us. Do you want to introduce the bass player over there? Who is that?
3: Just some guy we picked up outside.
2: Does he have a name?
3: This is...
4: Papa Ron DiGiorgio.
3: Styles Bitchley on the acoustic bass.
4: Styles Bitchley.
2: Styles Bitchley on the bass.
5: L-E-E, by the way.
4: Right. Yes.
2: Now, on the guitar, we have Storm from Paul and Storm. You want to give me a little tinkle on that thing?
6: Yeah, let's give it a shot here.
3: I want him to tinkle on his guitar.
2: Okay.
5: Do we have a tinkle on the piano? Is that working?
2: I don't think the piano is. Are you guys?
3: I am plugged in.
6: We don't need to.
3: We don't need it for this song,
2: it.
3: But it's here.
5: Oh, good.
3: Yeah,
5: oh,
3: there it is.
2: Okay. There you go. Do you want it for the song or not?
3: Not for this song.
2: Okay.
5: Okay.
2: And what song is this? Is this, from the Gumbo
3: Pants?
2: This is
3: the news challenge.
2: Oh, this is the challenge. Okay, which story?
5: From what story?
3: This is the Wang Feng.
5: You want to read the story quickly?
3: Yeah, please give it a recap.
2: Do you have the story, Christy?
5: No, you had it.
2: Okay.
7: No, you had it.
2: This is a story out of China about a woman who is, she does not want to be considered to be disabled.
5: Mm-hmm.
2: And she is not accepting whatever disability benefits would be. Here we go. A woman born with a rare condition has refused to be classified as disabled. Her name is Wang Fang, F-A-N-G, 27. She was born with her feet facing the wrong way. This is according to Fox News.
5: Amazing.
2: She has learned to live with her condition and has refused a disability pension. She says, I can run faster than most of my friends, and I have a regular job as a waitress at a family restaurant. There is no reason to class me as disabled. She goes, I can walk as well as anyone else and run even faster than most of them. I'm like everyone else, except I put my shoes on backwards.
5: Okay.
2: Here we go.
7: All right. Nice. And we think she's beautiful.
2: Mm-hmm. And, that's very nice.

0: Oh, wait. You were coming back the whole time.
1: Very nice.
2: All right. Well done, gentlemen.
1: Paul and Storm.
3: Thank you very much.
1: Simon and Garfunkel of Freakish Disability.
4: Beautiful. Thank
1: you. Very nice.
3: That's going on our press kit.
1: Mm-hmm. Now, are we doing two songs today?
3: We can.
1: The news. Are you going to work on another one?
3: We abandoned that one for being even less funny than that last one.
1: Well, there's still an hour. Now, did you want to do another song now?
3: Yeah, we can do a couple little short ones.
1: You want to do something from Gumbo Pants?
3: Yeah, sure. We'll do a few. These are some of our shorter songs from Gumbo Pants. They're sort of our impressions are kind of, Frank Caliendo does them perfectly, so we can't compete with him. Mm-hmm. So we need a new take on them. So these aren't really impressions. They're more sort of musical scenarios, suppositions.
1: Do we need piano for this one?
3: Yeah, we're good.
1: Is that good? Okay, here we go.
3: This is, you're going to do yours first?
5: Sure.
3: Yeah.
5: This is, aforementioned earlier, If James Taylor Were on Fire.
1: Oh, okay.
2: All right.
5: Somebody please, won't you get me a fire extinguisher?

0: That's beautiful. That's beautiful. Thank
1: very
0: you.
1: Touching.
2: Thank you.
3: Once again, if James Taylor were on fire, thank you. Paul and Storm. Paul has actually disappeared.
0: I hear jingle bells.
3: What? Oh, we've got a for this
4: couple
3: next
4: more
3: one?
4: Quick ones. Okay, go ahead.
2: This is if Bob Dylan were hiding at the bottom of a well.
3: Oh, okay.
0: Oh, all right.

0: Beautifully done.
1: Bravo. Yeah.
2: Okay.
3: Very nice.
0: How lucky he fell down there with the harmonica.
4: Yeah. Oh, God.
3: Wow. That's great. Paul and Storm. Now, we have more?
2: Do we have time for a couple more prayers?
3: Sure, yeah. We have
2: plenty. We have like 90 of these.
0: Oh, we don't have time for that.
2: We'll give the greatest hits.
5: This is if Aaron Neville.
4: Yes.
5: I know I could stop right there.
0: Okay.
3: I love Aaron Neville. Yeah.
5: If he were at the mall, found a parking space, but somebody else snagged it first.
3: Okay.
6: Oh, yeah.
0: Okay.
5: All right, here we go.
2: Oh, we lost. There we go.
5: Got the keyboard?
2: Good. Yep.
7: I've been driving all around the parking lot for what must be at least an hour or more. But then you went and you stole it, just trying to get some shopping done. Mother.
0: Mother.
2: Mother.
3: Paul and Storm doing the radio version of that song.

0: Depends.
1: Well, you know what? They're just waving around in the air. No one notices.
2: Depends on whether she's making love or whether she's making sweet, sweet love.
0: Yeah. I said she was from China, not Greece.
3: Hell.
0: Now, wouldn't that be... That could actually... You know, she says that she's faster than most of her friends.
1: Yeah.
4: Running.
0: That's what I mean.
4: Yes, okay.
0: Think if you were in the NFL if you had backwards feet. That would be really handy. You'd be in bounds a lot more.
3: Yeah.
1: Yeah.
0: No need to replay. It's old backwards foot.
2: Easier to get those two toes in before you went out of bounds.
1: Yeah, but
0: sure, because they're in back of you. Yeah.
1: Someone behind you could tackle you a little easier, I would think.
4: Step on your feet.
0: Oh, good point.
5: You couldn't be a punter.
4: No.
2: That would be awesome if she was a kicker.
1: Well, you could. Remember yeah. Dempsey,
2: Dempsey
1: had
2: yeah.
1: the
2: yeah,
1: that's true. Half sure. foot. Maybe she would
4: might
1: be a
4: help
1: great.
4: Her.
1: A
2: yeah, she could like distract the defense by wiggling her behind.
1: She could not be a Rockette. I know that.
4: No.
0: Oh dear.
5: Well, maybe that's only because she's not tall enough.
1: Mm-hmm.
0: I don't know.
1: Now stop that.
0: In any event, Paul and Storm have joined us in the studio along with comedian Scott Dunn, and the guys have a guitar out and a piano. Are you guys going to do something from Gumbo Pants, your album?
2: Sure. Well, we got a choice.
1: I don't think they'd planned on.
0: Oh, I'm sorry.
2: No, we certainly can't. We got a lot to choose from here. We've got a half finished Christmas song.
1: Mm-hmm.
0: Okay.
2: We've got director's cut of Nunfight. Let's do this Christmas song.
1: All right.
2: This is one of the we're gonna try this and see if we should bother finishing it.
1: Okay.
0: We'll tell you.
2: We piled the family in the SUV on Christmas Day and headed off to Grandma's house 100 miles away. 'Cause Grandma cooked a great big Christmas dinner for us all. She's done it every single year since I was very small. Now all her life our grandma's always been a bit confused, forgetting where she parks the car and wearing mismatched shoes. We thought that it was cute at first, but lately she's been getting worse. The final straw was when we saw the dinner she produced. This Christmas, Grandma cooked the dog.
1: Oh, no.
2: This Christmas, Grandma cooked the dog. She crammed him full of yams and served him up with mashed potatoes. This Christmas, Grandma cooked the dog. So we only really have one more chorus after this. We don't have to pretend there's a verse here. And everybody sing along in the chorus.
1: Okay.
2: One, two, three. This Christmas, Grandma cooked the dog. Sing it, Grandpa. This Christmas, Grandma cooked the dog. We don't know where the cat is, but dessert is on its way. This Christmas, Grandma cooked the dog.
1: Yay! Oh, man.
0: I think that's destined to be a classic.
1: Do you really?
0: I think Grandma got run over by a reindeer. Look out.
4: Mm-hmm. Really?
0: That's great. And terrific.
1: Grandma cooked the dog.
0: Oh, that's terrific.
5: We'll finish that one.
2: Mm-hmm. Yeah, I think that's finishable.
0: You don't need much.
2: No.
4: I just need one more.
0: Just need one more quick
2: verse.
0: It's going to
2: be a fun sing-along, I think.
1: Oh, sure.
6: Mm-hmm. Well, Grandma has been proven to be a time-honored Christmas tradition.
2: Yeah. Mm-hmm.
6: That one song, I mean, mm-hmm. put that in there.
5: And what grandmother has not cooked a dog?
6: Absolutely.
1: Mine.
4: Mine. Although she...
0: Well, mine bought the farm.
1: Yeah.
0: Pretty much before I was born. So. Both of them.
1: Wow.
0: We're coming right back with Paul and Storm. This is the Bob and Tom Show.
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8: If you irradiate poop, it will be sterile, but it's still poop.
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9: You know, there's a lot of cheating and drinking songs in country music.
1: Mm-hmm.
9: Oh, you knew that.
1: Oh, sure.
10: Yeah, well, this is a drinking song that we cheated on. Take the rosebush from my hair. Shake loose all them little thorns. What's a sprinkler doing on? So damn early in the morn. Crawling home at 5 a.m. Lord, this sidewalk sure is hard. Guess I drank too much again. Help me make it through the yard.

0: coffee on the stove. 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
1: 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Excellent.
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5: On hiatus. Pat Godwin on the DL right now.
6: I believe.
7: He's on the gurney right now.
6: The surgery starts in about 35 minutes.
5: Yeah. Okay. Did you hear her?
7: Well, what? That's a surgical gurney.
5: On the gurney, and
7: that's
5: she giggled.
7: What they call it.
5: There's Josh Arnold at the I Hate Steven Singer sidekick chair.
6: What do they call the body bag?
7: The body bag.
5: Okay. Ace Cosby. Hello. track phone hotline. There's Willie Griswold. Today,
8: hey,
5: today's the day. If you're betting, he's wearing the Go Bananas t-shirt.
8: Woo!
5: Get on that. And there's Tom Griswold. I'm Chick McGee at the DoorDash Sports Desk. Let's go. Let's roll, baby.
6: I like this upbeat music. I will congratulate Nathan Rivera once again, the pigskin pick'em winner for week 12. Today's the day you can get in this. Do your NFL picks. Go to bobandtom.com/contest to
5: Stop
6: make your
5: pit,
6: pits.
5: And who
6: pits,
5: knows?
6: See,
7: picks.
5: Who knows? If you win, you might get to meet Chick McGee. Thank you very much.
6: Oh, is that
5: I'll be it on the telephone. Oh. I'll be it on the telephone.
6: You don't really get to meet him.
5: No.
7: What
5: I'm doing
6: depending on how friendly
5: you are. You guys know me. What I'm doing now is way fake. Okay.
8: Did you know that I spent years wanting to meet you?
5: Is that right?
8: Mm-hmm.
5: And here I am.
8: Yep.
7: Now you're friends. How does that feel?
8: Well, I could have done anything else.
5: You could have done anything better.
6: Anybody else in your list? Maybe we can work on.
9: Chick, I met a guy in Louisville, said Chick McGee is my hero. I want you to tell me that. And then he said that he and his lady had a falling out one time because she came home and he was listening to the show and laughing. And she goes, you know Chick McGee's not your best friend, right?
5: They got divorced. First of all, that woman, I'm guessing, is that what the girlfriend... She was way wrong. Me and that guy are very tight.
7: That guy.
6: And she isn't.
5: That's right.
9: You didn't need to add that.
7: My gosh.
5: See, now our voices at times, yours and mine, Tom, sound a little similar.
6: So, I'm gonna guess.
5: She's going to think I said that.
6: Well, that's what I'm trying to do. I'm trying to put just divide up the...
5: I don't have a lot of sports this morning, but what I do have is very confusing. So
6: you're not doing the baseball thing, are you?
5: I want to, but you won't let me.
6: It's too boring.
8: I tried looking up the article, but I don't subscribe to that Zine, so I can't.
5: Oh, is that the Athletic or something, I bet?
8: Yeah, it's the pay $2.
5: Yeah. You know, these online, the internet is free. Am I right? It's supposed to be all free.
8: Everything on the internet should be free.
6: And that's why what is free is usually highly inaccurate.
5: Yes.
6: Whoever the first person that said, you know, you get what you pay for, that fellow or lady, that is profound, and that remains true to this day.
5: Now, in case you haven't heard, ladies and gentlemen, the Earth has stopped spinning in its greased grooves because LeBron James is in COVID protocol. He's going to miss several Lakers games. Laker coach Frank Vogel last night looked almost in tears. Obviously, it's a huge loss, Frank said. It's disappointing. We just want the best for him right now. That's where our thoughts are. And we have a next man up mindset. Odds are the next man is not LeBron James, of course, because if we had two LeBron James, then the one that we have wouldn't be that special. Vogel continued.
8: Hey, he rambled on.
5: Hopefully this is something short term.
6: If there were two LeBrons, could he play for two different teams?
5: If there were two LeBrons, yes. Ergo, of course they would play for two different... why wouldn't they play for two different teams?
9: No, if there were two LeBrons, LeBron would move money in the salary cap, so they'd have to play for the same team. Do you know what I'm saying?
8: This is all karma. He's sick because of Space Jam 2, that's right.
9: Is that what you think it is?
7: Was it that bad?
5: No.
8: That's what I hope.
7: Oh.
5: That is a bad movie.
9: I loved it.
8: Loved it?
6: Ladies and gentlemen, the effects of marijuana.
9: No, it's the effects of nostalgia. The first one came out when I was like 2 or whatever. I've always worshipped
8: that.
9: The first one came out
8: when I was like 20 and I loved it.
9: No, exactly.
8: This one, garbage.
9: Okay.
8: How do you make the Looney Tunes not funny?
9: I thought it was very fun.
6: That's hard to do.
8: They found a way.
9: They did my favorite thing of when it opens up on Akron, Ohio, and then you see all the mountains and palm trees that Akron, Ohio is famous for.
5: Wait a minute.
8: Like not as a joke. An error in the
9: film. Yes, just clearly filming in Southern California. But
6: lazy filming.
8: Oh, yeah.
6: Okay.
5: Yeah. Lazy, slapped it together, cash and check.
6: Okay, yeah. The elevator pitch. We get LeBron. We get Looney Tunes.
8: Yeah.
6: Give me $50 million.
8: Should have been good.
6: Let's go.
5: Yeah.
6: So, but there you go. So what else is happening in sports?
5: That's a great...
8: And let's not forget this about Space Jam 2.
7: What?
8: Pepe Le Pew banned the Clockwork Orange gang all over it.
6: For those of you not familiar with it, Pepe Le Pew clearly was an aggressor, always lost in the cartoon, and it was very clear that he was annoying.
7: Right.
6: The fellows from Clockwork Orange, violent rapists. Let's be clear here. So much so that Stanley Kubrick pulled the movie in the video days because there was an actual copycat murder killing thing.
7: Yes. And it was rated X when it came out, wasn't it?
6: It should have been.
5: No, it was.
7: It was rated, because I remember.
6: But I mean, it's a brutal...
7: I've never seen it, but... You know,
9: they don't have dialogue. It's not like they're playing basketball. They're just in the crowd.
8: No, they're on the sidelines cheering.
5: We like rape number one and this number two, is what they're saying.
9: It's because they're Warner Brothers properties, you guys. That was the fun element of it. They had guys from other movies.
8: Pepe Le Pew was a Warner Brothers property as well.
9: Okay.
6: Pepe Le Pew, even to the largest simpleton, realized this is a joke.
8: Yes, exactly.
6: But he was woked out of the movie, but they have the...
8: It's okay, Pepe.
6: They have the rapists in there. Okay, good call. We haven't mentioned that coming up in half an hour, we're going to be joined by comedian Greg Warren. That's not nice,
7: that
6: Josh.
7: Couldn't have
5: said it better myself.
6: Greg Warren.
7: You better bring food.
6: The man behind the television special.
5: And speaking.
6: Cornholes.
7: Where the field corn.
8: Cornholes are green, he said.
5: Cornholes make your face green, I think.
8: That's what it is called, yes.
5: Speaking of Cincinnati, boy, the Bengals hung a 40-burger on Pittsburgh Sunday. They just smacked him in the face. And speaking of the Steelers. Their own former Steeler great and former Washington great, Ryan Clark, called the Steelers soft on ESPN yesterday. And now there's more trouble from Heinz Ketchup Land. Apparently Chase Claypool, wide receiver phenom for the Steelers, wants music played at the practices.
8: Oh.
5: Chase, at his news conference, said, we have music in the warm-ups, and that's, fun. People are dancing, having fun. These are quotes. This is not me embellishing. I think maybe music would make practice more fun and, more up-tempo. As you might imagine, Mike Tomlin, the coach of the Steelers, did not take too kindly to one of his players criticizing his process of practice. Tomlin said, Claypool plays wide out. I'll let him do that. I'll formulate the practice approach, and I think that division of labor is probably appropriate.
6: They can have a DJ at the sideline.
5: That's what they want. That's what Chase wants.
9: That'd be so fun.
5: He's only a couple years out of college. He's a baby.
7: He's young.
5: Cam Hayward, a Steeler, said, I hope he's kidding, because as soon as he said it, I was literally about to rip the speaker out. That is not what we need right now. It's X's and O's and it's execution. The Bengals just scored 40 on us. So there you go, Tom. There's problems in Pittsburgh.
6: Couldn't hear what you said, Coach. Crank up Drake.
9: You coming around to Drake? You like Drake now?
6: Not at all.
5: Do you know a Drake song? Any Drake
6: songs? I couldn't tell you one of them.
5: Do you know a Drake is a male duck?
6: I do.
5: Okay. Well, that's good. With
6: a nice beard and likes to sit on the bench with other basketball.
5: Hey, something happened interesting in top 25 college basketball action last night. We'll see if Tom thinks it was interesting. A Duke upset by the Ohio State Buckeyes in Columbus, Ohio. 71-66. Purdue, the number two school in basketball, wins last night, beating Florida State 93-65. Probably a couple more games before ratings come out, but there's a possibility that the Purdue Boilermakers might be number one next week.
7: Wow.
5: I got
8: hammered on Boilermakers one night.
5: Oh, boy, tell me about it.
7: I've only done them once. What
8: I threw
7: are
8: a
7: they?
8: Mattress off a cliff.
7: Did you?
9: Whoa. Josh. Yeah.
5: America, this is the kind of sports we love to do.
7: Is that where you drop whiskey in a beer? Is that?
8: Yeah, well, we were just chasing the shot of whiskey with beer.
7: Okay.
6: So wait a second. How did you happen to have a mattress near a cliff?
7: Cliff.
8: We walked outside of this. It was like this weird apartment complex, this sort of rundown apartment complex where we were partying. And we walked out, and there was a bunch of garbage. And one of the pieces of garbage was a mattress. And then there was a fence.
7: Yeah.
8: And then just a tall cliff that went down to a road below.
7: Wow.
8: And so I go, watch this. And I
6: Now, was this you or was it...
8: It was my buddy Evan and I.
7: Evan.
6: I mean, were you in your role as a sir?
8: No, this was not Sir Dude the Party Night. No,
5: okay,
8: this was
5: just asking.
8: Josh Arnold the obnoxious drunk.
9: This makes me so mad.
6: I go on the road
9: with lame square Josh. I want to hang out with Josh the Party Guy. I want to throw mattresses.
5: Let me tell you something. Christy and I talk privately, not that often, but when we do, we miss Tom the Drinker.
7: Oh, if you haven't seen
5: your dad, which was 30 years ago, in a bar with a drink, bitching about the fact that this is not ginger ale.
6: That's why I quit.
5: This is Coke, and they mix it with what
7: club soda or something.
5: Club soda.
6: I will stand for the ginger ale lobby. Mm-hmm. Nothing like real ginger ale.
8: You're right.
5: And then it turned into I'm having a vodka tonic, Bob's having a beer, Christy was having a glass of wine, and Tom was mixing his Metamucil backstage.
7: Yep, that's true.
5: Yeah, that's right.
6: I'm like a little bit of relief after a show. So, Josh, did this mattress fall on an automobile down below?
8: No. It was like this it was kind of near a park, and so it was like a gravelish road. It wasn't like
6: mattress still down there?
8: Must be. Well, I don't know. Somebody probably grabbed it, but I wanted to see if the mattress would sort of float.
7: Right.
8: Or if it would just...
7: It's like a flying carpet?
8: Yeah, I kind of wanted to see if it would do that.
9: Wait, did we already say where you got the mattress from?
8: By a dumpster. It was a bunch of trash.
7: Okay.
8: Yeah. Yeah, I know. We were messing around with
5: it. So the girl wrapped up in the carpet was still in the dumpster.
8: She was. Yeah, yeah. Okay. Oh, yeah, okay. Yeah. Okay. We still had some time left. And then that night, I also I was throwing out of the passenger window of my girlfriend's car, throwing up.
7: Oh!
8: And my glasses flew off, and I yelled at her because she wouldn't stop on the highway for me to get them.
7: Oh!
5: Sure.
6: See, usually really cool
5: Willie,
6: stories.
5: Willie, I'm with you. Where is this fun Josh?
9: Fun Josh back.
8: She goes, I'm not going to let you cross a highway to get your glasses that you just puked out the window.
7: Wow.
6: For Christmas? Those are expensive glasses that I'm assuming at the time you had no money.
8: Yes.
6: Okay, I see.
9: Josh, yeah. For Christmas?
6: Did you have a backup pair?
8: Yeah, I did, but I didn't get them until the next day.
9: For Christmas this year, can me and you please just 16 drinks, see what happens? I mean, just lose our minds.
5: Yeah, I think we should.
8: It's been a while.
5: Bring back the old days.
9: Dad, you're invited.
6: Yeah, I'll be there.
5: We'll get you some honest to gosh ginger ale, the Canada Dry, the good
7: stuff.
5: Yeah,
7: we'll make you drinks. You don't have to leave. You can spend the night. Yeah,
5: Schweppes.
6: Schweppes, Canada Dry. The Verner's is
5: good. Verner's is good.
6: Good, but
5: not good
6: with a mixer. That really has.
8: Chick,
6: that,
8: you
6: that
8: and
6: has
8: I got
6: something.
8: We got fairly drunk a couple years ago. I forget what we were doing or where we were, but we got in the Uber and you go, where are we going? And I go, Griswold's. And then we did that. We just laughed and laughed.
5: I think I remember that.
6: You'd never get in.
5: I remember that.
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6: Do any dating at all? Are you out there in the field looking?
2: I do. I love it. I'm a big fan of casually dating. One of my things, I've learned this recently, I can't date a woman who has maxed out the font size on her phone. Do you guys know what I'm talking about? Oh, yeah. And man, the older I get, the more they are all over my key demographic. These women can't see anything. I don't know what's going on out there. And there might be a few listening. If that's you, please don't get mad and write a largely worded letter.
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6: Do any dating at all? Are you out there in the field looking?
2: I do. I love it. I'm a big fan of casually dating. One of my things, I've learned this recently, I can't date a woman who has maxed out the font size on her phone. Do you guys know what I'm talking about?
5: Oh, yeah.
2: And man, the older I get, the more they are all over my key demographic. These women can't see anything. I don't know what's going on out there. And there might be a few listening. If that's you, please don't get mad and write a largely worded letter.
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0: have also new to the show. His name is Ryan Belleville. And Ryan comes to us all the way from Calgary, Canada. See, we established the fact that you played a musical instrument in school, but you weren't real popular.
1: I wasn't. I like to think I was popular in the mum club.
2: Mm-hmm.
1: I was not, yeah. I was not the club. The coolest kid, really.
2: Mm-hmm.
1: I know that's hard to believe.
0: You look like a pretty cool guy.
1: It is hard to believe. That's the thing about comics. It's like they're well, I think a lot of comics are pretty cool because you hang out in clubs all the time and you get a little confidence. And you feel like you're doing something a little different.
2: Mm-hmm.
1: Right. When you go back to the reunions, people are like, what do you do? Well, I'm a manager of mm-hmm. a regional Blockbuster.
2: Oh.
1: And I'm like, ha ha ha, I tell wiener jokes for a living, sucker. So, like, there's that sense of positivity.
2: That is do you have a card that says that?
1: That's right. I got a tattoo.
3: How do you spell sucker? Suck on that.
4: Pizza Hut, apparently, is going to start delivering cold beer along with their food.
5: No kidding.
4: They started the testing beer delivery program in Phoenix, Arizona.
5: And it passed with flying colors.
2: Yeah, everyone did.
5: Yeah.
2: So how do you prove that you're of legal age?
4: The company told Fortune magazine it plans to expand
6: I'd
4: that.
6: I'd like a large pizza, please.
3: And 40 beers.
7: Bob and Tom.
8: For your information, these are two of the worst kids I have ever encountered in my life, and I worked the state fair.
7: We were stupid before stupid was cool.
9: Put your seatbelt on, Bobby.
10: Mom, what's the capital of North Dakota?
9: Fargo.
10: No, Bismarck.
9: Okay, that's right. I knew that.
10: Mom, what is the dew point the weatherman talks about?
9: The dew point is when the air is hot, and it's really sticky, and then it's something about liquids.
10: The dew point is the temperature at which vapor turns into liquid.
9: Bobby, we're here. Now get out and go to school.
11: Are you tired of not being smarter than a fifth grader? How about a third grader? Scientific studies and surveys prove conclusively no one likes a smarty pants kid.
2: Mm.
11: If your child is already showing signs at a very young age of knowing more than you, it may be time to consider our special camp for gifted and talented children. Here are some warning signs to look for. High scores on school exams, a grade average of B or higher, correcting your grammar, math, spelling, or history facts. Parents, forget about summer camp. What you need is Dumber Camp.
2: Oh.
11: At our fun Dumber Camp, we promise to send your child home a little duller, a little dimmer, a little slower, a little dumber. While other camps offer lots of challenging and stimulating mental activities, Dumber Camp is guaranteed to be enrichment free.
2: Mm. Okay, let's get started, kids. Now I'm going to show you how to... Hey, hold on. You kids over there, is that Sudoku you're doing? Come on, get your priorities straight, kids. Did you come here to do math or to learn how to relax and enjoy the summer? I'm about to start the lesson on how to get to level 3 on Angry Birds.
12: Oh, yeah.
2: All right, we're here to have fun, guys. Do not let me catch any of you brainiacs with crossword puzzles either. You don't want to end up like Poindexter. We had to send him home yesterday after we discovered a book in his backpack.
12: Ooh.
2: All right, now let's knock off early and go watch some cartoons.
11: Yes, after you enjoy 3 wonderfully glorious kid-free weeks, you'll hardly recognize the little knucklehead returning from Dumber Camp. And you're going to have a whole new sense of confidence when conversing with your children.
9: Hi, Bobby. Oh, I missed you so much. What did you learn at camp?
10: All kinds of stuff. It was great, Mom. You know why that political party is called the Tea Party?
9: Because the Indians had...
10: Native Americans.
9: I don't know. Something about Boston and tea. I forget. Tell me.
10: It's because at their first meeting, the Starbucks guy with the coffee did not show up, so they just had tea.
9: Oh, yes. That's right. Now I remember. Very good, Bobby. Do you know the capital of Kentucky?
10: Oh, I know this one. The capital of Kentucky is fried chicken.
9: That's right, Bobby. It sure is.
2: Yeah.
9: It sure is.
12: Yummy.
9: Thanks, Dumber Camp.
11: You're welcome, Mom. Parents, don't wait until it's too late. Your child may grow up to be a boring college professor or nuclear scientist. But if you act now, there's still a chance to put him on the right track to becoming a congressman or a morning radio show host.
12: Pick up
11: the phone now and call 1-800-DUMB-CAMP. But spell it without the silent B and use a K in camp.
12: Okay. Wow. All right.
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0: This is the Bob and Tom Show. Christy Lee is back from her vacation. Chick McGee is at the sports desk.
12: That was quick because Tom really thought you were going to be gone all week.
0: I thought
12: week.
0: You had the week
14: that
0: off.
14: That was funny.
4: I would have loved to have taken the week off, but I don't have many vacation days.
0: Do your girls have the week off?
4: Yes, they do.
12: Mm.
0: So what are they going to be doing today?
4: They're hanging with their dad. I don't know.
12: I don't know.
0: Okay. Well, it'll be fun.
14: Way to go, awkward meister.
4: No, it's cool.
12: It's cool. They can hang with their dad.
4: Yeah.
0: Should be doing something fun. We'll have some nice...
4: They're going to do some things around town. They're going to do some bowling, I think.
14: We have fun with daddy.
4: Of course they do. That's cool. Whatever.
0: Excuse me. I'm going to sit back and watch him die.
12: All right.
0: We have...
12: Well, pardon me while I sip some soda.
4: It's all good, baby.
0: In the studio, we have comedian Wild Bill Bauer.
12: The nude comedian.
15: Good morning.
0: More nude letters.
12: Really?
15: Really.
0: Yes, sirree. We have to explain. Bill Bauer is a veteran stand-up comedian. And recently you did a show for a nudist camp.
15: In Turtle Lake.
12: Resort.
15: Not colony.
4: Resort.
15: Not camp.
0: Dear Bob and Tom, and by the way, and we did receive a letter from one of the, I guess, directors there, one of the employees. I'm not sure what his position was, but he
12: was the bouncer.
0: He gave you a huge thumbs up on your show, so congratulations. Now, to make it clear.
4: Thankfully it was thumbs.
0: The audience.
12: Balls up.
15: Balls up, Kingfish. See, when Christy does it, it's so unexpected. It's,
12: yeah, you know. And cute. Yeah. When we do it.
0: Yeah, maybe we should do that. Should be the next our next t-shirt, the Chick McGee Balls Up Kingfish t-shirt.
15: Balls Up Kingfish.
0: Who wouldn't want one of those?
12: Me.
0: We had a nice letter from the Turtle Lake Resort.
12: Yeah.
0: Dear Bob and Tom, my band opened for Eric Burden, Blue Oyster Cult, and the Starship at an event called Nudestock 95.
12: No kidding.
0: A reggae band performed before we did. And let me tell you something, there's something oddly symmetrical about a naked man with a beard playing a saxophone.
4: Wait a minute, the bands were naked?
0: I guess.
15: Clothing optional. Yep.
4: Oh, I don't know really if I want to see Grace Slick naked.
15: And Doug Stanhope had an entire nudist wedding.
4: Yeah, that's
15: He's
4: right.
15: No longer married to this lady,
4: how'd that work out? The band was naked.
12: Naked Elvis or whatever.
15: Naked Elvis. Yeah, sure
0: he
15: did.
0: Said there was a very large woman in the crowd wearing only sunglasses trying to work a hula hoop.
12: Oh, baby.
0: Wow. In any event. Oh, by the way, Christy, this letter ends. Oh, no.
12: Yeah.
14: Come on.
0: Please let Christy know. Mm-hmm. By the way, he spells Christy the way you spell it.
4: Mm-hmm. Does he know me?
0: K-R-S-T-I.
4: K-R-I-S-T-I.
0: I'm sorry, K-R-I-S-T-I. Forgive me. Please let Christy know I'm a former...
12: The way you spell it, wrong.
15: What's going on? What am I doing?
12: I'm not sure.
0: Forgive me, I was reading ahead.
12: That's all right.
0: I'm reading ahead. Please let Christy know I am a Catholic.
4: Yeah.
12: Mm-hmm.
0: Single.
4: Yeah. Mm-hmm.
0: I work in a casino.
12: Uh-huh.
0: And?
4: And he's a bass player.
0: I am a bass player.
15: Bingo!
0: Thank you, Tim.
15: Jackpot!
12: Nice. See you, buddy.
0: Everything you're looking for in a man.
4: Yeah.
12: Absolutely.
4: Boy, that's it. Yeah. Right there.
0: There you go. Mm-hmm. Okay. Mm-hmm. Now, but he was not naked on stage, apparently.
12: Well, good.
0: That's optional.
15: Clothing optional.
12: Nor was Bill, actually.
15: The pictures are on my website. I had my clothes on.
12: I thought there were no cameras allowed, Bill.
15: They brought in a professional photographer.
12: Oh, I see.
4: Oh, so they
15: came the closest I came to nudity was I was unaware that my zipper was unzipped.
12: You know what? That was probably that humorous happen. To them. Uh-huh. You were just teasing them.
0: Uh-huh. Oh, okay. Now, Christy.
12: Well, so they could smile into the zipper cam. yeah.
0: What else have you got over there?
12: Yeah.
4: Life-size nude body casts that a British artist made of himself are going to be set up around New York City's Madison Square Park as part of an outdoor art installation called Event Horizon.
12: That sounds
4: the
12: horrible.
4: First of the 31 iron and glass fiber casts were set up on a rooftop with others going to be put on pathways, sidewalks, and in other rooftops for the exhibit that will begin Friday and run through mid-August. The New York Police Department is trying to get the word out, worried that it might trigger a rash of 911 calls from people thinking the rooftop sculptures were suicidal jumpers.
12: Okay.
4: And they're naked?
12: Well, I guess.
4: Isn't that a good idea?
12: Male or female artist?
4: Oh, nude boy. Body. I think they're nude.
0: Did you see that story out of Belgium where the lady jumped out of the building and...
4: Is this a good story or a bad story?
16: You know, it doesn't help that you're chuckling
12: as she plummets to the earth. Yeah. What happened?
0: Probably shouldn't say.
4: Not now.
15: Well, now you got to say.
12: Can you write it down?
4: No.
0: Didn't
4: end well, did it?
0: It didn't end well.
12: No, apparently.
0: She landed on...
16: So,
12: did she land on all fours like a cat?
16: In Belgium.
4: She land on a pole? What?
0: No, he wasn't Polish.
12: Oh, she landed on a guy?
0: Yeah.
12: Oh, man. Took them both out?
16: Killed both of them, didn't it? Yeah, that's hilarious.
12: Was it a Tuesday?
0: It's a two for Tuesday.
12: Just ask it. Rock on.
16: Well, now all of a sudden it's worth it. Just that quick, Bobby. Turn it around.
12: God.
0: Sorry, yeah, it was a sad thing. Mm-hmm.
12: Yeah,
0: apparently, there's no.
12: Mm-hmm.
0: What do they speak in Belgium? French?
16: Portuguese?
0: Probably. Apparently, there's no word for Geronimo in French because
12: I think that's international.
0: Yeah, she hit. Yeah, she landed on some poor guy. And
12: oh man,
16: how high was she? How high did she fall?
0: I think very high. I think it was like seven, eight stories. Yeah, I could find the story. I have one for you here, Christy.
12: I hope it's better than the last one.
0: Well, you read. You read? Have you seen this Glamour list of 25 things to do and not to do on a first date?
4: Oh, no. We've talked about this before.
16: Have we?
4: Yeah.
0: Go ahead. Now, Bill, it's probably been a while since you're married.
12: Yeah, I'd imagine
0: you've been married for quite some time.
16: Mm-hmm. Yes.
0: Do you and your wife go on dates? Technically, I mean, like, do you get together and go for like a movie or
15: when we can find someone to watch the cats? She's crazy about those cats. She won't
12: leave them by there. Really?
15: Well, you can leave them by yourself, but then they're all mad when you get home.
4: They're cats.
12: And are they in an attack mode, Bill? What are they?
4: You can leave
15: they're
4: cats
15: not
4: for
15: just
4: a
15: cats.
4: Week.
15: These are Bengal cats.
0: What does that mean?
12: I'm sorry, what does that mean?
16: Remember, there's these weird cats. They're size of a dog, right?
15: No, they're a little bigger than a cat, but they look like little leopards.
4: Oh, that's right.
12: Oh, yeah. No kidding.
4: Mm, they're very cool looking.
15: Yeah, they're very cool looking.
0: So wait a second. So you're married to the cat lady?
4: Yeah.
12: No.
0: Wow. No wonder you're on the road this week.
4: Wow. How many cats do you have?
15: We have three cats. We have two Bengals and Puka.
12: And what?
15: Puka.
16: Puka's a Puka. Siamese.
0: You know you're safe here. You can. This is a safe house.
15: This is a safe house.
0: You can stay.
15: He is a crow killing cat. He lays out in the lawn and he goes. And then a crow, and he tells me, he goes, I'm sick, I'm a dying cat. And then the crow comes up and he kills him.
4: Are you serious?
15: I'm serious.
16: That is a beautiful
12: story.
16: So
12: he really is. So he's
0: can we get back to the lady jumping out of the building, killing herself, and the guy too?
12: Wow.
0: Okay. Well, let's get back to Glamour magazine. Since you're not really, I suppose you don't remember any first dates, do you?
15: Not really.
0: Were you much of a ladies' man back in the day? Before the mullet?
15: No. Pre-mullet?
0: No. No? Never happened for
12: you? No.
0: Okay. Just ask.
15: Very lucky.
0: Here's some of Glamour's advice, Christy. You know, you're in the dating scene.
4: So are
12: you. Just advice for men or women?
0: Don't get ahead of
4: you.
0: Yourself.
16: Haverford.
0: Thank you. Don't get ahead of yourself. The date may be terrible, so set low expectations.
15: I'm used to that.
16: I think you could use that advice in all aspects of your life.
12: How true, yeah.
15: Dream small.
4: You set low expectations, you're never disappointed.
16: Well, I hope I don't get killed today. Then all of a sudden everything's fine.
4: By a bus.
16: Yeah.
0: Okay, here's one. Now, this is for ladies from Glamour magazine.
12: Mm-hmm.
0: Christy, this is your first date. It says, do wear sexy underwear.
16: Really?
4: Just in case?
12: Why?
4: On the first date.
12: I thought there was a three-date rule. There's no underwear peeking?
0: It says, even if it ends up being for your eyes only, it'll give you confidence.
12: Oh, I see.
4: I could see that.
12: It would also give the guy confidence if you show him.
0: Yeah. Talk about raising the expectations in the aforementioned category.
4: No. No underwear showing.
12: Okay.
4: No.
12: Why not? What?
0: Do you agree with that, though? Do you wear sexy underwear on a first date just in case?
16: Have you ever worn jeans where the thong tops peeks out on the back there?
4: Not on purpose.
0: Okay, this is a yes or no question.
4: What?
0: just this is strictly a no. There's no qualifying. You can't ask me anything else.
12: Go ahead.
0: Not, this is fine.
4: Go ahead.
0: This is not a first date question, but have these words ever come out of your mouth, more or less, and I'm paraphrasing.
4: I'm not wearing panties.
12: You know, we didn't ask you what the question was.
16: But,
12: you
16: know,
12: but that was damn close.
2: Thank you. Thank you very much.
4: I know you so well.
12: We actually have that on tape now.
0: Yeah, we...
4: You were going to ask that, weren't you?
0: Yes, I was.
4: See, I know you so well.
15: You know, every day something happens to let you know I'm getting a little bit older. Mm-hmm. I'm at a bar the other night, and a woman walks up to me. She goes, "I'm not wearing any underwear."
12: Nice.
15: And I thought, oh. She goes, "Yeah, I had a little accident earlier today."
4: Yeah, it's a little different
12: at
4: our
12: age. Right in the mood, doesn't it, Bill? Oh, yeah.
15: Uh-huh. Talk about a deal breaker.
4: Yeah.
12: I'm not wearing the pants.
0: I think in... because I think later in this list, I think the people at Glamour said incontinence is a turnoff. Yeah. I think. I'm just guessing.
12: I would imagine.
0: Here we go. Once again from Glamour Magazine. First Date, Christy. This is a good one. This is something that I think you're on board with. It says, do bring floss.
12: Okay.
0: Dental floss.
12: Mm. People are, depending on what you eat, are always concerned if something is in the teeth.
4: They say no salad on the first date.
0: Really?
12: Or broccoli.
4: Or broccoli? Yeah. That makes you gas.
12: You can't see that, chick. You can't see that.
4: You don't need to floss after that.
16: No, you don't need to floss after that.
0: Excuse me.
16: It's almost like sugar. It melts in your mouth.
0: Can you do your own show over there?
16: I thought he was.
12: And actually, it's pretty good, I guess.
16: These mics just are picking up stuff. Sorry.
0: I'm sorry. So you're not supposed to have salad? This is new to me.
4: Oh, yeah. No salad on a first date.
0: Because really?
4: You get green leafy
12: stuff stuck in your teeth?
4: It's very hard to eat salad and be delicate and ladylike.
12: Oh, yeah.
0: I tell you what, I don't want to have salad. I just like a bowl. I'd like a bowl of gravy.
16: Is this the voice of your first date?
0: Hi, you're pretty funny.
15: Hi, Tom. You know I listen to you on the radio all the time.
0: You're pretty funny. First, I want to say I'm not wearing any underwear.
15: I'm freshly shaven. How does that feel?
0: I can't eat any salad. I don't want my teeth to be green.
4: You've never heard that before? And like Bob said, no broccoli.
12: No broccoli.
4: Mm-mm.
16: Really?
12: Mm-mm. Nope.
4: No, it gets in your teeth and makes you gassy. You don't want that on a
0: gassy? How quickly does it make you gassy?
12: Oh, instantly, broccoli? Tom. Oh, incredible. Oh, yes.
0: Oh, I'm sorry. Could you make that cauliflower? I don't want her tooting as we walk out of the...
4: No, cauliflower is just as bad.
12: Oh, yeah. It is? The wind horrible.
0: That quickly, though,
4: yeah.
0: Huh? Oh, dear. So you're supposed to bring floss.
4: Okay. What else?
0: Making
4: notes.
0: Do break the dating rules, according to Glamour Magazine.
4: Sex on the first date?
0: It says, if you had a great time and want to call him first, go ahead.
4: No.
12: What?
4: No. I disagree with that.
0: Okay.
4: Really?
12: Never
4: call.
16: Never?
4: Maybe send a text real quick. Hey, you had a great time, but no.
16: Never call.
12: What's the difference if you send a text
0: or
12: make a phone call? What's the difference?
4: He's off the hook. You don't have to respond.
12: But if you don't want him to get away, don't you say, well, maybe I should give him a holler
4: like
12: and say,
4: chase,
12: hey, thanks for last night. Okay. No?
0: God, there's so many rules.
4: There are.
12: There really are a lot. But,
16: Hey, we have a new ringtone that I think is going to be available on the Bob and Tom website.
0: What does it sound like?
12: Play it.
16: Can I hear it? Yeah. Go ahead.
4: I'm not wearing panties.
16: There you go.
0: Oh, it must be my mom.
4: I'm not wearing panties.
0: Mom, come on.
4: I'm
0: busy.
4: Not wearing panties.
0: I can't answer the
16: phone. Will somebody get that?
4: I'm not wearing panties.
12: Hold on. I'll get it. Hello?
0: Yes. Uh-huh. Oh, electronics.
4: Oh,
0: isn't it cool?
4: Right,
0: it's all this cool digital stuff.
16: Fun.
4: Fell right in your trap, didn't I?
12: Oh, once again.
0: Okay, once again, Glamour.
16: Wait a minute.
4: I'm not wearing panties.
16: And?
17: Unbelievable.
12: Yeah.
0: This is, once again, Glamour Magazine.
12: Uh-huh.
4: First date rules. Okay.
0: Don't drink a lot.
4: Yeah, that's a good one.
12: You know what's going to happen. Uh-huh.
4: Yeah, because then you're going to break all the other rules.
12: Yeah, you are. Come on.
4: You're not going to be wearing panties, and you're going to be having sex on the first date. That's all.
12: Wow, is that what? Yeah. Wow, do not give Christy a drink.
16: So, God forbid you do what you want. Yeah.
0: So what you're saying is go to the bartender, give him $50.
4: Yeah.
0: And,
4: and then you'll be calling him after.
16: You know what Han always says? Keep a drink in her hand!
12: There you go.
4: What he says.
0: So Christy's sitting there, I'll tell you what, I want a salad, I want a huge thing of broccoli, and then we're going for it.
12: Yeah, you start doing stuff that you wouldn't do.
0: This is going to be fun, but it may be a little gassy.
12: What else you got? You know, I picture you saying that, not Christy. I don't know why.
0: Those are just some of the rules. I've got to find the rest of them from Glamour
4: That's
0: magazine.
4: That's all you have? Oh, the 25?
0: Well, those are the 25 that I've got highlighted here.
12: Ah, okay.
0: So this is from a reprint from a newspaper that doesn't have all 25, but I'm sure we can find them.
4: There are plenty of rules if you want to play that
0: What are game. Some of yours?
12: Well, she has a three-day rule.
4: Three-day rule. I'm not...
16: Don't put chapstick on at the table.
12: I'm sorry, what?
16: Yeah, don't do that.
0: Why not?
4: Really?
16: Well, it's too...
12: It makes it look like...
0: provocative?
16: Yeah, provocative.
12: Yeah. Is you it know, really? What about lipstick?
16: It's kind of like soaping up the runway. You know, you don't want to do
12: Yeah, it is, I guess.
4: No lipstick at the table, huh?
16: Yeah, no lipstick.
12: What about lipstick or chapstick?
16: Both. You leave your lips alone at the table.
12: Okay. Oh, really?
16: Right.
4: This is interesting.
0: Don't order something you have to lap up.
16: Yeah, don't order anything you're going to get on your chin.
4: Ding dogs? What is your deal? Okay,
0: Well, I'd like a banana and some maple syrup.
4: Can you imagine? Can you just imagine?
12: Why get the maple? Why not a tapioca topping?
4: Wow. Dating you has got to be so much fun.
12: Oh, my God.
0: Now, would you go to a Mexican place on a first date?
12: Sure, why not?
4: Sure,
0: You go to a Mexican place?
12: Heck yeah, why not?
0: Well, you're talking about because you're concerned about.
12: You don't have to eat beans every meal. What do you do?
16: And remember, gas is instantaneous, Bob. You know that.
0: Now, would it be okay?
4: Maybe I had Beano before.
0: Would it be would it be appropriate to whip out the Beano and hand it to your guy and go?
12: You might want to use some of this
0: just in case you get the bean burrito.
16: banana and some maple
0: By the way, if I get gassy, I'm not going to call you, but I'll text you later. To apologize.
16: Yes. And don't change your socks at the table. Just don't
4: change
16: do it.
4: Your socks.
16: No, okay, don't lift your legs up.
4: That's a good one. No, that's bad.
16: Stuff like that. Yeah. Don't do
0: no, I would imagine it'd be a bad idea to take phone calls.
4: Yes, that's a bad
12: I
4: thing.
12: I would think.
0: Now, do you take phone calls when you're on a date?
16: I do because that exhibits that you don't care.
4: No, I leave the in case the kids call, I leave the phone there.
12: You know,
4: that
12: might be an emergency.
0: Oh, and if they call, I guess they wouldn't have that ring. Sorry.
16: Oh, hang on.
4: I'm not wearing panties.
16: My kids, hang on.
12: That would not be on her own phone.
16: Just a second.
4: I'm not wearing panties.
16: Oh, it's my priest. Hang on just a second.
12: It is not. You wouldn't have it on your own phone.
4: I'm going back on vacation.
12: You know you should.
4: I'll be here tomorrow.
16: Wait a minute.
4: I'm not wearing panties.
16: My mother. Hang on just a second.
12: Hold on a second.
0: Oh, that's not me. That's my phone. Chick stole my phone and put that on as the ring. I'm getting punked right now.
12: Okay.
0: Oh, I've got tears in my eyes.
4: Go ahead.
0: So no chapstick. Is that a real rule? No chapstick?
4: I never heard of
16: that.
0: Okay. I don't know these rules. There seem to be so many of them.
4: I didn't go to charm school, but I heard that you're not supposed to put lipstick at the table. That's
16: you're not supposed to comb your hair at the table. Either.
4: No.
0: I was
12: well, that's all the stuff.
0: I'm not really
12: you,
0: too concerned about that, but thanks for bringing it up.
12: That's why all the ladies.
16: Don't adjust your hair.
4: Go
12: to the bathroom.
4: That's right.
0: No, but you always drive separately, right?
4: Always on the first date.
12: Uh-huh.
0: Really? Notice how she weighed in very quickly.
12: Always.
0: You always drive separately in case things don't go.
16: You've never had a first date where the guy comes and picks you up?
4: No.
12: No?
16: I think that's a little paranoid.
0: Well, that way, depending on your body cycle, you might be able to get the broccoli because you're driving home alone. Yeah, up in the car.
12: You actually be able to rip one now that...
0: roll down the windows.
12: Now that I'm on my own.
0: No wonder you're texting.
12: You know, it's a funny game that you play with your bowels, isn't it? Do you time it out? You know exactly
0: what
12: you're going to
0: be by
12: yourself?
0: I didn't know that broccoli was a...
12: you were one of those
0: instantaneous
12: super taskers where you light farts while you're driving. That's what I picture over here.
0: Okay, sorry.
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6: Kennedy.

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3: Welcome back to the Bob and Tom Show. Thanks very much for joining us. We have Chick McGee across the way at the sports desk. In the interview loft, comedian Bob Biggerstaff from Houston, Texas.
4: He dances as good as he walks.
5: What?
3: Oh, Archie Bell and the Drells.
4: Archie Bell and the Drells.
3: What a great song. Remember that song, Do the Tighten Up?
4: Now it's an insurance.
5: It's an insurance commercial.
3: But it's still a great song.
4: Still a great song.
6: Those guys are from Houston, right?
3: Yeah, they were. Houston's your hometown now.
6: Yes, sir.
3: Do you live in an apartment or a house?
6: Apartment.
3: Okay, may I ask, do you live with your girlfriend?
6: No.
3: Ooh.
6: We have separate residences.
5: What's wrong with that?
3: Huh?
7: 4 years?
8: And different homes.
6: I just don't like to move.
8: No?
6: I've lived there.
8: Apparently she doesn't either.
6: If we've been together 4 years, I've lived in that apartment 4.5 years.
8: Uh-huh.
6: And, I've lived with a couple girls before, and it was fine. I just don't like to move. It's got nothing to do with her. I'd love to, if I was going to live with anybody, it'd be her.
8: Uh-huh. Right.
6: But I just don't like to move. I'm on the second floor.
3: I think if it weren't too much work, you and Chick could become friends. But neither of you would actually go to the trouble.
7: Yeah, maybe
3: of,
7: I could call.
5: Did you see this? A Manhattan librarian emerged as a champion couch potato after three rivals gave in to sleep deprivation or nature's call. Stan Friedman won the ESPN Zone Ultimate Couch Potato Competition after more than 29 grueling hours of continuous sports viewing, mainly college football bowl games and endless highlight loops.
3: Without going to the bathroom?
5: Four participants sitting in recliners in front of a dozen 42-inch high-def plasma TVs and a couple of 14-foot HD projection TVs could order unlimited food and drinks.
8: 29 hours. What a pussy.
5: But they weren't allowed.
8: I beat that this week.
3: Here's the catch.
5: They were not allowed to go to sleep.
7: I barely made it to work this morning. Are you kidding me?
5: They weren't allowed to go to sleep or leave their recliners except for restroom breaks once every 8 hours.
3: I couldn't do that.
5: Friedman, a research librarian whose favorite sport is baseball, was declared the victor when runner-up Nate Lopez ran to the bathroom before the allotted break time.
7: How big were the plasmas?
5: Friedman won a $5,000 prize package, including a huge TV, a cozy recliner, and a trophy with a potato on it.
3: I have a question. Is there any medical danger to doing that? I know there was someone was killed, I know, doing some wacky radio stunt drinking water last year.
8: Mm-hmm.
3: That had to be funny. This will be good for the ratings. Let's kill one of our listeners.
7: Thanks. A testament to radio in general. Good job, guys.
5: 12 42-inch high-def plasma TVs and a couple of 14-foot HD projection TVs.
8: Wow. 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
9: I mean, it's Donnie Biker.
8: Hey, Donnie.
9: That's pretty badass. He was awake that long when you think. He probably set the state record. It's like Patty Ferguson had that aunt that grew into her couch and stuff. Look at the show she was on.
8: Oh, my.
7: I've seen that.
9: Like an 8-hour surgery.
5: Oh.
9: Hey, you guys know Peggy Thorntner?
8: No.
9: We called her PT Cruiser because she was like hot for a year. Uh-huh. Anyway.
7: Right.
8: Yeah.
9: I seen her cousin. I had to call you guys because this is how my holidays went, man.
5: Okay.
9: I seen her cousin over the holidays. Wendy, you guys know Wendy?
8: No.
9: Well, she goes by Neon now. She's a dancer.
8: Mm-hmm.
9: I swear to God she is. And I ain't seen her since like traffic court, and she's changed since then. For Christmas, she got herself a boob job.
8: Oh, really?
9: But can only afford half of it.
8: Oh.
9: Yeah, so she's kind of lopsided now.
8: Uh-huh.
9: Well, anyways, me and Scotty Winkler get thrown out of this place for heckling her, man.
8: Uh-huh.
9: But we didn't cuss her nothing.
8: What'd you do?
9: All we did was call her Nemo. I don't even get it. We get thrown out. Scotty says, at first, I say it's that we should sue the bouncer. He was rude kicking us out on Christmas Eve like that, man.
8: Mm-hmm.
9: Anyways, where's his morals? You know, Christmas is about forgiveness. All we did was call her Nemo and tip her 75 cents. Man. What?
8: Nemo had a small little face.
9: Watch this one, chick. Okay. Hey, Christy.
5: Hey, Donnie.
9: You know how a blonde turns the lights on after sex?
5: No, how?
9: She opens the car door.
3: It's a classic.
9: I swear to God, I do.
8: Oh, yeah?
9: Can I have a type of that?
8: Sure.
3: Hey, Donnie. We're trying to find a slogan for Christie for 2008.
5: No, please. Like, no, we're not.
3: 2007 was the year of the French Christie, which didn't really take off. You were going to learn French. That never really happened.
8: Maybe Christie Lee, I'll leave the light on for you.
7: There you go.
6: Motel Christie.
7: You can check out anytime you like, but you can never leave.
3: How about 2008 Willing to Negotiate?
9: That one's pretty good, too.
8: All right. Thanks, Donnie.
9: Thank one. Thank you guys very much, man. I'll call you back later.
3: All okay, right. Thanks, Donnie. Good hearing from you.
9: Snoop Dogg had. I got a pocket full of rubbers, and my homeboys do too.
7: Love Snoop.
8: Oh yeah.
3: Mm-hmm. Oh boy. Okay.
5: I had
3: well.
5: To ring in the new year with him. Okay.
8: With Donnie enough. Baker. Or with yes. Snoop in his
5: no,
8: eyes.
5: No, with Donnie.
8: Okay. you gotta clarify.
5: No.
3: Okay.
5: With Donnie.
3: Okay. Well, let's meet our guest again. He is comedian Bob Biggerstaff.
6: That's me.
3: Bob, let's see. Let's talk about you. You say that you're not the world's most active guy. Are you a technology buff? Computer, cell phone? Do you spend a lot of time on?
6: I just got a new cell phone.
3: Okay. Mm-hmm.
6: Not one of them. Not one of them iPhones. That's,
8: no.
6: I don't know. Those things are way too expensive. Just a regular phone. It's amazing what you can do on your phones these days. Check emails, all that stuff. My favorite thing, still the caller ID. Everybody has that, right?
3: Uh-huh.
6: But what do you use a caller ID for? It's not for the calls you want to get,
3: mm-hmm.
6: right? Because everybody's got like a special ring or a song that plays. I like big butts. What's up, Mom?
3: Mm-hmm. Yeah, sure.
6: Yeah, I knew
8: wow.
6: it was you.
8: Uh-huh.
6: Right? You know, I mean, caller ID is for the calls you don't want. 800 number. I don't have any friends with an 800 number. Maybe 900. They're not supposed to call me.
8: No, they're not.
6: I got a call the other day. The area code was 866. I was like, 866? Nice try, Visa. You didn't get me on 888. I ain't falling for 866.
7: Yeah.
6: Sometimes I don't look at the caller ID, though, right? We all do this. End up answering the phone probably when you shouldn't.
8: Sure.
6: I thought I had the perfect way to get rid of somebody on the phone without actually hanging up on them. Here was my plan. This guy calls me. He goes, hello, can I speak with Robert Biggerstaff? And I was like, yes, this is he. And I was like, uh-oh, he called me Robert. That didn't sound like my mom.
8: Yeah.
6: The guy goes, hello, Robert. This is Bill with Visa. We haven't received your payment in a couple of months. We're just wondering what the problem is. And I'm on my cell phone, right? So I'm like, well, you see, the problem is like, and the thing with a grippy tit. Check in the mail with a Then the guy goes, yeah, that's not going to work. I hear the TV fine in the background.
8: Yeah.
5: People calling your cell phone now?
8: Sure they do.
6: That's mm-hmm. That's my only phone.
5: Oh.
8: Uh-huh. Well, there
5: well
8: you
5: there's
8: go.
5: Your problem.
8: Mm-hmm.
6: Yeah.
5: You need a landline
8: yeah.
5: so you can shuffle all your calls there.
6: Well, it's
5: because you're never home.
6: I thought it would be more difficult for people to find my cell phone number.
8: Wrong.
6: For people I didn't want to anyway.
8: Oh, it gets around.
6: Hmm. Yeah.
3: Now, do you live alone in your apartment? I know you've got a girlfriend. She lives in a different place, but
6: yeah, I just have a small efficiency apartment.
3: Okay, so it's just you and a
6: very inexpensive,
3: one lonely room and a TV.
6: Pretty one basically, dark, my whole life room. Is a ESPN couch potato contest.
7: Nothing wrong with that, brother.
3: No.
6: Yeah, what? Small apartment, but you know, it's I'm a comedian. You know, I'm on the road all the time.
3: Yeah.
6: I don't need. You know, I just need a.
3: See, that's what we're lobbying for here for you. We're trying to help you here. We figure, why do you need your own place? You've got this girlfriend. I can't imagine you have a lot of stuff anyway. So why don't you take whatever,
6: a lot of bobbleheads,
3: you know, pitiful amount of goods that you have in this world, move them over to her place.
6: So you've been to my apartment.
8: So what you're saying is a way for Bob to live rent free. Is that what
3: yes.
8: you're saying?
6: Well, see,
7: that,
6: your you don't
7: pitiful
6: think,
7: amount of goods.
6: Do you not think I haven't thought of that before?
8: Yeah.
6: And no, it wouldn't. It wouldn't. Yeah. No. Why would I get to live for free at her place?
8: Mm-hmm. No.
6: No matter how many times I ask, it's not going to happen.
3: so you've discussed this, and if you move in, it's...
6: There's two reasons why I haven't moved.
8: Uh-huh.
6: I don't like to move.
8: And?
6: And it wouldn't save me any money.
3: I see.
8: Mm-hmm.
6: And, I see. You
3: plus,
6: know.
3: Your place, I'm sure, is quieter. Just I don't even know her. I'm just guessing.
8: Yeah.
6: Mm-hmm. Yeah. You know, I mean, I live in an apartment that a lot of people probably wouldn't live in. It's just a small efficiency.
5: You know, you're making it
6: the complex
5: lovely.
6: Is. Well, I think you know you live in a nice apartment when you see one of your neighbors panhandling, which I happened to see one day with my girlfriend. I'm like, God, that guy lives in my apartment complex.
3: I bow before thee, Bob Biggerstaff.
6: And I, unfortunately,
3: pathetic
6: I wish,
3: defines ye.
6: I wish that was a joke.
3: So next time you see him, hand him some blank cardboard and a pen and go, here, I got something for you to take to work.
6: I'm going to be gone for a couple weeks. Could you check my mail?
8: Uh-huh. Nice.
6: Yeah.
3: Oh, God, that's funny. We're going to take a short break. Come right back. This is the Bob and Tom Show.
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1: Coming soon from Bob and Tom Television. For years, he's been appearing in sold-out shows around the world. Ladies and gentlemen, it's the amazing Crisco.
2: Thank you. All right, ladies and gentlemen, as you can see, my blindfold is secure. Now, my lovely assistant, Stefan, will bring out the first object.
3: Here it is, audience.
2: Please, I need complete silence to concentrate. All right, Stefan, insert the object.
3: Here you go, Crisco.
2: Oh, my. All right. It feels like it's a bowling trophy. I believe it's from the year 1978. No, 79. Oh, and it's the runners-up trophy. Ladies' League, Wednesday night.

0: Oh, sir, what is your name, please?
1: Dean. Dean Metcalf.
0: All right, Dean, do you have some sort of common object on or about your person?
1: Yeah, I guess so.
0: All right, Dean, I'm going to turn around, and you know what to do.
1: I'd rather not.
0: Come on now, Dean. You've got to play along. Right, audience?
1: Gee, Chris, I'm not so sure.
0: Now, Dean, come on. I've got my feet set.
2: Okey-dokey, Crisco.
3: Here we go.
0: Oh, that's a toughie. Let's see. I believe it's a, yes, it's a credit card. American Express, card number 378-245-78-698-2018. Your middle initial is C. How do I do, Dean?
1: Wow, Crisco, that's it. You sure are amazing.
0: All right, and here's your card back to you.
1: Tell you what, Crisco, why don't you just keep that?
4: He's the amazing Crisco. Coming soon to Bob and Tom Television.

0: understand the money I pay to see an amazing Crisco show.
1: Sadly, I think there's probably someone that can do it.
0: Well, we have to find that person and get that show on the road. This show, however,
1: I would start at Fire Island.
0: Yeah, yes, that's a good place to start. This show is not on the road. We are live from the O'Reilly Auto Parts studios. There's Jess Hooker at the news desk.
2: Hi, Joshy.
0: Pat Godwin's there at the music center.
3: Hey, Josh.
0: At the sports desk, it's Jeff Oske.
4: Hey, man.
0: There's Ace Cosby.
5: Hey, Josh.
0: Suffering a birthday hangover. Emotional. Not necessarily based on...
1: Yeah, the collapse of your body as you age.
0: I'm Josh Arnold. There's Tom.
1: Happy to be here in the O'Reilly Auto Parts studios. I noticed that news desk is now the Incogni news desk.
0: Indeed.
1: We'll explain what that means in a matter of moments, but it's very exciting. It's my understanding, Ms. Hooker has prepared something to eat today. Is that correct?
2: Yes, it's something that you guys have been wanting to try. I think some of you guys have had it. Have you had Vegemite before?
0: Yes.
2: Yeah?
1: I think maybe.
2: Yeah.
1: It became super popular in the United States in, I don't know, early 1980s with that song by Men at Work.
2: Yeah.
1: And a Vegemite sandwich, that thing.
2: Yeah.
1: But I understand it's ghastly. Anyone?
0: I didn't love it. I didn't hate it, though.
5: Yeah, yeah.
0: So. I had it with bangers and mash. Is that what it's called? Is that what I had? No, I had traditional English breakfast.
2: Yeah.
0: What's it went well with that?
6: What's it made out of?
2: Vegemite. Yeah. It's like a soybean paste with dirt from the bottom of your shoe, I think. I don't know.
1: Yeah. Sounds delightful. Is it a spread for crackers?
2: I'm going to put it on toast because that's usually how it's served.
1: Okay. But it's hugely popular in Australia.
2: It is, yeah. And it does go with a traditional English breakfast, which is like a tomato and a sausage. Is there eggs and beans?
0: Yeah, typically.
2: Yeah.
0: I always thought that song said, she smiled and gave me a bit of my sandwich. Oh, I get that.
6: That works.
2: Yeah.
6: Yeah.
0: He just smiled and gave me a Vegemite sandwich. I was grown adult before I realized it said Vegemite.
5: Yeah. The muscly man from Brussels.
1: That's a great song.
0: Indeed.
1: And that guy has been in here.
6: Colin Hay, yeah.
1: Oh. Colin Hay, the main guy from Men at Work.
2: So good.
1: And he's done a bunch of stuff, a bunch of songs that end up on various TV shows. And
6: he's terrific.
1: If you get a chance, yeah, super talented guy. But we will try Vegemite. Coming up, comedian Michael Palasak in the studio with us. And Michael's appearance brought to you by, speaking of things I'd rather eat rather than Vegemite, Lee's Famous Recipe Chicken. We'll be bringing in Michael Palasak. And also, we're going to meet comedian Jim Flanagan from Chicago. So we've got a bunch of cool stuff on the way. But speaking of Vegemite, and it is Australian, we have a typical story out of Australia. What do most of our Australian stories involve?
0: Snakes?
1: You're getting close. You're getting warmer. They usually involve critters.
0: Deadly animals.
1: Deadly. Poison. Or scary, a lot of teeth.
6: Crocs.
1: We have a...

0: sports story that comes out of Australia that involves deadly crocodiles.
1: Oh, wow.
0: And future exposure to same.
2: Oh.
0: Very disturbing. That's coming up. First of all, glad to see you again, Pat Godwin.
3: You too.
0: Pat's been gone all week on a mission in Philadelphia.
3: Yeah, it was fun.
0: I understand that you got the bug.
3: Yeah, I did.
1: Not the Philadelphia bug. That's a different thing.
3: Uncontrollable D, they call it. Not the good kind.
0: And then that actually leads to, I don't know if you remember this story, but this woman had been married to a semi-famous NFL player. And it came out on a podcast that she said the reason she got divorced was because of the enormous size of his male member. Remember this story?
3: Mm-hmm.
0: There's an update.
2: I have someone in my family who got divorced for the same reason.
1: Whoa.
2: Yeah.
3: Really?
2: My great-grandma. Yeah.
3: What?
0: So wait a minute. So your great-grandmother claimed that her husband was too well.
2: He was, yeah.
0: How do you know he was?
2: That's what she said. Okay. I don't know.
0: The way you said it, am I right?
2: No, that's what she's... Yeah, she told us that.
0: That's awkward.
2: Yeah, very. Yeah.
1: My grandma just made us cookies.
3: Boy, we got a nice baked bread.
1: Talk about grandpa's. My grandma made us cookies, but they were shaped like my grandpa's.
0: Yeah. Oh, so were they...
1: It was kind of a mix of what you guys were.
0: Were they huge? In retrospect, were they big cookies?
1: In December, not as big as they were in August.
0: Yeah. That's probably a cultural tradition in some obscure culture. That the cookies are made in the shape of the
1: male member of the
0: male member of the husband.
1: Maybe we could do that this holiday season.
0: You'd have to. Oh yeah, that'd
2: go
0: be
2: ahead
0: fun.
2: And submit.
1: I'll bring in our own dick cookie.
0: Now do you think? Now before we try this experiment, because our resident chef is Ms. Hooker, I might want to check with HR.
2: Yeah, submit your D-picks to me for the holiday cookies.
0: If we submit D-picks.
1: Can you get custom cookie cutters? Like, could I get a cookie cutter? Yeah,
0: I know the answer is yes.
3: I think I've seen that.
2: I didn't know you could get custom ones.
1: Right.
0: Oh, I see. I'm sorry. We had a
1: news... Like, can I trace mine and send it in? And they'll send
0: it. We did have a news story. There is a place that does, there's a place that has those cookies that are shaped like...
1: Yeah, they're erotic cookie bakeries. Cakes.
2: Yeah, for sure. They do them for bachelorette parties and things like that.
0: Yeah, but a custom one... First of all, in today's culture, I imagine you can get anything. You could probably go on Etsy and ask someone to make one for you.
1: I'll be honest. A penis-shaped cookie, especially if it also has the testicles, might be the best dipping cookie.
3: Yeah, it would be.
1: But do you start with the testicles? I would hold the testicles and get that shaft all the way into the bottom.
0: So the same way you do it now.
1: The bottom of the glass of milk.
2: Yeah.
0: Before you... put in your mouth.
1: Right. Every gay lover I have, I dip their penis in milk. See, I'm going balls first. I'm dipping the ball.
4: I'm using the other as a handle.
1: That using works. The shaft as a handle.
0: Yeah. Hang on a second. I'm just running down something.
1: Like Easter Bunny ears?
0: Yeah. This is my job. Okay. Just had to run.
2: Can I use the seaweed that looks like hair for the balls?
1: Oh, that's right.
4: Yes.
1: Jess, you can do it too.
2: Yours
1: will just sort of look maybe similar to a fortune cookie.
3: I know you can use icing.
0: You know something? I'm going to change the subject.
3: You should.
0: When we come back, actually, I have something that Pat has not seen.
3: Ooh, woman.
0: Jess brought into the building yesterday. You know what I'm talking about.
2: Oh, yes. Yeah,
0: because that will lead Pat to a song that he doesn't know. He knows the song. He doesn't know what it's going to be. So it's a surprise when we come back. Pat, be ready. Get your entire
3: repertoire. Are you sure I know it?
0: Yes.
3: All right.
0: Well, yeah, you've done it. I think you did it 6 months ago, but you'll figure it out. I'm hoping.
2: Good luck.
0: And real quick, in sporting news, big news in the NFL, the Buffalo Bills played their first game in their new stadium.
1: Yeah.
0: And they rocked.
1: Yeah.
0: They covered. What's interesting, I just ran across this. This is pretty funny. Some guy wagered $1 million on the Detroit Lions.
2: Why?
0: And they've actually got, you can go online and actually see the betting slip. this article came out before the game, but $1 million gone. So I hope if you were having any fun with some wagers, you didn't go that deep, or at least you bet on the Bills. I bring that up to remind you that we have our pigskin picks competition up and running at bobandtom.com/contest. Now, this portion of the Bob and Tom Show is brought to you by our news desk, which is now the Incogni news desk. And I'm going to spell that. It's kind of like the word incognito, I-N-C-O-G-N-I. And what it's all about is getting your name off all those lists. You know, now it's gotten to the point now when your phone rings, you can't answer it because it's going to be some solicitation, or you'll get a text and it's fake, or you'll get an email. And sometimes these emails, it'll be from your bank and it looks absolutely real.
2: Yep.
0: And it's fake. That's because your name is on a bunch of lists. And the idea of Incogni is to get your names scrubbed from all these lists. What happens out there is these companies sell their mailing lists. And when you see some of the categories that these things are, you can go there right now and you can buy recently widowed women of a certain age. It's really evil. And Incogni is all about getting your name off those lists. Now, here's a different kind of example. Batavia, Illinois, 2:40 a.m. A woman sees a flashlight and a shadow outside her window. Police say the man in her backyard was a registered sex offender. Convicted by a military court, he'd taken a sailor's key card, let himself into her bedroom, and watched her sleep. He saw her on social media, researcher, and found out her home address. Now, when I say he researched her, what that translates into is people go on search sites that will sell a report about your life for $2. Your home address, relatives, everything, all that information is floating around out there. 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Coming up, we got a bunch of cool stuff. In fact, we have something that I think is going to kind of melt your heart. We have a sweet thing in the world of science that is just, I rarely use this word, but adorable in the world of science. Have you seen the picture, Jess? You know what I'm talking about?
2: No, I don't know.
0: Oh, you're going to love it. You know who's really going to love it? This guy right here, Josh. Josh, I think may underscore and agree with me on the word adorable.
1: I love adorable things.
0: You're going to love this, I think. You're going to also love it when we come back to the O'Reilly Auto Parts Studios. 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
2: 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Beer good, hangover bad.
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3: Grandma good,
2: tongue kiss bad. 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
3: Chili festival good,
2: ride home bad.
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2: Cracker Barrel bad.
3: Lobster good,
2: crabs bad.
3: One night stand good,
2: stay for breakfast bad.
3: Zeppelin good,
2: NSYNC bad. All
3: right. Pamela Lee good,
2: Janet Reno bad.
3: KY Jelly good,
2: Dry Dock bad.
3: Porno movie good,
2: starring wife bad.
3: Spanking good,
2: kicking balls bad.
4: Okay.
3: Miniskirt good,
2: penis underneath bad.
3: Lyrics good,
2: banjo bad.
5: Comedian Jim Gaffigan joins us in the studio, a family man, a clean liver. Now, when you're on stage, Jim, you don't do a blue kind of show, do you?
6: I'm very clean and kind of, you know, I talk about cake for like an hour because, you know, cake's an important topic.
5: Cake, absolutely. Tell me about cake.
6: We all know cake's bad for us. You know, sometimes we try and disguise the fact we're having cake. It's breakfast. I can't have cake. I'll have a muffin. You know the difference between a cake and a muffin? What? Nothing. How about those mini muffins? How much denial are we in when we're eating mini muffins? Oh, I'm just going to have like one or 12. They're so small, they don't really count. They're like muffin vitamins. When I eat them, I feel like an astronaut. That's why I have them for breakfast. You can't have cake for breakfast. Unless it's a pancake. How'd that slide through?
7: You're not having cake for breakfast. You're having fried cake with syrup for breakfast.
8: Now load up on that and try not to nap.
5: With us in the studio, comedian John Garrett. You have a straight job? I mean, like a normal day-to-day thing?
9: Yeah, I actually do. I'm actually a CPA, believe it or not.
5: Oh,
9: yeah,
5: and that spells party.
9: Yeah, it does. Most people find it, think CPAs are hysterical. Yeah. No, of course not. We're dorks, big dorks. But and honestly, on behalf of all accounts out there, I'd like to say that we don't all do taxes. Some of us prefer to embezzle. It's much more lucrative. I read recently Willie Nelson wrote a song called Whatever Happened to Peace on Earth, mm-hmm. as his little protest to the war in Iraq. Mm-hmm. And my immediate thought was, why does he care? It's not like it's his tax dollar being put to use. And I think the U.S. government should write a song called Whatever Happened to Willie's 1040. That is a tax joke for the accountants. Woo!
10: 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Don't worry. You can catch it this afternoon with the Bob and Tom All Day Replay on Bob and Tom Radio.
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11: Great to see you, Ace. I'm Josh Arnold. There's Tom.
16: Good to see you guys.
11: Likewise.
16: We have we're going to ambush Pat Godwin here in just a second. 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Now, on a much lighter note, actually, I'll segue into this. Someone sent this obituary to me, and I'm just going to read a little bit of it. I know that seems pretty awful.
4: Was it Christy?
16: No, Christy's fine.
12: Is she okay?
4: No, I meant she shares obituaries with us. Yeah.
16: This is the first line of an obituary. I'm assuming the family wrote this. That's how these things work. You kind of write them and you send them to the paper and then
4: Have you seen the AI obituaries?
16: You pay them.
4: That's a bummer.
16: What are the AI obituaries?
4: Just nothing heartfelt. It's really sad.
16: Okay.
4: And cold. Facts, baby. Yeah.
16: Well, this one you can tell wasn't written by AI. It begins, "The ozone layer breathed a sigh of relief as the king of flatulence has passed away. Earl J. Keller Jr. passed away peacefully with his family by his side Sunday, September 13th. But kind of sweet that they acknowledge right away that this guy was known in the family as the king of flatulence. Earl, hate to see you go. Sounds like a great guy. Died at the age of 73. So, time for us to move on to the world of letters. But before we get to it again, did you bring in your little object?
4: I do.
16: This is something that just brought on the show yesterday, Pat Godwin. Uh-huh. It's smaller than a baseball.
4: I was at the grocery store, and I came across this in the potato section of the grocery.
12: Well, you're kidding me.
16: What does it look like, Pat?
12: Well, to me, it looks like a bottom, a woman's.
13: I get that. Yeah, okay. An ass. Yeah.
16: Yeah, with that, but that would be a cut off at the thighs and the without a torso or head or arms.
4: Well,
16: yeah.
4: When I saw it, I thought of that story that happened to Josh at the grocery store in the potato section.
16: Do you remember that story, Pat?
12: I do.
4: Yeah.
16: And does that remind you of one of your songs?
12: No.
16: Well, let me back up a little bit.
12: You're going to have to help me a lot more than that.
16: We all thought it looked like a pair of testicles.
4: Yeah.
12: Do
4: you have a song called Tater Nuts?
16: And this is a real potato.
13: Why not?
16: It's a real potato, and it is sort of, it's kind of two potatoes that merged at birth.
4: Yes.
16: And it looks...
12: Well, I think you might be making fun of a situation that I had 6 months or so ago, where I had an issue. Is that what you're talking about? I had an issue in my crotch area? Is that what you're talking about?
16: I was talking about someone's testicles. You're not picking up on this?
12: No.
13: This is not surprising. Just tell him what to play.
16: Didn't you have a friend named...
13: You know, I know you want to surprise us with what Pat does, but you can't surprise Pat. You have to let the guy in charge of the surprise tell us.
12: Well, it's not, I got a pimple on my balls. Is that it?
16: No, but you can play that. I like that one.
12: I do too, but what were you thinking of?
16: No, play that one.
12: Are you sure?
16: I was thinking
13: that's fine, but I do want to know what you were thinking.
12: Yeah, I want to know too.
13: Do you even know?
16: You have a friend named Tess.
12: Oh, of course, yes. I could do that, yeah. Okay, give me a sec. unless you want to hear the pimple first.
16: Do the pimple one first. Yeah. That's just as good. Because that looks like that potato looks like it's got a pimple on it.
12: I got a pimple on my balls. I saw it in the bathroom stall. Oh, I went to take a piss and said, what the hell is this? I got a pimple on my balls. It was at the bottom of my sack. Oh, hiding by my crack. You must

0: bumps on their vagina, where they shave to make it shine. Pimples on their naughty bits. Some get sits on the tips of their nose. I got a pimple on my balls. Jess, I check my satchel every fall. This is Jess' least favorite song. I do a self-examination that can lead to masturbation. I got a pimple on my balls. Pop, pop, pop.
1: Oh,
2: that's right.
1: So gross.
3: See, aren't you glad I had to bring in the potato? Yeah, I just thought since Pat's been gone for the last week, it would be fun to give him a challenge.
0: Oh, every day's a challenge.
3: And I thought, you know,
0: getting out of bed.
4: Right, right. So, no extra challenges needed.
1: So what was the other song?
3: You know the song I'm talking about, right?
0: No.
4: I do. Gesticles.
0: Oh, right. Yeah.
3: It's about a true friend of yours. And again, this is based on the potato that Miss Hooker bought. That did we get a photograph of that?
1: Yeah, we did.
3: Posted?
1: Yeah, it's up there. It's up there.
3: This is not something you manipulated. This is a natural potato.
1: No, but it does make me curious if when I do plant potatoes, I try to seed them together.
4: Either that or. Because it also could have been one that there was something in the way. And it grew around it.
1: That's true, too, yeah.
3: But you've seen carrots that do that.
1: Oh, right? Yeah, the carrots that wrap
4: like
1: around
4: two,
1: each other.
4: Though, but yeah.
1: It kind of does.
3: They're called thalidomide carrots.
4: Oh, no, they're... Pat, please start the testicle song.
0: Oh, you want to do it? This involves my best...
4: horrific stories of the 20th century.
1: Oh, my God.
0: This involves my my work wife.
1: Yeah.
0: Right?
1: Yeah, I think that's fair to say.
0: My lovely Jess.
1: I'm the only woman here most of the time, so.
0: Got a friend, her name is Jess. She tickles my tummy, tickles my chest. Oh, she cheers me up like no other girl could. Yeah, when Jess tickles, my Jess tickles feel good. Here she comes. To that door, tickle me hard, pins me to the floor. She makes my stomach red. Maybe someday I'll learn. Yeah, I may be laughing, but my chest tickles burn. She puts those icy.

0: She breaks me out of my funk like no other girl could. Da da da da. I got hairy testicles, yeah. Chili jazz tickles.
1: You said testicles.
0: I know I did. Yeah, jazz tickles. My jazz tickles feel good.
1: I got hairy testicles.
2: Jazz tickles is the...
0: You see, I made a mistake. You didn't need to point it out.
3: It was awesome.
2: And now, welcome to Blatant Innuendo.
3: Where are we? Outuendo.
2: The single entendre is the name of our show.
3: And I love picturing, because you and Jess do make each other laugh a lot in the green room and stuff, but I would love if I walked in and you were like lying on the table with your shirt up and she was just tickling your belly.
0: She is a ray of sunshine around here, to be quite honest with you.
4: That's nice.
3: What are you talking about? Nobody stirs up more mud.
0: But you know I like mud.
2: Let's see. Where are we? We're on the Bob and Tom program. Happy to be here. And, we're supposed to get to our letters. And I've got a stack of them right here. You can go to bobandtom.com and just click right over there. And it's got kind of our little instant communications. Or you can go to Bob. You can just email us. What is our address? bobandtom@bobandtom.com. Spell it out. No ampersands, please. We've been talking a lot about cars. And now, Pat, if you could go back in time and get any car you've ever actually owned.
0: That I've owned?
2: Which one would you want to have?
0: Again?
2: Yeah.
0: I loved my Scirocco. It was my first brand new car, Volkswagen Scirocco. It was fast. Like the Karmann Ghia design, pretty much. Real cool.
2: I don't remember that. The Karmann Ghias were cool. Those were like little sports cars. Yeah, I just saw one about a month ago.
0: This was like that.
2: Very nice. But we've been talking about our old cars, and listen to this one. Steven, kind enough to write the Bob and Tom Show, he says, my grandpa had a 1950 Pontiac Silver Streak Fastback with a straight 8-cylinder engine. Years after his death, we fixed it up and I drove it every day. To start it, you would turn the key a click, then push a button on the left side of the floor where they would later put that headlight, bright light, your brights button on the floor. I have never heard of that. But, I mean, that's going back a long time. A 1950 Pontiac Silver Streak. He says, a great car. This seems to be a theme because our next letter comes to us from John in Colorado. He said, I, too, had a Pontiac Le Mans, Tom. I had a 1970 Pontiac Le Mans. When I was 15, I fixed it up. It had a Pioneer stereo with Jensen Mind Blower speakers in speaker boxes with 6-foot cords. So I could put them on the roof for field parties. Very nice.
4: Yeah.
2: That is just very cool. And we'll conclude our car hunk with this great letter. I spent 28 days driving 30 minutes each way for medical treatments. The early morning drive to and from was all Bob and Tom. Thanks. Laughter is the best medicine. Well, I'm glad you caught a couple good shows. Lucky you. But this is from Alan. He goes, my first car, a 1968 Dodge Charger, a classic. But I crashed it when I was 17 and smashed the front end. But my father was an amazing DIY guy. He bought a 69 Charger at a junkyard, and we cut the cars in half and welded them together as one. We actually pulled the VIN number plate from the dash and moved it to the original car. Don't tell anybody.
5: Yeah, I was going to say, that's illegal.
2: Well, I mean, it's not going to hurt anybody.
5: I'm pretty sure cutting a car in half and welding it back together, not the most structurally sound move.
4: No, but I love it when people do it. Like when they put truck beds on cars that don't belong. Like,
5: yeah, but that's not cutting the frame in half.
4: Oh, that's true.
5: The frame is kind of important.
4: Right. And
2: there are ways they can get them to stay together.
5: Yeah.
2: I know I sold my car to a guy when the frame had busted. And I sold it to the guy and wrote in the title parts only. And 3 days later, I was having a cup of coffee in downtown Harbor Springs, Michigan. And this guy drove by and honked. He welded the frame back together.
4: Nice.
2: Hope it held up for a while. I'd owned that car for a long time. Rust was not kind to it. This next letter has something I didn't know in it. And that is a name. This song comes to us from a loyal listener and also in Colorado, Ryan. He said, you guys always brighten my life. I was on a road trip Labor Day weekend with my wife and our 7.5-year-old daughter and my father-in-law. As we were coming back into Colorado, the Rockies came into view. My father-in-law said, one of the mountains, that's Pike's Peak. It was named after a man named Zebulon Pike. To which my daughter replied, fish. Zebulon. That is a great name.
4: I feel like I've heard Zeb before, but I didn't know what it was short for.
2: Yeah, I've heard Zeb.
4: Yeah.
2: But Zebulon sounds an awful lot like dirigible. A Zebulon.
4: What?
2: Yeah. Sounds like Zeppelin.
3: Okay, it might sound like Zeppelin. It doesn't sound like dirigible.
2: No, it doesn't. It's exactly the same.
5: Not even any of the same letters.
2: That's the beauty of a free association.
1: You need a phonetics class.
2: You guys have to free up your mind. Zebulon Pike. Well, that's great. I'm glad that she's learned that when you get a fish-like name, you're supposed to go fish. Thank you very much. Now, what have we got? We got some stuff coming up in the world of sporting news.
5: Oh, we got big news from the NFL last night. We got some stupid world records. We got you guys like Slim Jims?
4: I love Slim Jims. Sure.
5: Well, then you're in for a treat.
2: Yeah. But coming up, we have, I can barely stand it. We've got a science story that's super sweet and adorable about a new discovery in the animal kingdom.
4: Oh, okay.
2: Brand new.
4: Yeah.
2: A critter that no one knew existed. At least in the realm of Western science, at least. But it's pretty cool. So we'll certainly look forward to that. What have you got coming up, Jess?
4: Let's see. NASA news. It's National Cheeseburger Day.
5: Oh, I got a huge list of all the burgers that are on sale today at all the different restaurants.
4: Wow. Oh, that's helpful.
3: Yes. I like mine with lettuce and tomato.
2: Huh. Heinz 57 and French fried potato?
3: Yeah. Yeah, that is how I like.
5: Does anyone use Heinz 57? Or wait, no, not Heinz 57. What's the steak sauce?
3: A1?
1: A1, yeah.
4: No, there's a Heinz steak
5: there's
4: sauce
5: a
4: as
5: Heinz
4: well.
5: Steak
3: oh,
5: sauce.
3: Right.
5: I'm
3: right.
5: Sorry.
4: Yeah. No,
3: it may have been
4: right.
3: called like Special 57 or something.
4: Yeah.
3: Something
4: sometimes
3: like that.
4: You see it, yeah, in right. the old steakhouses.
3: But and no. I don't. I go with A1.
4: A1 yeah. every A1. Time.
2: On
4: yeah.
2: a burger?
3: No, but if I have steak fries, I like A1 with those.
4: I'm with you, too.
2: That does have a special flavor.
3: Yeah.
4: Oh, I love
3: it's good
4: it.
3: Tang.
2: I only use it on if it's a sort of a crappy steak.
4: I'm with you, like a bar steak.
2: Yeah, if it's less than spectacular.
5: Sure, yeah. Mm-hmm. We weren't allowed to use A1 at our home.
4: Why?
5: Because if my dad cooks steak,
4: oh,
5: you don't mess up a steak
4: you don't
5: with
4: need to
5: A1.
4: Put anything on it, yeah.
2: I agree, though.
1: Agree with your dad.
2: If
1: yeah.
2: it's a good steak.
4: Yeah.
5: Well, it wasn't.
1: That's a whole different story.
2: You get along with your dad, right?
5: Oh, yeah.
2: And
5: yeah.
2: he's a great guy. He's
5: yeah,
2: a
5: we're great.
2: Super smart engineer.
5: Yeah.
2: And you're knocking him on the air.
5: Yeah.
3: No, no. Jeff gets a few in. He's fine.
2: Yeah. 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
4: Hello.
3: At the Music Center, it's Pat Godwin.
1: Hey, Josh.
3: You had a great week in Philadelphia with some old friends. And now you're here with some present friends.
1: Good to be home.
3: Yes.
2: There's way too sweet.
3: Jeff Oskey at the sports desk.
2: Show is much better without you. How about that? Make them feel bad.
1: There you go.
3: There's Ace Cosby.
10: Hello.
3: I'm Josh Arnold. And there's Pat's best friend, Tom.
2: Yeah. Actually, I'm going to put you on the spot again.
1: All right.
2: How about that?
1: I love it.
2: Because we got a couple of nice letters just during the break. You can reach us once again, Bob and Tom at bobandtom.com. I just thought this was so much fun. We were talking about the letter with the unusual name that I thought sounded much like a dirigible, Zebulon. The name Zebulon from the guy that invented Pike's, or they named Pike's Peak after he didn't invent it. It was already there, been there for quite some time. Got this message from Sean. He says Zebulon is a biblical name.
3: Sure.
2: As is Zebedee, Zebedee. Zebedee. That doesn't that sound like a rapper?
4: It could be.
5: If you put a Lil in front of it.
2: Lil Zebedee?
5: Yes. Oh, yeah.
2: I have a best friend named Zebediah.
3: Oh.
2: Wow. These are great names.
3: Yeah, those are all biblical.
2: Mm-hmm. They're all very cool. But, Pat, you're being called on here. Dear Bob and Tom Show. Pat, great to have you back, writes Brian. Me and my buddy Aaron are on our way to our 35th year Army reunion at Fort Sill, Oklahoma, right now. So they're in the car listening, mm-hmm. and they have a special request. Now, we don't ordinarily do this, but since these guys are military, and a lot of great folks in the military working hard in some godforsaken place for you right now. So let's do that for everybody out there. He wants to hear... the song about hair, body hair, if you will.
1: Okay, you're going back now.
2: This is one of my personal favorites.
1: Well, because you're a big part of this. You called me up and said, write about this, and I did. You're a big part of this.
2: Yeah, and Jeffrey, you're certainly the hairiest of all of us.
5: Yeah,
2: I mean,
5: that's right.
2: You have, an incredible beard, and is your body similarly hirsute?
5: Yep.
2: Yeah.
5: Hairy everywhere.
2: Really?
5: Yep.
2: You have a hairy butt?
5: Yeah.
2: Huh? Probably. Did you ever get that baby waxed?
4: Probably.
5: No. No, I'm a man. No offense, Josh.
3: Yeah, I'm taken.
5: All right.
2: Pat, have you prepared the...
1: I have indeed.
2: Musical interlude. Oh, you have a guest singer.
1: And a two, three, and a four.
11: Way back when I was 22, everybody had hair down there.
1: Yay!
11: Thank you very much, everybody.

0: That was
1: what
0: more
1: the
0: of a,
1: hell was that?
0: That was more of a gargle, wasn't it?
2: Hey, Josh, can you do one?
3: I can't. No, and I know it.
0: Miss Hooker, Miss Hooker, can you do a Chewbacca? Ace?
4: No.
3: Nope.
1: And a crotch lunch.
2: Sounds weird.
3: That's sounds like you're choking.
0: Get Chick on the phone. He can do Chewbacca.
1: Oh, how to deal with a gorgeous girl. Man.

0: shave. Nobody has pubes anymore. Ladies, let your garden grow.
1: Thank you very much. Going out to, well, maybe not everybody in the military wanted to hear that song, but we're dedicating it to you anyway. Thank you, as they say, thank you for your service, and we mean it. Thank you, Pat. That was really nice. Do you have a letter over there, Jeffrey?
2: Yeah, I have a letter for Josh from Addison.
1: Hi, Addison.
2: Good morning, Cass. This morning, you mentioned that Josh had a Squatch subscription for the soap.
3: I did have one, yeah.
2: Did he get the Sydney Sweeney bathwater soap?
3: Oh, no, I didn't. I think that was like a limited edition thing, and it was not part of the subscription at the time.
2: I was using the Squatch soap this morning. And my only complaint is that a bar lasts about a week.
3: It can go quick.
2: It goes way quicker than a Dove.
3: And the reason that I actually ended up getting this, it's like a wash rag, but it's a pouch. So it's like, imagine just if a wash rag were a pouch and you put your bar of soap in that. And it lasted 4 times longer.
2: Oh, okay.
3: So you don't end up wasting a lot. So.
4: Yeah.
2: I used the PBR soap.
3: So, oh, yeah, nice. Yeah. Nice. I'll have to get you one of those pouches.
2: Yeah, I got pulled over. Had to do a breathalyzer.
3: Oh, yeah.
5: That's going to happen.
1: What was the name of the person that wrote the letter?
3: Addison.
2: Addison. I love that name.
1: Yeah, that's...
4: That's my daughter's name.
2: Yeah.
4: Yeah.
1: Yeah, that's a great... What TV shows had an...
4: Mr. Ed, because when I had
1: Addie,
4: they sent out an announcement, and they were like, hey, you know, Jess had her baby. Her name's... Addison.
1: He was like the next door neighbor of Wilbur Post.
4: And Tom's like, is that where you got that name?
1: Mm.
4: No, Tom, it's not. It's not at all where I got that name. But that's also, I think, the lead character in Grey's Anatomy, maybe at one point. Her name was Addison. And so there was a big surge of Addisons there at that time.
1: And Addison, that's sort of gender neutral. It could go.
4: It is. We know a boy the same age as my daughter whose name is Addison.
1: But but she's Addie.
3: I'm kidding.
4: Yeah, well, she goes by Addie.
3: Much preferred as a girl's name.
4: Yeah.
1: It's a distinguished, as I often say, a Supreme Court justice worthy name.
4: Yes. I think it's a good one. Yeah.
3: No, I think Addison is one of those weird names that can be a Supreme Court justice, but could also be a stripper.
1: Ah.
4: Well,
1: oh, boy, that's a
3: on
1: great,
3: stage four, welcome Addison.
1: That is that's a great Venn diagram.
3: Yeah, not many names can straddle both.
1: Yes, you're not going to have a Supreme Court Justice Galaxy Marshall.
3: Right. Sure. Exactly. Yeah. And you're also.
1: Are you going to have a stripper named Thurgood?
6: Thurgood's not too bad.
1: You think?
3: Yeah, I mean, I'd at least stay over.
6: She's very good, isn't she?
4: Yeah.
3: But, you know, Ruth, one of the most famous Supreme Court justices, that's not a good stripper name.
4: But Ruthie be a good stripper name?
3: Not
6: sounds old.
1: Maybe with the last name.
4: Ruth,
1: you know,
4: Ann?
1: Like,
3: oh. No.
1: Like,
3: good God,
1: like,
3: no.
1: Like Ruthie Slicker.
4: Oh.
3: Ruthie Slicker.
1: You know, I there was an inside joke there that I enjoyed very much.
4: I know. Sorry.
1: Okay. We're going to come back. We've got some cool stuff, including a story from this is. We may have to come back and do this before sports. There is a story in science that the word adorable comes to mind. At the same time, the word terrifying. Wait till you see this. I'm so excited. We're going to return to the O'Reilly Auto Parts studios. 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
1: Hey, hi, it's Tom. Coming up Monday morning in the Bob and Tom Show. That guy's back. It's Pat Godwin.
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2: Heidi ho, welcome to the Mr. Obvious Show. I am your host, Mr. Obvious. Let's take a call. Hello, Mr. Obvious Show.
3: Well, hello, is this Mr. Obvious?
2: Speaking.
3: Hey, Mr. Obvious, long-time listener, first-time caller.
2: Uh-huh. What seems to be the problem?
3: Well, here's my problem.
2: Shoot.
3: My wife and I, we finally decided to take a trip to the beautiful San Fran.
2: Cisco.
3: Where's Cisco?
2: San Francisco.
3: Oh, Twin Cities, eh?
2: Yeah, that's right, Twin City.
3: Well, cool. We might try to get there sometime, but we decided to go to San Fran. So first day we get there, I go out to see the sights on my own while the wife took a nap. So I walk.
2: Uh-huh.
3: Finally, I get to one of them coffee shops that they got there.
2: Uh-huh.
3: And I figure, I'm in a fancy coffee shop. I'm going to try me one of them cafe lattes.
2: Oh.
3: With milk.
2: Latte means with milk.
3: What's that?
2: What you said is the same as saying I'll have a cafe milk with milk.
3: Right, yeah, you got to have it with milk. That's the only way they're good.
2: Okay, please continue.
3: Yeah, so I have my cafe latte with milk.
2: Mm-hmm.
3: I go to pay for it, and I realize I forgot my wallet back at the hotel.
2: Oh.
3: Right. So I says to myself, what would I do if I was back at home?
2: Uh-huh.
3: Well, I decide I'll hitchhike. So I go out on the street there, and I stick my hand up, and pardon my French, Mr. O, but dang it if somebody doesn't stop on a dime.
2: Huh.
3: Right then, just came by and picked me up right there.
2: Yeah?
3: Yeah, it was pretty cool. It was a race car driver to boot.
2: Did you say a race car driver?
3: Yeah, he had those checkered flags, the race car flags all over the car.
2: Mm-hmm.
3: And, real fancy car, had all kinds of electronic accessories and junk inside.
2: Right.
3: Well, I kind of felt sorry for him.
2: Sorry? Why is that?
3: He had this big old bandage on his head.
2: Uh-huh.
3: His head was all wrapped up.
2: Yeah.
3: I got kind of worried and thought, well, maybe he's had some kind of head injury or something.
2: Mm-hmm. Should I get in the car?
3: Right, exactly.
2: Yeah. Mm-hmm.
3: Well, Mr. Obviously seemed to drive fine.
2: Mm-hmm.
3: And he took me right where I was going back to the hotel there, and it was great and everything, but I think that head injury turned him mean.
2: How so, caller?
3: Well, Mr. O, he tried to rob me.
2: He tried? You mean he asked for money at the end of the ride?
3: Exactly. I go to get out of the car, and I said, thanks a bunch.
2: Uh-huh.
3: Well, hold on, where's my money, And it's really weird. He was real specific about it.
2: Oh, really?
3: Yeah, he was robbing me for $12.56.
2: Hmm. Caller, sounds to me like...
3: Like a robbery, yeah.
2: No. I think what you got a hold of there is a taxi cab. Yeah, they charge people money when they drive you wherever you want to go, and you pay the fee for whatever the trip costs. It's a service in the big cities.
3: Oh.
2: Mm-hmm. It's a cab.
3: Oh, now that's making sense, because I thought he had a misspelling on his paint job there. I thought it was supposed to say car. Cab, huh?
2: It's C-A-R, but it said C-A-B.
3: B, right.
2: Ah, yeah.
3: We made the connection.
2: Join us again next time on the Mr. Obvious Show.
3: Mr. Obvious?
2: Yeah.
3: That whole cab theory is kind of making sense now. They have a lot of people riding around in them.
2: Mm-hmm.
3: Yeah, that explains it. Cab smelled like an old whore.
2: Yeah.
4: And now, from the Bob and Tom Archives, we dust off another classic. classic. A moment of frivolity.
5: Now, Todd Berry, was Todd, are you any...
6: You don't look like a thrill seeker, Todd.
7: You don't think...
6: It's like, well, I just don't see thrill seeker,
7: What do you say, man?
6: Well, you seem like mild-mannered.
7: I am mild-mannered. Mm-hmm. I've never skied... I don't watch sports.
8: Listen to his voice.
7: Mm-hmm. I have a beautiful voice.
6: You do have a great speaking voice.
9: You have a
6: soothing voice.
9: You have a hypnotist voice.
6: Sure, yes. We'll all be doing monkey voices here in a minute. I know we are.
5: Do you do a lot of voiceover stuff?
7: I do some cartoons, yeah.
6: Oh, do you?
7: I've
6: been
7: on some cartoons. Mm-hmm. Aqua Teen Hunger Force.
6: Nice.
7: Dr. Katz.
5: Oh, no. Do you do character voices or just use your, because you have a great speaking voice just...
7: You know, it's weird. Every time I get a cartoon voice, I'm all excited because I'm like, oh, what character? And they go, oh, just talk like yourself.
5: Well, I can see that.
7: You've got one, really? All can right, you get really? A guy just walking around the studio and do this?
5: So no, thrill, a regular guy no thrill sports? Do you have any hobbies of any kind?
7: Hobbies? I just like to go on the road and tour.
6: Really?
7: And I stare into space and I refresh my Twitter account.
5: Mm-hmm. International traveler?
7: Yeah, I did a show in Scotland actually, and after my show, a woman came up to me and she goes, "Todd, can I ask you a question?" I was like, "What's that?" She goes, "Todd, are you gay?
6: Are you gay?"
7: I was like, "What's that?" She goes, "Are you gay?" I was like, "Oh, am I gay?" And I'm not gay. Why do you ask? She goes, "Oh, I was watching on stage. I'm thinking, this guy's gay."
6: Yeah.
7: I said, "What about my act? Did you think I was gay?" And she looks at me. She goes, "Your timing." My timing.
6: Wow.
7: I was like, I have gay timing? What a bizarre comment. But then I started thinking about my timing, and I do speak slowly, and I guess in the space between my jokes, I could meet a man. Fall beautifully in love. Catch a flight to Iowa, have a nice wedding, you know?
5: Oh.
7: Yeah. But I...
6: Yeah,
7: but I was in Australia.
6: Mm-hmm.
7: Oh, yeah. Have you been to Australia?
8: No,
6: I have not.
7: Yeah, I was down there during daylight savings time, and they slid a little note under my hotel room door. It said, "Daylight savings time stops tomorrow. Set your clocks back an hour, for example." If
6: yeah.
7: you're going to bed at 10 o'clock, set them for 9 o'clock. I was like, come on, Australia, just one example. Who goes to bed at 10 o'clock?
6: Yeah.
7: I need to see that whole chart.
6: I do, too.
7: Help me crack this code. But I was just in Dublin, Ireland also, and they have something great. They put me up in like a flat, which I guess is... That's Irish for apartment.
6: Mm-hmm. Yeah,
7: they had something there that you don't really see in the States. It's a washer and dryer, but it's in one unit.
6: Right,
7: it's amazing because you throw your clothes in, push about 34 buttons, and four and a half hours later, you have a nice load of soaking wet clothes. Definitely aren't clean.
6: Right.
10: You don't say, we didn't warn you. There's laughter ahead.
11: You guys want to grab lunch?
6: We can't go anymore.
11: Holy
12: That's
11: cow.
12: A good day's work, everybody.
10: This is Bob and Tom Radio.
5: James P. Connolly, world traveler.
13: I consider Southern California is the place where I started.
6: Uh-huh.
13: It's where it all began.
6: Yeah.
13: Now, just for the record, I know there's a lot of negative stereotypes associated sometimes with the Southern California.
6: True.
13: For the listeners out there, I am not your typical Southern Californian.
6: No.
13: These breasts are real. Uh-huh. These are mine.
6: Incredible. Uh-huh.
13: But what I do, particularly when I come here, and I don't know how you felt, but every time people find out that I'm originally from Southern California, out here, particularly, they immediately try to intimidate me with the weather.
6: Mm.
13: As if somehow the gift of wearing a jacket was not handed down to me by my forefathers, the warmth concept.
6: Yes.
13: And it's always the same. It's like, oh, you're from Southern California. Well, what do you think of the weather?
6: Uh-huh.
13: Like, I think I'm going to be, okay, well, you should have been here in February, man. Yeah. The whole city froze over completely, and everybody died. Even the dead people froze to death. And I know why they do it. They assume that we have the perfect weather. And, you know, for the most part, we do. Because sometimes during a mudslide or an earthquake or a raging wildfire that mm-hmm. scorches the hillside and forces me to evacuate my home only to get stuck in bumper-to-bumper traffic, I look up at the sky and I go, my God, this weather's perfect.
6: Yep.
13: And I don't even care. I mean, I don't know about you, Bob. I don't care about earthquakes.
6: No.
13: In California.
6: That's
13: I mean, that
6: right.
13: state was shaking and baking before I was created.
6: That's true.
13: And my father always had an earthquake disaster preparedness kit in the garage. Our kit was 2 gallons of water and a bucket of raw oats. So at a minimum, if disaster struck, I knew that our family of five could compete for enough resources to keep one of us alive for about 2 days, living comfortably as a horse. So we had always had that.
6: I'm a man who's prepared.
13: Exactly.
6: Always.
13: I personally enjoy the earthquake. And I don't know about you, but I have certain milestones in an earthquake to set my panic level, basically. You know, it's like it's shaking, no big deal. I can handle shaking. I'm not worried until I hear a car alarm. Then the car alarm went off. I'm like, no big deal. Car alarm goes off. I'm not worried until I start hearing things falling and breaking. Things are falling and breaking. I'm like, you know what? I'm okay. As long as the power goes out, people are screaming. I'm like, okay, I think this is it. I think this is my moment to panic, everybody. And right at the moment, I thought my heart was going to explode. It stopped. And I was like, you know, I'm cool. But that night, it was shaking so bad, the furniture moved over, blocked by doorway. I couldn't get out.
8: Uh-huh.
13: And books were falling off the shelf and hitting me.
8: Oh, yeah.
13: And it was a lot of fun. But even given that, I still enjoy them. And
6: there's nothing like them. In fact, the song 26 Miles Across the Sea, you know that song? Mm-hmm. Was written about Hawaii. Earthquakes have moved it so far away. Sad.
13: I have a sexual fantasy associated with the earthquake.
9: Go.
13: All right, woke chick up.
9: Uh-huh.
13: In my fantasy, I am making love to this woman.
9: Yeah.
13: And then all of a sudden, she feels the earth move beneath her.
6: Ah, yes.
13: And then she rolls over on top of me and shields me from debris. Safety first, everybody. Safety first.
4: Bob and Tom. Well-meaning, but...
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15: Hello.
14: Pat Godwin's there.
16: Hey.
14: At the sports desk, it's Jeff Oskey.
17: That's right.
14: Looks like you may have a letter or some sports for us.
17: Oh, lots of sports.
14: All right. There's Ace Cosby.
18: Howdy.
14: I am Josh Arnold, and there's Tom Griswold.
19: On this name thing, I'm probably the only one interested in this, but we've had a couple of unusual letter writers today, and I learned the name Zebulon. Dear Bob and Tom Show, Zebulon is Grandpa Walton's first name.
14: Oh, really?
15: Huh.
19: I didn't know that either.
14: Zebulon Walton.
19: Also, we just had Pat do a little military dedication to a couple guys on their way to Fort Sill for their military reunion. And got this letter. Hey, guys, happy birthday, United States Air Force. Celebrating its 79th birthday today.
14: Doesn't that seem, you know, it makes sense, but it seems a little young when you just hear 79.
15: Yeah.
14: But of course, it's, yeah.
19: And then the Space Force, are they even a decade old yet?
14: I don't know.
19: So, yeah, we'll salute out to the Air Force today.
14: Indeed.
19: This is from Bob, Storm and Shield vet from 87 to 91. Thank you very much, Bob.
14: Good on you, Bob. Thank you.
20: So Zebulon was in the Little House on the Prairie?
14: Walton's.
19: Walton's.
20: Oh, the Walton.
19: Yeah. According to this. Okay. Yeah, there's a... And then we had a letter from someone named Addison, and I knew I remembered it from something, and I was, the show Moonlighting.
15: Yeah.
19: The Bruce Willis,
15: David Addison. We got the name, yeah.
19: Oh, okay.
15: Yeah.
19: All right.
15: And Cubs fan.
19: That is a great name, and as Josh pointed out, this could be a new coffee table book. I often, when I talk about naming kids, I always say to myself, would this be a good Supreme Court justice name?
15: Sure.
19: Give them a little bit of dignity. But you pointed out Addison would be a good stripper name and a Supreme Court justice name.
14: Yeah. It's one of the rare names that crosses both thresholds.
19: Yeah. I'm sure no one has ever thought of that as a category for anything because it's so incredibly stupid.
14: Right.
19: You're welcome, world.
15: Do you think Elizabeth falls in that?
14: That was absolutely in my head.
15: Yeah.
14: Elizabeth?
15: Yeah.
14: I even think Julie, oddly enough.
15: Okay.
14: Julie can either be the valedictorian or just the party girl.
15: And I knew both of those Julies.
14: Exactly.
15: Yeah.
17: I've dated both of those Julies.
14: Yeah, you're right.
21: I married both of those Julies.
19: so much for incredibly obscure notions, but that's I'd love to hear others that would go into both those categories.
15: Yeah.
19: But Addison certainly. That really

0: That became, the name Madison became super popular also because of some TV show, right?
1: Probably.
2: Madison About You.
3: That was a good show, yeah. A lot of babies came out of that.
0: Jeff Oskey is over there sitting in at the sports desk. But before we get to sports, I can't stand it any longer. We had a story in the world of science. I don't think you guys heard about this. It's about a new critter that has been discovered. And wait till you see a picture of this little guy. Do you have the story over there?
1: I do. Researchers say they have identified a new species of wildcat for the first time in a century.
2: Oh.
1: Leopardus tilkeo, or the tilkeo tiger cat, lives in the Bolivian Yungas, the cloud forest where the Andes Mountains meet the Amazon Basin.
2: Now, I bet right that's there. Incredible.
0: The name, the cloud forest.
2: Yeah, it's got to be nice.
0: And I was thinking about this. This is a version, it's a wild cat.
1: Yes.
0: But doesn't the cat from the cloud forest sound like the name of either a children's book or some really cool romance novel?
1: Yeah.
0: The cat from the cloud forest.
1: Yeah, it is slender and spotted with rounded ears and is smaller than a typical house cat.
0: So it looks like a house cat that is a tiger.
2: Oh, cool.
0: Do we have a picture of this guy?
1: Aww.
2: He's one of the coolest things I've ever seen.
3: That is incredible.
1: And he also looks a little mean.
0: Oh, I think he looks terrifying.
2: Terrifying. I don't.
1: Yeah.
0: Well, there was another video I saw where they had one in a confined space, and he just looked like he could turn on a dime.
2: It's awesome.
1: Yeah.
0: But can you imagine finding a new species of a mammal, no less?
2: See, that's the problem with a place like the Cloud Forest, where you have those, adorable, cool to see, but you also have tarantulas the size of hubcaps.
1: Yeah.
2: You have to make your way through.
0: But I'm just hoping that some billionaire is going to want to have one of these as a pet.
2: I know, but they got to make a law now.
1: Yeah.
2: You can't take those guys.
0: They'll market them as Shetland cheetahs. or what are those little dogs? Are they called teacup dogs, whatever?
1: Yorkies.
0: Yeah. A teacup tiger.
2: Cheetah Wawas?
0: Yeah. But yeah, if you get a chance today, if you're listening right now and not watching it on the YouTube, as they say, check these things out. There's some just gorgeous little animal. Yeah, but yeah, I hope that it's extremely difficult to get to the cloud forest in the Bolivian. Is it pronounced Yungas?
1: Yes.
0: I'm not familiar with. Well, actually, I probably couldn't find Bolivia on a map now that you mention it.
2: Yeah, hopefully there's a sect of people there with poison blowguns.
1: Yes, protecting these little guys. Yes. Yeah.
0: Yeah, I think it was in the Steve Jobs biography that they took iPads to a culture of men and women that had never had any technology, mm-hmm. and they handed them iPads, and within like an hour, they were scrolling and figured it all out.
1: Those are user-friendly.
0: That defines user-friendly.
1: Yeah.
0: But yeah, I'd prefer that we leave the folks alone out there.
1: Yeah.
0: And leave those beautiful critters alone. Stop burning down their rainforest. Once again, the cat from the cloud forest. I should trademark that title right now.
1: Yeah, write a children's book.
0: It sounds cool. And if you get a chance, check this thing out. It's a beautiful little creature that they've just discovered. So there are I've heard rumors that that they think that there may be undiscovered animals in China, especially because there are parts of China that no one's ever been in.
2: Does that seem possible to you?
0: No, it certainly seems possible.
2: Okay, but Sasquatch doesn't.
0: Coming up.
3: Interesting. Josh has a point.
0: We have Sasquatch news coming up.
2: Ah.
0: Am I pronouncing it right now?
2: Yeah, you did.
0: Sasquatch.
2: That's right.
0: That's
2: correct.
0: Sasquatch. Yeah. So that sounds a little too East Coast. I say, have you mentioned the Sasquatches?
2: Oh, there goes the neighborhood.
0: They're so hairy and smelly, the Sasquatches. Jeff Oskey, comedian, and today's sports broadcaster. What's going on over there?
2: Did you watch the game last night? Josh Allen threw 3 touchdown passes and ran for 2 scores, and the Bills defeat the Detroit Lions 41-31 on Thursday night in their first regular season game at Highmark Stadium. How about that?
0: Brand new stadium, and there was a news story this morning that some guy bet $1 million that the Detroit Lions would
1: That's win.
4: Ooh, why would he do that?
0: Well,
4: if you have the money, I guess have fun. But my

0: And they in the story, they actually published a picture of the betting slip. So it's real out there. That's wow.
1: Well, you put your plane, you put your phone on airplane mode today, don't you?
2: Yeah.
0: He did it at a place called the Red Rock in Las Vegas.
2: This might be a dumb question, but so he put $1 million down, not enough money to make $1 million, right?
0: No, he would have made 1.5, it says.
2: Oh, okay.
0: He bet.
2: Well, that's hardly an investment.
0: At the time he made the bet, the Bills were getting 5.5 points.
1: I'm with you. I at least want to double my money.
2: Right.
1: If I'm risking a ton.
0: Yeah. This says ticket cost $1 million to win $1.5 million. That's what the photograph of this ticket would indicate.
2: Gosh, how drunk was he? Well, during the bet and after the bet.
3: Have you ever bet on it? Like, what's the most you've ever bet on something?
1: Oh.
3: That you would feel comfortable.
1: Man, I was playing $50 blackjack one night.
3: A hand?
1: Yeah.
3: Oh.
1: Yeah. And was
2: you just
1: was
2: quivered, Jeff.
1: Nervous the whole time. I had zero business doing that. It was the least amount of fun I've had.
0: Yeah. Yeah. You used to be a stockbroker, right?
3: I used to work at a brokerage firm.
0: Did you ever make a large investment?
3: No, but I lost. Not of my own, but I lost a lot of other people's money.
0: So you were meant for radio.
3: Oh, yeah.
0: I feel the same way. Yeah.
3: Josh had $10 hand blackjack. I'm nervous.
1: Oh, dude. Yeah.
3: I can't
1: even
3: imagine. $50 a hand.
1: It was a Saturday night in one of the busier casinos in Vegas, and those were the only tables where they had any open.
2: Mm.
1: And I went, well, I want to play.
3: Or you sit down, everyone else leaves so they can deal like 9 hands in a minute, and you're out $450. You're like, how'd that happen?
0: It's always fun. I know that Chick is in Vegas right now. He's going to see the Eagles tonight. To go by the sports books in Vegas, and they've got all the TV sets up there, and there's always one guy really focused on something, and all of a sudden you hear him cursing and tearing stuff up and throwing it.
3: It's one of the few places you still see someone with a newspaper.
1: Yeah.
3: You're like, oh, that guy's into something.
1: Yeah, right.
0: Well, I thought that was kind of a cool story, losing $1 million. So at least you can say to yourself today, well, I watched the game last night. I didn't lose $1 million.
3: No. I hope it was Drake. He always makes he does. He always makes crazy million-dollar bets all the time, and I just want him to lose everything.
2: Him and the mattress guy.
3: Oh, yeah. Oh, yeah.
4: And the Barstool guy, too. Doesn't he bet real big?
2: Oh, he does, yeah.
1: But then Drake could say, I started at the top, and now I'm here.
0: they can afford to lose. Coming up, comedian Michael Palisak will be joining us. Also, comedian Jim Flanagan from Chicago. Looking forward to talking to
1: Irish lad, you think?
0: Guys. I'm guessing. Yeah.
1: Flanagan?
0: Flanagan.
4: Get over here.
0: A couple quick things. Coming up, we've already covered our little kitty cat story that made me so happy. We have an interesting story coming out of Japan, and you get to use the word centenarian.
1: Is it like a half horse, half man?
0: Yeah, that's exactly correct. Also, we have science from the moon today. And Josh, I found this story just for you.
1: What is it, my friend?
0: You were once a usher at a movie theater, and I believe you had a title.
1: Once an usher, always an usher, first off. Second, I became crew chief, yes.
0: Crew chief at a movie theater.
1: Yeah.
0: We got a cool story about something that happened during a movie.
1: Oh.
0: That may or may not have happened to you while you were the crew chief of the ushers. Right now, this is a special word from Hyundai. 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Now, I mentioned coming up comedians Michael Palisak and Jim Flanagan. Also today, we're going to be trying something called Vegemite, which is a, is that, did that originate in Australia?
2: I believe so.
0: It's a kind of a paste that you eat on crackers or something.
2: Yes,
0: I've been told it's ghastly, so
2: yeah,
0: why not try it? We tried that crappy liqueur last week. What was that stuff called?
2: Malort. We have some left over if you want to chase the Vegemite with Malort.
0: No, thank you. We are in the O'Reilly Auto Parts studios. 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
0: Hey, hi, it's Tom. Coming up Monday morning in the Bob and Tom Show. That guy's back. It's Pat Godwin.
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4: 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That's the way I like it. That's the way I like it. That's the way you betcha. I like it.
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4: Young man, there's no need to feel down. 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

0: It's fun to stay at the Y. It's fun to stay at the YMCA. Everybody is really swell. It's at the YMCA. YMCA. Oh my goodness. What? Oh my.
1: Dust off that strobe light and polish up those platform shoes. Make way for Bob Kloppenberg and the Hughes Corporation.
0: I'd like to know where you got the notion. Yes, I'd like to know where you got that notion. Well, don't rock the boat. Don't rock the boat, baby. Rock the boat. Don't tip the boat over. Rock the boat. Don't rock the boat. Hey, hey, don't rock the boat. Wait a minute. Oh, wait, don't rock the boat. Hey, hey, cut it out. I'm not kidding.
1: Because for a limited time, we'll also send you an inside look at the making of Kloppenberg Does Disco. You'll see a side of Bob that the public seldom views.
0: Well, you can tell by the way I use my walk. I'm a woman's man, no time for talk. And you can loud something. Bill, I can't understand what they're saying here. It's all right. I don't care. There's another way. We can something. You can, Mark. Excuse me. Bill, can we do this? Can we have another take, please? Can we stay alive? Something, something. Stay alive. Stay alive.
1: Don't delay. As an added bonus, the first 5,000 callers will also receive this scintillating interview with Bob. An inside look at Bob's views on disco and the greatest decade in pop music history.
0: Well, I think more than any other decade possibly in music, that the 70s. I felt like the 70s spoke right to me. And by the way, is that a new suit? That is sharp. Is that right off the rack?
1: Sit back and reflect on the 70s as Bob pays tribute to the late, great Van McCoy.
0: You the hustle, la la la la la la la la la la la. Do the hustle, la la la la. Just dance around and let's hustle. Hi, this is Bob Kloppenberg. Looking on over to your phone right now and dial 1-800-DISCO-BOB. Oh, baby.
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3: Hey, it's the Bob and Tom Show. We are live from the O'Reilly Auto Parts, and I want to tell you, you've already started your day off perfectly because you made the right decision by joining us. There's Jess Hooker at the Incogni News Desk.
4: That's very presumptuous.
5: Hi.
3: Pat Godwin's there.
6: Hey, Josh.
3: Jeff Oskey across the way at the sports
7: Hello.
3: Desk. Hey, man. There's Ace Cosby.
8: Howdy.
3: I'm Josh Arnold. There's Tom.
8: You be the judge of as to whether or not listening to this show is a good decision today. Because some days it just isn't. But today I think is going to be a good one. Looking forward to comedian Michael Palisak, comedian Jim Flanagan on the way. Got a couple of quick updates. Pat, you said your favorite car that you had when you were a younger man was the Scirocco.
6: Yeah.
8: Designed by Giorgetto Guargiano, the guy that designed the Lotus, apparently, and many Maseratis, the BMW M1 and the DeLorean. Very fancy.
6: Yeah, it was fast.
8: A nice car. Now, you mentioned earlier that today is National Cheeseburger Day.
5: It is.
8: We have a little history for you.
3: Okay.
8: I didn't realize any of this.
5: Yeah.
8: The cheeseburger, it goes back quite a ways. I've always been a big fan. You want to tell us more about it?
5: Yeah, September 18th, which is today, is National Cheeseburger Day. There are many theories to the cheeseburger's origins dating back to the 1920s. I think I would have thought it was older than that, honestly.
3: Yeah, you know, you find out they were eating it at Henry VIII's castle.
8: But I mean, the hamburger, when did it come around?
3: Well, the cheeseburger came first, and then finally somebody went, you know, I'm lactose intolerant. And they said, well.
6: Took the cheese off.
3: Yeah.
5: One story suggests that Lionel Sternberger invented the cheeseburger in 1926 while working at his father's sandwich shop in Pasadena, California, called The Right Spot. Lionel Clark Sternberger was also recognized as the inventor of the cheeseburger in the February 7th, 1964 issue of Time Magazine's obituary section.
3: Oh, no kidding.
5: Yeah.
8: Hmm.
5: A restaurant in Los Angeles called Odell's placed the cheeseburger on their menu in 1928, while Kalen's restaurant in Louisville, Kentucky claims they invented the cheeseburger in 1934.
3: I wonder if they're still open.
5: I don't know.
4: It'd sure be cool to go to some of these places.
5: Yeah, the Humpty Dumpty Drive-In Denver, Colorado, trademarked the name cheeseburger in 1935.
3: Of course, all of their burgers have a fried egg on top of it. Mm-hmm.
8: Of course.
5: Gus Belt, the founder of Steak and Shake, also applied for a trademark of that word in the 30s.
3: Ah.
5: So.
3: Well, he didn't get Tacoma Sack, didn't he?
5: Yeah, he did.
3: Yes.
8: Cheeseburger, American cheese?
5: Yes, I'll always go. I had a cheeseburger last night that my father-in-law made, and he puts Velveeta on his.
3: The melting is fantastic.
5: Yeah.
8: And is, I read somewhere, Velveeta is actually clear.
5: It is. They add the
8: color.
5: Mm-hmm.
8: That's a good thing, though.
5: Yeah. That's on an episode of How It's Made.
8: But I like the fact that it's got that color.
3: Well,
5: it's appealing.
8: Remember the green ketchup experiment that was done?
5: Yeah, that was bad.
8: Yeah, no. You gotta tie everything
3: together.
8: Clear
3: Pepsi, that didn't work.
5: Yeah. I add food coloring to some things to brighten them up, make them look more appealing.
8: Like what?
5: Like my chicken and noodles. It can look kind of drab and beige, and so I'll add turmeric as a natural food coloring.
3: Oh, and anti-inflammatory.
5: Yeah. So it's
3: how about that?
5: It's medicine, basically.
3: Yes.
8: What color does it make it come?
3: A little orangey.
5: Yeah, it just deepens it. Yeah. It's a little bit goes a long way, so it just makes it an orange color.
8: If you eat a lot of it, does your skin turn orange?
5: No, but when you chop it up and grate it, it does stain
3: your fingers.
5: Like
3: that dye tattoo. Remember girls
5: henna?
3: Would get that on the... Yeah, henna,
5: yeah,
3: thank you.
5: Exactly.
8: I see. Well, we're going to head over to the sports page. Jeff Oskey sitting in for Chick McGee. By the way, Chick's shoe-in picks are posted. And
3: how did he do last night? Did he pick
8: great
3: last night?
8: Yeah, he had it. He picked the Bills, and they way more than covered.
3: Oh, yeah. Well, a crocodile-infested river has been given the green light to become Brisbane's 2032 Olympic rowing venue.
4: Well, I don't know why I wouldn't watch.
8: this is insanity.
3: Olympic authorities confirmed that they've approved the Central Queensland Fitzroy River as the Brisbane Games venue, ending months of debate.
4: Months of debate.
3: Oh, yeah. The BBC reports that while sightings of saltwater crocodiles on the river are common, state government files going back more than 40 years record no attacks by reptiles on humans.
8: That's because all the people that the crocodiles ate are dead and gone.
3: Yeah, an estimated 500 crocodiles live in the river.
5: Oh, wow. Yeah. Why don't you check the missing persons list?
3: And it says here on, you know how they have special events, like they had the breakdancing at the one?
4: Mm-hmm. Right.
3: For the 2032, they are having a kangaroo high jump.
4: Oh, really? That'll be interesting.
3: Yeah, that should adding that in. I'm going to tune in.
4: So I will too.
8: If you're, this is for the rowing events, right?
3: Yes, sir. Not for the try.
8: That's kind of a motivator, I guess. Don't fall out of the boat. The river's full of crocodiles.
3: It's not like a rapids thing, right? Where they'll, you know, those guys flip over and then they flip over again. In this case, they flip over and then the boat flips over and there's no guy in it.
4: Or it's just headless.
8: Yeah. Now, remember the controversy? It was the Paris Games, the Seine River.
5: Yeah.
8: The controversy about the E. coli content.
5: Right, very dirty.
8: And they kept having to postpone stuff. Would you rather be in a what is it, a shell, what do they call them, the water craft that they do these races in?
5: A kayak?
8: I guess they do kayaking, but yeah. Like the crew teams.
5: Oh, yeah. Okay, yeah.
8: Would you rather do that in an alligator infested river or in one with E. coli borderline issues?
3: Mm. Oh boy. Crocodiles or chocodiles?
8: Yeah. I'll take the E. coli any day.
6: Yeah, I will too, I think.
8: What a motivator. Well, we didn't win the race, but Johnson fell in and the crocodile ate him.
3: Man.
8: They're giving him an honorary silver medal.
3: Mm. Jeff, you ever watch the Major League Fishing? Will it be at the Kissimmee Chain or some Florida lake? And they'll, oh, look at that one. And a giant alligator just swims by their bass boat.
4: Yeah, I wouldn't fish.
8: You wouldn't fish?
3: No, I would not fish if we had alligators and crocodiles.
8: It was near Sanford, Florida just a couple months ago. Remember that story? Lady got eaten by killed by an alligator.
3: Yeah.
8: That's like, I don't know, 50 miles from Disney World or something. she was with a bunch of her friends, and I guess they got real hot, and she just went into the river, and boom. Yikes. No, thank you.
3: I saw a guy at Disney World. He said that he had been bitten by an alligator. His hand was off. He had, like, this hook. He said the alligator swallowed this clock.
6: Really?
3: And he could always hear it ticking and stuff.
5: So I was like, familiar.
3: This is a hell of a story.
6: That's wow. A great story.
3: Man. You met that guy at Disney World.
6: Wow.
3: Yeah, what else he's is there going a lot. On. He must have a season pass. Oh, well, we got this.
7: Stupid world record.
3: I don't know why he has that up so high. Star Trek celebrated its 60th anniversary by breaking the Guinness World Record for the most people simultaneously performing the Vulcan salute.
6: Ah, yes. I can't do it unless I have to physically put my fingers together and then I can
8: now,
6: do it.
8: Show it to me now. Okay, so it's a palm facing outward and you, whoops, wait a minute.
6: Yeah,
5: you can't.
8: You separate your middle finger from your ring finger, yep. like that?
5: Yeah.
8: Okay.
3: Over 900 fans gathered at the London Science Museum to break the record on September 10th, also known as Star Trek Day. The record attempt was hosted by drag king MC Don Juan with special guest Martin Quinn, a.k.a. Montgomery Scott, in the Star Trek Strange New Worlds series.
6: Oh, okay. I haven't made it to that yet. I am not a Trekkie, but man, I'm close. Like, I couldn't tell you the ranks of a lot of the characters, but I know what a Jeffrey's tube is, and that's nerdy enough.
8: What is a Jeffrey's tube?
6: It's the inner corridors of a starship.
8: Oh, interesting.
3: I stopped watching once they took Twinkie out. I like the... Wait.
6: What was that?
3: Wait.
8: Twinkie.
3: Wasn't there like a little robot named Twinkie?
9: Buck Rogers.
3: Oh, I'm sorry, Buck Rogers. That's all crap to me. Hey, how about this?
8: I have a question.
3: Oh,
8: why is September? What is it? 10th?
6: It's the day that the pilot premiered.
5: Oh,
8: okay.
6: On CBS, yeah.
8: Because obviously, Star Wars, which is I know a different
6: right, May 4th.
8: Yeah, they have their own day.
5: Yeah.
6: Yeah, June the 5th. Be with you. Wait, I might have that wrong.
8: Yeah. May the 4th.
6: Oh.
8: Because May the 4th be with you. You know, they're just jealous of the May the 4th thing. And do those two worlds blend at all?
6: No.
8: Are people, do they take sides? Is this
6: Well, J.J. Abrams directed the Star Trek reboot, and then he directed Star Wars The Force Awakens. And I remember William Shatner called him a pig.
5: Oh, wow.
8: Why?
6: Doing both French.
8: Really?
6: Oh. So there still is some contention.
8: Wow.
6: Yeah.
8: Is there a photograph of the big V thing? Do we have all these people making the Vulcan sign?
6: Oh, there they are. Yep.
8: Oh, wow. It's a three-level.
6: Let's play the game, Where's Female?
3: Oh, there's a couple.
6: There's a bunch, yeah.
3: There's a few hotties.
8: Oh, and you can use either your right or left hand, it would appear.
3: And with these chicks, I have a chance.
8: Yeah.
3: Oh, my goodness.
8: The V stands for virgin.
6: No, you don't. You didn't know Twinkie wasn't on.
3: Oh, yeah.
6: You're out.
3: Good point.
6: That's a panty dryer in the Star Trek world.
8: I see.
5: Oh, God. Speaking of panty dryers, have you guys seen the new GQ cover with Tom Cruise on it?
6: No.
10: It is odd.
5: Oh, it's so bad.
10: He doesn't.
5: I mean, vagina's closing up across the country.
6: Why?
10: He's getting a lot of heat for it, too.
5: It's so bad.
10: People are not.
6: Is he in character? Because his new character is nuts.
5: The pose.
6: Like looking.
5: I can't imagine what other pictures they said we're not using if they use this.
10: Yeah, because
5: it's
10: awkward. It makes his body look weird. He's twisted in some way.
5: And they're trying to. And it's like this weird, sexy, like his arms behind his head.
10: Shirt open.
5: So bad.
6: Maybe we can pull it up at some point. That'd be, man, yeah.
5: Yeah, sorry not to throw you, Jason, but yeah, it was.
6: Now, are you typically attracted to Tom Cruise?
5: I'm not. I'm indifferent. Look at the one on the left. The one on the right's not terrible. The one on the left is, that's rough.
10: He's got a bit of a bulge in the under the chest.
6: The one with the shirt open you're saying is rough?
5: Yeah, I don't like it. I mean,
6: I don't think there's anything
8: wrong. He's got his thumb in his belt, kind of pulling his pants, jeans down a little
5: bit. That's just not him, I guess. For me, he is a pretty professional guy. And he's at a certain age where this isn't necessary.
6: And you know, I kind of agree. Tom Cruise has never really acted like he's hot.
5: Exactly.
10: Right.
5: Yeah, like he is a professional actor. He takes himself very seriously, and that's just not him.
10: Yeah, that doesn't work.
3: Can a guy want to feel sexy?
6: Yes, of course. But women don't allow us to.
10: Never.
5: Oh, my God. If we're going to drag Sidney Sweeney, I can drag Tom Cruise, okay?
10: When did you drag
6: Sidney Sweeney?
5: No, I know none of you guys.
4: I would give my take on the Sydney Sweeney thing, but apparently I pissed enough people off.
5: Oh, I got a couple screenshots you can look at.
10: What was your take that got people mad?
6: Oh, hey. I think people are just mad. I think the people who are mad are just angry that she's hot.
5: That's the thing, and Josh and I had this conversation. If she was fat and ugly, she'd be a hero.
6: Right, right. And I'm not saying that we should not have what some people would consider fat and ugly people doing things. That's not at, that's not at all my argument.
5: No, that's not. No, but it should
6: I'm
5: be
6: fat
5: fair.
6: And ugly, and I'm allowed to do a lot.
8: Well, now, but Josh, that leads to this letter.
6: Yes.
8: Dear Bob and Tom Show, I was listening to your broadcast the other day, and Tom said to Josh, if you get any thinner, I'm going to have to hire another fat guy to make jokes about.
5: We have repeated that in the hall and laughed about it all after the show yesterday.
6: Oh, yeah.
5: It was such a crazy thing to say.
6: Well, it is. I've always known that's why I was hired.
8: Consider this my application to be Tom's new fat guy. I'm 26 years old, at least 50 pounds overweight. I have gorgeous hair, which should fascinate Tom. I've been told I have a voice for radio.
6: All right.
8: And thanks to Tom, I know far too much about obscure 60s and 70s trivia. I know things my grandparents wouldn't even know.
6: Wait, is this Aaron from the other room?
8: he goes, I look forward to doing business with you. Great callback line, of course.
5: Yes.
8: And then he says, my name is pronounced Jakin. J-A-C-H-I-N.
6: Oh, no, Jakin. No. Now, here's what's going to happen.
5: Yeah.
6: You're now Jakin. If you're on the show, you will become Jakin.
10: Forever.
6: In Tom's. Yeah.
5: Yeah.
6: Because since you're overweight, you can't get a girl. This is all Tom.
5: Yeah.
6: And you will be Jakin. And
8: I be Jakin.
6: You're 26, dude. Please go live a life of happiness.
5: No kidding. And if you work here, know that therapy is additional.
9: Well, this guy better watch out because Zach writes in, I've stopped my diet. I'm gaining weight to be your new Josh. I love pizza, being a master debater, and I will say, yes, sir, Mr. Griswold, if you need any time you need. Side note, I practice an alternative lifestyle, and I'm happy to take whatever jokes you toss my way.
6: Nice.
8: Wow.
9: Nice. And that's from Zach. He's been listening 31 years.
5: You are checking a lot of boxes, Zach.
8: Yeah, what a target.
6: What a target. Not, that's how he views us.
9: Yeah.
6: Not what a potential coworker. What a teammate. What a target.
8: Yeah.
10: Well, you throw drunk in there, you got quite a catch.
6: You wouldn't need any of us. Yeah.
8: Gay alcoholic fatty. Yeah.
9: Smoke some reefer. We got you.
6: You're in.
8: You can weigh in on all kinds of topics. Oh, well, that's very good.
10: Weigh in.
8: What's coming up in the... Is that our...
9: Oh, I still have one more world record about a Slim Jim.
8: Okay. Very good. Very good. And then we have a funny story, I think, about a lawsuit involving a former NFL player.
5: Yes.
8: His wife was divorcing him, claiming that one of the key reasons was the massiveness of his male member.
5: Yeah.
8: And it's arrived in court, and we'll find out what's going on with that. From the O'Reilly Auto Parts Studios, this is the Bob and Tom Show.
11: 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Ladies and gentlemen, Bob and Tom.
9: Zach writes in, I've stopped my diet. I'm gaining weight to be your new Josh. I love pizza, being a master debater. Side note, I practice an alternative lifestyle, and I'm happy to take whatever jokes you toss my way.
6: Nice.
8: Wow.
9: Oh, nice. And that's from Zach.
5: You are checking a lot of boxes,
8: yeah.
5: Zach.
8: Oh, yeah, dude. What a target.
6: What a target. That's how he views us.
9: Yeah,
6: not what a potential coworker. What a target.
8: Yeah.
10: Well, you throw drunk in there, you got quite a catch.
6: Yeah. You wouldn't need any of
11: them. Bob and Tom in the morning and highlights all day long.
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11: Ladies and gentlemen, Bob and Tom.
8: Do any dating at all? Are you out there in the field looking?
12: I do. I love it. I'm a big fan of casually dating. One of my things, I've learned this recently. I can't date a woman who has maxed out the font size on her phone. Do you guys know what I'm talking about? Oh, yeah. And man, the older I get, the more they are all over my key demographic. These women can't see anything. I don't know what's going on out there. But, and there might be a few listening. If that's you, please don't get mad and write a largely worded letter.
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6: Hey, it's the Bob and Tom Show. We are live from the O'Reilly Auto Parts studios. Jess Hooker is at the Incogni News Desk.
5: Hello.
6: At the Music Center, it's Pat Godwin.
10: Hey, John.
6: Hey, man. Hey, all right. Muscle memory, my friend.
10: Messed up.
6: Chick's enjoying some time off, and there's Jeff Oske sitting at the sports desk.
15: That's right.
6: Ace Cosby's there.
16: Hello.
6: I'm Josh Arnold, and there's Tom.
8: Thank you very much. Now, we're going to polish off our sporting news segment with yet another world record, I understand.
9: Yeah, a Slim Jim taller than the Pyramid of Giza takes record as the longest meat stick ever. Conagra Brands, the creators of Slim Jim, have broken the Guinness World Record for the longest meat snack stick.
8: The longest meat stick.
5: Yeah.
8: I'll let you fill in your own.
9: The massive meat stick spanned a total of 429 feet, 5.4 inches, stretching across a white table longer than an NFL football field. The supersized Slim Jim was unveiled in the parking lot of Conagra's Omaha, Nebraska campus.
6: So it's seamless. It's not 25 Slim Jims put together.
5: Right.
9: I have not seen the meat.
6: So essentially the machine just didn't cut it as it's coming out of the... Uh-huh.
8: So it's a huge long table with a gigantic Slim Jim on it.
6: It's so funny that because it looks so narrow on the table.
10: It does.
16: I want to see the wrapper.
9: Right?
8: I wonder if they do like the chode version.
5: Oh.
8: The world's widest Slim Jim.
6: I don't know.
10: Oh.
8: Are you familiar with the term chode?
9: I thought I was.
6: Yeah, chode to Tom doesn't mean what it meant to me, and
5: same.
6: It doesn't mean what it meant to Chick, and everybody has a different idea as to what chode is.
16: What's it to you?
8: Girth.
16: Oh, okay.
8: Rather than it would be the thickest meat stick, if you will.
5: Yeah, for me, it was the same as taint.
6: Same.
5: Okay.
6: That's how I grew up with that.
9: Yeah. Or, hey, that guy's a chode.
6: Right,
5: yes,
6: right.
9: A real chode.
5: Absolutely. Which was like a douchebag before douchebag.
9: Exactly.
8: That actually is the perfect lead-in to another story about a meat stick.
9: I gave that one to Jess because unlike you, I don't like talking about other men's penises.
6: You said meat snack stick. I want to know, do girls still call guys they think are cute snacks?
5: Yeah.
6: Remember that was like a couple years?
5: Like,
6: oh, he's a snack.
5: He's a snack.
6: I always thought that was so
9: really
6: hot.
5: Yeah, that's cute. Yeah. I like that.
9: I want to be a snack.
10: I never heard snack.
6: That's how it makes me.
8: See, if you were still fat, Josh, I could say, you weren't a snack. You were more of a banquet.
6: I wonder if he knows that that's not how comedy works.
10: Yeah. I don't think he does.
5: Back to the penis lawsuit. This all started when she announced on social media that her marriage ended because her husband's male member was too big. And now a judge has granted Haley Khalil her request to throw out her ex-husband, the former NFL player Matt Khalil's lawsuit. Okay, so he was countersuing her.
6: Right, because...
5: he was suing her.
6: Mad at her, you know, for divorcing him. He was mad because now his DMs are exploding.
8: She was on a
5: yes,
8: a
5: earlier
8: podcast.
5: This year, Mr. Khalil took his ex-wife to court after she described his male member as two Coke cans on top of each other, maybe a third.
6: That is too much, isn't it? That's too much ween.
5: That is.
8: She said it was a primary factor in their party's divorce.
9: Where do you put that thing when you're walking around?
15: Yes.
17: You like run it through your belt loops?
15: Are you
17: like
15: always dizzy?
10: It's freakish is what it is.
8: Her lawyer said, if the vag don't fit, you must acquit.
17: Right. Now, they didn't make her try it on. Yeah, in the courtroom. Right.
8: This is a weird story. Mm. As you point out, Josh, you think the guy, he's probably got this reputation that he's got a massive.
17: But not in a great way, you know?
5: Yeah, no.
8: I don't. I wonder is there any way that one of the maybe energy drinks would hire this guy?
17: To, Monster.
8: You're following me here. Instead of being, hey, he's not two Coke cans, he's a Monster.
5: Right. Yeah.
17: And the Monster cans are quite big. They're you can get a big 40 of it.
8: Yeah, or he's a 2 liter Pepsi. I don't think any of the major brands would want to get this guy as a spokesperson. I don't know. It'd be pretty funny for him to embrace it and move forward. He probably doesn't need the money that, back in the day, this would be a natural, immediately become a porn star.
5: Yeah.
17: Not necessarily if the women can't work with him.
5: Yeah, but I think it's like anything when we talk about kinks and fetishes. Like, there's a woman out there for him. It's just not this woman, you know?
17: He could go around maybe do OnlyFans like hammering nails in or something. I'd watch that.
8: Now, Pat, you've been compared to, what did you tell me, a Keurig cup?
10: It may be short, but it's thin. Is that what you're trying to say?
17: What did you tell me? Is how he...
5: Set
17: what?
5: You up?
10: Oh.
17: We're not a team. We're not a team.
5: No, it's every man for himself.
8: I'm sorry. What else have you
17: the
8: got?
17: The line, though, if somebody were to be self-deprecating and say, I am hung like a K-cup, is pretty good.
5: That is good. I was seeing if we had any more D news. I don't think we do.
10: There's always D news.
8: By the way, this version of this, I'm just reading this other version of this story. This says the guy's going to appeal. Mm. I don't understand what
10: he's... I wonder if the evidence will stand up in court.
8: Yeah.
17: Oh. Is he aware of the penal codes in this?
10: It could be a... Jess, it could be a hung jury.
17: Have you considered that? Have you considered that?
8: A jury of his peers would have to be a hung jury by definition.
10: Jury of his peers.
8: Oh, God.
5: So what would... what grounds does he have? Like, if it's true, it's not defamation. If it's true, is that right?
8: And yeah,
5: does that get cloudy? Right. Yeah. So
17: see, that's why he couldn't. Unfortunately, as much as I love the idea, Tommy couldn't do a sponsorship because the judge would go, "Hey, no, you're owning this."
5: Right.
8: I don't know what is he going to win? Why not just let it go away?
5: Yeah.
8: Why bring it?
17: Who
8: back?
17: Knows?
8: Okay. Hey, Captain Dick Coke can.
5: Well, I'm guessing this isn't...
10: Three Coke cans.
5: Yeah, that's crazy. No, here? Yeah.
8: Well, also, the width of a Coke can is...
5: That's pretty crazy, too.
17: I don't like the way she described it. Two Coke cans, maybe three. Why not just say Pringles can? It's way simpler. Yeah.
5: That is true.
8: Yeah.
5: But look at
8: slightly,
5: that
8: slightly wider. But once you get to... Yeah, once you get to the Coke can with even another eighth of an inch, that's going to start tearing.
17: Yeah, that's...
8: It's like giving birth. Okay. What have you got over there, Jess?
5: We have toy news. The Toy Hall of Fame inductees have been announced.
8: This makes me mad every year.
17: Now,
5: these are the finalists for the National Toy Hall of Fame 2026.
17: These do make Tom mad.
5: The Hall announced its 12 finalists and open voting to the public and a panel of judges who will choose which will be honored in November. Joining the nominees are Care Bears, Yahtzee, Mahjong.
8: See, stop right there. It's the Toy Hall of Fame, not the Games Hall of Fame. This is what troubles me.
17: I agree. Did you know that, I'm not making, there's two Care Bears. And their names are Hugs and Tugs.
5: Yeah. Yes. Yeah, I did.
17: And they run a massage parlor. I didn't know that last part.
5: I didn't either. Yeah. I was a big Care Bears kid.
17: Did you like the Care Bears movie?
5: Yeah, and I had the bed sheets and everything. Yeah. My mom made custom curtains for my room.
9: Did they smell like different?
5: No, that was a different. That was a different toy.
9: Was that strawberry shortcake? That smelled?
17: Those smelled. Yeah,
5: those okay. did.
17: Those
5: yeah, definitely. Great. Yeah. Yes.
10: You guys are scaring me.
17: I didn't do anything. Yes, I know I'm a boy, and I had strawberry shortcake, and yes, I would put them up my butt.
8: What other toys are nominated?
5: The Pokemon trading card game.
9: Okay. No, that's not a toy.
5: No. Again. A Bop It.
8: A
5: that's
8: toy.
5: A good game. Yes. Monster High Dolls.
17: I remember that.
5: Yeah.
17: I bought some for my niece. A bunch.
10: Sure you did.
5: This is another one of my favorites. Polly Pockets. I love yeah. Polly Pockets.
17: Those would get lost in my butt.
5: Mousetrap, another fun game.
8: Yeah.
5: And the game Sorry.
8: Yeah. They need to just...
17: Shouldn't Sorry be called Screw You?
8: Change the name of the Hall of Fame.
9: Yeah. Those are games, not toys. There's a difference.
5: So you guys feel the same way about the Toy Hall of Fame that you do about the Rock and Roll Hall of Fame?
17: Kinda. Yeah.
5: Okay.
8: It's like when they gave the Nobel Prize in Literature to Bob Dylan. You know, it's you don't.
5: Well, I mean,
8: you
5: don't
8: bring
5: better...
8: you don't bring a truck to a car race. It's the, you know, what I'm saying.
5: Yeah.
8: They're similar but different.
5: I think it's knife to a gunfight, but
8: yeah, same thing.
10: There you go. You just butchered yeah.
16: truck to a car race.
8: And I this they're nominating Bingo.
17: Oh, they are. How do we miss that?
5: Bingo was in Bingo and Tickle Me Elmo were also.
17: Tickle Me Elmo's got to be in.
8: Sure.
5: Yeah.
8: Bingo, that should be in the old people's.
5: Yeah.
17: You know, we say that, but I'll play.
8: Oh, we went out to bingo night on vacation. Loved it.
17: Yeah.
8: It was
5: so
8: fantastic.
5: Fun. So fun.
17: Yeah. Did you win?
8: No one at our table did win.
17: Oh.
8: And a couple of us had three cards going.
17: Sure.
9: Oh, yeah.
8: And you, got that. Oh, they loved it.
17: Oh, God. Yeah.
8: We ended
9: did
8: up,
9: you have the stamper?
17: The dauber?
8: Yeah, yep. We
17: oh,
8: had,
17: oh, that's fun.
16: Don't that call is. It a stamper. It's a dauber, man.
17: Oh, I'm sorry.
16: Oh, you say stamper, and you're getting dentures thrown at you.
8: and we'd hit it really hard. It would soak through the paper. We had a blast.
17: That's awesome.
5: If you guys want to vote on these, you have till September 23rd. And you can vote online at museumofplay.com.
17: Okay.
8: Yeah, some of them are great. Bop It, et cetera. They just should have a separate category for games. That's all I'm saying.
17: Yeah, why not?
8: It's all in fun. I get it. But didn't like sand win one year?
17: Yeah, I think a stick.
10: Yeah.
8: A stick.
5: Yeah.
8: You know, come on. They're getting desperate. Coming up, we're going to be visiting with some comedians. Michael Palasak and comedian Jim Flanagan will be joining us. Also, we have up next an exciting story about something that happened at a movie theater. I'm excited about it because Josh used to be the crew captain of the Ushers.
17: Pardon me, sir. A crew chief.
8: Crew
17: Thank
8: chief.
17: You very much.
8: Sorry.
17: And again, once a crew chief, always a crew chief.
8: You have the brethren of crew chiefs
17: That's
8: at
17: right.
8: a movie theater. What could happen during a movie? Well, we'll find out.
17: A lot more said.
8: these are the O'Reilly Auto Parts Studios. This is the Bob and Tom Show.
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20: I have this letter. Dear Bob and Tom, this is from Marquette, Michigan in the Upper Peninsula. Beautiful country.
21: It is lovely.
20: From Dave up there. Dave, thanks for listening.
21: Hi, Dave.
20: Dave said, last night on PBS, there was a special on Albert Einstein and his many discoveries. However, throughout the program, all I could think about was your comedian friend who talked about how Einstein related to his marriage and about how Einstein was divorced.
21: Nick Griffin.
20: Could you please play that piece? I find it hilarious. This is Nick talking about, as you'll see, Einstein and love. Yeah. So, Nick, let's start with the basics. Are you a married guy?
22: No, I got divorced.
20: Mm. Yeah. And, sorry to hear about that.
22: It's okay. Lots of people get divorced. Nothing to be ashamed of. So many people get divorced these days that now it's the people that stay married that really seem strange, you know? Mm-hmm. 25 years. Oh my God, what happened?
0: That's true.
22: Don't you know you can get out of it?
20: Haven't you heard?
16: What's the deal, dude?
22: Wake up.
20: Wow.
22: We only lasted 3 years.
20: Which, oh, okay.
22: Yeah.
20: 3 years.
22: I mean, we were
20: so
22: supposed to be together until one of us died.
20: Mm-hmm. Mm-hmm.
22: I never even had a fever. You got to reevaluate yourself after you get divorced. You people have been, anyone here?
16: Anyone?
22: Quite a few.
1: You're looking at.
22: Oh, there it is. Yeah. This will make you feel better. Einstein got divorced.
1: He did.
22: Yeah, did you know that? Albert Einstein, arguably the most intelligent man who ever lived, got divorced. They should tell you that before you get married. Shouldn't be, do you love her? Do you want to spend the rest of your life with her? It should be, do you think you're smarter than Einstein?
20: Golf applause.
21: It's brilliant.
22: The point is that marriage is hard. No one tells you how hard it's going to be. It's, you know, they slip it into the ceremony at the last second during the vows, you know, in sickness and in health, for richer, for poor. But at that point, what are you going to say? Whoa, whoa, whoa. How sick and poor is this broad going to get? It's going to be like barfing and charging stuff? Is that...
20: Nick Griffin is our guest, comedian Nick Griffin. How long ago has it been since you got the divorce?
22: It was about 3 years ago.
20: Oh, yeah. So you're dating then?
22: I guess, kind of, you know, nothing serious. I don't want to, you know what I don't want to do? I don't want to say I love you anymore. You know, just, mm-hmm. I hate that first I love you. That's the worst, first time you ever tell a woman you love her. If they like you, they want to hear it, and when they hear it that first time, something comes over them, you know, their eyes get all wide, and you get that diabolical grin on their face. You can almost feel them saying, excellent. It's all falling into place. You know? And once you say I love you the first time, get ready to say it forever. You're on the love side now. There's no going back. There's no talk to you later, honey. See you tomorrow. It's I love you. Every night before bed, every single phone call, she's got to say it. You got to say it. You know, you're like the two generals turning the keys at the same time. I love you, Nikki. Yeah, I know. You told me yesterday. I believed you. Aren't you going to say you love me? I did 2 hours ago. Do you have Alzheimer's? Write it down.
20: Also with us, Christine Stedman. Now, you're a mom?
23: Well, a mom and a grandma. I think you know that.
20: I know.
16: I'm a grandpa.
24: This is how this works.
23: Are you?
16: Yep.
1: She's been married 27 years and still a virgin, Tom.
23: Yes. Well, you know, I have a lot of grandkids. My daughter keeps having babies, has one almost every year.
20: Really?
1: Wow.
23: Yeah, she called me the other day. She goes, Mom, guess what? I'm pregnant again. There must be something in the air. I'm like, yeah, you're late.
20: But seriously.
1: Hello?
16: Bang!
1: Hey, hello?
23: Sing! I'm getting her fixed.
25: And now, from the Bob and Tom Archives, we dust off another classic. classic. A moment of frivolity.
20: Our guest is James P. Connolly. James P. Connolly apparently has a vibe.
26: I got a vibe.
20: You do have a vibe.
26: I have a vibe.
1: Oh, yeah.
20: I like your vibe. It's very friendly.
26: You know what? I usually keep the vibe to myself, but I'm happy to share it in this room.
20: Mm-hmm. That's fine.
24: Very cool vibe.
20: Now, where have you been vibing? Have you been?
26: I recently just vibed back from the swinging little city of Reno, Nevada.
1: Oh, the biggest little city in America.
26: That's in the world. It's like saying you're the most sizable dwarf in the world. I love that tag. Now, we went to Reno, and I'm a big fan of the greater Reno Sparks area.
1: Mm-hmm.
26: And when you say it like that, it sounds much bigger
1: it does.
26: Than it actually is.
1: Mm-hmm.
26: But the audiences there were a little, how shall I put this, a little wrinkly.
1: Mm-hmm. Okay.
26: Midweek, a little of the older set.
1: Sure.
26: One night, a matter of fact, if they'd been any older, I think I would have opened with a eulogy. Dearly beloved, we're gathered here today to mourn the passing of somebody in this room before the end of the show, I'm pretty sure.
20: So, anybody celebrating anything tonight? Oh, your death. Oh,
26: hey, okay. I don't want to jump the gun, but I guess some seats at a funeral I think you guys would be hanging out at. And the best part is when you say that to people who are that old, they look at you like, well, he's obviously not talking about me.
1: No, it's
26: the guy wheezing in the iron lung behind you. That's the guy I'm going after.
20: James, interesting background. You're a former Marine.
26: Yes, well,
20: once a Marine, always a Marine.
26: Thank you very much. Well, you know, I appreciate that you say that with kind of a subdued tone, because some people get a little too animated when they find out that I have been in the Marine Corps.
1: Mm-hmm.
26: It's just a little, I'm not gung-ho anymore in my life. I'm gung-lo. I think I've taken it down a couple of notches.
1: Sure.
26: But some people get a little too excited. They're like, you in the Marine Corps, well, you know how to kill.
2: once a Marine, always a Marine. I'm like, whoa, whoa, that's a motto, not a mafia-style obligation for the rest of my life.
1: No.
2: I mean, whether I get up every morning and I kill somebody just to keep the skill set sharp. That's what I do. It drops a property value in my neighborhood, but the street parking is amazing.
1: Oh, yes. Yeah, so.
20: I think you'd put the fear in men and women in your command.
2: Well, as long as they didn't see me.
1: Ah.
2: If I could hide behind something and project.
20: You're not a real big man.
1: Kind of like the Wizard of Oz.
2: Exactly. I am the Marine Corps version of the Wizard of Oz. Who dares to talk to Lieutenant Conway? Bring me your shaved head and tattooed body before the wizard and bow.
25: Bob and Tom.
3: For your information, these are two of the worst kids I have ever encountered in my life, and I worked the state fair.
25: We were stupid before stupid was cool.
20: Dear Bob and Tom, my dad is coming to stay with us for a few days, and I have to work late hours. My husband and I disagree on something. I think we should leave porn in the guest room for my dad. My husband says no porn.
4: What?
20: I know my dad, and he likes his porn. I say as good hosts, we should provide my father with pornography. My husband disagrees. Can any of you...
4: Anybody? I'm with the husband on
20: anybody
4: this.
20: Want to take this?
4: I think Grandpa can spend a couple days with his grandson and not have to worry about the porn thing.
7: I say leave him his porn.
1: No. I agree.
12: No.
1: Yeah, let the old man have some fun.
12: No.
1: You two are wrong.
7: Well, we're split.
1: You're wrong.
4: There should be no porn in the house with little kids.
1: You're wrong.
20: I don't want him coming down to breakfast and saying to his daughter, wow, I'll tell you what, that girl next door this month is... that's just wrong.
7: No, I'm talking videos. No, lame magazines.
1: Yeah, you don't leave the magazines there.
20: Well, okay, Grandpa, here's the fire extinguisher if you have any problems with the stove, and here are the emergency phone numbers, and then your copy of...
1: He's coming to visit. They're not leaving.
20: Your copy of Fourth Man In.
7: No. Leave him ass blasters. That's what he likes.
20: I mean, what's he going to say? Is he going to be more specific next time?
1: He might be.
7: You know what? Guess in your home to be comfortable. Is that what
4: I'm
7: hearing?
4: I don't want him cranking off in my guest room.
1: Well, here's the thing about it. Why you can't invite anyone over to your house ever again because people do that.
7: They're all doing it.
20: We're going over there with the black light right now.
1: Yes, they are. I bet if you took a black light into your guest room, you'd be shocked.
12: And I go home now.
7: You know, I want to go home. I agree with you guys. It's sick and wrong. I want to go home.
1: A loving daughter, I might add.
20: Here we go. Dear Bob and Tom, just because you drink milk out of the carton at home does not mean you have the right to assume you can do it at your relative's house. There's an analogy.
1: Yes, but what if the relatives say it's okay to drink out of the carton, like Susan?
4: No, it's wrong.
20: Well, I hope he doesn't. I hope that he doesn't do the other thing into the carton. We have a
1: what?
20: We have a.
7: Let's yell go to, at him again.
20: Line seven. We
7: what
20: have
7: about
20: an
7: the actual, mayonnaise.
20: An we have opinion.
1: Okay. All right. Morning, Bob and Tom show.
13: Good morning, you guys rock.
1: Thank you. Who's this?
13: This is Andy.
4: Hi, Andy.
20: Andy, your thoughts?
13: I was thinking if he's a real porno trooper, he's more than likely going to have his own.
1: You're not helping, Andy.
7: Attaboy, Andy.
1: He's probably right. Absolutely.
20: And I just don't think
13: he brings two suitcases, one's full of salt.
7: That's right. Actually, that's a title, I think. Porn Packers.
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20: Coming up.
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30: Hello.
27: I am Josh Arnold. And Tom, we're joined by a fine, fine comedian. And guest comedian appearances on the Bob and Tom Show are sponsored by Lee's Famous Recipe Chicken. Famous for a reason.
20: Thank you very much, Josh. We have comedian Michael Palasak joining us in the studio. Michael is on his way to Wabash, Indiana, at the Eagles Theater coming up tonight.
27: Nice.
20: Saturday, Blue Island, Illinois at the Lyric Theater. And then coming up September 25th in Springdale, Arkansas at the Jones Center. Michael, good to see you.
31: Always great to see you guys.
20: Now, where do you live now?
31: I live in L.A. now.
20: And have you taken on a lot of L.A. stuff? Do you have a...
31: Yeah, I got... what do I have? Political views... and a negative dollars.
5: Good for you.
31: And my car is a wind-up.
5: I see. Now, I remember last time we saw you, you have a child.
31: I do have a child. Oh. I love being a dad. Because when I'm off the road, I just play with, you know, when I was a kid, I remember hearing that Cats in the Cradle song about the dad.
5: Right.
31: He spent a lot of time with this kid. And then the kid grows up, you know, spending time with his dad. And I was like, all right, when I'm a dad, I'm going to spend as much time with my kid as possible. And now I'm a dad, and I spend as much time with my kid as possible. And I'm starting to think that maybe it might just be easier to be sad when I'm older. Like, I love my son. It's just been a little while since I've missed him.
6: How old?
31: He's 7.
5: Oh,
31: yeah.
5: Yeah.
31: I realized that hide and seek was definitely invented by a parent who just needed 10 seconds.
5: Yeah.
31: Before they committed a felony.
5: Yeah. And don't look hard. Yeah. Well, kids are cute. And I've just been, that's been reinforced in my mind because I have a new puppy.
31: Yeah.
5: And if he wasn't so sweet and cute, he would be a dead puppy because you can still have scars on my arms and hands from handling that little monster.
31: Yeah.
5: He is, he's got sharp teeth.
31: Yeah.
5: And sharp claws. Now, you are parenting single. What's happening?
31: I'm a single dad. The last relationship I was in, we were very different. So that's why I did. Like she would just say whatever she was thinking all the time. And I like to say nice things. So, just didn't work out. Like whenever I was quiet for a little bit, she'd be like, "What are you thinking?" Oh, I'm not gonna tell you. Like that's why I didn't say it out loud. That's how thinking works. I'm not gonna lose you because you got to know me better.
5: Now I want to switch gears here for a second and go to the news desk, the Incogni news desk, because Josh, you used to be a movie theater usher.
27: Once an usher, always an usher.
5: And just yesterday you were telling us you met a fellow usher.
27: Yes.
5: While going to a movie yesterday.
27: Yeah,
5: Do you make it a general rule to walk up and go, "I'm an alum," if you will?
27: There's a secret code and hand signals.
5: I see.
27: That one does. Yeah. Yes,
5: yeah. I see. Well, many things, and I'm sure you had some adventures at the movie theater. Listen to this story.
8: A woman in England gave birth inside a movie theater during a screening of Harry Potter and the Sorcerer's Stone.
27: Wow.
8: According to the BBC, 32-year-old Molly Khanna was one day past her due date when she took her 9-year-old son Alfie to the movie. During the screening, she went into labor. Theater employees helped until paramedics arrived, and baby Elsie Lamb was born in the Cineworld Theater in Broughton. Mother and baby are doing well. The family later returned to thank the theater staff with chocolates, gifts, and a card. The movie theater also gave them 4 free movie passes since they never saw the end of the Harry Potter movie.
27: Well, that's nice. Boy. Yeah.
5: Do you suppose I assume this happened in the lobby?
27: I don't know.
9: It sounds like it was in the...
8: Yeah, in the movie is what it's
9: like.
8: You
9: wonder if at the start of it, people were like,

0: Yeah.
1: Yeah.
2: Also, wow. how have they not? The Harry Potter movie's been out like 25 years.
3: Yeah, they've re-released them in some.
0: Oh, some, gotcha. Oh,
2: okay.
4: I hope it was one of the nice theaters where she could lean back and kick her feet up. Mm-hmm. Like, some of those are better than birthing tables.
1: Yeah. Those were very comfortable. They got a little automatic. Bzzz,
4: yeah. Bzzz.
5: And she was so distracted, she had to ask her 9-year-old son, Alfie, what the movie was all about.
3: Oh, what's it all about, Alfie?
1: What a British name. But they named the kid, what is it, Elsie?
0: Elsie Lamb.
3: Yeah. All right.
1: Yeah. That's a weird name. You name your kid Lamb?
0: It might be a family name, maybe. Is her middle name? I don't know.
1: I would have gone with IMAX.
2: Yeah.
1: something somewhat.
5: Something a little related. More regal, yeah.
0: Sure.
1: Wow. But one of the things about going to a movie, I guess even a medium soda pop cup at a movie theater, you could fit all the placenta in. those things are huge.
0: They are huge.
1: They're getting way too big. Would you know what to do in the event of a birthing, Josh?
3: No, we weren't trained on that. I would have known instinctually, but in terms of training, no.
1: Really?
3: That's the reason I was crew chief, because I could. I saw it.
1: What's more sticky, all the popcorn butter in the floor, or that all that placenta splayed out?
3: Man.
1: Yikes. Well, that's fun. And sweet, had a nice happy ending.
0: Yeah. Do you guys know anybody that had a baby outside of a hospital?
3: No.
2: I don't. When I was in high school, a girl gave birth in biology class.
3: No way.
2: Which is like the perfect place. Like our biology teacher was like, now we learn.
3: Wow.
2: Yeah.
0: Whoa.
3: And luckily her second class was home ec and they could make a blanket.
2: Here's how you put a diaper on.
4: I actually forgot my best friend. She had her baby in her hot tub.
0: She did.
4: But on purpose.
0: On purpose. Yeah. Right.
2: She wasn't just chilling.
0: Yeah.
4: Yeah.
3: Yeah. Yeah. That's the last time I ever used her hot tub.
0: I bet, like, yeah. No.
1: Would have been a better story if she'd gone to a double feature and had twins. Would have been much, much more fun headline to write. Or maybe a double header. I'm sure someone's given birth at a baseball game.
3: Probably.
2: Yeah. Mm.
1: That'd be...
2: At least before they made the rules to make them shorter.
3: Yeah.
1: To what's stretching? Yeah, what's stretching during that seventh inning stretch is your mommy parts. Yeah. Hello, that head's not going to fit out there. Yikes! What's the tearing sound?
3: And you're right, Michael. That birth clock has really changed the game
2: for sure. Yeah. Now if they did it. You pick a name. They're like, we're gonna check that name. I don't think we're gonna go.
1: Right now, I want to talk about one of my favorite things. If you're looking to give somebody a gift, I can solve your problems no matter who it is, no matter what it is. This is the perfect gift for anybody. It's called the Aura Frame, A-U-R-A. 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That's right. 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What's coming up, Jess Hooker?
0: Centenarians are in the news. Mount Fuji, the story from yesterday that we didn't do. And a donkey's loose.
1: A donkey. We got two donkey stories.
0: Yeah.
1: We got a song out of Pat Godwin, and we'll visit with comedian Michael Palasek. Also coming up, comedian Jim Flanagan. We're in the O'Reilly Auto Parts studios. 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
3: Hey man, it's Donnie Baker, man. I heard you guys talking about people collecting stuff. Well, I ain't into that, man. I swear to God I ain't. I mean, outside a few misdemeanors. But I got friends who are. They're like deep into it. You know Matt Raiders?
4: No.
3: Skull Can?
4: No.
3: Everybody knows Skull Can, man. We used to call him that because every pair of jeans he owns has that Skull Can circle in the back pocket. I got the same condition in my wallet, man, but that's just from rubbers. I swear to God it is. So me and him hit it off from day one. Me and Skull Can used to work together. Anyways, one summer, man, Skull Can fell off a 12-foot stainless steel ladder, broke his left foot, and landed on Toby Cummins' tackle box and drove a 4-inch Eagle Claw treble hook through the cartilage in his left ear. I don't want to go into details, but he was hurting, man. I swear to God he was. Anyways, even the neighbor next door said she heard bones, so you know it hurt. So he gets laid up for like 4 months, gets workman's comp and stuff, and his dad ends up buying him every movie you can think of because all he could do was watch movies anyways. Mm-hmm. He had Terminators, Karate Kids 1-4, Dumbers. I mean, all of them. So he starts collecting movies. I mean, he has one accident and his dad spoiled him over it, man. And then he starts bragging about how he had more movies than Siskel and Ebert's. I swear to God he did, but they were rich, man. He was well off, and his dad had deep pockets. But I blame his old man for it. I mean, who cares if every phone in your house is cordless, Doug? If my truck was paid for, we'd have cordless phones, too. I swear to God we would. And that above-ground pool only draws mosquitoes, and I'd say it right to your face. You don't even know how to use a diving board. Hell, man, they even have a microwave in their home to this day with a special button on it that says popcorn. How gay is that? Wow. I mean, the day a machine starts telling me what to eat is the day I stop eating anyways. But my point is, man, these people with collectibles sometimes get obsessed with it. They let it go to their heads. I swear to God they do. And I've been on the verge, too, man. I've had to work at it. Hell, I was close to it one time. I used to spend every free moment in the arcade setting records. Hmm. My initials are pretty much on every game in there still to this day. And I'm probably the best skee-ball player I know of. And anybody tell you the same. And I started racking up the tickets one afternoon, man. I got over 1,900 of them in one day. And the dirt bike in the showcase was like only 4,800 away. And I still had 2 or 3 hours to play. But I started getting obsessed with it, man. And I panicked. I started offering kids money for their tickets they had won, and the collection became my obsession, and before I knew it, I paid almost $2,000 for a BMX dirt bike. I mean, it's a badass bike, man, and I got my name posted in the prize case and my picture in the flyer, but now I got a bike and a boat for sale. So my point is, man, collecting crap ain't worth it.
5: Donnie, if that's the same bike you rode to work on, that's not a BMX. That's a piece of crap.
3: Shut up, Randy. No, it ain't.
5: And that's a banana seat.
3: Prove it. No, it ain't.
5: Yes, it is.
3: No, it ain't.
5: Yes, it is.
3: Shut up, Randy. No, it ain't.
5: Look, is that a Huffy?
3: No, it ain't.
6: A thought from Paul Gilmartin.
7: Down the elevator shaft they plunged, hurtling towards their death, their faces drawn by Edvard Munch. They smelled the devil's breath. Your tongue, she said at number 3. Let me see its size. He grinned and licked his forehead. She buckled at the thighs. The impact satisfied them both. Police were left some clues. A smiling woman all alone in a stranger's pair of shoes.
8: Right now, Philip Bees joins us in the studio.
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4: Hello.
12: There's Pat Godwin.
9: Hey, Josh.
12: Jeff Oskey at the sports desk.
13: Oh, I didn't see you there.
12: And at the control center, there's Ace Cosby. I'm Josh Arnold. And Tom, we're joined by a terrific comedian.
1: Comedian Michael Palasek has joined us in the studio. Also coming up, comedian Jim Flanagan will be our guest. Michael, we've established a couple things. You're the father of a seven-year-old son.
4: Mm-hmm. Jack Palasek.
1: And what's his name?
4: Jack Palasek.
13: That's great.
1: Oh, that's kind of
4: cool.
1: Isn't
4: it good?
13: Yeah.
4: Yeah.
13: Real good.
4: Yeah.
13: Jack Palasek.
4: Yep.
1: Yeah, very good. Very
4: yeah.
1: Good. Was that a debate with your then, I guess, with baby mama?
4: Yeah, whatever? here's what I did. She came up with Jackson, and I, you know, you agree, you know, because she's holding the child in her body and all that. But in my head, I was like, I'm going to call him Jack.
12: Yeah.
4: And then once I did, he was like, my name's Jack. And I was like, he said that. So
1: yeah.
4: It's up to him. Also, it rhymed. It's good for sports. Like, whatever it is.
1: It's cool.
4: Yeah.
14: Yeah.
4: Yeah.
1: You could have gone with Zach. But,
4: yep.
1: Any others?
14: If it becomes, Mac?
1: Oh, there you go.
12: Well, you couldn't because she said Jackson.
14: Maxson.
4: No, you're really good friends. Yeah.
1: Sounds good. Now, but you are a single dad.
4: I'm a single dad.
1: And,
4: yeah.
1: Are you out there in the? Are you in the world of dating? Maybe with the apps.
4: Yeah, I've been on some apps. Yeah.
1: Which ones? How do they work?
4: Well, I was on one. It was a free one, and I was on there, and I was looking at pictures of people for free. You know, it's like Instagram, but with real leads. You know. And all of a sudden, this thing popped up, and it was like, if you pay $6.95, we'll show you more people. I was like, I'm good, you know? Let me try talking to the free people first before I start talking to the premium people. Let me work it out on some of these freers. Like, by the way, do these people know that they're free? Because I think that's rude. Like, that yes. might come out on a date. You know, the check comes. I'm like, I got it. No, let me pay. No, you cost nothing.
1: So you're on the free one, though.
4: I'm on the free
1: one. So your picture's there, too.
4: I think they're, this is how much I think of myself. I think they're using me to get more people in. I think I'm paid. I'm premium. I've been on the Bob and Tom show. Like, what are you talking about? That's my first profile picture.
12: Nice.
1: Do you tell them right off the bat that you're a professional comedian?
4: No, but they, there's like, you get a bunch of pictures. Some people put it together. Some people don't. Like, I just, one thing I don't like when I meet someone new is they'll be like, they'll be like, well, how was your show? And I'm just like, if you think it might not be good, that means I might have embarrassed myself in front of hundreds of people. Let's not talk about that. And if it was good, let's just assume it's good. Like, just talk about how was the sky today? That's good. Like, no matter what.
1: Now, we have coming up a little bit of interesting news. Jess Hooker is sitting in for Christy Lee. Chick McGee, by the way, is going to see the Eagles at the Sphere this evening. In Las Vegas, which should be very cool. I went to see him last year. It was great. And I think they're going to wrap it up finally in early 27. Is that the...
14: I think so, yeah.
1: The Eagles are going to finally call it a day. I did want to get to a little bit of science news.
12: Science!
1: Because we already had the really cool story about this new cat that has been discovered. Mm-hmm. If you get a chance today... go online or Google it and get a picture of this little guy.
12: Yeah, Google Cloud Forest Tiger Cat.
1: Yeah, it's in Bolivia. It's a new species of cat, and it's a beautiful little guy. It's smaller than a house cat, but it looks like a tiger. So I imagine some rapper or billionaire rapper. Will have one soon as a pet. It'll tear apart all their furniture and probably eat them at night. But we have news from the moon.
14: Oh,
1: which
14: yeah,
1: I think
14: we
1: is kind of cool.
14: I do have news.
1: Little
14: from
1: space
14: the moon.
1: News.
14: Let's see. Oh, here it is. Scientists have discovered a new crater on the moon that's bigger than the Roman Colosseum. The crater is about 730 feet wide and 140 feet deep. It was created by a powerful impact 2 years ago that initially went undetected. Scientists say an impact this large happens on the moon only about once every 130 years. The discovery could help NASA better understand lunar impacts as it prepares for future astronaut bases on the moon.
1: Wouldn't it help them prepare where not to put the tent up?
12: Oh, I'd put the tent in the crater.
1: Yeah. Yeah. Because they don't hit in the same place twice.
12: Right.
13: Exactly.
1: I like the fact that it's been undetected.
4: Yeah.
9: I mean,
4: that makes you feel safe.
9: Don't they pay a lot of attention to?
14: I thought they'd scan more often than every 130 years.
9: Yeah, but we get that story about every 6 months that there's something on the way. It's going to miss Earth by 10,000 miles or something.
14: Yeah.
4: I bet it was a hoax. Just another hoax, a landing.
12: Yeah. It's not real. Exactly.
4: Meteor hoax.
9: I like the way they say it's bigger than the Roman Colosseum. As if anybody can relate to that.
14: I know. I was actually going to Google, like how big is the Roman Colosseum compared to a United States baseball stadium or
9: something
14: that. Like that.
9: That's what I did.
14: Yeah.
9: When I read that, I said, okay, I don't know how. I have been there.
14: Yeah.
9: But it was a long time ago, and I kind of forget. So that's why I wrote two football fields or whatever. That's the equivalent.
14: Okay.
9: So that's a fairly big crater, but that's not the big. There are obviously huge craters on the moon. The biggest one is like, I don't know, what did you say, 1,500 miles wide or something insane. So just kind of a cool space story. I love all the great stories we get from outer space, but we also have a cool story here on Earth involving Mount Fuji, and we can put two stories together here. We have a story about centenarians in Japan.
14: Okay.
12: And Mount Fuji?
9: There's a Mount, kind of a Mount Fuji connection here.
12: I don't know if you guys know this, but scientifically, a mountain is the opposite of a crater.
9: Very good.
14: Were you guys
12: aware of that?
9: Mm-hmm. Huh.
15: We are now.
12: You can, like, if you took a mountain and sort of turned it upside down, you could put it into a crater.
14: Oh.
12: And it would even everything out.
4: How many Colosseums is that?
12: 17. Yeah.
4: That's how I figure stuff out.
12: Yeah.
14: The number of centenarians living in Japan has surpassed a record 100,000 this year. Japan's Health and Welfare Ministry released statistics showing that the country now has 107,677 people aged 100 or older.
12: Well, we can fix that. We've done it before.
9: Well, so what you're saying is apparently there's a geography component to this, depending on what town you lived in, say in the 1940s. But no, that's super interesting that as a percentage there. Isn't the notion that as a percentage they have more
14: 88% of centenaries? Them are women.
9: What does that tell you? Yeah. No, I meant as a percentage of the population,
14: is that
9: a significantly larger number of people 100 and over than we have in the States?
14: I don't know.
4: Yeah. Like if this were the Olympics, how many golds do we have?
9: It is also interesting that 88% are
14: female.
9: Female. So so for the guys, wow.
14: Right.
9: Michael, if you were 100 and you were dating.
4: Going to Japan.
9: Yeah, there's
4: lost in translation.
9: A lot of chicks.
16: Yeah, but imagine going to the grocery store. You're behind 300-year-old women all writing checks. Oh, my gosh.
4: In Japanese.
16: Yeah, in Japanese. Oh, my gosh.
14: But don't you think a 100-year-old in Japan is like a 60-year-old in the United States?
4: Because of the metric system?
9: What are they? Is this attributed to heredity or genetics, or is it the diet?
14: I think so. I think it's all those things. Did you guys watch The Blue Zone?
15: Yeah.
14: Yeah, I think that contributes it. A lot of squatting. I know that sounds weird, but
12: that does not sound weird. If you look at, there are like studies about squatting, yeah.
14: Yeah, and actually
4: like not paying rent.
14: Like, yes. But no, like thigh strength in correlation to how long you live. I know that's weird, but yeah. So even when they're cooking, like they cook on the floor and their bowls and everything are on the floor and the gardening, they're just constantly squatting.
12: Like humans are supposed to squat like a certain amount. It's crazy.
14: All the time, yeah.
9: So you don't mean squatting while pooping. You mean just squatting.
12: No, Tom, I mean squatting while pooping.
14: Oh, my God.
12: You want me to play? I'll play. Like, look at little kids. When little kids play, they are squatting. Like, they're mostly squatting, and then we all kind of grow out of that, or we stop.
4: So catchers will live forever.
12: Yes.
15: Oh, yeah. It's all about that thumb
4: muscle. That's the one that uses those cheap things that hold you up.
9: Now, there's also a cool story about speaking of Japan, about Mount Fuji.
14: Yes.
9: Of course, named after the POW in the show McHale's Navy.
14: I'm not sure about that.
9: Oh,
14: officials in Japan say they will begin charging climbers for off-season helicopter rescues on Mount Fuji.
16: Yeah, good. They should.
14: According to Japan Today, there's been an increase in the number of people who attempt to climb the mountain outside of the climbing season, which runs from July 1st to September 10th.
4: I had no idea it was free previously.
14: I didn't either. I thought you had to pay like $60,000.
4: Like, what if you're just really tired and like, help my heart?
16: It's Everest.
14: Yeah.
9: Mount Fuji, vastly different than Mount Everest.
14: Okay.
4: Fuji has apples.
14: Yeah. Oh, that's true. That's where those come from. Yeah. Mm. These climbs carry greater risk as weather conditions can be severe and first aid stations are closed. Under the new rule, officials will charge about $50 for every minute that the helicopter is in the air during the rescue mission.
16: What if somebody only has $250 and they're halfway up? You know what? You're going to have to pull me back. I'm out
15: in a parachute.
4: Do you take Cash App?
16: Yeah.
9: This happens in the States all the time where you read about, you know, some idiot that goes off on his own and climbs whatever. They go on some expedition and they're not being responsible. Then they have to, you know, call in whatever, the Coast Guard or the helicopters, whoever it might be, and spend a fortune.
14: Yeah.
9: Because someone was careless. So this is smart. But this all wraps up with this Mount Fuji story. A 102-year-old man in Japan, one of the 100,000-plus centenarians, just recently became the oldest person to summit Mount Fuji.
16: Oh.
9: Mount Fuji, 12,388 feet up. This guy was 102 years and 51 days old, according to the Guinness World Records people.
16: How about that?
9: His name is Kokichi Akuzawa.
16: Huh.
9: Mr. Akuzawa.
16: I don't know that you have to.
15: I don't think
16: you can just say it. Okuzawa is fine.
9: Akuzawa.
16: You got a bow when you say it like that. Yeah,
15: you're saying it. You're a child.
16: You're not standing next to a gong.
9: He previously climbed Mount Fuji when he was a youngster of 96, and then again on his 99th birthday.
16: He loves it.
9: Isn't this great?
4: Wow.
9: I mean, that's, you know, that's kind of impressive.
4: I get why they're charging for rides now. Like, if that guy can make it up and down three times in his 90s. Yeah.
9: So there you go.
14: Oh, there he is.
4: Oh, my gosh.
16: Well, he's every bit 102.
9: Oh,
16: isn't
9: wow.
16: He?
9: Yeah, he's.
14: Bless his heart.
16: Time to go.
14: Yeah.
4: Maybe that's what he's trying to do.
14: Yeah.
9: Jump.
16: Yeah. He's trying to get up here. Maybe God will see me. Yeah.
9: I think most of us, when we're 102. Oh. Yeah, put it this way. When I'm 102.
15: We'll be walking.
9: When I'm 102, I won't be able to summit my car. So good for that guy.
14: Oh.
9: Thank you, Mr. Akuzawa.
16: Well,
9: I have to put a little.
16: No, you don't.
9: Ironically, I'm putting a little English on it to get it out. I've got to slow down when I try to pronounce Akuzawa.
14: Is
9: that okay?
16: No, it's still. No, you're still
15: at the very end there.
16: You're still racist.
9: He doesn't pronounce it with my Midwestern lilt.
16: No, he doesn't.
9: Hi, I'm Kokichi.
16: But that doesn't mean you.
9: Akuzawa. Okay, well, I'll congratulate
14: you. Coming up, we're going to have Vegemite. We're going to try it.
16: Ooh, I'm excited.
14: Ready?
16: Yeah.
14: Yeah, this episode of Hooker the Cooker, I answer questions from listeners and also try a couple of things that we've talked about on air that we haven't tried yet.
16: Okay.
14: I have another thing that we could eat if you guys want to.
16: Well, this is a family show.
15: Yeah, please.
9: What is it?
16: Is there enough for everyone?
14: Oh, my God.
16: Michael, you came on the right day.
14: I'm not safe here. No, it's Oreos with mustard on it. I know.
16: Yeah, we should try it.
14: Did you
16: try it?
14: I did try.
16: Are people saying this is like a good thing?
4: Is this how you live to be a septuagenarian?
14: Yeah.
15: Regular yellow mustard?
14: Regular yellow mustard on top, guys.
16: I mean, it sounds, why would anyone do that? But
14: I don't know, but we'll give it a shot.
9: Now, Vegemite. We, a lot of us learned about it from that song.
16: Now, you're not saying that with an Australian accent.
4: But I would love you to.
16: Yeah. Yeah.
9: It's because I only do it for people because it's more insulting.
16: Oh, okay.
9: Mr. Palasek, are you familiar with the song from the band Men at Work, The Land Down Under? And he goes, I ate a Vegemite sandwich. Remember that? No?
4: I don't have it.
9: Okay.
4: If you sang a little more, I could get it.
16: And we come from the land down under.
4: Oh, yeah. Okay, yeah. But there's Vegemite in there.
9: And do you know what Vegemite is?
4: I it's probably vegetables, right?
16: It seems like it would be, doesn't it?
14: But it's not.
4: Vegetables and termites.
9: It sounds like...
14: I think you have it.
16: Tastes like that.
9: It sounds like something hanging from a vegetable cave from the ceiling.
4: Oh, that's really... Oh, okay. Is that the ones that hang down or the vegetakites are the ones that...
16: right.
9: You can tell.
4: Kites.
9: Not a lot of scientists in the room. We'll find out about that and we'll give it a taste. Right now, speaking of eating stuff, Brick House Nutrition has something that they'd like you to consume if you're interested in losing some serious weight. This is not an injectable... it's called Lean, L-E-A-N, and this is actually just a weight loss supplement, but it's got a 92% rating from the folks that have been using it. 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
16: Hey, it's the Bob and Tom Show. Thank you so much for being here with us. We are live from the O'Reilly Auto Parts Studios. Jess Hooker is at the Incogni News Desk, and she's preparing some Vegemite for us. We're all going to give it a try. I know I've tried it before. Jeff, I believe you have. And Pat, have you?
15: No. Never.
16: All right. Ace, have you tried it?
22: I think so.
16: Okay. I am Josh Arnold. There's Tom. And Tom, I don't remember if you've tried it.
9: And I can't remember either. I think during the heyday of this song, that's where we all learned about it, from the Men at Work song.
16: Down Under, yeah.
9: Yeah, let me hear it. Let me.
16: And Michael Palasek, comedian, have you tried Vegemite?
4: No, but my new life is about to begin.
16: Yes.
4: A Vegemite full.
9: Okay, here we go. This is the song that made it famous in the United States.

0: Great song. Very catchy. And I saw those guys in concert. Was it Colin Hay, main guy?
1: Yeah.
0: And terrific. He's still a great singer-songwriter.
2: I would have bet my life growing up that it said, she just smiled and gave me a bit of my sandwich.
1: Well, why would
2: in my head, I pictured, like, he's kind of lounging by the pool and this beautiful lady's, like, breaking off pieces of a sandwich and feeding it to him.
1: As a kid, why wouldn't you think that?
2: Mm-hmm. I swore that's what
1: it is. I mean, it makes sense. You were unaware of Vegemite.
0: It was in the MTV heyday, right?
3: Oh, yeah.
0: I don't remember the video.
2: I didn't have the MTV.
3: They're jumping around. It's a fun video.
0: Jess Hooker just walked in with a piece of toast. It kind of looks like a darker apple butter.
4: It does. It does. It's stickier. It's thicker. On the front of the Vegemite jar, it says Vegemite yeast extract.
1: Right.
4: Okay.
0: Is this made in the USA? Or?
4: Nope. Proudly made in Australia since 1923.
1: And that's the brand I've tried before.
4: Yeah.
1: Whatever that is. Was the stuff that
3: I've
1: had.
3: This smells at arm's length.
4: Yes.
1: Now, Jeff, I remember we had that English breakfast together
2: at
1: a cool pub, and that was Marmite that was there.
0: Marmite sounds like something you'd be using in a re-roofing a house.
1: Yeah, it does.
2: Oh, then I haven't had this before.
1: I don't think this has much of an odor. You're smelling something, Pat?
3: Absolutely. Yeah. Jess, is that you? No,
4: thank you. No. No, yeah, stick your nose in this.
3: That's
0: crazy. She's putting, just for the record, for those of you that are listening, when she said stick your nose in there,
4: it was the jar.
0: Vaguely vaginal reference.
4: Yeah.
0: No, she was shoving a jar into her face.
1: Yeah, I don't care for it. We're eating it now.
4: The first ingredient is yeast extract, wheat, barley.
2: Oh, you can taste the yeast.
4: Malt extract.
1: To me, it's like sucking on a bouillon cube.
4: It really is.
1: It's salty. It's beefy.
5: Is this organic Vegemite or normal Vegemite?
4: It is definitely not organic.
3: Awful.
4: Yeah.
1: You spit it
5: out. Oh, my gosh.
2: Michael?
4: Yeah.
5: No, thank you. But maybe it's acquired.
1: It must be acquired.
5: Yeah.
4: But I see it, like you said, like a bouillon cube. If you put this in something with other ingredients, it would enhance that, like chili or a stew.
0: Yeah, like one part that and a million parts anything good. God, it's awful.
1: Pat?
3: No, I'm not doing it.
1: Don't be a Christy.
3: I'm having some issues. I don't need to add to them.
2: One bite is going to...
3: Oh, God.
4: Just put your finger in it and lick it.
0: Again, referring to radio. To the Vegemite.
1: Now, we should know... Michael just went back. You went back for a second bite.
5: I feel like I should eat the whole thing before I pass judgment.
1: Right.
5: In such a public...
4: Right. Okay.
1: Yeah, I'm going to eat the whole thing too, but
0: it's terrible.
5: In honor of all the former prisoners that established Australia, I feel like they deserve a chance.
4: Right.
1: I'm not going to do this again. No. I finished my half piece of toast.
0: You ate the whole thing?
1: Yeah, like Michael said, and that guy who did Bizarre Foods, Andrew Zimmern.
4: Yeah.
1: That was always, you take two bites and
0: No, I'm sorry. I'm quick to judge everything, including that. It's awful.
4: All right.
0: No, thank you.
1: Yeah.
0: I guess if you're in Australia and as a kid you're getting this, you get used. We all have something that would be in.
5: Is this like
0: the
5: Spam of Australia?
1: No, because Spam tastes good.
0: Yes, Spam is great.
4: See, now that Oreo with mustard sounds good, doesn't it?
5: That's why you did
1: that. Yeah, it does. Yeah, I need something to clear my palate. Yeah, I mean a glass of petrol.
0: Yeah. Wow. I don't even know how to describe the taste.
1: I did a pretty good job.
0: I guess. Now my mouth's getting all dry.
5: I'm getting a little tire, like a little old
4: okay,
5: tire.
4: Okay, sure.
5: But maybe that's because it looks like a tire.
0: A little bit. Is your tongue all dry now?
1: No. But I'm also only 48.
0: So, Pat, did you try any of it?
3: I am not trying it. Ugh.
0: I don't think this has any effects on your bowels in any way.
4: It might be good for you.
3: Who knows what had an effect on it a couple days ago? Not going to tempt fate.
5: It almost has the words vitamin and vegetable in it.
1: Yes.
4: Yeah, that's true.
1: And might. It's going to give you might.
3: And I might crap my pants.
0: Well, then, I guess we'll let you avoid it.
3: Thank you.
0: We're going to head that direction. At the Incogni News Desk, it's Jess Hooker. You got a story for us over there?
4: I think I do. Let's see. I have actually read all of them.
2: We don't have Today in History?
0: Oh, gosh. Yeah, I got it for you.
1: All right. Oh, yeah, it is history time. You like history, Michael Polisek?
5: I love history.
3: You're going to love this.
0: Let's see now. Today's the 18th.
1: You're going to love this.
0: Well, there we go. This is important.
1: Yes.
0: The in 1793, the cornerstone of what is the U.S. Capitol building, the cornerstone was actually laid by George Washington. I'm guessing if this is always, whenever you see, it's like those things where you see the groundbreaking, there's a bunch of dicks in suits. You know, like guys with the coat, you know that they took half a shovel full and went back to the air conditioned office. So I'm guessing George Washington didn't stick around to, hey, bring the mud. We're going to start building this thing. And there's the cornerstone. I got to go back to my slaves. Now,
2: would they, for like a event like that, I'm trying to talk over it.
3: Talk fast.
2: Do you think they wore their wigs, like the white wigs that they would wear? Would they wear that to like a ribbon cut?
0: No, I don't think
4: they
0: so.
4: They wore their hard hats.
5: I was going to say, you got to put the hard hat on top of the wig. Yeah. The hard wig.
0: This doesn't have it written down, but I'm sure that before this started, he went out there with his chainsaw and took out a couple of cherry trees so they had room for this thing. I don't know. How about this? 1947, the CIA comes into existence.
1: They're not doing enough.
0: Yeah, we haven't heard enough.
1: What? I want more CIA. Like Kim Jong A-hole is in charge, he's still living. Like, what happened to the guys when all of a sudden, oh, yeah, he got a cold?
0: Yeah, I'm with you on that. The other thing that bugs me, and I don't care what your politics are, I hate it when you turn on the news and they tell you what they're going to do in a military way the next day. Mm-hmm. Hey, shut up.
1: Yeah. Right.
0: Surprise them. they got people over here watching the evening news. Don't tell them what you're going to do.
1: Sometimes they lie. I like that.
5: Yeah. You watch a football game and they cover their mouths.
1: Yeah.
5: Do that on the news. Like, here's
0: exactly. That's brilliant, Michael. Yeah, but you don't tell them what you're going to do. Or the ones where they tell you how the crook did it.
3: Mm-hmm. Yeah.
0: Well, here's how the guy poisoned. Shut up. Don't give these idiots any ideas. Right. Don't teach them how to do it.
1: We were talking about that earlier, weren't we?
4: Sure were.
5: Did the crook use Vegemite? Is that
0: on a much more serious note, on this date in 1964, the Addams Family premiered on ABC. Mm. Ironically, I looked this up.
1: Okay, I'm already excited.
0: On a Friday.
1: Not a Tuesday? Is that the joke? Or Wednesday, rather?
4: Yeah.
0: It's Wednesday not a Addams? Joke, and the answer would be Wednesday. It's not Tuesday Addams. You're
1: yeah,
0: a day
1: Tuesday
0: early.
1: Weld once guest starred on an episode.
0: That's a lie. And that's a pathetic save. I would have expected something that pathetic from me.
1: I was going to say, I thought you of all people
0: that's much more my style.
1: Would acknowledge that the apprentice has become the master.
0: And then I'm trying to remember... Didn't the Munsters and the Addams Family come out in the same year?
1: They did.
3: I think they did, yeah.
0: I loved both of them.
1: I like both, too.
4: Same. Yeah.
1: They are silly and fun. The Munsters is particularly silly.
0: And the Munsters, in 64, this is going to come out wrong, but I don't care. In a way, that was sort of a kind of a human vampire.
1: You're not wrong. It sort of addresses civil rights.
0: Yeah.
1: In a way.
0: I mean, you wouldn't have had a TV show with a black and white couple at all. So
1: And the community as well reacting to them. I mean, it really.
0: Yeah, there was a lot going on there. I think those shows really hold up. And the Addams Family, the casting was amazing. Isn't he still alive?
1: John Astin, I think,
0: alive. Isn't he about 100?
3: Yeah, he is. He's
5: a septuagenarian.
3: Yeah. He's great. He lives in China now.
2: Did you guys ever
5: see...
3: I know, I messed up.
2: Brad Garrett do Herman Munster?
1: Yes.
2: There was funnier to me in my life.
1: Because he did one of the comedy equations Tom and I are a big fan of, I Look Like a Cross Between, and it was one of the Brady, the older Brady kid.
5: Greg,
1: yeah, he said, I look like a cross between Greg Brady and Herman Munster.
0: Yeah, if you ever get a chance to see Brad in person, go, because it's never the same. Mm-hmm. He just goes off. I've seen him on two different occasions at a comedy club, never take the stage. Just walk around the audience, no microphone, just ripping. It's amazing. I'm just trying to find out. Yeah, God, John Astin is still alive.
4: Yeah, 96 years old.
0: Wow.
2: You know what? The Vegemite aftertaste is better than the real taste.
5: I agree with that.
4: The initial, yeah.
2: Yeah, like I'm tasting it right now. It's not bad. Okay. I like the aftertaste.
0: God, I hate to admit it. You're right. Maybe that's the secret to this stuff.
4: Yeah. Here, eat it now. It's later.
2: Yeah.
1: That's why I don't eat it. I just French a girl who just ate it.
3: Yeah, you just get
1: the aftertaste.
0: It's like
5: going to be on my dating app.
0: It's like getting really drunk and barfing, but then you feel kind of buzzed and cool afterward. John Astin, if you're not familiar with him, he's the great, he's a terrific Gomez.
2: Sure.
0: In the Addams Family. But he's also in West Side Story. He's the guy that's running the dance at the gym.
2: Okay.
4: He's the guy from Lord of the Rings, Dad. I didn't know that.
2: Yeah.
1: He was in Night Court. I know you're a big fan.
4: I love Night Court.
1: And I do too. He was Harry Anderson's dad. He would show up. Yeah. Kind of a crazy. He was in and out of mental hospitals.
4: Yeah.
0: In 1965, I Dream of Jeannie premiered on NBC.
3: Oh, now you're talking.
0: And again, do you prefer Jeannie or do you prefer the Lady in Bewitched?
1: I'm Bewitched.
0: Yeah, me too. Yeah, Bewitched, she was kind of a cool milfy, but Jeannie's kind of it's got kind of a captive woman feel to it.
1: Well, she was she was in a bottle, wasn't she?
0: Mm-hmm. Yeah. That's politically incorrect.
5: Not as progressive.
0: Now, our guest, Michael Palasek. Michael, I want to see if you can guess who this guy is.
5: Okay.
0: He did something very important in 1971. He brought out the very first cup noodle. You know what his name is?
1: Why would he know this Japanese guy's name?
0: That's your hint. It's Momofuku Andu.
5: That was on the tip of my tongue.
1: Yeah.
0: That was the first cup noodle, and as a former, I'm sure you probably ate your share of cup noodles, huh?
5: Mm-hmm. I've seen it in New York on that stand.
0: Okay, good. Well, we're going to one more quick birthday. James Gandolfini, born in 1961.
5: Yeah.
0: Did you ever drink a Gandolfini?
1: What is it?
4: No.
0: It's a martini with a hot dog in it. No?
1: What?
0: Okay. We're going to come right back with comedian Jim Flanagan. We're in the O'Reilly Auto Parts studios. 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
0: Right.
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in Chuck E. Cheese hell. 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

0: comedian John Campanera. Bob grew up in Los Angeles.
1: Vin Scully was my man.
0: Is that something that you did?
2: Scully is funny because he's one of these announcers that loves to read lips.
3: Wait a minute, here comes Tracy out of the dugout. He's in the umpire's face. It appears he wants to take the ump to Fuddruckers after the game.
2: You know what makes me laugh is Skip Carey, mm-hmm. Harry's son. He does the Atlanta Braves games.
1: Sure.
2: I listen to this guy when I can't sleep.
4: Chipper Jones takes one on the outside, 3-1 on Chipper Jones. Don't forget All Week Long, we got the best of the Duke right here on TBS. John Wayne right here on TBS. There's a long fly ball, looks like that's out of here.
0: I love that.
2: And you know, Harry's going, I can't believe that's my son. You know, Harry would get excited over the dumbest stuff. Hey, check out the kid in the sombrero.
5: Sex is so prevalent in our society that nobody mentions what happens if you keep having it. You know, that, I fell into, I think every porno movie should end with Hyapatia Lee giving birth to triplets. You know, just as a disclaimer, you know? So everybody knows, you know, what you get, you know. But I'm a stepfather, too. Which I've been for a few years now. And if you're not a step-parent, you know, you don't realize the warmth and rewards that you get for the warm, loving feeling. And it's, I hate you. Okay, here's some more money. You know, that, you know, you're not like my real dad. You know, that's right. You can find me. You know, track down your real deadbeat dad and have him pay for these Barbie accessories. You know, and,
0: we're talking with comedian Rick Schrader.
5: I'm a stepfather, too, which I've been for a few years now. And if you're not a step-parent, you know, you don't realize the warmth and rewards that you get for the warm, loving feeling. And it's, I hate you. Okay, here's some more money. You know, you're not like my real dad. You know, that's right. You can find me. You know, track down your real deadbeat dad and have him pay for these Barbie accessories, you know.
6: 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A moment of frivolity.
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7: Bueno.
0: Right now we have Christy Lee.
8: Are we going to do the rest of the show in Spanish?
9: I hope so, because he's got that look on his face like he's going to kill us.
0: In case he didn't hate Spanish class enough. High school.
7: It really was tough. Although I had a great teacher.
8: Now it's going to be your first language.
9: Did you not take any foreign language?
0: Yeah.
7: Spanish? What was your foreign language?
0: Spanish. High school and college.
8: What'd you take?
9: I took Latin.
7: Latin
9: freshman year, yeah.
0: That's
8: Latin.
0: It?
8: One
0: year of Latin.
9: Yeah.
7: And? Word origins, right, for the most part?
9: Yeah. Pegasus et Anna.
7: You know what that means? Horse in the house.
9: That's right.
0: I think
9: Pegasus, Casa, Libya.
0: I think that means seize the taco. Yes. I'm not sure.
9: On horseback. On horseback.
0: Speaking of which, I don't want to go any farther. Am I the only one very uncomfortable with the commercial that keeps talking about black taco? That's all I'm saying. Let's move forward.
7: Blackjack taco?
0: Am I the only one? They keep calling it the black taco. They forget the word.
7: I know.
0: A man missed the birth of his child after he was arrested for groping one of the nurses assisting in the birth.
7: Really?
0: This is near Salt Lake City.
7: Jeez.
8: Why are you reading that?
7: Because these are things you shouldn't do in the birthing room.
8: We're on the air in Salt Lake. There's a woman right now who's sitting in a room crying because her husband's such a dick.
0: Alleged dick.
10: Yeah.
7: What the heck's this?
8: Love on the Rocks.
10: Love on the rocks.
7: Oh,
10: you're squeezing the nurse.
11: It's a big surprise.
10: Pour me a drink.
9: Would that break somebody up? Could they come back from that?
7: No.
8: Ooh, I don't think so.
7: No, I don't think so.
9: You don't come back from that.
8: No, you can't come back from that.
0: You never know.
7: No. That's not one you forgive.
8: You never know.
7: You know, here I was.
0: I don't know these people.
8: Groping a nurse.
7: You don't know these
9: people. I'm just
7: people.
9: Reading this story.
0: How hot was the nurse? I don't know.
9: Check this out. I don't know these people. I don't want to know these people.
0: Here's an interesting story. This came out of southern Indiana over the weekend. A great horned owl.
8: Mm-hmm. Beautiful flew
0: into the front of a Ford F-250 pickup truck.
9: No, beautiful.
7: Hang on.
1: even more beautiful on a grill.
9: Oh, boy. When they're spread out like that, the colors. Oh, my. What a beautiful bird.
0: Okay.
7: Then what happened?
0: The bird was trapped inside the grill of the truck driven by James Ellis.
9: Little help.
8: You're just full of feel-good.
0: Could I
8: today.
0: Get to the happy ending, please?
7: Oh, is there a happy ending?
9: The owl lived?
0: According to the Dubois County Sheriff's Deputy and the Department of Natural Resources, the resources officer came on the scene. This is on U.S. 231 near Hayesville.
8: Mm-hmm.
0: The owl was alive. The owl was removed from the grill.
7: Mm-hmm.
0: The conservation officer, Tony Mann, said the bird was conscious and appeared to have a broken or dislocated wing and assorted scrapes. He freed the owl. It was sent to a wildlife rehabilitation center in Vincennes, Indiana, for treatment.
7: Owl was hiring a kite.
9: Yeah, oh yeah. Rehab center. He's all strung out on meth. Now. He's out on meth.
8: He's
9: that's
8: a
9: why
8: junkie.
9: He swung the, flew into the windshield.
7: That is the biggest mouse I've ever seen.
9: Oh my God, man.
0: The owl.
9: You gotta have it, man.
0: The owl was quoted as saying, "Ford tough my ass."
11: Good morning, sunshine.
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7: Hello.
0: Thanks very much for joining us with us in the studio, comedian Gabriel Iglesias.
12: Yes.
0: And Gabriel, are you a cook? Do you cook your, do you like to cook?
12: I'm the king of drive-thrus.
0: Are you now?
12: Oh, yeah.
7: Are you really?
8: Good job.
12: I know.
0: You're a big guy.
9: What the hell is that supposed to mean? I got this, Gabriel. What the hell is that supposed to mean?
8: Gabriel's a big guy.
9: Well, yeah, but... So
0: what? I was just asking what kind of food you like.
9: I wasn't talking to you, Tom. I was talking to your girlfriend. If you don't tell her, to shut up, we're going to have trouble. Okay?
8: Right. I am not
12: having a moment.
8: His girlfriend.
7: Yeah, yeah.
0: So you're a drive-through guy.
7: Oh, yeah, sure. Okay.
12: So I get bad sometimes. Sometimes I have to order extra sodas just so I can feel better when they hand over the food.
7: Mm-hmm. Oh my!
9: Oh,
8: because you ordered so much.
7: It's like you must be ordering for a whole family. I see.
0: I am not reading this because...
9: here we go again.
7: You're not reading another story?
0: Well, no, I'm going to read the story, but I don't want you to think I'm reading it because it takes place in Mexico, and you mentioned your father lives in Mexico.
12: Great segue.
0: Okay. I just thought this was a funny story.
12: Here we go, amigo.
0: Prosecutors in Western... This is the Associated Press, Dateline Mexico City. Prosecutors in Western Mexico say they have filed robbery charges against two members of a gang of thieves blamed for the so-called clown jewels caper. Did you see this, Christy? Yes, exactly. The gang whose members dressed in clown costumes burst into a jewelry store in Guadalajara in July and made off with 1.2 million pesos, which is almost $1 million.
7: Wow.
0: Worth of...
7: jewels?
0: Jewels, yeah.
12: Mm-hmm. Teen to the clown horn again.
8: A little breather.
12: That's funny. You know what?
7: Whenever does it remind you of home?
12: You know what's funny? It doesn't make me think of clowns. Uh-huh. In my neighborhood, when you hear that horn, it's the corn lady. It's the lady pushing a cart with corn.
7: Really?
8: You didn't have an ice cream man? You had a corn lady?
12: We had a corn lady.
9: Did she yell anything? Like, corn!
8: Elotes!
12: Which is corn in Spanish.
8: What is it?
12: Elotes!
8: I thought it was maize.
7: That's
8: maize.
7: Indian. American maize. Indian.
0: That commercial maize. Hasn't been on for 40
9: you know
0: years.
12: Wow.
9: You don't get to say anything about anything 40 years.
7: Yeah. Why do you think they call it maize?
9: I thought it was mazo.
7: Mazo?
0: Wasn't that the woman who was
9: mazo?
0: Stripping Marlon Brando? Wasn't that her?
8: What?
7: No.
9: No, she accepted the Academy Award.
7: Didn't he what? It wasn't stripping.
9: Was that George C. Scott?
8: What?
7: That was George C. Scott.
0: No, it was Brando.
9: It was Brando for The Godfather. He wasn't there in the Indian lady.
7: Oh, the Indian lady.
8: Princess.
0: The award. Was that the woman from the maize commercial?
7: No, it wasn't.
0: Sorry.
9: You know what?
7: She's the lady on the Land O'Lakes butter.
9: I think it was the woman from the commercial.
7: No, it's not.
0: We call it Maize and Blue for you Wolverine fans.
7: She was an Indian princess of some
8: people
7: sort.
8: Tune in and listen to this.
12: Oh, yeah.
7: God.
0: Maybe she was the lady from the butter. I don't know.
8: What
7: were you looking for?
0: I was looking for this. Well,
9: you people don't want me to kill myself.
0: We have...
7: we didn't say that.
9: Oh, okay. We didn't. It's not her.
0: Hey, the election's not over. All the votes aren't in.
9: Okay.
6: Hey, don't say we didn't warn you. There's laughter ahead. This is Bob and Tom Radio.
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14: Hello.
1: Next to her, it's Pat Godwin.
15: Hey, Josh.
1: Across the way, it's Jeff Oskey.
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1: There's Ace Cosby.
17: Hello.
1: I am Josh Arnold. We're joined by terrific comedian Michael Palasek, and we have another comedian on the Zoom. All guest comedian appearances on the Bob and Tom Show are sponsored by Lee's Famous Recipe Chicken, famous for a reason. And Tom, why don't you introduce, we have not met this gentleman before.
0: Oh, I'm very excited because I can kind of sing here. I can go F-L-A-N-N-I-G-A-N spells Flanagan. Anybody get the reference?
15: Of course, yeah. No.
0: You do? You do, Pat?
15: Yeah.
0: What is it?
15: You know, it's some musical.
0: You don't know what I'm talking about.
15: It's from...
0: Jim, I'm very excited to talk to Jim Flanagan. Jim is actually going to be working with our friend Derek Stroop tonight. You're going to be in Indianapolis and Saturday in Cincinnati at the Taft Theater. Hey, Jim, how are you, sir?
18: I'm great. How are you guys doing?
1: Doing well.
0: Good,
1: thanks for
0: good.
1: Joining us.
0: Now, is that just a mustache, or is there a touch of a beard on the...
18: Yeah, there's a little bit of a beard.
0: Oh, there
18: thanks
0: we go.
18: For asking. There's a little bit of a beard, but with the red hair, it kind of blends on this camera. It's been a lot. I'm in a hotel room right now, so it's a new setup for me. But it's a nice hotel room, so that's how you can tell that I'm the opener. I feel like the nicer the hotel, the less time I'm doing on the show. I think that's how it works as a comic. That's Motel 6, I'm the headliner.
0: Well, that's
15: hilarious.
0: That is a great formula and very true in life, I think, for almost everybody. Jim Flanagan's a Chicago comedian and great references. Everybody tells me you're absolutely wonderful, so I made an effort to try to get hooked up with you, and here we go. We're all set. I don't know anything about you. Married, single, happy? What's going on in your life?
18: I'm a single guy, which I prefer most of the time. The only time it bothers me is when I have a new hobby and I have to fill out an emergency contact form. There's one thing worse than something bad happening is something bad happening and then someone going, hey, he's hurt. Call his mom.
0: I just filled out one of those yesterday. That is kind of disturbing, isn't it? Especially when it's a really minor kind of... It's not like you're going in to have open heart surgery.
18: 100%. I'm throwing axes. You know what I mean? Like, why do they need next of kin at the mini golf place? What are we doing here?
0: Jim Flanagan is our guest. Actually, and a friend of yours is in the studio. Michael Palasek is right
18: huge
0: over there.
18: Huge Michael Palasek fan. Hey, buddy. How are you?
19: Good. How are you?
18: So good, I'll call you later to see how this went.
0: Now, Michael is father of one. Are you populated at all? Have you participated in making the Earth a better place with more people or not?
18: I'm not. Thank you for asking.
0: Okay.
18: By a lot of people's opinions, I shouldn't. So I figure I go with that. No, I'm a single guy. I prefer it. I've never been married. I feel like I'm at an age now where... You know, it used to be good to not be married. Then you kind of cross over past 40, and now it's the opposite. Now it's like, what's wrong with this guy? You know what I mean? Why hasn't he been married to this point? So
0: now do you do any dating at all? Are you out there in the field looking?
18: I do. I love it. I'm a big fan of casually dating. One of my things, I've learned this recently. I can't date a woman who has maxed out the font size on her phone. Do you guys know what I'm talking about? And man, the older I get, the more they are all over my key demographic. These women can't see anything. I don't know what's going on out there. And there might be a few listening. If that's you, please don't get mad and write a largely worded letter. I can't send sensitive information to someone who might not be the first person to see it. That's crazy. That's like sending all of your secrets to an overhead projector.
0: We may be the first generation that talks about fonts and typefaces. And because, I mean, back in the day, you didn't have any choice. Mm-hmm. You'd get the newspaper and this is impossible to read. And now it's all to switch it over to something that's Helvetica. It's so pleasing.
18: I was dating a younger woman recently, and she got mad at me. She's like, that's a boomer emoji you're using. I was like, boomers don't have emojis. Are you kidding me? This is new information.
0: I just read this last week. This is Jim. I was apparently with the credit card machines, you know, at this point, sometimes they flip around and you tap them, whatever. Apparently, younger folks exclusively tap. There's no, and that if you insert, that's somehow dating you.
14: Mm-hmm.
18: I believe that. Yeah. There's been all kinds of data saying that younger people insert much less than the older generation.
1: Right. They're not as interested.
0: Now, Josh, do you insert, pull out?
1: Yeah.
18: I can never get the code right. That's my problem.
1: Oh, really?
0: We're speaking with Jim Flanagan. Jim is on the road with Derek Stroop, and his old friend Michael Palasek is in the studio with us as well. Mm-hmm. We're meeting Jim for the first time. A handsome guy, nice mustache, a wispy chin beard, and he's looking for love.
1: Not wispy.
18: thank you.
0: And then Michael just said to me, just before you came on the air, I said, I don't know anything about Jim. And you said you're a really nice guy and a blood donor?
18: I donate blood. I do.
0: So does Oscar here.
1: Oh, yeah.
15: Jeff does, too.
18: I think it's great. I don't know if, Jeff, have you done this? I gave him my phone number and got on that blood donation call list. Have you ever done that?
14: Oh, yeah. Yeah, I have a couple texts right here today making me feel guilty.
18: That's all they do, right? They're always calling. They're like, hey, I'm Bob from Life Source Blood Bank. I just want to let you know that there's a shortage of your blood type in your area. And every time you donate a pint of blood, it saves 3 lives. Hey, do you have time in your busy schedule to come on out and save 3 people's lives? No, thanks, Bob. I'm pretty busy. You know. They're always like, well, what are you doing that's more important? I'm like, well, I'm going drinking, Bob. You know, I've had these plans for a while. And they go, well, have you thought about the fact that if you go drinking tonight with one less pint of blood in your body, you will get drunk a heck of a lot faster?
0: That's great.
18: We're not falling for that again.
0: We're speaking with Jim Flanagan, who's a good person. I know that Mr. Oscar, you donate blood.
1: Yeah.
0: I'm not allowed to anymore, even though I've got a type that they're very interested in. yes, it's one of my few attractive qualities. Hello, I'm Rh negative. Nice to see you. So, Jim, are you a healthy guy then? You're a single guy in your 40s. Healthy. Do you go to the gym a lot? Do you get regular checkups from the physician to make sure you're okay?
18: Yeah, I'm trying to take care of my health. I just started going to a new doctor. The problem there is my doctor, she's hot, which is not a good idea. I don't think you should go to an attractive doctor. And she's too hot. Like, the moment she walked in, I was like, this can't be in network.

0: If I'm not making money or helping less fortunate, I am pumping iron.
1: With Jim, it's been a great pleasure. Can't wait to see you in the studio. And Jim, once again, on the road with Derek Stroop tonight at the famous Clues Hall, and then tomorrow in Cincinnati at the Taft Theater. Also, you're going to be headlining in St. Paul at the Laugh Camp Comedy Club September 25th and 26th. That'll be great.
0: Terrible hotel.
2: Yeah.
0: Absolutely. I'm sleeping in my car, so it'll be a great show.
1: Okay. Can't wait to see you, Jim. Thanks for taking the time to call.
0: Thanks for having me.
1: Of course. See you, Jim. Oh, it's great talking to him.
3: Wow. What a guy. Real funny.
1: Yeah. He's a regular in Chicago and kills him every night. He's great. He probably
2: bombs every now and again. I mean, every comedian.
1: I'm not sure.
2: I don't know if he kills every night. I mean, a lot of.
4: I think Jim does.
2: No. Everybody bombs. Like 80% of the time, right? Oh, do I need to change something?
4: Just stay in the radio.
1: Now, Pat, we hit you hard this morning, Pat.
3: Yeah.
1: We did three songs in the first hour.
3: Boom, boom, boom.
1: We've given you a very long rest since then.
3: Yes.
1: And I think that it may be time when we come back to get a song out of you.
3: Sure.
1: We'll also find out what's going on in the world of Michael Palasak. And once again, Michael, I should point out, is on the road. You're in Wabash, Indiana at the Eagles Theater tonight. Then in Blue Island, Illinois at the Lyric on Saturday. And then Springdale, Arkansas at the Jones Center September 25th. Right now, I want to talk a little bit about your money. And maybe the fact that it doesn't seem to be going as far as it used to. 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

0: sit ill. Get drunk with dignity. If a bar has human ears nailed to the walls, don't pass out there. And if your homemade jello has some goldfish in it, you used the wrong bowl. And there are phrases you must learn to avoid. Phrases like that. Badge looks stupid, and I can prove these shoes are fireproof. Get drunk with dignity. Try not to drool on bikers. 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Don't get romantically involved with farm machinery. Get drunk with dignity.
1: Meeting
2: Jeff Brown has joined us in the studio. Nice. Jeff is a resident once again of the great city of Chicago.
3: Us in the Midwest.
1: Yeah.
3: We know what true cold is. I was so tired of L.A. It's so vapid and shallow. Oh, Jesus, 56. Close the window. True cold
1: yeah.
3: is when your dog would rather take a kick in the ribs for taking a dump in the living room than going outside. Yeah. That's when it's cold.
2: Yeah. Yeah.
1: My coldest day ever was in Chicago. It was with a wind chill, 64 below zero.
3: Oh, yeah. Man.
2: So glad they thought of the whole wind chill thing.
1: Yeah, yeah. It was cold. It was damn cold.
3: Oh, yeah. There's certain problems.
1: I pooped on the rug.
4: Real.
1: Yeah. Oh, yeah.
4: No, that really brings it home for me.
5: An overturned truck spilled 42,000 pounds of beer onto a West Virginia highway the day after Christmas.
6: Damn.
7: I just picture hill folk crawling out of the ditch immediately. Like, the second the beer's hit, all of a sudden there's 30 people.
8: Get on, beer. Go on, get them. Go on, grab them.
4: Give me that straw.
2: I mean, they didn't ship it in a big tanker?
4: No.
7: You're thinking of gasoline.
4: Yes, gasoline goes in big tankers.
9: I've seen one filled with fat. It said, this fat is not edible. It's used for something else.
2: Non-potable
9: it was a big
2: fat.
9: Tanker.
5: Ew.
9: Here's one of the fattest things I've ever done.
7: Oh, God.
9: Somebody once put a sign on my back that said, this fat is not edible. It is just used for other uses. Is that what you wanted, chick?
2: Lord Coretta's a fine young comedian. Are you a health guy? You run, you look very slender. And
10: I'm not a big health guy, although I'm healthy. I just had a complete physical, and unfortunately I'm at that age where you get the real intense physical.
1: No,
10: and,
1: yeah.
10: You know, I hope I'm not sharing too much, but the doctor actually stuck a camera in my rectum.
2: Wow.
10: It wasn't part of any procedure. He just suspected that his nurse was stealing from him.
9: Right now, this is the Bob and Tom All Day Replay. Today's Bob and Tom Show replayed back to back to back. Next, it's Bob and Tom After Hours. 4 hours of Bob and Tom archive highlights, classics, and CD cuts on Bob and Tom Radio 24/7. Hey, it's the Bob and Tom Show live from the O'Reilly Auto Parts Studios. Thank you for being here with us. Jess Hooker is at the Incogni News Desk.
11: Hello.
9: She made us some Vegemite toast earlier.
11: Mm-hmm.
9: Not a lot of praise flying around for that.
11: No.
9: There's Pat Godwin.
12: Hello.
9: Jeff Oskey at the Sports Desk.
13: Hey, man.
9: Ace Cosby there.
14: Hello.
9: I'm Josh Arnold. And Tom, we're joined by a great comedian.
2: Comedian Michael Palasak has joined us in the studio. And Michael, you're the only one that ate the entire Vegemite toast.
15: Yeah, this is
2: I am experiencing something I want to see if, and I have a new theory.
15: Yeah.
2: And as you may know, most of my theories are cockamamie and wrong. I am unbelievably thirsty after eating one bite of that Vegemite.
15: Mm-hmm.
9: Yes.
2: So I just looked it up. And yeah, Vegemite makes you really, really thirsty. So I'm wondering if maybe it's popular because people eat it and then drink booze. Would that make sense?
15: Or if you're going to poison someone, you want to give them some Vegemite. So
2: yeah,
15: drink the whole thing.
2: Here, yeah, you can drink a lot of alcohol if you.
9: I think it's a. I think they have it at breakfast. I think they have it. They give it to kids.
2: They drink all day, right? Aren't they?
9: Yes.
11: Australians.
9: Yeah.
11: Okay.
9: I think so.
2: Doesn't Australia have the strictest DUI stuff in the world?
11: Oh, I don't know.
2: Yeah, I think I read. I remember reading that somewhere.
9: Why? It's all desert.
2: Yeah, but apparently if you're caught driving drunk in Australia, you're
15: yeah
2: it's really, I mean, obviously it's serious business, but
13: that's why they make their
6: beer cans so wide so they won't fit in the in your cup holder
11: you
6: in the car.
11: Smart.
6: I always wondered
11: yeah.
6: why.
11: You got to chug it before you get in the car. Yeah.
2: Yeah. Yeah, these are some great observations yeah. you're making, Jeffrey.
6: Thank you.
11: We do have a DUI story that I didn't get to yet. Authorities in Florida say a DUI suspect was caught driving on the wrong side of the road. WPEC reports that the Hillsborough County Sheriff's deputy noticed a vehicle driving the wrong way and pulled the car over. Body cam footage shows the moment when the deputy asked the woman for her driver's license, and she instead hands over a Barnes & Noble gift card.
6: Ah.
11: The woman was taken.
6: It's going to take more than that if you're trying to bribe me.
2: Lucky it wasn't a card from
15: Borders.
2: Borders, yeah. Yeah. It would have deported the bitch.
6: Huh. Unnecessarily harsh.
11: Right. Yeah.
2: She's driving the wrong way on a one-way street. That's terrible.
15: That's when you break out the British accent.
11: Right?
6: Yeah. Absolutely. That's a great idea.
15: Hello, Governor.
2: That is pretty funny.
11: Yeah.
2: A gift card from Barnes & Noble. All right.
11: Well. Have you tried to ever get out of a ticket?
6: No, but I have gotten out of them just by admitting that I completely, admitting everything I did.
11: Oh, that's so good.
15: Like even not just that day.
6: Just, oh, yeah. No, no.
15: Just go back.
6: It's a 20-minute.
15: Third
6: yeah,
15: grade,
6: right,
15: stole Jack's
6: right. After the 20th. Okay, I'll let you go. Hey,
11: listen.
2: But I think the ones that typically you could talk yourself out of are super minor offenses.
11: Yeah.
2: Driving while heavily intoxicated the wrong way down a one-way street, to me.
11: No.
2: Yeah, it's jail time.
11: Yeah.
2: You got a Barnes & Noble card? Good, because you're going to have a lot of time to read in prison.
15: I like the idea that someone gave her that Barnes & Noble gift card as a gift, and she was like, this will be a good use for this.
11: Yeah.
15: I want to get out of this Dewey.
2: I'm amazed she can learn to read her Miranda rights. I've talked my way out of a couple.
11: Yeah.
2: But I mean,
11: just like talk them into submission. They're like, fine, leave. We don't care.
2: I got pulled over with my bright lights on.
11: Oh, yeah.
2: And it was obviously at night, but I hadn't been drinking at all. And but it was one of those situations. I was at a real dark road, and then right at the end of that real dark road are 50 car dealers.
11: Yeah.
2: So you're going from total darkness onto the sun.
11: Yeah.
2: And but I found out, I was talking to the cop, that's a really good reason to pull people over, because drunks often leave their brights on. So huh. that's an excuse they're allowed to pull you over.
6: Yeah.
2: If they want to
6: hear that,
2: it.
6: Drunks.
15: Yeah.
6: Don't use your bright lights.
2: And I drive in here, and I'm usually driving in here at 3 o'clock in the morning, and believe me, I see.
11: There's a lot. Man.
2: I see a lot of them.
11: Yeah.
2: Yeah. Do you get a, sir? I get a real satisfaction of popping my brights on when they've got their brights on.
11: Yeah.
2: But every once in a while, they'll have a really good car that has super bright lights anyway. So you pop yours on, and then they pop theirs on, and they've got the Spielberg lights that.
11: Are you sure that your car doesn't automatically turn the brights off as it approaches another car?
2: If it does, mine doesn't.
11: I bet
6: if it does.
11: It does,
6: mine does.
11: I guarantee
7: if yours
11: does.
2: There's probably a
11: yes,
2: setting.
11: You're
6: I
11: right.
6: mind my own business when somebody's got their brights on.
7: Coming. Yeah,
11: yeah.
15: Yeah. I went to horror movies in the 90s. You don't mess with
6: right.
15: people.
6: No, yeah, exactly. No, all of a sudden that car turns around.
15: Yeah, it's an urban legend.
2: But in Close Encounters, that scene where Richard Dreyfuss is driving and the bright lights are in back and then they rise up and fly mm-hmm. over him.
11: Yeah.
2: I want the kind of brights when you pop them on, you can suddenly see steam coming off. That's what I'd like. Blind the guy. So I'm sorry. So where else? What else we got? Oh, Pat, are we going to do your song?
7: Do whatever you want. It's your show.
2: Well,
7: Bob and Tom Show. It's called the Bob and Tom Show. I am your servant.
2: You've been gone all week.
7: Uh-huh.
2: You went to a reunion.
7: Back in Philadelphia.
2: So you did three songs the first hour because we missed you so much.
7: Thank you.
2: But you've done nothing since. why don't you say, do something for, how about something for Michael?
7: What would you like to hear?
2: He's kind of a younger guy.
7: Uh-huh.
2: Even though he's a young dad with a young son. I want you to teach him something about denial.
7: Oh,
2: and
7: I don't think. I know what you're looking for. I know
2: this will relate to you in a way, maybe.
7: Yeah. Hopefully not.
2: This is if he plays his cards wrong.
7: But if you want to be a cheater,

dog licks your face. It's not necessary to lick him back. Stay away from drinks with names like

0: Thank you very much, Pat. So in that song, the guy even has a secret family.
1: Mm-hmm. Showing up.
0: That is real. That is
1: like
0: real.
1: That news guy way back when. Remember that?
0: Charles Kuralt.
1: Yeah, had a secret family.
0: Yeah.
1: Nicest guy.
0: Those days, that's got to be tough now.
2: Both in the United States?
0: Yeah.
2: What?
1: Yeah.
0: He was the guy that had the segment on CBS, On the Road, and he had an RV, and he would drive to all these cool places.
2: And get women pregnant.
0: When he died, he had another family somewhere else.
2: Wow. Could you imagine managing a whole nother family in a different
3: city? Dude, I can't manage my family, let alone bring on extras. No.
0: And they're out of town.
3: I'm good.
0: And in the days with contemporary cell phone technology, too, that's got to be a trick.
4: But they say when you have one kid, it's hard, but the second one's so easy. So I feel like once you have one family, you just buy doubles of everything.
2: Yeah.
4: I hope the kids are the same age.
3: Michael, is your son on like the iPad? Is he on does he have a phone? Like, is he at that age?
4: No, he has my phone that he demands sometimes, but we play like old video games in my house.
3: Okay.
4: And I just keep him up late watching sports.
3: Oh, okay.
4: That's pretty much how we do it.
3: Nice.
0: We just learned something from Jim Flanagan, your friend, about hotels.
4: Yeah.
0: Which I thought was interesting.
4: Yeah.
0: You pretty much live in hotels.
4: Yeah, I try to stay in nice hotels. I know my hotel is going to be nice when I'm checking in, and it's one where all the kids' teams are staying that weekend.
3: Mm. Oh, yeah. Yeah.
4: Kids travel a lot for being non-professional athletes. Like,
3: yeah, they do.
4: I got never even thought to sit my parents down at that young of an age and just be like, Mom, Dad, we got to hit the road. Like, if you believe in me, like you say you do, then you'll be excited to take the only 2 days off of work you get per week and travel to another part of the country and watch your son lose by more than you thought possible to another team only 10 miles from our hometown. Yeah. You also might have to develop a drinking habit with the other parents in the hotel lobby late at night as you criticize the coach for their decision making, because there's no way it was your kid's fault because they have your genes and you almost played varsity 2 times.
0: Yeah, that's the life.
4: I never did that.
0: Yeah. Well, you will. You'll be a tr- is he an as athlete? You think your son?
4: I don't know. He likes to run really fast and climb things, but other than that, you know, that's in video games. We'll see. You know, I always feel like I was pushing him into stuff too long. Like when he was like 2, he was walking around and he threw a baseball into the street. And that's what I learned. You don't go chase the baseball and let the kid fall. I learned that really fast. He hit the pavement and he was crying. And I was like, that's a new ball.
3: Yeah.
4: That kid's resilient. He's going to grow. He's going to heal.
3: Like, right.
4: So then we backed
3: that
4: off.
3: That ball
4: a little
3: could
4: bit
3: go down the sewer.
4: I know. And it's great. It was a diamond ball. Those things take off.
0: Yeah. Jess Hooker is right over there. When I say over there, I mean the Incogni news desk. What else is happening?
2: 3 people in Germany were injured by an escaped donkey. The animal was initially spotted running loose at a roundabout in the town of Halsel. The donkey then jumped into a van where it kicked and bit the vehicle's 2 occupants, along with a 3rd woman who tried to help restrain the aggressive equine. People said the donkey named Freddy was eventually secured by its owner.
0: That's one of 2 donkey stories, and I found this one. This is the one I think is kind of interesting.
3: Oh, so we did the boring one. Wait. And then you could get to the interesting
2: Sorry,
3: one.
2: Sorry, I had the boring one.
3: How did a donkey jump into a van? Like, inside of the van?
2: Yeah, maybe the door was open. It had one of those slider doors, and it just left it open and jumped in.
4: This is my way out.
2: Yeah.
4: You bite a passenger, you take their spot. That's donkey way.
0: Have you ever been around a donkey, Josh?
3: Not for any prolonged period of time, but yeah.
1: You been around a jackass at all, Josh?
3: Going on 11 years.
0: Nicely done. Okay, here's the headline. 3 minutes with a donkey can improve your mood.
3: Really?
0: This is new research shows that donkeys can improve a teenager's mood in just 3 minutes. This is from a publication called Scientific Reports. Teens picked up on the equine's body language cues showed bigger reductions in loneliness and sadness.
3: Weird. I'm embarrassed to say that at my daughter's high school for finals last year, they brought in 2 donkeys and 2 horses for the kids to help relieve the stress of finals. Yeah.
0: I totally get this.
3: Oh, I'm against it, but that's all right. I mean, I get the science. I'm just against that.
5: Yeah.
3: Yeah.
0: Oh, I think it's
3: suck
0: fun.
3: It up and take your test.
2: Yeah. No.
6: Oh, you got a big project coming up at work in 3 years?
3: Right.
6: Oh, where's the support, donkey?
3: Exactly.
6: You better bring it in or you aren't going to get through your presentation.
0: See, this is how you guys are so heartless. I just think it's great because it kind of it puts in perspective, okay, if I blow this test, it's not the end of the world. Because I can remember it being so much pressure. This is it. If you don't do well on this,
2: yeah,
0: you're going to be in trouble. Your
6: yeah,
0: life,
6: and that's why you got
0: ruined.
6: Into Columbia. Because you tried.
3: I
6: and you were
3: stealing some money.
0: That wouldn't surprise me.
3: There's the Laughlin rule.
2: Don't they give donkeys to like horses that are sad? Have you ever had?
0: I know
3: there is some animal that they get along well.
0: I know they'll put a goat.
2: Oh, okay, maybe that's
0: they'll
2: it.
0: Put a goat in a. They'll put a goat in the stall with a horse.
2: Yeah,
0: supposedly, among other things.
2: Yeah, if the horse is depressed, yeah, he needs a support animal.
0: And we had a donkey here one day. Were you here for that, Ace? Was it called like a donkey Jack or something?
3: It was pretty big.
2: It was
0: Mammoth
2: huge.
0: Jack. Mammoth Jack. It was a huge donkey. And Chicken, I thought it'd be really funny to bring it into the building. And so we did.
4: Yeah.
0: And we took a picture of this giant ass in our boss's standing at his desk.
2: Yeah, there it is.
0: There's a photograph of it. Yeah, you can see. Look
3: really
0: at the size
3: pretty.
0: Of that thing.
3: Really
0: that,
3: pretty.
0: That thing is...
2: It's huge.
0: Way taller than I am, and I'm 6 feet tall.
2: Yeah, ears are almost touching the ceiling.
5: How did you get that in here?
0: The ramp. That's why that's the... But the punchline to the story is... Chick and I were kind of worried the whole time. If this thing, you know, should defecate, mm-hmm. it's going to be a disaster. So we didn't have him in the building too long.
3: Look at that gut. Look at that gut. You cannot make fat jokes about me ever again.
0: I'm leaning over.
3: Are you?
5: No.
3: You're leaning over
5: the way? That beer
3: yeah,
5: belly.
3: You're leaning over 7 months pregnant. He's got you, Tommy.
0: Why are my eyes so white? In any event... When we walked,
3: why is under your nostrils so white?
0: I wouldn't be fat then.
3: Yeah.
0: We took the donkey back outside, and he proceeded to urinate. It seemed like for 3 minutes. And we realized if he had done that inside, yeah. we would have had to get all new carpet.
4: Well, it sounds like he was house trained.
0: I mean, we just got so lucky. It was so stupid. But this thing peed, it was just gallons of donkey urine. So lesson learned. But I thought these were sweet stories.
3: They are. I like at a school, if you get a B or above on your test, you get to go play with the donkeys. It's the reverse.
6: That's yes, I like that.
3: It's the reward of.
0: And if you get all A's, you get to go to a donkey show.
3: Yes. You take a green school bus to Tijuana.
0: Yeah, that is really the ultimate and sad.
5: Oh.
3: If you
0: get entertained by that, really you need a lot of therapy. So that's our donkey hunk. And you're welcome. Right now, let's talk a little bit about Prize Picks. 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
5: 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It's Jess Hooker.
6: Hello.
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5: Running the board, it's Ace Cosby.
9: Howdy.
5: I'm Josh Arnold, and Tom, we're joined by a great comedian.
10: He is comedian Michael Palasek. I want to go back in time 30 seconds. Try reintroducing Jess. I want to try some.
5: At the Incogni News Desk, it's Jess Hooker.
10: Neato.
6: Oh, incognito.
5: Ah.
10: Didn't work, did it?
5: How about this? At Jess Hooker is at the news desk, sponsored by Incogni.
10: Neato. Is that confusing?
5: Because it's Incogni Neato. So.
10: Yeah, sorry. Okay, sorry. Incogni is a great service that can help you get your name off a bunch of lists. We'll tell you about it. Again, it's really something. And we're thrilled to have the Incogni news desk with Jess Hooker. Michael Palasek, a stand-up comedian. Los Angelino now, you have a young son, seven years old.
7: Yeah.
10: Which is still, I can still say, as the father of many, seven, a great age.
7: Oh, it's the best.
10: It will continue to be good for a while.
5: Uh-huh.
10: Then there's a certain period of time when, if there was a way that you could lease your children to someone for free for about a decade or so.
7: Oh, wow.
10: Might be well worth it. But yeah, enjoy it while you can.
6: you're just at the end of it being really cool and him liking you and thinking you're a hero.
5: But you share custody, so you'll be up. You'll be half better than, yeah.
7: I'll just book the road a lot.
5: Right.
7: Yeah. That's a good idea. 5 years. Five years, just be like, I'm sorry.
5: Yeah, I'd seven. Just start the ships.
7: Just gonna do cruises.
5: Yeah. Right.
7: Yeah. For six years.
10: He thinks we're kidding.
6: Yeah.
10: Junior high, good luck. Yeah, all teachers shouldn't have to pay taxes, but junior high teachers should get a double bonus for the work that they have to do. Now, you're on the road a lot.
7: Yeah, I fly a lot.
10: Oh, you do? I guess, well, you're in L.A., so you got
7: to... Yeah, I like to fly the discount flights because they're cheaper, but I also feel safer because I don't think anybody would ever blow up one of those planes, you know? Even if a terrorist got on one of those cheap flights, he'd probably just look around and be like, these are not the Americans we're upset at. I can't believe I had to pay to carry on my bomb. This is ridiculous.
5: Yeah.
7: There's not enough room for me to lean over and light my shoes on fire.
10: Are they still... the last time I took a plane, I was able to keep my shoes on.
7: Oh, yeah. I do pre-check, and they don't make me take them off. Yeah, unless they like randomly select me.
10: Mm. Yeah, I have a daughter that gets randomly selected every time. So I don't know what list we're on, but we're on one for some reason. We're going to switch gears and end things at the Incogni News Desk. Little capper on the show. What have you got over there?
6: Sure. A new survey offers insight into how adequate Americans feel in their daily lives.
5: Huh.
6: The Talker Research poll of 2,000 U.S. adults found that 70% of Americans feel they don't do enough each day.
5: Wow.
6: Yeah. For some, this stems from a lack of time. 1 in 4 said there's not enough time in the day to talk to their loved ones enough, while 1 in 5 said a time crunch forces them to skip workouts.
10: Well, they're leaving out the end of the sentence.
6: What's that?
10: Read the second to last one again.
6: 1 in 4 said there's not enough time in the day to talk to their loved ones
10: while I'm playing video games.
6: Okay.
10: And by the way, I didn't fill out this survey because I was too busy. But the overall meaning of this, if you think about it, people are feeling inadequate. They're feeling like they're not doing enough. And we're all working pretty hard out there.
6: Yeah, but I think that's the thing is someone sold us a bill of goods that doing nothing was bad, and it's not.
10: Yes.
6: No. It's not. It's absolutely needed and necessary to be bored and not do anything.
7: That's why when I play video games, I call someone on speaker and they can't even tell.
5: Right.
7: They don't even know. I'm connecting right now. I can.
6: You can multitask.
7: Exactly.
10: But I mean, there is something. I was reading this one article about the importance of occasionally getting bored. And by the way, someone is driving their car going, yes, I'm bored right now listening to this. No, but today's young folks don't really have time to be bored anymore because we had to suffer through being in a car with my aunt smoking Kent cigarettes with that little window open going the whole time playing crappy AM radio. You know, they're sitting there, oh, I'm watching a movie or I'm playing a game.
6: Yeah.
10: There's you know, that. But I'd also like to teach people about what a do nothing weekend is.
5: Would like to teach people that.
10: Yes. Wow. Like the people that I'm living with.
6: I don't think
5: they're the culprits here. Yeah.
10: But don't you like a weekend where you can do stuff but you don't have to do anything?
6: Mm-hmm. No, I have to have one day, Saturday or Sunday, where I do nothing at all. That's the rule. I have to have one of those days.
10: You can walk around the house. You can do this. You can do that. You can do that. But you don't have to do anything.
6: Exactly. There's no plans on the books.
10: Yeah,
7: comedians are like that every day.
10: Well, thanks for joining us, Michael. It's great to see you. Thanks again also to Jim Flanagan. Your name again? Pat Godwin. Good to see you again. I hope to see you again Monday. Are you taking next week off too?
4: I am now.
10: These are the O'Reilly Auto Parts Studios. 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
5: Zach writes in, I've stopped my diet. I'm gaining weight to be your new Josh. I love pizza, being a master debater. Side note, I practice an alternative lifestyle, and I'm happy to take whatever jokes you toss my way.
10: Nice.
7: Wow.
5: Oh, nice. And that's from Zach.
6: You are checking a lot of boxes,
10: yeah.
6: Zach.
10: Oh, yeah, dude. What a target.
5: What a target. That's how he views us. Yeah, not what a potential coworker. What a target.
10: Yeah.
4: Well, you throw drunk in there, you got quite a catch.
5: Yeah. You wouldn't need any of them.
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9: Dear penis.

He sings, "Dear Rodney, I don't think I'd like you anymore. 'Cause when you get to drinking, you put me places I've never..."

0: liver, their penis. I think I like you after all. Oh, and Rodney, while you're shaving, shave my balls.
1: Wow.
2: All right. On October 26th, 1881, the shootout at the OK Corral took place in Tombstone, Arizona.
3: No kidding.
2: Yeah. It was the Earps and Doc Holliday versus five members of the Cowboys. How long would you guys guess the actual gunfight lasted?
3: Wasn't it a couple hours?
4: Yeah.
2: 30 seconds.
3: Oh. 30 seconds?
2: The actual shooting, 30 seconds.
3: No kidding.
2: Which really disappointed the people watching it on pay-per-view.
4: All right, wait a minute. Yeah. That's close to the
3: tonight only. Yeah. Okay, Corral. No,
5: all that build up.
6: Pay-per-view ripoff.
5: Yeah, I've watched a couple of those bouts. Yeah. That's it? Not even a round?
7: 59.95. That's a $10 a second.
2: All right, the technical reason the shootout happened was because the Clantons and the McLowrys were in direct violation of Town Ordinance Number 9, which made it illegal to carry guns in city limits. Thanks to the NRA, that ordinance no longer exists. Yeah, now not only can you carry a gun, you can legally shoot people who smoke in restaurants.
3: That's next.
8: I know.
9: Joining us in the studio, comedian Mike Birbiglia.
3: Is that the proper pronunciation, Mike?
10: Yeah, you can say whatever you want. Everyone gets it wrong. When telemarketers call, they'll be like, "Good afternoon, may I speak with Mr.?" Oh, man. Gabigaboo. I'm like, yeah, Gabigaboo doesn't live here anymore.
9: Now, early on in your career, were you asked to come up with a stage name, like Mike Barber
10: or something? Everybody told me that. When I was starting out, like, I used to show up like at colleges, and there'd be a sign like, "Tonight, comedian Mike Briggleby." Yeah.
9: That's a funny name, though. I like that.
10: Briggleby's hot.
9: I would have gone with Briggleby.
10: I mean, and the Mike Briggleby fans were so disappointed when they showed up.
3: That's not him.
10: We want Briggleby.
7: Where's Briggleby? He's much taller and blonde. Where's Briggleby?
10: And then I did one show where a guy goes, "Ladies and gentlemen, Mike Bahuski." And I swear to God, and I got off, and the guy goes, "Is that right? Is it Bahuski?"
11: And now, from the Bob and Tom Archives, we dust off another classic. Classic. A moment of frivolity.
9: Kid was born with two penises in Russia.
3: No way.
9: Yeah. He's, they've...
12: How many?
9: Two.
12: Two. Two, okay.
9: You know, so you've heard
3: that's the... That's one and a half more than yours, Jack.
12: You're exactly right.
9: Wow.
12: I was trying to do the math over here on my own.
9: Here, this will make you feel better. Dear
6: Thanks
9: Bob.
6: Thanks for jumping in, Bob.
9: Dear Bob and Tom.
3: All right.
9: There are 280, it's 287 days before Christmas, and Chick's Cat in the Christmas Tree story is being thought of already.
12: Oh, yes.
3: Oh, my. Oh.
12: Go, baby, go.
9: Thank you, that Rob, for paying attention. Chick, your main man, Ryan Adams.
12: Yeah, I got married to Mandy Moore.
9: Got married to the actress Mandy Moore.
12: Pretty girl.
9: I understand girl. At the reception, just to piss him off, the band played Cuts Like a Knife.
3: Oh, wow. Ouch.
9: From Brian
3: that
9: Adams.
3: Him off. Well, yeah,
9: that sets him off, I understand,
3: really
9: every time.
3: Oh, yeah.
12: Heck yeah. Oh, yeah.
9: Anything by Brian Adams.
3: Oh, sure.
12: Oh, it'll upset him.
9: Just goes crazy. All right. Well, anyway.
12: Actually, her music is not, I mean, it's not bad.
3: I'm sorry, what?
12: In this reporter's opinion. Given
3: my
12: track
3: record. You
12: hear
3: a lot of stuff that...
12: It's true. Yeah.
9: You do perceive things as if you were a 15-year-old girl, I think is what he's trying to say.
3: No, that's not what I meant.
7: That's not true! Stop it!
3: All right.
9: Okay. I suppose we should probably get to the story about this baby boy. A baby boy was born with two penises in Russia, has undergone complicated surgery to join...
7: Hey, Christy, that's one and a half more than I have. Did you miss that?
8: I did miss that.
7: Did you miss that earlier? Bob nailed that one.
3: Sorry. It's early.
9: The child...
12: Wait a minute. Hold on. We can't go... We can't continue until...
7: Cleavage alert! Cleavage alert! Cleavage alert!
3: Oh, yeah. Look at that. Boy, Mama came to play.
12: And here I am with
9: I'm sorry.
12: Half a penis.
9: I'm sorry. I'm having trouble seeing. Well,
3: Tom's moving. Do you have a rear view mirror over there?
8: For?
9: Pardon me?
3: You have a side mirror? What
9: just in
3: that?
9: Case. This is what it's for. I'll just let me just set this up over here. I hope this won't be. I hope
3: there.
9: This won't be at all distracting.
3: Wow.
9: Sorry. Where was I? Oh, I know. The baby.
8: Stop.
9: The child who was called by the Russian media Artyom G was born 2 weeks ago after a normal pregnancy. He was rushed from his maternity hospital to St. Vladimir's Children's Clinical Hospital in Moscow, underwent the lengthy operation to join the two penises.
3: Join the two?
8: Sounds wait like a minute.
3: Usually you would say, oh, let's take one off and the other one will be fine. Join the two?
8: How do you do that?
9: Doctors say the surgery was a success. The boy will grow into be a normal man. So
3: oh, good for him.
12: You got to define normal. Normal.
8: Yes.
9: Uh-huh. Well, no, I mean, you know, they don't want, you don't want to be in a freak show.
12: No.
3: No, no, no. Mm-hmm.
12: Old Dumbledore.
9: Yeah, we can all build.
12: Here he comes now.
9: We can all name the porno. Don't worry.
12: Hey, Christy, that's 1.5 more than I have. Did you miss that?
8: I did miss that.
12: Did you miss that earlier?
11: Bob and Tom. They put the F in professional.
9: We have one of our favorite Canadians in the studio. He is Jeff Rothpan. Jeff was just discussing the fact that he has been married. Did you say 18 years?
1: 18 years.
3: I thought you were going to say times. Yeah. Right. It sure sounded like that for a second.
1: Wow. Man, I just mean, the one time. It, just the one time.
3: Yeah, that's great.
1: And I knew I was too young to be getting married because, you know you're too young when you're at your own wedding reception looking around going, a lot of nice chicks here.
3: Yeah, that's mad, isn't it?
1: Man, I couldn't believe it. I made a huge mistake. Look at this. Anyway, you do have to keep things interesting. After all these years, it's the same person. You're basically, the commitment of marriage is basically you're standing up in front of everybody at this wedding, basically saying, you know, you're promising not to cheat. That's basically mm-hmm. the big, you know, I promise she's the only one. And so I've found ways to make things interesting in the bedroom. Not filthy here. Don't worry. This sounds corny, but the role play. Doing the role.
3: Really?
1: Yeah, we do a little role play. It's the only way to keep things interesting. A couple of weeks ago, she dressed up like a cheerleader, which was kind of kinky. Mm-hmm. A couple of days ago, I played a guy who was interested in what she had to say. It's just
3: the sorts of wow, you know, really stretching it. Huh?
1: Yeah,
3: wow.
1: yeah. She was. She couldn't believe it. Yeah, mm-hmm. It was like, wow, who is this guy?
9: So you dressed up like her boyfriend.
1: Yeah.
3: Yeah. Wow.
9: Yeah. I hear he drives for UPS, right? That's what I read on the internet.
3: Yeah. You should have taken that opportunity to find out what she does for a living.
1: Exactly.
3: Yeah. Yeah.
1: That would have been nice. I know. Yeah. And it's something with social work, I think.
9: Her Facebook page is really nice. You ought to check it out.
1: Yeah.
9: She's exactly. Very cute. Does she ever ask you not to bring her up in your act?
1: No, she's okay with it. The baby thing, we'll see. But but no, she's fine with it. Like, there's stuff like, I probably discussed this on the show before, where like when we go grocery shopping, I just make fun of the fact that she just knows what she's doing, and I just sort of have to wander around like an idiot. You know, it's one of those idiot husband things.
3: Yeah,
1: mm-hmm. I used to be able to push the cart till I had the accident. And
9: what? Accident?
1: Yeah, and you know, well, she kind of stopped suddenly, and her ankle. I hit her ankle. I hit her right in the ankles with the cart, and she was okay. There were plenty of people there to help her up. So, you know, what you should do is just make the carts big enough for the husbands to sit in. just sit there.
3: Oh, that would be so much fun.
1: Nice. Yeah, it'd be nice. That'd be great. Bring the paper, have a coffee, maybe a coffee holder.
9: Go by your neighbor. Hey, Bill, how's it going?
1: Exactly. Hey, Bill.
3: Hey, Bill.
9: Hey, there's whores in aisle 6.
1: All right. That's right. I'd love to stop, but she's in a hurry.
11: Hey, don't say we didn't warn you.
13: I'm warning you, don't do that.
11: There's laughter ahead.
12: I should be having a better time if this is a park.
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0: Show.
1: Coming soon from Bob and Tom Television. For years, he's been appearing in sold-out shows around the world. Ladies and gentlemen, it's the amazing Crisco.
2: Thank you. All right, ladies and gentlemen, as you can see, my blindfold is secure. Now my lovely assistant, Stefan, will bring out the first object.
3: Here it is, audience.
2: Please, I need complete silence to concentrate. All right, Stefan, insert the object.
3: Here you go, Crisco.
2: Oh, my. All right. It feels like it's a bowling trophy. I believe it's from the year 1978. No, 79. Oh, and it's the runners-up trophy. Ladies League, Wednesday night.
1: His act is like no other in show business. He's the amazing Crisco. And you won't want to miss his famous audience participation segment.
2: And now, this is the part of the show we like to call Stump the Rump. Sir, what is your name, please?
4: Dean Metcalf.
2: All right, Dean, do you have some sort of common object on or about your person?
4: Yeah, I guess so.
2: All right, Dean, I'm going to turn around, and you know what to do.
4: I'd rather not.
2: Come on now, Dean, you've got to play along. Right, audience?
4: Gee, Crisco, I'm not so sure.
2: Now, Dean, come on. I've got my feet set.
4: Okey-dokey, Crisco. Here we go.
2: Oh, that's a toughie. Let's see. I believe it's a credit card. American Express, card number 378-245-78-698-2018. Your middle initial is C. How'd I do, Dean?
4: Wow, Crisco, that's it. You sure are amazing.
2: All right, and here's your card back to you.
4: Tell you what, Crisco, why don't you just keep that?
1: He's the amazing Crisco. Coming soon to Bob and Tom Television.

0: money I pay to see an amazing Crisco show.
1: Sadly, I think there's probably someone that can do it.
0: Well, we have to find that person and get that show on the road. This show, however,
1: I would start at Fire Island.
0: Yeah, yes, that's a good place to start. This show is not on the road. We are live from the O'Reilly Auto Parts studios. There's Jess Hooker at the news desk.
2: Hi, Joshy.
0: Pat Godwin's there at the music center.
3: Hey, Josh.
0: At the sports desk, it's Jeff Oskin.
4: Hey, man.
0: There's Ace Cosby.
5: Hey, Josh.
0: Suffering a birthday hangover. Emotional. Not necessarily based on...
1: The collapse of your body as you age.
0: I'm Josh Arnold. There's Tom.
1: Happy to be here in the O'Reilly Auto Parts studios. I noticed that news desk is now the Incogni news desk.
0: Indeed.
1: We'll explain what that means in a matter of moments, but it's very exciting. We also, it's my understanding, Ms. Hooker has prepared something to eat today. Is that correct?
2: Yes, it's something that you guys have been wanting to try. I think some of you guys have had it. Have you had Vegemite before?
0: Yes.
2: Yeah.
1: I think maybe.
2: Yeah.
1: It became super popular in the United States in, I don't know, early 1980s with that song by Men at Work.
2: Yeah.
1: And a Vegemite sandwich, that thing.
2: Yeah.
1: But I understand it's ghastly. Anyone?
0: I didn't love it. I didn't hate it, though.
1: Yeah, yeah.
4: I had it with bangers and mash. Is that what it's called? Is that what I had? No, I had a traditional English breakfast.
2: Yeah.
4: What's it went well with that?
6: What's it made out of?
2: Vegemite. Yeah. It's like a soybean paste with dirt from the bottom of your shoe, I think. I don't know.
1: Sounds delightful. Is it a spread for crackers?
2: I'm going to put it on toast because that's usually how it's served.
1: Okay, but it's hugely popular in Australia.
2: It is, yeah, and it does go with a traditional English breakfast, which is like a tomato and a sausage. Is there eggs and beans?
0: Yeah, typically.
2: Yeah.
0: Uh-huh.
4: I always thought that song said, she smiled and gave me a bit of my sandwich.
0: Oh, I get that.
6: That works.
2: Yeah.
6: Yeah.
1: Yeah.
0: He just smiled and gave me a Vegemite sandwich.
4: I was grown adult before I realized it said Vegemite.
0: Yeah. The muscly man from Brussels. Was
4: yes.
1: That's a great song.
0: Indeed.
1: And that guy has been in here.
6: Colin Hay, yeah.
1: Colin Hay, the main guy from Men at Work.
2: So good.
1: And he's done a bunch of stuff, a bunch of songs that end up on various TV shows. And
6: he's terrific.
1: If you get a chance, yeah. Super talented guy. But we will try Vegemite. Also... coming up, comedian Michael Palasak in the studio with us. And Michael's appearance brought to you by, speaking of things I'd rather eat rather than Vegemite, Lee's Famous Recipe Chicken. We'll be bringing in Michael Palasak. And also, we're going to meet comedian Jim Flanagan from Chicago. So we've got a bunch of cool stuff on the way. But speaking of Vegemite, and it is Australian, we have a typical story out of Australia. What do most of our Australian stories involve?
0: Snakes?
1: You're getting close. You're getting warmer. They usually involve critters.
4: Deadly animals.
1: Deadly. Poison. Or scary. Lot of teeth.
6: Crocs.
1: We have a sports story that comes out of Australia that involves deadly crocodiles.
0: Oh, wow.
1: And future exposure to same.
2: Oh.
1: Very disturbing. That's coming up. First of all, glad to see you again, Pat Godwin.
6: You too.
1: Pat's been gone all week on a mission in Philadelphia.
6: Yeah, it was fun.
1: I understand that you got the bug.
6: Yeah, I did.
0: Not the Philadelphia bug. That's a different thing.
6: Uncontrollable D, they call it. Not the good kind.
1: And then that actually leads to, I don't know if you remember this story, but... this woman had been married to a semi-famous NFL player, and it came out on a podcast that she said the reason she got divorced was because of the enormous size of his male member. Remember this story?
6: Mm-hmm.
1: There's an update.
2: I have someone in my family who got divorced for the same reason.
0: Whoa!
2: Yeah.
6: Really?
2: My great-grandma, yeah.
0: What?
1: So your great-grandmother claimed that...
2: Yeah.
1: Her husband was too well.
2: He was, yeah.
1: How do you know he was?
2: That's what she said. Okay. I don't know.
1: The way you said it, am I right? She.
2: No, that's what she's... Yeah, she told us that.
1: That's awkward.
2: Yeah, very. Yeah.
4: My grandma just made us cookies.
6: Boy, we got a nice baked bread.
4: Talk about grandpa's.
0: My grandma made us cookies, but they were shaped like my grandpa's.
1: Yeah. Oh, so, were they...
0: It was kind of a mix of what you guys were.
1: Were they huge? In retrospect, were they big cookies?
0: In December, not as big as were in August.
1: Yeah. That should be that's probably a cultural tradition in some obscure culture. That the cookies are made in the shape of the
0: male member of the
1: husband.
0: Maybe we could do that this holiday season.
1: You'd have to. Oh, yeah, that'd
2: go
1: be
2: ahead
1: fun.
2: And submit.
0: I'll bring in our own dick cookie.
1: Now, do you think? Now, before we try this experiment, because our resident chef is Ms. Hooker, I might want to check with HR.
2: Yeah, submit your D pics to me for the holiday cookies.
1: Is it okay if we submit D pics?
4: Can you get custom cookie cutters? Like, could I get a cookie cutter?
1: I know the answer is yes.
6: I think I've seen that.
2: I didn't know you could get custom ones.
4: Right.
1: Oh, I see. I'm sorry. We had a
4: Can I trace mine and send it in? And they'll send a.
1: We did have a news story. There is a place that does. There's a place that has those cookies that are shaped like.
4: Yeah, they're erotic cookie bakeries. Cakes. Yeah,
2: for sure. They do them for bachelorette parties and things like that.
1: Yeah, but a custom one. First of all, in today's culture, I imagine you can get anything. You could probably go on Etsy and ask someone to one for you.
0: I'll be honest, a penis-shaped cookie, especially if it also has the testicles, might be the best dipping cookie.
6: It would be.
4: But do you start with the testicles?
0: I would hold the testicles and get that shaft all the way into the bottom.
1: So the same way you do it now.
0: The bottom of the glass of milk.
2: Yeah.
1: Before you... put in your mouth.
0: Right. I every gay lover I have, I dip their penis in milk.
4: See, I'm going balls first. I'm dipping the ball.
0: I'm using the
4: other as a handle.
0: The shaft as a handle.
1: Hang on a second. I'm just running down something.
0: Like Easter Bunny ears?
4: Yeah.
1: This is my job. Okay. Just had to run.
2: Can I use the seaweed that looks like hair for the balls?
0: Oh, that's right. Yes.
1: Now, really...
0: Jess, you can do it too.
2: Yours
0: will just sort of look maybe similar to a fortune cookie.
6: I know you can use icing.
1: You know something? I'm going to change the subject.
6: You should.
1: When we come back, actually, I have something that Pat has not seen.
6: Ooh, woman.
1: Jess brought into the building yesterday. You know what I'm talking about.
2: Oh, yes.
1: Yeah, because that will lead Pat to a song that he doesn't know. He knows the song. He doesn't know what it's going to be. So it's a surprise when we come back. Pat, be ready. Get your entire
6: repertoire.
1: Are you
6: sure I know it?
1: Yes.
6: All right.
1: Well, yeah, you've done it. I think you did it 6 months ago, but you'll figure it out. I'm hoping.
2: Good luck.
1: And real quick, in sporting news, big news in the NFL, the Buffalo Bills played their first game in their new stadium.
0: Yeah.
1: And they rocked.
0: Yeah.
1: They covered. What's interesting, I just ran across this. This is pretty funny. Some guy wagered $1 million on the Detroit Lions.
2: Why?
1: And they've actually got, you can go online and actually see the betting slip. This article came out before the game, but $1 million gone. Mm. So I hope if you were having any fun with some wagers, you didn't go that deep, or at least you bet on the Bills. I bring that up to remind you that we have our pigskin picks competition up and running at bobandtom.com/contest. Now, this portion of the Bob and Tom Show is brought to you by our news desk, which is now the Incogni news desk. And I'm going to spell that. It's kind of like the word incognito, I-N-C-O-G-N-I. And what it's all about is getting your name off all those lists. You know, now it's gotten to the point now when your phone rings, you can't answer it because it's going to be some solicitation, or you'll get a text and it's fake, or you'll get an email. And sometimes these emails, it'll be from your bank and it looks absolutely real and it's fake. That's because your name is on a bunch of lists. And the idea of Incogni is to get your names scrubbed from all these lists. What happens out there is these companies sell their mailing lists. And when you see some of the categories, that these things, you can go there right now and you can buy recently widowed women of a certain age. It's really evil. And Incogni is all about

0: was a registered sex offender, convicted by a military court. 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Coming up, we got a bunch of cool stuff. In fact, we have something that I think is going to kind of melt your heart. We have a sweet thing in the world of science that is just, I rarely use this word, but adorable in the world of science. Have you seen the picture, Jess? You know what I'm talking about?
1: No, I don't know.
0: Oh, you're going to love it. You know who's really going to love it? This guy right here, Josh. Josh, I think may underscore and agree with me on the word adorable.
2: I love adorable things.
0: You're going to love this, I think. You're going to also love it when we come back to the O'Reilly Auto Parts Studios. 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

0: The man in the studio with us is comedian Greg Hahn. Do you ever take your pants off on stage, Greg?
1: No.
2: Good call.
1: I used to do that on, what's it called, Casual Friday when I had a job. Then they kicked me out. They let me keep my seat. My chair.
3: Don't you have people giving you tours of offices and things?
1: I never liked the tours, chick.
4: No.
1: You know that.
4: No, I know.
1: They walk around the office. They throw in a little small talk. Oh, this is Janice. She's hard to keep up with. Yeah, she's hard to look at. Let's keep walking. She's making me sick. This is Larry. He's an original. You got that right. I've never seen a toupee with dandruff. Get me out of here. Hey, Larry, your pants waterproof? That shirt's a real pisser. Hey, how are you? I'm the new guy. Hey. Nice shoes. What'd you bowl? Hey, Larry, I'm the new guy. That's a great suit. Do they make it for men? Hey.
5: There's a trend that I've been noticing in watching the news that who are these people that protest death row inmates when the prisoner wants to die? The word nosy comes to mind.
6: It's inhumane. It's inhumane.
5: Oh, yeah, because he was real human. A lot of humans keep a freezer full of heads. They're so self-righteous out there on the picket line. Stop the

0: killing. Stop the killing. No, I think you're missing the point here. He wants to die. State wants him dead. Families want him dead. Oh, but you want him to live. Fine. He can live with you. And when he's done drinking soup out of your skull, dabbing his mouth with your peace pamphlet, we'll come by, put a bullet in his head, and the world will have two less psychos to worry about.
1: Dave Cooperman is here with us.
2: How are you?
3: How are you?
2: I'm great.
1: Dave, a young guy, young comedian, good-looking guy, married man, I understand.
2: I am.
1: How's
2: I
1: that
2: am.
1: Going?
2: Right now, we're working on having kids and stuff. And,
1: cool.
2: But we're having some trouble, you know, and she's blaming me because she's not getting pregnant. And I'm like, honey, you realize we actually have to have sex, okay? Screwing with my head will not make you pregnant. How many times I got So we're thinking about, you know, we're talking about kids. Even that, even naming a kid is a challenge if we have one, you know. I want my kid to know he's both Jewish and Chinese. The best I've come up with so far is cha-ching. Maybe lump sum.
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5: Hey, it's the Bob and Tom Show. We sure appreciate you joining us. 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
6: Hello.
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5: Great to see you, Ace. I'm Josh Arnold. There's Tom.
10: Good to see you guys.
5: Likewise.
10: 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Now, on a much lighter note, actually, I'll segue into this. Someone sent this obituary to me, and I'm just going to read a little bit of it. I know that seems pretty awful.
6: Was it Christy?
10: No, Christy's fine.
7: Is she okay?
6: No, I meant she shares obituaries with us. Yeah.
10: This is the first line of an obituary. I'm assuming the family wrote this. That's how these things work. You kind of write them and you send them to the paper and then you...
6: Yeah, have you seen the AI obituaries?
10: You pay them.
6: That's a bummer.
10: What are the AI obituaries?
6: Just nothing heartfelt. It's really sad.
10: Okay.
6: It's cold. Relax, baby. Yeah.
10: Well, this one you can tell wasn't written by AI. It begins, "The ozone layer breathed a sigh of relief as the king of flatulence has passed away. Earl J. Keller Jr. passed away peacefully with his family by his side, Sunday, September 13th. But kind of sweet that they acknowledge right away that this guy was known in the family as the king of flatulence. Earl, hate to see you go. Sounds like a great guy. Died at the age of 73. So time for us to move on to the world of letters. But before we get to it again, did you bring in your little object?
6: I do.
10: This is something that just brought on the show yesterday, Pat Godwin. Uh-huh. It's smaller than a baseball.
6: I was at the grocery store, and I came across this in the potato section of the grocery.
7: Well, you're kidding me.
10: What does it look like, Pat?
7: Well, to me, it looks like a bottom, a woman's.
5: Oh, I get that. Yeah, okay. An ass. Yeah.
10: Yeah. Yeah, with that, would be a cut off at the thighs and the without a torso or head or arms.
6: Well,
10: yeah.
6: When I saw it, I thought of that story that happened to Josh at the grocery store in the potato section.
10: Do you remember that story, Pat?
7: I do.
6: Yeah.
10: And does that remind you of one of your songs?
7: No.
10: Well, let me back up a little bit.
7: You're going to have to help me a lot more than that.
10: We all thought it looked like a pair of testicles.
6: Yeah.
7: Do
6: you have a song called Tater Nuts?
10: And this is a real potato.
5: Why not?
10: It's a real potato, and it is sort of, it's kind of two potatoes that merged at birth.
6: Yes.
10: And it looks...
7: Well, I think you might be making fun of a situation that I had 6 months or so ago, where I had an issue. Is that what you're talking about? I had an issue in my crotch area? Is that what you're talking about?
10: I was talking about someone's testicles. You're not picking up on this?
7: No.
5: This is not surprising. Just tell him what to play.
10: Didn't you have a friend named...
5: You know, I know you want to surprise us with what Pat does, but you can't surprise Pat. You have to let the guy in charge of the surprise tell us.
7: Well, it's not, I got a pimple on my balls. Is that it?
10: No. But you can play. I like that one.
7: I do, too, but what were you thinking
10: of? Play that one.
7: Are you sure?
10: I was thinking
5: that's fine, but I do want to know what you were thinking
7: of. Yeah, I want to know, too.
5: Do you even know?
10: You have a friend named Tess?
7: Oh, of course, yes. I could do that, yeah. Okay, give me a sec. Unless you want to hear the pimple first.
10: Could you hear the pimple one first? Yeah. That's just as good. Because that looks like that potato looks like it's got a pimple on it.
7: I got a pimple on my balls. I saw it in the bathroom stall.

0: nose. 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Jess, I check my satchel every fall.
1: This is Jess' least favorite song.
0: I do a self-examination that can lead to masturbation. I got a pimple on my balls. Pop, pop, pop.
1: That's right.
2: So gross.
3: See, aren't you glad I had to bring in the potato? Yeah, I just thought since Pat's been gone for the last week, it would be fun to give him a challenge.
0: Oh, every day's a challenge.
3: And I thought, you know,
0: getting out of bed.
4: Right. So, no extra challenges needed.
2: So what was the other song?
3: You know the song I'm talking about, right?
0: No.
4: I do. Gesticles.
0: Oh, right. Yeah.
2: Oh.
3: It's about a true friend of yours. And again, this is based on the potato that Miss Hooker bought. That did we get a photograph of that?
2: Yeah, we did.
3: Posted?
2: Yeah, it's up there. It's up there.
3: This is not something you manipulated. This is a natural potato.
2: No, but it does make me curious if when I do plant potatoes, I try to like seed them together.
4: Either that or because it also could have been one that there was something in the way and it grew around it.
2: That's true too. Yeah,
3: but you've seen carrots that do that.
2: Oh, right? Yeah, the carrots that like wrap
4: like
2: around
4: two,
2: each other.
4: Though, but yeah,
2: it kind of does.
3: They're called thalidomide carrots.
4: Oh, no, they're... Pat, please, start the testicle song.
0: Oh, you want to do it? This involves my best...
4: horrific stories of the 20th century.
2: Oh, my God.
0: This involves my my work wife.
2: Yeah.
0: Right?
2: Yeah, I think that's fair to say.
0: My lovely Jess.
2: I'm the only woman here most of the time, so...
0: Got a friend, her name is Jess. She tickles my tummy, tickles my chest. Oh, she cheers me up like no other girl could. Yeah, when Jess tickles, my Jess tickles feel good. Here she come to that door, tickle me hard, pins me to the floor. She makes my stomach red. Maybe someday I'll learn. Yeah, I may be laughing, but my chest tickles burn. She puts those icicle fingers, right down my britches. She lets her hair fall on my tummy, and I'm in stitches. She breaks me out of my funk like no other girl could. Da da da da. I got hairy testicles, chili jazz tickles.
4: You said testicles.
0: I know I did. Yeah, jazz tickles. My jazz tickles feel good.
4: I got hairy testicles.
3: Jazz tickles is the...
0: You see, I made a mistake. You didn't need to point it out.
4: It was awesome.
3: And now, welcome to Blatant Innuendo. Where are we?
4: Outuendo.
3: The single entendre is the name of our show.
4: And I love picturing, because you and Jess do make each other laugh a lot in the green room and stuff, but I would love if I walked in and you were like lying on the table with your shirt up and she was just tickling your belly.
0: She is a ray of sunshine around here, to be quite honest with you.
2: That's nice.
4: What are you talking about? Nobody stirs up more mud.
0: But you know I like mud.
3: Let's see. Where are we? We're on the Bob and Tom program. Happy to be here. And, we're supposed to get to our letters. And I've got a stack of them right here. You can go to bobandtom.com and just click right over there, and it's got kind of our little instant communications. Or you can go to Bob. You can just email us. What is our address? bobandtom@bobandtom.com. Spell it out. No ampersands, please. We've been talking a lot about cars. And now, Pat, if you could go back in time and get any car you've ever actually owned.
0: That I've owned?
3: Which one would you want to have?
0: Again?
3: Yeah.
0: I loved my Scirocco. It was my first brand new car, Volkswagen Scirocco. It was fast. Like the Karmann Ghia design, pretty much. Real cool.
3: I don't remember that. The Karmann Ghias were cool. Those were like little sports cars. Yeah, I just saw one about a month ago.
0: This was like that.
3: Very nice. But we've been talking about our old cars, and listen to this one. Steven, kind enough to write the Bob and Tom Show, he says, my grandpa had a 1950 Pontiac Silver Streak Fastback with a straight 8-cylinder engine. Years after his death, we fixed it up and I drove it every day. To start it, you would turn the key a click, then push a button on the left side of the floor where they would later put that headlight, bright light, your brights button on the floor. I have never heard of that, but I mean, that's going back a long time. A 1950 Pontiac Silver Streak. He says, a great car. This seems to be a theme because our next letter comes to us from John in Colorado. He said, I too had a Pontiac Le Mans, Tom. I had a 1970 Pontiac Le Mans. When I was 15, I fixed it up. It had a Pioneer stereo with Jensen Mind Blower speakers in speaker boxes with 6-foot cords so I could put them on the roof for field parties. Very nice.
2: Yeah.
3: That is just very cool. And we'll conclude our car hunk with this great letter. I spent 28 days driving 30 minutes each way for medical treatments. The early morning drive to and from was all Bob and Tom. Thanks. Laughter is the best medicine. Well, I'm glad you caught a couple good shows. Lucky you. But this is from Alan. He goes, my first car, a 1968 Dodge Charger, a classic. But I crashed it when I was 17 and smashed the front end. But my father was an amazing DIY guy. He bought a 69 Charger at a junkyard, and we cut the cars in half and welded them together as one. We actually pulled the VIN number plate from the dash and moved it to the original car. Don't tell anybody.
5: Yeah, I was going to say, that's illegal.
3: Well, I mean, it's not going to hurt anybody.
5: I'm pretty sure cutting a car in half and welding it back together, not the most structurally sound move.
2: No, but I love it when people do it. Like when they put truck beds on cars that don't belong. Like,
5: yeah, but that's not cutting the frame in half.
2: Oh, that's true.
5: The frame
2: yeah.
5: is kind of important.
2: Right.
3: There are ways they can get them to stay together.
5: Yeah.
3: I know I sold my car to a guy when the frame had busted. And I sold it to the guy and wrote in the title parts only. And 3 days later, I was having a cup of coffee in downtown Harbor Springs, Michigan. And this guy drove by and honked. He welded the frame back together.
2: Nice.
3: Hope it held up for a while. I'd owned that car for a long time. Rust was not kind to it. This next letter has something I didn't know in it. And that is a name. This song comes to us from a loyal listener and also in Colorado, Ryan. He said, you guys always brighten my life. I was on a road trip Labor Day weekend with my wife and our 7.5-year-old daughter and my father-in-law. As we were coming back into Colorado, the Rockies came into view. My father-in-law said, one of the mountains, that's Pike's Peak. It was named after a man named Zebulon Pike. To which my daughter replied, fish. Zebulon. That is a great name.
2: I feel like I've heard Zeb before, but I didn't know what it was short for.
3: Yeah, I've heard Zeb.
2: Yeah.
3: But Zebulon sounds an awful lot like dirigible. A Zebulon.
2: What?
3: Yeah. Sounds like Zeppelin.
4: Okay, it might sound like Zeppelin. It doesn't sound like dirigible.
3: No, it does. Sounds exactly the same.
5: Not even any of the same letters.
3: That's the beauty of a free association.
1: You need a phonetics class.
3: So you guys have to free up your mind. Zebulon Pike. Well, that's great. I'm glad that she's learned that when you get a fish-like name, you're supposed to go fish. Thank you very much. What have we got? We got some stuff coming up in the world of sporting news.
5: Oh, we got big news from the NFL last night. We got some stupid world records. We got you guys like Slim Jims?
2: I love Slim Jims. Sure.
5: Well, then you're in for a treat.
3: Yeah. Coming up, we have, I can barely stand it. We've got a science story that's super sweet and adorable about a new discovery in the animal kingdom.
2: Oh, okay.
3: Brand new.
2: Yeah.
3: A critter that no one knew existed. At least in the realm of Western science, at least. But it's pretty cool. So we'll certainly look forward to that. What have you got coming up, Jess?
2: Let's see. NASA news. It's National Cheeseburger Day.
5: Oh, I got a huge list of all the burgers that are on sale today at all the different restaurants.
2: Wow. Oh, that's helpful.
4: Yes. I like mine with lettuce and tomato.
3: Huh. Heinz 57 and French fried potato?
4: Yeah. Yeah, that is how I like it. Does anyone use Heinz 57? Or wait, no, not Heinz 57. What's the steak sauce?
1: A1?
6: A1, yeah.
2: No, there's a Heinz steak sauce as well.
4: Oh, right.
5: Sorry.
2: No,
4: it may have been
2: right.
4: called like Special 57
2: yes,
4: or something.
2: Yeah.
4: Something
2: sometimes
4: like that.
2: You see it. Yeah, in right. the old steakhouses.
4: But and no. I don't. I'm an A. I go with A1.
2: A1 yeah, every A1. Time.
3: On
2: yeah.
3: a burger?
4: No, but if I have steak fries, I like A1 with those.
2: I'm oh, with you yeah. too.
3: That does have a special flavor.
4: Yeah.
2: Oh, I
4: it's
2: love
4: good
2: it.
4: Tang.
3: I only use it on a, if it's a sort of a crappy steak.
2: I'm with you. Like a bar steak?
3: Yeah, yeah. if it's less than spectacular.
4: Sure, yeah. Mm-hmm.
6: We weren't allowed to use A1 at our home.
2: Why?
6: Because if my dad cooks steak,
2: oh.
6: you don't mess up a steak with A1.
3: I agree, yeah, though. I agree with your dad. If yeah. it's a good steak.
2: Yeah.
6: Well, it wasn't.
1: That's a whole different story.
3: You get along with your dad, right?
6: Oh, yeah.
3: And
6: yeah.
3: he's a great guy. He's
6: yeah,
3: a super smart engineer.
6: Yeah.
3: And but you're knocking him on the air.
6: Yeah. No, no. Jeff gets a few in. He's fine.
3: Yeah. Okay. 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
3: Do any dating at all? 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
4: At the Music Center, it's Pat Godwin.
1: Hey, Josh.
4: You had a great week in Philadelphia with some old friends.
1: Fantastic.
4: Now you're here with some present friends.
1: Good to be home.
4: Yes.
3: It's
4: there's
3: way too sweet.
4: Jeff Oskey at the Sports Desk.
3: Show is much better without you. How about that? Make them feel bad.
1: There you go.
4: And there's Ace Cosby.
12: Hello.
4: I'm Josh Arnold, and there's Pat's best friend, Tom.
3: Yeah. Actually, I'm going to put you on the spot again.
1: All right.
3: How about that?
1: I love it.
3: Because we got a couple of nice letters just during the break. You can reach us once again, Bob and Tom at bobandtom.com. I just thought this was so much fun. We were talking about the letter with the unusual name that I thought sounded much like a dirigible, Zebulon. The name Zebulon from the guy that invented Pike's, or they named Pike's Peak after he didn't invent it. It was already there, been there for quite some time. Got this message from Sean. He says, Zebulon is a biblical name.
4: Sure.
3: As is Zebedee, Z-E-B-E-D-E-E. Zebedee, doesn't that sound like a rapper?
2: It could be.
6: If you put a Lil in front of it.
3: Lil Zebedee?
6: Yeah. Oh, yeah.
3: I have a best friend named Zebediah.
4: Oh.
3: Wow. These are great names.
4: Yeah, those are all biblical.
3: Mm-hmm. They're all very cool. But Pat, you're being called on here. Dear Bob and Tom Show, Pat, great to have you back, writes Brian. Me and my buddy Aaron are on our way to our 35th year Army reunion at Fort Sill, Oklahoma, right now. So they're in the car listening, mm-hmm. and they have a special request. Now, we don't ordinarily do this, but since these guys are military, and a lot of great folks in the military working hard in some godforsaken place for you right now. So let's do that for everybody out there. He wants to hear the song about hair, body hair, if you will.
1: Okay, you're going back now.
3: This is one of my personal favorites.
1: Well, because you're a big part of this. You called me up and said, write about this, and I did. You're a big part of this.
3: Yeah, and Jeffrey, you're certainly the hairiest of all of us.
4: Yeah,
3: I mean,
4: that's right.
3: You have, an incredible beard, and is your body similarly yep. Hirsute?
4: Yep.
3: Yeah.
4: I'm hairy everywhere.
3: Really?
4: Yep.
3: You have a hairy butt?
4: Yeah. Huh? Probably.
3: Did you ever get that baby waxed?
2: Probably.
4: No. No, I'm a man. No offense, Josh.
6: You're untaken?
4: All right.
3: Pat, have you prepared the...
1: I have indeed.
3: Musical interlude. Oh, you have a guest singer.
1: And a two, three, and a four. Way back when I was 22, everybody had their hair down.
2: Yay!
1: Thank you very much, everybody.

0: That was
1: what
0: more
1: the
0: of a,
1: hell was that?
0: That was more of a gargle, wasn't it? Hey, Josh, can you do one?
2: I can't. No, and I know it.
0: Miss Hooker, Miss Hooker, can you do a Chewbacca? Ace?
3: No.
2: Nope.
1: And a crotch lunch.
4: That sounds weird.
2: That's sounds like you're choking.
0: Get Chick on the phone. He can do Chewbacca.
1: Oh, I had a day with a gorgeous girl.
5: Well, I was twice her age. I was home when we made love. She had hair down there like Betty Page. Now

0: like a big bush at the top of the cave. Nobody has pubes anymore. Ladies, let your garden grow.
1: Thank you very much. Going out to, well, maybe not everybody in the military wanted to hear that song, but we're dedicating it to you anyway. Thank you, as they say, thank you for your service, and we mean it. Thank you, Pat. That was really nice. Do you have a letter over there,
2: Jeff? Yeah, I have a letter for Josh from Addison.
3: Hi, Addison.
2: Good morning, Cass. This morning, you mentioned that Josh had a Squatch subscription for the soap.
3: I did have one, yeah.
2: Did he get the Sydney Sweeney bathwater soap?
3: Oh, no, I didn't. I think that was like a limited edition thing, and it was not part of the subscription at the time.
2: I was using the Squatch soap this morning, and my only complaint is that a bar lasts about a week.
3: It can go quick.
2: It goes way quicker than a Dove.
3: And the reason that I actually ended up getting this, it's like a wash rag, but it's a pouch. So it's like, imagine just if a wash rag were a pouch and you put your bar of soap in that and it lasted four times longer.
2: Oh, okay.
3: So you don't end up wasting a lot. So.
4: Yeah.
2: I used the PBR soap.
3: So, nice. I'll have to get you one of those pouches.
2: Yeah, I got pulled over, had to do a breathalyzer.
3: Oh, yeah.
5: That's going to happen. Yeah.
1: What was the name of the person that wrote the letter?
3: Addison.
2: Addison. I love that name.
1: Yeah, that's.
4: That's my daughter's name.
2: Yeah.
4: Yeah.
1: Yeah, that's a great. What TV shows had an
4: Mr. Ed, because when I had Addie, they sent out an announcement and they were like, "Hey, you know, Jess had her baby. Her name's Addison."
1: It was like the next-door neighbor of Wilbur Post.
4: And Tom's like, "Is that where you got that name?" Mm. "No, Tom, it's not. It's not at all where I got that name." But that's also, I think, the lead character in Grey's Anatomy, maybe at one point her name was Addison. And so there was a big surge of Addisons there at that time.
1: And Addison that's sort of gender neutral. It could go.
4: It is. We know a boy the same age as my daughter whose name is Addison.
1: But she's Addie.
3: I'm kidding.
4: Yeah, well, she goes by Addie.
3: I much preferred as a girl's name.
4: Yeah.
1: It's a distinguished, as I often say, a Supreme Court justice worthy name.
4: Yes. I think it's a good one. Yeah.
3: No, I think Addison is one of those weird names that can be a Supreme Court justice, but could also be a stripper.
1: Ah.
4: Well,
1: oh boy, that's a
3: on
1: great...
3: stage four, welcome Addison.
1: That's a great Venn diagram.
3: Yeah, not many names can straddle both.
1: Yes, you're not going to have a Supreme Court Justice Galaxy Marshall.
3: Right. Sure. Exactly. Yeah. And you're also.
1: Are you going to have a stripper named Thurgood?
6: Thurgood's not too bad.
1: You think?
3: Yeah, I mean, I'd at least stay over.
6: Thurgood, isn't she?
3: But, you know, Ruth, one of the most famous Supreme Court justices, that's not a good stripper name.
4: But Ruthie be a good stripper name?
3: Not
6: sounds old.
1: Maybe with the last name.
4: Ruth,
1: you know,
4: Ann?
1: Like,
3: no.
6: No.
1: Like,
3: good God.
1: Like,
3: no.
1: Like Ruthie Slicker.
4: Oh.
3: Ruthie Slicker.
1: You know, I there was an inside joke there that I enjoyed very much.
4: I know.
1: Okay. We're going to come back. We've got some cool stuff, including a story from this is. We may have to come back and do this before sports. There is a story in science that the word adorable comes to mind. At the same time, the word terrifying. Wait till you see this. I'm so excited. We're going to return to the O'Reilly Auto Parts studios. This is the Bob and Tom Show.
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11: Oh, Lord, I'm on a mission. Listen to my plea. I need the perfect woman to spend her life with me. A sweet and loving woman is all that I'm looking for. And Lord, it wouldn't hurt if she was really stacked, had a lot of money, laughed at all my jokes, and owned a liquor store.

0: And now, from the Bob and Tom Archives, we dust off another classic. classic. A moment of frivolity.
1: We are speaking with comedian Russ Bennett. I have a technical question.
2: Sure.
1: You've been, now, for the first time in your life, you spent the better part of a year on cruise ships doing the comedy show. Did you meet any ladies? Because when you're on stage and you have to spend the rest of the week on the ship, right? So you're walking around, the people see you. I would imagine there's probably ladies that go on these trips with other ladies,
3: yeah,
1: looking for love. Because you're a single guy.
3: The love boat.
1: How's that
3: going?
1: Yeah. Exactly. The love boat.
2: I would love to be able to tell you stories, but there are none.
1: So no dating at all then?
2: But I don't date at all. You know I don't date.
3: Mm-hmm.
2: Because, you know, I'm 54 years old.
3: Yeah.
2: And you know what happens when you date.
3: What?
2: You want me to go through this again, what it's like to date in your 50s?
1: Okay. Sure.
2: Here's what it all comes down to. The women, they're not like you.
4: Oh, bless your heart.
2: Look at her. She's so beautiful. She's sweet.
3: There are some many beautiful 54-year-old women out there.
2: She's got those cheeks, those kind of cheeks you pinch them, you let go, and it reforms into its original shape. A lot of the women I meet, you pinch their cheek, you let it go, it kind of stays all scrunched up.
3: Yeah.
2: You could bring in a CSI team, take a plaster cast, and tell that I was the last one to pinch her.
3: Wow.
2: Because I, you know, God bless them, but the women, they're monsters. They're people say, where do you meet these women? Under a bridge. Yeah. Yeah. I mean, they're trolls. I mean, God bless them. I wish them the best. Here's what it's like. Here's what it's like to date in your 50s. I'm walking across the bridge. She reaches up, grabs my ankle, pulls me underneath. I find myself tied to a boulder,
4: mm-hmm.
2: and I'm unable to answer any of her riddles.
3: All right.
2: There's a bolt of lightning,
5: right.
2: and we find ourselves sitting across from each other at an Olive Garden.
3: Uh-huh.
2: Olive Gardens, and Christy, you will back me up on this, where Olive Gardens, where middle-aged people go on first dates, to casually reveal themselves over a moderately priced Italian dinner.
4: Sure. Okay. Mm-hmm. Okay. That's enough. A fair okay. assumption. Yeah.
2: And when I say we casually reveal ourselves to each other, I'm being a bit disingenuous.
3: All right.
2: What we really do on a first date is you throw your whole life out on the table. It's like you vomit up
3: your life
2: story. Because in your 20s, you can let yourself reveal yourself slowly. You've got time. Yeah, in your 50s, it's like, you know, it's my whole life story. What do you think of that? I've been married 3 times. 3 times. I got 4 kids. 2 of them won't talk to me. They change their names. Oh, God, I take medication.
3: They change their names.
2: I'm not allowed in Utah. I can't travel in the state of Utah.
0: Bob and Tom, 1/5 of the FBI's 10 most wanted.
1: Now, I'm going to ask you, Chick, not to fill in the blanks. In this news story, okay?
6: I'll be quiet.
1: We're all going to be able to get it without you helping, okay? I'm going to just tell you right now.
3: You've been naughty the last couple of days?
1: You've been warned, okay?
6: I have been naughty.
1: Everybody knows what's going to happen. You don't have to do the assist. You don't have to draw the line from point A to point B.
6: Can do, boss.
1: There is a problem in the UK. Residents in the graffiti-plagued village of Lunt, L-U-N-T, Christy.
6: Wow, that hardly takes anything at all.
3: No, it sure doesn't.
4: I got it.
3: Once was a girl from Lunt.
6: <That's right.
3: laughs> who had an incredible...
1: I remember what I said.
6: Enormous.
3: Bundt cake.
1: We have to... Could I finish?
3: Cute. What?
6: Cute.
1: Residents of Lunt are being asked to change the name of the town to stop the vandalism.
4: Uh-huh.
1: The proposal is designed to combat people who repeatedly change the first letter.
4: Right.
3: Oh, I'm sure.
1: It doesn't take much, as you
3: know.
1: No,
3: just one line.
6: One little line.
1: We're not going to fill that in now.
3: Gotcha.
1: Okay. The notion of changing the name of the town from Lunt to something else has been met with fury by some locals in the rural community.
3: The Luntites.
1: Near Sefton, Merseyside.
3: Luntians?
6: The Luntians.
3: Would they be Luntanese?
4: Maybe it's Lunt.
3: No, if it was Lunt.
1: It's Lunt.
3: Are they going to change it? Are they going to change it to this, Tom?
1: No, they're not going to change it to Lucy.
3: I'm just asking. Or
1: SWAT. I know. We could do this all day.
3: I know we could.
1: I said that going in.
3: Uh-huh.
4: they're having a problem with the name of the new toothpaste in Malaysia.
3: Oh, yeah?
1: Okay.
6: Oh, please.
4: It's been raising eyebrows as a major consumer.
3: Is it Krunt?
4: No.
5: Put a smile on your face with new
1: mint flavored Krunt.
5: Mint flavored Krunt. Now with fluoride.
1: And a touch of Retsa.
4: A major consumer group has slammed the brand as being pornographic.
3: Ah.
4: The toothpaste, which has just recently been released in the local market, this is in Malaysia, is named Oral Me.
3: Oral me.
6: Would somebody oral me, please?
1: Dear Bob and Tom.
4: Still naming.
6: Grab the bed. See, grab the bed.
1: Now the listeners are doing it.
4: Now what?
1: Dear Bob and Tom.
3: I don't know what happened.
1: I heard your story about the city of Lunt changing its name.
3: Yeah.
1: Did you know that Lunt is located right down the road from Lanus? And in between them, the fields are known as Laint. Okay. Now, we all know how this works.
0: 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All day and all night. This is Bob and Tom Radio.
7: 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All Bob and Tom. 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
8: Hey, it's the Bob and Tom Show. 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
9: Hello.
8: Pat Godwin's there.
10: Hey.
8: At the sports desk, it's Jeff Oskey.
6: That's right.
8: Looks like you may have a letter or some sports for us.
5: Oh, lots of sports.
8: All right. There's Ace Cosby.
11: Howdy.
8: I am Josh Arnold, and there's Tom Griswold.
12: We on this name thing, I'm probably the only one interested in this, but we've had a couple of unusual letter writers today, and I learned the name Zebulon. Dear Bob and Tom Show, Zebulon is Grandpa Walton's first name.
8: Oh, really?
9: Huh.
12: I didn't know that either.
8: Zebulon Walton.
12: Also, we just had Pat do a little military dedication to a couple guys on their way to Fort Sill for their military reunion. And got this letter. Hey, guys, happy birthday, United States Air Force. Celebrating its 79th birthday today.
8: Doesn't that seem, you know, it makes sense, but it seems a little young when you just hear 79.
12: Yeah.
8: But of course, it's, yeah.
12: And then the Space Force, are they even a decade old yet?
8: I don't know.
12: So, yeah, we'll salute out to the Air Force today.
8: Indeed.
12: This is from Bob, Storm and Shield vet from 87 to 91. Thank you very much, Bob.
8: Good on you, Bob. Thank you.
5: So Zebulon was in the Little House on the Prairie?
12: Walton's.
5: Oh, the Walton.
12: According to this. Okay. Yeah, there's a... And then we had a letter from someone named Addison.
8: Big fan.
12: And I knew I remembered it from something, and I was... the show Moonlighting.
9: Yeah.
12: The Bruce Willis, was he was some like
9: David Addison. That's where we got the name. Yeah.
12: Oh, okay.
9: Yeah.
12: All right.
9: And Cubs fan.
12: That is a great name. And as Josh pointed out, this could be a new coffee table book. I often, when I talk about naming kids, I always say to myself, would this be a good Supreme Court justice name?
9: Sure.
12: Given a little bit of dignity. But you pointed out Addison would be a good stripper name and a Supreme Court justice name.
8: Yeah, it's one of the rare names that crosses both thresholds.
12: Yeah, I'm sure no one has ever thought of that as a category for anything because it's so incredibly stupid.
8: Right.
12: You're welcome, world.
9: Do you think Elizabeth falls in that?
8: That was absolutely in my head.
9: Yeah.
8: Elizabeth?
9: Yeah.
8: I even think Julie, oddly enough.
9: Okay.
8: Julie can either be the valedictorian or just the party girl.
9: And I knew both of those Julies.
8: Exactly.
9: Yeah.
11: I've dated both of those Julies.
8: Yeah, right.
10: I married both of those Julies.
12: So much for incredibly obscure notions, but that's I'd love to hear others that would go into both those categories.
9: Yeah.
12: Addison, certainly. That really sounds distinguished.
9: Yeah, it's a good name.
8: Even throwing an M on it, Madison, also.
9: Oh, for sure.
8: Yeah. Stripper and...
12: And that became... The name Madison became super popular also because of some TV show, right?
9: Probably.
8: Madison About You.
10: That was a good show, yeah.
8: Yeah.
10: A lot of babies came out of that.
12: Jeff Oskey is over there sitting in at the sports desk. But before we get to sports, I can't stand it any longer. We had a story in the world of science. I don't think you guys heard about this. It's about a new critter that has been discovered, And wait till you see a picture of this little guy. Do you have the story over there?
9: I do. Researchers say they have identified a new species of wildcat for the first time in a century.
5: Oh.
9: Leopardus tilkeo, or the tilkeo tiger cat, lives in the Bolivian Yungas, the cloud forest where the Andes Mountains meet the Amazon Basin.
5: Now, I bet right that's incredible.
12: The name, the cloud forest.
5: Yeah, it's got to be amazing.
12: I mean, right? And I was thinking about this. And this is a version, it's a wild cat.
9: Yes.
12: But doesn't the cat from the cloud forest sound like the name of either a children's book or some really cool romance novel?
9: Yeah.
12: The cat from the cloud forest.
9: Yeah, it is slender and spotted with rounded ears and is smaller than a typical house cat.
12: So okay. it looks like a house cat that is a tiger.
5: Oh, cool.
12: Do we have a picture of this guy?
9: Aww.
5: He's one of the coolest things I've ever seen.
10: That is incredible.
9: And, he also looks a little mean.
12: Oh, I think he looks terrifying.
5: Terrifying. I don't.
9: Yeah.
12: Well, there was another video I saw where they had one in a confined space, and he just looked like he could turn on a dime.
5: It's awesome.
9: Yeah.
12: But can you imagine finding a new species of a mammal, no less?
5: See, that's the problem with a place like the Cloud Forest, where you have those, adorable, cool to see, but you also have tarantulas the size of hubcaps.
9: Yeah.
5: And you have to make your way through.
12: But I'm just hoping that some billionaire is going to want to have one of these as a pet.
5: I know, but they got to make a law now.
9: Yeah.
5: You can't take those guys.
12: They'll market them as Shetland cheetahs. or what are those little dogs? Are they called teacup dogs, whatever?
9: Yorkies.
12: Yeah. A teacup tiger.
5: Cheetah Wawas?
12: Yeah. But yeah, if you get a chance today, if you're listening right now and not watching it on the YouTube, as they say, check these things out. There's some just gorgeous little animal. Yeah, but yeah, I hope that it's extremely difficult to get to the cloud forest in the Bolivian. Is it pronounced Yungas?
9: Yes.
12: I'm not familiar with. Well, actually, I probably couldn't find Bolivia on a map now that you mention it.
5: Yeah, hopefully there's a sect of people there with poison blowguns.
9: Yes, protecting these little guys. Yeah.
5: Yes.
12: Yeah, I think it was in the Steve Jobs biography that they took iPads to a culture of men and women that had never had any technology, mm-hmm. and they handed them iPads, and within like an hour they were scrolling and figured it all out.
9: Those are user friendly.
12: That defines user friendly.
9: Yeah,
12: but yeah, I prefer that we leave the folks alone out there.
9: Yeah,
12: and leave those beautiful critters alone. Stop burning down their rainforest. Once again, the cat from the cloud forest. I should trademark that title right now.
9: Yeah, write a children's book.
12: Yeah, it sounds cool. And if you get a chance, check this thing out. It's a beautiful little creature that they've just discovered. So there are I've heard rumors that that they think that there may be undiscovered animals in China, especially. So there are parts of China that no one's ever been in.
5: Does that seem possible to you?
12: No, it certainly seems possible.
5: Okay, but Sasquatch doesn't.
12: Coming up.
10: Interesting. Josh has a point.
12: We have Sasquatch news coming up.
5: Ah.
12: Am I pronouncing it right now?
5: Yeah, you did.
12: Sasquatch.
5: That's right.
12: That's
5: correct.
12: Sasquatch. Yeah. That sounds a little too East Coast. I say, have you mentioned the Sasquatches?
5: Oh, there goes the neighborhood.
12: They're so hairy and smelly, the Sasquatches. Jeff Oskey, comedian. And today's sports broadcaster, what's going on over there?
5: Did you watch the game last night? Josh Allen threw three touchdown passes and ran for two scores, and the Bills defeat the Detroit Lions 41-31 on Thursday night in their first regular season game at Highmark Stadium. How about that?
12: Brand new stadium, and there was a news story this morning that some guy bet $1 million that the Detroit Lions would
9: That's crazy.
5: Ooh, why would he do that? Well, if you have the money, I guess have fun. But
12: in the story, they actually published a picture of the betting slip, so it's real out there. That's wow.
5: Well, you put your phone on airplane mode today, don't you?
9: Yeah,
12: he did it at a place called the Red Rock in Las Vegas.
9: This might be a dumb question, but so he put $1 million down, not enough money to make $1 million, right?
12: No, he would have made 1.5, it says.
9: Oh, okay.
12: He bet.
9: Well, that's hardly an investment.
12: At the time he made the bet, the Bills were getting 5.5 points.
8: I'm with you. I at least want to double my money.
9: Right.
8: If I'm risking a ton.
12: Yeah. This says ticket cost $1 million to win $1.5 million. That's what the photograph of this ticket would indicate.
9: Gosh, how drunk was he? Well, during the bet and after the bet.
8: Have you ever bet on it? Like, what's the most you've ever bet on something?
5: Oh.
8: That you would feel comfortable.
5: Man, I was playing $50 blackjack one night.
8: A hand?
5: Yeah.
8: Oh.
5: Yeah. And was
9: you
5: was
9: just quivered, Jeff.
5: Nervous the whole time. I had zero business doing that. it was the least amount of fun I've had.
8: Yeah. Yeah,
12: you used to be a stockbroker, right?
8: I used to work at a brokerage firm.
12: Did you ever make a large investment?
8: No, but I lost. Not of my own, but I lost a lot of other people's money.
12: So you were meant for radio.
8: Oh, yeah.
12: I feel the same way. Yeah.
8: Josh had $10 hand blackjack. I'm nervous.
5: Oh, dude. Yeah.
8: I can't even imagine. $50 a hand.
5: It was a Saturday night in one of the busier casinos in Vegas, and those were the only tables where they had any open.
9: Mm.
5: And I went, well, I want to play.
8: Or you sit down, everyone else leaves so they can deal like 9 hands in a minute, and you're out $450. You're like, how'd that happen?
12: It's always fun. I know that Chick is in Vegas right now. He's going to see the Eagles tonight. To go by the sports books in Vegas, and they've got all the TV sets up there, and there's always one guy really focused on something, and all of a sudden you hear him cursing and tearing stuff up and throwing it.
8: It's one of the few places you still see someone with a newspaper.
5: Yeah.
8: You're like, oh, that guy's into something.
5: Yeah, right, right.
12: I thought that was kind of a cool story, losing $1 million. So at least you can say to yourself today, well, I watched the game last night. I didn't lose $1 million.
8: No. I hope it was Drake. He always makes no. He does. He always makes crazy million-dollar bets all the time, and I just want him to lose everything.
9: Him and the mattress guy.
8: Right. Yeah. Oh yeah,
13: and the Barstool guy too. Doesn't he bet real big?
9: Oh, he does. Yeah. Yeah.
8: But then Drake could say, "I started at the top, and now I'm here."
12: they can afford to lose. Coming up, comedian Michael Palisak will be joining us. Also, comedian Jim Flanagan from Chicago. Looking forward to talking
8: Irish lad. Both you think
12: guys. I'm guessing. Yeah.
8: Flanagan?
12: Flanagan.
13: Get over here.
12: a couple quick things. Coming up, we've already covered our little kitty cat story that made me so happy. We have an interesting story coming out of Japan, and you get to use the word centenarian.
8: Is it like a half horse, half man?
12: Yeah, that's exactly correct. Also, we have science from the moon today. And Josh, I found this story just for you.
8: What is it, my friend?
12: You were once a usher at a movie theater, and I believe you had a title.
8: Once an usher, always an usher, first off. Second, I became crew chief, yes.
12: Crew chief at a movie theater.
8: Yeah.
12: We got a cool story about something that happened during a movie.
8: Oh.
12: That may or may not have happened to you while you were the crew chief of the ushers. Right now, this is a special word from Hyundai. 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Now, I mentioned coming up, comedians Michael Palisak and Jim Flanagan. Also today, we're going to be trying something called Vegemite, which is did that originate in Australia?
9: I believe so.
12: It's kind of a paste that you eat on crackers or something.
9: Yes,
12: I've been told it's ghastly. So
9: yeah,
12: why not try it? We tried that crappy liqueur last week. What was that stuff called?
9: Malort. We have some left over if you want to chase the Vegemite with Malort.
12: No, thank you. We are in the O'Reilly Auto Parts Studios. 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
18: Our guest is comedian Brad Garrett, Star Search winner. He's on television a lot and stuff. Maybe on a new TV show we can't talk about.
19: Wait a minute. Yes, indeed. It's a nice Coca-Cola. Hello. Have a sip, you little sick people. Hi, hi.
18: You know, I've always wanted to ask Bill Cosby with the, he's got the Coca-Cola thing.
19: Yes.
18: He's got, you got, what is it, the E.F. Hutton now.
19: Yes, the people listen.
18: Jell-O pudding.
19: Jell-O.
18: I mean, come on. You got a best-selling book now, the most popular show on television. Do you really need them?
19: Get out of my way, man. You're always in my way, man. You're always messing with my mind. Get out of the way now. I like you, Tom and Bob. There is no lying in you. I'll tell you, you know, some of your girls call in. Well, you know, I'll tell you, I've been on the road so long, my hand is a headache. You're kidding, I'll tell you. So you like to get out of Dodge here.

0: sick people.
1: You know, I've always wanted to ask Bill Cosby with the, he's got the Coca-Cola thing.
0: Yes.
1: He's got, you got, what is it, the E.F. Hutton now.
0: Yes, the people listen.
1: Jell-O pudding.
0: Jell-O.
1: I mean, come on. You got a best-selling book now, the most popular show on television. Do you really need them?
0: Get out of my way, man. You're always in my way, man. You're always messing with my mind. Get out of the way now. I like you, Tom and Bob. There is no lying in you. I'll tell you, you know, some of your girls call in. Well, you know, I'll tell you, I've been on the road so long, my hand is a headache. Are you kidding? I'll tell you. I'd like to get out of Dodge here.
2: Hello, I like even like your wife. 2 months ago, I was killing caribou. Now, I make $42 million, and I think the word athlete has 3 syllables. I mean, even like your wife. I put my hand there, the ball was there. I'm very lucky.
1: I need air.
3: How tall are you, Tom?
1: How tall am I?
3: Yeah.
1: Just over 6 feet. I know. Sorry. You're like what? You're like 6 feet.
3: Yeah, I got sperm bigger than you. You
2: know? No, seriously. I don't know if you know this, but I... Oh, my God. The phones are lighting up, ladies and gentlemen. People from the clinic, they want the exact size of the sperm. They're calling up right now.
1: We should explain that you're like how tall?
2: 6'9".
1: 6'9".
2: And that's a lot of pressure on a white guy.
4: Yeah.
2: Because, you know, you walk downtown and black guys go, hey, if I had your size, I could have been somebody. But look at me, man. I ain't nobody now. And you don't do nothing with that, man. You ain't do nothing with your size. God give you that gift. You got to do something with it. You're just a big, tall Jew bastard. Oh, man. Jerry, man. Man, you, no, I mean this. You are a cat. No,
5: Sammy,
2: no.
5: What a beautiful guy.
2: No, no.
5: Now listen, when I do the yell, you do, that's the cue.
2: Okay,
5: right.
2: Babe.
5: Don't.
2: You know, man. No. You know, man. You have a talent. I mean that. You have
5: no, Sammy.
2: I have worked. I have worked.
5: No. Artie, no. Wait a minute. You, Sammy.
2: Yes.
5: You are the one.
2: Yes.
5: With the things. With the guy in Ocean's 11 when you walked away.
2: Oh,
5: with
2: yeah,
5: the
2: man.
5: Hive and you did the thing. And it was genius.
2: You
5: and
2: know,
5: the
2: man,
5: kids today.
2: You have an odor.
5: I mean,
2: no, man. There's something on you, man. That's for sure. There's something for shimmeled, man. I don't know. It's for shimmeled, man. Man, you know, I love you. I mean that, man. But there is an odor, Dick. There's a stench, man. No. I mean this.
5: We're paying him money. When I say I'm not Johnny here, but the Johnny's with the Gentile thing, but that guy comes out for this thing, you can say that goes, Malgin, Hagen, and you, I like it.
6: You may already be a winner.
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8: Hey, it's the Bob and Tom Show. We are live from the O'Reilly Auto Parts, and I want to tell you, you've already started your day off perfectly because you made the right decision by joining us. There's Jess Hooker at the Incogni News Desk.
9: That's very presumptuous.
10: Hi.
8: Pat Godwin's there.
11: Hey, Josh.
8: Jeff Oskey across the way at the Sports
11: Hello.
8: Desk. Hey, man. There's Ace Cosby.
12: Howdy.
8: I'm Josh Arnold. There's Tom.
9: You be the judge of as to whether or not listening to this show is a good decision today, because some days it just isn't. I think today is going to be a good one. Looking forward to comedian Michael Palisak, comedian Jim Flanagan on the way. Got a couple of quick updates. Pat, you said your favorite car that you had when you were a younger man was the Scirocco.
11: Yeah.
9: Designed by Giorgetto Guargiano, the guy that designed the Lotus, apparently, and many Maseratis, the BMW M1 and the DeLorean. Very fancy.
11: Yeah, it was. It was fast.
9: A nice car. Now, you mentioned earlier that today is National Cheeseburger Day.
10: It is.
9: We have a little history for you.
8: Okay.
9: I didn't realize any of this.
10: Yeah.
9: The cheeseburger, it goes back quite a ways.

0: I've always been a big fan. Do you want to tell us more about it?
1: Yeah, September 18th, which is today, is National Cheeseburger Day. There are many theories to the cheeseburger's origins dating back to the 1920s. I think I would have thought it was older than that, honestly.
2: Yeah, you know, you find out they were eating it at Henry VIII's castle.
0: But I mean, yeah. The hamburger, when did it come around?
2: Well, the cheeseburger came first, and then finally somebody went, you know, I'm lactose intolerant. And I said, well.
3: Took the cheese off.
2: Yeah.
1: One story suggests that Lionel Sternberger invented the cheeseburger in 1926 while working at his father's sandwich shop in Pasadena, California, called The Right Spot. Lionel Clark Sternberger was also recognized as the inventor of the cheeseburger in the February 7th, 1964 issue of Time Magazine's obituary section.
2: Oh, no kidding.
1: Yeah.
0: Hmm.
1: A restaurant in Los Angeles called O'Dell's placed the cheeseburger on their menu in 1928, while Kalen's restaurant in Louisville, Kentucky claims they invented the cheeseburger in 1934.
2: I wonder if they're still open.
1: I don't know.
2: It'd be cool to go to some of these places.
1: Yeah, the Humpty Dumpty Drive-In Denver, Colorado, trademarked the name cheeseburger in 1935.
2: Of course, all of their burgers have a fried egg on top of it.
3: Of course.
1: Gus Belt, the founder of Steak and Shake, also applied for a trademark of that word in the 30s.
2: Ah.
1: So.
2: Well, he didn't get Tacoma-Sack, didn't he?
1: Yeah, he did.
2: Yes.
0: Cheeseburger, American cheese?
1: Yes, I had a cheeseburger last night that my father-in-law made, and he puts Velveeta on his.
2: The melting is fantastic.
1: Yeah.
0: And is, I read somewhere, Velveeta is actually clear.
1: It is.
0: Add the color.
1: Mm-hmm.
0: That's a good thing, though.
1: Yeah, that's on an episode of How It's Made.
0: But I like the fact that it's got that color.
2: Well,
1: it's appealing.
0: Remember the green ketchup experiment that was done?
1: Yeah, that was bad.
0: Yeah, no, you gotta tie everything
2: together.
0: Clear
2: Pepsi, that didn't work.
1: Yeah, I add food coloring to some things to brighten them up, make them look more appealing.
0: Like what?
1: Like my chicken and noodles. It can look kind of drab and beige, and so I'll add turmeric as a natural food coloring.
2: Oh, and anti-inflammatory.
1: Yeah. So it's it's medicine, basically.
2: Yes.
0: What color does it make it come?
2: A little orangey.
1: Yeah, it just deepens it.
2: Yeah.
1: It's a little bit goes a long way. So it just makes it an orange color.
0: If you eat a lot of it, does your skin turn orange?
1: No, but when you chop it up and grate it, it does stain.
2: It's almost
1: your fingers.
2: Like that dye tattoo. Remember girls would get that on the... Yeah, henna,
1: yeah,
2: thank you.
1: Exactly.
0: I see. Well, we're going to head over to the sports page. Jeff Oskey sitting in for Chick McGee. By the way, Chick's shoe-in picks are posted, and
2: how did he do last night? Did he pick?
0: Great, yeah, he had it. He picked the Bills, and they way more than covered.
2: Oh yeah. Well, a crocodile-infested river has been given the green light to become Brisbane's 2032 Olympic rowing venue.
4: Well, I don't know why I wouldn't watch.
0: this is insanity.
2: Olympic authorities confirmed that they've approved the Central Queensland Fitzroy River as the Brisbane Games venue, ending months of debate.
4: Months of debate.
2: Oh, yeah. The BBC reports that while sightings of saltwater crocodiles on the river are common, state government files going back more than 40 years record no attacks by reptiles on humans.
0: That's because all the people that the crocodiles ate are dead and gone.
2: Yeah, an estimated 500 crocodiles live in the river.
1: Oh, wow. Yeah. Why don't you check the missing persons list?
2: And it says here on, you know how they have special events, like they had the breakdancing at the one?
4: Mm-hmm. Right.
2: For the 2032, they are having a kangaroo high jump.
4: Oh, really? That'll be interesting.
2: Yeah, that should adding that in. I'm going to tune in.
4: So yeah, I will too.
0: If you're, this is for the rowing events, right?
2: Yes, sir. Not for the try.
0: That's kind of a motivator, I guess. Don't fall out of the boat. The river's full of crocodiles.
2: It's not like a rapids thing, right, where they'll, you know, those guys flip over, and then they flip over again. In this case, they flip over, and then the boat flips over, and there's no guy in it.
4: Or it's just headless.
0: Yeah. Now, do you remember the controversy? It was the Paris Games, the Seine River.
1: Yeah.
0: The controversy about the E. coli content.
1: Right, very dirty.
0: And they kept having to postpone stuff. Would you rather be in a what is it, a shell, what do they call them, the watercraft that they do these races in.
1: A kayak?
0: No. I guess they do kayaking, but like the crew teams.
1: Oh, yeah. Okay, yeah.
0: Would you rather do that in an alligator-infested river or in one with E. coli borderline issues?
4: Mm. Oh, boy. Crocodiles or chocodiles?
0: Yeah. I'll take the E. coli any day.
3: Yeah, I will too, I think.
0: What a motivator. Well, we didn't win the race, but Johnson fell in and the crocodile ate him.
4: Man.
0: They're giving him an honorary silver medal.
4: Mm. Jeff, you ever watch the Major League Fishing? Will it be at the Kissimmee Chain or some Florida lake? And they'll, oh, look at that one. And a giant alligator just swims by their bass boat.
2: Yeah, I wouldn't fish.
4: You wouldn't fish?
2: No, I would not fish if we had alligators and crocodiles.
0: It was near Sanford, Florida just a couple of months ago. Remember that story? Lady got eaten by killed by an alligator?
4: Yeah.
0: That's like, I don't know, 50 miles from Disney World or something. She was with a bunch of her friends, and I guess they got real hot, and she just went into the river, and boom.
1: Mm.
0: Yikes. No, thank you.
4: I saw a guy at Disney World. He said that he had been bitten by an alligator. His hand was off. He had, like, this hook. He said the alligator swallowed this clock.
0: Really?
4: And he could always hear it ticking and stuff.
1: So I was like, familiar.
4: This is a hell of a story.
3: That's a great story.
4: Man. You met that guy at Disney World.
0: Wow.
4: Yeah, what else is there? He's there a lot. He must have a season pass. Oh, well, we got this.
5: Stupid world record.
4: I don't know why he has that up so high. Star Trek celebrated its 60th anniversary by breaking the Guinness World Record for the most people simultaneously performing the Vulcan salute.
2: Ah, yes. I can't do it unless I have to physically put my fingers together and then I can do it.
0: Show it to me now. Okay, so it's a palm facing outward and you, whoops, wait a minute.
2: Yeah,
1: you can't.
0: You separate your middle finger mm-hmm. from your ring finger, yep. like that?
1: Yeah.
0: Okay.
4: Over 900 fans gathered at the London Science Museum to break the record on September 10th, also known as Star Trek Day. The record attempt was hosted by drag king MC Don Juan with special guest Martin Quinn, a.k.a. Montgomery Scott, in the Star Trek Strange New Worlds series.
2: Oh, okay. I haven't made it to that yet. I am not a Trekkie, but man, I'm close. Like, I couldn't tell you the ranks of a lot of the characters, but I know what a Jeffrey's tube is, and that's nerdy enough.
0: What is a Jeffrey's tube?
2: It's the inner corridors of a starship.
0: Oh, interesting.
4: I stopped watching once they took Twinkie out. I like the... Wait.
2: What was that?
4: Wait.
0: Twinkie.
4: Wasn't there like a little robot named Twinkie?
2: Buck Rogers.
4: Oh, I'm sorry, Buck Rogers. That's all crap to me. Hey, how about this?
0: I have a question.
4: Oh.
0: Why is September, what is it, 10th?
2: It's the day that the pilot premiered.
1: Oh,
0: okay.
2: On CBS, yeah.
0: Because, obviously, Star Wars, which is, I know, a different...
2: Right, May 4th.
0: Yeah, they have their own day.
1: Yeah.
2: Yeah, June the 5th be with you. Wait, I might have that wrong.
0: Yeah. May the 4th.
2: Oh.
0: Because May the 4th be with you, yeah. They're just jealous of the May the 4th thing. And do those two worlds... blend at all?
2: No.
0: Are people, do they take sides? Is this a...
2: Well, J.J. Abrams directed the Star Trek reboot, and then he directed Star Wars The Force Awakens. And I remember William Shatner called him a pig.
1: Oh, wow.
2: For why? Doing both French.
4: Really?
2: Oh. So there still is some contention.
0: Wow.
2: Yeah.
0: Is there a photograph of the big V thing? Do we have all these people making the Vulcan sign?
2: Oh, there they are. Yep.
0: Oh, wow. It's a three church? Level.
2: Let's play the game, Where's Female?
4: Oh, there's a couple.
2: There's a bunch, yeah.
4: There's a few hotties.
0: Oh, and you can use either your right or left hand, it would appear.
2: And with these chicks, I have a chance.
0: Yeah.
2: Oh, my goodness.
0: the V stands for virgin.
2: No, you don't. You didn't know Twinkie wasn't on.
4: Oh, yeah.
2: You're out.
4: Good point.
2: That's a panty dryer in the Star Trek world.
0: I see.
1: Oh, God. Speaking of panty dryers, have you guys seen the new GQ cover with Tom Cruise on it?
2: No.
3: It is odd.
1: Oh, it's so bad.
6: He doesn't.
1: I mean, vagina's closing up across the country.
6: Why?
1: It is.
6: He's getting a lot of heat for it,
1: so
6: too.
1: Bad.
6: People are not.
7: Is he in character? Because his new character is nuts.
1: The pose.
7: Like looking.
1: I can't imagine what other pictures they said we're not using if they use
6: this.
1: Yeah,
6: because
1: one.
6: It's awkward. It makes his body look weird. He's twisted in some way.
1: And they're trying to. And it's like this weird, sexy, like his arms behind his head.
6: Shirt
1: it
6: open.
1: Is so
6: okay.
1: Bad.
7: Maybe we can pull it up at some point. That'd be, man, yeah.
1: Yeah, sorry not to throw you, Jason, but yeah, it was.
7: And now, are you typically attracted to Tom Cruise?
1: I'm not. I'm indifferent. Look at the one on the left. The one on the right's not terrible. The one on the left is, that's rough.
6: He's got a
1: rough.
6: Bit of a bulge in the under the chest.
7: The one with the shirt open, you're saying, is rough?
1: Yeah, I don't like it. I mean,
7: I don't think there's anything
0: wrong.
7: He's
0: got his thumb in his belt, kind of pulling his pants, jeans
1: down
0: a little
1: bit. That's just not him, I guess. For me, he is a pretty professional guy. And he's at a certain age where this isn't necessary.
7: And you know, I kind of agree. Tom Cruise has never really acted like he's hot.
1: Exactly.
6: Right.
1: Yeah, like that's, he is a professional actor. He takes himself very seriously, and that's just not
6: guy.
1: Him.
6: Yeah, that doesn't work.
2: Can a guy want to feel sexy?
7: Yes, of course. But women don't allow us to.
1: Never. Oh my God. If we're going to drag Sidney Sweeney, I can drag Tom Cruise, okay?
7: I would give my take on the Sidney Sweeney thing, but apparently I pissed enough people off.
1: Oh, I got a couple screenshots you can look at.
6: What was your take that got people mad?
7: Oh, hey, I think people are just mad. I think the people who are mad are just angry that she's hot.
1: That's the thing, and Josh and I had this conversation. If she was fat and ugly, she'd be a hero.
7: Right, right. And I'm not saying that we should not have what some people would consider fat and ugly people doing things. That's not it. Yeah. That's not at all my argument.
1: No, that's not. No, but it
7: I'm
1: should be
7: fair.
1: I'm
7: fat and ugly and I'm allowed to do a lot.
0: Well, now, Josh, that leads to this letter.
7: Yes.
0: Dear Bob and Tom Show, I was listening to your broadcast the other day and Tom said to Josh, if you get any thinner, I'm going to have to hire another fat guy to make jokes about.
1: We have repeated that in the hall and laughed about it. All after the show yesterday, because it was such a crazy thing to say.
7: Well, it is. I've always known that's why I was hired.
0: Consider this my application to be Tom's new fat guy. I'm 26 years old, at least 50 pounds overweight. I have gorgeous hair, which should fascinate Tom. I've been told I have a voice for radio.
7: All right.
0: And thanks to Tom, I know far too much about obscure 60s and 70s trivia. I know things my grandparents wouldn't even know.
7: Wait, is this Aaron from the other room?
0: he goes, I look forward to doing business with you. Great callback line, of course.
1: Yes.
0: And then he says, my name is pronounced Jakin. J-A-C-H-I-N.
7: Oh, no, Jakin. No. Now, here's what's going to happen.
1: Yeah.
7: You're now Jakin. If you're on the show, you will become Jakin
6: forever
7: in Tom's. Yeah. Because since you're overweight, you can't get a girl. This is all Tom.
1: Yeah.
7: And you will be Jakin. And
0: I be Jakin.
7: You're 26, dude. Please go live a life of happiness.
1: No kidding. And if you work here, know that therapy is additional.
2: Well, this guy better watch out because Zach writes in, I've stopped my diet. I'm gaining weight to be your new Josh. I love pizza, being a master debater. And I will say, yes, sir, Mr. Griswold, if you need any time you need. Side note, I practice an alternative lifestyle, and I'm happy to take whatever jokes you toss my way.
7: Nice.
0: Wow.
2: Nice. And that's from Zach. He's been listening 31 years.
1: You are checking a lot of boxes, Zach.
0: Oh, yeah, dude. What a target.
7: What a target. That's how he views us. Yeah. Not what a potential coworker. What a teammate. What a target.
6: Yeah. Well, you throw drunk in there, you got quite a catch.
7: You wouldn't need any of us.
0: Gay, alcoholic, fatty. Yeah.
2: Smoke some reefer. We got you.
7: You're in.
0: You can weigh in on all kinds of topics. Oh, well, that's very good.
6: Weigh in.
0: What's coming up in the... Is that our...
2: Oh, I still have one more world record about a Slim Jim.
0: Okay. Very good. Very good. And then we have a funny story, I think, about a lawsuit involving a former NFL player.
1: Yes.
0: His wife was divorcing him, claiming that one of the key reasons was the massiveness of his male member.
1: Yeah.
0: And it's arrived in court, And we'll find out what's going on with that. From the O'Reilly Auto Parts Studios, this is the Bob and Tom Show.
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2: Hey, it's the Bob and Tom Show. 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
1: Hello.
2: At the Music Center, it's Pat Godwin.
6: Hey, John.
2: Hey, man. All right. Muscle memory, my friend.
6: I messed up.
2: Josh. Chick's enjoying some time off, and there's Jeff Oske sitting at the sports desk.
12: That's right.
2: Ace Cosby's there.
13: Hello.
2: I'm Josh Arnold, and there's Tom.
0: Thank you very much. Now, we're going to polish off our sporting news segment with yet another world record, I understand.
2: Yeah, a Slim Jim taller than the Pyramid of Giza takes record as the longest meat stick ever. Conagra Brands, the creators of Slim Jim, have broken the Guinness World Record for the longest meat snack stick.
0: The longest meat stick.
1: Yeah.
0: I'll let you fill in your own.
2: The massive meat stick spanned a total of 429 feet, 5.4 inches, stretching across a white table longer than an NFL football field. The supersized Slim Jim was unveiled in the parking lot of Conagra's Omaha, Nebraska campus.
7: So it's seamless. It's not 25 Slim Jims put together.
1: Right?
2: Have not seen the meat.
7: So essentially the machine just didn't cut it as it's coming out of the... Uh-huh.
0: So it's a huge long table with a gigantic Slim Jim on it.
7: It's so funny that because it looks so narrow on the table.
6: It does. Yeah.
13: I want to see the wrapper.
2: Right?
0: If they do like the chode version.
1: Oh.
0: The world's widest Slim Jim.
2: I don't know.
6: Oh.
0: Are you familiar with the term chode?
2: I thought I was.
7: Yeah, chode to Tom doesn't mean what it meant to me, and it doesn't mean what it meant to Chick, and everybody has a different idea as to what chode is.
13: What's that to you?
0: Girth.
13: Oh, okay.
0: Rather than, it would be the thickest meat stick, if you will.
1: Yeah, for me, it was the same as taint.
7: Same.
1: Okay.
7: That's how I grew up with that.
2: Yeah. Or, hey, that guy's a chode.
7: Right,
1: yes,
7: right.
2: A real chode.
1: Absolutely. Which was like douchebag before douchebag.
2: Exactly.
0: That actually is the perfect lead-in to another story about a meat stick.
2: I gave that one to Jess because unlike you, I don't like talking about other men's penises.
7: You said meat snack stick. I want to know, do girls still call guys they think are cute snacks?
1: Yeah.
7: Remember that was like a couple years?
1: Oh, yeah.
7: Like, oh, he's a snack.
1: He's a snack.
7: I always thought that was so
1: really
7: hot.
1: Yeah, that's cute. Yeah. I like that.
2: I want to be a snack.
6: I never heard snack.
0: How it makes me. See, if you were still fat, Josh, I could say, you weren't a snack. You were more of a banquet.
7: I wonder if he knows that that's not how comedy works.
6: I don't think he does.
1: Back to the penis lawsuit. This all started when she announced on social media that her marriage ended because her husband's male member was too big. And now a judge has granted Haley Khalil her request to throw out her ex-husband, the former NFL player Matt Khalil's lawsuit. Okay, so he was countersuing her.
7: Right, because...
1: he was suing her.
7: Wasn't mad at her, for divorcing him. He was mad because now his DMs are exploding.
13: Yeah.
0: do you, I she was on a
1: yes,
0: a
1: earlier
0: podcast.
1: This year, Mr. Khalil took or took his ex-wife to court after she described his male member as two Coke cans on top of each other, maybe a third.
7: That is too much, isn't it? That's too much ween.
1: That is.
0: She said it was a primary factor in their party's divorce.
2: Where do you put that thing when you're walking around?
7: Yes.
2: You like run it through your belt loops?
7: Are you
2: like
7: always dizzy?
6: It's freakish is what it is.
0: Her lawyer said, if the vag don't fit, you must acquit.
2: Right, right. Now, they didn't make her try it on. Yeah, in the courtroom. Right.
0: Yeah, this is a weird story. Mm. As you point out, Josh, you think the guy, now he's probably got this reputation that he's got a massive.
2: But not in a great way, you know?
1: Yeah, no.
0: I don't. I wonder is there any way that one of the maybe energy drinks would hire this guy to
2: Monster.
0: You're following me here. Instead of being, hey, he's not two Coke cans, he's a Monster.
1: Right.
2: Yeah. And the Monster cans are quite big. They're like, you can get a big 40 of it.
0: Yeah, or he's a 2 liter Pepsi. I don't think any of the major brands would want to get this guy as a spokesperson. I don't know. It'd be pretty funny for him to embrace it and move forward. He probably doesn't need the money that, you know, back in the day, this would be a natural, immediately become a porn star.
1: Yeah.
2: Not necessarily if the women can't work with him.
1: Yeah, but I think it's like anything when we talk about kinks and fetishes. Like, there's a woman out there for him. It's just not this woman, you know?
2: He could go around maybe do OnlyFans like hammering nails in or something. Maybe. I'd watch that.
0: Now, Pat, you've been compared to, what did you tell me, a Keurig cup?
6: It may be short, but it's thin. Is that what you're trying to say?
7: What did you tell me? Is how he
1: set
7: what?
1: You up?
7: Oh. We're not a team. We're not a team.
1: No, it's every man for himself.
0: I'm sorry. What else have you got?
2: The line, though, if somebody were to be self-deprecating and say, I am hung like a K-cup, is pretty good.
1: That is good. I was seeing if we had any more D news. I don't think we do.
6: There's always D news.
0: By the way, this version of this, I'm just reading this other version of this story. This says the guy's going to appeal. Mm. I don't understand what
6: I wonder if the evidence will stand up in court.
0: Yeah.
2: Is he aware of the penal codes in this?
6: It could be a Jess. It could be a hung jury.
2: Have you considered that? Have you considered
0: that? A jury of his peers would have to be a hung jury by definition.
6: Jury of his peers.
0: Oh, God.
1: So what grounds does he have? Like, if it's true, it's not defamation. If it's true, is that right?
0: And
1: does that get cloudy?
2: Right.
1: Yeah. So
2: see, that's why he couldn't. Unfortunately, as much as I love the idea, Tommy couldn't do a sponsorship because the judge would go, "Hey, no, you're owning this."
1: Right.
0: I don't know what is he going to win? Why not just let it go away?
1: Yeah.
0: Why bring it?
2: Who
0: back?
2: Knows?
0: Okay. You know, hey, Captain Dick Coke Can.
1: Well, I'm guessing this isn't
6: three Coke cans.
1: Yeah, that's crazy. No, here? Yeah.
0: Well, also the width of a Coke can is.
1: That's pretty crazy too.
2: I don't like the way she described two Coke cans, maybe three. Why not just say Pringles can? It's way simpler. Yeah.
1: That is true.
0: Yeah. But I think slightly wider but once you get to once you get to the Coke can width, even another eighth of an inch, that's going to start tearing.
2: Yeah, that's...
0: It's like giving birth. Okay. What have you got over there, Jess?
1: We have toy news. The Toy Hall of Fame inductees have been announced.
0: This makes me mad every year.
2: Now, the nominees, or
1: these are the finalists. I'm sorry. These are the finalists for the National Toy Hall of Fame 2026.
2: These do make Tom mad.
1: The Hall announced its 12 finalists and opened voting to the public and a panel of judges who will choose which will be honored in November. Joining the nominees are Care Bears, Yahtzee, Mahjong.
0: See, stop right there. It's the Toy Hall of Fame, not the Games Hall of Fame. This is what troubles me.
12: I agree.
2: Did you know that I'm not making? There are there's two Care Bears, and their names are Hugs and Tugs.
1: Yeah. Yes, yeah, I did.
2: And they run a massage parlor.
7: I didn't know that last part.
1: I didn't either. Yeah, I was a big Care Bears kid.
12: Did you like the Care Bears movie?
1: Yeah, and I had the bed sheets and everything. Yeah, my mom made custom curtains for my room.
2: Did they smell? Like different?
1: No, that was a different toy.
2: Was that strawberry shortcake?
12: Those smelled. Yeah,
1: those okay. did. Those yeah, definitely. Great. Yeah, yes.
6: You guys are scaring me.
12: I didn't do anything. Yes, I know I'm a boy, and I had strawberry shortcake, and yes, I would put them up my butt.
0: What other toys are nominated?
1: The Pokemon trading card game.
2: Okay. No, that's not a toy.
1: No, and a Bop It. That's toy. A good game. Yes. Monster High dolls.
12: I remember that.
1: Yeah.
12: I bought some for my niece. A bunch.
6: Sure you did.
1: This is another one of my favorites. Polly Pockets. Oh, I love Polly Pockets.
12: Those would get lost in my butt.
1: Mouse Trap. Another fun game.
12: Yeah.
1: And the game Sorry.
0: Yeah. They need to just...
12: Shouldn't Sorry be called Screw You?
0: Change the name of the Hall of Fame.
2: Those are games, not toys. There's a difference.
1: So you guys feel the same way about the Toy Hall of Fame that you do about the Rock and Roll Hall of Fame?
12: Kinda. Yeah.
1: Okay.
0: It's like when they gave the Nobel Prize in Literature to Bob Dylan. You know, it's, you don't.
1: Well, I mean,
0: you
1: he's
0: don't
1: a
0: bring
1: better...
0: a, you don't bring a truck to a car race. It's the, you know what I'm saying?
1: Yeah.
0: They're similar, but different.
1: I think it's knife to a gunfight, but.
0: Yeah. same thing.
6: Yeah, cliche you just butchered. Yeah.
2: Truck to a car race.
0: And I just, they're nominating Bingo.
12: Oh, they are? How do we miss that?
1: Bingo was in, Bingo and Tickle Me Elmo were also.
12: Tickle Me Elmo's got to be in.
0: Sure.
1: Yeah.
0: Bingo, that should be in the old people's.
1: Yeah.
12: You know, we say that, but I'll play.
0: We went out to bingo night on vacation. Loved it.
12: Yeah.
1: It was so
0: fantastic.
1: Fun. So fun.
2: Did you win?
0: No one at our table did win.
2: Oh.
0: And a couple of us had three cards going.
2: Sure. Oh, yeah.
0: And you got that. Oh, they loved it.
2: Oh, God. Yeah.
0: We ended
2: did
0: up,
2: you have the stamper?
12: The dauber?
0: Yeah, yep. We had.
2: Oh, that's fun.
12: Don't call it a stamper. It's a dauber.
2: Oh, I'm sorry.
12: Oh, you say stamper and you're getting dentures thrown at you.
0: and we'd hit it really hard. It would soak through the paper. We had a blast.
12: That's awesome.
1: If you guys want to vote on these, you have till September 23rd. And you can vote online at museumofplay.com.
12: Okay.
0: Yeah, some of them are great. Bop It, et cetera. They just should have a separate category for games. That's all I'm saying.
12: Yeah, why not?
0: It's all in fun. I get it. But didn't like sand win one year?
12: Yeah, I think a stick.
6: Yeah.
0: A stick.
1: Yeah.
0: You know, come on. They're getting desperate. Coming up, we're going to be visiting with some comedians. Michael Palasak and comedian Jim Flanagan will be joining us. Also, we have up next an exciting story about something that happened at a movie theater. I'm excited about it because Josh used to be the crew captain of the Ushers.
12: Pardon me, sir. A crew chief.
0: Thank you
12: very much.
0: Sorry.
12: And again, once a crew chief, always a crew chief.
0: Okay. The brethren of crew chiefs.
12: That's
0: at
12: right.
0: A movie theater. What could happen during a movie? Well, we'll find out.
12: Alanis Morissette.
0: These are the O'Reilly Auto Parts Studios. 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
18: Dateline Bloomington, Indiana. A man who had allegedly burglarized a home and stolen a car died a short time later when he crashed into a cemetery's locked gate.
19: Oh, my.
18: Ooh. Monroe County Sheriff Detective Brad Swain said investigators speculate that the man who had passed an off-duty police officer in a marked squad car feared officers were pursuing him and may have tried to hide in the Clear Creek Cemetery. It appears the man tried to drive through the cemetery's locked gate at a high speed, making the impact fatal. Man. Police speculate he may have intentionally driven into the gate, thinking he could break it, or just didn't see the gate and crashed into it. The man was dead behind the wheel.
15: Oh, my.
19: It's kind of like your car breaking down in front of a mechanic.
15: Almost, yeah.
18: Hardly worth going home.
19: Yeah. I'm already here.
1: Hardly worth going. My.
18: But this begs the question, Christy Lee.
1: What?
15: What's that?
18: Why do cemeteries have fences and gates around them?
15: I guess so people don't go in and disturb the graves.
19: Yeah. Tip over headstones.
15: Or to keep the ghosts in.
1: Right. It's
18: because people are just dying to get in.
19: You know.
15: Come on. Come on.
1: Are you going to jump in there with the story you were reading?
15: I was just saying, should I share my death story from Salt Lake City, Utah?
19: Oh, Lord.
1: Oh, my God.
15: Ready? A dead man had one final earthy act before moving on. Fire officials said the 600-pound man was being cremated when his body fluids were too much for the oven. The body fluids seeped onto the floor and ignited, causing a fire at a funeral home in Salt Lake City. These fluids could be very flammable, says a fireman from Salt Lake City, sort of like a grease fire.
1: Oh, my God!
18: Oh, the fat from his body?
1: Yes.
19: Nice, huh?
15: 600-pound man being cremated. Oops.
18: So if you live downwind from the crematorium, does it smell like barbecue?
1: Oh, Tom.
19: What a great question. Wasn't that a great question, Bob?
12: Good question.
15: Probably not.
19: Thank you, Geechee. Good question.
15: No, probably not.
18: That never occurred to me.
19: That's why I lost.
15: That probably didn't occur to them either.
19: I don't want to think about that.
18: Are they going to have to get a special?
15: They probably have to have a special oven for those who are big and tall.
18: Self-basting.
19: Big and tall urns. Are your ashes spilling over a standard urn? Well.
15: Wow. I never thought about that. Large people.
18: Now, the story before where the guy drives into a cemetery gate.
15: Yeah.
18: Mm-hmm. Do you think someone will put one of those little flowered crosses there?
1: I had a friend. Oh, my gosh.
15: Marking it, yeah.
19: Could be a Star of David.
1: I had a friend once who was riding a motorcycle and missed a turn.
19: Really?
1: And fell, and there was a cemetery that did not have a fence, and this is, God is my witness, he ended up in an open grave.
19: Yeah.
1: And woke up, didn't know where, he thought he died. Didn't know what was going on.
15: He fell in a hole.
19: And you said he knew you?
1: Yeah.
19: Well, that explains.
15: That's creepy. Mm-hmm.
1: Oh, that's can you imagine?
19: I can't stand it anymore.
1: Oh, thank you. Sorry. I didn't date this person. I just knew him.
19: Mm-hmm. Oh, I know you, and I'm thinking of that every now and then.
1: Thanks.
19: Wow. I'm the kidding, lady.
18: What's the old joke about the
19: 88-year-old
18: Polish airplane crash? 10,000 people were killed. They're still recovering the bodies. The plane crashed into a graveyard.
19: Something like that.
15: It's kind of in that vein.
18: Uh-huh. Okay, I like your idea, though, the extra large urns.
19: Hi, I'm Big Ernie from Big and Tall Urns. Big Ernie's extra large caskets and urns.
20: And now, from the Bob and Tom Archives, we dust off another classic. classic. A moment of frivolity.
18: Comedian Billy Gardell joins us in the interview loft. Well, you're kind of a big guy. You look like a football player.
21: I am. I was an offensive tackle, and they don't tell you after school that that's not going to matter. So eat two lunches, fatty. Big game Friday night. Doesn't matter later in life. Now my wife's trying to get me to lose weight, and she's wrapping things in foil because it's loud. So I'm like a safe cracker at 2 in the morning trying to get cold pizza out of the fridge, you know?
18: Do you still have the dream one day of suiting up?
21: You know, every time I watch the draft, my wife catches me watching the combines, which will drive a woman insane. Really?
19: Heck yeah.
21: You're watching a man jump? Is that what we're doing? We're watching grown men run the 40?
15: Is he hopping? Is that what he's doing?
21: Honey, look at this guy.
15: Look at the guy, though. Yeah.
21: He's 300 pounds, and he runs a 4 or 5.
19: I watch the combine in high
4: deaf.
6: That's
18: tech. Are you Billy Gardell? Are you a technology guy? Do you have a nice computer?
21: You know, I was at the mall not too long ago, and I saw a 9-year-old girl text messaging her friend. I'm from the time where you folded a piece of paper when you were nine into a diamond.
5: Oh, yeah.
21: And then you went, okay, pick a color. B-L-U-E. Then you flip it up. What's it say? You're a moron. I got to go to class. That's as far as
15: I love those things.
5: I'm terrible. My kids still play with those.
15: What was that called?
5: I don't know what they're called, but they have that little thing.
21: Remember that?
5: Can you go pick
4: I was just around that deal. I swear to you, I was just around this one of these deals Monday night, and this little girl was doing this with me, and I picked pink, and it ended up, you stink.
21: Yeah.
4: Is what it ended up being.
15: God,
4: tell me those things.
15: It's, you know, it's as eerie as the eight ball.
4: Tell me those things. Tell me those things aren't accurate. You stink.
21: See, but she went home safe. Yeah. There was no predators involved.
4: No, absolutely not.
21: It's all good.
18: Yeah. Well, the way to get hooked on the computer for you is if you want to get hooked on the computer, since you're such a huge Pittsburgh Steelers fan.
21: I am. What do I got to do?
18: Oh, God.
15: Steelers.com.
4: Yeah.
18: You just start, you can find chat rooms, you can find.
4: Set your Google alert to Steeler News.
18: Oh God. Oh,
21: really?
18: That's how I got my, that's how I got my.
15: Yeah. You'll never leave the house.
18: I had a son who wasn't interested in reading it all, right. And then he found out that there were special instructions for behind the scenes things for video games.
15: Mm-hmm.
18: Cha-ching.
21: That was it, huh?
18: Now he's going to be an English major. So.
15: Now he can read and types like a secretary.
18: Yeah. Yeah. Mm-hmm. Yeah, that's what'll get you on there. Find what you're interested in.
5: Hell of a game player.
18: Now,
15: I know.
18: Now, for many of the comedians who visit, all you have to do is tell them that there's porno there, and suddenly they
15: whoa.
21: I can't. I'm married. I can't even have it in the house.
15: Mm-hmm.
21: She'll find it. It's every time I walk in the house and I'm doing something wrong, I hear that music from Law and Order. It's like, gong, gong. I didn't do nothing. I'm so scared of her. I'm just scared of her.
4: 1:27 p.m., the Gardell household. Gong, gong, gong.
21: She's Southern, so she'll slip a sandwich in front of me, Dad. And then I did it. Wait a minute.
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15: Hello.
5: David Alan Lucas's spirits are high. He got his pot back. California Appeals Court has ruled police had to return 30 grams of high-grade marijuana taken from the Huntington Beach man when he was arrested for possession. The case was eventually dropped, and Lucas claims to have a doctor's prescription for medical marijuana to treat stress.
15: Stress?
18: Stress.
15: You can get marijuana for stress?
5: Apparently.
15: I'm moving. Was there any of the evidence left over?
5: He said he was surprised to be getting back his purple Urkel weed and some pipes.
4: Hook me the blank up right now.
18: Maybe the terrorists are right. How transparent does it have to be? Come on.
15: Well, I think we should just eliminate these stupid laws. And
18: really?
5: Just make it legal.
18: Whatever.
15: Make it legal.
4: What the heck?
18: Well, I'm sure this guy will have a great career.
15: I'm sure he will.
18: Whatever he's doing in Loserville.
15: Well, whatever. He's really causing him a great deal of stress.
5: That's right.
4: Population me. Come on.
18: Hey, Loserville.
5: He's a very stressed out man.
15: Yeah,
4: well,
15: sure.
4: He was stressed out. They had his pot. That wouldn't make you stressed.
18: Of, 30 grams. Where was he keeping his 30 grams of pot? In the box that he lives in?
4: Wow.
15: That's right. How they found it.
5: Man,
15: they accidentally ran over his home.
18: Hey, Captain Success.
4: Probable cause.
15: Yeah.
5: Here's one of your favorite things, Tom.
15: Uh-huh.
18: Well, why is the state, how transparent is that? Seriously.
15: Well, everybody knows.
18: I mean, it's one thing if you're having this
15: glaucoma.
18: The nausea down from the chemotherapy. Sure, give them heroin, whatever they want. Who cares?
15: But stress?
18: I'm stressful.
15: Let me give you some of this, son.
18: I want the government to provide me with my pot. Really? Let me provide you with a cell and 3 squares a day and some regular sodomy, okay? Maybe that'll get your ass in gear.
4: Go to a Bob and Tom show.
18: This is why I'm never going to be in a jury.
15: Yeah?
18: Oh, here's the defendant. More. Guilty! Hard labor.
15: If you were a law-abiding citizen, you wouldn't be here.
18: Hey, if we could turn you into gasoline, pal, believe me, our prisons would be empty.
4: Soylent Green is gasoline is people.
5: Okay.
15: He does make a very good point.
4: You know, you sound like you need some pot.
18: Maybe mellow on a little bit.
15: I think you're a little stressed out, Tom.
5: You need some purple Urkel. No,
18: this is what's stressing me out. I am awake at 4 in the morning working my ass off just trying to pay my taxes, and this guy is getting free pot because he's got stress.
15: It's not free.
18: It's government pot.
5: But yeah, it is. He's supposed to buy it.
15: He's supposed to pay for it. I'm sure there's an insurance program that helps him out.
4: Nobody rides for free.
15: No.
4: Man. Come on.
15: Does gas or grass.
4: Come on, man.
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2: I am Josh Arnold. And Tom, we're joined by a fine, fine comedian. And guest comedian appearances on the Bob and Tom Show are sponsored by Lee's Famous Recipe Chicken. Famous for a reason.
0: Thank you very much, Josh. We have comedian Michael Palasak joining us in the studio. Michael is on his way to Wabash, Indiana, at the Eagles Theater coming up tonight.
2: Nice.
0: Saturday, Blue Island, Illinois, at the Lyric Theater. And then coming up September 25th in Springdale, Arkansas, at the Jones Center. Michael, good to see you.
25: Always great to see you guys.
0: Now, where do you live now?
25: I live in L.A. now.
0: And have you taken on a lot of L.A. stuff? Do you have a...
25: Yeah, I got, what do I have? Political views... and negative dollars.
0: And, good for you.
25: And my car is a wind-up.
0: I see. Now, I remember last time we saw you. You have a child.
25: I do have a child. Oh. I love being a dad. Because when I'm off the road, I just play with. You know, when I was a kid, I remember hearing that "Cats in the Cradle" song about the dad.
0: Right.
25: I spent a lot of time with this kid, and then the kid grows up. You know, spending time with his dad, and I was like, all right, when I'm a dad, I'm going to spend as much time with my kid as possible. And now I'm a dad, and I spend as much time with my kid as possible. And I'm starting to think that maybe it might just be easier to be sad when I'm older. Like, I love my son. It's just been a little while since I've missed him.
0: How old?
25: He's 7.
0: Oh,
25: yeah.
2: Yeah.
25: I realized that hide and seek was definitely invented by a parent who just needed 10 seconds.
0: Yeah.
25: Before they committed a felony.
0: Yeah. And don't look hard. Yeah. Well, kids are cute. And I've just been, that's been reinforced in my mind because I have a new puppy.
25: Yeah.
0: And if he wasn't so sweet and cute, he would be a dead puppy because I still have scars on my arms and hands from handling that little monster.
25: Yeah.
0: He is, he's got sharp teeth.
25: Yeah.
0: And sharp claws. Now, you are parenting single. What's happening
25: here? I'm a single dad. The last relationship I was in, we were very different. So that's why I did. Like she would just say whatever she was thinking all the time. And I like to say nice things. So, just didn't work out. Like whenever I was quiet for a little bit, she'd be like, "What are you thinking?" Oh, I'm not gonna tell you. Like that's why I didn't say it out loud. That's how thinking works. I'm not gonna lose you because you got to know me better.
0: Now I want to switch gears here for a second and go to the news desk, the Incogni news desk, because. Josh, you used to be a movie theater usher.
2: Once an usher, always an usher.
0: Uh-huh. And just yesterday you were telling us you met a fellow usher.
2: Yes.
0: While going to a movie yesterday.
2: Yeah,
0: Do you make it a general rule to walk up and go, "I'm an alum," if you will?
2: There's a secret code and hand signals.
0: I see.
2: That one does. Yeah.
0: I see. Well, many things, and I'm sure you've had some adventures at the movie theater. Listen to this story.
22: A woman in England gave birth inside a movie theater during a screening of Harry Potter and the Sorcerer's Stone.
2: Wow.
22: According to the BBC, 32-year-old Molly Connor was one day past her due date when she took her 9-year-old son Alfie to the movie. During the screening, she went into labor. Theater employees helped until paramedics arrived, and baby Elsie Lamb was born in the Cineworld Theater in Broughton. Mother and baby are doing well. The family later returned to thank the theater staff with chocolates, gifts, and a card. The movie theater also gave them 4 free movie passes since they never saw the end of the Harry Potter
2: movie. Well, that's nice. Boy. Yeah.
0: Do you suppose I assume this happened in the lobby?
2: I don't know.
23: It sounds like it was in the...
22: Yeah, in the movie is what it's
23: like.
22: You
23: wonder if at the start of it, people were like,
25: That's how few people are going to movie theaters these days. Like, this is the most sterile place to have this job.
2: I mean, I had to clean up
23: some messes, but I never had to sweep up a placenta.
22: Yeah.
7: Yeah.
25: Also, wow. How have they not? The Harry Potter movie's been out like 25 years.
23: Yeah, they've re-released them in some.
22: Oh, gotcha. Oh, okay.
23: I hope it was one of the nice theaters where she could lean back and kick her feet up. Mm-hmm. Like, some of those are better than birthing tables.
7: Yeah. Those are very comfortable. They have a little automatic bzzz.
23: Yeah. Bzzz.
6: And she was distracted. She had to ask her 9-year-old son, Alfie, what the movie was all about.
23: Oh, what's it all about, Alfie?
7: What a British name. But they named the kid, what is it, Elsie?
22: Elsie Lamb.
7: Yeah. All right. Yeah. That's a weird name. You name your kid Lamb?
22: It might be a family name, maybe. Is there a middle name? I don't know.
7: I would have gone with IMAX. Yeah. something
6: a little more regal, yeah.
22: Sure.
7: But one of the things about going to a movie, I guess even a medium soda pop cup at a movie theater, you could fit all the placenta in. those things are huge.
22: They are huge.
7: They're getting way too big. Would you know what to do in the event of a birthing, Josh?
23: No, we weren't trained on that. I would have known instinctually, but in terms of training, no.
7: Really?
23: That's the reason I was crew chief, because I could. I saw it.
7: What's more sticky, all the popcorn butter in the floor, or that all that placenta splayed out?
23: Oh, man.
7: Yikes. Well, that's fun and sweet. Had a nice happy ending.
22: Yeah. Do you guys know anybody that had a baby outside of a hospital?
23: No.
25: I don't. When I was in high school, a girl gave birth in biology class.
23: No way.
25: Which is like the perfect place. Like our biology teacher was like, now we learn.
23: Wow.
25: Yeah.
22: Whoa.
23: And luckily her second class was home ec and they could make a blanket.
25: Here's how you put a diaper on.
23: I actually forgot my best friend. She had her baby in her hot tub.
22: She did.
23: But on purpose.
22: On purpose. Yeah. Right.
25: She wasn't just chilling.
22: Yeah.
23: Yeah. Yeah. That's the last time I ever used her hot tub.
22: I bet, No.
7: Would have been a better story if she'd gone to a double feature and had twins. Would have been much, much more fun headline to write. Or maybe a double header. I'm sure someone's given birth at a baseball game.
23: Probably.
7: Yeah. Mm. That'd be...
25: At least before they made the rules to make them shorter.
23: Yeah.
7: And what's stretching during that seventh inning stretch is your mommy parts. Hello, that head's not going to fit out there. Yikes. What's the tearing sound?
23: And you're right, Michael. That birth clock has really changed the game.
25: For sure. Yeah. Definitely. Now if they did it, you pick a name. They're like, we're gonna check that name. I don't think we're going to go.
7: Right now, I want to talk about one of my favorite things. If you're looking to give somebody a gift, I can solve your problems no matter who it is, no matter what it is. This is the perfect gift for anybody. 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What's coming up, Jess Hooker?
22: Centenarians are in the news. Mount Fuji, the story from yesterday that we didn't do. And a donkey's loose.
0: a donkey. We got two donkey stories.
22: Yeah.
0: We got a song out of Pat Godwin, and we'll visit with comedian Michael Palasek. Also coming up, comedian Jim Flanagan. We're in the O'Reilly Auto Parts studios. 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
25: You know, when I was a kid, I remember hearing that Cats in the Cradle song about the dad.
0: Right.
25: He spent a lot of time with this kid. And then the kid grows up, you know, spending time with his dad. And I was like, all right, when I'm a dad, I'm going to spend as much time with my kid as possible. And now I'm a dad and I spend as much time with my kid as possible. And I'm starting to think that maybe it might just be easier to be sad when I'm older.
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18: Doug Stanhope is here with us. We have a quick phone call. Actually, I believe, if I'm not mistaken, this is from someone who aspires to be the Doug Stanhope of life in general.
15: Yeah? Morning, Bob and Tom Show.
16: I'm out of Donnie Baker.
22: Hey, Donnie.
15: Hey, Donnie.
16: You're crazy, Stanhope, man.
6: Hey.
16: I got a bunch of your tapes and stuff. Hey, you know Joe Emmert?
15: No.
16: Your mommy has Stanhope because he's crazy. He's funny as you are, man. I swear to God he is. You just got to be around him more, you know. He ain't real funny as quick as you are, but he's funny and stuff, man.
15: Yeah.
16: He's got a big heart, man. Do anything for anybody. Great guy, man. I can't wait till he gets out. Hey,
15: yeah, me too.
16: You guys do the trick-or-treating thing last night?
18: Oh, yeah. Had a blast.
16: You go around with your kids?
18: Yeah, I sure did.
6: I did it at the Holiday Inn. Didn't work so good.
16: You're crazy, man. I swear to God, that's funny, man.
18: Hey, were you passing out candy, Donnie?
16: Yeah, I had to stay home last night because of probation and stuff.
15: Yeah.
16: But man, you know what? I don't understand it, man. Kids all got the same costume nowadays. What happened, man?
15: What do you mean?
16: I mean, nobody's creative. Everybody's doing the same stuff. I've seen at least 15 of them Dora the Builder costumes, you know?
18: Uh-huh.
16: A little Mexican girl with a Dutch boy haircut.
18: Yeah.
16: There was this one kid, though. He came up to the door dressed up like Elvis, man. I swear to God he did, man. I was like, you ain't even old enough to know who Elvis is anyways. He's all nervous. He's like, trick or treat. And I was like, what do you want, candy or painkillers? I said it right to his mom's face, man. We split the difference. I put some Skittles in a pill bottle for
15: nice.
16: Him, man.
15: That's nice.
16: That kid's going places. His mom was hot, too, man. Halloween's easy. You know, most of these kids can't even see with them big masks on.
15: I know.
16: It's kind of dangerous. And they don't know what you're giving away. They'd come up to the porch, you know, just kind of waiting to hear if something hit the bag, you know, because they couldn't see anything.
15: Uh-huh.
16: I went through like two boxes of wet naps and sugar packets last night. I swear to God I did. I got at least 14 new flashlights at home now, too.
15: Really?
16: Yeah, I kept telling Small Fries they had to give them up to get the candy.
15: Nice.
16: Care, man. As long as something hits the bag, they'll give you anything. I got one kid to give me his mom's cell phone number. And about 7:30, some mom got up in my face because my boat was blocking the sidewalk and stuff.
15: Yeah.
16: She's like, what is this, Donnie, a boat or a roadblock? I was like, well, why don't you hop in? We'll make it a pork vessel. I'll drop anchor on you. Uh-huh. Soccer mom. Kids kept coming through the yard, too, so finally I put some 10-pound test fishing line from the mailbox up to the gas grill on the front porch.
15: Yeah.
16: Stop kids from cutting through, man. We had a 15-kid pile-up of Power Rangers, man. And one blind ninja that didn't make it.
15: That'll happen.
16: You know, guess me, man, our kids are too old to trick or treat. They just won't give it up. You know, them kids are like, drive up your door, man, that deep voice, trick or treat, man.
15: Uh-huh. Mm-hmm.
16: I always tell them, nice acting there, Dracula. Your face looks like the cheese on a school pizza. Why don't you get some Oxy-10s anyways, man? Hell, even I quit when I was 19, man.
15: You did.
16: At some point, you got to give it up and stuff, man.
15: Yeah, I guess.
16: Get off the phone now, Donnie. You shut up, Randy. Why don't you check out my sack for some candy? Go,
18: all right, joining us in the studio, comedian Ed Yeager.
24: Hi, guys.
15: Hi, Ed.
18: How are you?
24: Good.
15: Good to see you again.
24: I'm glad football season's almost here. I love football.
15: I do, too.
24: I was I was in a hotel room, and I was watching a football game, and I opened the drawer, I pull out the Bible, I turned to John 3:16.
15: Mm-hmm.
24: And it actually says, sitteth thee in the end zone with a large sign.
15: And Jesus said, take this bread and eat it. It is my body. And the disciples said, Jesus, we're all on low carb diet. We appreciate you dying for our sins, but we're all trying to slim down. We want to look good in the painting.
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23: There's Pat Godwin.
12: Hey, Josh.
23: Jeff Oskey at the sports desk.
14: Oh, I didn't see you there.
23: And at the control center, there's Ace Cosby. I'm Josh Arnold. And Tom, we're joined by a terrific comedian.
7: Comedian Michael Palasek has joined us in the studio. Also coming up, comedian Jim Flanagan will be our guest. Michael, we've established a couple things. You're the father of a seven-year-old son.
25: Mm-hmm. Jack Palasek.
7: And what's his name?
25: Jack Palasek.
6: That's great.
7: Oh, that's kind of
25: cool.
7: Isn't
25: it good?
6: Yeah.
25: Yeah.
6: Real
25: good.
7: Yeah. Jack Palasek.
25: Yep.
7: Yeah, very good. Very
25: yeah.
7: Good. Was that a debate with your then, I guess, with baby mama?
25: Yeah, here's what I did. She came up with Jackson, and I, you know, you agree, you know, because she's holding the child in her body and all that. But in my head, I was like, I'm going to call him Jack.
23: Yeah.
25: And then once I did, he was like, my name's Jack. And I was like, he said that. So
7: yeah.
25: It's up to him. Also, it rhymes. It's good for sports. Like, whatever it is.
7: It's cool.
25: Yeah.
22: Yeah.
25: Yeah.
7: You could have gone with Zach. But,
25: yep.
7: Any others?
22: It becomes,
7: Mac? Oh, there you go.
23: Well, you couldn't because she said Jackson.
22: Maxson.
25: No, you, really good friends.
7: Sounds good. Now, but you are a single dad.
25: I'm a single dad.
7: And,
25: yeah.
7: Are you out there in the world of dating? Maybe with the apps.
25: I've been on

0: Like, I just, one thing I don't like when I meet someone new is they'll be like, well, how was your show? And I'm just like, if you think it might not be good, that means I might have embarrassed myself in front of hundreds of people. Let's not talk about that. And if it was good, let's just assume it's good. Like, just talk about how was the sky today. That's good. Like, no matter what.
1: We have coming up a little bit of interesting news. Jess Hooker is sitting in for Christy Lee. Chick McGee, by the way, is going to see the Eagles at the Sphere this evening in Las Vegas, which should be very cool. I went to see him last year. It was great. And I think they're going to wrap it up finally in early 27. Is that the...
2: I think so, yeah.
1: The Eagles are going to finally call it a day. I did want to get to a little bit of science news.
3: Science!
1: Because we already had the really cool story about this new cat that has been discovered. Mm-hmm. If you get a chance today, go online or Google it and get a picture of this little guy.
3: Yeah, Google Cloud Forest Tiger Cat.
1: Yeah, it's in Bolivia. It's a new species of cat, and it's a beautiful little guy. It's smaller than a house cat, but it looks like a tiger. So I imagine some rapper or billionaire rapper will have one soon as a pet. It'll tear apart all their furniture and probably eat them at night. But we have news from the moon.
2: Oh, yeah,
1: I think
2: we
1: is kind of cool.
2: I do have news.
1: Little
2: from
1: space
2: the moon.
1: News.
2: Let's see. Here it is. Scientists have discovered a new crater on the moon that's bigger than the Roman Colosseum. The crater is about 730 feet wide and 140 feet deep. It was created by a powerful impact 2 years ago that initially went undetected. Scientists say an impact this large happens on the moon only about once every 130 years. The discovery could help NASA better understand lunar impacts as it prepares for future astronaut bases on the moon.
1: Wouldn't it help them prepare where not to put the tent up?
3: Oh, I'd put the tent in the crater.
4: Yeah.
3: Yeah.
1: Because they don't hit in the same place twice.
3: Right.
4: Exactly.
1: I like the fact that it's been undetected. I mean,
0: that makes you feel safe.
1: Don't they pay a lot of attention to...
2: I thought they'd scan more often than every 130 years.
1: Yeah, but we get that story about every 6 months that there's something on the way. It's going to miss Earth by 10,000 miles or something.
2: Yeah.
0: I bet it was a hoax. Just another hoax, a landing.
4: Yeah. It's not real. Exactly.
0: Meteor hoax.
1: I like the way they say it's bigger than the Roman Colosseum. As if anybody can relate to that.
2: I know. I was actually going to Google, like how big is the Roman Colosseum compared to a United States baseball stadium or
1: I did
2: something
1: that.
2: Like that.
1: That's what I did.
2: Yeah.
1: When I read that, I said, okay, I don't know how. I have been there.
2: Yeah.
1: But it was a long time ago, and I kind of forget. So that's why I wrote two football fields or whatever. That's the equivalent.
2: Okay.
1: So that's a fairly big crater, but that's not the big. There are obviously huge craters on the moon. The biggest one is like, I don't know, what did you say, 1,500 miles wide or something insane. So just kind of a cool space story. I love all the great stories we get from outer space, but we also have a cool story here on Earth involving Mount Fuji, and we can put two stories together here. We have a story about centenarians in Japan.
2: Okay.
1: There's a mount, kind of a Mount Fuji connection here.
3: I don't know if you guys know this, but scientifically, a mountain is the opposite of a crater.
1: Very good.
2: Oh,
3: were you guys
2: you
3: aware of that?
1: Mm-hmm.
5: Huh. We are now.
3: You can, like, if you took a mountain and sort of turned it upside down, you could put it into a crater.
2: Oh.
3: And it would even everything out.
0: How many Colosseums is that?
3: 17. Yeah.
0: That's how I figure stuff out.
3: Yeah.
2: The number of centenarians living in Japan has surpassed a record 100,000 this year. Japan's Health and Welfare Ministry released statistics showing that the country now has 107,677 people aged 100 or older.
3: Well, we can fix that. We've done it before.
1: Well, so what you're saying is apparently there's a geography component to this, depending on what town you lived in, say in the 1940s. But no, that's super interesting that as a percentage there... Isn't the notion that as a percentage they have more

0: 88% of them are women.
1: What does that tell you? Yeah. No, I meant as a percentage of the population,
0: is that
1: a significantly larger number of people, 100 and over, than we have in the States?
0: I don't know. Yeah.
2: Like, if this were the Olympics, how many golds do we have?
1: It is also interesting that 88% are
0: female.
1: Female. So for the guys, wow.
0: Right.
1: Michael, if you were 100 and you were dating...
2: Going to Japan.
1: Yeah, there's
2: lost in translation.
1: A lot of chicks.
3: Yeah, but imagine going to the grocery store. You're behind 300-year-old women all writing checks. Oh, my gosh.
2: In Japanese.
3: Yeah, in Japanese. Oh, my gosh.
0: But don't you think a 100-year-old in Japan is like a 60-year-old in the United States?
2: Because of the metric system?
1: What are they? Is this attributed to heredity or genetics, or is it the diet?
0: I think so. I think it's all those things. Did you guys watch The Blue Zone?
4: Yeah.
0: Yeah, I think that contributes. A lot of squatting. I know that sounds weird, but
3: that does not sound weird. If you look at, there are like studies about squatting. Yeah.
0: Yeah, and actually,
2: like not paying rent.
0: Like, yes. But no, like thigh strength in correlation to how long you live. I know that's weird, but yeah. So even when they're cooking, like they cook on the floor and their bowls and everything are on the floor and the gardening, they're just constantly squatting.
3: Like humans are supposed to squat like a certain amount. It's crazy.
0: All the time, yeah.
1: So you don't mean squatting while pooping. You mean just squatting.
3: No, Tom, I mean squatting while pooping.
0: Oh my God.
3: You want me to play? I'll play. Look at little kids. When little kids play, they are squatting. Like they're mostly squatting, and then we all kind of grow out of that, or we stop.
2: So catchers will live forever.
3: Yes.
4: Oh yeah. It's all about that.
2: That's the one that uses those cheap things that hold you up.
1: Now, there's also a cool story about, speaking of Japan, about Mount Fuji.
0: Yes.
1: Of course, named after the POW in the show McHale's Navy.
0: I'm not sure about that.
1: Oh,
0: officials in Japan say they will begin charging climbers for off-season helicopter rescues on Mount Fuji.
3: Good. They should.
0: According to Japan Today, there's been an increase in the number of people who attempt to climb the mountain outside of the climbing season, which runs from July 1st to September 10th.
2: I had no idea it was free previously.
0: I didn't either. I thought you had to pay like $60,000.
2: Like, what if you're just really tired and like, help my heart?
3: It's Everest.
1: Mount Fuji, vastly different than Mount Everest.
0: Okay.
2: Fuji has apples.
0: Yeah. Oh, that's true. That's where those come from. Yeah. Mm. These climbs carry greater risk as weather conditions can be severe and first aid stations are closed. Under the new rule, officials will charge about $50 for every minute that the helicopter is in the air during the rescue mission.
3: What if somebody only has $250 and they're halfway up? You know what? You're going to have to pull me back.
4: I'm out in a parachute.
2: Do you take Cash App?
3: Yeah.
2: Do you take Cash App?
1: This happens in the States all the time where you read about some idiot that goes off on his own and climbs whatever. They go on some expedition and they're not being responsible. Then they have to... call in whatever, the Coast Guard or the helicopters, whoever it might be, and spend a fortune because someone was careless. So this is smart. But this all wraps up with this Mount Fuji story. A 102-year-old man in Japan, one of the 100,000-plus centenarians, just recently became the oldest person to summit Mount Fuji.
3: Oh.
1: Mount Fuji, 12,388 feet up. This guy was 102 years and 51 days old, according to the Guinness World Records people.
3: How about that?
1: His name is Kokichi Akuzawa.
3: Huh.
1: Mr. Akuzawa.
3: I don't think you can say it. Akuzawa is fine.
1: Akuzawa.
3: You got to bow when you say it like that. Yeah,
4: you're saying it. You're a child.
3: Not standing next to a gong.
1: He previously climbed Mount Fuji when he was a youngster of 96, and then again on his 99th birthday.
3: He loves it.
1: Isn't this great?
2: Wow.
1: I mean, that's kind of impressive.
2: I get why they're charging for rides now. Like, if that guy can make it up and down three times in his 90s. Yeah.
1: So, there you go.
0: Oh, there he is.
2: Oh, my gosh.
3: Well, he's every bit 102,
1: isn't he? Oh, wow. Yeah, he's...
0: Bless his heart.
3: Time to go.
2: Yeah. Maybe that's what he's trying to do.
3: Yeah.
1: Jump.
3: Yeah. He's trying to get up here. Maybe God will see me.
1: Yeah. I think most of us, when we're 102, oh. Yeah, I'll put it this way, when I'm 102,
4: won't be walking.
1: When I'm 102, I won't be able to summit my car. So good for that guy. Oh. Thank you, Mr. Akuzawa.
3: Well.
1: I have to put a little...
3: No, you don't. No, you don't.
1: Ironically, I'm putting a little English on it just to get it out. I've got to slow down when I try to pronounce Akuzawa.
0: He can't
1: is that okay?
0: Himself.
3: No, it's still... No, you're still
4: at the very end there.
3: You're still racist.
1: No. He doesn't pronounce it with my Midwestern lilt.
3: No, he doesn't.
1: Hi, I'm Kochichi.
3: But that doesn't mean you.
1: Akuzawa. Okay. Well, congratulations.
0: Coming up, we're going to have Vegemite. We're going to try it.
3: Ooh, I'm excited.
0: Ready?
3: Yeah.
0: Yeah. This episode of Hooker the Cooker, I answer questions from listeners and also try a couple of things that we've talked about on air that we haven't tried yet.
3: Okay.
0: I have another thing that we could eat if you guys want to.
3: Well, this is a family show.
4: Yeah, please.
1: What is it?
5: Is there enough for everyone?
0: Oh, my God.
3: Michael, you came on the right day.
0: I'm not safe here. No, it's Oreos with mustard on it. I know.
3: Yeah, well, yeah, we should try it.
0: Did you
3: try it?
0: I did try
3: it. Are people saying this is like a good thing?
2: Is this how you live to be a septuagenarian?
0: Yeah.
4: Regular yellow mustard?
0: Regular yellow mustard on top, guys.
3: I mean, it sounds, why would anyone do that? But
0: I don't know, but we'll give it a shot.
1: Now, Vegemite. A lot of us learned about it from that song.
3: Now, you're not saying that with an Australian accent.
2: But I would love you to.
3: Yeah. Yeah.
1: It's because I only do it for people because it's more insulting.
3: Oh, okay. Yeah, I see.
1: Mr. Palasek, are you familiar with the song from the band Men at Work, The Land Down Under? And he goes, I ate a Vegemite sandwich. Remember that? No?
2: I don't have it.
1: Okay.
2: If you sang a little more, I could get it.
3: And we come from the land down under.
2: Oh, yeah. Okay, yeah. But there's Vegemite in there.
1: And do you know what Vegemite is?
2: It's probably vegetables, right?
3: It seems like it would be, doesn't it?
0: But it's not.
2: Vegetables and termites.
1: It sounds like...
0: I think you have it.
3: It tastes like that.
1: It sounds like something hanging from a vegetable cave from the ceiling.
2: Oh, that's really... Oh, okay. Is that the ones that hang down or the vegetakites are the ones that...
3: right.
1: You can tell.
2: Kites.
1: Not a lot of scientists in the room. We'll find out about that and we'll give it a taste. 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
1: 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That guy's back. It's Pat Godwin.
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2: Did you miss this morning show? 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
0: Give it a shot.
3: Hey, it's the Bob and Tom Show. Thank you so much for being here with us. We are live from the O'Reilly Auto Parts Studios. Jess Hooker is at the Incogni News Desk, and
4: Hello,
3: she's preparing some Vegemite for us. We're all going to give it a try. I know I've tried it before. Jeff, I believe you have. And Pat, have you?
5: No. Never.
3: All right. Ace, have you tried it?
6: I think so.
3: Okay. I am Josh Arnold. There's Tom. And Tom, I don't remember if you've tried it.
0: And I can't remember either. I think during the heyday of this song, that's where we all learned about it, from the Men at Work song.
3: Down Under, yeah.
0: Yeah, let me hear it. Let me.
3: And Michael Palasek, comedian, have you tried Vegemite?
7: No, but my new life is about to begin.
3: Yes.
7: A Vegemite full.
0: Okay, here we go. This is the song that made it famous in the United States.
8: I

0: great song, very catchy. And I saw those guys in concert. Was it Colin Hay, main guy?
1: Yeah.
0: And terrific. He's still a great singer-songwriter.
2: I would have bet my life growing up that it said, she just smiled and gave me a bit of my sandwich.
1: Well, why would
2: in my head, I pictured, like, he's kind of lounging by the pool and this beautiful lady's, like, breaking off pieces of a sandwich and feeding it to him.
1: As a kid, why wouldn't you think that?
2: Mm-hmm. I swore that's what
1: it was. I mean, it makes sense. You were unaware of Vegemite.
0: It was in the MTV heyday, right?
3: Oh, yeah.
0: I don't remember the video.
2: I didn't have the
3: MTV. They're jumping around. It's a fun video.
0: Jess Hooker just walked in with a piece of toast. It kind of looks like a darker apple butter.
4: It does. It does. It's stickier. It's thicker. On the front of the Vegemite jar, it says Vegemite yeast extract.
1: Right.
4: Okay.
0: Is this made in the USA? Or?
4: Nope. Proudly made in Australia since 1923.
1: And that's the brand I've tried before.
4: Yeah.
1: Whatever that is. Was the stuff that I've had.
3: This smells at arm's length.
4: Yes.
1: Now, Jeff, I remember we had that English breakfast together
2: at
1: a cool pub, and that was Marmite that was there.
0: Marmite sounds like something you'd be using in a re-roofing a house.
1: Yeah, it does.
2: Oh, then I haven't had this before.
1: I don't think this has much of an odor. You're smelling something, Pat?
3: Absolutely. Yeah. Jess, is that you? No,
4: thank you. No. No, yeah, stick your nose in this.
3: That's
0: crazy. She's putting, just for the record, for those of you that are listening, when she said stick your nose in there after Pat's vaguely vaginal reference,
4: she was
0: shoving a jar into her face.
1: Yeah, I don't care for it. We're eating it now.
4: The first ingredient is yeast extract, wheat, barley.
2: Oh, you can taste the yeast.
4: Malt extract.
1: To me, it's like sucking on a bouillon cube.
4: It really is.
1: It's salty. It's beefy.
5: Is this organic Vegemite or normal Vegemite?
4: It is definitely not organic.
3: Awful.
4: Yeah.
1: You spit it
5: out. Oh, my gosh.
2: Michael?
4: Yeah.
5: No, thank you. But maybe it's acquired.
1: And it must be acquired.
5: Yeah.
4: But I see it, like you said, like a bouillon cube. If you put this in something with other ingredients, it would enhance that, like chili or a stew.
0: Yeah, like one part that and a million parts anything good. God, it's awful.
1: Pat?
3: No, I'm not doing it.
1: Don't be a Christy.
3: I'm having some issues. I don't need to add to them.
2: One bite is going to...
3: Oh, God.
4: Put your finger in it and lick it.
0: Again, again, referring to the Vegemite.
1: Now, we should know. Michael just went back. You went back for a second bite.
5: I feel like I should eat the whole thing before I pass judgment.
1: Right.
5: In such a public...
4: Right. Okay.
1: Yeah, I'm going to eat the whole thing too, but
0: it's terrible.
5: In honor of all the former prisoners that established Australia, I feel like they deserve a chance.
4: Right.
5: And
1: yeah, you know, I'm not going to do this again. I finished my half piece of toast.
0: You ate the whole thing?
1: Yeah, like Michael said, and that guy who did Bizarre Foods, Andrew Zimmern.
4: Yeah.
1: That was always, you take two bites and
0: No, I'm sorry. I'm quick to judge everything, including that. It's awful.
4: All right.
0: No, thank you.
1: Yeah.
0: I guess if you're in Australia and as a kid you're getting this, you get used. We all have something that would be in.
5: Is this like the spam of Australia?
1: No, because spam tastes good.
0: Yes, spam is great.
4: See, now that Oreo with mustard sounds good, doesn't it?
5: That's why you did
1: that. Yeah, it does. Yeah, I need something to clear my palate. Yeah, I mean a glass of petrol.
0: Yeah. Wow. I don't even know how to describe the taste.
1: I did a pretty good job.
0: I guess. Now my mouth's getting all dry.
5: I'm getting a little tire, like a little old
4: okay,
5: rubber tire.
4: Sure, sure.
5: Yeah. Maybe that's because it looks like a tire.
0: A little bit. Is your tongue all dry now?
1: No. But I'm also only 48.
0: So, Pat, did you try any of it?
3: I am not trying it. Ugh.
0: I don't think this has any effects on your bowels in any way.
4: It might be good for you.
3: Who knows what had an effect on it a couple days ago?
4: Mm.
3: Not going to tempt fate.
5: It almost has the words vitamin and vegetable in it.
1: Yes. Yeah.
4: That's true.
1: And might. It's going to give you might.
3: And I might crap my pants.
0: Well, then, I guess we'll let you avoid it.
3: Thank you.
0: We're going to head that direction. At the Incogni News Desk, it's Jess Hooker. You got a story for us over there?
4: I think I do. Let's see. I have actually read all of them.
2: We don't have Today in History?
0: Oh, gosh. Yeah, I got it for you.
6: All right. Oh, yeah, it is history time. You like history, Michael Palasek?
5: I love history.
3: You're going to love this.
0: Let's see now. Today's the 18th.
6: You're going to love this.
0: Oh, there we go. This is important.
6: Yes.
0: The in 1793, the cornerstone of what is the U.S. Capitol building, the cornerstone was actually laid by George Washington. I'm guessing if this is always, whenever you see, it's like those things where you see the groundbreaking, there's a bunch of dicks in suits. You know, like guys with the code, you know that they took half a shovel full and went back to the air conditioned office. So I'm guessing George Washington didn't stick around to, hey, bring the mud. We're going to start building this thing. There's the cornerstone. I got to go back to my slaves. Now,
2: would they, for like a event like that, I'm trying to talk over it. Do you think they wore their wigs, like the white wigs that they would wear? Would they wear like a ribbon cutting?
0: No, I don't think
4: so. They wore their hard hats.
5: I was going to say, you got to put the hard hat on top of the wig. The hard wig.
0: They don't. This doesn't have it written down, but I'm sure that before this started, he went out there with his chainsaw and took out a couple of cherry trees, so they had room for this thing. I don't know. How about this? 1947, the CIA comes into existence.
6: They're not doing enough.
0: Yeah, we haven't heard enough.
6: What? I want more CIA. Like Kim, whatever Kim Jong a-hole is in charge. He's still living. Like, what happened to the guys when all of a sudden, oh, yeah, he got a cold?
0: Yeah, I'm with you on that. Another thing that bugs me, and I don't care what your politics are, I hate it when you turn on the news and they tell you what they're going to do in a military way the next day. Mm-hmm. Hey, shut up.
6: Yeah. Right.
0: Surprise them. they got people over here watching the evening news. Don't tell them what you're going to do.
6: Sometimes they lie. I like that.
5: You watch a football game and they cover their mouths.
6: Yeah.
5: Do that on the news. Like, here's the
0: exactly. That's brilliant, Michael. Yeah, but you don't tell them what you're going to do. Or the ones where they tell you how the crook did it.
6: Mm-hmm. Yeah.
0: Well, here's how the guy poisoned. Shut up. Don't give these idiots any ideas. Right. Don't teach them how to do it.
6: We were talking about that earlier, weren't we?
4: Sure were.
5: Did the crook use Vegemite? Is that
0: on a much more serious note, on this date in 1964, the Addams Family premiered on ABC. Ironically, I looked this up.
6: Okay. Yeah, I'm already excited.
0: On a Friday.
6: Not a Tuesday? Is that the joke? Or Wednesday, rather?
4: Yeah.
0: It's Wednesday not a Addams? Joke, and the answer would be Wednesday. It's not Tuesday Addams. You're a day
6: Tuesday
0: early.
6: Weld once guest starred on an episode.
0: That's a lie. And that's a pathetic save. I would have expected something that pathetic from me.
6: I was going to say, I thought you of all people
0: would
6: acknowledge that the apprentice has become the master.
0: And then I'm trying to remember... didn't the Munsters and the Addams Family come out in the same year?
6: They did.
3: I think they did, yeah.
0: I loved both of them.
6: I like both too.
4: Same. Yeah.
6: They are silly and fun. The Munsters is particularly silly.
0: And the Munsters in 64, this is going to come out wrong, but I don't care. In a way, that was sort of a kind of a human vampire.
6: You're not wrong. It sort of addresses civil rights.
0: Yeah.
6: In a way.
0: I mean, you wouldn't have had a TV show with a black and white couple at all. So
6: the fact and the community as well reacting to them. I mean, it really.
0: Yeah, there was a lot going on there. Hmm. I think those shows really hold up. And the Addams Family, the casting was amazing. Isn't he still alive?
6: John Astin, I think,
0: alive. Isn't he about 100?
3: Wow. Yeah, he is. He's
5: a septuagenarian.
3: Yeah.
0: He's great.
3: He lives in China now.
2: Did you guys ever see him?
3: I know, I messed up.
2: Brad Garrett do Herman Munster?
6: Yes.
2: There was funnier to me in my life.
6: Because he did one of the comedy equations Tom and I are a big fan of, I Look Like a Cross Between, and one of the Brady, the older Brady kid.
5: Greg,
6: yeah, he said, I look like a cross between Greg Brady and Herman Munster.
0: Yeah, if you ever get a chance to see Brad in person, go, because it's never the same. Mm-hmm. He just goes off. I've seen him on two different occasions at a comedy club, never take the stage. Just walk around the audience, no microphone, just ripping. It's amazing. I'm just trying to find out. Yeah, God, John Astin is still alive.
4: Yeah, 96 years old.
0: Wow.
2: You know what? The Vegemite aftertaste is better than the real taste.
5: I agree with that.
4: The initial, yeah.
2: Yeah, like I'm tasting it right now. It's not bad. Okay. I like the aftertaste.
0: God, I hate to admit it. You're right. Maybe that's the secret to this stuff.
4: Yeah. Here, eat it now. It's it later.
2: Yeah. That's why I don't eat it. I just French a girl who just ate it. Yeah, you just get the aftertaste.
0: It's like
5: going to be on my dating app.
0: It's like getting really drunk and barfing, but then you feel kind of buzzed and cool afterwards. John Astin, if you're not familiar with him, he's a terrific Gomez.
2: Sure. Mm-hmm.
0: In the Addams Family. He's also in West Side Story. He's the guy that's running the dance at the gym.
2: Okay.
4: He's the guy from Lord of the Rings, Dad. I didn't know that.
2: Yeah. He was in Night Court. I know you're a big fan.
4: I love Night Court.
2: And I do too. He was Harry Anderson's dad. He would show up. Yeah. Kind of a crazy. He was in and out of mental hospitals.
4: Yeah.
0: In 1965, I Dream of Jeannie premiered on NBC.
3: Oh, now you're talking. Oh.
0: And again, do you prefer Jeannie or do you prefer the lady in Bewitched?
2: I'm Bewitched.
0: Yeah, me too. Yeah, Bewitched, she was kind of a cool MILFy, but Jeannie's kind of it's got kind of a captive woman feel to it.
2: Yeah. Well, saying? She was in a bottle, wasn't she?
0: Mm-hmm. Yeah. That's politically incorrect.
5: Not as progressive.
3: No.
0: Now, our guest, Michael Palasek. Michael, I want to see if you can guess who this guy is.
5: Okay.
0: He did something very important in 1971. He brought out the very first cup noodle. You know what his name is?
2: Why would he know this Japanese guy's name?
0: That's your hint. It's Momofuku Andu.
5: That was on the tip of my tongue.
2: Yeah.
0: That was the first cup noodle, and as a former, I'm sure you probably ate your share of cup noodles, huh?
5: Mm-hmm. I've seen it in New York on that stand.
0: Okay, good. Well, we're going to one more quick birthday. James Gandolfini, born in 1961.
5: Yeah.
0: Did you ever drink a Gandolfini?
2: What is it?
4: No.
0: It's a martini with a hot dog in it? No?
2: What?
0: Okay. We're going to come right back with comedian Jim Flanagan. We're in the O'Reilly Auto Parts studios. 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
7: 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Ladies and gentlemen, Bob and Tom.
2: Zach writes in, I've stopped my diet. I'm gaining weight to be your new Josh. I love pizza, being a master debater. Side note, I practice an alternative lifestyle, and I'm happy to take whatever jokes you toss my way.
0: Nice.
2: Wow. Oh, nice. And that's from Zach.
4: You are checking a lot of boxes,
0: yeah.
4: Zach.
0: Oh, yeah, dude. What a target.
2: What a target. That's how he views us.
0: Yeah.
2: Not what a potential coworker. What a target.
0: Yeah.
3: Well, you throw drunk in there, you got quite a catch.
2: Yeah. You wouldn't need any of
7: them. Bob and Tom in the morning and highlights all day long.
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9: Well, I like talking on my cellular phone, at the church, at the movie, at the comedy show. If I got any manners, it don't show, but I got a cellular phone. I take calls wherever I please. Folks get mad cause they just don't see. The whole universe revolves around me cause I got a cellular phone. Yeah, I'm important, I'm so cool. You're all turkeys, pathetic fools. I'll be making up my own rules cause I got a cellular phone.
10: Sure, this isn't called Tom?
9: Oh, hi, Sally. How are you? No, I can hear you fine, honey. I'm at my uncle's funeral. Everybody's being real quiet.

0: Woo! Well, that one hits a little close. All right, Bob and Tom Show.
1: My family and I took a vacation when I was about middle school age up around on Lake Michigan, and we were driving up the coastline looking for a hotel, and we typically stayed at the little motels off the side of the road.
0: Mm-hmm.
1: We saw one. It was the Bud Lake Motel, so we pulled in, checked into the room, and unloaded our luggage. My dad and I went in the trunk and got out our fishing poles and our tackle box and looked behind the place, and there was just a construction site. So we went up to the desk and asked the guy where the lake was, and he kind of looked stunned at us, and I said, "What lake?" And I said, "Well, Bud Lake." And he goes, "No, that's my name, Bud Lake."
2: Let's hear it for Bud Lake.
1: Yeah. It was the Bud Lake Motel.
3: Well, see, at least there's a reason for it.
1: Exactly. Much
0: better story funny. Than any fish you'd have caught, I'll tell you that.
1: Yeah, probably so.
3: There you go.
0: Wow.
3: That's a great. I wonder how Bud's doing.
0: I wonder if it's still up.
4: The Bob and Tom Show presents Memorable Moments in Presidential History.
5: American presidents have been immortalized in different ways. Washington had our nation's capital and an entire state named after him. Lincoln appears on the $5 bill as well as the penny. The first President Bush has an airport named after him. Perhaps when it comes to being remembered, no president was more royally screwed than James A. Garfield. All he got was a stupid cartoon cat.
4: This has been Bob and Tom's Memorable Moments in Presidential History.
3: Yeah, there you go. Comedian Etta Mae has joined us in the studio.
6: I've got a teenage daughter. Don't send girls to school. You cannot send girls to school without the right kind of clothes.
7: Oh.
6: They become outcast amongst their peers.
7: Oh, right. Yes.
6: Going to school became a stinking fashion show.
7: Mm-hmm.
6: We're school shopping. My daughter tells me she's going to need new blue jeans. Okay. I go to Walmart. I get her new blue jeans. Well, you think I pooped in her lunch bucket or something. She wads them up, throws them back at me. She goes, "Mother, what are those?"
7: Mm-hmm.
6: teenage daughters talk like this.
7: Yeah, they do.
6: And all teenage girls seem to think the sound is a word.
8: And now, from the Bob and Tom Archives, we dust off another classic. classic. A moment of frivolity.
3: Now, our guest in the studio, comedian Tom Segura. Hey, Tom, how are you?
9: Good. How are you?
3: Good.
9: Are
10: great.
3: Do you have any tattoos?
9: I do not have.
0: You know why? Because he doesn't drink.
9: That's actually a great point.
7: That's a big reason why. Hand, don't they?
9: But the thing is, people always tell me, they're like, "Tom, you should get a tattoo.
7: Mm-hmm.
9: You should get a tattoo." And I'm like, "I know, but first I need a really boring story to go along with it."
0: Yeah.
9: Everybody with a tattoo has some like painfully uninspiring tale about how and when it happened. It's always like, "I just graduated from high school, so I'm going to get a sailboat on my beanbag." And you're like, "All right, sure, that's great, pal." Sometimes it's good. Sometimes it's like, you know, "I love nature, so here's a butterfly."
0: Yeah.
9: But for every one of those, there's like 1,000,
0: mm-hmm.
9: "We were in Myrtle Beach." And yeah. "I didn't think Todd could eat that many waffles." So I got the Chinese symbol of loyalty right here. You're like, "What?" Like, "I don't know. We were drunk."
3: That's just so true.
0: It is. Uh-huh.
3: Yeah, just the other day, I was somewhere, and some woman had in the back of her neck a bunch of
7: Where are you hanging out these days?
0: Yeah, where are you hanging out these days? You're in a lot of creepy places lately.
10: You do see a lot of bad stuff.
0: Yeah,
10: man.
0: What are you doing?
7: I have never.
0: You're working
7: seen,
0: at a car wash now.
7: I have never.
0: Well, we
7: seen
0: don't know
7: a
0: about it.
7: On someone's neck.
0: Yeah.
10: Are you? You
0: right
10: got
0: here.
10: A second job.
0: You got a second job,
10: wash.
0: Don't you?
10: No. Are you working at the car? The shiny car.
3: I have
10: wash?
3: Witnesses.
10: You are.
3: Actually, and she was a very nice woman. She was helping us with these. What do you call them? This electronic issues we were having. And
10: yeah. Electronic
3: very
10: issues. I wonder what it really.
0: Batteries.
10: What it really,
3: no, it was
10: buying batteries. Yeah. I was buying batteries.
7: Light bulbs.
3: No, it involved this.
10: Buying some light bulbs. Well, we were having an electronic.
0: Yeah, it is.
10: It's a complicated story.
3: It was this elaborate alarm thing. In any
0: that's
3: event,
0: why he got. That's why he got the. tattoo.
10: That's right.
3: She had real short hair in the back of it. I said, what's all the writing back there?
0: Mm-hmm.
3: And, you know, there's all this Chinese.
7: What was it?
3: That's some Chinese thing. I don't know.
0: Yeah, who knows?
3: And I said,
0: who knows if they spelled it right?
3: I've always.
10: Oh, you didn't start anything with her, did you?
3: I just said, what's the with the Chinese writing in the back of your neck?
0: Oh, nice.
3: No, but Tom is right. There's always incredibly.
10: What's that all about, dude?
3: Look like a nice guy. And are you married or single?
9: I am engaged.
0: Oh, congratulations. Congratulations.
3: Oh, to a woman.
9: To a woman.
0: Wow.
9: For this segment. Yes.
0: Okay, all right. And you've set a date, I guess?
9: For this coming November.
0: Oh.
9: Yes, okay. In the Bahamas.
0: Oh, sweet.
3: Now, this is what is called a destination wedding.
9: Yes.
0: Tom, didn't you go out to a destination wedding last summer, wasn't it?
3: A couple summers ago, yeah, and it was a great
7: Virginia,
3: choice.
7: Wasn't it?
3: Yes, it was in Virginia, and it was 120 degrees.
11: Wasn't it in Bumfrey, Virginia?
3: Yeah, it was. No. Yeah, it was.
0: Isn't it like 300 miles from an airport?
3: Yes, it was a great day for me. The deal is all of the guests have to fly in.
7: Right.
3: So, you know, you spend $1,000 on airfare and a car rental, and I just subtracted it from the gift. That's
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3: Yeah, comedian Dan Davidson is here, and Dan is indeed going to ask his girlfriend to become his fiancée shortly, and
0: yes.
3: She happens to have been born in Vietnam.
0: Mm-hmm.
3: We've been talking all through. You actually are, in fact, learning Vietnamese.
13: Like, when I talk to her, when I tell her what I've learned or whatever, she just laughs. She's like, I can't believe you're pronouncing it that well, and
0: mm-hmm.
13: you know what you're saying.
3: Well, it sounds like you're devoted.
13: Mm-hmm.
3: And ready to rock with this thing.
7: Where are you going to live? Are you moving there?
13: Maybe.
7: Uh-huh.
13: No, we're still up.
11: Where's there? Colorado?
7: Colorado.
11: Right. Rocky Mountain High.
3: Do you ski? No,
0: Saigon is there.
11: Saigon.
3: Wait, excuse me. Pardon me?
13: I haven't since I was in college or something like that.
3: Mm-hmm. If you live in Colorado and don't ski, what's the point?
13: Well, I'm not living there yet, but yeah, I will.
3: That'd be one more positive
13: I will get
3: reason.
13: A season pass.
3: One more reason to marry her, I mean, really.
7: In Tom's eyes.
3: You're okay, but, you know, Vail.
0: Yeah, Tom, well,
13: I'm cool with you.
3: Vail's 2 hours away. That's what really sold me on your ass.
0: Yeah, does she have a sister? I'm asking for a friend. Yeah. Uh-huh.
7: So are you going to have a big wedding?
13: Have you talked about that? It's weird because her family would be small.
7: Right. Mm-hmm.
13: They're small.
11: Well, of course, they're Vietnamese.
7: They're Vietnamese. Right. 5 feet
11: tall.
0: Yes.
11: Yeah. Mm-hmm.
3: Is there any racist stereotype that you haven't possibly brought up?
11: I'm just saying, I don't think it's racism to point out obvious facts.
3: I know it is.
0: There are no.
3: I think it is, frankly.
0: How many Vietnamese in the NBA, chick?
11: Zero.
3: No. Now, are you going to do a destination wedding where you're all...
13: Probably,
3: do it in the Bahamas
0: Everyone
3: or something?
0: No.
13: It'll probably be... They will probably come here because it's probably cheaper that way.
3: It's kind of inconvenient. I mean, hell, they've already come all the way from Saigon. Isn't it a little much?
13: Yeah.
11: They all had to climb up on the roof to catch the copter. I mean...
3: Jesus Christ.
11: What are you going to make them go? Good Lord.
3: Are you going to have the wedding on the boat, you cruel son of a bitch?
11: Just make them put all their belongings in a cart and drag it here. I mean, or there, wherever we might be broadcasting from.
13: They will get on a... Man.
7: Oh, my God.
3: Maybe a neutral location that's convenient. You know, St. Louis or Chicago.
13: Everybody would have to travel.
0: You know, I'm not a real big fan of weddings, but I hope to get an invite to this.
11: I'm going to be front row. I'm going to put a bamboo walk on my head, and I'm going to sit there.
7: You're in the wedding, remember?
13: Yes, I am in the wedding. Yes, traditional. Look at the garb you're going to be getting.
3: You'll be wearing a name tag that says, my name is not Charlie.
7: It's Charles.
14: Bob and Tom.
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17: Next to her, it's Pat Godwin.
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17: I am Josh Arnold. We're joined by terrific comedian Michael Palasek, and we have another comedian on the Zoom. All guest comedian appearances on the Bob and Tom Show are sponsored by Lee's Famous Recipe Chicken, famous for a reason. And Tom, why don't you introduce, we have not met this gentleman before.
3: Oh, I'm very excited because I can kind of sing here. I can go F-L-A-N-N-I-G-A-N spells Flanagan. Anybody get the reference?
18: Of course, yeah.
3: You do? You do, Pat?
18: Yeah.
3: What is it?
18: It's some
3: musical. You don't know what I'm talking about.
18: It's from...
3: Jim, I'm very excited to talk to Jim Flanagan. Jim is actually going to be working with our friend Derek Stroop tonight. You're going to be in Indianapolis and Saturday in Cincinnati at the Taft Theater. Hey, Jim, how are you, sir?
19: I'm great. How are you guys doing?
17: Doing well.
3: Good.
17: Thanks for joining us.
3: Now, is that just a mustache, or is there a touch of a beard on the...
19: There's a little bit of a beard.
3: Oh, there we go.
19: Thanks for asking. There's a little bit of a beard, but with the red hair, it kind of blends on this camera. It's been a lot. I'm in a hotel room right now, so it's a new setup for me. But it's a nice hotel room, so that's how you can tell that I'm the opener. I feel like the nicer the hotel, the less time I'm doing on the show. I think that's how it works. As a comic. If it's Motel 6, I'm the headliner.
3: That is a great formula and very true in life, I think, for almost everybody. Jim Flanagan's a Chicago comedian and great references. Everybody tells me you're absolutely wonderful, so I made an effort to try to get hooked up with you, and here we go. We're all set. I don't know anything about you. Married, single, happy? What's going on in your life?
19: I'm a single guy, which I prefer most of the time. The only time it bothers me is when I have a new hobby and I have to fill out an emergency contact form. The only thing worse than something bad happening is something bad happening and then someone going, hey, he's hurt. Call his mom.
3: I just filled out one of those yesterday. That is kind of disturbing, isn't it? Especially when it's a really minor kind of... It's not like you're going in to have open heart surgery.
19: 100%. I'm throwing axes. You know what I mean? Like, why do they need next of kin at the mini golf place? What are we doing here?
3: Jim Flanagan is our guest. Actually, and a friend of yours is in the studio. Michael Palasek is right
19: Huge
3: over there.
19: Huge Michael Palasek fan. Hey, buddy. How are you?
20: Good. How are you?
19: So good. I'll call you later to see how this went.
3: Now, Michael is father of one. Are you populated at all? Have you participated in making the Earth a better place with more people or not?
19: I'm not. Thank you for asking.
3: Okay.
19: By a lot of people's opinions, I shouldn't. So I figure I go with that. No, I'm a single guy. I prefer it. I've never been married. I feel like I'm at an age now where... You know, it used to be good to not be married. Then you kind of cross over past 40, and now it's the opposite. Now it's like, what's wrong with this guy? You know what I mean? Why hasn't he been married to this point? So
3: now do you do any dating at all? Are you out there in the field looking?
19: I do. I love it. I'm a big fan of casually dating. One of my things, I've learned this recently, I can't date a woman who has maxed out the font size on her phone. Do you guys know what I'm talking about? And man, the older I get, the more they are all over my key demographic. These women can't see anything. I don't know what's going on out there. And there might be a few listening. If that's you, please don't get mad and write a largely worded letter. I can't send sensitive information to someone who might not be the first person to see it. That's crazy. That's like sending all of your secrets to an overhead projector.
3: We may be the first generation that talks about fonts and typefaces. And because, I mean, back in the day, didn't have any choice. Mm-hmm. You'd get the newspaper and this is impossible to read. And now it's all to switch it over to something that's Helvetica. It's so pleasing.
19: I was dating a younger woman recently, and she got mad at me. She's like, that's a boomer emoji you're using. I was like, boomers don't have emojis. Are you kidding me? This is new information.
3: I just read this last week. This is, Jim, I was apparently with the credit card machines, you know, at this point, sometimes they flip around and you tap them, whatever. Apparently, younger folks exclusively tap. There's no, and that if you insert, that's somehow dating you.
19: Mm-hmm. I believe that.
3: Yeah,
19: been all kinds of data saying that younger people insert much less than the older generation.
17: Right, right. They're now, not as interested. Yeah.
3: Now, Josh, do you insert, pull out?
17: Yeah.
19: I can never get the code right. That's my problem.
17: Oh, really?
3: We're speaking with Jim Flanagan. Jim is on the road. with Derek Stroop. And his old friend Michael Palasek is in the studio with us as well. Mm-hmm. We're meeting Jim for the first time. A handsome guy, nice mustache, a wispy chin beard, and he's looking for love.
17: Not wispy.
19: Thank you.
3: And then Michael just said to me, just before you came on the air, I said, I don't know anything about Jim. And you said you're a really nice guy and a blood donor?
19: Donate blood. I do.
3: So does Oscar here.
17: Oh, yeah. Jeff does, too.
19: I think it's great. I don't know if, Jeff, have you done this? I gave him my phone number and got on that blood donation call list. Have you ever done that?
18: Oh, yeah. Yeah, I have a couple texts right here today making me feel guilty.
19: That's all they do, right? They're always calling. They're like, hey, I'm Bob from Life Source Blood Bank. I just want to let you know that there's a shortage of your blood type in your area. And every time you donate a pint of blood, it saves 3 lives. Hey, do you have time in your busy schedule to come on out and save 3 people's lives? No, thanks, Bob. I'm pretty busy. They're always like, well, what are you doing that's more important? I'm like, well, I'm going drinking, Bob. You know, I've had these plans for a while. And they go, well, have you thought about the fact that if you go drinking tonight with one less pint of blood in your body, you will get drunk a heck of a lot faster?
3: That's great.
19: We're
3: speaking with Jim Flanagan, who's a good person. I know that Mr. Oska, you donate blood.
17: Yeah.
3: I'm not allowed to anymore, even though I've got a type that they're very interested in. yes, it's one of my few attractive qualities. Hello, I'm Rh negative. Nice to see you. So, Jim, are you a healthy guy then? You're a single guy in your 40s. Healthy. Do you go to the gym a lot? Do you get regular checkups from the physician to make sure you're okay?
19: Yeah, I'm trying to take care of my health. I just started going to a new doctor. The problem there is my doctor, she's hot, which is not a good idea. I don't think you should go to an attractive doctor. And she's too hot. Like, the moment she walked in, I was like, this can't be in network. You know what I mean? There needs to be some out-of-pocket involved in this. You know? But she's asking me questions. You can't be vulnerable if your doctor's hot. She's like, how often do you exercise? And I was like, most of the time. If I'm not making money or helping the less fortunate, I am pumping iron.
3: Well, Jim, it's been a great pleasure. Can't wait to see you in the studio. And Jim, once again, on the road with Derek Stroop tonight at the famous Clues Hall, and then tomorrow in Cincinnati at the Taft Theater. Also, you're going to be headlining in St. Paul at the Laugh Camp Comedy Club, September 25th and 26th. That'll be great.
19: Terrible hotel.
17: Yeah.
19: Absolutely. I'm sleeping in my car, so it'll be a great show.
3: Okay. Can't wait to see you, Jim. Thanks for taking the time to call.
19: Thanks for having me.
3: Of course, Jim. Oh, it's great talking to him.
17: Wow. What a guy. Real funny.
3: Yeah. He's a regular in Chicago and kills him every night. He's great.
17: He probably bombs every now and again. I mean, every comedian.
3: I'm not sure.
17: I don't know if he kills every night. I mean, a lot of.
20: I think Jim does.
17: No, everybody bombs. Like 80% of the time, right? Do I need to change something?
20: Just stay in the radio.
3: Now, Pat, we hit you hard this morning, Pat.
21: Yeah,
3: we did 3 songs in the first hour.
21: Boom, boom, boom.
3: We've given you a very long rest since then.
21: Yes.
3: And I think that it may be time when we come back to get a song out of you.
21: Sure.
3: We'll also find out what's going on in the world of Michael Palasek. And once again, Michael, I should point out, is on the road. You're in Wabash, Indiana at the Eagles Theater tonight. Then in Blue Island, Illinois at the Lyric on Saturday. And then Springdale, Arkansas at the Jones Center September 25th. Right now, I want to talk a little bit about your money. And maybe the fact that it doesn't seem to be going as far as it used to. That's because inflation's hit pretty hard, especially in some areas. Right now, diesel fuel real expensive, gasoline expensive, groceries have gone way up, et cetera, et cetera. And you may be counting on your credit cards, leaning on those a little too much. And sometimes when you realize you're paying 20%+ interest on those, it's hard to get out from under that. If you're concerned about that, one of the ways you might be able to do it, depending on your situation, if you own your home, it may be worth a lot more than it was when you started, when you bought it, especially if you've owned